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1: Rangers and Diamondbacks about to get underway from Globe Life Texas, going for their second series win in a row, aiming to make it 4 wins in their past 5 games. Roof open tonight. Kamar Rocker starting for Texas. Nathan Eovaldi, who was scratched on Monday with left side tightness, looked really good in a bullpen he threw today, according to manager Skip Schumacher. The Dolphins and Pro Bowl running back Devon Achane have agreed to a 4-year extension worth $68 million, making him the NFL's third highest paid running back at $17 million per year with 32 guaranteed. The APY and guarantees are the most ever for a running back coming off a rookie contract. The 24-year-old back now pairing with quarterback Malik Willis in Miami. The full NFL schedule drops tomorrow night. And playoff action tonight in the NBA. The Pistons hosting the Cavs at 7 from Detroit for Game 5 of the East Semi-Series, tied at 2. Then the Avalanche hosting the Wild. Colorado up 3-1 in the series. Puck drop at 7 o'clock. That's the Ticket Ticker. I'm Will Connerly on Sports Radio 96.7 and 1310. 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
4: Well, that will do it for now. For now, yeah, for our show, for our show that is in a box of 3 to 7. That is the end. It is not the end of the Ticket Musers Compound, though. We will go deep into the night. We're going to take a little break and have some din-din. So stick around.
5: I've heard some threats from Donovan.
4: Okay.
5: About his stamina tonight.
4: Yeah, he's planning on going hard tonight, as stamina will do. So stick around with us. We promise we'll have some fun.
5: Nothing but bangers and nothing but hangers.
4: Yeah, we got multiple programs coming up here. So y'all have a very safe and pleasant Wednesday evening in the meantime. And we'll talk to you very, very shortly from the Ticket Compound. Bye-bye now. Toodaloo, mother effers.
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16: The risk of stroke goes up for all of us as we age. But for women, the risk really amplifies after menopause. In fact, 1 in 5 women in the United States between the ages of 55 and 75 will have a stroke. But according to a new study carried out by researchers in California, adhering to the Mediterranean diet can significantly lower that risk. One expert said, "We continue to see study after study showing that a predominantly plant-based diet improves all sorts of different outcomes. Now, with this diet in particular, you've seen it lower the risk of certain types of cancer, diabetes, depression, dementia, even gum disease. Now, as a reminder, the Mediterranean diet prioritizes eating vegetables, fruits, beans, olive oil, nuts and fish, and limiting meat and dairy." I'm Dr. Sanjay Gupta, helping you live a better life.
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18: This Ticket Ticker is brought to you by Reliance Air Conditioning and Brad Thomas's Texas Day Brazil Sports Biz. Rangers try to finish out the interleague homestand with back-to-back series wins in the with a back-to-back series win in the final of three with the D-backs this evening. Kamar Rocker getting the start on the mound, and Jock Peterson once again leading off for SpongeBob Night. New York Giants wide receiver Malik Nabers recently underwent a second surgery to clean up his right knee, removing scar tissue. It's not expected to alter his rehab timeline, and New York is hopeful he'll be ready for Week 1 against the Cowboys. Reminder, Nabers tore his ACL back in Week 4 last season. And only one game in the NBA playoffs tonight. Game 5 of the Eastern Conference semifinals in Detroit between the Pistons and Cavs. That series is tied up at 2. It'll tip off in just a few. That is the Ticket Ticker, also brought to you by Advanced Hair Restoration, the simple one-day hair loss solution that begins regrowing your own hair the very next day. 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
18: Hello and good evening, P1 dudes and dudettes. Happy first day of the compound and welcome back to the Ticket Top 10, your Wednesday night deep night compound opening act. Nice to have you back. I'm your host, Jay King, here to take you through the next 2 hours, or however long it takes for the boys to take over, where it's time to take a load off, kick back our feet, and listen back to all the best moments made today right here on The Ticket. So let's go ahead and get you the rundown for tonight. On This Morning with the Musers, they talk Rangers on the verge of back-to-back series wins with Dave Raymond, and then they hear from Alan Shipnuck on his new book about Rory McIlroy and this weekend's PGA Championship. On the World's Most Dangerous Midday Show, Donovan Lewis and Matt McLaren see how the roof open brings good tidings to the Texas Rangers, and then they'll answer all the P1 questions inside the birdhouse with Corby Davidson. From 1 to 3 with Sean Bass and David Mino for the Sweet Spot, they have an NBA playoff update, and then they explain what the living situation is like at the compound. And on the Hardline 5.0 with Corby Davidson, Bob Sturm, and Dave Lane, they're off and running at the compound as they start to welcome everyone else in. And then let's see what Corby's got saved up his snake pit. But right now, we kick off the show with This Morning on the Musers as Officer Foster came in to remind the Musers the rules at the compound.
19: So we're very excited about this, but we also want to keep everybody on the straight and narrow, so we welcome into the studio Officer Foster, who has some rules and regulations for us at the compound. Hello, Officer.
20: Hey. Good morning. I want to say hello to both of you right now, but I want you guys to listen to me and listen to me carefully, okay? Mm-hmm. I have been retained, and I remain to provide the security and the safety and, most importantly, the compliance of the 2026 Muser Ticket Compound brought to you by Hegwood Property Tax Consultants. Now, listen up, people. Eyes up here.
21: Thanks for working
20: eyes up
21: as a
20: here.
21: Sponsor.
20: As you know, if you have any degree of familiarity or educationality, I have been large and in charge of any and all ticket events since the year of our Lord 19 and 2008. Now, in that time, I am proud to say and glad to inform you that in that time, I have never, ever lost a broadcaster, and I don't intend to stop starting right now, okay? I have a 100% survival and success rate, and this is due in part and in whole to the fact that I insisted, nay, required a near 100% compliance to my rules and regulations, as forthwith set forth heretofore, uttered in connection and in part to my requirements, and these are non-negotiable.
21: Okay, I don't know if we want a bunch
20: George,
21: of rules.
20: George, hey, listen up. Eyes up here, George. Put your pencil down. I want your attention right up here. Okay. We want to have a fun and sober Muser Ticket Compound 2026 presented by Hegwood Properties Tax Consultants. I will insist on frisking each and every member of the broadcast team as you enter the campgrounds.
21: Yes, okay.
20: I will not allow one iota of contraband into these campgrounds. We are camping in a very precarious place, people. It is full of bears. It is full of mountain lions. It is full of songbirds. And all it takes is one false move in front of an apex predator before you will be mauled into a substance that is not identifiable and indeed indistinguishable from potted meat. So do you want to turn into potted meat? Ask yourself that question.
21: No, I do not.
20: We When you say your prayers every night, ask yourself if you want to be turned in to potted meat.
19: I do not.
20: But if you do not want to die, George, up here, listen up. Up here,
19: George.
20: If you do not want to die, you will listen to my commands.
19: Okay.
20: Now, and to that end, and for that purpose, I will insist that every broadcaster enter the campgrounds completely nude. Completely naked.
19: I'm not agreeing to any of this.
20: I don't want you to be able to sneak anything into this compound that is illegal and heretofore with banned by this Officer Foster, okay?
19: Right,
20: I want you in your birthday suit. I want you as naked as you were the day you slid down your mama's vagina and smelled the gin on the doctor's breath. Okay? This is so I can assure that you're not bringing in any weapons of any kind into any event that I am hosting and presiding over, okay?
19: Deal.
20: A list of examples that will be considered weapons for our purposes. Throwing stars, nunchucks, assault rifles, landmines.

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1: Your eyes are drifting, George.
2: George, no alcohol of any kind. No tequila, no Elite Light Lager, no Everclear, no Moonshine, no single malt, double malt, or 17 malt. We will only allow water, and even then, only in the varieties of distilled or creek. Also, lights out at 9 p.m. sharp. That is to ensure a proper day of broadcasting. You must have a full and complete night of sleep. I will insist on it. At 9 p.m., I will set off an electromagnetic defeating device that will render any electronically modulated devices useless and inoperable. At that time, I will read you a campfire bedtime story of my choosing.
1: You're going to do it?
2: And any complaints will be met with a takedown procedure that will result in the immediate and unmerciless arrest of said broadcaster.
1: Man.
2: George, this is going to be fun. We're going to have fun out there. I insist on the fun. I will not allow, nor will I tolerate, any and all pornography of any kind.
1: Okay, that's fine.
2: George, listen to me. You've had problems in the past.
1: No, I haven't either. No, I haven't.
2: I don't even want to see a Sears catalog bra ad or advertisements for shapewear of any kind.
1: Not even that.
2: I know that will raise libidos if Sears ads are in there. And I don't want raised libidos because raised libidos, in my experience, and these compounds have resulted in sexual activity among the inmates.
1: No, it hasn't either. I've never even seen you at one of these.
2: Don't want to catch anyone sneaking in anyone else's sleeping bag because they were aroused by smuggled in shapewear.
1: Shapewear.
2: That will result in you being blown up with a confiscated thermonuclear atomic ballistic anti-aircraft gun.
1: Wow.
2: And behind that gun will be yours truly, Officer Foster, 40-year veteran of the Ticket Police Force. No cussing, no F-bombs, no S-bombs, no C-bombs, no MF bombs, and especially no sea-sucking MF bombs. We're going to speak with respect and compassion at all times. You follow all these rules up here, George. Eyes here. You follow all these rules and regulations. We will have a safe and happy and healthy Muser Ticket compound presented by Hegwood Property Tax Consultants. Officer Foster,
1: that's it. All right, bye-bye. We'll see you out there. I wonder if he's talked to the hardline about some of this stuff. He is at least very serious about his job.
3: Yeah, he is. He takes it very seriously.
4: Well, the Musers will be back and broadcasting live from nature tomorrow morning from 5:30 to 9. Coming up next on the Top 10, the invasion, see if the roof being open actually does make a difference for this Rangers offense.
5: Not only did they get a win last night, they did a couple of things that we have not seen them do since last year. And I heard Dave Raymond on, the Rangers play-by-play voice, of course. He was on with the Musers this morning. And he mentioned that it was the first time that they had scored 4 runs in an inning since last August. It was the first time they had scored 7 runs or more in a game at home since last August. And the last time they did that was August 27th when they scored 20 runs in a game against the Angels. That's how long it's been since they've done what we saw last night at home. And then, of course, you got Mackenzie Gore on the mound. And I know there's been some frustration with Rangers fans about, man, we gave up 5 dudes for that guy. And last night you saw why. And you saw something you've never seen from him. He pitched 8 innings. He had never pitched 8 innings in a game in his career. That was a career high for him. And part of that is we've dealt with him all year. That dude gets himself in trouble and will throw so many pitches early in games that he just can't last very long.
6: It's almost like he's inside of his head, and once the lug nuts get a little loose, there's no coming back. Or it takes him a while to try and see if he can straighten it out. And that never really happened to him last night. They only walked 1, struck out 5, threw 95 pitches in 8 innings. And then it almost got a little away from him last night, because Gavin Collier came into the 9th inning and he could not find a strike zone.
5: No, sir.
6: At all. So much so that he threw 20 pitches and only 7 of them for strikes. They had to bring in Jacob Blatz to get the last, the 3 outs in the inning. I know they did not want to bring him in or have him warm up, because it's

0: took a bit. Once Collier was out there and he just could not find the strike zone, it had to get lapsed. It was the slow walk of the catcher out to the mound to give him the Higashioka to get him a little more time. And then Schumacher makes the slow walk to try and see if he can get Lats a little loose. So while they did get the win, the one thing that they did not want to do if you're up 7-1 in the ninth inning is to get your closer up, warm it up, and get him out there in the game. But they had no choice, man.
1: Yeah, it was unfortunate because, like you're talking about, I mean, it was 7-1. The game's in the bag. You've got it knocked out, and he just... And then all of a sudden, it wasn't 7-1. It was 7-4 and got a little dicey there at the end, like you said. I also thought it was kind of interesting to see, and it's the first time this year that this has happened, Jock Peterson hit leadoff. And not only did he hit leadoff, he hit a home run in the first at-bat of the game for the Rangers. So all of a sudden, Mackenzie Gore comes out. All right, let's see what the Rangers got. Wow, that's weird. Jock Peterson's batting leadoff, not Brandon Nimmo. And Jock Peterson goes out and hits a home run, which is good considering after that, Nimmo gets on, and then it was, oh, who was it? It was Corey Seager, Josh Jung, and Evan Carter. Strikeout, strikeout, strikeout. All three of those guys in a row to end the inning, so you didn't get anything going, but at least you had the 1-0 run or lead, which was nice.
0: But you're just playing around with the lineup, and that's something that Schumacher probably will need to continue to do. All right, Nimmo's hitting second. Peterson's hitting first. Let's see. That worked out at the top, so maybe you keep those two guys up there and to see how he's going to juggle it today, because you're hearing that Seager may get a day off today. So if he doesn't play, then who are you going to hit third and see if you can get something going in this lineup to keep it consistent? They got their 7 runs yesterday, but, man, it just feels like you're going to get a breakout thinking everything is A-okay, and then all of a sudden you'll see another game where they can only muster 3 or 4 hits and score 1 run.
1: Maybe if Corey Seager doesn't play today, they'll be okay. Maybe the lineup will continue to produce. They produced without him doing much yesterday. Well, that's not fair. I mean, he had – oh, it was a triple. I forget who had the triple that he had the ground ball that drove
0: Nimmo. Nimmo had the triple.
1: Yeah, so –
0: Corey Seager.
1: You saw that, and then Duran had 3 hits and or 2 hits. I forget whatever it was.
0: Scored 3 runs.
1: And they dropped him down a little bit. Jake Berger was back in the lineup. He had been 2 for 22, had 3 hits. So you had him. Maybe that's a sign that he's going to get going a little bit, which would be nice. Maybe.
0: It is kind of amazing to think about those guys. Just one day off feels like it could just turn everything around, because that was Josh Jung early in the season.
1: Yeah.
0: Struggled out the gate. He gets a day off. He comes back in. He's been hitting ever since. And now you see that with Jake Berger, who's had maybe a couple days off, 2, 3. Can't quite remember how many days off he's had in a row. And now he gets those 3 hits. It's just that reset button, man. And maybe they need to not hesitate to do that to Corey Seager. But I thought I heard that he wasn't going to be in the lineup today. So maybe that helps as they go to Houston after they finish the series with Arizona today, to see if he can hit that reset button and get back to the Corey Seager that we all know.
1: Yeah, and it's interesting because Eric Nadell, the Rangers play-by-play voice on the radio side, of course, he was on with the Hardline yesterday, and he talked about that because they asked him, has there been any consideration of potentially dropping Corey Seager, because he normally hits second. They dropped him to third, which I guess is dropping him. And that Nadell had asked him about Skip Schumacher about that, and he was like, yeah, I think we're good. Probably won't drop him anymore. So there's that. And then Dave Raymond pointing out what we have talked about as well. You hope you can get some momentum. If you can get a win today and you win the series, you close out 4-2 on this homestand, you got back-to-back wins, you are about to play the 3 worst teams in Major League Baseball. And so maybe... And at least by record, maybe there's something here where you can get going a little bit and you can get yourself a little bit of a run, which we talked about. If you can get past the first 40, which you did, now you've got this series with Arizona. Well, Houston, Colorado, and the Angels, and then Houston again. So your next 12 games are against the 3 worst records in baseball currently. So, man, maybe you can put together a little bit of a run here.
0: This is where you need to make a move. And you crossing your fingers, hoping that Eovaldi will make his next start. Don't know about that. But, they get a win today. They'll win their 2nd consecutive series.
2: Donovan Lewis and Matt McLaren hang out under the stars as we ride deep into the night at the compound over the next 2 days. But they'll also be back tomorrow morning from 9 a.m. to 1. I'm your host, Jay King. And coming up next when we report back to the top 10, Let's head over to the hard line, as I'm sure they're already up to something at the compound. 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
16: A Better Life with Dr. Sanjay Gupta. You know, it's interesting. For such a long time, I think people thought about diseases as something that mostly happened later in life. Just in recent years, however, we as a society have really begun to think about preventing certain ailments much, much earlier. Case in point, new study out of Northwestern University School of Medicine found the mid-30s are a major turning point for men's heart health. For women, about a decade later. But for the men, this is the time when you really need to be thinking about your heart health seriously. At a bare minimum, start seeing a primary care doctor once a year just to get your blood pressure and cholesterol checked. You can also look up and then do your best to follow what is known as the American Heart Association's Life's Essential Eight. These are things everyone can do to decrease the risk of heart disease. I'm Dr. Sanjay Gupta, helping you live a better life.
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2: 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Well, welcome back into the Ticket Top 10, P1s. I'm your host, Jay King, gathering up the firewood and making sure the stage is set for the compound tonight. Coming up in the next segment, the sweet spot, who got out there first, are in awe of Victor Wembanyama. But before we get there, let's visit back to this afternoon with the hard line, where the shenanigans at the compound have already gotten started.
18: All right, I heard you guys talk about this as we are set to eulogize the great
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21: I guess that's us now, right?
22: Yeah.
21: It is 7:33 and we are live from the Musers Ticket Compound. I'm Gordon. I'm with my buddy Dave.
23: Hello.
21: I'm with my buddy Corby.
23: Hello.
21: And
24: we are brought to you by the Hegwood Group Property Tax Consultants, by the way.
21: That's so true. The thing you just mentioned.
22: So true.
21: It's really true. So, yeah, I decided that I'm anxious to go ahead and get started with the broadcast, with the late night shenanigans.
24: Like, you came in here and you were like, no one's on the air. What's going on?
21: Yeah, and I feel bad because I asked Dave, I said, hey, you want to go jump on the air? And then I forgot that you had just gotten off the air after your grueling four hours.
24: Yeah, you're not shift. Used to doing that anymore.
21: I don't even know how anyone could do that much radio.
23: It's tough, bro.
24: Well, we had a nice dinner and some frozen awesomes, and we're recharged.
18: Thank you to Chiloso Mexican Bistro.
24: Yes.
21: I tried to tweet out that we're on the air right now, but I can't seem to get one out. Oh, yeah. All right. So you guys talk for a second while I promote the fact that we're on the air.
18: Okay.
21: Or does it not even matter? It doesn't matter.
18: I'm just going to tell everybody that's listening to us that we're on the air.
24: Yeah. If you're listening right now, you're listening to live programming.
25: I'll tweet it back here.
24: On the ticket from the compound.
21: Okay, yeah. Tweet it back there.
18: Yeah. Jay's got the power.
21: So, yeah, the sun's going down. We're so far south of DFW.
24: No.
18: Well, we were north earlier. Now we're south.
24: We moved?
18: Yeah.
21: Oh. I don't know. I'm a little turned around because, as is protocol, each of us was brought out here blindfolded in the trunk of a car, so none of us actually know.
18: With a corn cob in our butt.
21: Yeah. The only way to protect you, the P1, from knowing the location is for us to not even know the location.
24: Yeah. I don't know if you guys had a dill stuffed in your mouth. It did have
21: duct taped into your mouth.
24: Yeah, duct tape into your mouth, but it did have a straw so you could breathe.
21: Right. Yeah, I got fitted for one and all that.
18: A mouth dill?
21: A mouth dill with the interior straw.
18: Uh-huh.
21: And then I forgot it at home at the last second.
18: Yeah.
21: So I had to root through my trunk and find an extra one that I had.
24: Where's your mouth deal?
21: Back there.
18: And then your cleaning lady found it.
21: What?
18: And then she called you to tell you that you left your mouth deal.
0: You left your mouth deal?
18: With the accessible straw.
0: Is it supposed to have a breathing straw? I'm using mouth deal right now.
21: Not that a housekeeper would have that voice.
24: No.
18: No.
24: No.
21: But, no, the three of us wanted to get on just because it's so beautiful watching the sun go down.
18: It is. It's a lot better than when the sun was in your face earlier.
21: Yeah.
24: Yeah.
21: We're in
24: the afternoon sun was a little oppressive.
21: Really gorgeous part of Oklahoma.
18: Look up. Isn't it weird how...
1: Killer, look at the sky.
21: Incoming philosophical of Corby.
24: Isn't it weird from Corby?
21: Isn't it weird? Go ahead, Corby.
18: I feel like I'm being set up for a massacre. Isn't it weird, though, that when we talk about, like, if we're living in the city and we're going to go visit a city and then, you know, we're
21: what's he talking about?
18: I'm almost finished.
21: Okay.
3: Isn't it weird that we're living in a city, but we also visit cities?
24: When you're out of the city, but you feel like you've just been in a city. Are you still in the city?
3: What is the concept of a city, anyway? Maybe the city lives within each and all of us.
24: Is the city where you are or where the city is?
21: Go ahead, Corey. You were about to make a great point.
18: That essentially...
21: That's the biggest word he knows about.
18: Essentially,
3: I'm going to go get a drink right now.
18: Four syllables. As much just land as there is on this planet, and we drive out to whether we're going north, south, east, or west, especially from the DF dub, just the amount of pure, open land that is gorgeous in every direction, and we're in the middle of one of these parcels right now. It is amazing to me, though, that we talk about, like, cramped cities and cramped this, and there's too many people, and the population's too big. Yeah. And then you come out here, and you're like, you could...
24: There's nothing for miles.
18: No, I mean, hundreds. Nothing. And that's basically what? What's the percentage of Texas and Oklahoma and Kansas?
21: What's the percentage of Texas?
18: That is like that, that would fit that bill.
24: But that's the reason, is that everybody wants to gravitate towards conveniences and stuff to do.
18: Yeah. Like, I couldn't see the Foo Fighters out here.
24: They would never
21: play. The Foo Fighters have not played a concert within 100 miles of this place.
18: No.
24: Well, 100 miles.
18: Nope.
21: Yeah, I, during my downtime.
24: Did you take a nap?
21: No, I went for a country drive.
24: Did you?
21: And that was the biggest mistake of my life.
24: Did you blow out a tire?
21: Well, so... I had my car taken away from me.
24: Yeah.
21: So I had to get a new car. And I'm trying to break it in, right?
18: Yeah.
21: So
18: it's not like a baseball glove. What do you mean break it in?
21: Well, you follow the break-in procedure on a new engine.
24: Are you putting it under your mattress every night?
21: No. You don't break in a car the same way you break in a mitt. So anyway, so I'm trying to get to the 1,000-mile mark. You know, it's a brand new car.
18: It's pretty elite.
21: Wow. It's very elite. Very, you know, people just can't even identify with that.
18: No.
21: I think I've only bought and did 3 new cars in my lifetime. And this is for multiple people, so I tend to be a car purchaser for many. You've only bought one?
18: One.
21: Well, of course, he's in free cars all the time.
24: Yeah, that's true.
21: I'm not
24: true.
21: In free cars.
24: I'm
21: like
24: trying
21: you.
24: To think. Yeah, I think the Jeep I put on a credit card, that was brand new.
21: He bought a Jeep on a credit card?
24: Well, just the down payment.
18: Yeah.
24: but the family mobile that my wife is driving, we're leasing that, but it was brand new. Mm-hmm. So when we drove it home, it had like 50 miles on it.
21: And did you follow a break-in procedure?
24: And they said...
21: Or were you leasing?
24: They said it didn't matter.
21: It was like,
24: they said it didn't matter.
21: Gosh. That's so rude to do to the next person.
18: What is the break-in procedure? Because I don't know.
21: It differs by manufacturer what they recommend. The one that I'm in recommends keep it under 4,000 RPM for the first 1,000 miles. Avoid hard stops, that sort of thing.
18: What about like big bumps and things like that?
21: No WOT. Well, you can't really avoid big bumps.
18: Well, I'm just saying maybe the way that you actually go over them. Because we're out here in the wilderness.
21: Yeah.
18: There's not a lot of just perfectly paved roads, and I'm wondering if that's part of the break-in process.
21: That's what I ran into.
18: Yeah.
21: As I'm out there in this car, and Dave actually rode in my car today, which was very unusual.
24: Yeah, he took me from one parking garage to the other. It was very nice of him.
21: I can't identify with that. He gets rides from parking garage to parking garage.
24: Well, only
21: that
24: because
21: I have to only because, chauffeur him
24: only because I don't have access to the prime parking garage that both of you park in.
21: Oh.
18: You do have access to it. You just pay $150 a month.
24: You don't.
18: Oh,
24: How did you work the system? I don't know.
18: I do. I pay all the money for it.
21: So I'm out driving around, and I'm taking every different turn I can, you know, and just having fun because this particular kind of car I got, it's kind of a fun-to-drive car. And so then I'm like, well, I need to get back to broadcast, so I punch in the thing to the GPS deal, the Apple CarPlay map. And it's like, okay, here, it'll take you this long to get back, and here are the directions. So I start following the directions. As we turn off on this gravel road, I'm like,
18: I came here.
21: This is a very non-gravel car, gravel road car.
24: Did it seem like it was private property, perhaps?
21: No, it wasn't private property, but I'm on this, and these tires are new, and they're, you know.
24: So did you get out and pick it up?
21: They're
24: and
21: fancy
24: carry it?
21: Sport tires, and I'm driving, and I'm thinking, surely this gravel road part will end here pretty soon.
1: No.
21: And I was on that thing for like 45 minutes going
18: going
21: 7 miles an hour trying
18: to
21: preserve
18: my
21: tires.
18: How far away did you go from here?
21: Quite a ways.
18: Oh, my God.
21: When you drive fast, you go a long ways quickly.
18: Yeah, that's what they say.
21: But I think I've just completely destroyed a brand new set of tires. So
24: you have rock chips all over your undercarriage.
21: Right,
24: now.
21: Yes. I've just completely destroyed my new vehicle, which is, I always feel a sigh of relief if I ever get a new car when the first door ding happens or whatever. It's just, okay, I can relax now. It's fine.
24: You know,
21: fine.
24: The dumb thing that I did with the new family car, I didn't realize that you could adjust the height of the automatic opening tailgate.
21: Mm-hmm.
24: And
21: you ran it up into the garage door?
24: Yeah, it went up into the garage door, and it has this little bit of like piano black that got scratched up on something from
18: it doesn't
24: the
18: have a
24: door.
18: Sensor where it'll stop?
24: Well, I guess I don't remember
21: no.
24: when it happened, but yeah, maybe hitting that made it recoil back, but it was enough to scratch it, and
18: so,
24: it made me crazy.
18: Is it a true like kid family car like?
24: Well, it has a third row.
18: Okay.
24: But it's a mid-size, but with a third row.
18: Okay.
21: I love cars so much. I want all the cars. So fun.
18: So, like, if you were...
21: So, with this car, I'm going to learn how to track drive. I'm finally going to properly track drive.
24: Do you know how to Tokyo drift?
21: This car can drift. I can drift in
18: What's
21: this car.
18: What's tack drive?
21: Track drive. Drive What's... on a track.
18: Oh.
21: Yeah.
18: It's that kind of car?
21: Yeah.
18: Is it out there right now?
21: Yeah.
18: Okay.
21: I mean, it's not expensive or anything. It's just a rear-wheel drive car.
18: You're going to take it to a track.
21: Yeah. Yes. Matter of fact, I think this car comes with one free day at the track.
18: Really?
21: Yeah. I don't know what you can do in one day.
24: Like a little punch card in the glove
21: right,
24: box?
21: Right.
18: So if you had, like, Jay Leno money, would you do what he does and have
21: Absolutely.
18: All the cars in the world?
21: Absolutely.
24: Burn your face off with lighter fluid?
21: Well, I don't know if that's what Corby's referring to. If you had Jay Leno money, would you just burn your face off? No. I know it's like, I don't know. It used to be hip for our generation to hate on Jay Leno, right?
18: Yeah, I didn't like it.
21: But I love what he's done with cars. I think it's great. I mean, I love Jay Leno's Garage, his web series. I love the fact that he preserves these old cars. He has these awesome garages, and, you know, he's an aficionado of automobiles and preserves that history.
18: And is he a tinkerer of, like, does he work on them all the
21: time?
18: That's
21: how he got his face burned off.
18: Oh, that's, was he doing that for TV?
24: No,
21: he was working on his car.
24: There was like a clogged fuel line or something, and it just emptied out on his face.
18: Man.
21: What's the worst luck you've had with a car? Was it the Montero? No, did the Wagoneer give you problems?
24: Oh, my God, yes.
21: That was the one that had the most problems?
24: Yeah. That was.
21: I love those things, though, but that they can be.
24: That was a total idiotic vanity purchase.
21: Uh-huh.
24: It was a 1988, and this was the early aughts when I bought it.
21: Mm-hmm.
24: So it was easily like a 15-year-old vehicle at that point, but it was one of those wood panel sides.
21: Yeah.
24: It was cherry red Jeep Wagoneer.
21: You got it because Skyler White had one?
24: No, this was before Breaking Bad.
21: Oh.
24: But, yeah, it was a money pit, and it died on me several times.
18: Was it instantly a money pit?
24: Yeah. I mean, it was.
21: What's happening here?
24: It had been more or less restored
21: I
24: bought it. But then I had to do some stuff to it when I got it to make it start every time.
18: Like what?
24: And during the winter.
21: Blowing the interlock?
24: During the winter, when you would cold start it, you had to warm it up. Like, you had to sit in it idling for, like, 5 minutes before you pulled out, because otherwise it would just stall out.
21: That's bad for a car, sit idling.
18: It's probably bad for your exhaust, too, to be dumping in your
24: gullet
18: like that.
24: Yeah. I sold it on consignment, and I lost money. I don't know how much I lost on it. But yeah, that was the worst buy I've made. But I've made plenty
21: of
24: purchases.
21: And Corby's had car deals since he was, like, 16.
18: No, that is not true. I guarantee you I owned the worst car of anybody at the ticket to start my car journey.
21: There's no way.
18: 100%.
21: What'd you have?
18: First off, my dad bought for my sister for $500. It was, at the time, 7 years old, 6 years old. Can't remember when she got her car. But it was a 1979 Ford Mustang. I've told you about this. It's the worst year of Mustangs. Like,
21: I don't know. That was a Fox Body Mustang. Those things have come back in style.
18: Well, at the time, I mean, you look at it, it's just, it was so terrible. It was beat up to holy hell. She painted it. It was yellow.
21: Wait, when did the Fox Body come in?
24: You're asking us.
21: Hopefully you weren't the Mustang 2.
18: I don't know what it was, but it was such a beater. She painted it red, except for the inside of the trunk. It was still yellow. And so every time he opened the trunk, it was yellow.
24: So she got it professionally painted, or she painted it?
18: She didn't paint anything, trust me. And then because she did so poorly in school and graduated and went to college, my parents were so happy that she just went to college. I'm being facetious. She was not the best of kids, but she made good grades. But they bought her that Prelude, which is... I was driving the Prelude when I met you guys.
21: What year Prelude?
18: 85.
21: It's great.
18: The pop-up lights?
21: Yes, absolutely. Yeah. Love that generation of Prelude and that generation of Accord that had the pop-up lights.
18: Yeah, it was great. I love that car. And she handed that down to me.
21: Five-speed?
18: Yeah, five-speed. Learned how to drive a stick on it. And it was that was really, really cool. Probably the favorite car, my favorite car that I've owned. And then... and then I bought that crapped out completely in like 98, I think.
21: How did you kill a Mustang? I mean, how did you kill a Prelude?
18: Because my sister put ungodly amounts of miles on it and didn't treat it very well either. She didn't treat much very well.
21: I have no idea.
18: Oh, are we supposed to break?
24: I don't know.
21: I thought we could just
24: Jay,
21: keep going.
24: Do we need to get in a spot set before the end of the hour?
21: What's happening there?
18: Jay, do you want us to break?
21: Maybe we haven't been on the air this whole time.
18: All right.
21: What did he say?
18: He said, yeah, big dog.
24: Yeah, let's knock one out, and then we'll finish.
21: Let's rub one out, and then we'll come back.
24: We'll finish Corby's riveting Prelude story.
21: Yeah, we got to move away from that.
18: Unbelievable.
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16: Across the country right now, at this very moment, there are probably arguments taking place about who's doing more of the housework, the homework, the shuttling of kids from this activity to that. It's true. By and large, women do more of this than men. But doesn't have to be that way. And if you and your spouse can level that playing field, it's going to make both of you and your kids happier. Psychologist Yelena Kecmanovich says, this might be how you get there. As hard as it might be at first, try to think of your partner like a teammate, not an adversary. Learn how to do some of the chores your partner does to get a better understanding of how much effort something takes. And finally, take the time to acknowledge what the other person is doing. And every now and then, even express your appreciation. That'll go a long way. I'm Dr. Sanjay Gupta, helping you live a better life.

0: 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Series finale out at the Globe between the Rangers and Diamondbacks this evening. 0-0 ball game right now as we head to the fourth inning. In the NHL second round game five between the Wild and Avalanche, Colorado has the chance to close out the series tonight, but to end the first period, the Wild are up 3-0. And in the NBA playoffs, game five of the Eastern Conference semis, Cavs are visiting the Pistons tonight. Whoever wins this one takes the series lead. Pistons are up 43-32 in the second. That is the Ticket Ticker. I'm Jay King on Sports Radio 96.7 and 1310. 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
2: And 1310. I always say 1310 The Ticket. But yeah, most people listen on stream, don't they?
4: I think we're at like 60%, 70%.
2: On stream?
4: Yep.
2: Dang. That's high.
3: I know.
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3: Good reading.
2: There you go. Thank you. And we've started the late night ticket.
4: Finally feels perfect out here.
2: Oh, I know. And this, we're watching a sunset right now. We're facing
3: west.
2: Well,
3: I'm watching playoff basketball and hockey.
2: And boy, that's camping at its finest.
3: Multiple TVs.
2: Anyway, I'm watching God's Star as it sinks over the horizon right now.
4: One of her stars.
2: Yeah. Corby thinks God is a she.
3: Uh-huh.
2: Is a she girl. Yeah. I actually do think that's a better conception of God. I wish it was more common to think of God as female.
4: Yeah, you're going to lose that battle.
3: What if God?
2: Why, though?
3: What if God is non-gendered?
2: Well, I mean, yes, God is both genders. God is two-spirit. God is a
5: that person's
2: agender.
5: Bisexual?
3: Yeah, God is bisexual.
2: Yeah. Yes. True. Yeah.
3: No, I think God is asexual. Like, who is God going to bone?
2: But isn't the
4: bone?
2: Like, why would people have such a hard time if you suggest that God is female, is better thought of as female?
3: Like, he just...
4: Because, Gordon...
3: God just ET'd Mary's belly, and Jesus went in there.
4: We right. just allowed women to vote, like, 100
2: yes,
4: years
2: but
4: ago.
2: But when we think of a loving parental figure,
4: uh-huh.
2: the most common stereotype that comes to our mind right. is a maternal figure.
4: Women just kind of were allowed into the workforce a generation and a half ago. So it's you're not, regardless of what you think, we're not ready for that.
3: Yeah, but we have Mother Nature.
2: Yeah, see there? And everyone got used to that idea quickly.
4: Right. I can't explain that one.
2: You're saying that was a mistake?
4: Yeah.
2: All right, you guys want to take a call? We can take a call if you want.
3: Wow, okay. Early.
2: We don't have to.
3: Well, whatever you want to do. This is your show, America.
2: It's not my show. I just said let's go on and talk and have fun and do all the things.
3: You were the inspiration to come on the air right now.
4: I didn't finish my car story.
2: Oh, God. We're back here again. Yes, Corby, go ahead.
4: So
2: your sister put a lot of miles on the Prelude.
4: Yeah.
2: And then after 14 years, you had to get a different car.
4: Then I had to buy another car.
2: Yeah.
4: And I don't remember what it was.
2: Okay, that's a great story.
4: The end.
2: Everyone appreciates it.
4: It was red.
2: Okay, uh-huh. Dave, did your parents buy you that Montero Sport?
3: Yes. Well, so that wasn't my first car. My first car, I had the choice. My dad, he wanted me to have a new car. But this is back when you...
2: Damn!
3: This is back when you could get a new car for less than 10 grand.
2: Yeah, but still inflation, yeah. That puts it at 30 grand.
3: I guess.
4: No, he's right.
2: Oh, my gosh.
3: But he gave me the choice.
2: You're so privileged.
3: He gave me the choice of a Hyundai Accel or a Nissan Sentra.
4: Mm-hmm.
3: And I picked the Hyundai. It's a little two-door hatchback.
2: A Hyundai?
3: Yeah.
2: A Hyundai what?
3: Hyundai Excel. It was a little two-door hatchback
2: thing. That was back when Hyundai had issues.
3: Yeah, they were brand new to the U.S.
2: That's been the most incredible turnaround I've ever seen, are the Korean cars.
3: Yeah,
4: absolutely.
2: Of Hyundai and
4: sure.
2: Kia.
4: Yeah.
2: It's been amazing what they've done.
3: And, I mean, it costs like maybe seven grand, maybe mm-hmm. 8 grand. And I drove that for a while and had a couple wrecks in it. And then
2: was that when a stick shift?
3: No, it was an automatic. But it got totaled.
4: It got totaled, or you totaled it?
2: He likes the passive.
3: Well, it wasn't my fault.
2: It chose to get totaled.
3: the wreck that killed it, it was not my fault. I was coming home from the airport where I was working over the summer.
4: The rest of the Tongans?
3: When I was working in Delta Freight with the Tongans, yeah. And somebody took a left-hand turn and tried to beat me through an intersection. It wasn't even like a light. It was just a random residential street. Mm-hmm. And they...
2: Were they Tongan?
3: They plowed into me. No.
2: And what were they?
3: I think they were white. Mm-hmm. So that killed that one. So that's when I got the Montero. So we got the insurance money.
2: What Dave preferred.
3: We got the insurance money. And
5: only white should crash into other whites.
4: Thank God I crashed into you.
3: And I really wanted a Jeep.
2: It was his meet cute with other white people.
3: I really wanted a Jeep, but yes. We couldn't find one in the budget, so we got the Mitsubishi Montero, mm-hmm. the two-door. If you've ever seen a Dodge Raider, it was mm-hmm. exactly the same.
2: Made by the same people.
3: Yeah.
2: Yeah.
3: The same Chinese or Koreans.
4: Hey, what is the Tongan
2: Japanese.
3: Or Japanese?
4: What is the Tongan origin story for the airport? Because the airport was built on Tonga.
3: Yes. Tongans. Yes.
2: Wait. The airport was built on Tongan land?
4: No.
3: By Tongan labor.
4: Yeah. We did not move the airport from Tonga to the mid-cities.
3: No. For some reason...
4: Somebody was in Tonga, right? From the airport?
3: I don't know how they recruited Tongans, but evidently, eventually,
2: from the airport.
3: A bunch of Tongans moved to North Texas to help build the airport,
4: yeah,
3: and they all settled in Euless.
4: Right.
2: And isn't that the deal where they still don't know how the airport was even built by the Tongans?
3: No, that's the Mayans.
4: Like they didn't even have tools?
3: Yeah. How did they
2: They may
3: these
2: have floated
3: runways?
2: All the stones down the Trinity to get there.
4: Yeah. Uh-huh.
2: Yeah, I don't know. It's one of those deals where no one knows. But
4: so
2: you
4: the
2: went to
4: airport...
2: school with a lot of Tongans.
3: Yeah, because I went to Euless Trinity,
2: yeah.
3: and that was when the wave of kids, like the baby boom of all of those workers from the airport, mm-hmm. when their kids got to high school age, that was when I was first in high school.
4: The airport, DFW Airport, is our Stonehenge.
2: Yeah. Yes, absolutely. It's a sacred place.
4: It makes no sense.
2: What?
4: Okay, so... Why didn't they go back?
2: Gosh, that's what was top of Corby's mind.
5: Okay, you're done here
2: time.
5: Now, right?
2: All right, well, let's dust you off and send you back.
5: First canoe leaves tomorrow.
2: We're going to load up the canoes tomorrow to go down the Trinity back to Tonga.
4: How long would it take to take a canoe to Tonga?
2: God, you're an idiot.
4: Oh, this canoe trip's taking forever.
2: But
3: because you have to go down the Trinity, and then you have to walk it for a while.
2: Yeah, you got to get
3: to
2: the portage.
3: To get to the Gulf of Mexico.
4: Yeah.
3: And then you have to go down around the bottom of South America.
2: Yeah.
3: What is that, Cape Horn?
4: I feel like we would have lost.
2: The Matterhorn.
4: We would have lost a lot of our brothers and sisters.
3: Maybe they could go through the Panama Canal.
2: They'd be a whole... new set of Tongans by the time they got there.
4: Right.
2: Whole next generation.
3: Yeah.
2: But so you were friends with a lot of Tongans.
3: I didn't know any. No. How did you not know any?
2: You just said that you grew up with Tongans.
3: Yeah, they kept to themselves.
4: The language barrier.
2: Corby. No, they spoke English, Corby.
4: No.
2: It's just Dave is staying away from him for some reason.
3: You know what I remember vividly? So this is back when, before I was a failed fake Catholic, This is when I was still, because I
2: forgot you were a Catholic.
3: Because I was living under my parents' roof. I had to go to church every Sunday.
2: And they were Catholic.
3: Yeah. And
2: adoptive Catholic, though, right?
3: Yes, they adopted me into a Catholic household. But I believe that my...
2: Does that make them adopted Catholics, though?
3: No.
2: They're natural born Catholics. Okay.
3: But I think it was the Sunday evening mass that, like, if I overslept, if I missed all of the early Sunday masses, they would still have a 5 o'clock Sunday evening. And that was the Tongan mass. So they had a Tongan choir that would sing all of the hymns and stuff, the entrance hymn, the...
4: Wait, and they would worship our God?
2: Wow. Jeez. Gosh.
3: Yeah. Anyway. They would put a little tiki on top of the crucifix.
2: So the crucifix had attachments, different attachments you could put up there on top of it.
3: Yeah. A little headdress on Jesus.
2: So
4: was there any hot ones? Any Hongans?
2: That's what you call hot Tongans?
4: What?
2: Are Hongans?

0: I'm sure there are Hongans, but in general, the women Tongans were
1: the women Tongans that went to your high school.
0: They were of hearty stock.
1: What does that mean?
2: No disrespect.
0: They were big boned.
1: Okay, what does that mean?
0: They were almost as big as the men.
3: But they were could be pretty.
0: Sure, yeah. Yes.
1: Just not to you.
0: Well, they could kick my ass.
1: Okay. Corby likes that.
0: Yeah.
3: Yeah.
0: Corby loves to be dominated.
3: Throw a baseball through my face.
1: Mm-hmm.
0: There was a woman Tongan at my high school.
3: Woman Tongan.
0: That she was like a state champion shot putter or something.
1: Yeah.
3: Yeah.
0: That makes sense.
1: So, and why I'm asking the two biggest idiots on earth this. Speaking of Pacific Islanders,
0: yes.
1: Which Tonga is an island in the Pacific.
0: Indeed.
1: Right? Yes. Island nation.
0: Yes.
1: And Samoa is as well, right?
3: Yeah.
0: Are they both U.S. territories?
1: Isn't there a U.S. Samoa and then there's just a regular Samoa?
0: I don't know, you're right.
1: Okay. So how far apart are those things?
0: No idea. They're well past Hawaii, mm-hmm. right? They're way out in the Pacific. Like almost
1: are they,
0: to
1: but
0: the
1: but
0: other
1: there
0: side.
1: Also is a Samoan population in DFW, correct?
3: The Samoan population, doesn't it tend to gravitate toward the West Coast, like in Utah and Eastern California?
1: What?
3: If I'm not mistaken.
0: A lot of them go to BYU.
3: Yeah.
0: For some reason.
1: Okay, so Samoa is officially the independent state of Samoa. It's six islands. Let's see.
0: And one of them is American Samoa?
1: It consists of two main islands, two smaller islands, and then some uninhabited islands. So, yeah, it's in Polynesia.
0: Yeah, so that's almost...
1: Which is part of Oceania.
0: That's almost to Asia, right?
1: Well, no, it's down there by Australia.
3: Okay.
1: We probably have some.
3: California is the number one largest Samoan population in the U.S.
1: Okay, so, but if I'm trying to get, if I wanted to drive from Samoa to Tonga,
3: you're probably in a little bit of trouble there.
1: Why?
3: Did they
1: would discriminate against me?
3: Did they film Moana in Samoa?
1: Moana.
0: It's animated.
1: Moana?
3: Moana.
0: Moana. Moana.
1: So they're both kind of near Fiji, but...
0: you know what I think you need
1: but
0: to watch?
1: But America, Samoa, and Samoa are two different things.
0: You know what I think you need
1: they
0: to watch,
1: They all build
0: Corby?
3: What?
1: DFW Airport, I think, though.
0: This is... It's a sports comedy.
3: Uh-huh.
0: Directed by Taika Waititi.
3: Ooh.
0: And I've seen it. I remember it, and it was mildly entertaining.
1: He's non-Samoan, right?
3: What is it?
0: It's called Next Goal Wins, and it is about the Samoan national soccer team.
3: Okay, I think I've heard of that.
0: So
3: okay.
0: When they were trying to qualify for the 2014 World Cup, one of their qualifiers, they got beat 31-0.
1: Jeez.
3: By whom?
0: I don't know, but Michael Fassbender plays the coach that gets roped into being their
3: one last crack.
0: Their coach of the national team.
1: What do you think is the population of Samoa?
0: All the islands put together?
1: I think this is the not US Samoa but like regular Samoa.
3: Million.
0: No way. 200,000.
1: God, Davey's almost exactly you did grow up in the mid cities. Because you know this stuff.
3: Yeah, this
1: 220,000.
3: Total unfair advantage. He talks to all his friends. So California, number one Samoan population. Washington, second. You were right, Gordon.
1: What?
3: Utah's third. Texas is fourth with 11,000 Samoans.
1: Told you.
3: But
1: 11,000 Samoans.
0: How many Tongans?
3: I got to look that up.
0: And do, okay. Tongans and Samoans hate each other?
1: I bet you.
0: Like, are they like red ants and black ants where they can't be in the same?
1: Jeez. I'd probably go with a different comparison.
3: Right. Let's see. All right. I got it right here. California, number one in Tongan, 26,600. Utah, 19,000. Texas, third, 3,000. They're all
0: in Euless.
3: They're all in Euless.
1: So, and guess what the population of Tonga is? In 2026, the population of Tonga.
2: 300.
0: Is it just a single island?
1: It's officially the Kingdom of Tonga. It's an island country in Polynesia, part of Oceania. The country has 171 islands, only 45 of which are inhabited.
3: Wow. I'm going to go 335,000.
1: Okay.
0: David? I will go 250.
1: 99,000.
0: Really?
1: Tongans.
0: So less than Samoa?
1: 99,000 Tongans. I don't know if this is in the wild or is this. I think this is just in the country of Tonga, not the diaspora.
0: Right.
1: Diaspora of.
0: Worldwide.
1: Yeah. I think that's right. So if there's 3,000 in DFW,
3: yeah,
1: so that puts them over the 100,000 mark. But then again, I don't know if you would count that as Tongans because I don't know if you can have dual citizenship.
3: Well, how strange is
1: that? Like if your parents are Tongan,
3: yeah,
1: but you were born in Euless,
3: yeah,
1: in the same orphanage Dave was born in,
3: yeah,
1: then are you an American? You are an American for sure, but are
3: right.
1: you also a Tongan? Does Tonga give you

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1: They were trying to take each other's islands and stuff.
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1: There were no dragons.
2: Okay.
1: I don't know. There were.
2: So Corby thinks that Samoa and Tonga both have dragons.
1: Maybe that's why they came here, to escape the dragons.
2: So whenever the Hongan Khaleesi returns. Okay. We need to take a break, and we'll be back with more World History with Corby next.
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14: If you're someone who isn't super active, just thinking about the amount of exercise you're supposed to get every week can feel daunting. 75 minutes of vigorous exercise, 150 minutes of moderate intensity exercise. It's a lot. But I have some good news for you in the form of a recent study out of Norway. Researchers found that for most sedentary people, getting just 5 more minutes of meaningful movement a day had a statistically significant impact on their expected lifespan. So did reducing the amount of time they sat every day by just 30 minutes. That's not to say that this bare minimum is what you should aspire to, but I think it's a good reminder that doing something is always better than doing nothing. The point is, just get started. Work just a little bit more movement into your daily routine, and don't even think of it as exercise. I'm Dr. Sanjay Gupta, helping you live a better life.
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6: 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Rangers try to finish out the interleague homestand with back-to-back series wins in the final of the three with the D-backs this evening. It's still a 0-0 ball game in the fifth inning. New York Giants wide receiver Malik Nabers recently underwent a second surgery to clean up his right knee, removing scar tissue. It's not expected to alter his rehab timeline, and New York is hopeful he'll be ready for week one against the Cowboys. And only one game in the NBA playoffs tonight, game five of the Eastern Conference semifinals in Detroit. Between the Pistons and the Cavs, it's halftime with the Pistons up by 8, 60-52. That is the Ticket Ticker. I'm Jay King on Sports Radio 96.7 and 1310. 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
8: What can I say except you're welcome?
9: Okay, that's The Rock. And isn't he Samoan?
10: He's Polynesian.
9: Well, those two islands are both part of Polynesia, right? In the Polynesian region.
10: What is The Rock?
9: Dwayne Johnson?
10: Mm-hmm.
9: He cussed at me once. In a jocular fashion. He was very kind.
10: His father,
9: yeah,
10: was a black Canadian.
9: Black! Whoa!
10: And his mother was Samoan.
9: See there? So he's half Samoan, half Canadian.
10: Yes.
9: you're listening to the Musers Ticket Compound, Late Night Ticket Compound. The sun is officially back behind those trees over there in the west. As I look west, look at the beautiful pink sky.
11: I know. It's gorgeous.
9: It's so pretty out here. And we thank you, P1, for
12: Frito.
9: Keeping your radio on as we go late into the night. The goal is to not miss any programming. Like, we are live up until the time the Musers come back on. That's the goal. Who knows if we'll make it.
10: Well, I've heard Donovan, his stated goal is to crosstalk with you guys when you begin your show.
9: I don't have a lot of faith that this is going to happen. That's a long time for people to stay up.
10: I mean, I'm not going to.
11: Oh, my God.
9: We do have a few tweets. I'm looking at Twizzler right now. My Twitter name is Gordon Keith, G-O-R-D-O-N-K-E-I-T-H. I've apparently got a confusing name to spell.
10: For illiterate people.
11: Gordon.
9: I think everyone's basically illiterate now. Aren't we all illiterate?
11: Gordon.
10: Yeah. Because we all have autocorrect.
9: Yeah. I just think nothing matters anymore.
13: You stupid takes.
9: I'm seeing one P1T Green. He has a picture of what he says is my new car. That is not my new car. That is the Lincoln limousine that Kennedy was killed in.
12: No way!
9: That is not what I purchased. Tom... P1 Tom says, no offense, but I was offended 312 times by that last segment, mainly by Corby.
11: What did I do?
9: You just said a lot of things that I don't think were all that sensitive.
11: Or
10: did you see Mexican Junior's tweet?
9: I did. Mexican Junior tweeted at us. He said, as a graduate of Euless Trinity, I can confirm the presence of Hongans.
11: There you
9: which
11: go.
9: Is the term that Corby coined for hot Tongans. He called them Hongans. And then he sat back all self-satisfied.
10: Then he had the biggest wheeze cackle I've
9: There's
10: ever
9: no
10: heard.
9: One who thinks Corby is funnier than Corby. There's no one. I don't know how to word that. Anyway, if you'd like to join us, 787-1310 is the telephone number.
10: I think they're loaded up.
9: We did hear that it's loaded up. Unless you guys have something else you want to talk about. No. Anything else?
10: No. I got nothing.
9: No.
11: We did good. We done good.
9: Okay. All right. All right. Well, let's go to our first caller. Burton. Our first official caller of the Ticket Campound.
10: This deserves some
9: 2026.
10: Fanfare.
9: This does deserve fanfare. Hopefully it's a female of female persuasion. Although I think that for whatever reason, girls don't like hearing other girls on the ticket. What do you think about that hot sports opinion?
10: Because they're jealous.
9: I don't know about that. It seems like girls are annoyed by girls more than guys are annoyed by girls. You ever notice that?
11: 100%.
9: What's with that?
11: Because they're a catty bunch.
9: Wow.
11: In general.
9: Oh, okay. That really saved it, Corby.
10: He softened it.
11: Thank you.
9: Jeez. Woo. Anyway, all right. So who is our first female caller of Ticket Campound 2026?
6: Burton and Dallas.
9: Oh, jeez. Burton and Dallas.
10: That doesn't sound like a girl.
9: You're on the ticket. Yep.
14: Hello, my name's Burton Price. I'm 10 years old.
11: Oh,
10: no, dear.
11: No.
15: And his dad
11: hey, Burton, how you doing?
14: Good.
11: So what grade you in?
9: Sixth.
11: No, she's 10. She's in fourth grade.
9: It's a guy.
10: It's a boy, you idiot.
9: It's a man caller.
11: Oh, I thought she said it was a girl.
15: It is a female-presenting man.
11: Okay. Burton, you're in fourth grade?
15: Go on.
14: Yes, I'm fourth grade.
11: You play sports?
10: Oh, shut up, Corby. Yeah. Let him answer ask the questions.
14: I play football, baseball, and a little bit of soccer.
11: You're a baller.
14: Yes.
10: How can we help you, Burton?
15: Dad's going to ask a question.
11: Go ahead, Dad.
15: Do you think it's really weird when you have a normal-sized woman, like 5'4 to 5'6, right?
9: That's normal-sized.
15: Yeah, normal, but has all the features of dwarfism. Like,
11: what?
15: Short arms, short legs, big head, proportioned.
11: Well, how are you 5'4 or 5'6 if you have short legs?
15: Well, you have all torso.
11: What? Are you describing
9: a real person?
11: So, like,
9: the torso goes all the way down to, like, 4 inches above the ground?
15: Yes.
9: And then there's little penguin legs?
10: How often are you and your son seeing this?
15: Oh, every day, man. There's moms that walk their little kids up there. They're waddling up there. They have these short arms, short legs. It really is freaky.
9: I don't know that I've seen this.
15: Rachel Bilson. Look up Rachel Bilson. Rachel, she has a big Bilson. Head, too big for her body, short
9: hold
15: arm.
9: Hold on. This is a celebrity, Rachel Bilson?
15: Yeah. Rachel Bilson. Okay. She has... I don't.
10: Maybe be a.
16: Whoa.
10: Slightly.
9: What's
10: more
9: that?
10: Genteel example for Burton.
11: With his son.
9: What's going on? All right, I'm looking at this Rachel Bilson. She's on the OC.
11: Oh yeah, I remember her. She's cute.
9: Yeah, what is this dude talking about? All right. I don't know what this dude's talking about. Let's go to the next caller is known as the one.
6: He has a bit. He says his name is Ernie from Sesame Street.
17: We're actually not from Sesame Street there. We're actually on the Dallas Stars. My name's Adam Ernie, and I'm here with my brother Maverick Bork.
18: How you doing, Ernie? Good to see you. How you doing, guys?
17: I'm just happy to be on the compound. I think we can help with this hot onions dilemma, all right? You know, so we're in the BFW area. A lot of Somalians this, Polynesians that. I mean, let's just cut down the brass tacks. What's it going
9: to
17: take?
9: All right, you know, we don't have to take every call. You can...
10: Yeah.
9: Like, there's... The term is screening the calls.
6: Dylan's answering him. I'm letting him go hard over here. You know.
10: Well, yeah, but you just presented him as here's a guy with a bit.
9: Here's a guy who you guys shouldn't take
6: on the
9: air.
6: All right, here you go. Here's another one.
10: Why would you think that was
6: good? Here's an official Tongan expert for you. I'll yell back.
9: There we go. That's what we need. Hello, official expert. What's your name?
16: This is Line 4 Guy.
11: Oh.
9: Hey. Oh, hey, it's Line 4 Guy.
10: I'm glad that Line 4 was open.
9: I believe you live in a state with very few Tongans, so how are you an expert?
16: Well, as you know.
11: Oh, he did the Tongan Minute.
9: What?
16: That's right. I was a champion for Tongan history long before the compound days. I tried to establish February as Tongan History Month, but black people were kind of upset about it.
9: Yes, and as rightly they should have been. That month is already claimed.
16: I just want to make sure I'm setting the record straight. Samoa and Tonga enjoy a cooperative relationship. Definitely no conflict involved there.
9: But Dave said that historically
10: they did.
9: But that was an AI answer, which you acknowledge, right, Dave?
10: Yes, but it was giving specific incidents. Well,
9: but AI will make up specific incidents. There are some subjects that I actually know a little something about, David, and I've Googled information about them, and you know how it automatically gives you AI up top? And I've read it and gone, that is completely wrong. And yet, how many of us always just accept that AI answer? If it's some subject we don't know anything about, we just assume it knows what it's talking about.
11: No.
9: And I have seen it firsthand just completely make stuff up.
10: Okay.
9: So anyway, back to you, Tongan expert.
11: Well, we should play the Tongan Minute in honor of Tonga and Line 4 Guy, who is...
16: Yeah, maybe you ought to get educated.
11: Who quite honestly is the most knowledgeable man that I personally know when it comes to the subject.
9: But you're not Tongan, though, are you, Line 4 Guy?
11: Aren't we all a little Tongan?
16: Aren't we all a little Tongan?
9: No,
19: there's
9: we're
19: always
9: not.
19: A Tongan or a Samoan hanging out.
9: Hanging out.
10: How did you become a Tongan expert?
9: Line 4
16: by
9: Guy?
16: By typing in Tongan history into my Google.
9: See, that's not the answer we want. We want to know
16: that you've actually spent some time studying.
9: Back
16: in the day, it wasn't as easy. Back in the day, I would have to look at websites.
11: He's right.
16: Like Tonga.net.
9: Gov. I bet you it was news to you that the population of Tonga is only 99,000.
16: Well, that would be news to me.
9: How many Tongans do you think live there?
16: Somewhere a little shy of 100,000.
10: Yeah.
9: Thanks for the correction.
10: It's good.
16: Do you know they're called the Friendly Islands?
11: Yes, indeed.
9: A Tongan? The Tongans are called the Friendly Islands?
11: Yes.
9: Tonga. So how many Friendly Islands did you have in your average class, Dave, with you?
10: I think at that time, like I said, they were the first wave, the baby boom of the Tongans in Euless. Mm-hmm. And so there were maybe 30 in
16: much
10: the whole
16: like
10: school.
16: Much
9: Only
16: like the underground
9: the
16: eruption of the Tongan volcano.
9: I thought that when you'd said that there was a large population of Tongans there, I thought you meant like, you know, it was like 10 in each class.
10: No, no. I mean, I don't know what it is now. It may be.
9: Okay.
11: He's not the fountain of information he should be, as the only one, the only eyewitness we have to the Tongan boom.
10: I don't go back to Euless.
11: Oh.
10: When do I go back to Euless?
9: Ooh. Ooh. So you deny your heritage.
10: Yes, I do.
11: Wow. You won't see me saying that about Arlington.
16: You're
9: the biggest sellout I've ever known in my life.
10: I speed.
9: You do nothing for your community.
10: I speed through HEB. I can't wait to get out of HEB.
9: Gosh. That's where your people are from, man.
11: Right. You built an airport.
9: That's where you're... Your adoptive relatives.
10: Where they built the nest.
9: The people
10: that they raised me.
9: The people that you share adoptive blood with. That's where they came from. That's where they settled when they landed.
10: Yeah.
9: But you don't care.
10: No, I don't care.
11: When they landed in their canoes.
9: When they landed their canoes at DFW Airport that was built by the Samoans.
10: Tongans.
9: With the help of the friendly Tongans.
11: All
16: that's right.
11: Friendly.
9: But yeah, so you when was the last time you went back to your childhood home?
10: I have no idea.
9: Like 5 years?
11: When did you move your mom out of there?
10: Oh, it's been forever, because before she moved to Robeson, she was in an apartment.
11: Okay.
16: Oh, I remember that.
10: Yeah.
9: So you've never driven back by it just for old time's sake to, you know, show your kids, hey, look, this is where Daddy is from.
10: I think maybe 20 years ago or something I drove by it. It's a very beaten neighborhood now.
11: The saddest that I've ever seen.
9: What does that mean?
10: I'm just saying it was a very
9: what?
10: Low level,
9: uh-huh,
10: builder grade,
9: yeah,
10: subdivision in the late 70s, early 80s.
9: Okay.
10: And now all of those homes are
9: what?
10: 50 years old or 40 years old.
9: Well, are they well taken care of?
10: No.
11: I mean, my house was built in 1980, Dave.
9: Yes, of
16: maybe
9: course,
16: we
9: can really
16: could
9: identify.
16: Do a series of renovations using Tongan.
20: You guys rank in races? Is that what we've?
10: Do you want to?
9: Whoa,
10: to?
9: No!
20: Oh yeah.
10: Where do you have
20: his one go-to for the first 20 years of the ticket? But no.
10: Do you have never. Do you have either Tongans or Samoans in your top 10?
20: I don't rank the races, Davey. That's something that. Gordo
9: how are the Girl Scouts getting away with the whole Samoan thing? One. You ever wondered that?
20: Just a type
9: like
20: of cookie.
9: How did they get a pass?
10: Yeah, and how racist is it that there are cookies with coconuts in them?
11: Yeah.
10: Like, that's all Samoans eat is coconuts.
11: I saw that in Moana.
20: It's not that great a cookie.
9: That's
21: all of you in the middle
22: all
21: of
22: terrible cookies.
10: It is
9: Samoans?
10: A terrible cookie.
22: Terrible cookie.
20: Yeah, not good.
11: I agree. Oh, the worst of the Girl Scouts.
20: I will rank that. I'll rank cookies, and that's not in the top.
9: All right. What's better, Samoans or Tongans?
10: Yeah, what's a Tongan cookie?
20: I don't know.
21: Moana.
20: What's line four guy on? That song got so overrated 40 years ago.
11: Great song. Such a ribby song.
9: It's a great song. Not. All right, thank you, line four guy. We appreciate your contribution.
17: All right, guys.
11: Bye-bye.
9: Take care.
10: Talk to you tomorrow.
23: L4G.
11: What time do you guys want to start the All Banger show?
9: Just distances whenever. From his homeland.
20: I've never heard Dave distance.
22: What's
20: from
22: your homeland?
9: Well, then
22: Texas?
9: You weren't listening 10 seconds ago.
10: I just said I speed through HEB. I don't want to spend any time in HEB. I spend enough time there.
20: Yeah, if it doesn't bring up good vibes for him, I don't have a problem with that.
22: I love Oak Cliff. I go back
9: good
22: all
9: vibes.
22: The time.
9: His parents made a whole life for him there.
20: Okay, well, he's moved on. Life changes.
22: I mean, if you could spell, you could sing the song.
10: Not everyone,
22: idiot.
10: Not everyone feasts on nostalgia like you do.
9: Just a buffet of nostalgia. What are y'all doing over there?
11: We're singing the Oak Cliff song about our hood.
22: No. My
20: that's
22: hood.
20: Not your hood.
22: Not yours. Boy,
9: Corby. Corby's claimed every hood there is now.
10: Corby just.
9: Literal.
10: Corby only
9: literal
10: claims
9: hood.
10: Bishop Arts.
20: Oh, gosh.
11: Yeah. There's so many quaint restaurants down there.
9: Yeah, that's so like Corby. He'd buy like a really expensive home in a gentrified neighborhood,
10: yes,
9: and then claim that he's also.
22: I live
9: from
22: in
9: Oak
22: West Dallas. Yes. No, you don't. Mm-hmm. You're Trinity Grove. Shut up. Mm-hmm. That's not West Dallas. It's just they've gentrified so you guys can have an excuse to say you're going to the hood so you can feel better about yourselves.
9: That's right.
20: Yep.
9: That's
10: so
9: right.
10: On
9: that
10: Saturday,
9: our white guilt.
22: Keep going
9: we're
22: past.
9: All for it.
10: On Saturday, we're going to go to the bookstore, and I think we're going to go to that cute new nursery.
22: Oh, the Bonton Farms. Yeah. No. Go Saturday night. See how things are going. See if you like it.
9: I don't know that I'd feel safe
22: much.
9: Then. I don't know if I'd feel safe then.
10: I'm are you guys Corby. Gearing up for bangers? When is this?
20: We are gearing
22: just
20: up for bangers.
22: You guys
20: whenever
22: are done,
20: you guys
22: buddy.
20: Are
9: okay,
20: done.
9: We got to take some phone calls. We're taking phone calls.
10: Well, do we need a break?
9: On
20: seem
9: Polynesian.
20: To have a lot of steam right now. But.
9: No, we got lots of steam going on.
20: Okay.
10: Let's break. We'll take a couple more calls, and
11: then
10: we will
11: let's
10: seed
11: bangers.
10: Bangers.
9: Okay. Yes.
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31: If you are the parent of an infant, it can be really hard to find baby foods that are truly healthy for your child. According to a new study out of UNC Chapel Hill, almost three-quarters of baby foods are ultra-processed and may contain additives that are linked to potential health problems later in life. The study's lead author said what shocked her was that the top ingredient in 71% of these baby foods wasn't a fruit or vegetable. It was one or more additives that babies' guts are not fully developed enough to be able to handle. Eating the right food at this stage of life is so important, because this is when children begin developing dietary preferences for the rest of their lives. So take the extra time to look at the ingredient labels on the foods you are buying. You're going to want short lists and also ingredients that you recognize. I'm Dr. Sanjay Gupta, helping you live a better life.
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17: 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We're at the, we've started the, what do you call this, deep night?
18: Deep night ticket.
17: Yeah. 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Oh, I don't have my glasses on. Group Property Tax Consultants. There you go. Nailed it. We're just only like 7 minutes away from Bang Her and Bang Her.
18: No, nothing but bangers.
17: Nothing but Bang Hers.
18: Bangers.
17: Oh.
18: We're putting an H in there.
19: They are.
18: Weirdo.
19: Donnie and Jubb are keeping their playlists from each other.
17: So yeah, they're going to surprise each other.
20: It's a battle.
19: It's a battle?
20: Yeah.
17: It's a battle.
18: Okay,
17: it's
18: a battle. Okay.
17: They're kicking us off the air, David.
20: No. You guys can sit and enjoy if you
17: want to.
20: No,
17: you have kicked me and Corby and David off the air.
18: You guys have gone from
17: and I
18: 20 to number one in races. You're about done with the ranking of the races. So
17: nobody was ranking the races. All races are number one in God's eyes.
20: Oh, my God.
18: That's how many?
20: What a cop-out that is.
19: How many rounds are you going to go? Are you declaring a victor every round?
18: I got nine.
20: Okay.
17: Wait, y'all have made a bracket for the races?
20: Yes. Yeah.
18: No, the bangers.
20: Guess who's the number one seed?
17: Who is the number one seed?
20: You have to wait and find out.
18: You China. Wait and find out.
17: All right.
19: Historically, it's whites.
17: Dave sharing his opinion there.
18: I don't know about that, Dave.
20: Man, we have to talk to the committee about that one.
17: All right, here comes Corby. What kind of drink you got there, Corby?
21: It is a beer courtesy of Matthias Beers.
17: Okay. I forgot to order some soda water.
18: There's some in that cooler.
21: Yeah, we got soda.
19: Yeah, I bet they
17: do
19: have
17: we?
19: Some around here.
17: Just some regular. Sure.
19: I'll find some for you.
21: Like Topo?
17: Well, I don't need Topo necessarily.
21: Well, we have Topo.
18: Isn't that cooler over there full of sodas?
17: Yes. But soda water.
19: Yeah, he wants
18: like club soda.
19: Soda
18: water.
17: Club soda.
18: Club soda. Okay.
21: Like Topo.
17: Yeah.
20: Soda water is not club soda. Soda water
17: yeah,
20: is
17: you're
20: Coke
17: right.
20: and Grape Crush and
17: well, I don't know
20: Big
17: about
20: Red.
17: That.
20: Yes, it is.
18: Facts.
17: No, that's sodas.
20: No, Big soda Red water.
18: Is so magical.
17: What is?
18: Big Red.
17: See, I agree. And then everyone I talk to says that, I don't like Big Red. I'm like,
19: what
17: Big
19: is
17: Red was
19: like
17: the most
19: like?
17: Magical thing in the world when I was a kid.
20: Great.
21: Yeah. I haven't had it probably since
19: what
21: I was 10.
19: What is it supposed to taste like?
21: It's like a
17: like candy. It is just pure candy.
19: Like bubble
20: gum? Tastes like heaven.
17: Red.
18: Yeah, kind of bubblegumish, I guess. Yeah.
21: Did it have a lot
17: but
21: of caffeine in it?
17: They need to make it with
18: red dye?
17: Without the red dye. That's the thing. I want clear,
20: well, then what,
17: Big Red.
20: What do you call this? It?
17: Because
20: not Big Red.
17: I always screw up because before every colonoscopy, I drink a lot of Big Red. And for some reason,
19: like
17: they tell me that that's
19: bleeding.
17: Wrong.
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17: It is just pure candy.
19: Like bubblegum?
20: Tastes like heaven.
17: Red.
18: Yeah, kind of bubblegumish, I guess. Yeah.
21: Did it have a lot
17: but
21: of caffeine
17: need to,
21: in it?
17: They need to make it with
18: red dye?
17: Without the red dye. That's the thing. I want clear,
20: well, then
17: Big Red.
20: What do you call this? Not
17: because
20: Big Red.
17: I always screw up because before every colonoscopy, I drink a lot of Big Red. And
19: then
17: for some reason,
19: like
17: they tell me that that's
19: bleeding.
17: Wrong.
20: Your insides are just glowing.
17: Yeah.
20: Looks like the video game Tron.
21: You look like you've got like 40. I'll have another colonoscopy, please.
17: I do. I get a weekly colonoscopy because I like to
20: it's
17: stay ahead of
20: it's a fantastic nap.
21: Yeah. Smart.
20: It is.
17: It's weird.
21: Dude,
19: do you demand?
21: You know why Michael Jackson got into propofol?
17: Count backwards.
19: Do you demand?
20: No, it's not Michael. We need
17: What's
20: to
17: that?
20: Talk about that.
21: Ooh, I'm in.
20: Yeah.
21: I'm in.
19: Do you like to do your colonoscopy dry?
18: Michael Jackson may be on the banger list.
17: Did Michael Jackson do it dry?
21: I mean, even older, his nephew. Unreal.
20: But his nephew looked way too
17: much
20: like Jermaine.
17: So how has Michael Jackson not been fully canceled?
20: Well, he's dead.
21: Yeah, that helped out a lot.
17: Yeah, but I hear him play all the time now.
19: Because his fans
20: are in
19: complete
20: denial. Because the movie came out. That's why.
1: How do you cancel a death?
17: How does the movie handle the stuff?
20: It's going to be another part, but I doubt that they'll handle
21: it
20: there. They're not going to mention it in the second part either.
17: That's unbelievable to me.
20: Why is it unbelievable?
17: I don't know. I mean, okay.
20: In celebration of
17: if they did a Harvey Weinstein two-parter.
19: It's produced by his estate.
17: And they didn't cover the whole
20: thing. Well, if the Harvey Weinstein family puts it out, I doubt if they're going to cover all
21: What if they made a Jeffrey Epstein movie and it was about his finance
17: life?
21: Yeah,
17: just about how good he was at making interest on certificates of deposit.
20: Would you go watch it? Did he have the impact on fans like Michael did?
21: No.
7: Michael Jackson was overrated.
20: Please.
21: Oh, man. He wasn't overrated.
18: I'm
17: telling
18: you, Thriller was.
17: Thriller was overrated.
20: No, it's not. That's
17: Thriller
20: ridiculous.
17: Was
20: Stop
17: overrated.
20: Yeah. That makes zero
21: just
20: sense.
21: Billie Jean.
17: Billie Jean's a great song. I'll give you Billie Jean.
20: Well, then that made the album.
17: The Thriller itself
20: that's
17: is
20: fine.
17: Horrible.
20: That's fine. But if you want to talk about
21: Good
20: the
21: video,
20: album in
21: though.
20: General.
21: You were freaked out by the video.
20: But
21: I know
20: you were. If you made one, if you had one good song, the album would sell millions and millions of copies. That's all you need back in those days. So if Billie Jean beat it, that's a good song too.
21: Oh, you sit here
17: Beat it.
1: The whole album
17: You know what?
1: Is
17: beat
1: fantastic.
17: It to me always sounded a lot like Weird Al Yankovic song.
20: Okay. You know what?
1: What was the name of the
18: Eat It came
17: eat
18: out
17: it.
18: First?
17: Yeah. Did you notice that?
18: Have a banana. Have a whole bunch. It doesn't matter what you had for lunch.
1: Are you guys
18: going to
1: play
18: it.
1: Some bangers?
19: Yeah, no. They're coming up next.
21: Is that in it?
19: Did you already?
18: Maybe.
19: So I guess
17: is Eat It by Weird Al.
1: Have you defined
17: bangers?
1: What a banger is? Like, what does that mean?
17: It's like a town in
18: Maine.
17: We're
18: about to tell you.
8: It gets the people going.
1: Okay.
18: Yeah.
8: Nobody knows what it means.
19: So I guess the rant is over.
8: It gets the
17: people going. Yeah. We got kicked off the air, David.
20: Stay as long as you want.
17: No,
20: don't care.
19: We'll do it again.
17: No, because you're Michael Jackson apologist central over here.
18: No, that's not what
17: it is. Hey, for the next hour, we're going to tell you how those kids had it coming to them.
1: Stay tuned.
17: That's Donnie and Jubb for you.
18: No.
20: All right, all that next.
18: No.
20: If you drink what's given to you, you deserve everything you get.
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1: A Better Life with Dr. Sanjay Gupta.
2: If you are the parent of an infant, it can be really hard to find baby foods that are truly healthy for your child. According to a new study out of UNC Chapel Hill, almost three-quarters of baby foods are ultra-processed and may contain additives that are linked to potential health problems later in life. The study's lead author said what shocked her was that the top ingredient in 71% of these baby foods wasn't a fruit or vegetable, it was one or more additives that babies' guts are not fully developed enough to be able to handle. Eating the right food at this stage of life is so important because this is when children begin developing dietary preferences for the rest of their lives. So take the extra time to look at the ingredient labels on the foods you are buying. You're going to want short lists and also ingredients that you recognize. I'm Dr. Sanjay Gupta, helping you live a better life.
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16: 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Series finale out at the Globe between the Rangers and Diamondbacks this evening. Rangers now up 3-1 in the seventh inning. In the NHL, second round game 5 between the Wild and the Avalanche. Colorado has the chance to close out this series tonight. Wild making it tough for them. They're up 3-1 in the second. In the NBA playoffs, game 5 of the Eastern Conference semis. Cavs visiting the Pistons tonight. Whoever wins this one takes the series lead. Pistons up 77-73 in the third. That is the Ticket Ticker. 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
18: Banger, this is.
19: Nobody overrates him like you.
18: Come on, it was funny.
19: Was it?
18: Yeah. All right, it's 9:02, and we're here at the Musers Campound, and it's brought to you by Hagwood Group Property Tax Consultants. And it's Giorgio, it's Donnie, it's Mino Mino, Sean Bass, it's Corby, it's Matt, Gordo and Junior are here. Davey's walking around, Bob somewhere close watching hockey.
20: I'm not here. I was kicked off the air. So.
18: We didn't kick you off the air. You're being such a baby.
19: What was y'all's thoughts
21: and you're
19: down here
21: on
19: this end of the table? Yeah, you're on it. On Weird Al. When
22: so,
19: in his heyday of Weird Al.
22: Some of his songs I think are funny. But I think anybody at this table could do what he does.
23: Yeah.
18: I don't.
22: Because he's not writing the music. He's just writing funny lyrics. And I guarantee every one of you guys could do the same.
18: Not as good. We've all done parody songs over the years. And I think Corby's are amazing. But I'm sorry, you're no Weird Al.
20: And did he come along at the right time before the internet?
19: Well, he came along at the right time on MTV.
18: Right.
19: That was it.
18: That was part of it.
19: MTV made it.
18: It was the visual along with the song.
23: Any of us could have made Eat It.
18: Yeah.
22: Yes.
19: And it was a funny video.
22: Right. And he's funny. I'm not saying he's not funny.
18: Yeah.
19: What was his first big banner?
18: It may have been Eat It.
20: I think it was Rides the Bus.
18: Another One Rides the Bus. Yeah, that's
20: on My Bologna. My Bologna was the first one.
23: Amish Paradise was really big.
18: Yeah,
23: that was early 90s.
18: Yeah.
20: MTV, though. All over.
18: Yeah, he was all about it.
23: Remember, he did the movie UHF.
19: Yeah.
20: Very underrated. Very underrated.
23: I liked UHF quite a bit.
19: Yeah. Huh?
18: Well, I don't think. That's where Weird Al started getting playing late 70s with Dr. Demento, early 80s.
19: That's
18: kind of what broke Weird Al, for sure.
23: Right.
18: Okay, well, we had the idea for a show, Donnie and I did, about nothing but bangers. And that's a song that goes hard. I think when you hear it, most people would agree, that may not even be my favorite genre of music, but that song's a jam. It goes hard. That's, it's a cool song.
19: Yeah.
18: Okay.
19: It passes over every single genre.
18: Yeah.
19: It's just good.
18: Yeah. It's just good. So,
24: well, if you want to identify why we got the idea, I got a text from George on Sunday, May 3rd at 1:23 p.m. and it read, "I got a new song."
20: And PM so, or AM?
24: It's PM. Okay. But then I didn't know if he wrote a song.
23: Right.
24: Like, I had no clue. So my response was, is it a banger? And then he gave me the title of it, and I was like, okay, I had never heard it. So that's when we said, all right, I love Jupp's Banger of the Year, so let's do a music show called Nothing But Bangers.
18: Yeah,
24: that's so how it came about.
18: I heard this song, and this song's relatively new. I guess it just came out in January. It's it's been remixed with Young Miami and My Glorilla.
24: Yeah, Glorilla.
0: Oh, Glorilla.
18: Yeah, Glorilla, yeah.
19: That's their birthday.
18: But the original is DaBaby who did this song.
19: DaBaby.
18: And it's called Pop That Thing. So here we go. To start us off on Nothing But Bangers.
1: Let's go. Spread them cheese, let me see that. Shake that like you out of control. That thing to your throat gets sore. Bend it on down, put your face on the floor. That to your legs can't stand. High freak with the word and a

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1: Let this roll for a second.
2: I love the baby slow.
3: I ain't finna do the shit
4: that
3: I do for you if I was out here trying to do it for a guy. So.
4: Yeah. Now, who is this? Is this MC Miami? Or
2: I think that may be Young Miami.
0: Which one is?
2: You can definitely tell Glorilla when she comes up, and that's not Glorilla.
0: Okay.
4: Let's go.
0: That's

0: would understand this?
1: No.
2: Is this a Christian song or what is it?
1: No, you would not understand this song.
2: Do you think you could roll this on at home and just like try to set the mood?
3: The original was Kirk Franklin's song.
4: Just tell her to pop that thing. Yeah, honey, pop that thing.
1: I told Donovan I would try that at home and I'd record it. Just coming home from work and say, hey, you mind popping that thing?
4: But then you kind of write the words of the chorus down and just kind of say it. Yeah, why you sit in my lap? Pop that thing, make it clap.
1: You got the world in your hand. Okay. So that's a banger. We all agree?
5: Yeah.
6: Yes.
1: Yeah, that thing?
6: I would say no, but that's fine.
1: Oh, Matt, come on. Okay.
3: Summer Bash.
5: That's a fun song.
4: There's no synth.
5: Whether it's up your alley or not, that's a fun song.
6: I know, but it doesn't make me happy or anything.
2: Is that fun?
6: I mean,
1: is that fun?
2: But what if she made it clap?
6: I don't know what that means.
1: Oh, gosh.
3: It's like that, but...
1: Yeah,
3: but
1: not
3: with
1: her hands.
3: With her, no. Yeah. Sure, you can make a lot of things clap.
1: Yeah.
5: God, my kid loves DaBaby.
1: Really?
5: Oh, my God.
4: Yeah, I like his flow, man. I'm not familiar with a lot of his tunes, but I do like I like his swag.
1: So I'm surprised that I broke that news to you.
4: Yeah,
1: that
4: was the first time I heard that song. I am. If I'm listening to music, man, I'm listening to things on my playlist. It's kind of hard for me to get new music across from me. So a lot of what I will say is a banger is stuff that I already know. But this one actually is a newer song that just came out that is, I think, an absolute banger. And this is T.I., and a song that we always talk about, Rubber Band Man, I thought about putting on there because that's absolutely a banger.
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1: I'm surprised that I broke that news to you.
4: Yeah,
1: that
4: was the first time I heard that song. I am. If I'm listening to music, man, I'm listening to things on my playlist. It's kind of hard for me to get new music across from me. So a lot of what I will say is a banger is stuff that I already know. But this one actually is a newer song that just came out that is, I think, an absolute banger. And this is T.I., and a song that we always talk about, Rubber Band Man, I thought about putting on there because that's absolutely a banger. But this is his new one, Let 'Em Know, dude. And this is an absolute fire song.

0: last time he put anything out. And it may have been recently. I don't know.
1: I like this.
0: I don't follow him that much. But
1: when did this come out?
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0: tribute to Bing Crenshaw. That was nice.
1: Oh, yeah, that is nice.
2: I don't know if that's the case, but...
3: This is new?
2: Yeah.
3: It sounds just like classic T.I.
2: It does.
3: Like, same thing.
2: Yeah, he came out pretty hard. I can't remember the last...

0: tribute to Bing Crenshaw. That was nice.
1: Oh, yeah, that is nice.
2: I don't know if that's the case, but...
3: this is new?
2: Yeah.
3: It sounds just like classic T.I.
2: It does.
3: Like, yeah. Same thing.
2: Yeah, he came out pretty hard. I can't remember the last time he put anything out. It may have been recently. I don't know.
0: I like this.
2: I don't follow that much, but
0: when did this come out?
2: Man, maybe about a month ago. Maybe 4 or 5 weeks ago. But this dropped, and it's just... It's been
0: turn
2: everywhere.
0: Turn that up again.
3: Yeah, it came out in January.
2: Okay, well, yeah.
0: Same month that Pop That Thing came out. It's a big month for music. Yeah.
1: Is that Amigos guy in the background going, woo, woo?
2: I doubt it. I had this on, and it was a party going, and I had that thing in front of me. Make sure that thing gonna pop.
0: I like it.
2: There you go. All right.
0: Okay, 2 for 2 on bangers,
2: right,
0: are we not?
2: 2 for 2 on bangers.
4: Okay,
2: no doubt.
4: So again, what's y'all's definition of a banger?
0: The last two songs.
1: What is yours?
5: It's a feel thing.
1: Apparently, yeah, it's a feel.
0: Yeah, it's a feel thing.
1: Apparently, I'm not feeling it.
0: Listen, it's not going to be 100%.
4: You know, but
0: someone's
4: going to
0: hear something.
4: Like,
2: a song that will make you want to roll down your windows, turn it all the way up if you're driving down the street and just.
4: Okay, so that wasn't a banger to me. I got you, because I turned my headphones
5: down. Teenage Dream by Katy Perry. That would be a banger.
3: Okay.
0: Okay.
5: That's
1: killing me soft.
2: He's not wrong. I don't think he's wrong with
5: Party
2: that.
5: In the USA.
2: Oh, right. That's a banger. 100%.
4: That's a banger.
1: Craig mentioned a good one, too. Killing Me Softly, the original.
6: Yes, by Roberta Flack. That's a banger.
2: Is that a banger? Yeah, okay.
0: The remix is.
5: It is.
0: The remix of that.
2: Yes. The
0: no
2: Fugees
0: doubt.
2: Remix
4: I feel
2: of
4: like
2: Killing
4: something's
2: Me Softly
4: wrong
2: is
4: with
2: a banger.
0: No, it's, well,
5: yeah, well,
0: there may
5: okay.
0: be, but yeah, it's okay. Okay, so this is an artist that I... This is an artist that I...
4: Thanks, Gordon.
0: That I let Donnie know about 12 years ago or so. And I sent you a song, and you went, you know what? That is not my kind of song, but I think the guy's great. I think he's got an awesome voice. So this is a collaboration of about 7 years ago. This is 2019. I believe the song was written by Ed Sheeran. It's Ed Sheeran, Bruno Mars, and Chris Stapleton. And this song never did great on the charts, but I think it bangs really hard.

0: Okay, well, it has that.
1: So, like, is it like Gordo, you want not very dynamic?
2: I guess you want to dance to it. You want to, like, what am I missing?
1: Yeah.
0: Musical taste?
1: Okay. Oh, yeah!
0: I don't know. I'm just guessing. If you don't think any of these songs bang, then, yeah, it's not your thing, I guess.
2: Like, are you like, I mean, what am I...
0: I don't know. It's got a beat.
2: But what's your reaction? Like, when you feel this and you're like, oh, this is a banger, you...
0: Yeah, I think... Great. Yes! I think Donnie's definition is you roll down the windows, you turn it up,
1: Yeah. You're like on a jog, and you're like, never mind.
3: Why do you move your arms like that when you go?
1: Yeah, okay. Do it.
4: If you put it on and you're working out, it makes you put a little extra weight on the plate.
0: Yeah, that too.
4: Five
1: more reps.
4: Dig a little deeper on the squat. Yeah. All right, let's take a break. Let's explain what a banger is to Matt finally, so he can stop asking the same damn question every time we play a song.
0: The show.
2: I'm trying to get what you guys are getting out of these songs.
0: Okay.
4: We'll come back with nothing but bangers next.
2: Hey, at least I'm trying.
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0: something else popping. I was a little nervous.
1: Oh, Lordy.
2: Stapleton transcends. He's unbelievable. He is incredible.
1: The drum sound, the bass sound are good. There's something positive. So.
2: Okay, well, we're about to kick Gordon off the air. You cannot say this song doesn't bang, especially that verse with Stapleton. It doesn't matter if he's doing the national anthem or this song.
1: I think the production on the bass and the drums

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1: The ticket is the big spoon. 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The Ticket.
2: Yeah, let's get it. There you go, Junior.
3: Love it.
4: Junior's banger. It's 919. It's the Deep Night Ticket. 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It's the majority of us here. It's Mino and Sean and Moose and me and Corby and McLaren and Gordon and Davey and Junior.
5: Yeah, I thought of another one as we're trying to define a banger. Tell me if you guys think this is one. O-Tannenbaum? Okay.
2: O-Tannenbaum?
6: He barely got it out.
5: Okay. Yeah, maybe.
7: That was I almost started laughing before you said
8: it.
7: It
8: was like a 16th century banger.
2: I mean,
5: am I wrong?
2: It's fired up.
5: Back in the day, probably.
2: I think Greensleeves is a banger. If you want to go really old school, awesome tune and melody. And what, counter
7: what is,
2: melody.
7: What is green?
6: But it's always sang in a very high register.
4: It is.
3: Oh. So it's like an alarm clock going off.
6: Yeah.
2: So
6: do
2: courteously. So do they don't even know who wrote that.
4: Are banger songs that
9: I don't know. How to spell it.
7: Is that like a Christmas song or something?
6: They play it at Christmas.
2: Yeah. They redid it.
4: There is something to it.
2: But it's,
4: I thought that was
2: what the lore is. That's Scott Joplin, the entertainer. That's great.
7: That's
2: Ragtime. Ragtime is banger.
4: No.
2: Wait. You're saying Scott Joplin did not write bangers? That is the
4: entertainer?
2: King of bangers. Yes.
4: Yeah, no, I don't consider that.
5: If I don't consider that a banger.
4: I mean, it was a banger when I was
7: people
4: eight and I heard
7: lose
4: the
7: lose their mind.
2: Scott Joplin was awesome.
4: So as a banger, do you think, like, say you're running a 400? And you got 100 meters to go, and that song comes on and pushes you over the line.
2: Yep.
4: So those songs that push you over the line.
2: Yeah,
7: sure.
4: All right, then they're not bangers to me, 100%.
5: Okay, that's good.
4: Okay, I'm just trying to make sure because we're just
7: but
4: obviously
7: we need
5: like
7: to
5: we
7: hear,
5: said at the very beginning.
7: We need to hear a banger from you.
4: No, you don't.
7: Yes, we do.
4: But you keep saying ours, they aren't, so what's considered
2: one? Because
5: I already know.
2: Your final 100 meters.
5: Three, six, eight.
4: One person will say this is a banger. Eight will sing.
2: Turn it up.
5: That's not true.
4: Yeah.
7: No, this isn't a banger.
5: 79, that was a banger.
7: But you know what
2: is?
7: Great. You know what is? The Peanuts theme.
2: Penis?
7: No.
4: That is not Peanuts theme.
2: What's the penis theme?
4: I know.
7: That's a. I know
4: he
7: it's not. I'm saying that's a banger. The Peanuts theme is.
2: Yeah.
4: Okay.
2: Dude,
4: I can get with that.
7: That is badass.
4: Yeah, no, I'm with that.
2: You got to get to the part where it goes into the part we all know.
4: All right, if you think that's a banger, all right.
2: It's also redhead. You know where he was from? Linden. Well, either Texarkana or Linden. They don't really
7: know.
4: The guy who played the Peanuts song?
2: No, Scott Joplin, the king of ragtime.
4: Oh.
6: It's ragtime, any old time, riggedy ragtime.
7: By the way,
6: time for
7: did you
6: me.
7: See that Art Girl has the number one album

0: on like four different billboard charts.
1: That was underrated. Yeah.
0: No, not Ella Langley. Jeez. I don't even want to mention your name because they're going to talk about manure and things.
2: Casey Musgraves?
0: Yes. Yeah. You know,
2: no surprise. She's an incredible writer.
3: My God, 11th.
1: Casey Musgraves. You know, she just got divorced.
4: Casey Musgraves is always on Ragtime.
2: A few years ago, but yeah.
1: Okay.
2: Yeah.
1: I had a dream that
5: That's why she's been in a dry spell.
1: Remember, I told you about that. I told you that dream I had where I met Casey Musgraves, and we went to her, and she was like, gave me a kiss on my cheek.
4: No,
1: and then,
4: she did not.
1: No, in my dream.
0: In his dream.
1: Oh, no.
0: In my dream. No way.
5: She did
0: whatever,
5: EA.
4: Why were you doubting his dream?
5: Give us evidence.
1: Of course, in my dream.
0: Prove it.
1: So she grew up out in Mineola, and one of my cousins used to babysit her, because my cousins grew up in Mineola, and she and so I had a dream. Don't I this.
5: We're on the air right now.
1: Yeah.
4: He knows.
2: Here we go. Back to Matt.
4: Okay. He knows.
1: So I told you this.
4: I have not said a word. So you can continue.
1: It was a dream. But I did have a dream where I went to see Casey Musgraves in concert, and I did like a – I was behind the stage or whatever.
4: Hey,
1: what are
4: go you
1: ahead and
4: doing? Back there, Jay.
1: No.
5: And we know that you caught it in
4: It's not even late yet.
1: She leaned in and gave me a kiss on the cheek. I said, man, I'd love to have a drink.
0: You woke up and there's
4: – Okay, right. Stop.
0: Oh, God.
1: No, she gave me her address. So I wrote down her address on my palm, and I read it, and I was like, all right, so what –
5: Are we still doing the banger show?
2: No. We stopped about 15 minutes.
4: I think it's fizzled out. We can continue to just to talk. It's great.
0: Did you look and see if the address matched up to anything when you woke up? Did you remember the address?
1: No. Yeah, but no, it doesn't.
0: Hey, look.
1: It was like 12:48, like Golden Night or something. And I wrote it down in my palm, and I drove to the house, and it was this great mansion. And I walked in, and then I woke up.
4: Oh man! Oh,
6: and then what happened?
2: That's all.
1: Well, I woke up.
6: I know, but after that, I'm like, what happened?
0: That was it.
5: We could have cleared 5 minutes of spots right there. We would have been so ahead.
2: Jordan, all right, Donnie, where you dream. Go?
5: You wrote down a lot of stuff here.
2: I did.
5: There's more songs.
2: There's plenty more, but are we done, Donnie, or are we going to keep going?
0: Keep going.
5: No,
0: okay.
2: Donnie's next.
4: I kind of hear a banger. I kind of like the Maddie Dream segment. That's
0: I know.
4: Going with that.
1: No, we're not doing that.
4: No, I think this is an absolute banger because I feel like all – it just doesn't have to be a hip-hop song. I do have majority hip-hop, but I do think there are some R&B songs that when you play at a party that will immediately get everyone up to the dance floor, and I always like that at a party. It's not just about hip-hop. You can play R&B music, too, that gets going. And I definitely think this is one of them. This is A. Marie, and I don't know if she had any – she has a tiny desk, but I don't know how many other really hits
5: this?
4: That she has. A. Marie.
5: Oh, A. Marie.
1: How do you know she has a tiny
5: Anna
1: desk?
5: Anna Marie.
4: Because I saw it. NPR, tiny
0: NPR
4: desk?
0: NPR, tiny
5: no.
0: desk.
5: Oh, right. Oh my God.
4: Did you think it was a tiny desk at a house?
1: The way you said it, you –
0: She had a tiny desk.
1: You go, she has a tiny desk.
4: In his dream.
6: Part of her anatomy.
4: Right. This is one thing. You know this, Mano. Yeah. This song goes so hard. This is a, if you play this at a party, it's
6: like
4: on and
6: proper. You hear the first,
4: no doubt,
6: beat of the song.
4: And she is not that good of a singer.
0: Pretty hot,
4: but she looks good, and this song goes absolutely hard.
6: A lot of people think this is Beyonce.
4: Yeah.
6: Hear it?
1: Yeah, for sure on this one, for sure.
6: The voice doesn't sound like

0: I like it.
1: This is a party. I don't want to say party anthem. That may be going a little too far. But the ladies love this one. You can go there and smack a whole bunch of ass on this song. And that's what I call a banger, right?
0: That's a banger.
1: All right, there we go.
2: I will agree with you. I wouldn't listen to it working out, but I would say that's a banger.
1: All right, there we go. We finally got one.
3: We finally got one.
0: Maybe this one will get mad because this is a Texas artist.
4: All right.
0: And it helps promote Jub Jam because this guy is our headliner at Jub Jam. And a few years ago, he covered this song, which I always loved, by AC/DC because it had bagpipes in it. This is Cody Jinks' version of Long Way to the Top.
3: Great opening riff.
4: Such a great riff.
2: Yep.
0: I think his voice sounds great on this song. Love the steel guitar.

0: Has this been in a commercial?
1: It's been in a promo.
0: It's been in all of them.
1: Yeah. It's been in a promo. That's not in all of them.
2: Yeah, it's a banger.
3: Like if I'm,
1: I mean, like in mainstream commercials,
0: like a truck commercial,
3: like the Ford Motor Company.
1: Oh, maybe.
3: Yes.
1: Yeah, maybe.
0: I don't know.
3: Sell a bunch
1: the old version of AC/DC or Cody.
0: No, this.
1: Yeah, maybe.
0: I swear I've heard it outside of Jub Jam context.
1: Oh, okay. Yeah, maybe.
0: I didn't know it was him.
1: Yeah. That's usually where the bagpipes kick in for AC/DC, but the Steel's an itchy. It's an interesting song for him to cover. His band is really good.
4: I bet
1: it's
4: they play this every
1: band.
4: Show.
1: They are now, yeah. I think in the last couple of years they've played this live a lot.
3: Will they open with this? This feels like a good opener.
1: Maybe. You know, he's going out with Five Finger Death Punch here in about a month or so, like a month after Jub Jam. Yeah.
4: Good for him.
1: Yeah.
4: I love the mixed
1: he's
4: up shows.
1: He's a rocker.
4: Yeah.
1: He's a rocker who had country roots. And yeah, that was a shameless plug for Jub Jam, but I do think it's a banger.
2: Yes, I would agree.
0: A lot of rockers find that country pays the bills.
1: Yeah. And it's funny how a lot of rock bands, like the Stones, I think were absolutely enthralled by country
4: music.
1: Oh,
4: my God. We did a whole segment on that.
1: Yeah.
4: That's how I got into country, was the Stones.
1: Yeah. Yeah, they loved it. The Beatles loved it, too.
4: Yeah.
2: It's good stuff.
4: Clapton.
1: Yeah. Donnie?
2: Well, I think this one is going to test the theory that Gordon has as far as a mid-tempo song maybe having being a banger. So, we'll see. I love it. I think it's a banger. Dude from Dallas. Name is DeRoe.
0: Oh, yeah.
2: The song is Ice Cream Bang

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2: You know, it's interesting. 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Just in recent years, however, we as a society have really begun to think about preventing certain ailments much, much earlier. Case in point, new study out of Northwestern University School of Medicine found the mid-30s are a major turning point for men's heart health. For women, about a decade later. But for the men, this is the time when you really need to be thinking about your heart health seriously. At a bare minimum, start seeing a primary care doctor once a year just to get your blood pressure and cholesterol checked. You can also look up and then do your best to follow what is known as the American Heart Association's Life's Essential Eight. These are things everyone can do to decrease the risk of heart disease. I'm Dr. Sanjay Gupta, helping you live a better life.
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1: Okay, it's nothing but bangers here from the Musers compound. 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It's Giorgio and Donovan, and we're joined by Sean and Mino Mino and Corby and Matt and Gordon and Craig. And we're playing nothing but bangers here for till the end of this hour anyway. We may go into the 10 o'clock hour.
2: Can I promote something that after this show is over, I'll be hosting Nothing But Hangers?
1: Oh, yeah. God. Don't forget, Nothing But Hangers coming up on The Ticket.
2: Talk about all things hangers.
1: We didn't really think that was much of a topic, and then we started thinking about it. It's like, no, we got a lot of hot takes on hangers. So, yeah, stay tuned for that. Okay. I said I was going to shock you. This song I still think is great. I think it's about 10, 12 years old. My late brother and I used to actually enjoy this song together. He thought it was hilarious because this gentleman would not only run off on his drug dealer once, but he would run off on his drug dealer twice.
3: Okay.
1: It's Plies with Ritz Carlton.
3: All right.
1: On The Ticket.
4: I don't know what I want to call it. Big Harden.
1: I hope this is the radio version.
4: Ain't it Rick Carlton? Right now in the Rick Carlton.
1: Got those fountains at the Ritz Carlton.

0: So give me an update on Plies. What's he been up to? I haven't really heard much since Ritz Carlton.
1: He probably, maybe will have like a million followers or something on Twitter. He's very active on there.
2: All he does is beef on social media.
1: Yes, yes. Politics, everything. He's beefing with everyone. He loves Don Staley.
0: Is he still making music or is he just...
3: Don Staley.
1: He loves Don Staley. And the teeth are as white as can be. Man, he spent his money wisely on that. They are shining. They're so white.
4: I can see George doing the gritty to this. And
0: it's
4: doing
0: a great song to gritty to.
4: And doing the wave.
0: Yeah. Did you like the song when it was big?
1: I mean, I heard it.
0: It may have been like 15 years ago.
1: It's a long time ago, yeah. but I'm with you.
0: Yeah, are you shocked?
1: I'm very shocked. But I know
0: the Plies makes my list.
1: That was a song that you would reference every so often.
0: Yeah.
1: But mainly
0: just to crack you up. And
1: Yeah. That's great. All right. Everyone knows, especially Matt, my love and affection for the LL Cool J. But I'm not going to play the one song that I would reference all the time because that's my favorite song ever. And I always think that's going to be a banger. But he does have more. And this one, I think this is a Timbaland joint that you play. It's just dope as heck. It's Headsprung. They call

0: I think the album was Definition. That Definition probably came out in the
1: early
2: 2000s. Oh, yeah.
0: Maybe. '03 or '04.
1: Yeah, yeah. Okay. Yeah, this is a banger for sure. This is a good song.
2: Like it.
1: What's the name of it?
0: Headstrong.
2: Man, you are playing my high school warm-up.
0: You're probably right about
2: all
0: that.
2: All of the songs.
1: Yeah.
2: In the locker room or on the PA or whatever. Yeah. Bringing back memories. Locker room, warming up before games. Lord of mercy.
1: That's a good song.
2: Right here.
1: Okay. Here we go. There you go. All right. This song
2: like
1: moves.
2: Okay.
1: I like that song. That's a really good song.
2: Here's a here's another Texas band. They're actually from Fort Worth. I'm not sure what their status is. This song is about 14 years ago. I think 2012 is when this came out. Maybe some at the table. Matt may have heard of this band. They're called Sixth Market Boulevard.
1: Oh, yeah.
2: The song is called Mailbox, and I think it's one of the best songs of the Texas scene in the last 20 years, and it goes really hard.

0: know these guys, Courtney? I think you'd like them.
1: I've heard of them, but yeah. I don't know them.
2: Mailbox has its place, and the driveway's where this ends.
3: Well, the chorus doesn't sound like what it's going to sound like at the very beginning. Like it's going in at the very beginning, and then it feels like the chorus mellows it down.
0: It's almost got a little 1100 Springs kick to it.
4: And I hold my head ashamed.
0: It's going to come back.

0: slobber bone.
1: Yeah,
0: name.
1: Yeah, very does. Slobber bone line.
0: Two
1: yeah.
0: Cow Garage.
1: Yeah,
0: somebody like that.
1: Very old country.
2: Yeah.
1: They're great. My buddy Ace Creighton of Thieving Birds is friends with them. I've never met these guys, but I just think they write great songs.
2: Are they still playing?
1: I'm not sure. I know they broke up for a while because I thought about having them at Jug Jam, but when I talked to someone who knew them, I said, yeah, I don't know if they're still doing the thing, but they're great. Sixth Market Boulevard, Mailbox. Great lyrics, too. It bangs.

0: That was not a good possession by Cleveland.
1: No, it was not. It was not. It was not.
2: Oh, we're going to OT.
1: Should have been fouled.
2: Man, Detroit blew this.
1: This one is going to be just me. And maybe I will fully admit it. And, Mino, you may know this one.
0: I'm not looking at your screen. I want to be surprised.
1: But this one is not a upbeat, like, you know, it's going to hit you hard, like headsprung, anything like that. But you want to talk about me rolling the windows down, pumping the volume up, and singing this as loud as I possibly can. This is Tila featuring 8 Ball and MJG. 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
3: Show Enough.
0: I love this.

0: if you're in a certain club and this one comes on, you'll spend a lot of money on this song. I promise you.
1: I was going to say, a lot. It's got that vibe.
0: Yes, sir.
2: Girl.
1: $40 a dance, huh?
0: Okay. If this song is on, okay. All right. You can have anything you want. This one is, again, I don't think it's a traditional, man, this is a banger. It's going hard. This is what we do. This song right here.
3: So give me your top two moves around the house when you're dancing to this.
0: Oh, it's yeah, right. It's slow grind.
3: Yeah.
0: I'm taking that vacuum cleaner to town.
3: Steered it a little bit.
0: Right. Making it do what I wanted to do. You come here.
3: You lean it back a little bit with the vacuum cleaner.
1: Take the Dyson pay.
0: Right. You come here, Auric. I'll show you a little something.
3: Yeah, I like that, Donald.
0: This is
2: Well, we have two overtime games tonight.
4: Dang, Bob was right.
0: Oh, Colorado came
3: Colorado
0: back.
3: Colorado came back?
0: Yeah. Oh, wow.
5: Money line.
6: Oh, boy.
5: It was 3-1 with like... Boy. 7 minutes.
6: It was 3-0.
3: We got sports going on too.
7: 3:30 and then 1:20, and then Nate Dogg, sick one to tie it.
3: Mm.
2: Was it with the goalie pulled?
7: Yes.
2: Okay.
7: But it was.
6: That's what happens.
7: You pull the goalie.
0: I'll send you the real version of that.
3: Okay. Yeah, I want to hear the. Welcome to Nothing But Bangers, Bob. We're playing bangers back and forth here.
7: Well, I'm looking forward to it.
3: Okay, this is one that I think Donnie and I will have common ground on because there was a remake of it in 94. But I would say in 1980, this may have been my favorite song so much so.
0: 1980?
3: 1980.
0: Okay.
3: I think I told you this before, Donnie. I used to call K104 to have him play this song. This is Lakeside.
0: Okay.
3: And you and I did this song once at Ticket Stock.
0: We did.
3: A Fantastic Voyage.
0: It's a banger.

0: coming up right around the corner.
1: And I'll give you an artist that I think if I play it, you'll say, is that a banger? You sure? Because I don't think you necessarily equate her with putting out bangers. But popular musician, but man, I think this song goes so hard for who the artist is, and maybe that's adding to it.
2: Streisand?
1: No. It's Whitney Houston, and I'm Your Baby Tonight.
3: Oh, yeah.
1: And I think this song is absolutely a 100% banger that we're going to play here in a minute if it's...
3: You want to do it on the ticket? From the moment I saw you,
1: there we go.
4: Is this pre-crack?
1: Yes. Definitely pre-crack.
5: She was regular with her movements at this point.
1: Yes. Yeah, this is a banger. This song goes hard, man.
3: What's so funny that you're playing this? I saw another song of hers this week. And I was just mesmerized by how good she was.
1: Well, she was,
3: just incredible.
1: And everyone think Bobby sent her down that road. Dude, Whitney.
3: She did her own.
1: Was going down that road to begin with. Bobby just got in the car with her and they went a little faster.
3: Yeah.
1: But that was, feels like it was inevitably was going to happen to her regardless. But man, so this song. This bang.
4: Is this like 91?
6: Nah, I'd say that.
3: 80s?
1: Yeah.
3: I might have to go 87 on that. Maybe.
6: I might have owned this.
3: Whoa, Bob.
2: Bob's singing it.
3: What'd your dad think of this one?
6: Oh, by this point.
3: He'd given up?
6: Yeah.
1: But it's Whitney. She's all cute and stuff. It's Whitney Houston. Who thinks anything bad about that?
6: I think everybody would have a good time kicking me for what I owned in like 87 and 88.
2: A little Paul Abdul.
6: Oh, yeah, for sure.
4: A lot of poison. I know that.
1: Paul Abdul was, you could put her on the banger list if you wanted to.
4: Yeah. Oh, straight up, now tell me. Come on.
3: Nothing wrong with that.
1: She had a couple
5: cold-hearted snake. Hey, this is dead on 1990.
3: Look into his eyes. 90. Right at 90?
6: Okay. I had a type, too.
5: Yeah, it's got that 89-90 sound.
6: Definitely enjoyed Black Cat.
3: Whoa.
1: Janet.
6: Yeah. Nine Lives.
3: Can I play one more just because I bet it's a group you hadn't heard of?
5: Let's play a couple.
3: This is a group out of Oklahoma City. And this song came out within the last 2 years.
4: Chainsaw Kittens?
3: No, it's not the Chainsaw Kittens.
4: Jackal.
3: It's actually 4 years old. This song came out
5: Stonecloud
3: in 2022. They're starting to get some traction now in the Americana scene and kind of the Texas Red Dirt Oklahoma scene. Have you ever heard of Jason Scott and the High Heat?
4: I have not, no.
3: Check him out, If We Make It Till the Morning.
5: Okay.
3: On the ticket.

0: So this is a rock band.
1: That's the thing about Texas music. A lot of it is rock.
0: Yeah.
1: It is just rock and roll.
0: I know.
2: It is.
1: Some of it has a country twist, some more than others, but groups like this, Cody, a lot of Randy Rogers stuff. It's just, it's rock.
0: Yeah.
3: No, I don't believe in labels.
0: That's the thing. You should never believe in labels.
2: You should.
0: Do what you do.
1: Listen to this part. Crank this, Jay.
2: Yeah, that's good.
1: That's pretty groovy, isn't it?
2: Yeah, I think so.
0: So they come down here?
1: Yeah.
0: Up here?
1: I want to.
2: Down here.
1: Yeah, I don't know.
2: City.
1: I think they may be playing Texas Music Revolution. Well, McKinney here in a few years.
0: Oh, really?
1: I think so. Yeah.
2: I mean, being in Bolivia, they come
0: it's
2: down
0: tough.
2: Here.
0: It's,
2: I mean,
0: it is,
2: it's not
0: yeah.
2: Bolivia.
1: We are south. They bang.
2: All right. Nothing but bangers. The first edition. Glad you listened. Coming up next, live from the Deep Night Compound, Nothing But Hangers with host Junior Miller. That's next here on The Ticket.
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17: Across the country right now, at this very moment, there are probably arguments taking place about who's doing more of the housework, the homework, the shuttling of kids from this activity to that. It's true. By and large, women do more of this than men. But doesn't have to be that way. And if you and your spouse can level that playing field, it's going to make both of you and your kids happier. Psychologist Yelena Kecmanovic says this might be how you get there. As hard as it might be at first, try to think of your partner like a teammate, not an adversary. Learn how to do some of the chores your partner does to get a better understanding of how much effort something takes. And finally, take the time to acknowledge what the other person is doing. And every now and then, even express your appreciation. That'll go a long way. I'm Dr. Sanjay Gupta, helping you live a better life.
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1: It's almost 10 o'clock here on The Ticket. The Campound Late Night Fun continues. Great job by Donovan and George hosting nothing but bangers in the last hour. Now I welcome you to nothing but hangers. I'm your host, Craig Miller, and we have assembled the most esteemed panel ever to talk about this delicate subject. As I look around our table, I see Matt McLaren, a.k.a. Matty Beers.
2: Thank you.
1: Sean Bass, a.k.a. the Sea Bass.
3: It's good to be with you, Junes.
1: David Mino, a.k.a. Mino Mino.
3: Junior.
1: Donovan Lewis, a.k.a. Donnie Dew.
4: Hello, Junes.
1: Corby Davidson, a.k.a. the Snake.
5: Craig.
1: Bob Sturm, a.k.a. the Sterminator.
6: That's right. Hello. Obviously.
1: And David Lane, a.k.a. Generation X Davey. I'm happy to have everybody here to talk about nothing but hangers. Before we get started, is young Creighton Branch on the board now?
7: No. Not yet. He hasn't, he okay, has not entered the room yet.
1: Big dramatic send-off for Creighton, but okay, that can wait. Did you guys know that hangers were only invented around 1850? Doesn't that shock you?
8: What did people do before that?
1: Great question.
4: They folded.
8: Hooks.
6: Clothespins.
8: They put them on hooks?
1: Hooks.
6: Clothespins.
4: They folded and put them in drawers.
1: Yeah, but we didn't get our brilliant human species did not get the idea for shoulder-shaped hangers until about 1850.
5: Unbelievable.
1: Isn't that thinking? Crazy?
8: They were so stupid.
3: What did the dry cleaners do back then?
1: Great question.
6: What do we do with closets back then?
5: Great they didn't
1: question.
5: Have them. And I'm not even joking. You know, closets
8: they had wardrobes.
5: Are, closets are a relatively new thing in the grand scheme of things. Mm-hmm.
6: Hangers predate closets? Yes.
5: Put that on a T-shirt.
1: I'm going to guess closets predated hangers.
4: Well, if that
6: well, they had wardrobes. They had the chest or whatever you would call
1: right.
6: that, where
1: piece
6: it
1: of
6: was
1: furniture,
6: a, right?
8: But it would have
9: where you would
8: just
9: keep
8: the,
9: your lions and witches.
8: The one bar,
6: yes, of course.
8: Well, that you could hang maybe 10 articles of clothing.
5: Well, you guys right. know this if you've ever been down into one of the houses that were built on the M Streets, like way back in the say 1910, 1920. The closets are so tiny, the original
8: right.
5: closets.
8: Because yeah. people didn't have stuff.
5: No. You could barely fit anything in those
8: well,
5: things.
8: They would have like
6: the
8: five
6: thing.
8: Outfits.
6: Right, like my closet.
3: And if you had a yeah. bunch of suits, you'd have a chiffarobe.
6: Right, but which is what you wore. They wore basically a couple of undershirts. You'd launder it. You'd hang it to dry because there were no dryers, and then you'd rewear it.
5: What did they do, though, like with all their band T-shirts and brewery T-shirts?
6: I wanted the same damn thing.
5: Just where do they go?
6: I was like, I got 30 hangers, 28 of them are brewery T-shirts. The other two are for golfing.
9: I have
6: outside
9: a complaint.
6: That, what are you going to do?
9: I have a hanger complaint.
1: Yes.
9: Ooh. So
1: hurry up because we're almost out of time.
4: Wait a minute.
1: Nothing but
4: no. So you're almost out of time.
1: Hurry up.
7: I have a lot
4: it's
7: of thoughts.
4: Been 2 minutes.
9: So my wife of 30 years. Seems to want to get rid of all the hangers that are extra, and I always think we need a surplus in hangers.
8: Why?
9: Because you
5: new
9: never
5: clothes.
9: Know when new
5: He's
9: shirts
5: right.
9: will be.
5: I have
9: that
5: the
9: will
5: same
9: arrive.
5: Problem.
8: I have the opposite problem.
9: Interesting.
6: And I do not have a set number where you go. If I reach this number, I obviously don't need this.
9: No, because
3: new shirts happen.
9: Because she's gobbling up.
6: Right, but you get rid of hangers too.
3: Yeah, you don't. Not always.
8: See, here's my issue, Bob. Is that I bought like the at Home Goods, you know, you can buy stuff for cheap that is nice. And so I bought the like velvet hangers.
9: Yay. Oh, dude, but you're close
8: great.
9: To them.
8: Yeah.
3: That's a good beer.
8: Yeah, they're good.
9: You like the velvet hangers?
8: I do.
9: I hate the
5: they,
9: velvet
5: they,
9: hangers.
5: They stick, they like stick to the
9: yeah.
5: clothes.
9: Yeah,
8: well, it, like keeps it, it keeps things from sliding off.
3: Underrated.
9: I
5: but
9: want them to
5: slide
9: off.
5: Off. Like, I like the. Thicker plastic
9: yes.
5: hangers.
9: I was like. I
8: no,
9: literally
8: those
9: was
8: are a, white trash.
9: I was literally about to
5: trash.
9: File a complaint of velvet hangers, and now I find an enthusiast of the velvet hanger.
8: But here's my problem.
6: How do you take your clothes off the velvet hanger? Because you can't, like, when you... If
8: you,
6: you're
8: just, you just take the collar and you go around one side.
6: Yeah, but
8: then
6: you have to
8: it
6: stretch it out. On a slide hanger, it'll naturally slide off. On a velvet hanger, it catches... So you end up pulling it in a stretch of collar. Your
5: He's
6: shirt's
5: right.
6: done.
5: And
8: I
5: you can hang it
8: well, I have a big neck, so it doesn't matter.
1: You can hang it crooked on a velvet hanger. If you don't get it perfectly straight, it'll get bunched up because it gets stuck on the hanger, and then you might have a wrinkled shirt.
8: Okay, I don't want to fight about hangers.
4: We don't want to stretch those sweaters out.
8: No, but what I'm trying to say is the issue that I have is that my dear sweet wife, she is overdue for a closet purge, and we are often out of hangers. When I do the laundry and I try to find hangers for all of the items that need to be hung, there are none to be found.
5: Okay, hang on. Do you do your wife's laundry?
8: Yes.
5: You do?
9: Wow.
8: I do everybody's laundry.
1: Interesting.
9: Boy, I think...
6: I like that.
9: I think a friend of ours used to mess up the colonial reports so badly that nobody was ever asked to do them again, which is what I did with my wife's laundry.
8: I'm not saying I'm good at laundry. Yeah. I just do it.
5: You do everyone's laundry?
8: Yes.
5: So I mean,
8: sometimes my daughter does her own, but
3: yeah.
4: So do you do your own?
5: Yeah,
9: I do my own.
3: Yeah, my wife doesn't do my laundry.
6: I
3: do my laundry.
5: Yeah,
1: She does her laundry. I do my laundry.
4: Really?
1: Yeah.
5: Yeah.
3: And you can run hers through the cycle, but you don't fold it.
4: We don't do that. No. Yeah, laundry is laundry. It all goes in one pile, and you do all
5: the laundry. No, you're wrong.
4: No, I'm not.
5: Yeah, you are.
6: I agree with him.
5: Because women's clothing, you can screw it up easily. Like bras and panties and stuff like that, you screw it up.
4: See,
5: I throw all my clothes. I don't give a damn what they are.
6: I agree.
5: They are all in one giant pile.
4: That's where it's wrong.
5: Yeah,
6: I do it the
4: no,
6: same way.
4: No, that's where it's wrong. You separate and you watch.
5: No, I don't.
4: You watch delicates with delicates.
5: No,
4: you watch jeans
5: I don't.
4: With jeans. You
5: she
4: watch
5: does.
4: Whites with whites.
5: She
4: colors
5: does.
4: With colors.
5: Yeah, I don't
4: you
5: do that.
4: All that.
9: Stop
5: I
9: getting
5: that.
9: Delicate clothes if they can't be in here with the jeans.
4: God.
1: If I may,
4: well, I'm not
1: this
4: gonna...
1: is for nothing but laundry. The show here is nothing but hangers.
5: True. So it's an offshoot.
1: All right, if so we can refocus on hangers, and I'd like to welcome Gordon Keith to the panel.
7: Thank you.
1: AKA
7: Thank
1: the
7: you.
1: Great Gordo.
7: Thank you.
1: Yes, Matt.
6: I have a question about hangers. So
9: you've come to the right place.
6: Thank you. So
9: what is a hanger?
6: No. So in hanging pants, you might have a pant hanger that has, say, the wood rod is a little bit lower, and there's a metal rod where you can hang it, and then the metal rod holds it
7: yeah.
6: in place.
7: Yeah.
8: You cinch it.
6: Right?
1: For
6: but
1: dress
6: you also,
1: pants.
6: You also have the option of a hanger that has two metal clips on it.
7: Right.
5: Yeah,
7: I like
6: to
7: those.
6: Hang
4: your
6: shorts
4: or whatever. Pants, yep.
6: Which do you go with?
1: I think the one with the rod you go with for dress slacks, and the one with the clips you go for casual pants.
3: Maybe
1: casual.
4: So, or shorts.
6: So yeah. Would you hang jeans?
8: Spoken
6: would you hang
8: like
6: shorts?
8: A hanger expert.
1: Thank you, Davey.
6: Would you hang
3: for like a suit or something if you take it to the dry?
6: Because I would hang like a suit pant, but I don't hang jeans or short.
1: No. I don't hang shorts ever.
4: I hang jeans and shorts.
6: You hang both?
4: Yes.
5: No, I don't hang
6: any on what type of hanger?
4: Just the one with the wood.
6: With the little metal thing on it?
4: No, that's a suit. That's a...
5: Just the regular... The hoop, wood...
4: Yes.
5: Yeah.
4: Yeah.
5: Yeah.
8: Our Quinn
4: but I hang...
8: is eliminated.
5: No.
9: It's a final.
3: Avs. Damn it.
6: The Avs have done it.
8: What a comeback.
5: I'm going to go walk into the lake.
8: Gross. They're going to win the cup, aren't they?
3: And gross.
4: Cleveland just officially got a win also.
6: I can't.
1: Wow. They ended at the same time. I will fold shorts and fold action pants, casual pants.
5: Yeah.
1: Just put them on a shelf or in a drawer and then only hang dress pants.
5: You don't hang jeans, do you?
1: No.
5: Yeah.
4: I do.
3: Fold those up.
4: No.
5: But I don't have any jeans anymore. I'm jeanless.
1: I really don't either. I haven't worn jeans in 5 years.
5: No.
1: Since you told me about action pants.
5: Yes.
4: I hang You're all welcome. My pants.
8: I have a question.
5: Why do you
8: about...
5: hang shorts?
4: Because I want to.
3: And I think it's
4: I don't
3: called
4: hang,
3: America,
4: I don't,
3: Corby.
4: I don't hang gym shorts.
3: It's based if off of...
4: Shorts I'm wearing to the gym, they're folded. Yeah.
5: Like these.
3: Yeah.
5: Like you would,
4: yes, I'm hanging
3: too.
4: Those. I hang those.
5: Really?
4: Yeah.
5: But, I mean, they don't really wrinkle in a drawer if you just fold them correctly.
4: I don't care if they're wrinkled or not. I just want to hang them.
3: Yeah.
4: They're and easier to get to.
3: It's an organizational thing, too. Like, if you're putting workout stuff in a drawer, you're going to put your workout pants and shorts and whatever in there.
5: Yes.
3: And then you go to your closet, and that's where you're going to wear your everyday
5: stuff.
3: But
5: I have like three drawers, and one is workout
3: stuff.
5: That's
3: a lot of drawers.
5: It's really not. It's at all.
4: I have a ton. You don't want to know how many I have. I hang up T-shirts.
5: Oh, I do, too.
1: You do.
5: I do too.
1: So but you don't fold anything? You
9: I
1: hang
9: fold
1: everything
9: gym
1: up?
9: Stuff.
6: I hang up
1: t-shirts. That's it.
5: But
9: I
5: see,
9: fold up gym clothes.
5: But that's all I own are t-shirts.
1: That's all I own, but I have them folded.
5: But you have nothing hanging then? You got like five things hanging?
1: I have like a few dress shirts, a few golf,
5: like golf
1: shirts. Type
5: shirts.
1: Yeah, polo shirts, I hang those.
5: Yeah.
1: Long sleeve, like a flannel, I hang that.
5: You hang flannel?
1: Yeah.
2: Yeah.
1: But I fold all my t-shirts.
9: Could you imagine trying to hang flannel on a velvet hanger?
6: No.
5: Holy
2: thank you.
6: You would just light it
5: Dave,
6: on
5: Dave, you
6: got to
5: get rid of those.
8: You guys are weak.
5: You got to get rid of them.
9: Are you buying girl hangers?
8: Yes. They're pink. What do you what do you want to do about it?
6: Do you consider a drying rack a hanger? Like if you have workout clothes, you can buy those things where you can lay them out over it because you're kind of hanging them over it.
2: What?
1: I think that's a temporary hanging structure.
5: Can I veer off?
1: But I would not call
9: THS.
1: It a hanger.
9: I call it a THS.
5: Can I veer off into dryer talk?
1: Yeah. Sure.
5: Okay.
2: Oof.
9: You put hangers in the dryer.
2: Touchy subjects.
6: No.
2: How else do you clean them?
6: Not metal ones.
5: So we have, let's say, thin, what do you call it, bedspreads or
6: bedding. I have a great question about this.
5: Bedding
6: well.
5: Or whatever quilts. You want to call
2: sharks.
5: It. Quilts, yeah. And I will wash them. And then I do not want to put them in the dryer because it requires way too much energy and time to actually dry them because they're almost oversized in there.
1: Right. Yeah.
5: And so I hang them on like four bar stools overnight.
2: You go out and buy bar stools.
5: I do not. They're in the house already. And then in the morning, it's dry.
9: Disposable
5: and then I
9: bar
5: fold
9: stools.
5: Them up and put them in the closet.
10: I put them on disposable
5: okay.
9: Like
10: bar
9: a comforter?
10: Stools.
9: What are you talking about?
10: Every time I clean a quilt, I have to go buy bar stools.
5: Is that functional from
10: I
5: a
10: rent out
5: financial
10: another house and then buy some disposable bar stools.
6: So since we have transitioned to this.
5: Yes.
6: Dryer balls or dryer sheets?
5: Sheets.
2: Sheets. We go balls.
9: Both.
2: Sheets.
6: I do
2: neither.
6: Balls sheets. As well, yeah. And, but it doesn't limit. The static is insane. But apparently they're better for the environment.
2: Yes.
6: Because you can use them thousands of times. Mm-hmm. They're better for you. There's no chemicals on them or anything, but it doesn't eliminate the static. So I use dryer balls. I'll throw three of them in there. It's when you're separating your clothes.
2: Yeah.
5: Yeah, the balls don't work.
2: But they're fun to toss around after you fold your clothes.
6: They are.
2: Yeah, so go out the front yard.
6: But dryer sheets would be better. They help to eliminate static more,
2: they
6: have a chemical element to them that is getting onto your clothes.
2: And you shouldn't use those for like high-tech fabrics. You shouldn't use dryer sheets.
6: Right.
5: What
2: like
5: is a high-tech
2: wicking
5: fabric?
2: Materials
5: like
2: and
5: this?
2: Stuff like that.
6: Yeah.
2: Yeah. Shouldn't use it for that
1: What
2: stuff.
1: Does it do?
2: It defeats the high-techness of the fabric.
5: That sounds makes you worship Satan.
2: Destroys the wicking technology.
1: It makes you worship Satan.
5: Yep. I've read that.
8: Huh.
5: Look it up.
8: AI said that.
1: So in my closet, I've got, on my side, I have wood hangers. Anybody use wooden hangers?
6: For everything.
1: For everything.
2: Not everything.
9: Hell yeah.
8: You know, for a while I did have wood
6: I
8: did have wood hangers because
2: and then you covered them in velvet.
6: More plastic.
8: When I worked at the Gap. When I worked at the Gap, they had wood hangers and then they phased them out and they just went with like plastic hangers and so there were just boxes of wood hangers in the storeroom and I was like, "Can I have these?" And they're like, "Yeah, we're going to throw them out."
1: Wow.
9: I like the wood hangers a lot, Junior, and
8: I think an X has them now.
9: But I do find they take up more room in the closet.
1: Do they?
9: The plastic one's a little more efficient for, like, T-shirts and stuff.
6: Yeah.
1: Okay.
9: And then I actually do save the wood hangers for the better shirts, for the nicer shirts.
6: Which you should.
8: Look at Sean pretending to be excited
6: about
8: plastic, the
6: Rangers.
2: Yeah, he's tied it up in the knife.
1: Yeah.
2: What do you want?
3: So who all here is plastic?
6: Good.
3: Plastic hanger.
6: Well, yeah, I mean,
9: I have them all. Plastic hanger for sure, but
5: what do you want?
9: Never enough.
3: So what?
2: There's never enough. No.
3: What color? Do you do multicolor?
6: I do teal.
3: I see. I'll try to color coordinate, like black and blue. And if there's,
5: I'm literally sitting next to you.
3: If there's blue, like if I have a dark blue pants, I'll put them on the blue hanger so I can tell the difference between the blue and the black pants.
6: Okay, we just
3: and then the black goes.
6: I do. I do organize my closet by color. So all my T-shirts are in color.
8: Roy G. Biv?
9: I do that with my shorts.
6: Yeah.
1: By color.
8: Yep. Does anyone do Roy G. Biv?
2: No.
8: See, that's another Gap thing.
9: What is that?
8: Red, orange, yellow, blue, indigo, violet.
6: I don't do that.
5: Well, actually,
9: I go from light to dark.
1: Wow.
6: Yeah, I do
9: my
6: too.
9: Shorts.
1: That's and putting a lot of thought into it.
3: I do it with my pants.
9: It just makes it easier to grab one.
6: Well, I do. My red T-shirts are all in one thing together, and then all the blue and then navy blue, dark, black, all this.
11: And I have way too much of everything. Yeah.
2: Have any of you ever kissed a guy?
6: Yeah.
5: Oh, my God, yes.
2: He answered so fast.
3: Just for attention.
2: Who was the first guy you kissed?
6: This guy named Jared, I guess.
1: Sandler?
6: No.
2: Jared?
1: How old?
6: I did theater for a long time.
2: Whoa. Well, that's fine with me. I'm not saying you didn't.
6: Are you saying kissing a guy in the sense of I kissed a guy as Matt or kissed a guy in character?
2: Well, if you have to get in character to do
8: play,
2: it, that's fine.
8: Yeah, that's fine.
6: Okay.
2: Whatever works for you is fine with me. That's so his name was Jared, and y'all were in theater together, and yes. You just connected.
5: No. Like tongue?
3: No. Like a courtesy French?
5: Okay.
6: No, it was in a play that I was in.
5: Oh, okay. Yeah. Yeah. Theater. What was it
2: called? Foreplay.
5: Yeah.
2: Thank you, Donnie.
11: You're welcome.
3: So that it's was, on. So it's on the scored. It's on stage.
11: That's a good one.
3: On stage
11: like
3: in a play I was in called Foreplay.
5: Yeah.
6: No.
5: Was it called I'm the Catcher?
6: No, it was. I have to look
2: it's
6: it up.
2: It's called Power Bottom.
5: I'm the Catcher. You're the Rye.
6: How'd you know? No, it was a play called A Heated Rivalry. A long time ago. I think they made a show out of it.
2: Do you still
6: recently.
2: Keep in contact with Jared?
6: Yeah, I know him. Yeah, for sure.
2: Was it ever awkward afterwards, or was it?
6: No, not at all.
2: Totally
6: I mean,
2: cool.
6: You're doing it. It wasn't us. It
2: right.
6: was
8: yeah.
6: characters that were playing.
8: But did you ever run lines like at your house?
6: Oh, I see. You're doing.
2: Like when you all would get back together after the play was over with, y'all were like,
6: yeah.
2: Hey, let's see if we still remember our parts.
6: Oh, yeah, of course. Where you go, man, remember that one time?
2: My parents.
6: He's like, I do. I was like, we've both been doing
2: so he was the first guy you kissed. Who was the second guy?
6: Just that one.
2: Okay.
1: That was high school?
5: Have you?
6: That was college. It was
2: what's
6: college.
2: That?
5: Have you?
2: Kissed Jared?
5: No.
2: No, I've never kissed a guy, but I'd like to try tonight.
6: Okay.
5: Man, so there's a lot
3: Bob,
5: of guys here.
3: Pick out a good one.
1: Yeah,
3: Bob.
1: Man. Yeah,
5: there's a lot of us here.
3: Sean's
2: raising his
3: hand.
2: Sean is raising his
6: come
2: hand.
6: Come on, Gordon.
2: Raising both hands.
1: Oh, Matt
2: God,
1: wants
2: Matt,
1: to give you
2: come
1: one.
2: Come on. Oh. Matt.
3: Walked it
8: can
3: off.
8: I circle back to hangers?
1: Davey. Yes, I'll tell you what. Davey, yo. Hold that thought because we need to take a break.
11: You wanted to end the show.
1: Oh, now Gordon's
11: 2 minutes
1: coming over here.
11: Into it. Okay. Now we're taking a break and coming back to hanger talk.
1: When we come back, Davey has a very important hanger question.
2: Have you ever killed a pet?
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4: It's 1020 on The Ticket. We're broadcasting from parts unknown, and you're listening to Nothing But Hangers. I'm your host, Junior. And we have our esteemed panel here ready to talk more hangers. But first, yes. I now understand that young Creighton Branch is back at the mothership. Creighton, can you pop on the microphone? Any one of them?
5: Oh, is it my time? Oh, hello, everybody. Yes. What's up?
4: Hi, Creighton.
5: Hi, hello.
4: Creighton. Now, everybody should know, all the P1s should know, that this is Creighton's last night running the overnight board.
6: No way. I knew it was soon, but I didn't know it was tonight.
4: Tonight. He's going out with a bang as he'll be running the board for the Deep Night Ticket. But, Creighton, we just wanted to wish you well in your future endeavors.
6: Very much.
4: We hate to lose you. You've been a great member of the Ticket team. You were a terrific caddy during the April Fool's Open. And you've had the toughest shift at the Ticket, so... Creighton Branch, we salute you.
6: Yes.
5: Oh, man, I appreciate you guys. We would have won that stupid tournament if nobody would have told EA that he was up at Matt.
4: That's right.
5: Yeah, we would have totally won.
6: I feel like it's the caddy's job, though, to sort of balance him out.
5: Hey, I had protected him for 2 holes in a row because people were trying to tell him, and I said, shut the F up.
6: I shattered his confidence.
5: And then Matt had to say something. You know you're about to win this thing, and then...
6: I get it. Look, I've been blamed for a lot of things.
5: Did a full-on Jordan Spieth.
6: I'm still here.
4: So you're taking a real job?
5: I am taking a daytime job, yes. Well, that sounds like it's a desk job, but no, it is in the daytime. So I will have to learn how to talk to people once again.
4: Yeah,
6: you're going to have to totally alter your schedule.
7: Congrats to you, man. We all love you, dude.
5: Hey, I appreciate you guys. You guys have made this an absolute blast, guys. Like, it's been a pleasure.
8: What's your favorite memory?
5: Mine? Mm-hmm. Definitely. I mean, you know, in honor of the compound, I would definitely say when we were up here a couple years ago and I was handing EA all the phone calls and we couldn't figure out.
8: Not ticket memory. I meant before the ticket.
5: we couldn't decide on what these guys were saying on the phone. So we went with Bork and whatever the other ones were. So, but that's definitely up there. But I could go through my whole life, Gordon, and tell you all my favorite memories if you want.
8: Yeah, that's what I want to hear.
5: There we go.
6: You let us. Yeah.
5: Listen, I'm here till 6.
8: Would you kiss Matt?
5: I'm here till would I kiss Matt? Well, not after what he did on the golf course.
8: If you were in a play.
7: Oh, so
8: with
7: before
8: him.
7: That you would have though?
5: Well, you ruined our chances.
7: No, but I'm asking you before what, like, say we'd never met until before that, would you?
5: I would prefer not to, but there is a price for everything, man.
7: So I have to pay you to kiss me.
5: How much would you?
7: $0. That makes no sense.
6: So by extension, we don't have waterfall frogs without you, Creighton?
5: Yes, that's indeed correct.
8: I want to hear waterfall frogs again. Do we have that audio?
6: I bet we

0: Dude.
1: Jay, do we have that audio? I can't hear
2: nothing. Are we still doing nothing but hangers?
3: Yeah, we're going to get back to that. We're just saying goodbye to Creighton.
1: Okay. I appreciate you guys so much.
3: Hey, Creighton,
1: thank
3: I'm going to miss passing you in the morning.
1: I know. We get to wave at each other every time, man.
2: Oh, those bugs. Look at that.
3: Yes. Well, best wishes to you, Creighton.
1: Thank you, guys.
4: Great when you still send us.
5: Would you like 5 minutes to address the audience?
1: About what?
2: Okay,
5: I guess. Well, I guess he didn't have quite the send-off.
3: And this is his last night. It's just beginning, so he'll be here all night long with us on the deep night ticket.
6: He's going to miss Daddy so much.
2: So,
3: Okay, back to nothing but hangers. Davey, you had an important question.
2: Yeah. Well, I wanted to ask you guys a hanger question, but perhaps not the type of question that you are desiring about hangers.
4: I'd like to hear it.
2: Have any of you guys experienced where you have a big, like, flaky booger that hangs down like a trapdoor on your nostril, and every time you breathe in or out, it flaps open?
3: I'm sure we've all experienced it, and we've not known it.
7: Like, you suck it in, and then you blow out, it blows back out.
4: And you
7: out.
4: Can feel it.
2: Yeah.
4: Yeah.
8: You can't just blow it out?
4: Yeah.
2: No, because it's, like, connected.
4: No, you can blow
8: it's
4: it like
8: out. How is it connected?
7: It's like stuck to the top of your nostril.
9: That's when you get a Kleenex.
4: You pull it out.
9: And you blow your nose.
8: Or yeah, like I'm saying, you can blow. You can push one side of your nose in and blow the other out.
9: That's disgusting. No.
7: Like just on the floor? Snot rocket.
8: Well, outside.
4: No, I see what you're saying because then you can see it almost like kick out because it's still attached. So you have to pull it out with your fingers and then you bleed a little bit.
3: Oh, my gosh.
4: Have you ever been so cold you could feel the icicles form inside your nostrils?
3: Yes.
2: No. Yeah. Is that a Wisconsin thing?
4: No, it's a cold thing.
10: Yeah, in Chicago once I had that happen.
8: That's ridiculous.
4: Yeah, I think it's the nose hairs that actually freeze.
3: Yeah.
4: Yeah, it is.
2: Like if you are with your wife and she has a hanger.
3: Mm-hmm. Do you have to tell her?
2: Do you tell her?
3: Absolutely.
9: Of course.
3: Yes.
9: I'll tell a stranger.
5: Who else can you tell?
2: What is your...
9: A stranger. Anyone.
2: What is your wife? Yes. What is your terminology? Because I'll say you have a bat in the cage.
9: You have something in your nose.
8: Yeah, I go, you got a hanger.
9: I say your nose is dirty.
5: Are you just signal?
9: Yeah. Your nose is dirty.
8: Yeah, clean your nose out, bitch.
7: I'll just say you got a booger dog.
3: You don't need a code word or anything.
9: I will tell a stranger that they have something in their nose.
5: Bat in the cage.
9: Because they don't know. So you want to help them out. Just like a zipper's down.
3: Yes.
9: Or if they've got something man out.
3: In their teeth.
8: Right. Or, like, have you guys ever seen, like, a giant bug on someone's shoulder or back that you didn't know, and you walk up and you swat it off, and they turn around, and they square up, and then you jack them in the face real quick and tell them.
7: Gross.
8: But you said. You tell them, hey,
4: I never did that.
2: You mix them in the face?
8: You need a Kleenex now. Take that, too. I would want someone to do that to me.
2: You want to be mixed in the face?
9: Okay.
8: Get the giant bug off me. That's what I'm saying.
4: But then if they have to on your face, would you let them?
8: What?
7: If they have, why would they have to?
4: If they're like, hey, man, I'm going to kill this bug.
9: I will.
8: If that's the way to kill the bug.
9: I will ask everyone, if you see me and I have something in my nose, please tell me.
8: Yeah.
9: If my fly's down, tell me. Don't let me walk around with freaking stuff.
3: So tell me what you would have done in this case. I had a waiter once who had giant boogers hanging out.
9: No, you have your nose is dirty. It might end up on your plate.
3: I know, and I just I didn't say anything.
7: Do not order a salad.
3: I didn't say anything, but I had no appetite. I couldn't eat my food. Should you tell your waiter?
9: Yes.
3: Really?
9: Yes.
3: Then that's embarrassing.
9: No.
5: They need to know this.
9: It's worse
5: that
9: you let them walk around with bugs in their nose and you see it.
3: It was like,
9: just tell them.
4: What if your waiter is Granville Waiters? Then what do you do?
3: Former NBA big man, Granville Waiters.
10: What if your waiter is Jared?
4: Thanks, Junior.
3: Is he 7'2"?
7: He's so high up, it's hard to see his nostrils.
4: Junior still likes sports jokes.
8: No, I enjoyed it. It was fine.
3: Now, Matt, do you also want to bring up a type of hanger?
4: Yes, thank you. Because the airport hanger, or what I would assume we all think of as where you would put a plane garage.
10: Right.
4: So that type of hanger, I've always thought would be a cool place for a brewery. Huh? So would you guys think, this is an end around to talk beer again?
10: Yes.
4: So say there's a brewery called Hanger Brewing Company.
8: Yes.
4: And you went there and it was in an old airport hangar.
8: Right.
2: What if it was called Plain Garage Brewery?
8: But wait, Matt, what if... Is the airport not active anymore? That's because it would be tough to get in the airport.
4: Well, maybe, or perhaps it's by Love Field, and there's an old hangar they don't use anymore, so you could, hey, I'm going to open a brewery here. Not that I'm going to. I'm just asking. Because it seems like that would be a cool place to go to.
8: No doubt.
3: Sounds like you're bouncing a business idea off of us.
0: So, like, is this something we would invest in?
7: Is this a pyramid scheme?
4: No, I've always thought. I've
8: the
4: always
8: top level,
7: you're going to make money.
11: If we get 10K a piece, we can go in on this.
0: I don't know. I've identified like five hangars that are available for lease, but I don't know if this business would really work.
4: We work okay. So again, I just thought that'd be because you could have this whole, all your beers could be named after airplanes and whatever.
8: Yeah,
4: you know,
8: like the Earhart,
7: like a bomber ale.
11: Could we have paintball in there too?
4: Yes.
8: The 9/11.
4: If that's what it takes. Yes.
11: Paintball brewery.
4: I got you.
11: All right.
3: Your slogan could be, come here, drink a beer, and get a hangar hangover.
4: There you go. See?
11: Ooh, the hangover.
4: And you have a cool, all of your t-shirts are on hangers.
3: There you go.
4: So when people come, you're like, hey, you're getting a hangar in the hangar.
8: Yeah.
4: Off the hangar.
8: You're going to have to pay Craig so much money, though, because he owns the trademark to hangar.
7: Yeah.
4: You have a lot of that. Or do you think... Apparently somebody has.
3: I'll give you the trademark for $10 million. I promise.
4: Within 5 years?
0: It pays for itself.
8: It does.
4: I got you.
8: Yeah, it does. Yeah, look at all these deals.
4: There's so many things you could do. You could do Iowa Craft.
8: I like the idea.
4: 80, IPA.
0: Why don't you talk about this with your beer friends?
8: Jeez. I like the idea, Matt, and I'm willing to invest right now. And Dave's out.
4: Obviously.
3: Have any of you actually been in a giant air, like a 747 hangar?
4: And they're massive.
3: Active. Mm-hmm.
4: That's what I'm saying.
3: Because we did our show there one morning, Gordo, remember, from Southwest Airlines?
8: Yeah. Yeah, oh, was that when they had the OU really Texas cool. thing?
3: Yeah.
8: The plane pool.
0: See, that's a thing. You have to find just the right size hangar.
4: Right. Yes. Exactly.
7: So at NASA, they have the Saturn V rocket. It's in this giant warehouse.
4: In a hangar.
7: Is that a hangar, though?
4: It might be.
3: A rocket hangar, maybe?
0: It's a rocket garage.
4: Have you ever bought anything from the hangar?
0: At the AAC?
7: Mino has.
4: Yes, there's one right across from where we work.
8: Oh, yeah. I know I've heard of that before, but I don't know where. Yeah. I bought lots of stuff from the hangar.
4: Really?
8: It's
4: overpriced. No. But it's a cool area. That's a cool store.
8: It is a cool store.
4: It's interesting they call it the hangar because they say it's spelled hangar like an airplane hangar.
0: Because it's the American Airlines Center.
8: Hey,
4: but you can't park a plane in there. It's too small.
8: Speaking of that,
7: it'll
8: be gone
7: in 5
8: years,
7: so don't worry about it.
8: Do you guys think that all the Luka merch...
4: No way. Man, I haven't seen one of those in years.
8: All the Luka merch that they had and all the Anthony Davis merch that they
4: had. Where'd you get that?
8: Did they take off... Is there a way to take off numbers and letters?
0: No, they just...
8: Are you sure?
0: They just sent them to third world.
8: See, we hear that, dude. I don't know how true that is. That's the default for everything. Oh, you lost a championship. Send all the stuff to whatever third world country.
0: Or they end up at Ross.
8: No, I'm just I can't imagine them throwing away all of that stuff, especially Luka. They had.
11: No, they'll mark it down. They'll sell them. They'll still sell them, but they'll mark them way down.
0: I mean, when we went to Rally House, they still had so much merch of players who are
11: all
0: long
11: the
0: gone.
11: Micah.
8: Yeah,
11: shirts.
8: Micah. Yeah. Yes, that's
3: Samaki
8: true.
3: Samaki Walker.
8: They had gotten rid of Samaki Walker.
0: They sold all those.
7: It's been 30 years, George.
12: Misunderstood Samaki Walker.
3: I think most of that stuff you can't just rip off the... It's like silk screened on there or something. You can't just take off the name and the number and put on
0: Max
3: Christie and something else.
8: Just peel it off.
3: It'd be cheaper to throw them away and just print new ones.
11: All the Doug Free jerseys are still
4: there. Do you remember Kwanzaa?
12: Hey, Tom.
4: Sorry,
12: George. Sorry about that one, Tons. That was on me, Tons.
3: Do you guys put any jerseys you have on hangers?
12: Look out, Tons.
4: I do.
8: I don't own jerseys. I'm too old.
3: Actually, I don't think I do either.
8: Yeah, I'm too old.
4: So I bought my son a Rope Hens jersey because he wanted that for his 14th birthday a couple years ago. He carried that around on a hanger, would only put it on a hanger. He would put it on, and then he loved it so much that as soon as he took it off, he'd immediately put it on a hanger. He would hang it in my car to drive anywhere. He'd put it. So, the hanger
8: That's
4: thing,
8: awesome.
4: Because to him, he's like, I don't want to fold it. I don't want it to get
0: That's
4: creases and stuff.
0: Wear.
4: Yeah, like I thought that was the coolest thing. I've never seen.
2: It's like how an American flag can't touch the ground.
4: Yeah, like I've never seen anybody treat a jersey that way. Sweater. And he would literally, well, yes, but take it off and immediately put it on a hanger.
11: He didn't put any Febreze on that thing or anything.
6: He's in a loop.
4: There's a couple times
8: he's got respect.
4: No, I thought that was really cool. I was like, why is that the one thing in your life that means that much to you?
2: But he would literally take it off.
5: Yeah.
2: And then what? Put it on anger.
5: Really, he would. He's no, I'm serious. You don't understand, man.
8: I think we understand.
5: He was like, he would take it off. And then put it on a hanger.
8: Yeah.
4: No, no.
5: Okay.
4: No, yes. No. Literally.
5: He would.
4: Literally.
5: He would literally do what?
7: It wouldn't touch the floor.
8: Put it on a hanger.
7: It wouldn't fold it.
4: God.
3: All right, we are just getting started on hanger talk.
4: No, I think we're done.
5: No, we got a whole bank of calls.
6: He's looping.
3: Coming up next, we will decide whether we're going to continue with hanger talk or not.
5: We're in the Matt shop.
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3: All right, we are wrapping up Hanger Talk. Nothing but hangers here on The Ticket, Deep Night Ticket from the compound. We do get information. Matt's pyramid scheme, apparently, it's not going to go anywhere because some P1 tells us there's already a brewery at an old Love Field hangar.
4: Really?
3: Yeah. Huh.
5: Told you.
6: Maybe Matt's been there and then he just dreamed it.
3: On Rotation Brewery. Certainly he's heard of that.
4: Is that in Love Field? Matt, did you know On Rotation Brewery is in a hangar at Love Field? He didn't know.
3: He didn't know that?
4: He didn't know.
3: Okay.
7: Sounds like he said, no, they're not.
4: They're not?
3: That's what a P1 says. Oof. Is that incorrect?
8: Ooh.
3: Oh, okay.
9: Start down.
6: All right, it's
9: won.
6: A beer fight.
5: All right.
4: Don't fight with him about beer because he's going to win. So where's On Rotation?
6: They're next to Love Field. They're not in a hangar.
4: Okay.
7: That's ridiculous.
4: Duh.
6: Golly.
3: Also,
6: no, but they're literally right next to Love Field. I mean, they are.
8: They literally put it in a hangar.
7: He's in another loop.
4: Literally.
7: He said it again.
4: But they're not in a hangar.
6: No.
4: Okay.
3: We also got this message from MD. How have we not talked about heavy hangers yet? What are heavy hangers?
5: Those would be breasticles.
8: Big old bosoms.
5: Mm. Boozoms.
3: Oh, I see what he said.
5: Oh, okay.
3: I was thinking he meant hangers for like
4: Yeah,
3: big
4: this
3: coats.
4: Is a legit hanger segment. This
3: okay.
4: Is not,
3: no, we're
4: yeah.
3: not trash.
5: We can
3: we're
5: talk
3: not
5: about breasts, though, if y'all want.
4: No, it's unbelievable.
5: Nobody likes to talk about breasts?
4: The couth of people.
6: I do. Can we talk about backward masking norm?
5: I don't know what that means.
4: What about oil
6: that's,
4: dairy?
6: That's what happened
9: what
6: in
9: about
6: the breasts?
5: I do like oil Derek. And that was
6: oh, cool. You like oral?
5: Yeah.
4: Oral
5: when
4: Derek.
5: When he thumbed the urethra to build up pressure.
9: Get away from me.
4: But he set up his
5: Yeah, he set up little army men all over his stomach as he's laid on the bed.
6: Okay.
7: That's awesome.
6: Okay. So he could assassinate them?
4: Yes.
5: No, he's just to prepare for when they struck
6: they
5: white gold.
6: They get hit by the flamethrower?
7: That's awesome.
6: If you hold it right, man, it builds
7: God,
6: up that pressure.
7: God, dude. That is so terrible.
6: Kind of awesome, though.
5: I had to talk to George. He's the one that came up with that.
8: I did not.
5: Oil Derek Norm.
8: I've spent years fighting against Oil Derek Norm.
5: Yay, for me, George!
8: I support
5: oil
8: back masking
5: norm,
8: but not
5: oil Derek Norm.
8: No, I draw the line.
6: Does he talk to the army men while he's doing it?
5: Oh, yeah, he does a whole playlet. He does a whole, you know.
9: Do you give him a patent speech?
5: I think we've almost drilled down far enough. Look out, guys! There she blows! Goose!
8: That's all there is. Don't bring the goose in on this.
6: Why is Goose in the
5: room? He's calling for Goose's attention as Goose is on the other bed in the hotel room.
8: Leave Goose alone.
3: I thought you were going to say Goose is in a papasan watching.
5: What is that?
3: I don't know.
8: Leave Goose alone.
7: Some sort of Fargo playlist?
5: No.
6: How many spasms does he leave the thumb on the urethra?
7: Okay, my God, dude.
8: Jeez, man.
3: By the way, Hanger Talk ended 4 minutes ago. I just want everybody to know that.
4: Oh, it's over?
6: What's
3: yeah.
6: the talk now?
3: And I bet you it did really well in the ratings, but I don't know that we'll ever find out.
7: Hey!
8: Something to that.
5: All I know is we saved a lot of money in the last hour.
4: Oh, that's good. Yeah. High five on
6: too
4: that
6: bad
4: meeting.
6: We won't see any of it.
7: That was well played.
8: Well.
7: Urethra.
6: Okay.
3: I mean, if we don't have anything else to talk about, we can go back to hangers.
4: No.
5: What about we need to take calls.
9: What about Sanger?
4: Yeah, it's time to take calls. It's been 3 hours since we took a call.
7: We should get
6: Let's
7: Sanger.
6: Take a
8: Where are we going?
4: Creighton, how are we doing back there?
10: Well, we're good. We only have one call, and it's Steve in South Garland.
4: All right. We'll load him up.
6: Oh, in South Garland.
7: What part of Garland is he in?
6: South.
5: Ladies only.
9: 888.
11: Well, that's up,
4: Steve and Garland.
11: Have you pumped up Creighton yet?
3: He's
11: He delivered
4: a
11: very
4: a
11: beautiful,
4: part of it, did you?
5: Touching message.
11: So he's I was cleaning up after you lava pigs.
4: Not
11: there.
4: Me.
7: He's down what? What is that?
9: Lava
11: pigs. Lava pigs.
7: Lakewood Brewing.
11: Lava pigs. Don't even know what you're talking about.
7: Orenthal.
4: Creighton, are you happy with your decision to leave? You've been a loyal soldier for so long.
10: No, I've had good, I've had a great time here.
4: Good.
10: Yeah.
5: If you'd like to deliver a message...
4: Are you
5: going to
4: continue? Are you going to stop it with the 5-minute message?
5: What?
4: Are you going to continue to work with EA?
10: Oh, that was the conversation we had. Was I had to talk him off a ledge because I was like, nothing's changing between us two, so don't worry about it. And then once he found that out, he congratulated me.
7: So you guys are still together?
10: Yeah. Well, at the first part of it, he was blowing my phone up, and then once I told him that everything was okay and he wasn't going to be affected, he said, "Oh, well, congrats, man." I'm like, thank you.
7: Oh, so Creighton, you'll know. Is it true that he do the thing on the cruise ship?
10: I don't believe a second of it.
7: Okay.
4: Yeah.
5: What was that story that he?
4: Well, that he was on like a week long cruise ship with his sister and brother.
7: No, a swingers cruise. He said.
4: No.
7: He knew swingers that were on.
10: Yeah, he was in a swingers WhatsApp chat.
9: He infiltrated their Facebook. Group or
7: everybody
9: something.
7: Knows swingers. It's not a cruise for swingers.
10: Right? I will say that he did defend it again last night when I pressed him about it, but
4: and
10: I still don't believe him.
4: Last night on the air, he told us the last night that he got a text as he was going to bed at 1 a.m. You know, they're deep,
5: on Cyberdust.
4: They're deboating. Yes, on Cyberdust.
5: Chandler
4: because
5: Parsons.
4: there's no trace of any of these text messages, and the girl asked him to come over to her.
7: I bet she did.
4: State
7: so
4: room.
7: She's from Dallas.
4: And no, she's not.
9: She's from Canada.
5: She's from Canada, actually. Oh, she's
9: that doesn't count.
5: She's like a model.
12: She's modeling in Canada.
4: Yeah. And he closed the deal.
7: And he lay upon her.
4: Yes.
7: Oh, he wallowed gosh, upon
5: gross.
7: Her.
4: And Dave had
7: That's
4: to
7: a
4: ask.
7: Fascinating thing, man.
4: If you were on top.
7: Dave.
9: just exerting all that
7: I just
9: weight.
7: Needed to know.
11: No, you didn't. Just
9: so, leave what was the answer?
5: You just.
4: I think he said he
7: was. He said, yeah. Said they did it lots of ways.
5: Oh, yeah.
7: Okay, so that proves he's lying. Yeah.
13: Well, why?
4: Because but don't you
7: nobody
4: think
7: does
4: that,
7: it lots of ways.
4: Don't you think that she's.
11: Nobody.
4: Don't you think what? She slept better, though? Because, like,
7: seriously.
4: all of his hair fell off and it made, like, a feather bed underneath.
7: How many, like, did they share? They shared his CPAP machine.
11: How many ways?
5: Was he wearing the CPAP machine and. She just kind of had a whole Top Gun fetish happening.
11: Leave EA alone.
5: He's staring down with her big old eyes the size of dinner plates looking down.
13: She has the two things, like she's landing the plane. trying to bring him in.
5: Trying to land that.
14: Lose me forever.
5: That bogey.
11: Just let him go on a cruise. It's fine.
5: He could not
11: the
5: be on top
11: is,
5: because he would kill her.
13: No, he would not.
5: He would.
13: No, he wouldn't.
7: How do you know what she was built like?
4: Yeah.
5: Huh?
7: Yeah. Was there? Was
4: he
7: there?
4: He said she was a C-6, but a land 4.
11: Gosh.
5: A C-6? So she was like a paraplegic?
4: No.
7: No, she was a 6 out of 10 ocean? On the ocean,
5: oh,
7: but a 4
5: okay.
7: out of 10 on land.
11: Is that what you mean by sea?
12: Well, when I say sea, it's like we're talking ocean, not
7: ocean?
12: Visually,
7: oh,
12: yeah, not visually perceiving something,
11: okay,
12: but more
11: you.
12: Kind of body
7: water. Do you think when they were done, the outline of her body was impressed into the mattress?
5: I think she was pressed all the way down there like it was wet cement. She
9: yeah.
5: was inside the mattress laying there.
9: All the sweat.
5: Without
9: life.
5: Hair.
13: Let me order her. He's not that big. Yeah, what are you talking about?
11: Leave EA alone.
9: Yeah.
11: He loves working here. And
5: I agree.
11: He's like
5: he
11: a
5: does.
11: Talking bear. And
7: there couldn't have been an imprint like
11: wants
7: that
11: to go
7: if they
11: on
7: did
11: a cruise,
7: multiple
11: let
7: ways.
11: Go on a cruise. And the problem is he'll answer anything
5: I
11: you guys
5: I guarantee
11: ask
5: you, right after that act was completed, she went into that little bathroom in her stateroom and just started stuffing her mouth with Plan B. Just
11: leave him alone.
5: A whole bottle of Plan B.
9: It's a whole dispenser
5: yes.
9: full of Plan B.
5: Yes. She's pulling back the Donald Duck head, just one Plan B after another out of that Pez dispenser.
11: So they didn't keep dating after that?
5: No way.
7: No, but they,
11: no, they still text.
7: He said that all of their communication was deleted, that she blocked him and deleted everything.
4: Oh, no.
7: So that's why he has no proof.
5: So she hit it and quit it.
4: Mm. Yeah.
11: Okay.
7: This story makes no sense.
5: I believe it.
7: I don't.
13: I believe it also.
4: Well,
7: literally.
4: I do.
5: He's a radio star.
14: No, the doing successful. It multiple ways proves that's not true.
5: Why does that disprove?
4: Well, he never said they did it.
14: How many multiple ways have
4: they?
14: You done in the last month?
5: How many multiple ways have you done?
12: What's happening to your voice?
14: Maybe two.
4: Did he say he did it in multiple ways?
12: Yeah.
4: Oh. Well.
14: You've done it. There's two ways that everybody does it.
5: Okay.
14: Go on.
5: Let's all back up and listen to the math.
13: I'm going to need to hear those two, man.
8: Here's the sermon about the mount. Okay.
5: Missionary, and then what else?
14: Maybe three.
13: Okay, so okay, that's multiple. That's the definition of multiple.
4: Yeah.
13: So name the three.
14: Yeah, but you don't do them all at the same time.
8: You don't ever hit
13: you
8: the cycle.
13: At the same time.
5: You
13: don't
5: do them at the same time.
14: Oh, so now we're assuming that they did it two or three times that night.
13: In one session, you can.
14: I don't think that's true.
6: You think EA has that kind of stamina?
9: You just got to pace yourself.
14: Okay.
8: We got to talk about
14: that. The crews have been drinking. I just disagree.
12: Been in the sun all day.
9: Buffet.
4: He did.
9: On ice cream paint job.
5: I think people do switch it up in the same session.
4: Yeah,
14: switch it up, yes. But multiple ways?
5: What is switching it up?
4: Switch it up. That's multiple ways.
12: Yeah. He's trying to protect his sunburn.
14: So you're doing it. Two different ways. That's multiple.
4: He also said that
5: it is.
9: He's coated in aloe.
4: Yeah, multiple is more than one.
5: God, if we have to explain English to you, yes, we're not going to win this.
6: Bangers and multiple.
4: That he got kicked out of his room because he had diarrhea by his brother and sister.
6: Yeah, they were like, if you're going to do that.
5: Wait, he was kicked out of his room because he had diarrhea, so that's why he just went ahead and went and made love to a woman?
6: No, it was a different night.
4: It was earlier
6: different
4: in the week.
6: Different night, but they said if you're going to do that, go to one of the public restrooms.
12: So you had to,
8: why does EA answer y'all's questions?
5: I don't know.
12: He had to hang over the railing.
14: Why did he have
8: to start pleading the fifth on some things?
13: He put the lifesaver thing around his waist. Got a bob it up and down in the water.
6: This looks like an oil slick behind the cruise line.
14: George is right. He should have pled the fifth.
9: It's like the Valdez.
14: Anytime
13: they call it from
5: a ship. The clean seabirds with Dawn.
9: Like, oh, man. It's Dawn.
13: But then the person cleaning realizes it's not mud.
5: Amazing. This is a weird kind of oil on this seabird.
13: This is not oil.
6: Why is it corn in this mud? We've
5: gone through five bottles of Dawn on this one bird.
4: They shut down Morocco.
13: Why are these pepperonis all in this oil?
14: Oh,
5: honey.
14: He created hantavirus just from diarrhea.
8: Yeah, he wasn't on that cruise, was he?
4: No.
14: They weren't in Morocco.
4: No.
8: Jeez. All right.
5: What do you think?
8: Guys, no, stop it. Stop talking about EA.
14: He's a good dude.
8: He's not here.
4: He's the best.
8: He is
14: the
8: best.
14: He works really hard.
6: He as long as his name is mentioned on the air, he's happy.
8: Yes. I know, but he doesn't.
4: He's the best.
12: He is.
5: Okay, you're trying to tell me that EA sex stories are not in any way interesting to you.
14: I mean,
8: okay, here comes philosophical Gordo. I just think
14: everybody's
8: we've covered it.
5: I would say that really is philosophical.
8: What's so goddamn hard about leaving someone alone?
13: Whoa.
8: What's so hard about that? Just leave him alone.
4: Well, he did tell the story on the
8: radio.
4: I
8: know, that's what I'm saying. I don't know why he tells y'all everything.
5: He needs to leave himself alone. Is
14: what I
5: you're
14: think
5: saying.
14: Everybody's
8: probably,
14: sex story
8: but
14: is
8: so do you. He doesn't need a breakdown from you.
10: Where was the
8: crew?
10: Sorry,
8: anybody else?
5: I'll stop. I'm
10: Where
5: sorry.
10: Did the cruise go?
6: It was South America?
4: Yeah,
6: no,
4: like
6: Caribbean.
4: Galveston
6: yeah.
4: to Houston.
6: Okay.
13: No, it's not to Houston. What a short cruise that is. Man, he sealed the deal pretty quickly. That was the case.
12: It's the Ted Cruz cruise.
10: It was like the Turks or whatever they call that place.
6: Oh, that's right. Okay. Turks and Caicos, but it left from Miami.
14: I actually do think he got laid because cruises are infamous for people just having sex.
10: It's multiple ways.
14: Yeah. But I think he embellished it. Like, I think he probably hooked up. They had sex, whatever. Good for you, man.
13: Like, okay, first you said you didn't believe it at all.
14: No. I don't believe
9: and now you're
14: the
9: mad
14: way
9: at
14: he
9: him.
14: Described it.
4: Okay.
8: All right, let's go to the phones. How about that?
4: All right, let's hit the phones.
10: Well, the cruise man is on the line if you want him to defend himself.
13: Yes.
8: Please defend the man. EA,
5: the
8: fifth.
13: It's Isaac.
5: George Coach.
10: Should we go to him?
13: Who do you think the cruise man is?
8: Anything you say will be repeated.
6: Yeah, do we need to get spots in before the end of the hour?
13: I think so.
10: Yeah, let's get the spots in.
13: All right, let's take a break. Let's take a break. We'll come
12: EA
13: back with the cruise man next here on the
12: 75.
13: Ticket.
12: Go.
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24: You know, it's interesting. 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Just in recent years, however, we as a society have really begun to think about preventing certain ailments much, much earlier. Case in point, new study out of Northwestern University School of Medicine found the mid-30s are a major turning point for men's heart health. For women, about a decade later. 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At a bare minimum, start seeing a primary care doctor once a year just to get your blood pressure and cholesterol checked. You can also look up and then do your best to follow what is known as the American Heart Association's Life's Essential Eight. These are things everyone can do to decrease the risk of heart disease. I'm Dr. Sanjay Gupta, helping you live a better life.
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0: 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You're the little one. 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
1: 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And on our phone is a man that we were just referencing briefly. He does a podcast with Creighton, and he likes to party. It's our old friend E.A. Azad.
2: Yeah.
3: Hello, gentlemen.
1: The owl, owl himself.
4: EA Sports.
3: I wasn't gonna call tonight because I was enjoying listening to you guys really kill the radio and doing your radio thing. But then I heard lies come out, and I said I have to defend myself.
1: I know. I agree. I'm glad you called.
4: What lies would you like to address?
3: Well, first of all, I like Creighton Branch. I was so happy, he got his spotlight and his goodbye tour was going well, and then he comes up with a lie. He knows I proved to him that I did hook up on the cruise. Last night, I showed him the proof, because I did find the proof. It got lost, but I did find it.
1: Creighton,
3: and he knows
1: what's the proof?
3: And yet he lies.
4: Creighton. So you showed a picture of...
5: No, he showed me some text messages, but that doesn't, I still don't believe him. I told him that too.
1: Well, what was the text message? What did they say? What did they say, Creighton?
5: So the text message, when he was saying that, hey, would you like to cuddle? And she said, here's my room number. Sure. He said, I'll be there in a bit. That's existent. I saw that. And then it drops off for the next 90 minutes. And then the next text is, did you like your trip? And so I don't believe anything happened.
6: Did you like it?
7: I mean,
4: no, I actually,
7: that's evidence.
4: Yeah. I would say I agree with EA. I agree with AA.
1: Who?
3: AA.
1: AA, the airline.
4: Which I'll be on tomorrow.
3: See, the thing is, it happened. I went, the problem was, I wasn't too happy with the girl anyway. Towards the end, I wasn't, but it was still a conquest that still happened. I used my charisma and my charm and my appeal to make
4: it
3: happen.
4: Why is it a conquest? Why do you describe it as a conquest?
8: It's still, by every definition, a girl, right? Is that what you're saying?
3: Yes, it was a female. It was a female.
8: Right.
4: Was it good? Did you enjoy it?
3: It was fine. It wasn't like something to write home about.
4: Yeah.
9: That would be kind of weird.
8: Dear
9: if
8: mom.
9: Wrote
8: is
9: home
8: it?
9: About
4: I know,
9: that.
4: Yeah. Dear home.
7: Why would you ever do a radio segment about
4: that? Let me tell you about this ass.
10: It's a radio segment, but I'm not going to write.
8: I'm writing you from the screws.
4: So I got to ask, out of the multiple positions you did you have a preference?
3: Also, again, another lie. I never said anything on the. If you go back and listen to the Friday Hardline podcast of what we talked about, I never said anything about multiple positions.
4: Okay, now I believe
3: what we like to do.
9: Yeah, there's nothing weird about multiple positions.
7: No, there's really not.
9: That's
4: in a 30-minute session. Come on.
1: We never set a time.
7: Just being attentive. That's all.
9: Okay. EA, how much did she have to drink that night?
3: I will admit she was inebriated because the text message before that did say, I can't find my room.
1: All right.
11: But she gave consent.
9: I will not ask
11: saying.
9: You how much you had to drink that night.
3: I was somewhat inebriated as well. I enjoyed myself on the cruise, I'm not going to lie.
11: But you did get her consent.
3: She consented, yes. Come on.
4: And she gave him her room number.
8: But just,
4: my God.
8: Just to be clear, this wasn't the night of the diarrhea.
3: No, the diarrhea was probably, I believe, it was night two, I think.
4: Was she a better kisser than she was a lover?
3: A what?
4: Are you okay?
8: Oh, no.
4: Was she a better kisser than she was a lover? Like, you made out, like, I want
1: to... the diarrhea was on night two.
8: Oh, he has a little logbook.
1: Yeah. I believe
12: he wrote in his journal.
10: I hope he never goes on trial.
12: I enter into evidence, Exhibit A.
8: He was journaling. And he has like all the shaded area is the diarrhea.
12: Right,
8: so.
12: Right.
7: It's all redacted.
12: It's color coded brown. That's the diarrhea time.
3: Right. Oh, man. Yay. Funny thing you mentioned about kissing, because she did say when we first got into the group, she didn't want to participate because she had a boyfriend, of course. And and then later on, like when we were like in, like she goes, "Oh, I don't kiss because that's the one thing I don't do because of my boyfriend."
4: Oh, I'm like a hooker.
3: But eventually, it sounded like it. I'm like, okay. Yeah. She goes, "That's what I say for my boyfriend," but I got her to kiss me, so it's okay. Again,
4: okay. She doesn't save the other parts for her boyfriend, but she'll save the intimate kissing. But she broke that for you.
1: Yeah.
3: Yeah.
11: So, EA,
4: you know what?
11: Would you put this experience in your top 10 all-time experiences sexually?
3: No, I've had better.
4: Yeah, easily. You can tell.
11: So you've had 10 better.
3: I've had way more than 10.
1: Okay.
5: EA,
4: he's in his late 30s. He's single. I believe that.
5: EA, can I ask you, do you love her?
3: No, I don't love her.
4: Would you like to do
3: her? She was kind of annoying.
4: Oh, so it's a one and done?
3: Oh, for sure. A lot.
4: Really?
3: Honestly, we talked about this last night during the podcast. I'm not much for the swinger lifestyle because kind of.
4: She's not swinging. She has a boyfriend. That's not swinging. Having a boyfriend's not swinging. She's not married.
3: No, well, I made out with a married girl earlier in the week. Who's in the swingers group, and when she kissed other guys, I found that kind of weird, and I was like, that's kind of weird. And
5: he told me he hooked up with that married girl, by the way.
4: Okay, but hold on a second. So,
3: that's another lie.
4: So when you kissed a married girl, that was weird, but you knew she was married and her husband was cool and was there?
1: They were swingers.
3: No, I'm saying, like, when you know, like, I have never done, like, the swinger thing, so when it happened, and then I saw her kiss other guys, it was kind of like a wake-up, like, you know, you finally see it. Because I'm just, in my head, just like, oh, it's just with me.
12: But yeah, that's your woman. You mark your territory.
4: No, because you knew she was married, so you knew it wasn't just with you.
3: I know.
1: The side piece. She was hooking up with, like, all sorts of guys.
11: Yeah, he thought he was the only other one.
1: Yeah.
3: Okay. Yeah.
4: Okay. I got you.
3: I felt like, you know, it should have been all about EA, but it wasn't.
1: Yeah, unfortunately.
12: Yeah, it should be all about
4: so
12: EA.
4: You want
12: on a cruise.
4: You want
12: a swingers
4: relationship. Right.
3: But I will say, to George's point, why do I say these things? Ironically, my sister asked, why do you do this? It's kind of embarrassing. But you know why I say all these things? Because I love you guys.
1: Look at that.
4: I know.
2: Told you. He loves you guys.
1: Told you.
2: Yeah. Who do you got in the Super Bowl this year?
4: I know
2: why. Okay.
1: Sister.
2: Way to go, EA.
1: Yeah, sister, huh?
3: I love you guys. Continue to do the hard work.
11: Right. You're producing tomorrow night, right?
3: I don't know. I'm not scheduled.
2: Oh, okay. I thought you were.
4: Maybe you will be.
2: Put your sister on.
1: Whatever. Tell your sister hello.
4: Yeah, your sister. Put your sister on.
2: Okay.
4: Right. Hey, is your sister there?
12: Okay.
4: Bye.
1: No.
11: Goodbye.
4: Bye.
1: Bye. She was on the cruise with him as a single person. Her, EA, and EA's brother.
11: Not the toddler brother.
1: No.
6: No.
1: The older.
6: Wait, not Mozzie. And EA and EA's brother, but not her other brother.
1: Right.
4: Maybe EA has single friends.
6: Confused.
1: Right.
4: Well,
6: so she's not related to the other brother.
11: They're half siblings.
1: They're half siblings.
4: EA is a good dude.
6: Still a half brother.
1: Well, not when I hear Jerry talk about them together. They're not related
11: Veruca's
1: at all.
11: I think
6: she's a half kid.
4: We give EA a lot of crap, but that dude always shows up. He always is willing to do whatever
1: it work.
11: He's a content machine.
6: Literally.
4: He is a content machine, but he does a lot of stuff that a lot of people would not be willing to do.
2: That's behind the scenes
4: stuff.
2: Yeah.
4: Like he will take shifts.
2: He's all in.
11: Whoa.
4: He is.
2: He does ships. A lot of water.
6: He'll take what? On the second
11: ships.
6: Day of the cruise.
11: Yeah,
6: he'll
11: take watery ships.
2: Does a lot of waterfall.
12: Pretty much the whole second day.
4: No, he does a lot of stuff that.
6: Okay. But what?
4: He's a good dude.
6: Yeah.
12: No one's doubting that.
11: Yeah, no one said differently.
6: No, but you don't understand.
4: Literally.
6: EA is a
4: Gordon,
6: a good
4: literally,
6: dude.
4: EA is a good dude.
6: Right. I agree.
4: Hey.
6: That's all you're saying.
11: Hold on.
6: Like,
11: literally.
6: Stop it.
4: Like, literally, he is.
6: But he, like, EA will do things like he will do jobs that other people.
2: But that's more figuratively
6: won't.
2: Than anything, quit,
4: yes.
2: right?
4: Quit, literally.
11: Yeah. Quit you priming
4: it.
11: The loop.
4: Yeah, you hit
11: stop it.
4: Literally, he will do it.
6: Okay.
1: Like you're the marionette.
2: All right, where are we going
1: there?
2: Now? Where are we going now?
1: We're going to the phone calls.
5: Go to Steve.
12: Steve.
2: Steve, you're in the jungle. Go.
11: You sound hot.
4: Hey, that is a strong.
13: I'm always here. Hey, Donovan, go ahead, Clone. Are you going to take a double decker?
9: A bus?
12: Yeah, I don't think they have tours around here.
11: It's an upper decker, sir. Yeah.
13: What?
1: Yeah. A double decker.
13: Well, it's kind of like an English version.
1: Huh? You're right, you're
13: no,
1: British. Right.
13: Yeah. No.
4: You're from England?
12: No.
9: No, he's done with that.
4: Why not?
12: Rack him.
4: No, I'm
6: racking. Wow. We need to rack you. I'm so sorry, but we really need to rack you right now.
1: All right, there goes Steve. Thanks,
4: rack
1: Steve.
4: Rack him. Clones, who's next?
1: Creighton, let's go to
5: Jay.
12: Let's go to Orenthal.
4: Is it Jay King?
9: Guys.
1: Who's Joe. Here? Hi, Joe.
4: Rack him.
5: Jay.
14: Hi. Clones. Hi.
6: Arugula.
14: I'm on the way back from the Rangers game. I'm about four double whiskey cokes deep. How are y'all doing?
9: Well, don't drive. Please
6: don't drive.
4: I'm glad you're a passenger.
9: He's doing rideshare.
14: I am in passenger.
6: There we go.
14: I made the entire car be quiet. I've been on the line for 24 minutes listening to the radio on my phone.
1: Oh, okay, that's cool.
14: It, I think.
11: All right, well, you're on Diamond Talk. What do you have?
14: Well, I was actually at the game, SpongeBob theme night, Danny Jansen walk off, phenomenal game. Glad
9: what
14: I was
9: there.
4: Phenomenal.
1: What does SpongeBob game mean?
4: SpongeBob SquarePants.
9: Phenomenal.
4: Rack 'em.
9: Dude got a Patrick bat. Sweet.
4: That sucks.
6: What is his real voice?
12: Calling me with your cartoons.
4: He was on hold for 24 minutes. God, and that happened to him.
6: Has anyone heard like audio from when he first started his career?
12: He talks
6: always
12: like this.
6: Do that stupid Corey Haim voice.
12: Close. Listen.
11: Did you see him at the Super Bowl in San Francisco?
6: Mm-mm.
11: His set was right like catty corner to us.
12: Jim Rome.
1: So who listens to him? Is it small towns?
12: Small town people. You're on the air.
9: People like to get racked.
12: Caller, who's next?
1: Like, seriously, is it like
12: Corey Haim voice is funny.
1: Eighth tier markets.
6: You know
1: now?
6: What I'm talking about? You ever seen Corey Haim talk? He tries to talk like that.
12: What are these vampires?
4: These markets?
9: Not every market can have a midday show.
4: He's the afternoon show in all the small markets that will pay for one guy who's their morning show.
6: What?
4: Like that dude in South Carolina? They probably carry Jim Rome.
12: Oof.
1: Do you think that Alex Murdaugh would have a good sports talk show, Gordon?
12: What would that sound like, Gordon?
6: I don't know. I haven't heard it.
11: Yeah. Would he talk a lot of Panthers or maybe talk about Colin Knipple?
6: Yeah, I don't know. What are the big
9: teams? I mean, the Hurricanes,
6: South Carolina,
9: advanced, right?
4: Everybody has a different preference.
9: The Gamecocks. Yeah, the Lady Cox.
15: Yeah.
6: Who else could he talk about?
11: Well, I guess we're not going to get anything.
4: The Lady Cox.
12: I'd like to hear from
4: those videos.
11: Acting like he doesn't know what you're talking about.
1: We leaned into it.
6: Well, I don't know as many teams as you guys know, so I'm trying to think of some.
11: Yeah. All right, who do we have, Creighton?
6: I mean, the Falcons are.
5: Let's go to Clay in Fort Worth.
4: Clay.
9: Hi, Clay.
16: Hey, Clay.
12: Hi, Clay. I'm Van Smack. You're on the air.
16: Is this Diamond Talk?
9: Yep.
16: Sure.
6: That's right.
16: I didn't even get to watch the game. I don't even know.
6: Cool.
11: Me neither.
16: Yeah. I don't get to go in a suite, so I just don't get to watch.
11: So
1: it's
11: what
1: incumbent
11: else
1: upon
11: have?
1: You guys to bring up a topic.
4: Yeah, dude.
9: Be ready.
16: I've been ready. I've been sitting here. I'm on
12: apparently
16: the way.
12: Turn down your radio.
9: Sound like you're a lava pig.
4: My God.
12: Creighton, that one's on
9: lava
12: you.
11: Yeah.
9: Pig. Yeah.
12: Quit picking clones.
4: I didn't even watch the game. I've been ready. I bet.
1: All right, let's go to.
5: Let's try Will and Plano.
4: Oh, let's try him.
1: Hi, Will.
12: Will, you're in the jungle.
17: Oh, good. Plano.
6: In the jungle.
4: Hey.
17: The jungle of Plano.
6: Got a fax. Hey. Phenomenal.
4: Speak.
12: You got to fight through this, bro.
9: You're on with a lot of people.
12: Just keep going.
9: Talk.
4: Just power through it, dude.
17: Do y'all think Lance Armstrong would be a good sponsor for Uniball Pens?
4: Yes.
6: Dude.
4: Next.
12: Rack you.
6: They have been controversial,
9: guys,
6: but he also battled
9: cancer.
6: No
9: more one-ball jokes, okay?
12: We've heard them.
9: We've heard them.
6: Uniball Pens, by the way, great pens.
1: They are.
12: Great pens.
1: Best. They are.
12: They won't smudge.
4: Amazing. Amazing call. Rack them.
12: Nano ink.
4: Clones. Who's next?
5: Hopefully John and Aubrey has something here.
6: Oh, yeah. Bring it.
4: John and Aubrey.
6: Oh, yeah.
4: Clone, you're up.
1: Caitlin Clark's teammates. Really good looking.
8: Oh, hey, Mushmouth.
15: Caitlin Clark is really good looking?
8: No, oh, it's Coco.
1: The teammate.
6: Who?
18: Coco from Lower Heaven.
1: Oh, my God.
18: Happy, sad.
8: It's a feminine
18: happy
8: Coco.
18: Not any worse than... Burger no suck no more.
1: Yeah.
18: Coco make happy face rave. Happy. Coco. Coco need condom. Coco need condom to go to Houston.
15: Well, and Gordon.
18: Coco
15: happy now?
18: Do bad things. To
4: the
18: Houston
4: worst?
18: Astro.
4: Yeah,
8: he's losing. I agree.
4: He's losing the bad voice.
1: Thank you. I like good George. I like how you blame Gordon for
15: no
1: that.
15: No content and
4: because they're talking
15: in his normal
4: Coco
15: voice.
4: Yeah. Thank you.
1: How do you like,
4: I was like,
1: explain that?
4: Gordon, help
1: how embarrassing.
4: Coco. This is Coco Ethan.
6: This is Coco. I want to go to Houston.
4: This is Coco.
1: Like this.
6: Coco need a condom.
4: Coco do bad things in a condom.
8: It sounds like Howard Cosell doing Coco.
1: No, it sounds like
8: the Foo Fighters
1: from the Christmas.
8: Christopher Walken.
19: Coco needs a condom.
1: The Land of Misfit Toys. The guy that ran that.
6: Oh, it's me, Coco. Nobody wants a Coco in the box.
15: Charlie, the Jack in the Box.
8: It's Christopher Walken doing Coco.
6: I'm going Coco.
1: The thing you gotta understand
6: got this
1: is
6: watch.
4: I am Coco. Now.
6: All right, let's go to.
5: We're gonna do Meredith in Parker County.
6: There we go.
4: Oh, there's a great switch. It's gonna be a dude.
6: I graduated next to a Meredith.
1: Hi, Meredith.
20: Perfect. Hey, how are y'all?
6: Doing well.
4: Oh, right. Doing my well. God, I'm doing good.
8: Slow play.
1: Calm it down over there, hero.
6: Sorry about that.
20: Calm down.
6: Thank you for listening to us this late at night.
4: Look, Meredith is a hot
20: name. I love you guys. It is a hot name, right?
4: That's why I just
1: thank you.
6: Did you grow up in Dallas, Fort Worth, Meredith?
20: I did. I grew up in Alito.
4: Alito?
1: Oh, but that was a small town back when you were there, right?
4: You were a Bearcat.
8: Saying she's old?
20: Yeah.
6: Gosh.
20: It was a lot smaller. There were like 250 in my graduating class.
4: Did you grow up off
6: of what
1: like a field almost?
15: How old are you saying she is?
4: Yeah, when did you graduate?
1: Well, I'm just saying it was probably a lot smaller when she was there.
20: 2005.
1: Yeah, so she's 60.
15: Dang, youngster.
4: She's 2005,
20: yeah.
4: Corby.
20: Okay. This year.
4: Jeez. Man. Okay, this
8: lordy,
4: might be,
8: lordy.
4: This might be an upper fastball.
20: My prime. I'm in my prime.
6: Heck yeah. You are.
4: Yeah. You are.
6: And
4: you sound like you are.
6: You married with a couple kids?
20: I'm married, but no kids by choice. Wow.
6: By choice.
1: There you go.
6: There you go.
4: You guys must
1: the
4: be
1: the new
4: rich
1: revolution. I love it.
20: We love
4: no
20: the travel.
4: Child
20: we're about to go
4: expenses
20: to Europe next month.
6: Nice. Oh, nice.
8: Score great.
6: And
8: yeah,
6: it was his first marriage as well?
20: Yes, it was. It is.
6: Nice.
4: Y'all up? Were you high school sweethearts?
6: Where'd you meet?
20: We met when I was working as a nurse at the hospital.
6: Oh. Was he a patient?
4: Man, nurses.
20: No, I worked at
4: did
20: the
4: he have a
20: children's
4: broken
20: hospital
4: penis?
6: Oh, that'd be weird.
4: He had Peyronie's?
20: So, no.
6: Is he a doctor or a nurse?
20: He's a medic.
8: He's a male nurse.
6: Oh, okay. What's a medic?
20: Not a male nurse. A paramedic?
4: You guys
6: like
4: watch
6: that? Ooh,
4: do you
6: he's in a wheelchair?
1: No, he's not in a wheelchair.
20: Not a paraplegic. Oh.
15: That's Mino's line anyway.
6: Paraplegic.
20: Anyway,
1: where y'all going? Where y'all going in Europe?
20: Oh, we're going to like
6: easy.
20: See you next Tuesday.
4: Okay.
8: Yeah.
4: Got it. I got you. There's a guy in my fantasy
6: what
4: league named that.
6: Dave wants me to ask you if you ever kissed a girl. I'm not going to ask her that, Dave.
4: Of course.
6: But if
4: has.
6: I did. But if I did.
4: The answer is yes.
6: What would the answer be?
1: Did we lose Meredith?
15: Yeah, we've lost.
8: We've definitely lost. She pulled the chute.
19: Did you guys hang up on
6: Meredith? Yeah, why'd you hang up on Meredith?
1: Nah, she just left.
6: I don't think so.
12: All right, it's 11:16. We need to take a break. We'll come back. We'll continue the
4: we need
12: deep
4: more
12: night ticket. Load them up. We'll talk to you next here on the ticket.
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2: So it's 11:20, Deep Night Ticket, the Musers Ticket Compound 2026, brought to you by Hegwood Group Property Tax Consultants. 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And do we have anything lined up, Creighton?
3: We got Aubin in Dallas.
2: Aubin, all right.
4: Aubin.
2: Hello, Aubin.
5: Hello, it's Aubin. You got, I work with most of you.
2: Oh, Aubin, yes.
6: Hi, yeah. Aubin.
2: Good to hear
6: Hi,
2: from
6: Aubin.
2: You.
5: How are y'all?
6: Good.
2: We're great.
4: What year did you start working at the Ticket?
5: 2001.
2: Samesies.
4: Really?
2: Yeah. So how's
5: and
2: it going?
5: And then left 2007.
4: Yeah. Where'd you go again? Where was the first place you worked?
5: The first place I worked was, a Mexican.
4: Whoa! Oh, jeez.
6: Did you say restaurant?
4: Let's hope
5: no.
4: so.
5: No.
7: Oh, radio station.
5: A Hispanic television station.
7: Oh, it's TV station.
4: Yeah.
7: Univision?
5: No, it was a, you know the one who's got the bride?
7: That dresses up
5: all,
7: like
5: you
7: a bee. Used
5: to go to all the Super Bowls.
4: There's a bride that dresses
7: up
4: as a bee?
7: Oh, TBS Deca?
5: Yeah.
6: Yeah, we've seen that bride at the Super Bowl.
7: Yeah.
5: Yeah.
7: Oh, we know.
5: It was that one.
7: Okay.
2: Did Dracula host an afternoon show?
5: No.
2: Okay.
4: No,
5: not at all.
4: You're not fluent in Spanish, though, are you?
5: No.
7: that actually Wait. Means no in Spanish.
4: Oh, it does. Oh,
7: yeah,
8: okay,
7: yeah.
8: So that means yes.
7: Allow me to translate.
8: She's speaking Spanish.
9: Hola, ¿qué tal?
5: I do think. Was it Monty who said, could Sean free use the rope and climb the wall?
7: What?
2: I'm sorry?
8: Yeah, oh, was Mino. It was Mino that wanted to free solo the wall.
4: Yeah, no rope.
2: Oh, yeah.
4: No rope.
2: It wasn't Monty. Monty's not going to free solo the wall.
7: Yeah, I'll take the wall on that one.
5: Line of the week. Line
10: I don't even think that
5: week.
10: Bet is on the board. That's just off the board.
5: Is it over
8: I need to do
5: how
8: that.
5: Many flats he gets up?

0: I'm going to make it. He feels going to free solo the wall.
1: I think he's going to squirrel suit down.
0: I'm going to base jump down. If you give me a squirrel suit, give me a squirrel suit, I'll squirrel suit off of that thing.
2: He's taller than the wall.
0: Don't worry about that.
3: Okay. You break a jump.
0: Nobody has done it.
4: He's got a fear of heights. So
0: difficulty 5.12.
4: Yeah, he's got to like build
0: no
4: up his confidence.
0: No rope. Okay. No, we're getting rid of the rope.
5: All right. Well, I really enjoyed Hanger Talk.
6: Thank you.
4: Well, that's Craig. That was Craig's baby.
3: Craig's here. He's willing to accept your
7: thank
3: audits.
7: You, Auburn. I appreciate that.
1: Thank you.
5: You are welcome, Junior.
7: We think it might have gotten really good ratings, but we're in the dark.
1: It's hard to say.
2: Yeah, I can't really tell.
1: More of a subjective thing.
5: It's a feel. Really good rating. Yeah.
3: Yeah. To be fair, if you live in the East, you might know.
1: We just felt the ratings.
4: Just vibes.
0: So what you drinking tonight?
8: He's asking you,
5: sparkling
8: Matt.
5: Sparkling water.
0: Oh.
8: Okay.
3: What kind of sparkling water?
2: She's in recovery.
4: No, Woodford and water.
5: In recovery. No. it is the one I'm having now is Waterloo.
3: Yeah.
1: Oh, that's
3: what,
1: a good
3: what
1: one.
3: Flavor? What flavor?
4: Those are good.
5: The fruit punch flavor.
8: All
3: right. Okay, say more because there's no fruit punch flavor.
8: What?
5: Oh, no. So, Donovan, I have an idea.
3: Okay.
1: Let's go live to Donovan.
5: If they get Showgirls where you're at, or Showgirls, Showtime where you're at.
8: Showgirls.
3: Okay.
1: Shogun.
5: I think you know what you need to show them.
3: Oh, she means Summer Berry, probably.
4: What, you think you know what Donovan needs to do?
5: Yeah, Donovan knows. There's a little show called Gigolos that I think should be watched.
1: Oh, yeah. That's right. We talked about that all the time. I forgot about that show.
3: Tropical Fruit.
5: Yeah.
1: I haven't
5: sadly,
1: seen it.
5: It is in my head rent-free forever.
1: They showed a lot of frontal male nudity.
3: In
5: not
3: what movie?
5: Not as much as, you know, I wanted.
3: In what movie?
1: It's not a movie. It's like a series called Gigolos.
5: It was a TV series that had like 4 or 5 seasons.
3: And they show a lot of penis?
5: It was all about gigolos in Vegas.
2: And they follow around and sing Clown Posse?
3: Is it like hard
0: that's
3: or
0: juggalo.
3: Soft? Is it like natural when they show it? Does it make sense? Or
1: yeah, I mean, they're gigolos.
5: Oh, yeah.
1: So they're they're paid to lay with women.
2: But they have to be flaccid.
3: No, but
2: right?
3: There's a lot of, when they show male frontal nudity, a lot of times in cinema, it's gratuitous. But sometimes it makes sense. Like, you can see why they're showing it.
4: Like
5: well,
4: Uncle Baby Billy.
5: Well, no, this makes sense because they're called gigolos, so you know what you get going in.
4: On skis.
0: Definitely tied the plot together.
4: Yeah, I mean, it did.
2: Yeah, really that was sense. Purposeful. Mm-hmm.
4: Yeah.
1: You know, if it's a purpose in showing, like, I saw one the other
0: jump.
1: Day.
0: Hold on, let Matt cook.
8: Hold on.
0: Yeah, what the one you saw?
8: Yeah,
0: Matt,
8: Matt's which, in the kitchen.
3: I told Donnie about this.
1: What did you tell me about?
3: In the pit.
1: Oh, yes, you did.
3: Yes, and it was very erect. Very. No, because the guy, he walks into the hospital, and it was episode 4 of season 2.
0: Uh-huh.
3: He comes into the hospital, he goes, hey, I have an erection for longer than 8 hours. And
5: ooh, priapism.
3: Right, yes, correct. And so.
1: How did you know that so quickly?
8: She studied it.
3: Yeah. And so they go, oh, you have that, what she just said. Here's a problem. They lay him down. And, man, you just don't watch a lot of TV shows that show that. And it was.
2: But it made sense in that
3: it made yes, okay. Because he's laying down. He's in the hospital.
2: Guaranteed it was a prosthetic.
3: It was a prosthetic.
8: Yes. Yes. I think that's a rule.
3: And it was sticking up. And it was obviously. And they showed it. They put a needle into it and pulled blood out of it.
2: Oh.
3: And then one of the nurses, as I told you, one of the nurses goes, you got to massage it a little bit and break up. And I was like, you got to massage that. You know, like.
1: Still just a prop, though, right?
8: Yeah.
3: Yes, but still.
0: He
3: you're
0: does
3: like,
0: or the nurse does.
3: You're like, man, if you massage that thing. Then but what? It worked.
8: And
3: apparently, if you have that problem.
0: It worked. It,
2: but literally.
3: Gordon.
8: This was what?
3: Literally.
8: Yeah.
3: Said. If you massage it.
1: Hey!
3: You
2: right.
3: Get,
2: Auburn,
3: yes!
2: Bye,
1: get
2: Auburn.
1: That one.
8: She didn't understand Auburn. The playlist.
1: Yeah.
3: No, but it was a scene, and it was very realistic. And, man, it looked very painful.
4: That was Auburn?
8: Yeah.
3: Auburn.
4: Oh, you were
8: yeah,
4: where were you, like, 5 minutes ago?
3: Her name was Auburn?
7: You've been here the whole time.
1: bro.
4: No, I did not.
3: No, he walked
0: no,
3: in
0: we,
3: after
0: we
3: she...
0: were late.
4: I didn't
0: we
4: know. She, I, no, I did
7: oh,
4: not
7: you
4: hear.
7: Didn't hear
4: no, I put the headset on. There was a girl on
0: that.
4: I
0: was
4: no
0: our
4: idea
0: Auburn,
4: that was
0: Auburn. Yes.
4: Yeah, oh, my Auburn. God, Auburn.
8: Yeah. All right, let's go to.
4: Love you, sister.
9: Parker and Carrollton.
8: Parker. Welcome, Parker.
10: Yes.
3: Man, I
10: welcome, welcome. Hey, long time P1 calling in deep night ticket. Look. I just honestly wanted to thank Creighton. Look, because it was brought up earlier, and I knew I had to call in. Break away from all this charisma, all this sexual talk. Just give a quick moment and the spotlight and the charisma to Creighton. Someone's going to find great success.
1: I feel like it sounds like his brother or something.
7: It sounds like Creighton.
1: Yeah, it sounds like Creighton went to the production room and made a call.
3: We do agree. I feel like we gave him a lot of time
0: props
3: earlier.
0: Props to Creighton.
7: That was Creighton.
8: Runway. Let's give him the opportunity.
0: Is your last name Branch?
9: I don't even know what's going on, bro. Yeah,
3: Parker Branch.
10: Not Branch.
8: See, they're all talking right at the same time.
4: Yeah. Okay. Pretty good trick. Pretty good trick.
2: Production value.
3: Yeah, good job, Creighton.
10: Thank you, Creighton. Enjoy the rest of the compound. You earned it.
3: Well, he's not here.
2: Golly.
0: Creighton, you did earn the compound.
3: Yeah, yes. Earned it.
7: You know what?
9: Worked real hard for it. Thanks, boys.
3: Yeah, rack that. Rack that call.
8: Do we need to rack? Yeah, we probably should. Yeah.
3: Rack it.
0: Go ahead and do it.
8: Abundance of caution. Let's
3: rack
8: go. Rack
3: let's
8: it.
3: Go. Let's go. Collar, you're on the way.
1: All in favor of racking, say aye.
8: Aye.
0: Creighton, will you carry Narcan at your next job?
9: I'm carrying Narcan tomorrow. I'm going to Vegas.
0: Okay.
9: So that never stops, boys. I still got a couple months on the expiration date on my Narcan, and then I got some new ones I got to.
0: Okay.
9: Yeah?
2: Have you ever had to use it? Have you ever saved anyone?
9: I've had to hand it to somebody to use it, but I don't know if I am, even though I have the certificate, I don't know if I am in the right mind state to say, like,
2: but,
9: hey.
2: But fact that you had it with you, you have saved a life.
9: Absolutely. But at least my thing is, like, I don't want to be the reason, like, what if I don't do it right, and then that's it. I'm the reason they flatline, so.
3: Creighton, is that fentanyl?
8: No, it's Narcan.
9: No, it's to prevent the fentanyl stuff.
0: Yeah.
2: That's what he means. Yeah.
3: To counteract.
9: Yes, yes, yes.
1: Can you do an adrenaline shot, though?
3: Obviously.
0: You need a felt tip pen.
9: I don't know if the adrenaline thing works. I don't know if that's how that works.
4: What is Narcan? How do you? Is it just like an inhaler?
9: Yeah, it's a nose spray thing, and it's not nasal.
1: Nasal.
9: That's right.
3: We should call it. You would only use it with fentanyl.
9: But you could use it for anything you want. It's not harmful. So, but it doesn't work for everything.
1: If they overdose on anything.
9: Oh yeah, it's definitely fentanyl.
3: Okay, so
9: heroin,
3: cocaine, anything.
9: Yeah, yeah. It'll usually counteract almost everything, but not
8: cocaine and opioid. Though?
9: Right. It's mainly for opioids. Rarely do you need it for
3: So not cocaine.
9: No.
4: What about like Molly?
9: Can you, Dylan? Can you overdose on that?
3: Overdose on that.
11: You can overdose on Molly.
9: Okay,
11: yes.
9: Then yes, you could probably use Narcan.
8: Oh, hey Dylan. I don't think that's
11: what's up, boys.
4: That's the opposite.
9: I'll ask the medical team tomorrow.
12: Could Molly make it out to the compound?
1: With blizzards.
4: Molly blizzard.
2: Molly blizzard.
3: I don't know. We could call somebody to ask.
1: Oh, yeah. We're having fun here now. Oh.
3: I mean.
1: Yeah, who's next, Creighton?
9: Charles and Plano.
4: Wait, Chuck.
8: Charles. All right.
13: Charles. Hey, man.
1: Charles?
13: You hear me?
8: Yeah,
3: yes, sir.
8: Unfortunately.
13: All right. It was Bob's pen pal for 19 years ago.
1: No way.
8: Right.
1: This is the Charles?
13: Yes, Charles. Love.
4: In prison?
1: Charles was did all the time. Yeah,
3: no way.
13: 19 years ago. So.
8: What were you in the prison for?
13: Conspiracy.
8: Scurvy?
13: I had a stroke. I'm trying to keep therapy, but it was like conspiracy for insurance.
8: Conspiracy
1: like insurance fraud.
3: Insurance. So white collar.
8: Okay.
3: White collar.
8: Okay. Yeah. Conspiracy to commit insurance fraud.
4: Sure. Yeah.
2: How much money did you make off that?
8: And you were guilty. To be honest and fair, you were guilty, correct?
13: Oh, yes.
8: Yeah. Okay.
3: All right.
2: How was Bob as a pen pal?
1: Well,
2: was he tender?
1: It went one way.
2: Oh.
8: You didn't write him back?
1: Well, we would talk about it on the air. I believe he was listening to the ticket while inside.
14: Oh, yes.
3: Wow.
8: So you didn't write him back.
3: You could have scribbled him one note, Bob.
1: Well, you
8: could at least trace your genitalia for him. We had something going on.
1: Could have been on a little post-it note.
15: Hey, thought you could use this.
3: Or the other side. You could have copied the other side.
15: In case you need some material in there.
16: If you need to exterminate yourself.
3: Or maybe...
15: Or
3: maybe like the
1: sketch of
3: maybe like the Tiger King's prison husband, the little anus prince.
4: Xerox. Yeah. Xeroxed his flower.
3: No. He did ink blots.
4: That's right. He sat on it.
8: Would you do an anus ink blot for Charles?
1: I would
8: to
1: not.
8: Commemorate your pen palship.
1: Just to be clear, I would not.
3: You dip it,
1: push
3: it.
1: He uses it as a poster, like he's breaking out like
8: yeah.
1: He has it on the wall.
8: The warden comes by and looks at Bob's anal ink blot. And
3: Charles
8: just kind of nods and walks
3: Charles
8: on.
3: Charles is standing halfway across like
8: Shawshank.
1: Might be tough to get a word in the rest of the call, Charles.
3: That's his dartboard where he's trying to hit the bullseye. He's like, oh no, I missed.
16: We got a lot of bits breaking out here.
8: Sorry, Charles. Yes, go ahead. You had a sports question.
3: One day he hits kind of close.
4: Yes, bullseye. Then Bob gets in trouble at work and he has to show his anus for proof that it is or not.
3: And then his inmates like it dripped down.
17: Yeah, it's like a fingerprint. No two anuses are the same.
8: Okay. It's true.
15: Okay. Bob, is this your anus?
1: It's like the
15: phone.
8: Hey, it's called in the dance office.
1: Hey, I swear,
17: it's getting reports that this is your
15: all
17: anus.
15: The money we just saved on ratings are going to this anus lawsuit. Now.
8: It doesn't look anything like me,
1: but it's like the face God. ID on your phone.
8: Yeah, Bob unlocks his phone with his anus.
1: They put it up to his butt, and then it just it opens up. And Bob gets fired.
13: You know what?
3: Hey, you got to hit right in there for the couple of times.
8: Sorry, Charles. Oh,
1: hold still, Bob. Hold still.
8: Oh. All right. Anyway, Charles. Yes, go ahead.
13: I'm hearing like 12 people.
1: Yeah, I know. That's actually our show.
8: Yeah.
3: Yeah,
8: yeah, the world's moving pretty fast on the outside here for you, isn't it, Charles? Everybody talks at the same time. What are you doing with your life these days since you've gotten out? What have you been up to?
13: Short story. I was working at Half-Price Books in Plano.
8: All right.
13: And Corden, Keith, you were mean to me that day.
4: Oh, no. Gordon,
3: you were mean to him.
8: Oh, yeah.
4: What are you doing?
3: Did he not have the book
8: I
3: that you wanted?
8: I hate insurance fraud.
4: You really do.
8: Hate it.
1: Are you trying to get rid of Norm's book again?
13: But I hate it.
8: That was Corby.
4: It was you.
8: It was Corby.
4: They took my book.
8: I did not take your book.
4: Yeah, you did.
8: Anyway, go ahead, Charles, please.
13: You know what happened is actually you were signing you're signing things for
8: It's all right.
13: I'm talking too fast.
8: That's okay.
13: My vocabulary is not like it was. And I was a good writer, but you're on new Plano in Half Price Books, and I try to, I saw a book for you, Buff Tanner.
8: That's right, yeah.
3: Buff
8: Tanner,
3: yeah.
13: I bought two of them, and you sing one of them, but it's not my name, and after that, you're mad. You throw me a pitchfork in my neck again. So
4: you threw a pitchfork in his neck.
3: Oh God!
1: Why'd you do that?
3: All right,
1: way to
3: Charles.
1: Go, Steve.
3: We gotta do some
1: Charles,
3: traffic.
1: Sorry.
4: Thanks, right. Charles.
3: Go traffic.
8: Thank you, Charles.
1: Thanks, Charles.
3: We have to do traffic. All right, more from the camp out. Yeah. Yes.
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23: Across the country right now, at this very moment, there are probably arguments taking place about who's doing more of the housework, the homework, the shuttling of kids from this activity to that. It's true. By and large, women do more of this than men. But doesn't have to be that way. And if you and your spouse can level that playing field, it's going to make both of you and your kids happier. Psychologist Yelena Kecmanovic says this might be how you get there. As hard as it might be at first, try to think of your partner like a teammate, not an adversary. Learn how to do some of the chores your partner does to get a better understanding of how much effort something takes. And finally, take the time to acknowledge what the other person is doing, and every now and then, even express your appreciation. That'll go a long way. I'm Dr. Sanjay Gupta, helping you live a better life.
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1: All right, it's 11:42 on the Deep Night Ticket here at the Musers Compound. Parts far, far away from the Metroplex. We did give the tease, though, that we did see cows in the shade. So if you know where that is, in the area.
2: Cows
3: in, proximity to geese.
4: And maybe that is wordplay.
2: I had this conversation with Mino and Sean earlier. Have you guys ever cow tipped?
1: No.
2: No. No one has.
1: Nope.
2: No one.
5: Haws.
1: Have you?
4: Haws.
2: I have, yes.
1: How old were you? And did it work?
2: Yeah, you have to have a couple buddies with you.
1: So they're dead asleep.
2: Yes.
1: How do they not feel?
3: But it takes like three people to tip.
4: Yeah,
3: one.
2: We had four of us, I think. It was so where I grew up in. I grew up in Rock Walls, you guys know, but I actually grew up in Heath. But when I lived in Heath, there
1: I
2: was
1: consider
2: no,
1: that the same place.
2: Right, because there was no Heath High School when I grew up there.
6: It
2: was
6: both Rock non Walls, here.
2: So in Heath, across the street from my house, was a field that had cows, and so we.
3: It's like a pasture.
2: Yes, a pasture. And had cows. We thought it. I don't know why.
1: Like, did y'all do it more than once?
2: Oh, yeah. I don't know why.
1: Did you always knock them down? Like, they already don't have a tough life, right? They're getting calved at 18 months.
2: For whatever reason, we thought it was funny.
1: Yeah.
6: Why can't we have them at 14?
4: What happens after they fall down? Do they get
2: nothing,
4: up and chase
2: it,
4: you?
2: It was... You just took off sprinting, and it was nothingness. It was so dumb.
1: Right.
2: But we're 13, 14.
4: Would you
2: 14.
4: Do it again?
5: Yeah.
4: Tonight?
2: No. It's dumb. It's dumb.
1: Right. But you'd have nothing else
3: is
1: to
3: it
1: do
3: mean?
1: At that age.
3: Does it freak them out?
2: Yes. It was probably horrible, and it's probably animal abuse, but, you know, at that age and where I lived, they're right there. I walked 100 yards, less than that, out of my house, and we're like, hey, man, let's go do this.
3: But what about when Lightning McQueen and Mater do it?
2: I like that.
4: Yeah.
3: That's funny.
2: Y'all watching that over and over again?
4: Toe Mater.
1: Does your kid like that?
3: No, he's obsessed with a dinosaur show right now on Netflix.
2: Dude, my kid had a Lightning McQueen.
4: Oh, Bad Dinosaurs?
3: Jurassic
4: Park. Camp,
2: badass.
3: It's Camp Cretaceous. It's a Jurassic Park spinoff.
5: Check out Bad Dinosaurs.
1: Is that good, though, for a two-year-old?
5: Well, yeah, I've seen two-year-olds watch it.
2: Dinosaurs are awesome.
4: Yeah, that's a good point.
1: Is your daughter watching anything that is next level, like for the 4 to 8?
3: Has she aged up?
7: Yeah, there's some movies that she'll start watching or we'll put on for, and then we realize they're PG.
1: Jaws.
7: And we try to back out. No, like cartoons, but. You know, a lot of the Disney princess movies are PG.
1: Yeah. Why are they PG?
3: Because the mom dies.
7: Yeah, they've got mature themes.
5: Disney movies,
7: kind of
5: they all have death.
7: Violent scenes where, you know, a dinosaur is ripping up a castle or something.
1: Right.
7: What? Scary stuff.
4: Ripping up a castle.
7: Yeah.
2: I forgot about that. At what age you guys...
5: That's what they do. They rip up castles.
1: We have to stop them.
2: You know, we had this conversation about going from PG-13 to R.
1: That's a fine line.
2: Very fine line. And it was always for me, I would Google the... There's a parent's guide that will tell you, why is this rated R? Why is this rated PG-13?
4: Yeah, Common Sense Media.
2: Right.
4: Yeah,
2: that's exactly what it is. And I would say, if there was nudity or sex scenes for whatever reason...
1: You're out.
2: Right.
1: No way.
2: I don't want to talk to you, but if it was heads cut off, got shot in the face, I'm like, cool, dude, let's watch it.
1: So,
2: no, seriously, though, because it becomes a... Like, he played these video games, because being divorced with a child... I don't always control what he gets to watch with his other family or his grandparents, right? So he would come to me and say, well, my mom, not necessarily his mom, but her parents would maybe let him watch
1: Goodfellas.
2: Not Goodfellas, but for a while it was
4: Seven.
2: The Walking Dead.
1: Seven.
2: And I was like, they let you watch The Walking Dead? Really? He's like, well, it's fake, Dad. Like, they're not real. Like, they're not humans. I'm like,
1: he's got okay. A point.
4: They
1: always
4: humans.
1: Got a point.
2: Yeah, and he really wanted to watch Terminator.
4: Hell yeah.
2: For whatever reason.
8: Yeah.
5: That wasn't our
4: Terminator's
5: was
4: awesome. Yeah, it is.
2: I think it's because, yes. And I think it's because I told him, you know, when I was a kid, my dad wouldn't let me watch rated R. He's like, what was the movie? He's like, oh, it's Terminator. So he wanted to watch Terminator so bad. I was like, dude, we're not watching Terminator. He's like, well, what about Terminator 2? I was like, man, you can't watch Terminator 2 without Terminator.
1: Terminator 1, Terminator 1 in the beginning shows a ween.
2: Yeah. Well, they have
3: you
2: a get, sex
3: you
2: scene.
3: You see Arnold's ween.
1: Yeah, and there's a weird sex scene that's not that
2: right.
1: sexy.
4: Yeah.
1: It's just more like procreation,
8: just
1: so you know.
8: Yeah.
2: I'm trying to remember because it wasn't the first rated R movie that I watched with him. I can't remember. I'm trying to remember
9: what it was.
2: It's
9: going to be the name of my next short film.
4: Missionary
9: EA
4: with EA.
9: On the boat. EA on the boat.
2: But it was more of that action movie
1: yeah, right.
2: where a lot of people died, and there was a lot. But I'm like, man, you're playing video games that are already like this.
1: Yeah.
9: I'll tell you what, though. Growing up, my parents really didn't care about the cursing. If it was nudity or whatever, of course they would, you know, you can't
2: that's
9: watch it.
2: Right.
9: But if it was
2: right.
9: just cursing,
1: yeah.
9: they didn't care.
2: Man.
9: Like, it was, we were watching Richard Pryor live in concert at a very young age when I didn't know what the heck I was laughing at, but every time he giggled, I giggled also, you
1: yes.
9: know?
1: Yep, same thing.
9: It was, we did that a lot.
1: I saw Bill Cosby as a 7-year-old.
9: Well,
1: oh, God.
9: He didn't curse.
2: Jell-O pudding pie.
3: You know what I'm super bummed about is the Mandalorian and Grogu movie is PG-13, so I can't take Wells.
9: Why? You can if you want to.
3: Well, I know, but it'll be frowned upon.
5: Going with the parent?
2: He won't understand it, though.
4: Who's going to frown upon it?
3: Well, I'm just saying that...
2: People you'll never meet again.
3: The theater chain that I enjoy going to where they serve you food and beer in
2: okay.
3: your seat...
2: Okay.
3: They have certain shows that are,
2: that makes sense.
3: You know, child friendly, and you're allowed to bring children, but a PG-13 you can't.
4: Huh.
9: It's just under parental advisement, though. You can bring your kid if you want to.
5: You can't bring small kids, I guess.
3: I don't know.
2: I get what he's saying. Like
3: but then I looked it up, and it's for sci-fi violence.
1: Yeah,
3: I'm like,
1: exactly.
3: He doesn't care about that.
4: As long
3: that.
4: As he doesn't make a huge scene and upset everybody else around you, you'll be fine.
2: Yeah,
4: nobody's going to care.
2: You'll never see those people ever again.
1: You know what? The most disconcerting thing is about, like, kids of a certain age watching whatever. It was never about, like, that, about rated R stuff. It was about going to my parents or my in-laws and dropping them off for the day or the night and having them spend the night and then come back and be like, what'd you do? We just watched some Fox News. And it's like, wait,
10: you might as
1: what?
10: Well just tell me porn.
1: Why are we so woke, Dad?
9: Yeah.
1: What's going on in our household, man?
2: How don't you know what's going on?
1: But I mean,
2: no,
1: like,
3: did you know we live in a sanctuary city, Dad?
4: Are you trying to indoctrinate me with widespread?
1: Like, they didn't pay attention to it, but it was on. It was just on, and they would be running around playing basketball and stuff. But my parents always had
9: on a wall,
1: dude. I had to call
9: them in his room.
1: And this is not like any news channel. Like, what are they doing? So I had to call him. I go, Mom. I go, do you just leave it on Fox News all day? Well, yeah.
9: Why not?
1: Seriously, I go, you can't do that. Like they're
2: like
1: four
2: you're not wrong.
1: They're 4 and 7. Right. You can't do that.
2: Right.
1: Put it on the Cartoon Network.
4: You're opposed to them being exposed to fairness and balance.
1: Yes, fair
2: yes.
1: and balance. Yes, fair and balance yeah. for sure. Well, like, just put it on the Cartoon Network. That's fine. Well,
2: is it?
1: Anything's better than that.
5: The news. Yeah.
1: Yeah. The yeah. news.
2: No, because
1: the news.
2: No, I hear what you're saying. Like it's interesting because I'm thinking one of the first rated R movies that my son saw. Was Final Destination, which is gory as it
8: yeah.
2: gets. Like, you know, it's scary. Like, man, like I never want to get on a plane again. But I knew there was nothing in the first one.
1: Hang on. How did this go from Fox News to this?
2: No, because you're talking about.
4: He had the thought in his head 5 minutes ago, and it was not going to rest until I got out.
2: Gordon knows me so well.
4: Yeah. It was tunnel vision on that, and the whole time you were talking, all he was thinking about was his
3: final destination.
1: Gotta get it out.
3: Final
1: gotta get it out. Yeah.
2: He knows. He knows. He knows exactly how my brain works, because his works the same way.
4: That's right.
2: Yeah. So yes, that's what it was. But I can wrap it around and make it make sense because you were concerned about them being exposed to that, and I get concerned about can you get a plane again?
1: Well, yeah, that's
2: because of Marilyn.
8: What?
10: See, he made it make sense.
1: We need a transcript. No.
2: Gordon tried. He says that he'll tell me things sometimes. I'm like,
1: how did he know?
2: Exactly that. Yes. He knows.
11: This is like that Hank Williams Jr. show.
2: It's the
11: in
2: same.
11: City.
1: Well, I was doing the thing about the kid with the Fox News. He goes, "That's a good point." And on that point, he would start talking about it. And then I'm like, "Wait,
4: first movie was Final Destination."
9: So do you do you know the first time your boys saw Up Tops on a screen? Have you talked to them about
1: my kids?
9: Yeah.
4: When did they get a phone?
2: Yes.
1: 12 or 13.
11: When did they first see Final
4: that's
11: Destination?
4: That's the first time they saw Up Tops on a screen.
1: Yeah.
9: Look, well, no, I'm in a movie screen.
4: Oh, okay.
9: Yeah, like at the movies.
2: Fortunately for me, I was there because it was the Final Destination where they're in the suntan bed.
4: Tan bed?
3: So I didn't actually see this, but I had friends on the school bus when I was maybe third, fourth grade. Yeah,
4: he doesn't
3: I'm sorry.
9: What's a school
12: you mean
9: bus?
12: The limo that your parents sent you to school in? Is that what you call a school bus?
9: I guess that's a bus. You mean when Benson carries me piggyback on his back?
3: So I had friends that were telling me about the movie 10 with Bo Derek.
1: Yeah.
3: Like they had seen it on HBO. Mm-hmm. Like they had a sleepover and they saw 10 and they were telling me about it. And they were embellishing the hell out of it. They created some scene. I've never seen the movie, but, I mean, I think you maybe see her boobs, like, twice in the movie or something.
1: She is, like, yeah.
3: Dudley Moore, right?
1: Through the telescope and then, like, jogging down the beach.
2: Yeah.
3: Yeah.
1: Yeah.
3: I mean, no big deal.
1: No.
3: But they created these scenarios where there's, like, a dill suction cup to the shower.
4: Wow, and what? She's how did they know about that?
3: I don't know.
1: Really? How old were you?
2: In
3: like, third or fourth grade.
4: Well, if they're putting that in the movie 10, that means they've seen that somewhere else.
9: Yeah, how would they know what that
3: maybe
9: was?
3: They had older siblings.
1: I don't remember that.
3: That exposed them to those kinds of things.
2: A dill in the shower wall?
3: Jeez. And so I kind of narked on them. I told my mom. I was because
1: oh
3: I was,
1: my god, what a nerd!
12: You have a such
9: no way. You're such a rat.
2: No way.
3: Mommy, I know,
1: mommy. Can I look? Like,
3: but I was so shocked. I was like, I can't believe this is in a movie.
2: And your mom's like, "Well, here's
1: you said
2: one right
1: that."
3: And then, so she calls their parents, and they get grounded, and then I am blackballed.
9: You should have been.
4: No.
9: You earned that.
3: I know. I did.
9: Hey,
3: I was a narc.
9: Hey, mom.
3: Why do we?
9: Where's your deal
3: friends?
9: In the shower?
1: So, like, you were never friends with him again?
3: Probably not. I don't think.
2: At what age do you stop ratting?
3: Dude, I was a narc until high school.
2: Right.
1: Yeah. What were you narking on?
3: I don't know.
2: No, I ratted on friends in sixth grade for sure.
4: What?
1: But for what?
2: A fire thing.
11: Fire.
1: Oh, they like pull the fire.
11: Like arson?
3: Craig, do we have spot alarm?
2: We need to get in.
9: Yeah, we definitely do. Let's take a break. We'll come back and see what Matt ratted out on something next.
2: No, we won't.
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20: You know, it's interesting. 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Just in recent years, however, we as a society have really begun to think about preventing certain ailments much, much earlier. Case in point, new study out of Northwestern University School of Medicine found the mid-30s are a major turning point for men's heart health. For women, about a decade later. But for the men, this is the time when you really need to be thinking about your heart health seriously. At a bare minimum, start seeing a primary care doctor once a year just to get your blood pressure and cholesterol checked. You can also look up and then do your best to follow what is known as the American Heart Association's Life's Essential Eight. These are things everyone can do to decrease the risk of heart disease. I'm Dr. Sanjay Gupta, helping you live a better life.
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1: And here's what you need to know.
2: I love her, dude.
3: You know what?
2: What?
3: Shut up.
4: Well, here's the thing. I'm younger, so.
2: Yeah, he is. He's got that on me.
3: Hello. We're back. It's the Deep Night Ticket. It is officially midnight.
2: It's the witching hour.
3: It is officially Thursday.
4: The witching hour.
3: It's the Musers Ticket Compound, brought to you by Hagwood Group Property Tax Consultants. We're here having a good time. The sweet spot's here. The invasion is here.
5: In the house.
3: Two-thirds of the Musers are still here. Two-thirds of the hardline still here. So we're having a good time. What were we just talking about?
2: Well,
3: we're talking about
2: that's
3: booze
2: right.
3: on screens and stuff, right?
2: Yeah.
4: Oh, that's right.
2: It moved over to people that you're related to.
3: Cup. No.
4: No, I remember my first hit. Stop. Boobs.
3: Did you?
6: First boob on screen?
4: Yes.
3: Oh, yeah.
6: I think we all do, right?
4: Doc Hollywood.
3: I was Purple Rain.
6: Titanic for
2: that
6: me.
2: That was late.
3: That was 84. I was 13.
7: Could have been Purple Rain as well.
3: Purple Rain?
7: I think so.
3: Oh, they were so glorious.
4: Purple Rain for you, Gordon?
3: My neighbor across the street, he had an older brother, and he took us to Inwood. So we went all the way from Oak Cliff to Inwood Theater.
4: And you saw those glorious.
3: Oh, just, my goodness.
4: And you just
3: it's just.
4: What movie?
3: God, Purple Rain.
7: Oh.
4: I am straight now.
7: How old were you when that came out?
3: 84. I was 13.
7: Okay. Hmm.
2: What was yours?
7: I think it was Logan's Run. And
3: was it
7: shocking.
3: Ten Commandments?
7: No.
4: No. Was it Wings?
7: That was before my time.
2: Logan's Run?
7: Yeah, Logan's Run came out in the
3: 70s.
2: In 1949.
3: They had boobs
2: in it?
7: Yeah, and I think that movie was only rated PG.
4: It was a silent film before Wings.
2: Was okay. So the original Vacation was that?
7: These guys aren't.
2: Is that showed boobs? Was that PG or an R?
7: They showed boobs, and
6: I thought it was
3: silent,
6: Vegas Vacation.
3: So they showed the boobs on the screen, and they went and they printed the word boobs. So you know,
4: and everybody goes,
3: "My God!"
7: This guy's got a great show going right now.
3: And then you start. Here they are.
6: Okay, I'm sorry. Go ahead.
4: Hold on a second.
7: No. Let's do this. Let's do this play. This is.
4: We should do it. It's funny.
7: Yeah.
6: You already take calls?
4: No.
3: Yeah, sure. I don't care.
4: Right,
3: who
4: go.
3: Do we have, Creighton?
7: Creighton.
8: Let's see. We got. Who's been waiting the longest? Mike in Frisco.
4: Mike.
3: Hello, Mike.
4: Mike.
9: Hey, how's it going?
4: Hey. Good.
3: Great, man. What's up?
9: Hey, so I had two. I had a social sports hypothetical, and then I had a girl dad question.
4: All right, well, ask one.
9: Okay, so the social sports question is: so when Cooper Flagg got drafted, that was probably one of the coolest on air sports moments when Davey got really excited about, you know, the possibility of. You know, Paige Beckers marrying Cooper Flagg, right?
3: They're going to get married!
9: In a temporary moment, I was like, man, what if that really happened? So if that hypothetically happened and they started, like, dating and then they got married and stuff, like, would that be enough of a story to, like, overtake, you know, the Rangers' terrible season? And would it be like, would you guys run with that the whole time? And then they
2: if
9: oh,
2: yeah. Cooper well, and sure. Paige Beckers got married?
10: Since it's the Wings, they wouldn't talk about it because it's their personal
4: right.
10: lives.
4: They'd shut it down. They'd
7: go, wow.
2: What a local superpower couple that would be.
11: It would totally be turned into a Lifetime movie.
2: Yeah.
11: Too.
2: I mean,
4: sad.
2: A lot of people are like, oh, Corby, you and Peyton Yeager, y'all should do it. And I'm like, no, I don't think so. But that couple, that would be awesome.
4: But honestly, AZ and Paige should be a super couple.
2: Yeah.
4: But the Wings don't want that anything to do with it. They don't promote it. They don't do anything with it. It'd
10: be funny if they promoted it.
4: Why wouldn't you? Seriously, though.
3: It is like Paige and AZ night here at the
2: again.
3: At the game.
7: I can see why they want to keep it private, but it was just weird how like,
4: they want to
7: other
4: versus
7: agencies
4: the wing.
7: Like the ESPN wouldn't even mention
4: yeah,
7: it.
4: Yeah. Right.
7: It like went unsaid for a week until they finally addressed it.
4: Paige having to speak out and say that, totally fine, cool. You guys want to keep it your thing?
7: That's fine.
4: Great.
7: Yeah.
4: But the Wings doing what they did, and then what they did last night was ridiculous.
5: Yeah, lost to the Dream.
2: You can't lose to the Dream.
4: AZ didn't play, and then
5: well, she was hurt.
4: Did you guys not read the Kalashaw thing? So
5: no.
4: Apparently, she didn't suit up at all. Kalashaw asked the coach. The coach gave an explanation. We don't know. She's going to be a great wing. We're happy for her for the season. We're not going to say anything else. And then Kalashaw followed up with I don't have the article in front of me, but it was basically, is she day-to-day or is it a long-term thing? And he said, did you not hear what I just said? It's right in front of you. I answered the question. Move on.
11: Oh, boy.
4: So Kalashaw wrote a whole column on it, of course.
7: Huh.
4: Really interesting for the Wings to respond to certain things that way.
2: Kalashaw went to the Wings game?
4: He was there last night, apparently, yes. See, a home opener. It was a home opener.
2: Ah,
5: the
2: yes.
5: homo.
4: Yeah. And no one knew.
3: He has a crush on Angel Reese.
4: No one knew AZ wasn't going to play until the starting line was announced.
3: She's on the Dream.
2: Oh, I'm sorry.
11: God, yeah, I knew that.
5: She got traded.
11: Idiot.
5: You made a trade. Sports
4: team. Anyway.
2: Yeah, she got traded from New Orleans.
3: Take a dip in that chocolate.
2: Whoa.
4: Yes, I feel like, obviously, if Cooper Flagg somehow were dating Paige.
7: It'd be a big deal.
4: Getting married, yeah. it'd be a massive deal.
5: 840 would be fun.
4: And I'd feel really weird for AZ and wonder what happened.
2: Well, that's all under the assumption that AZ and Paige weren't dating.
5: What if they were a throuple?
2: Even better.
5: And if it's Cooper, Paige, and AZ.
11: Oh, my God.
4: Then the mental images in my mind for Cooper Flagg.
11: I would pay for that OnlyFans.
3: I know an active, thriving throuple.
2: No way.
3: I do.
5: Same.
2: Local?
7: That's what he says.
3: Yeah. Absolutely.
4: We're
2: Wait,
4: have
2: who said
4: him on
2: same?
4: The show?
2: You know him too?
4: No, he told me about him.
3: Yeah,
2: someone else does a throuple.
5: Well, I know. I have
2: He's
5: a friend
2: mentioned this
5: before.
3: Yeah, I know a throuple. I want to. I want to bring at least one in the studio so we can ask a throuple.
4: There's a ball and a shaft.
11: Do they all live together, or they just
4: can't do them both?
3: Yeah, they all live
2: together.
3: Is
2: it two guys and a girl?
3: No, two girls and a guy.
2: And
3: she was the one. Please, the girl was the one that brought the other girl in.
4: Listen.
3: They met him at
7: He's got to confide in you and go, man.
4: Listen.
7: I just don't know.
2: That's a lot to
3: man,
2: put on.
3: Man, let me tell you. We went to a concert with them.
4: If there are two women listening and you're into that.
11: Tell you the music factory.
3: Yeah. So we were at the concert. I can't remember who exactly was playing at the concert. And he was sitting there, and they both were standing up dancing while the show was going on, and he was just kind of sitting there nodding his head, and then one reached down and said something to him, and, you know, he kind of patted on the butt, and then the other one said something, and he did the exact same thing, but he did not look like he was at his happiest, but it is an active, thriving throuple right now. I'll guarantee you.
2: Where did they meet?
12: See, George, he sounds beaten down,
3: doesn't he? I guarantee you one of them will come on. One of the girls. That's how he did,
11: yeah.
3: For
11: Jubb, it sounds like twice the problems.
12: Yep. Yes, double your marriage. That sounds like a blast.
7: For anybody, that's going to be a lot.
3: 40s, maybe?
2: 40s.
3: Yeah. And they met her.
4: Look,
3: if I have my information correct, they met her. It was out of the country. I don't know if it was Jamaica, Bahamas, or somebody. But that's where they met her, and she met her and said, hey.
4: Hey.
3: And she had the girl that they brought in has 2-3 kids, and they're younger, and
4: no
3: they're
4: way.
3: All living
5: oh
3: together.
5: My
3: Absolutely.
5: Gosh.
4: And she was like, I want a scissor.
3: Okay.
7: Huh.
11: Jeez. Well, I have two mommies and a daddy.
3: Mm-hmm.
4: It's great.
2: Man.
4: At some point.
2: Not a chance.
3: No.
2: Really? Not a chance.
4: Why?
3: That's a lot, man.
4: Why, though?
3: That's okay.
12: That feels like a headache.
2: Putting up with all of that?
4: Reach a point in your life.
11: What if it was
4: a
11: guy?
12: And
4: you've been maybe through
11: two guys
4: a couple
11: and a
4: marriages.
12: And you're never going to have the last word. They're going to be on a team.
5: Yeah.
12: You're going to be in the wrong all
4: you know
12: the
4: what?
12: Time.
4: Then you go, hey. Whatever.
7: It's like a receiver trying
4: you
7: to
4: can't
7: be double
4: marry
7: covered entire game.
3: He's so tired.
12: I'm getting bracketed all game.
7: Yeah, you're got a bracket on
3: and
7: the whole
3: again,
7: game.
3: And again, I think they sleep in the same bed.
4: I love it.
2: No.
3: I think so.
12: And you never have
4: love
12: any money.
3: We're going to bring – I'm going to
4: – I say
3: I gotta
4: yes.
3: I got to write that down. I got to bring
12: – It works for them. It
4: you
12: works for them.
3: Yeah, it works
7: if
3: for them.
7: If it works for them, that's great.
4: And they probably have a couple of friends.
12: How long have they been together?
2: It won't work for them.
12: Because the –
4: But it
12: the
4: has
12: three that
4: been
12: I know have been together
4: years.
12: For like 6 years.
4: Years.
3: Oh, yes. Yeah,
12: and they
3: longer.
12: Seem happy.
3: It's been
2: How old are they?
12: They're like mid-30s. And
2: where,
12: it started.
2: Where did they meet?
12: So it started with the guy was like into non-monogamy or whatever. He meets a girl, starts dating her, and then he meets another girl. And I don't know if they were into the same thing, but he's like, hey, this is my deal. Date multiple people. And they were like, okay, that's cool. And then the girls became like best friends. And
4: no way.
12: They've been together for...
3: Are they loving each other also, or is it just him? Because the throuple, I
6: that's
3: know.
6: That's none of your business.
12: I don't really know
6: your business.
11: Everybody covers everybody. It's a full-on triangle?
3: Yes.
4: But the girls...
11: Would they introduce EA into their triangle?
3: No. Yeah, I doubt it.
6: That would wreck it.
4: That would make it a square.
6: Yeah.
7: Then I will play it. Box at one. Then we'll play a triangle at two.
12: So to speak.
4: Man, I could be...
2: Do they have kids?
12: No. No Dude. Kids. And I don't know if they're
11: talking
12: about...
11: Yeah, but you have twice
12: about...
11: the chance of an accident.
6: Yeah, you do.
12: Yeah.
11: Well.
3: Yeah, I need to find out exactly
4: how long...
3: You
4: can't get pregnant through your back.
2: I feel like that would be the hardest part is to have bring the kids aboard.
3: They definitely have. Yeah. She had at least two younger kids that
4: no
3: she brought
4: way.
3: Into. And I don't know if the couple that was originally together, I don't know if they had any. Not quite sure.
11: I don't know how that's going to work when the kids are like teenagers and
2: right.
11: they understand
2: it's
11: what's
2: not.
11: Going on.
4: Who's my dad?
6: They're getting their ass handed to them enough.
13: They'll be completely okay with
3: it. Well, he's getting
13: the
3: ass handed to him all the time.
13: Because they were raised in it.
4: Dude.
13: So it won't seem weird to them.
6: But other kids are
4: and then
13: other kids
3: But
13: will.
3: Once you go to a parent-teacher
13: Yeah, but other kids are cruel about everything.
3: That's true. That is true.
4: No, but the,
3: kids are dumb.
4: There's a lot of videos.
2: That's like the
11: a lot of what?
4: Videos.
13: There's a lot of videos.
4: Show you how to be with two women.
13: Thank you, Matt.
11: Thank you.
3: Well, it's managing a relationship. It's not just doing the do.
2: Yeah.
4: No,
3: we all know that.
4: Literally, there's. It's out there.
13: Yeah, we know.
11: Yeah. Yep.
3: They seem quite happy. So,
13: okay.
2: Well, that's good.
3: Say,
2: that's
3: whatever
2: good.
3: Works
2: in
3: for
2: the
3: them,
2: end,
3: works for them.
2: Works in
3: for
2: the
3: them,
2: end, that's important.
13: Yep.
2: I just can't imagine taking one phone call, getting an earful, and you're trying to settle down, and then it rings
13: then
2: a call
13: waiting.
11: And it's like, okay.
2: Yeah, here we go. Here's another.
3: And then you merge the calls, and they're screaming at the same time.
12: They're just talking behind your back about you.
4: But you can pick and choose.
2: And it's not even like them being mad. It's just the stories. Uh-huh.
11: And then.
4: But you hang up.
2: Yeah. Uh-huh.
4: And if she gets
2: And then
4: mad,
2: you finally finish, and then it's
4: the
2: like,
4: other one.
2: And here's D-Nice.
3: So I wonder if there's ever a time, and I'm pretty sure there is, but what if, like, you know, it's late one night and maybe one is a little frisky and he says, you know what, I'm tired. And then the girl says, hey, I'm down. Does he just leave and go to the other room while they're.
2: He should.
3: Or does it make
2: it's
3: him
2: go,
3: all right, you know what?
4: Well,
12: now I'm ready.
4: Let's have him on and ask him that question.
3: Yeah, I don't know him very well. I've had to.
4: It doesn't matter.
3: Well, if we're going to ask him those intimate questions, then I would.
4: And is it
3: have
4: one
3: to,
4: of those things that when you're,
13: he wasn't so interested in hearing the rest
3: I don't
13: of
3: think
13: your
3: so.
13: Answer.
3: No, he wasn't.
13: Yeah.
3: No,
13: he was on to whatever he was going to say.
3: Right.
13: Yeah.
3: I wasn't even at the beginning of my answer.
13: That's okay.
3: He
13: didn't.
3: Okay.
13: It was a question that didn't require an answer.
3: Oh, I guess so.
13: It just required
3: ahead,
13: another
3: Matt.
13: Question to come
3: Go
13: after
3: ahead.
13: It.
4: I forgot what you were saying.
13: All right. How about a call?
4: Gordon, why did I forget?
13: I don't know.
8: Let's go to Doris in Dallas.
13: 50 beers.
4: Doris?
13: Doris, all right.
14: You shouldn't be too excited there, George. This is estranged lover Doris Burke, and I'm standing by with enough energy gels
4: now your voice is
14: to make Tiger
4: deep.
14: Woods.
11: She does not talk that deep.
14: Like,
11: she's really good at what she does.
2: You know what?
11: And she's besmirched on this radio station.
2: Doris
11: way
2: looks
11: deep.
2: Better now than she used
14: to. Be really,
2: looks great.
14: I'm about to pop one.
13: An energy gel? All
4: right. The cadence is off. The deep,
13: terrible bit.
4: It's way off. The cadence
13: was
4: off.
13: She's on your list of women who are oddly attractive to you, right, George?
11: Well, forget about all that. I just
13: Kim
11: feel bad
13: Mulkey,
11: about how people
13: Doris,
11: talk about her. But oh,
13: Hillary
11: she has
13: Clinton's
11: a deep
13: ankles.
11: Voice. And I feel bad for female sportscasters who are really good, like
4: right.
11: Doris Burke.
4: She is.
11: And everyone just rags on, oh, she has low voice. And she really doesn't.
6: It feels like
11: if you listen to her analysis, she's 50 times better at what she does than Tony Romo, and somehow he gets paid $20 million.
6: Wow.
11: And,
6: comes back
11: oh,
6: to Romo.
11: Gosh, he knows what's,
4: wow.
11: what plays. I'm just citing an example
7: of how a woman can be a sportscaster and do a good job.
4: Of course she knows more about basketball than Tony Romo.
2: Well, did she ever play for the Mavericks?
3: Yeah, he's a Maverick. He's on the floor. His name is on the floor.
7: The idea was more, she never more played about basketball.
11: She never played in the league.
4: She didn't.
13: And Romo did.
3: I do find
7: she played
3: Doris
7: professional
3: Burke
7: basketball,
3: oddly
7: didn't
3: attractive.
7: She?
6: For an older lady?
13: The
6: yeah.
13: league.
3: Not even an older lady.
7: Doris Burke.
4: That was a god-awful Doris
7: she's
4: Burke.
7: She's a really sweet girl.
2: It was
7: she's
2: supposed
7: really
2: to be Matt.
13: Sweet
2: was,
13: girl.
2: He was doing it on purpose. He wasn't trying
7: I corrected
2: to
7: myself.
2: Specific.
7: Woman.
4: Yeah,
7: she's
4: but
7: a
4: at least
7: really sweet woman.
4: Try something.
6: I mean, if you look like that at 61, that's...
7: Yeah, she looks great.
4: I'm Doris Burke.
13: What does it matter what she looks like?
4: I'm calling her, and here's me, Doris Burke.
6: Because we're talking about her sexually.
3: Wow. We are talking about her like that. Yeah.
13: Okay, what if it's she's Cooper Flagg and Doris Burke, and they have a baby?
2: That'd
3: that
2: be
3: would
2: great.
3: Be a fine basketball
13: to,
3: player.
13: Yeah, does
3: yes.
13: he make it to the NBA?
7: I have a
13: does.
7: Little baby that
4: Hell
7: needs
4: yeah.
7: some energy
6: she
7: gel.
6: Talk like that.
3: All right, it's 12:15. Let's take a break, come back, and talk about Cooper Flagg and Doris Burke's baby. That's next here on The Ticket.
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23: You know, it's interesting. 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Just in recent years, however, we as a society have really begun to think about preventing certain ailments much, much earlier. Case in point, new study out of Northwestern University School of Medicine found the mid-30s are a major turning point for men's heart health. For women, about a decade later. 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These are things everyone can do to decrease the risk of heart disease. I'm Dr. Sanjay Gupta, helping you live a better life.
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1: Across the country right now, at this very moment, there are probably arguments taking place about who's doing more of the housework, the homework, the shuttling of kids from this activity to that. It's true. By and large, women do more of this than men. But doesn't have to be that way. And if you and your spouse can level that playing field, it's going to make both of you and your kids happier. Psychologist Yelena Kecmanovic says this might be how you get there. As hard as it might be at first, try to think of your partner like a teammate, not an adversary. Learn how to do some of the chores your partner does to get a better understanding of how much effort something takes. And finally, take the time to acknowledge what the other person is doing. And every now and then, even express your appreciation. That'll go a long way. I'm Dr. Sanjay Gupta, helping you live a better life.
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10: 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Corby bailed on us, so it's Davey and Matt and Mino here so far. I don't think Sean is bailed.
11: Sean's around
10: he's
11: somewhere.
10: Not right here.
11: No, I think he's pooping.
12: That. He's coming back.
10: Yeah, I don't think I needed to know that information.
11: I can just tell when he's pooping.
10: Can you?
11: Yeah. Like you guys can probably know. No, like poop. You guys are.
10: Yeah, no.
11: Do a show. No? Okay.
10: No, we're not that in sync yet. We're not.
11: You are on the same bathroom schedule during the show.
10: Yeah, we are. It's kind of fun.
11: Well, as we were talking about.
12: We don't dirty bathroom.
11: Not OCD things, but just habits, whatever. Is that something you do at the same time every day? Like, you have a break, okay. Because I know for me, it's

0: like, all right, 12:30 and
1: oh yeah, after no, the show. No, no, it's just whenever
0: whenever nature calls.
1: Yeah, yeah, yeah. Because Monday, Wednesday, Friday, I usually go to the gym. So if I'm drinking a lot before I get to work, then I may have to go a little bit more. But on the other days, I'm not. So
2: yeah, I'm usually once.
1: It's time. Not just it's just when I have to go. All right, let's go to the phones, Creighton.
0: Let's do it.
1: What we got?
3: Robert and Cato.
1: Robert, what's up? Robert.
4: Hey, guys, I'm enjoying your show.
2: Thanks.
1: Thank you.
4: Day one, P1.
1: Well, we appreciate it.
4: The only thing I didn't enjoy was your bangers.
1: Why didn't you enjoy that?
4: Matt was on it from the start, and it seemed like he got beaten down. But, yeah, there was no rock and roll.
1: Well, I don't have any rock and roll bangers, but I'm pretty sure if I'm presented one, I'm not going to swat it out the half court.
2: I mean, Jubb had some southern rock bangers.
1: I don't know a lot about rock and roll there, man. Are you going to...
2: I thought you were the Bone Brother.
4: That was a bunch of country. No, I'm talking like Pantera, Walk.
0: Okay. Okay. Yeah.
1: I don't know anything about that, so that's not in my bag.
4: Yeah, but Jubb ought to know.
2: No, maybe not. I don't think I've ever seen Jubb listen to Pantera, but... They are Pantego boys, so
5: yep.
2: And may they rest in peace, man. Those who have left us.
1: So can
0: and
1: I
0: they ask, are bangers.
1: Can I ask you an honest question though? Sir?
4: Yes, sir.
1: So why do people get so upset if you don't like their type of music? Like if you didn't like the bangers that I put out there, I'm not mad at you. It doesn't bother me. It's just that we have different tastes. And that's okay. Because if we don't like the same things, that's fine. So now it seems like you're a little upset at us because we didn't play any rock and roll.
2: Not at me.
1: But if you present a little something to us, then maybe we'll say, oh, you know what? I'm learning something new. That's a banger. I can present that. But I don't think there's no need to get a little upset about it, right?
4: A few of them I did enjoy, but some of them, I don't know, rap pretty much aggravates me.
2: Okay.
0: Okay.
2: I couldn't have predicted that, but
0: yeah. Why does it?
1: Why does rap aggravate you?
4: I don't understand what they're saying mostly. Well,
1: so there are some rock and roll songs that I can say the same thing, but it doesn't aggravate me.
5: Yeah, you ever listen to Pearl Jam? Like,
0: nobody knows what they're
2: saying.
0: Never
2: heard it.
0: No, don't
2: call me daughter.
4: Allison Chains.
5: Yeah.
1: I mean, people have different tastes, and I think that's okay.
2: If
1: you don't like rap, that's fine. I'm not mad at you, bro.
2: But we appreciate you hanging all the way to almost 1 o'clock.
1: No doubt. Yes. And you know what? I will appreciate if you let me know a couple of bangers.
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12: A Better Life with Dr. Sanjay Gupta.
13: If you are the parent of an infant, it can be really hard to find baby foods that are truly healthy for your child. According to a new study out of UNC Chapel Hill, almost three-quarters of baby foods are ultra-processed and may contain additives that are linked to potential health problems later in life. The study's lead author said what shocked her was that the top ingredient in 71% of these baby foods wasn't a fruit or vegetable, it was one or more additives that babies' guts are not fully developed enough to be able to handle. Eating the right food at this stage of life is so important because this is when children begin developing dietary preferences for the rest of their lives. So take the extra time to look at the ingredient labels on the foods you are buying. You're going to want short lists and also ingredients that you recognize. I'm Dr. Sanjay Gupta, helping you live a better life.
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0: diseases as something that mostly happened later in life. Just in recent years, however, we as a society have really begun to think about preventing certain ailments much, much earlier. Case in point, new study out of Northwestern University School of Medicine found the mid-30s are a major turning point for men's heart health. For women, about a decade later. But for the men, this is the time when you really need to be thinking about your heart health seriously. At a bare minimum, start seeing a primary care doctor once a year just to get your blood pressure and cholesterol checked. You can also look up and then do your best to follow what is known as the American Heart Association's Life's Essential 8. These are things everyone can do to decrease the risk of heart disease. I'm Dr. Sanjay Gupta, helping you live a better life.
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2: 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Just play the game one way. You hit a ball in the gap, run. 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
5: Well, it's 12:59. Here we are at the Hagwood Group Property Tax Consultants Musers Ticket Campout. Hanging out, and there are five of us fighting through it.
6: Yeah.
5: You got me, Matt McLaren, you got Donnie, you got Mino, you got Sean Bash, you got Davey.
7: Six if you count Engineer Michael.
6: Yeah, we have to.
7: He is a person.
5: Well, Michael
7: absolutely.
5: Is.
8: Thank you, gentlemen.
5: Michael's the reason why we're still here. So, yes, thank you for pointing that out.
6: And Creighton on his last night.
5: And, man, we're going to miss Creighton. So let's do some calls. Because I know Davey came back, put down a beer, goes, if we're not doing calls, I'm going to bed. So we will.
7: That's made up, but sure.
5: I don't know if you know what make-believe is, but...
6: What is make-believe, Matt?
9: Let's just go to calls.
5: Let's go to Blind...
6: I know what make-believe.
5: Blind Kelly.
6: Yes.
5: Kelly, how are you?
10: Hi, guys. How are you?
6: Hi, Kelly.
10: Oh, my gosh. First, I have to say... Davey Lane and I graduated same year, same
5: yes,
10: high school.
5: Yes, you know all about Tongan U.
10: Oh, Tongan, right? Hey, I'm still good for a 54-year-old, right?
6: Absolutely.
7: Heck yeah.
5: Yeah. You are. That's actually true.
10: And then Sean Bass, David
6: Kelly.
10: Mino.
6: Kelly.
10: How about... Yes. How about when we were at spring training?
6: That was awesome.
7: Yes.
5: Let's go, Rangers.
6: Yeah. I got know. A win tonight.
9: Came back. It's great.
10: Yes.
5: Hold on. Like,
10: yeah,
5: so,
10: well, not a walk-off home run, but yeah.
5: What happened cool. at spring training?
9: A lot of baseball. It's a lot of cactus. A lot of desert.
6: Yeah.
10: A lot of money. Oh, my God, it was so expensive.
6: Yeah,
7: it was.
9: It can be pricey.
6: And we didn't pay for it.
9: I know.
7: Did you have a Diamond Talk thruple?
10: Yeah.
9: No.
5: Well,
9: no
5: she
9: thruple.
5: Said yes.
7: Not yet.
9: So. No thruple. Just, you know.
10: No, we didn't get... No, we didn't even... Yeah, we saw each other at the game. But,
7: you guys,
10: yeah,
7: you guys finish each other's box scores?
6: Yeah, that's what it was.
10: Where's Donovan?
11: I am right here.
12: Hey, Donovan.
11: Hello?
10: That's Jeff, my husband. Y'all
11: Hello!
10: Know my husband.
11: There oh,
5: get that great.
11: All right.
5: Hey, that's
11: all right.
9: It's okay.
10: Oh,
11: nope.
10: I'm so
11: We don't talk like that.
5: It's over. You can't do it.
7: You know that, Kelly.
5: It's over.
7: All right, we got to say goodbye now, Kelly.
5: Yep.
8: You broke the golden rule.
5: Yeah, you violated.
12: We'll talk to Kelly next year.
5: Cannot wait to see the ratings on this.
8: All right, who's next?
13: We're going to go to Sarah and Southlake.
5: Sarah and Southlake.
8: If you feel like leaving.
5: Sarah's a hot name. Is it with an A or just an
8: H? You know you can go. But why don't you stay
14: until Meredith
8: tomorrow?
14: Again.
12: Meredith again.
7: She faked this out.
5: Take I don't care. Meredith is still a hot name.
14: Well, I got blown up earlier, so I didn't
5: I
14: want
5: wish
14: to
5: get... I'd get blown up.
8: Okay.
14: I'm like,
8: no.
14: Not call
7: what?
14: With.
7: No.
14: Wow.
12: Yeah.
7: All right, did we interrupt a thought that you were trying to get to earlier? I can't remember.
12: Probably.
14: Well, I was, but I'm just going to just revisit.
7: Scream
8: rolling like a big shot.
5: Well, obviously, she has kids.
8: Like
12: no, she doesn't.
8: Pit stop.
12: Oh, did we blow her up again?
7: Creighton was
13: she just
7: mad
13: said the F word.
12: She did?
13: Y'all didn't hear that?
8: No. I was talking. I'm sorry.
5: Good catch, Creighton.
8: Good catch.
12: Did you dump it?
8: That's why you're here.
13: Yeah, Dylan and me both jumped to the.
5: Look.
7: Do we have any delay
12: we
7: now?
12: We need delayed.
5: You can't cuss on the radio.
13: This is it now. We've definitely used up all that we got right now.
7: Okay, well, now we can't take calls. No, we can't have nice things.
5: We'll build it back up. You can't cuss on the radio. You can't say F or S or C or GD or AH. Okay?
7: You can't say GD?
12: No, you can't.
5: You
12: or
5: can
12: AH.
5: Say,
12: you can say them separately,
5: yes,
12: but not together.
5: But not together, correct.
7: Well, God.
8: No, don't even do it. Don't even do it.
5: No, but now you can say
8: no,
5: you say,
8: we can't.
12: Can
8: no.
12: You say
7: what
12: not?
7: If you, but what if you say it like that?
8: No.
12: Like G-O-T.
8: No, you can't say
7: that. What if you say it in an extremely southern accent?
8: That doesn't change the fact that you
12: it kind of does.
8: No,
12: yeah,
8: it does
12: it's
8: not.
12: A different word.
5: Man, you're an ass.
12: But what if it's like,
5: pause.
8: No,
12: what
8: don't
12: if it's
8: say
12: W?
5: You can't say the rest.
12: W-H.
5: Not, can't say it.
8: Why do you want to?
5: Technically, you can say whatever you want.
12: Okay, if we could add one word that we can say on air, what would it be?
5: F?
8: No, MF.
12: Okay. Oh, that's...
5: No, but you
12: I
5: can
12: think,
5: say... No,
12: I think
5: because
12: S,
5: you can say mother.
12: S would be... Like, we would use the S out of that.
5: Technically, you can say it.
12: S?
8: Well, yes. You can say whatever
12: no, you
8: want.
12: Can't.
8: But
12: well,
5: no,
8: you'll
5: you
8: get,
5: can.
8: Right.
5: You can't use it in an excretory manner.
12: You can't say OS on the radio.
5: You can.
7: No, you can't say it in any context.
12: I would vote for the last of the seven. George Carlin said we cannot say that.
5: No,
12: I would vote for T.
5: There have been FCC rulings on this.
7: Everybody loves T.
8: But how many times are you going to say it?
7: Even women love T.
12: We could find a way.
8: At least give yourself a chance if you allowed one word to actively use it a ton. There's not a lot of times where you're going to throw that word out.
12: Yeah,
5: you're not supposed to say. You're not supposed to say, like, if somebody were to kick open the studio door and scare you, and you're like, OS, if somebody turned that into the FCC, they would not fine you for that. But if you use it in an excretory manner, you're not supposed to use it in any sense of an excretory manner. There's been court rulings on this.
12: So you need to just start saying S on
15: but
12: the
15: with,
12: invasion.
15: But
5: I'm not going so then it becomes, okay, is the FCC going to fine you? No. Is the company going to say something?
7: Yeah, probably.
12: Yeah.
5: So there's a difference, right?
15: That's why it's another good vote for T's, because we're just having fun. You don't have to worry about
12: like we can say boobs,
15: excretion, or anything like that. We can just
5: Well, that's what
12: like it doesn't make sense.
5: Right?
12: We can say poop.
5: Boob. No, here's what doesn't make
12: you
5: sense.
12: You can say crap.
5: We can say boobs. We can say breasts. We can say jugs. You can't say the T.
15: Yeah.
12: Why? It doesn't make any sense.
5: Exactly.
12: And that's the most fun version of
5: it. And that's
8: it.
5: Not
8: it makes
5: FCC.
8: All the sense in the world.
12: T's.
8: Yeah.
12: When you can say boobs,
5: knockers. You can say vagina. You can't
15: that
5: say.
8: It makes all the
5: any
8: sense.
5: Slang term for it.
8: Well, they don't. They probably frown upon you saying the
15: bodacious
8: technical term.
5: No, because
8: also.
5: No, because
8: they frown it's, upon it. I'm not saying it's.
5: They
8: banned.
5: Might frown upon
8: that's
5: it,
8: what,
5: but
8: what,
5: you can say it.
7: Have you ever frowned upon a vagina?
5: My God, yeah, 100%.
8: Well, you might have to think
5: yes.
8: about getting that one. I don't know.
12: It's good. It's 108.
5: So, this
12: safe
5: one time.
12: Harbor hours. Go on.
15: Have we built up enough delay to take calls?
5: I don't know.
13: Yes, we have.
15: Okay.
8: Who
15: are we
8: got?
15: Going to?
13: Let's go to Oliver in Dallas.
5: Oliver.
15: Oliver tonight.
16: Hey, what's up, guys?
5: Hello.
16: Okay. So I'm sober. I don't think so. I'm not worried about swearing.
12: Same.
16: Taking a couple days because my birthday is this weekend, and I went really hard.
7: Happy
16: on
7: birthday! On my God!
16: National match. Yeah, thanks, guys. Okay, so I forgot about late night, and so I turned on right as EA went on talking about swinging. So it seemed like you guys had a lot of questions. So I'm here to answer any questions you guys might have about
7: the
16: lifestyle.
7: I've been doing it for about
16: 4 years. You what?
8: You're swinging for 4 years?
16: Yeah, roughly.
7: Currently? Are you married? You're like, currently swinging?
16: Not as much as I used to. You kind of get a little.
7: Are you married?
16: After a while. Divorced. I got into it right after my divorce, so I'd like as a single guy getting a lifestyle. But like I've dated, like in
7: so you just like to have sex with people, and you don't care who's married and who's not. That to me is not swinging.
16: Well, so that's the thing. Right. It's like you can have a partner who is also in a lifestyle. It doesn't necessarily have to be married or not.
7: Right. You got to bring something to the party.
8: So you have a partner.
16: There are lots of parties in which they will let not a lot of single dudes, but of some single dudes in there. Like basically, you gotta have to get approved by whatever.
7: Right. So you're not swinging. You're a third.
16: I'm a third, but there have been times I have been swinging. Like when I have had partners over the last 4 years that we have gone to parties together.
8: So when you go to a party. When you go to a party, you can't go by yourself, right? When you're at a swingers club or whatever, you have to, as a male,
7: well, he's saying
8: bring a female.
7: There are instances where you're invited, I guess.
16: Yeah, so you can either be, there are hot wife couples, there are cuckold couples that like having a single guy there that they can pick up, or somebody that if you've been hanging around a certain group for a long enough amount of time, you've kind of built up trust, like, with former partners I've had, I've built up enough trust with a certain amount of group where I could go there solo and they knew that I wasn't there just to be skeevy. Because, I mean, there's plenty of people that are married that are in the lifestyle that are skeevy that, like, nobody wants to be around. And everybody, like, when they're walking down a hall and everyone just kind of turns their head away and be like, I don't even want to talk to you.
7: Okay, so let me ask this question. How important is discretion in the lifestyle?
16: Utmost importance. There are dating apps, and a lot of those couples on there don't even show their faces for obvious reasons. It's pretty much a whatever you see here stays here kind of thing. No, you know, because there are people with very professional lives that are there. I'm sure the higher up certain chains you go, you get into some uber rich and uber famous, but I haven't really come. I'm not that cool. No, go ahead.
12: In this community, in the swinging community, is it mostly the same people, like when you're going to these swinging parties, or when you go to a different one? Is it like, okay, you're going in, you're seeing new faces, new bodies, or is it kind of all the same thing?
16: You do run a lot of the same people at the same parties. Like, there are so many little pockets all around DFW. There are some larger groups that are there.
7: Davey. You're like, damn it, I saw you last week. I still don't want to do it.
16: There are larger groups that are kind of easier to get into. Yeah. And then there are like smaller pockets, like, you know, in Plano.
7: Davey.
16: Or wherever.
7: Those are the tighter ones.
15: Leave it alone.
16: Davey
7: said that.
16: Yeah. Yeah. It's a lot of fun. So
7: it's fun if you're into it. Yeah, I mean, God bless you for. Yeah. I mean, no doubt.
12: How did you get into this? Was it just like you got on like a chat room or like Reddit or something?
16: Sort of. So when I was going through my divorce, it was like always something I wanted to explore, but never really knew how to get into it. And so as I was going through my divorce, I was like, "F this." I'm going to go try it out. So I got on FetLife and just started searching around there and got in on some groups there. And then I kind of, over the next year or so, like worked my way into various groups of, you know, that, oh, we're doing this kind of party. We're doing I don't know if I can say GB, but there's those kinds of parties. There's different kinds. There's people that will rent out entire hotel rooms and have different theme nights and, you know, hotels all around the city. So it's like, you know, I just kind of got my way in there. And as long as you're not, a terrible person, they're like, yeah, man, you're cool. Keep coming back.
5: So what would be your argument against monogamy?
16: For mine, I was getting bored, but I also was having a pretty crappy marriage. So I think that may have had something to do with it. Yeah. I'm not necessarily intrinsically against it, but like I enjoyed sort of like, you know, one of the things that when I was married, I was like, I was still relatively young and 30 pounds less and, you know, full of tea and vinegar and just like, you know.
5: And you felt like you got married too young and you didn't have a chance to do the chicks you wanted to do?
16: No, I got married at 33. So not, you know, all that young. But
8: that's not good.
15: Quite a while, yeah.
7: Were you able to pull in your prime? You did well.
16: Yes and no. I would go through dry spells, but when it rained in the Sahara, it flooded. So
8: how it works.
16: In my 20s. Yeah. So
7: they know.
16: You
7: know,
16: I'd go through dry spells for a while. When my game was on, it was on, baby.
5: So what do you think was missing with your wife, or what do you think is missing with the partners that you're with that you still need to experience that with someone else?
16: I think just boredom in my sex life and my marriage.
5: But why?
16: I think that
7: Dr. Matt Westheimer.
5: Why? Because to me, because I'm very curious about this, because I would say, why couldn't you go to your partner and say, I'm bored with the way we have sex? I'm bored with what we do. And they didn't respond to you? So they were like, well, I'm not?
16: Yeah, or it was like, okay, we'll talk about it next time. And then they would be like 2 months later. So, and nothing would ever happen. Nothing would ever change.
5: No, that makes sense. I get you.
16: Since one of the things I really have enjoyed about it is the absolute and utter upfront communication. Like on the sort of kinkier dating apps, everything is right up there. For a lot of times, it's like, I like this, I like that, I like this. This is my type of situation right now. So that way, like when you actually go out to meet this person, a lot of the pretense, a lot of the BS is out there in the open, and you don't have to be like worrying too much about it.
7: All right, last question for me.
16: I really like the communication a lot more in the lifestyle than I did in my marriage. I think it's a lot more different when it's just one person as opposed to a couple people, and you're meeting and you're having that open mind coming into it.
5: Yeah, because you'll say whatever you want because you don't actually care, so there's no fear.
16: Yeah, I mean, it's not that I don't care. It's just that, you know, it's...
5: Well, not like you would about your significant other or a wife. Like, you might say, man, I really want to try this. Ah, you might think I'm weird, you know, but you can go to a stranger and I want to do this to you. Yeah, and if you don't like that, who cares?
7: So in your time your time in the lifestyle, have you ever been creeped out or grossed out?
16: Oh, 100%. Oh, my God. Okay. No, the very first time, there's a couple of dungeon places around, and I was super nervous, and I was like, all right, it's a new person's night, I'll go check it out. So I walk in there, a lot of crazy kinky stuff going on. But what really weirded me out, and this is one of those things I will unfortunately never forget in my life, there was a dude that was wrapped up completely in cellophane in an OBGYN chair, so his legs were completely spread open, and there was sounding. And don't Google that, because
8: I won't.
7: Yeah.
13: I kind of need to Google this.
5: No, don't Google it. I know.
7: We need to convince Bob to look that up.
13: Yeah.
8: Well, man, we really, truly appreciate
5: info. Great
8: chat. Thank you so much for calling. We appreciate it, man.
7: Yeah, right, good luck to you.
8: It's 117.
7: Keep it clean.
8: 117 is the Deep Night Ticket. We come back. We'll get into more. Maybe you know what? I know we're going to make a phone call, and we'll do it next here on The Ticket.
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1: Allen and Chains.
2: Allison Chains. Yeah, this was a player when I was at the Bone,
1: yeah,
2: for sure.
1: Obviously.
2: I just don't. I remember the worst concert I ever attended was Cinderella.
1: Oh, God. Because, I can't imagine. Were they doing full makeup?
2: No clue. Because I lasted one note, one guitar riff, and I got the hell up out of there. It was the loudest thing I'd ever heard in my entire life. Fourth row. They wanted me to go to a show without working it. So I went to, I was like, all right. I don't know why they picked Cinderella, but man, it was, yeah, I was done.
1: I did the closest I've ever been to a show, and it's only because I was buying one ticket. Was I was like fifth row to The Cure when they played at Dos Equis.
2: Okay. That's the closest you've been?
1: Yeah.
2: So you've never been front row?
1: I've never been front row.
2: I was front row once.
1: But that, what was that for?
2: LL.
1: Oh, nice.
2: Yeah, at the Windstar, I believe.
1: Okay.
2: Yeah.
1: So this was at Dos Equis, and I had hearing damage for at least a month after
2: that.
1: Yeah,
2: just ringing. Yeah, it's loud. It can get loud.
1: Oh, dude, I couldn't believe it.
2: I know. All right, let's go to the phones, and we have a special guest joining us right now.
3: Hold on, he ain't here yet.
2: Who's out there?
3: Monty.
2: Oh, he's not?
1: I thought you said he was on the line.
3: He disconnected.
2: Oh, okay.
1: Oh, okay.
2: Well,
3: weird. We're going to clean feed him.
2: We're waiting.
1: Oh, okay.
2: We're waiting.
1: All right.
2: On Monty. Monty's going to join us. And we're going to make another phone call in this segment also. But yeah, no, that's the only time I've been front row. The next closest I've been, I was fifth row center for Janet Jackson at Dos Equis. And when I walked up to the wheel call, they said my tickets weren't there. So we're just kind of standing around, and everyone's grabbing their tickets, and they just couldn't find it. Man, I stood there for like 15 minutes. And then they came out and said, okay, we finally found them. And, yeah, we were fifth row. And, you know, she has a part in her concert where she calls someone up to do a little freaky stuff to them. So she's walking across the stage, and she says, anybody want to come up here on stage with me tonight? And I had to look at the wife to make sure I had permission to yell like a girl. And she said, go ahead. And, and she did not pick me.
1: That's too bad.
2: That's the most disappointed I've been. Although we were at one show, and it was Blackstreet. And they had this one dude on stage who was pretty buff, man. Took his shirt off. He was looking pretty good. And so we were like row P. So we're, you know, whatever the letter P is, that many rows back. And he kept coming towards us. And I was sitting on the end, wife sitting next to me. And he kept coming back, and he was singing his ass off, too.
1: Do they have, like, a ramp down the middle or something?
2: No, it was in the Grand Prairie. So, you know, they're just kind of walking up the aisle. So I didn't realize, you know, it's usually if they'll come down in the crowd, they maybe walk up a few steps, rows, and then they'll go back.
1: Oh, yeah.
2: But he just kept coming up towards us. And so I'm sitting on the end. My wife's next to him, and I was like, do you want to get in the eye? Because, you know, he's a good-looking dude. He's singing his butt off. You want to? And she almost broke my leg trying to get to the
1: just to jump over.
2: Right, to jump over and get to the aisle seat to see him. And then when he passed by, she didn't even do it. I was like, well, grab his ass or something. Like, he almost injured me. And he's walking up here. Do something. Make it worth my while. And she did not. I guess she was respectful of the marriage, but she wanted to get a closer look.
1: Or she just lost her nerve.
2: He was hunky, man. He's a good-looking dude.
1: Were you jealous of his pecs?
2: No. I'm never jealous of that, man. Just not. It wouldn't look right on me.
1: If you had giant pecs?
2: Right. What would I look like all jacked and buffed and stuff? I look stupid. It doesn't fit me.
1: Man, I would love it.
2: Would you?
1: Yeah. God, if we had action hero Donnie.
2: Oh, you love it on me. I thought you'd love it on you.
1: No, yes. If we had, like, if you look like Carl Weathers and Rocky.
2: Just walking around real buff. No, I wouldn't want that. I never wanted that, man. I've always been real stinking short and skinny and just... I didn't start working out or lifting weights until I got in my 40s. So I didn't even care about anything.

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1: 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We're down to two here at the actual compound. It's myself and Dave Lane. We have Justin Montemayor, and we are joined on the phone by Christopher Kidd Reed.
2: We at the compound.
1: Yes, we are. We are here making it happen. So I told you guys that we played bangers, nothing but bangers. That was the name of the show.
2: Okay.
1: And I put out there a few. One was Headsprung by LL, which I think is an absolute banger. A. Marie with One Thing, because bangers don't always have to be hip-hop songs. I think that R&B song is just fire. I also put Tila with A-Ball and MJG as Show Nuff. That's a little slower, but I still feel that that's the banger, especially if it's played in the right establishment. It's definitely a banger. And I threw down Whitney Houston's I Want to Dance with Somebody.
3: No, you didn't. It was that one.
1: I'm Your Baby Tonight.
3: Yeah, I'm Your Baby Tonight.
1: Yeah, that's the banger. Yeah, that's not good. I Want to Dance with Somebody. That's dumb.
2: I Want to Dance with Somebody. That's a banger in West Hollywood.
3: You can get banged there.
1: Okay, we got it. So I don't know what you consider bangers there, kid, as far as your mindset.
3: Surely, kid, you have done enough, like, DJing in your life. Like, what is the song that is your absolute go-to if you need people to start dancing?
2: Well, you know, I mean, as D was trying to say, there's different kind of even versions within the category of bangers. You know what I mean? For example, Headsprung by LL, that's more kind of like a club banger. You know, I don't know if that was like a one of his number one hits or whatever, but it was that was definitely kind of, you know, you could bang it in the Jeep, you could bang it in the club, sounds good. I like the A. Marie, I agree with that. I don't know, I think when you're talking about a banger usually, you know, you can have a banger that's just like a sonically that's a banger. You know what I mean? Like, you could throw on an old Public Enemy song with all that noise and banging and thumping and going on. You'd be like, yo, that's a banger. Or you could throw on something that's kind of a lyrical banger. Like, you could throw on some classic rock hymn and lyrically, like, yo, that's a banger. That's kind of food for thought. Those are things that I would do. But, I mean, look, even the new guys say they have bangers. Drake has bangers, you know. Wiz Khalifa, Black and Yellow is a banger. There's all different kinds. And to D's point, there are R&B bangers as well. You know, I Want to Dance with Somebody, I would not add to that list.
1: No, it's I'm Your Baby Tonight. That's the one I played.
2: I mean, that's just a little half step to the left there. you didn't improve it by that much.
1: I sped it up a little bit, but my partner in crime with the hip hop, Justin. I want to know what you consider a banger, as you would think of hearing a segment, what you would throw out there.
4: Yeah, for me it wouldn't be necessarily as much like club bangers. For me, it's like songs that I would put when I'm driving around and turn it up really loud. The first two that I always think of are a couple of Chameleon Air songs. One is Riding with Crazy Bone.
2: Yeah, that's a banger.
4: And then In the Trunk with Lil Flip. Like, both of those songs, every time it pops up on my playlist, I turn the volume up real high and just, that to me is way more of a banger than, yeah. I mean, I don't know if you're going to like dance to that, but.
3: But that's when you hope
4: really
3: for a stoplight.
4: Driving with it.
2: Yeah.
3: Make everybody listen to it.
2: Yeah, like, right. Like, for me, if you talk 8-Ball and MJG, I could go for, you know, you know, stuff like that.
1: That's so fly with 3-6, right?
2: Yeah. 3-6. That's a banger to me. You know, there's
3: what about This Charming Man?
2: In the South and doesn't bang. There's stuff that bangs in the South and doesn't bang in the West or doesn't bang in the North. You know what I mean? There's regional bangers.
1: That's true, because I played.
2: Those are also known as hoes that travel.
1: I played Duro Ice Cream Paint Job, dude from Dallas.
2: Yeah.
1: That song goes
2: that's
1: hard.
2: A slap. Yeah.
3: Now, what year was that?
2: The kids probably call that a slap. That's a slap. You know,
1: I'm not a kid, man, so I don't know what the kids say anyway. I have no idea.
2: I still got my pinky toe in the street, so you know what I'm saying. I catch things once in a while.
1: You got to catch it, man. So when you still going out performing, right? When's the next gig for you guys?
2: You know what? I think we got something in Philly coming up. It's either in June or like early July. So I know we're doing that. I've got, while I was down there in Dallas, I actually, not only did we celebrate with you and Twiggy, I actually shot a couple of music videos while I was down there for my song Tin Man and the Tin Man remix. So, they're editing those now. So those will be out within the next, week or 10 days and stuff. So, we're excited about that, get some visuals on the song. Just kind of doing that, promoting that, hanging loose, enjoying the sun out here. New engine working like a charm.
1: Everything's still working like it's supposed to be, right?
2: Yeah. I mean, it's like I'm at a point now where I'll go into the hospital like once a month for, some really thorough blood tests and stuff like that. Within that, unless I'm feeling funky, which I haven't, there's no need to go to the hospital more than that, just for kind of checkups at this point. Every month they're reducing the medicine. So, I mean, the amount of medicine I started with some months ago has been greatly reduced. So, everything's going according to plan and in a good way. So,
3: kid, earlier we were talking with Gordon. He just bought a car, like a little like rice burner, like a little track car, and he was talking about how he is waiting to open it up because he wants to adhere to the break-in period. He wants to make sure that he doesn't burn up the engine. So, are you through the break-in period on the new Ticker? Have you when you're exercising, doing PT, whatever? Do you push it at all? Like, how is that going?
2: There's no restrictions as far as that's concerned. And I haven't felt any stress in terms of, therapy or working out, walking or any exercise. There are kind of milestones. My first big one would be, this coming August, which would make a year. So they like you to get through that first year, without a hitch and without any, major setbacks. So we're definitely on pace for that. And, I just try to follow the rules, take my meds every day, no smoking and drinking, and, try to eat healthy. I mean, they're not really sticklers on that, as much as when I first got out. They were kind of heavy on that at the time. They were very, worried about me catching germs because, when you go through a heart transplant and you're on these anti-rejection drugs, you're immunocompromised. So, you're more susceptible to catch colds and viruses and stuff like that. So they were definitely worried about that when I first got out. But I've been fortunate with that. I tried to tell them, I come from the dirtiest city on earth. So, you know what I mean?
1: Yeah.
2: So I think even though I get it, I get what they're talking about from a clinical standpoint. But, Calcutta is afraid of New York dirt. So I think I'll be okay. But if I just the key is just listening and following instructions and listening to your body, even though I'm in a much more improved state, listen to my body, which I do. And, that's what's been good. So, yeah, it's cool, man. Everything's just a whole lot clearer. My mind is clearer. My movements are way more coordinated. When when your engine ain't working, like everything else in your body stops working too. You kind of lose your balance and stuff like that. And, you know, while I was going through it and didn't know what was really wrong, you're just really kind of perplexed. You're just like, you know, I'm a dancer. Like, why do I losing my balance walking? You know what I mean? So, but those are things that over time, you know, you see these things just incrementally. So you just kind of dismiss them. So that's kind of what I did until I got everything checked out for sure. So that's what I'm urging, you know, all the listeners that still listen to y'all at the campground, all the P1, don't ignore the signs. You know, get yourself checked out on the regular. It might, you know, it's probably nothing, but it might be something.
1: Well, man, I always appreciate it. It was good seeing you the other weekend, man. Good times hanging out with you. Yeah,
2: man,
1: let's make sure you let me know when you drop that remix, man, so we can drop it on our station also, so we can definitely put it out there.
2: Oh, yeah.
3: Is it a banger?
2: Oh, my God. The remix? Remix is a banger, dude.
1: It's a banger.
2: Hey, I'm gonna make sure you get it to Justin. All right, I'm gonna get Justin's opinion on it.
1: No doubt,
2: the Tin Man remix is definitely a banger. My homeboy Key out of Houston did the remix, and he put his foot in it, man. So yeah, we're real happy with it. Real happy.
1: Well, man, I always appreciate you taking the time, man, to hang with me. And right. we'll talk to you again soon, homie.
2: Yeah, I get to go have sex.
3: Oh, we've been keeping you from that?
1: Yeah, test that ticker. I'll tell you that much.
2: Yo, and anal is in play.
3: Oh, man.
2: What? Yo, guys.
1: All right, that's Kid.
3: We must have spent some money on dinner tonight.
1: And I don't know if I wanted to hear that, what was going on. Justin, I'll send you that remix so you can check it out.
4: Yeah, and don't worry about that. I'll be here for a while.
1: All right, let's come back. Let's get Justin. Let's talk a little music, Justin. We had fun doing that last year. Let's do it again this year. We're here, Deep Night Campound, brought to you by Hegwood Group Property Tax Consultants. And we're coming back next here on The Ticket.
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0: 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And so are our lips. 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
1: Look how on time we are, Davey. 154, it's the Deep Night Ticket. It's Davey, it's Donovan, it's Justin joining us. And we are here having fun with you. Justin, you still with me?
14: Yep, I'm here.
1: There you go. Man, that Justin is all right with me. I didn't want you to make fun of my bangers that I played, Justin. I value your musical. You know, I was yelling at the one dude who got mad because we didn't play any rock and roll. But then if you told me that you didn't like a couple of the songs that I played, that would hurt my feelings more than anybody else. I feel we're on the same, more on the same page than anybody out there.
14: Yeah, I mean,
3: so now you have to be nice and say you like them all.
1: No, he wouldn't be. Trust me, Justin won't be nice. He didn't like them. He'll tell me.
14: The only one that I would say I like, but I don't know if I'd call it a banger that I stopped down for, is the Amory song. Because I like that song,
1: yeah,
14: but I never feel the urge to start dancing in my chair hit me when that song comes on. I mean, I like it. I have no problems with it, but I don't start twerking like I do when other songs pop on when that comes on.
1: Yeah, I've always considered myself a dancer, which I think helps so much with the ladies. Like, sometimes you think the ladies want dudes that think they're cool and stuff and they don't dance. But, man, we went to Houston one time. My buddy was celebrating his 40th birthday. We were at this one club, and they were jamming. So we were out there dancing. These girls came up to us and said, "You guys are definitely not from Houston."
3: Because you were acting like you were too cool?
1: No. Yeah. And we were like, "Why you say that?" Because Houston dudes don't dance. Like, they think they're too cool.
3: Yeah, they got to stand with their arms
1: crossed. Right. With the drink in their hand or whatever. They're not busting a move. Man, I'm going to go out there and dance with the chicks, man.
14: Do you consider yourself a dancer, Davey?
3: It takes the extreme right circumstances, but I have been known to dance, for sure. But yeah, I have to be super wasted and in a safe space.
1: Well, it's a lot of asterisks on that, man.
14: Yeah. I mean, he's not alone in needing those two things. I mean, I couldn't imagine Dave in the middle of the plaza or walking by Black Cap and stopping.
3: Yeah, no.
1: Doing the stanky leg.
14: Yeah.
3: No, and I have a very limited number of moves, and it all leans into silliness. Like, I can't take myself seriously in dance. Like, I could never be in like a dance troupe or like a boy band, because I would always feel ridiculous. I don't know how you ever dance looking real hard. You know what I mean?
1: Well, if you're going to do that move that you just did, then there's no way you'll ever be in a boy band. No, that's what I thought I was going to. Like, I wanted to be the sixth member of New Edition. Like, any name it, I thought I could do it. So I was, I don't know if you've known that, I've talked about this before, but we had a little group when I was in high school.
3: Really?
1: Yeah. We called the Pajama Boy. We called ourselves the Pajama Boys. So
14: boy, what
1: dumb.
14: Badasses y'all were.
1: So
3: did
1: dumb.
3: You all have matching pajamas, or do you have your individual personality pajamas?
1: We actually.
3: I'm Donnie, and I wear dinosaurs.
1: Well, Davey, I was in high school, so I didn't talk like that in high school. But no, we had the long shirts, like with the Pajama Boys on the back. We each had a number, and we had a nickname on the.
3: What was your nickname?
1: I don't want to tell
3: boy.
1: You.
3: No, you got to. Oh, you can't go this far and then not tell us.
1: I don't want to tell you.
3: You have
14: tell
3: to
14: tell us, Pajama Boy.
1: Oh man. Well, I was called the Count.
3: Because why?
14: Is your math man?
1: Oh, yeah, maybe so. I don't know.
3: Because you were a mathlete?
1: Oh, so bad. I don't. You know what? And I can't for the life of me remember what the other dudes were. I don't remember their names. I have no clue. But I know. I promise you that sleep shirt is somewhere in my parents' house.
3: You know, I wasn't involved in this because they went to a different junior high. Or middle school, whatever you call it. But friends of mine, all white dudes, but they were in a breakdancing crew when they were in middle school called the Atomic Crew.
1: Okay.
3: And they had their breakdancing names, and they each had their specialty. Like one dude
1: could spin on his head or something like that.
3: Yeah, one of them could do the floor work. The other, my friend Craig, could pop and lock.
1: But we had to compete with the other crews around Dallas when I was in high school because there were the Coca-Cola boys. Their shirts were the red and white.
3: The rugby shirts?
1: Yeah. They had that. The Fila, I want to say, I think it was the Fila Fresh crew. That was one of them.
14: Oh, my gosh.
1: And so every Saturday night, they would broadcast from the skating rink in Lancaster, Shamrock. And it was a huge deal because they would
3: broadcast?
1: Like K-104.
3: Oh, really?
1: Yeah.
3: Okay.
1: Yeah. They would broadcast from
3: So it wasn't like local, like micro station. It was citywide.
1: No, it was K-104. Yeah. So they would go out to Shamrock every Saturday and broadcast. And we were on our way there.
3: You were about to win state.
1: It wasn't a competition. But as we're driving there, and they were just talking, you know, they wanted the breaks and they're talking. And they said, yeah, we heard the Pajama Boys going to be in the house tonight. Dude, you thought we had won the lottery. You thought we had won the Super Bowl. And we had our sleep shirts on. It was so dumb.
14: Oh.
1: Why did we do that? Man, so
14: bad. Young, the Count.
1: Oh man!
3: So how did you do that night?
1: Oh, I thought we did great. We had our little dance routine that we threw out there.
3: Did you get signed?
1: No, we did not get signed. But man, that was something else. And then I go to college and I join a fraternity, and it's kind of basically the same thing.
3: Yeah. So when you did the fraternity thing, because it's crazy. SEC, like, sorority is, like, all over TikTok, right?
1: Right.
3: And you see all of the Rush stuff, and they do all the choreographed dances with the entire sorority out in front of their house and stuff. So when you were in school, did you guys have, like,
1: the Greek shows?
3: dance competitions or whatever?
1: We would travel. We'd go to different schools for their Greek shows.
3: Okay.
1: We were pretty good, too. We were pretty good. One time, right before when I was pledged in the fraternity, the fellows won the state competition. So then they advanced to regionals. They won regionals. Then I became a part of the fraternity, so we got the step at nationals, which is a huge deal in our at our frat. So we it's the first time I ever hopped on an airplane because we had to fly to San Antonio to go step at nationals. We didn't win nationals, but it was fun participating in that. But, man, we would travel to Stephen F. Austin. They had a huge Greek show here in Dallas. It was the semester I went over. Man, it was at the convention center, and it was huge. So we actually got to perform, And then like 10 groups in, they started shooting. Then they canceled the whole show. But we got a chance to perform because they were telling me, man, don't be nervous. You know, no need to be nervous here. I was like, dude, I'm in Dallas. It's my hometown. What you talking about nervous? And I got on the stage and it's all the people out there. And I was scared assless up there. But we performed well. We were good, dude. We were real good. I was good.
3: So step, is that like the musical stomp? Like where you're
1: well, I'm not river dancing if
3: no, it doesn't no, like... but you basically are you're rhythmically
1: Yeah.
3: stomping on the boards to
1: not the board but stage, yeah.
3: The boards on the stage.
1: Yeah.
3: That's what I'm saying.
1: Oh yeah.
3: And you're playing, you're dancing to a track, though.
1: You would have some, maybe you'd have an intro song that you come out on, and then you do your steps, and then maybe a middle song that you would perform.
3: But when you're doing your steps, it's like
1: a cappella. No music going. You're hearing the feet.
3: Okay, I got you.
1: So one time we stepped in Dallas at Lowe's Fieldhouse. And we had this one part in the middle where we would play Darling Nikki from Prince. Mm. And I would get up, and I was kind of basically the lead dog on that one. And you remember in the movie Purple Rain where he was walking across stage kind of shuffling his feet and kind of rubbing on his own head? Have you seen Purple Rain, right?
3: I haven't seen the whole thing.
1: Have you seen Purple Rain, Justin?
14: I have not, no.
1: Okay, well, you guys aren't going to understand my
14: greatness. Let's see the reference. Maybe we'll get it.
1: You're not going to understand my greatness.
3: When I watch it, I'll think of you.
1: Okay, you know what? I did the same move that he did. And, you know, you get on the ground and started hunching a little bit, and the crowd went crazy. It was one of my shining moments on stage. We didn't win the show, though, so I was pretty
3: But that's
1: pissed.
3: When you were a big dog in school.
1: I was a big dog in school at that point, yeah. I'm telling
14: Man.
1: You.
14: I need to go back and meet the Count, Donovan.
3: If you could take back your wish, would you meet the Count?
1: Instead of Kevin James?
3: Yeah.
14: I might try to get cancer again and see if I can
1: okay.
14: do it.
1: Okay. You're done. You're a dummy. And I have to have probably a DVD of one of our shows from Commerce. I know there's one at the house.
3: I would
1: somewhere.
3: Love to see that.
1: I try to find it. It's pretty good.
3: You know,
14: there are
3: I took
14: y'all out there like all back to back with like your arms crossed, leaning up against each other.
3: Yeah, with dry ice smoke at the bottom.
1: No, it's not like that. It's not that dramatic. We're just paused, looking out in the crowd with this. We just look on our faces, right, and everyone's going crazy. Oh, no, man. That was fun, though.
3: You know, when I was at North Texas, I had to take a couple of PE credits. And I think one of them I took racquetball, which was fun. It's fine. And then for my other one, on a whim, I took jazz dance.
1: Oh, no.
3: And I was one of two guys in the class, the only straight guy in the class. And I had to wear a dance belt and tights.
14: It
3: was full on in little dance shoes, the little black lace-up dance shoes. And so I did this class, and then we had to break into groups to do a final project. And so we did this final project, and nobody in my group would take the reins. And so the Yaz song Move Up, like, you know that song?
1: Uh-huh.
3: I was like, well, we can do this song. And then I choreographed like 90% of our final project.
1: Oh, no.
3: And it was the dumbest thing you've ever seen.
1: Did you have jazz hands?
3: I don't know if we – and we may be finished with jazz hands. But, it, you know, it was
14: – big dramatic fashion.
3: Yeah, and our teacher did video it, so I don't know if she taped over it. But there was video evidence of it.
1: Man. What did you make in the class?
3: I mean, I think we got A's. I don't know. I mean, it wasn't a hard class. As long as you gave an effort. I mean, I could.
14: At any point.
3: I am the worst. Man. Go ahead.
14: Sorry. No. I suck.
3: No, all I'm saying is that it's not just being a terrible dancer, but it's remembering all the steps in a row. It's just like remembering lyrics to a song. Like, I just, my brain doesn't have room for all the words to a song when we're doing ticket stock, or all the steps to a routine when you're talking about doing a choreographed thing. I can't do it.
15: So I saw you always
14: have. If you tried to incorporate some kind of dance routine to your Time Wasters song,
3: that would make my head explode. Yeah, I couldn't.
1: Dude,
3: do
1: I think you've got to do it now.
3: No,
1: you took the class in college.
3: That was, what was it, 30 years ago?
1: That's okay.
14: Yeah,
1: you still have some of those skills.
14: The gay guy is still out there, and he can he can join you up there.
1: Come on, Davey.
3: No, it's not happening.
1: It's some jazz dance.
14: I'm not digging stuff. Payoff.
3: I'm not as flexible as I used to be.
1: I think the worst class I took.
3: I definitely can't fit into my dance belt.
1: Oh, dude, we'll get you the outfit that you need. That's easy.
14: So does Dave. You fit in that, no problem.
1: Heck yeah, he could. I the dumbest class I took in college was fencing.
3: Because I think would be fun.
1: No, because I got yelled at, and I
3: for
1: dropped
3: what?
1: It. I don't know. I seriously, to this day, don't know why what I did to that dude. Because, of course, when we have the mask on when you're fencing, I couldn't wear my glasses, so I have to take my glasses off. I can't see a thing. So we're doing.
3: That's not good for fencing.
14: For sword fighting.
1: it's not very good, but.
3: You're just. Swinging at blurry blob of white.
1: Yeah, you know.
14: Poking the spectators.
1: The person in front of you is kind of close, but, you know, you're just doing whatever. And it's like one of the first couple of classes that were there. So we're all just kind of messing around. And then he just starts yelling. And we all stop. And he comes up and he's yelling at me. And I was like, dude, what did I do? And I didn't even understand what he said. And I just... I dropped my
3: sword.
1: You poked
3: him in the pee-pee?
1: I dropped my sword and took my mask off and went and dropped the class.
14: You haven't picked
1: shameful.
14: Up a sword since?
1: No, I haven't picked up a sword since. I refused to sword fight with anybody.
3: Are they called swords? What do they call those?
1: I can't remember. See, we didn't even get to that point.
3: We didn't even go over the vocabulary.
1: No! Before I got kicked out. Well, I didn't get kicked out, but before I dropped, because he was just yelling at me for no reason. And I didn't appreciate it.
3: That's uncool.
1: It's very uncool. And that's the one time I got kicked out of a college class because this one dude, his name was Randy, and he snorted pixie sticks. And it turned the whole side of his face red, and I could not stop laughing. And I got kicked out of class. I've been done wrong, man.
14: Was he doing it to make you laugh? Why was he snorting pixie sticks?
1: Yeah, he was giving them out because he had a whole bunch of them, and then he put it on his finger like it was a line of coke and, you know, pretended to put his nose down there, and everybody started giggling, and then he got too close and just went, whomp, and it went all up his nose, man. It was one of the funniest things I had seen in person. And I got kicked out of class.
3: And it was his fault.
1: His fault. It was a speech class also.
3: I almost got kicked out of a class. It was a radio TV film class. It was like the history of film. And one of my roommates and I took this class together. And we used to draw things on our notepads to try and make each other laugh. And I drew a picture of Ernie filleting Bert from Sesame Street. And it was in the middle of the lecture, and he laughed out loud. And the professor stopped and was trying to figure out who it was, and he couldn't pinpoint the two of us, but he was about to kick us out of the class.
14: Well, he's trying to break down the historical significance of Schindler's List. Bert and Ernie 6-9-ing.
3: Yeah. No, it was Bert was laying back on the couch.
1: Bert was enjoying
3: it. Or no, Ernie was laying back on the couch and Bert, his cone head was down between his legs.
15: The hair sticking out.
3: Yeah.
1: Why did you pick that combo?
3: I don't know. Why do I do anything?
1: God, this is so stupid.
3: It was a great drawing.
15: Yeah, the point was to make the other guy laugh. I think you succeeded.
3: Yeah, I'm just saying it was well executed.
1: Can you think you can?
3: No, I don't think I can
1: draw that again.
3: I don't think I can recreate it. But I do remember one detail. I do remember that Ernie had his head cocked back in pleasure.
15: Yeah, he certainly knows what he's doing.
3: Yeah. So that's what I did in college.
15: Did you use the negative space on the paper to show how it ended?
3: No.
1: Oh, my gosh. That sounds like a masterpiece, yeah, man.
3: The point was made. I think I did save that page for a while. I tore it out and saved it.
15: Yeah, you should have made one of those flip books. Where you're like, right.
3: Yeah, just every day. Every day, work on the next millisecond.
1: Going back and forth.
3: The most detailed flip book ever.
15: It just starts with Bert kissing him on the neck.
3: Yeah.
1: He just kind of grabs the belt buckle.
3: Oh, pushes his striped shirt up his belly.
1: Oh my gosh. Holy crap. Okay. It's what time is it? It's 2:15. It's the Deep Night Ticket. And we'll come back. And maybe Davey will speed draw it so we can see it in person.
3: We'll do it
1: next year on the Ticket.
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20: A better life with Dr. Sanjay Gupta. For years, scientists have been studying the association between depression and dementia. As you might expect, the relationship is complicated. But there's this new study out of the UK which found it's not just broad strokes. There are six symptoms of depression that are especially correlated with dementia risk years later. Number one, losing confidence in yourself. Two, not being able to face up to your problems. Three, not feeling warmth or affection from other people. Four, feeling nervous and anxious all the time. Five, not being satisfied with the way tasks are carried out. And finally, six, difficulty concentrating. What we could be seeing here is the impact of people becoming less social, or that certain changes in the brain lead to both depression and dementia. But dementia takes longer to manifest. If you notice these symptoms, talk to your doctor about it. I'm Dr. Sanjay Gupta, helping you live a better life.
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1: It's 219. It is the Deep Night Ticket. Your man, Donnie Dew. Davey stepped away for just a second, but he'll be back. We also have Justin on the phone line with us. And Justin, I don't think I've recovered from that last story in that last segment.
15: No, we went quite down the rabbit hole of the number of drawings and ways that he could have taken Bert and Ernie.
1: Oh my gosh, man, that was we've been talking about it in the break and, and everything. I need to see that masterpiece. That needs to be in a museum somewhere.
3: Yeah, it's gone to the past. It does not exist.
1: Man, I was supposed to speak at this career day at a middle school last Friday, but I was trying to sign up for the DISD. You have to do the volunteer thing, and I couldn't get a password. Anyway, I

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1: Probation for a semester, but it's all about growing up. And
2: well, it's all about making it work.
1: Exactly.
2: It is the true test of your resourcefulness because you've been under your parents' guidance. And
1: even school teachers, I mean, high school teachers and all that.
2: Everybody's trying to hold your hand and bail you out. Right. And so you're left to your own devices and it's sink or swim. And yeah, especially your first couple years when you aren't. I mean, some people, they know what their major is. They know what they want to do from day one.
1: Did you know yours?
2: Well, I started out as journalism, and then I switched to radio, TV, film.
1: Okay.
2: But, yeah, I've the first couple years, it's all about relationships and learning how to be independent.
1: No, it truly is. I feel the exact same way, and I was a youngster, man. I graduated high school at 16. And right before I went off to college.
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11: Across the country right now, at this very moment, there are probably arguments taking place about who's doing more of the housework, the homework, the shuttling of kids from this activity to that. It's true. By and large, women do more of this than men. But doesn't have to be that way. And if you and your spouse can level that playing field, it's going to make both of you and your kids happier. Psychologist Yelena Ketchmanovich says this might be how you get there. As hard as it might be at first, try to think of your partner like a teammate, not an adversary. Learn how to do some of the chores your partner does to get a better understanding of how much effort something takes. And finally, take the time to acknowledge what the other person is doing, and every now and then, even express your appreciation. That'll go a long way. I'm Dr. Sanjay Gupta, helping you live a better life.
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2: A better life with Dr. Sanjay Gupta.
3: For years, scientists have been studying the association between depression and dementia. As you might expect, the relationship is complicated. But there's this new study out of the UK which found it's not just broad strokes. There are six symptoms of depression that are especially correlated with dementia risk years later. Number one, losing confidence in yourself. Two, not being able to face up to your problems. Three, not feeling warmth or affection from other people. Four, feeling nervous and anxious all the time. Five, not being satisfied with the way tasks are carried out. And finally, six, difficulty concentrating. What we could be seeing here is the impact of people becoming less social, or that certain changes in the brain lead to both depression and dementia. But dementia takes longer to manifest. If you notice these symptoms, talk to your doctor about it. I'm Dr. Sanjay Gupta, helping you live a better life.
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5: 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It's the Deep Night Ticket. 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It's myself, Donovan, Davey, Justin. Just got a text from a buddy of mine, Gabe, who's up listening. And he put it in quotation marks. And he said, "Donnie used to plow my wife" might be the greatest line ever. And that is not true in that case.
6: Okay, yeah.
5: In that case,
6: before your plowing
5: true.
6: Career started?
5: Yes, it's before that career ever got off the ground. just doing it to myself around that time. That was it.
7: Oh,
5: I know, it's sad. I'm sorry.
7: I just like to imagine that guy in the interview, and they're like, the final question, you know, why do you think you're the right candidate for this job? And that's the only thing the guy can muster up is, Donovan used to plow my wife.
5: You're hired. No, I did not. She's a very nice girl, very sweet.
7: Not after you were done with her.
5: That doesn't even make any sense. I'm gentle.
6: Yeah. You like candles.
5: I'm a gentle lover. Yeah. I'm concerning. What can I do for you? That's a lie. Lord.
7: It's deep night. Yeah.
8: And we jumped it too. We caught it in time.
5: Why did you just blurt that out?
6: I was just thinking about generous lovers and when you don't have them.
5: Are you not gentle, Davey?
6: Oh, I'm very gentle. I'm very gentle. I'm a lovable lummox.
7: I feel like, Dave, were you the kind of guy that's always asking, "I feel good?"
6: Yeah.
5: Are you okay?
7: Having a good time?
5: You need some water? You want a sandwich?
6: You want to continue?
5: Am I hurting you? Hell no. Have you seen you? You're not hurting me at all. I'm sorry, Dave.
6: No. You know, I get decent reviews. I know what I'm doing.
5: Okay, that's
6: great.
5: You
6: want me to show you?
5: No.
6: You want to be earning my bird?
5: No. No, I don't. I really don't.
7: I'm not really understanding what he means, Donovan. If he could just show you, perhaps that would better illustrate.
6: Yeah.
5: No, I'm fine with that. No, thank you. But
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2: A better life with Dr. Sanjay Gupta.
3: For years, scientists have been studying the association between depression and dementia. As you might expect, the relationship is complicated. But there's this new study out of the UK which found it's not just broad strokes. There are six symptoms of depression that are especially correlated with dementia risk years later. Number one, losing confidence in yourself. Two, not being able to face up to your problems. Three, not feeling warmth or affection from other people. Four, feeling nervous and anxious all the time. Five, not being satisfied with the way tasks are carried out. And finally, six, difficulty concentrating. What we could be seeing here is the impact of people becoming less social, or that certain changes in the brain lead to both depression and dementia. But dementia takes longer to manifest. If you notice these symptoms, talk to your doctor about it. I'm Dr. Sanjay Gupta, helping you live a better life.
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1: It is 2:57. 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Davey is putting it in. That's what I'm talking about.
2: I'm doing the work that no one else wants to do.
1: You are. Also joined by Justin. We're here having a grand old time.
2: And hey, just a quick public service announcement. If you are listening right now and you don't like what you're hearing, then you go to effing bed and shut the F up.
1: Whoa ho ho!
3: Whoa!
1: What is happening with Davey?
2: Well, just people say stuff on Twitter that sets me off sometimes.
1: Oh man, you just can't let anybody get to you, man. We're having a good time here.
2: I thought we were.
1: How good of a time are you having right now, Justin?
3: I'm having a great time. Thinking about Bert and Ernie and the Count. You guys recreating all that.
1: We sure are opening up about ourselves, and you haven't said a thing.
2: Yeah, let's go, Monty.
3: What do you want to know? I have a boring life.
2: What's something that hasn't been shared? Give us some biographical data.
3: Okay. I'm trying to think of something that would be interesting because I have not hooked up with anybody's wife.
1: I haven't either.
3: That I know of. I definitely haven't bragged about it on air before.
1: Oh, that was EA. Okay.
2: Yeah.
3: Yeah. Oh, you know what? I remember when you did Late Night Ticket a few years ago, Donovan. I think you were doing it with somebody else, so Davey may not have heard this story. But the story of the poor young girl that I ruined her bathroom and then just left. Do you remember that story, Donovan, at all?
1: I don't, no.
3: Okay, so this was a completely different person. I don't even know this version of me anymore. But like 17-year-old me went to a girl's house that I was trying to court for perhaps to be the Bert to her Ernie. And we had had a great time. We had been talking for a couple of weeks, and we were at her house, and all of a sudden the urge to make backside hell hit me. And the only way that I was going to go to a girl's house and use the bathroom was if it was an absolute emergency.
2: Yeah, you can't do that.
3: I wasn't going to just.
2: It was a Dumb and Dumber, Along Came Polly situation.
3: Correct. So I go to I'm like, you know what? Excuse me, I got to go freshen up, and I go into her bathroom, and I drop the. Remember the Triceratops like mound from Jurassic Park?
2: Yeah.
3: That like
2: Jeff
3: Lord
2: Goldblum sees.
3: To look at. Well, I just filled her commode with that.
1: Oh my gosh!
3: And realize that it's not going to go down.
1: No.
3: And I hadn't even gotten to trying to clean up the situation. I just need my problem to go down first. And her weak plumbing system could not handle what I was throwing out there. And it was a problem. And so I'm standing there with my pants just dangling at my ankles, trying to figure out how do I go ask this girl that I would like to hook up with at some point if she can hand me a plunger through the barely open door so that I can take care of this.
2: Or you could make like a toilet paper to-go bag.
3: And just save
1: how do you do that
3: later?
2: Yeah, you kind of do a basket weave of toilet paper and then
1: just
2: cinch
1: scoop
2: it up.
1: Oh my god, that's disgusting.
3: Or just open the window and start throwing it
2: just throw it out. Yeah.
1: All of a sudden, there's just the greenest patch of grass ever.
3: Yeah, my meatball tree growing
1: right
3: on the side of her house. So, I'm sitting there debating, what do I do? And I chose the coward's way out of just pulling my pants up, running out of there, and never talking
2: without
3: to
2: even it. Taking care of your business.
3: So
2: just hell ass.
3: I knew that this was going to be an absolute mood killer, and this was never. I was never going to be able to live it down.
2: So, did you ever see her again? You just left her with that bowl of hell.
3: That mess. And yeah, I just like wrote down the number for Baker Brothers or something, and $100 bill.
1: Just put it right there on the door and
2: left
1: just
2: her a coupon.
1: Yeah.
2: Free call.
1: Free consultation, yeah. And then you just run out.
3: Yeah, and I went on Amazon and bought a snake for her to attempt to clean it out when she gets a moment. And yeah, so she just sees this like flash like trail of me zooming out of her bathroom into my car. And this was probably before texting was readily available. So I remember her calling me at least once, like a few minutes later, trying to figure out where I went.
2: And then she figured it out.
3: And she realized pretty quickly what had happened.
1: And then the toilet comes down from the second floor, just right next to her, because it's so full of hail.
2: She runs out to the hallway to see where you went. She's just overcome by the fumes and just passes out.
1: She
2: wakes up like 6 hours later.
1: You see a hand like slowly shaking, trying to get itself up,
2: trying to turn on the exhaust fan.
1: She trying to pull a shirt over her nose just to try to get some sort. Oh, I can't do this. What happened? She wakes up and said, "What happened?" And she passes right back again because it's still there.
2: There's no one else to clean it up. It's just an endless loop.
3: Yeah, her parents would have walked upon her body and been like, "What happened?" So,
1: but then they pass out too. Yeah. As soon as they walk in and say, "Honey, what?"
3: Massacred this whole family.
2: So, another college memory.
1: Okay.
2: So same roommate from the Bert and Ernie drawing. We had one other roommate, so there was three of us in this apartment. They shared a room. I had my own room. I paid the more rent. And we had a bit that we would do called S Surprise. And
3: oh, boy.
2: And so if you had a particularly impressive Monty load,
3: right,
2: then you would make sure to pile the paper on the side of the bowl to not obstruct it, and then you would just close the lid and leave it for the next guy to find.
1: Oh, my God! That is so disgusting.
2: And the guy, the Bert and Ernie friend, he would get so mad when he would find one.
1: Yes! There is nothing like popping open a toilet seat and seeing everything still in there. That is, even if it's your own,
2: it's
1: terrible.
2: And if it's been steeping for like 12 hours, it's just kind of broken up a little bit.
1: Going in separate ways. It's like the Titanic. I'll never let
2: it's
1: you
2: like,
1: go.
2: It's like Pangea. Breaking into continents.
3: Do you think Mr. Stabler would appreciate if you tried to bring that bit back?
2: No. I don't think that would go over real good.
1: Oh my God, dude. And we're that's just, S surprise.
2: Yeah. Yeah. It's
3: dumb animals at heart.
2: Leaving an S surprise.
1: Let me tell you something. What I would do every time I walked into that bathroom, I would just flush it. I don't even care
2: right.
1: if it's empty
2: yeah.
1: or
2: just
1: something
2: out of habit.
1: There. Yes. I'm
2: Before
1: walking
2: you open
1: in,
2: that
1: I'm
2: lid,
1: hitting
2: just,
1: that handle.
2: Yeah.
1: Because I do not want to see that. That would wreck me, man. I would probably throw up and pass out at the same time.
2: Well, yeah, that happened to me the other day. I had a bathroom emergency, and in our building, if you are a loyal P1, you probably know the situation.
1: It's terrible. We have the worst bathroom in the history of humanity.
2: So we're on the fourth floor. And on our floor, there is one men's bathroom, and it has two urinals and one toilet.
1: Yep.
2: And so if somebody's in the toilet and you're in the middle of a break, you're screwed. You can't wait for them to be done.
1: No,
2: you don't know how long that's going
1: to
2: take.
1: You have to try and run up to five.
2: Yeah, so you go up to the fifth floor, which is palatial. It's basically the same setup. What on the fourth floor is a men's and women's bathroom. On the fifth floor is just a men's bathroom. So you have two urinals, one commode on one side, and then you have
1: three stalls
2: on the other side.
1: It's beautiful.
2: But I went up there the other day, and the first two stalls I went into were S surprises.
1: Oh, no! What are we doing?
2: I was like, what the hell? I'm just trying to find some peace and quiet up here.
3: And then are you like trying to play like doo-doo Tetris and trying to fit what you can on top of it?
2: No.
1: No. He's trying
2: to drop an S into that.
1: He's positioning his butt over. He keeps moving his butt from side to side.
3: Yeah.
1: Oh, this one is a straight line. That's the best piece.
2: Yeah. You know, okay, so another doo-doo story.
1: Oh, my God.
2: You might remember this, Monty. I can't, because it was on Why Today Doesn't Suck, but perhaps the most disgusted that Corby has ever looked at me was I don't know how it even came up, but it was during Why Today Doesn't Suck, and I told him, I said, I want to come up with a book of the alphabet of my doo-doo. You know, like, I want to take pictures of my doo-doo and come up with the alphabet.
1: Oh, like, A, this is for...
2: No, like, doo-doo that is in the shape of an A.
1: Oh, in the shape of the... Oh, my God. How can you do that?
2: And I don't know how I set it up. I was just like, yeah, I want to make the doo-doo alphabet or whatever, you know, and take pictures of it. And I said, yeah, I just have a lot of J's. And Corby looked at me with the disgust in his eyes that I've never seen before or since.
3: It's like a lowercase L.
2: Yeah,
1: right. It's like a box of alphabets.
2: Yeah,
1: and you're trying to find the letters, and it's all just one. Yeah, man, it's a lot of J's and I's and L's.
2: Yeah. Why are there no vowels?
3: Yeah, Dave's just crapping out anagrams, trying to figure out what words he can spell today. Boy, I think on the day that I went to that girl's house, I could have done the whole alphabet in person.
1: Oh, my gosh. You just spell out.
2: If she had like a five-bed, four-bath, he could have just done... just spelled it out.
3: She like takes a picture of it and puts them all together. It just says, Monty was here.
2: Yeah.
3: I leave my little calling card.
1: You just keep... taking pictures of Joe. That's all it is from your poop. A J and an O. Like, I don't know how I got the O, but this is great. Joe. J's and O's. OJ. Oh, my gosh.
2: OJ.
3: Just
2: hey, so when you had this issue at this girl's house, was it, what had you eaten that caused this
1: hell,
2: massive hell?
3: I'm pretty sure I remember... We went to a place, and It was like a, it wasn't anywhere fancy. It was like a chicken fast casual place. And I remember wanting to look really cool. And so I ordered like really spicy chicken.
2: Okay. So you had a trigger situation.
1: Okay. So the question is, why do you think that will make you look cool eating spicy chicken?
3: I don't know. I mean, I was not in the right headspace at the time, clearly, Donovan. I don't know that all things, my neurons weren't firing properly back then.
1: So she looked at you and you went, I like the spicy chicken. She looked at you up and down and went, oh, spicy.
3: I think she
2: I'm going to feel that fire later.
1: She felt it all right.
3: Because when I got in the bathroom, she had stacked up 12 rolls of toilet paper in preparation.
2: Yeah. This is exactly along Cape Poly.
3: It was that, except, I wasn't trying to flush down the towel. But I remember being in there.
2: You didn't use her loofah to try and break it up?
3: I didn't try to throw her ferret in there. But I distinctly remember, bargaining how many weeks in a row I would go to church if it would go down.
2: Yeah. Did you ever see her again? Like, in any capacity?
3: Yes.
2: And did you ever talk about it?
3: Absolutely not. She just hands me a bill. No. I mean, this was, God, 20 years ago, and I've seen her in the last year or two.
2: Oh, you didn't see her immediately after?
3: Immediately after, no. Yeah, I probably didn't see her for
2: you just avoided
3: at least
2: her.
3: 15 years.
2: Okay.
3: Completely. Oh, yeah, completely. Even though she lives 4 miles away.
2: Did you have two legs at this time?
3: Yeah, I didn't drop my leg into her commode.
1: You were trying
2: to accidentally leave a leg.
1: He was trying to stuff it down with his leg. That's what happened.
3: I gotta make my own plunger here.
1: Oh my gosh, I have to kick this down. I have to kick this down and boop. Uh oh.
2: That came off.
3: Trying to mush it into the toilet, it got gangrenous, and they had to cut it off.
1: It's just butt cement. It just molded, and then just couldn't be popped off.
3: I think I still had two legs, but I was not, mobile. I'd already been stricken by the big C word, so I was on crutches.
1: Way to go,
3: so
1: Dave.
3: All she
2: was this
3: heard,
2: was
3: like,
2: this when you were DJ crutches?
3: Yes, and so all she heard was me going to the bathroom for 20, 25 minutes.
2: Golly, it took that long?
3: Well, I mean, it took 10 to 15 just to take care of the problem, and then another 10 for me to figure out what I'm going to do about this, and then finally muster up the courage to be a coward. And all she heard was my crutches clinking away on her hardwood as fast as they can, out of her house and into my car. So she probably had no idea why. She just heard.
1: I think you owe her an apology, dude. If you see her the next time, you should just apologize.
3: I imagine she got professional levels of hypnosis to forget that moment ever existed. And I don't want to bring back up painful memories.
1: I think it'll be closure for her if you just call up right now and apologize.
3: Or should I let her come pay me back?
1: Unleash all holy hell on your bathroom? Yes.
3: Yeah, just let her load up on.
2: But when you
3: on frijoles.
2: But when you say bathroom, you mean your chest?
1: Oh gosh.
3: She turns around and there's just a hole cut out in the floor and I'm laying underneath it.
2: Yeah, there's just one little peephole for your eye. And then just a toilet with the bottom cut out.
1: With his chest underneath it. His chest underneath it.
3: Yeah, no, this is where I go, right into that chair with the hole cut out. That's my bathroom. Don't mind me.
1: Gosh. All right, it's 317. We need to take a break after that. More Deep Night Ticket next here. Ticket.
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1: You've never been a football coach before, so you're not allowed to talk about this. 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
1: Don't eat the bitter ball.
2: I won't. 322. It's the Deep Night Ticket. 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It's Donovan. It's Davey. It's Justin. We're here having fun with you. The goal is to mix with the Musers.
1: Your goal, not my goal.
2: Not your goal, no.
1: Yeah, I'm about to peel off.
2: You just told me you weren't tired.
1: I know, but I feel like I have to try to go to bed. I don't know. I forgot. I didn't bring my melatonin. Might have to take an extra gummy.
2: So you need that to go to sleep every night?
1: Not every night, but dude, as I've gotten older, I it's hard to shut my brain off, and I have pretty bad insomnia.
2: Do you? Man, that's just never been a problem for me.
1: Really?
2: If it's time to go night-night, man, I can – I do the Al Bundy hand in the pants.
1: You pass out on the chair?
2: But it's not. I don't know when I started this, and it's not towards my junk. It's on the side of my leg.
1: Yeah,
2: I have to put my hand on the side of my leg to feel comfortable enough to fall asleep, and I do it every night. I don't think I wake up with it in there, but I have to.
1: Like inside your boxers?
2: Yeah, inside my drawers.
1: Huh.
3: I do too.
1: To the point where it pokes out the bottom of the leg?
2: No, not all the way down there, but it's definitely on the. On the side. I don't know if it pokes. That's a good question. I don't know.
1: That's weird.
2: I don't know when I started it, but it's a necessity. Like, I can't sleep without the hand touching my leg. You say you do it the same way, Justin?
3: Yeah, I have to have my hand in my pants, and like, I don't know, like, it has to be in my waistband, or I don't know, I get like a weird sensation in my arm. It just feels odd.
2: Because I'm a back sleeper. I don't sleep well on my side. I sleep very well just flat on my back, which is probably makes me
1: I'm a
2: snore
1: side,
2: like
1: I'm a side sleeper.
2: Like it a doesn't, man possessed.
1: It doesn't matter either side. But yeah, if I mean, I can sleep on my back, but my wife hates it because then I snore. If I'm on my side, I don't snore as bad.
2: Does she wake you up to tell you you're snoring?
1: Yeah, she will.
2: Yeah, I'll get that too. But I never wake her up when she's snoring.
1: No. God forbid you interrupt her sleep.
2: But they don't hesitate to interrupt ours.
1: Well, it's double standard.
2: We're whipped.
1: It's so ridiculous.
2: Maybe you more than me, though.
1: Oh, absolutely.
2: And you accept it.
1: I do.
2: Why?
1: Because I know what I deserve.
2: What do you deserve?
1: No, I don't know. I don't know, because I'm a pleaser. I like we were talking about earlier, I do the laundry. I take care of stuff.
2: But you're the one, you're not the one that will do laundry separate, right? That's so weird to me.
1: No, I will do it all.
2: You'll do all the laundry.
1: Yeah.
2: But that's the way the household should be, right?
1: So yeah, somebody should do it all.
2: I don't understand. Every single other person up here said, oh, no, I do my laundry. She does her laundry. The kids will do their laundry. That's so weird to me. You're in the same house.
1: I mean, I will say, if you did do it separately, it does make it easier when you're folding because you're not having to separate everything.

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1: It is 3:40.
2: Oh, God.
1: Did that trigger you a bit?
2: Well, it's hard enough for me to get to sleep in my own bed. And I'm going to have to sleep in a little twin bed tonight.
1: I offered to change rooms with you.
2: No, it's fine. I'm starting to psych myself out about sleeping.
1: Well, you're inside your own head now.
2: Yeah, I know.
1: It's kind of like I am about sleeping on airplanes. Like I would say, I can't do it, and it's really difficult for me to it. And I think I'm inside my own head.
2: I can't do it unless I'm so exhausted I can't help it, because I will open mouth sleep. Like embarrassing.
1: Yeah, my problem is the head nod. Yeah. I have the head roll all the time, because if I prop my head on my hand, it's going to fall asleep, and it's going to wake me up because my hand is hurting, and I'm bad. I'm in a bad way when it comes to that.
2: Have you ever seen any of those? They're like the neck pillow, but they basically are a triangle that covers your whole head, so you lean against the chair in front of you.
1: No, I haven't seen that.
2: It's like a pillow, and it's like a blackout thing, like it has a zipper and stuff.
1: That sounds ridiculous.
2: You would look ridiculous, but it seems like it would be really practical at the same time.
1: Well, I think sometimes we have to look past looking ridiculous and get what's effective.
2: Yeah. It's probably better than having your mouth open and drooling on your face.
1: Yeah, one time when we were coming back from our honeymoon, our flight was delayed. We went to Vegas, and our flight was delayed coming back for like 7-8 hours. It was bad. And so when we were coming back, I had the middle seat, and I guess I was so exhausted I did fall asleep. But when I woke up, I had my head on the shoulder of a white man instead of my
2: oh,
1: wife.
2: No.
1: Yeah. And you look up and, oh, I'm so sorry. And he was like, that's okay. And, yeah, my wife said, as soon as I laid my head, he looked down and looked over, and she was about to grab me. He's like, no, he's fine. So I slept, I think, like 2 hours on a stranger's shoulder. It's quite comfortable.
2: Did you get his number?
1: I did. Yeah. Only dalliance with the white prize.
2: Really?
1: Yeah, he was great. But when you had the drawing, who was where?
2: Bert was on his knees.
1: Okay, well, call me Ernie. And,
2: yeah, Ernie was leaning back, okay. And the papa's on.
1: Okay, well, yeah. Maybe we'll have to fight to see who's going to be Ernie in this situation.
2: Do we have you, Monty?
3: Yeah, I'm here.
2: Oh, okay. Oh, you're on clean feed now.
3: Yeah, I finally found my mic. I'm good.
2: Okay. All right, good.
1: Where would your mic be?
3: I got a lot of crap in my room, Donnie.
2: It was just under piles of crap.
3: Yeah, it was behind my sib.
2: God, Monty on a sib.
1: So worried about you, man. I'm worried about everyone here.
2: Yeah.
3: Why?
2: We're all worrisome.
1: You guys really are. Like, it's not a lot of people that I feel like they have their S together. Feels like you're just kind of skating by.
2: If you had to power rank, who has their S together the most?
1: Out of all this group?
2: Yes.
1: And I'm excluding myself.
2: Yeah, you can't vote for yourself.
1: That would feel weird. But if I'm a politician, I can vote.
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9: If you're someone who isn't super active, just thinking about the amount of exercise you're supposed to get every week can feel daunting. 75 minutes of vigorous exercise, 150 minutes of moderate intensity exercise. It's a lot. But I have some good news for you in the form of a recent study out of Norway. Researchers found that for most sedentary people, getting just 5 more minutes of meaningful movement a day had a statistically significant impact on their expected lifespan. So did reducing the amount of time they sat every day by just 30 minutes. That's not to say that this bare minimum is what you should aspire to, but I think it's a good reminder that doing something is always better than doing nothing. The point is, just get started. Work just a little bit more movement into your daily routine, and don't even think of it as exercise. I'm Dr. Sanjay Gupta, helping you live a better life.
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7: This is it. It is 4:02. It is Deep Night Ticket. Davey is tapped out. It's myself, Justin Montemayor. This is it, Justin. This is the song that I listened to the entire thing. 6 minutes or something like that.
8: And just the most puzzled look on your face.
7: What the heck? And it was early in the morning, too. I swear I was still asleep. And you just pick up the phone and just listen to that going, okay, what the hell? Yelled freak, that was it.
8: The way you must have hurt this poor girl, that she had to put on this whole show for you.
7: Hey man, I will admit my mistakes, but I didn't do anything. I was a good dude. We were cool. I don't know what happened. I didn't do
8: it. Would you now, if you could get in touch with her, like to find out what this big egregious act that you did was?
7: I wonder if she would even come close to remembering what the hell happened or why she did that. She hasn't thought about me in 37 years.
8: No, all of Donovan's old lovers remember.
7: No, they don't. They
8: how can they forget? They're at the chiropractor every day. Trying to get put back in place.
7: Snap me back into place, Daddy. Snap me back. So, Justin, I know you and I have the same love of hip-hop music, and we had the Nothing But Bangers show with me and Jub. But it's a trip when I discover a song so late in the game that I feel like it's brand new to me, and it's been out for so long that it's not. And then I'll say, you know, because I almost even hesitate at times to text you or something, say, hey, man, have you heard this? And you're like, yeah, man, this came out in like 2012. What the hell are you talking about? I'm just discovering it. And I know my musical tastes are really odd because I am a strict, it's in my playlist. Now, I'll hear new music every now and then because my wife loves to listen to satellite radio in her car. So when we're driving around, she'll have the heat on or something like that. So it's about the only time I'll get new music fed to me. Or if I'm doom scrolling like everyone else and there's a video or something like that that will happen. So I'll get that. But I don't know how I ran into this tune. And I guess I'm going to swear that you probably have heard this and you know all about it. But I've only known this song probably for about 10 months. And I think it was out in 2009. So I'm going to play it for you. You're going to immediately say, yeah, dude, this thing is old, but I love this dang song.
5: Too late to turn back now.

0: You familiar with this one?
1: Yeah, isn't this called like Hustlers Anthem or something?
2: That's exactly what it is. It came out in 2009, and I've only known it for like 10 months.
1: Yeah. Yeah, and no, I definitely remember this.
2: I can't get enough of it, dude. I love Stinkin' Busta Rhymes. I mean, love him. And it feels like it's been a late appreciation. Because I feel like when he first came out, I thought the dude just screamed too much and I didn't like him. And while he's not doing that now, dude, I don't think there's too many more out there that can touch that dude. I love him so much.
1: Yeah, I definitely remember this because I think I would have discovered Busta Rhymes way later than like 90s Busta when he's like got all those super trippy music videos and all that. Like I think
2: Leaders
1: the first
2: of the new
1: song,
2: school and
1: yeah, like I think the first song I remember him doing was like Pass the Cavassier.
2: Okay, that's a good first song to hear. That's a really good tune, man. That's one of my favorites of his.
1: Yeah, and that was early 2000s, so that definitely, yeah, was after when you probably were into him. But it was that, you know, this song, the one he did with Chris Brown, that's obviously the one that most people know him for.
2: Yeah, that's the one where if you want to say favorite Busta Rhymes songs, that's definitely it. Look at Me Now.
1: Yes.
2: Yeah.
1: Do you have, though, a easy worst Busta song? Because I think there is a standout one that I don't think would hold up by 2026 moral standards.
2: Okay, what is that?
1: Do you remember the song A-Rab Money?
2: I don't remember that one.
1: Oh, boy. Okay, maybe see if you can find that, Creighton. That came out in 2000, I think probably 8 or 9 also. And it's I remember it because it's a Swiss Beats beat.
2: Okay.
1: Which you can always immediately tell when Swiss Beats produced a track.
2: Right, right.
1: And it's just got all these, like, super stereotypical, like, Arabic musical notes to it.

0: this before?
1: I don't think so. My goodness.
0: It's such a bad song. Because this would have came out around the same, yeah, I mean, it came out around when Hustler's Anthem came out.
1: Right, and, right.
0: Yeah, I remember at the time being like, this is kind of a weird song, but I mean, it was huge. And I mean, I guess if you weren't keeping up with new music back then, it probably wasn't on your radar, but
1: yeah, I don't know when that fell off for me either, as far as not just, okay, you could turn that down, great, you're right. I don't think that's going to hold up in 2026. I don't know when that fell off for me as far as not discovering or paying a lot of attention to new music. It's like, okay, I like what I like, and I know what I like, so if I have an iPod or, you know, the playlist or whatever, I'm just going to listen to the songs that I know that I love, and I feel like I missed out on a lot, but kind of rediscovering some of the old stuff now that almost is like, it was almost like when I worked at the Bone. Like, we played all that classic rock music, and man, I promise you, dude, 75% of that was new to me because I had never heard it.
0: Yeah.
1: That wasn't my genre. I didn't know anything about that music. So discovering the things that you liked that's 30-something years old was kind of fun. But yeah, I feel like I do need to try and discover a little bit more new. I just don't know which artist to pay attention to because, again, I get up in age and feel like I'm just old, and it's not just something that I will gravitate towards to like.
0: Yeah, there's one that I've been into recently, and I didn't know how old this song was, and then like you, I realized after looking it up that it came out in 2019, and the like remixed version of it became way more popular. So play the original, Creighton. This is a song from this guy named Saint John. It's called Roses.
1: Okay.

0: it's just a, it's a really interesting kind of like dark slow song, and I kind of like it, but I had never heard this version before, because there is a remixed version that became infinitely more popular. And the story of, so this is the remix version.
1: Okay, now I've heard that.
0: Yeah, so this is a completely different, obviously, take on it, and this like is in, you'll find this in like TikToks and you know, different challenges and stuff. And when I read the story of like how this song came about, it was interesting because the person that made this version, the remixed kind of EDM version, was from this like 17-year-old kid from Kazakhstan that worked at like a train station or something, and he just liked that original St. John Roses song so much that he just started playing around with it and came up with that big remix version that we now know the bigger one way more.
1: Right.
0: And I think that I like both versions, but I'm like, I really like this EDM version too. And he leaned into it too. Like St. John really enjoyed it. Like the music video is, cause they had a music video for the original version, obviously. And then they did a remix music video, and it's just him and a couple other people in a car for the whole music video, just dancing to the song.
1: Okay.
0: And I think it's cool, but yeah, I heard you guys do the banger segment earlier, and I pulled a few too. I don't know how much time we have here, if you want to do these now or come back. Roll. But
1: no, do one before the break.
0: Okay, so I pulled up three here that I think are some of my all time favorites. Let's start with one that is from a guy you already played. This is from T.I.
1: Okay,
0: you mentioned Rubber Band Man as
1: love that
0: a
1: track.
0: Huge banger.
1: Yeah, love that track.
0: I love that song, but I also love this one too, which I think came out before Rubber Band Man.
1: Oh, yeah, yeah.
0: This is 24's.

0: you know, your most impressionable wheelhouse era of your life. Yeah. This came out when I was like late middle school, early high school, and I had this song and basically anything T.I. after that on repeat. And I love that song so much. I think it was in some video games, but it's so good.
1: I was about to ask you, how properly rated do you think T.I. is?
0: I mean,
1: because that dude comes out with some absolute bangers, dude. Like, I love that Rubber Band Man, What You Know, All About the Money. Like, that dude has some hits.
0: He definitely does. And he was able to make it through a couple of generations. Like, that dude was able to put out hits that were 10 years apart, which is, I think, really hard to do. And then now, yeah, you include that Let Them Know song, which I know you put that out there, and I dug that too. You never hear him mentioned, unless I guess you're talking about specifically maybe Southern rap.
1: It still goes down the list, though, when you start naming it, because you think about maybe even if you specifically go Georgia or Atlanta, you're naming other rappers before you. Well, maybe not that. He's pretty good. But when you say Southern rap, yeah, I feel like you do get to the point of where, oh yeah, and T.I., and then you go down his catalog, you go, man, that dude was really doing it big. He's really good.
0: Yeah, I mean, just that album that had, I think it was Urban Legend, that had, like, You Don't Know Me, ASAP, I think that was the one Rubber Band Man may have been on. But, like, yeah, mid-2000s to early 2010s T.I., like, go look at his catalog. He had a bunch of bangers, and, I mean, he even, yeah, expanded to doing, like, that Live Your Life song with Rihanna, mm-hmm. and Whatever You Like, and, like, yeah, I mean, he hasn't done a whole lot in the last 10 years.
1: Well, I tell you what, if you're going to come out like you did and you want to put something new out, he definitely did it right, man, because that Let Them Know is first time I heard it. Sometimes you have to have those songs grow on you. That song did not have to grow on me, dude. Right from the very beginning, I was like, okay, that is hot.
0: Oh, yeah, for sure.
1: All right, let's take the break and come back with a couple of more bangers from Justin. And I'll give you one more song, Justin, that came out in 2005 that I recently just figured out and found out about. And I'll tell you why. And we'll do all that next. It's the Deep Night Ticket here on The Ticket.
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12: You know, it's interesting. For such a long time, I think people thought about diseases as something that mostly happened later in life. Just in recent years, however, we as a society have really begun to think about preventing certain ailments much, much earlier. Case in point, new study out of Northwestern University School of Medicine found the mid-30s are a major turning point for men's heart health. For women, about a decade later. But for the men, this is the time when you really need to be thinking about your heart health seriously. At a bare minimum, start seeing a primary care doctor once a year just to get your blood pressure and cholesterol checked. You can also look up and then do your best to follow what is known as the American Heart Association's Life's Essential Eight. These are things everyone can do to decrease the risk of heart disease. I'm Dr. Sanjay Gupta, helping you live a better life.
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1: 420, Justin.
0: Hell yeah.
1: 420.
0: Yeah.
1: Fired up. 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We are deep into the night. It's Donovan, it's Justin. We're the only two left. Having fun with you guys. Talk a little music. We had a nothing but banger show earlier. Well, I had plenty left in the tank. I'm going to send you a picture, Justin, of all the songs that I wrote down that I put into consideration for the bangers, and I had to narrow it down. I asked Jubb how many songs he had, and he said like between 9 and 11. So I narrowed it down to 9 and 11, but I have an absolute page of about 35 that I consider somewhat bangers. Some I just put down to see if we can go through the process of elimination. But I actually played, what, 1, 2, 3?

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1: Is that Would you stick out more at the midnight show?
2: That's what I'm just about to ask you. That's just a comparison. Which one will stick out more, me at that midnight show? Bro, let me tell you something. At the midnight show, I was alone. There wasn't even a brother or sister working in that place.
1: You're just looking around like, please.
2: All by myself.
1: At least there a security guard or anything?
2: And there was one dude that walked by that had a tan, and I thought, okay, is that a brother? Because it was a little dark in there. And then I had to step outside because I had sensory overload. Like, I couldn't take it. I got to step outside for a second, kind of get my bearings about me before I go back in. And I saw the dude outside. Like, damn it, he is not playing for my squad.
1: No, nope, he just fell asleep at the beach.
2: Yep, fell asleep. That's exactly what happened. So I still feel that I stuck out a little more at the midnight show in Pittsburgh than Matt would at a Duro show. But it'll be close.
1: What rapper do you think would be the best to make him stick out like a sore thumb?
2: That's a good one.
1: Because there's a lot of rappers now where I think if you go to them, especially the big artists.
2: I know, it's definitely a mixed crowd. Oh, yeah.
1: Yeah, or it's pretty white. Like, if you go to, like, a Drake concert, I mean,
2: yes.
1: That's a...
2: Like, Lil Wayne is definitely mixed.
1: Yes.
2: Heck, Ice Cube is a mixed crowd now.
3: Juice was like that.
1: For sure. What, where it's mixed or...
3: Yeah, definitely. At least towards the end.
1: I think we're trying to find him a concert, though, where he is
2: trying to find
1: the one white guy.
2: Right.
3: Man, oh, Playboi Carti.
1: That would really make him stick out, yeah, because you wouldn't even be able to prepare him on the music. You wouldn't know what to tell him to look for.
2: Yeah, no, I don't know anything about Playboi Carti. So
1: we did that to Travis one time because Travis... produced Wit right before he joined you guys in a full-time capacity, and he lost a bet. And the bet was the loser had to go to any concert that the winners chose. And so we found this, like, DJ from Africa. Her name was Uncle Waffles. And we saw we started looking up, like, her concerts, and... She's a DJ, and the whole time, like, she's shaking ass, and everybody there is shaking ass.
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2: It is 5 o'clock in the morning. It's not even the Deep Night Ticket anymore. Early morning ticket. Because we are 30 minutes away from a 5-minute ticker and the, what do they call that? The Musers warm up or something like that?
3: The Musers pregame show.
2: Pregame show warm up. Musers don't need any damn warm up. It's the pregame show. So we're about half an hour away from that. I don't know. I might just power through the warm-up show. I don't know. I don't know exactly what they do, but I expect to see a Muser here in about half an hour or so. So when I lay eyeballs on one, that means I've accomplished the goal of mixing with a Muser. I can get my ass out of here and go to bed.
3: Dude, I'm proud of you.
2: Do that. I appreciate that, Daddy. Thank you very much. But I know we've been talking a lot of music here with Justin here the last hour or so. And I kind of wanted to continue that conversation because I always go back to the time when, and, you know, it is funny to me at times when you hear people say, man, you really love music. I don't know if I know a lot of people who don't. You know, you may like your different styles and your different genres or whatever, but I think everyone enjoys, you know, going, listening to whatever type of music that they like, whether they're cleaning up, whether they're in the car, or doing what they're doing, relaxing. Music is going to always be a part of it. So I don't see myself being any different than anyone else. But the way you come up and the genre of music that you like and how much it means to you can, I think, vary a little differently. Because I did come from a musical household. Man, my old man had a little stereo equipment set up that was pretty awesome. We knew not to touch that because we'd get our ass whooped if we did. But, man, it had like a reel-to-reel machine on it, and then he had the other stereo. Like, it was really, really pretty. It looked complicated. But, man, on the weekends, they just, you know, throw whatever music they want to on around the house, and we're just kind of kicking it and chilling. And it was lovely. Loved it. They love Motown, the Stevie Wonder, just all that. Whatever groove that was in them, they would just play around the house. And when we would go over our grandparents' house, they had albums galore. That was a lot of the artists that I didn't know. But, you know, we would take the albums out, look at them, and put them on the record player and put them on the needle just to hear it and just check it out. And then we'd hear the song like, oh, that, I don't like that. That's terrible. And then we'd do something else. But it was just all about playing around with that. And when my grandmother passed, she passed about 10 years ago, they asked me if I wanted the albums. And I was like, heck yeah. And so I grabbed them and I was looking through them, and some of them were broken and some I had no clue about who the heck the artist was, but there were a few that I knew. And I'm trying to remember who the heck I gave them to, but I did. And I was like, you know, I could keep them, but I don't know if realistically I'm just going to sit around and play them and listen to them. I would rather give them to someone that could put them to good use than to me just sitting in the closet and not doing anything with it. So I did that. I kind of feel bad about doing that. Maybe I should have kept them around a little bit. We all get a little bit nostalgic at times. But I remember the first album that I ever bought with my own money. I got my job at the bank. I was working at, what was the name of the bank? I think when I first started working there back in like 1986, it was First Interstate Bank. And now, hell, it may be Chase. I don't even know now with all the changes in the names that they have. But when I started working there, I was working in the check processing department. So it wasn't like a teller or anything. I was working in the back where we bundled all these checks. Maybe that's where I got my love for checks. I worked in the check processing department.
3: Is that where big paper started?
2: Maybe so. I think so, because, man, we'd have to get these big printouts and bundle them with the right checks to send them on their way to install this other stuff. It was a really fun job. I loved that gig. And I would work back there, and I was, of course, the youngest guy back there. I was 15 when I got the gig, so I was the youngest cat back there, and it was this older cat who had a really clean afro. His name was Rodney. And Rodney wore those glasses that turned into shades when he walked outside. And then when he came back in, they would transition, but they were old school. It took forever for those shades to turn back into glasses when he walked back into the building because we worked in the back with this computer room or whatever. And he'd come in singing every day. Every day this dude would come in singing some different song. So he handed me Prince's album, Sign of the Times. And he was like, hey, young buck, listen to this, man. You better bring my album back, though. I want you to go home and listen to this. So I listened to Sign of the Times. I was like, okay, you know, I dig Prince anyway. This album is fantastic. And so listening to that brought it back to him. And he kept asking me, what am I going to do with my check? You know, hey, man, you getting all this money, man. What you going to do with your check? What you going to do with your check? I was like, why are you on my ass about this, Rodney? I don't know. And one of the first checks I got, man, I went to the record store and I bought Eric B. and Rakim's album, Paid in Full. It's the first, bro, thing that I really bought myself with my own money when I was working. Because I didn't get an allowance when I was growing up at all. So you try to do maybe little odd jobs around the house to save a little money. We had a little piggy bank that we'd put coins in and try and save that. But once we broke it, because me and my sister were greedy as hell, we broke it. Spend all the money. We have any money left. We're not getting anything. So I get the album, Paid in Full, get back to my room, put it on my record player, man. And I must have listened to that thing front and back. I can't tell you how many times. I don't know if it was like a sense of pride because this was the first, it felt to me the first big thing I bought with my little bitty check. I thought I was getting paid. I was making like $5 an hour. So you get to get this album, man. And, man, just sitting listening to that whole thing. And that dude was in town. Rakim was in town, I think, last week. Either last week or the week before. And I had no idea he was performing. I definitely would have gone out there and checked him out. Because you want to talk about your musical influence and what that had in you, man. I can't tell you the countless hours I listened to that dang album. I'm surprised I still don't know the lyrics to every single song front to back. It was just, I don't know, I was just mesmerized by it. And that East Coast sound that they had, Eric B. and Rakim. And that's when the DJ was more important than the rapper. When you have all those early rap groups, the DJ was always named before the rapper. Eric B. and Rakim, Jazzy Jeff and the Fresh Prince. Oh, man, I'm thinking, who am I forgetting? It was a couple of other groups that had the DJ name first before the rapper. Now, I don't even think groups have a specific DJ that they put out there, but that's how big that was. And, man, I heard this one line, a couple of lines, in one of the songs. One of the songs on the album was Check Out My Melody. And I don't know why this stuck out to me so much, but if I've heard people ask, you know, what's the best bar you've ever heard in rap music or what's your favorite or whatever. And on a bar from Rakim on Check Out My Melody, he said he was going to put 7 MCs and put them in a line, add 7 more brothers who think they can rhyme, but it'll take 7 more before I go for mine. That is 21 MCs ate up at the same time. And man, I'm telling you, I think I threw the headphones off my head. I'm like, well, that's the greatest line in rap music I've ever heard. And I don't know why that stuck out to me at that time, and it still sticks out to me to this day, man.
3: You just had to stop and absorb that lyric for a minute.
2: Dude, I mean, it just, I felt that in my bones when he said that. And that dude is kind of, I don't want to say monotone. I think that's taken away from what he does. That's just his style. But he is an absolute lyricist. And that stuck with me. I'm trying to remember if I really knew a ton about him, what made me pick that album. I didn't feel like that I was such a huge fan that I knew that's the album I wanted to buy. But, man, we would go to the record store. You're just flipping through, just trying to see what you want to get. And then all of a sudden, bam, okay, well, dang, that's Eric B. and Rakim. Okay, I heard about that. Let's go check it out. And that's the one I got.

0: easy does it, do what
1: I ran around the room, dude. I don't know why that hit me like it did.
2: That's what music does to everybody.
1: Boy,
2: and I don't care what style it is.
1: Right now, that was the first time I heard that, it just floored me. And I don't know if it's a ton of lyrics out there now. Like, you'll hear a line, okay, that's pretty sweet, but I don't know why that just stabbed me right when I heard it. And I thought that's the greatest thing I've ever heard. All right, it's 5:10. We have one more to go before we have a 5-minute ticker. So let's take a break. We'll come back. Oh, are you kidding me? Not 15 more minutes? I didn't know we can go straight. I thought we had to take a break.
3: Oh, yeah, no, you can go straight. You're good, good. Yeah.
1: Oh, my
3: Until
1: gosh.
3: The heart out, you're good.
1: Oh, my gosh, Becky. Look at her butt. Yeah, no, that was seriously. It just resonated with me so much with that. And I don't know if that's when I really, truly just started paying attention to lyrics like that. Because I'm trying to remember what other song there was. Okay, you know what? There was one song that I tried my best to memorize the words to. And if you can find this one, because I know it's no cursing in this one. And it's Jazzy Jeff and Fresh Prince. It's Brand New Funk. And that one, because everybody thought Prince was corny. And it's fun rap. And even with Kid, you can let that roll. You can roll that underneath me. And so... You know, I think people, because that's the time when NWA was out, Public Enemy was out, so you had all these songs with these messages and stuff, so you had to be hard and have all these messages. It's all about, and they had, you know, Parents Just Don't Understand, and Nightmare on My Street, and all these kind of corny songs that a lot of people was saying. This was one of the first ones I thought that was kind of a legit, hard song for Jazzy Jeff and the Fresh Prince. And when I first heard it, I thought the beat was dope. And I was like, okay, this is kind of different from them. Instead of not telling this funny story about, you know, going to jail and all this other stuff. And this part coming up here in this second verse is, I probably took a week trying to learn every word from this one.

0: It's kind of a banger if you...
1: It really is, especially for that time with those two.
0: Yeah. So this is the part where he's just about to go off that I had to make sure that I memorized. And I did. Yeah, you can pop.

0: Okay, you can break it down a little bit.
1: By far the hardest song that they have until like some of the newer stuff that Will put out. It's good. It's fun. He samples a ton. But I thought this one was just so different and not the style that they have. And when they were on the tour of doing the Bad Boy movies, him and Martin Lawrence, they would go do press for it. And they went to, I think, Sway's show on Sirius XM. And they played this and they had him do it. And he did it live. And I was like, holy crap, man. It still sounds as good and the same as it did when I was first listening to it, trying to learn every word. Because, man, that didn't get a ton of radio play. So you had to go and get, like, the cassette single that cost, like, $3.99 or $2.99 or something. They just never played that on the radio. Because I would make mixtapes from the radio all the time. You know, you listen to the radio station, you're trying to find your favorite song so you can put it on the cassette tape, put the tape over the old cassette so you can record over it and not have to go buy new cassette tapes. And man, I was the king of trying to make mixtapes, but trying to make them sound good, because you have to take the tape out, get the pencil out, and rewind the tape just a little bit back for when you hit record again, you wouldn't have that sound or that lag in it when the next song came on. I was trying to be the expert at that, man. I made a ton of those. We used to have parties in college off my mixtapes, dude. It's great.
2: That's incredible. That really great. Is.
1: I put front and back 120 minute cassette tapes all full of slow jams, and we'd have a slow jam party. Or then we put the other tunes on there and trying to mix those tapes together when we had those Greek shows in college, trying to get the music together and put this on one cassette tape so they can play it from stage so you can have to play different cassette tapes, man. We had it hard.
2: You know, you talk about
1: no digital crap around here. We had it hard. Go ahead, Daddy. I'm sorry.
2: You talk about Jeff and Prince and how, you know, everybody called it corny, which it kind of was. But, you know, and people like me always, you got into him from the beginning. It was rap for white kids is basically what it was. And I know it was his style, but one of the reasons I think he was so popular then is because it was so different from everything else that was going on in hip hop at the time. And
1: it was funny.
2: And, it was. You know, it was enjoyable. It was fun.
1: A lot of people, especially with the NWA crowd and the Public Enemy, it just wasn't the rap music that was being played or being championed at the time. It was just that message music that they didn't have. And again, like I said, it was kid and play. They were in the same boat.
2: Yeah.
1: They weren't telling a ton of stories in their music like Prince was, but they got labeled in. That's B and Bob used to have those talks all the time about, you know, he kind of dismissed that because he loved Public Enemy and NWA so much. It's like, dude, you have horror movies, you have comedies, you have rom-coms, you have different styles of music. I mean, movies, you can have different styles of music. It's a place for all of it around.
2: There really is. And, you know, as much as I like Prince's early stuff, there was one song of his that still hits with me to this day, and to me this is one of his best tunes, because there was a bit of a more full grind to it, and this one is maybe my all-time favorite.

0: This is Summertime. And there was something about this one that just hit me right in the gut.
1: It's smooth. It's smooth.
0: Very.
1: I tried to do this at Summer Chill, and I forgot.

0: mix.
1: Yeah, you could definitely tell he tried to go a different style to say, man, I'm not, you know, you're not doing some of the stuff that he was doing as a youngster.
2: This had more body to it to me.
1: Yeah, yeah. And even, oh, boy, I may get laughed at by saying this. Even Getting Jiggy With It is a good tune.
2: Yeah.
1: Hell, even Wild Wild West is a good tune because the movie sucked.
2: Very.
1: But I think that the tune is not bad. And it felt like he kind of, you know what? He kind of went that route of like the big flashy, like even with the videos and all that stuff. It was almost like that Diddy Mace era of the big flashy, big lights, big video productions and all that other stuff. And kind of the music that kind of went with it. And I think he kind of fell into that. But dude, he's still... And again, it's still a place for all that in the overall landscape of hip hop.
2: One of the things I love about Wild Wild West is that he brought in Kool Moe Dee for the video and with a little bit for the song. Because when that song, when his version came out, I couldn't hear it without hearing Kool Moe Dee.
1: I know. Hit up Kool Moe Dee, Creighton. I Go to Work.
2: Oh,
1: that's,
2: God.
1: That's something to me. They will play that at Mavs games like to this very day. Because I think...
2: we're going to talk about bangers.
1: Not the last... Dude, this song right here is so underrated and so good. The only thing about it, though, the dude had a rivalry with my guy. And I'm an LL Cool J guy. It always have been. But this song is so stinking good, man. And I know a lot of people are getting up to go to work right now. So this song is for you as I'm trying to vamp until this hard out. We're gonna get it done, Michael. I go.

0: I go to work.
1: Dude, this is 1989.
2: I know.
1: And this song still goes in, man. That is a good, good tune.
2: How this song cannot get your adrenaline going would be beyond me.
1: Yeah, it shocked the hell out of me when I went to that Mavs game, and it was one of those real important fourth quarter timeouts, like right before the 2 minutes or something left, the last user to lose it timeout. And then all of a sudden they play this. I was like, "Mom, I didn't expect that tune from 1989 to still be rocking in the arena like that." But man, it hit. It hit hard.
2: It was fantastic stuff. And I'm not as knowledgeable about it as like you and Justin. Like that whole time, that was when I was growing up listening to all kinds of music, including hip-hop at the time, and there were so many options out there. If I could get away with listening to it without my parents finding out, of course, back in the day. But there were so many good songs and so many good lyricists. And it's one of the things I love about music is that it just hits you to your – it hits your emotions regardless of the style.
1: You know, it wasn't too – like we talked about this – I don't know what time or what hour it was, Michael. So it was a long time ago. We talked about this tonight. But it was as my parents really didn't mind the cursing aspect of it. Like, man, you know, I grew up in South Oak Cliff. You're going to hear those words. So it's not like they said you can't listen to this or you can't listen to that. Now, by the time the real, true, hard,

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1: We can handle everything like that. And maybe that had to do with my older sister, too. My older sister was really cool. She was a little mean when I was growing up, but I think they trusted us because we were thick as thieves as far as when we went over a relative's house, we stuck together. We didn't like each other sometimes at home, but boy, when we were out and about in the world, nobody messed with us, dude, because we were hanging tight.
2: Real quick, before we go to get to this hard out, since we've got a couple minutes, it is time that our friend Creighton is about to sign off here for the last time.
1: Oh, this is it, Creighton?
2: It is. This is it for him.
3: To be fair, Tyler's here by now, so.
2: Yeah, Tyler's running a little bit behind. Tipsheet has already walked in the door.
1: Okay.
2: But I'm expecting him here any minute, but I'm pretty sure that when we go to commercial here in a minute or two, that's going to be it for our buddy Creighton over here.
1: Well, Creighton, man, we have about a minute or so left before we have the hard out for the ticker. Want to say, man, it's been real cool working with you, dude. You're a real cool dude, man. And every interaction I've had with you has been nothing but pleasant. Work real hard, man. So hate to see you go, but glad that you're doing your thing and moving around to take care of your business, man.
3: Oh, dude, no, I appreciate you guys, man. You're not wrong, man. You're such a vibe. So, like, I've always enjoyed my time with you as well. And I didn't think you'd make it through the night, and you effing did, man.
1: I didn't either, Creighton.
3: You totally did it, bro. So, like, that's crazy.
1: I did not think I was going to make it through the night either.
3: Now I got to go catch a flight to Vegas. So I'm just like, I'm not stopping. I got to keep going.
1: Well, dude, have fun in Vegas and keep in touch, man. You have my number.
3: Oh, you know that, man. Always.
1: Keep in touch and good luck to you and your future endeavors.
2: we'll still hear from him occasionally because him and EA on the podcast.
1: No doubt.
3: Yeah,
1: no
3: EA
1: doubt.
3: Had to make sure that I wasn't leaving him. So don't worry. You'll definitely hear from me.
1: I just wanted to make sure I did them like they would do in the email. They're going to do all of us in the email one day when we all get fired.
2: Yes.
1: Good luck to you in your future endeavors. All right, we have about 30 seconds here before we get out to get this five-minute ticker and get this morning started. The Muses pregame is at 5:30. I'll stick around to see a Musa walk in so they can have this shot.
4: I thought
1: look
4: you were waiting
1: face.
4: For all three of them.
1: You hush over there, sir, because the longer I wait, the longer you wait, too. But we will get that ticker. We will get the Musa's pregame, and we will get day two of the camp house started next here on The Ticket.
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8: For years, scientists have been studying the association between depression and dementia. As you might expect, the relationship is complicated. But there's this new study out of the UK which found it's not just broad strokes. There are 6 symptoms of depression that are especially correlated with dementia risk years later. Number 1, losing confidence in yourself. 2, not being able to face up to your problems. 3, not feeling warmth or affection from other people. 4, feeling nervous and anxious all the time. 5, not being satisfied with the way tasks are carried out. And finally, 6, difficulty concentrating. What we could be

0: seeing here is the impact of people becoming less social, or that certain changes in the brain lead to both depression and dementia. But dementia takes longer to manifest. If you notice these symptoms, talk to your doctor about it. I'm Dr. Sanjay Gupta, helping you live a better life.
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10: Ticker. Morning, P1's Ticker brought to you by Frankel and Frankel Injury Attorneys. Rangers and Diamondbacks series finale at Globe Life. Texas gets out in front first thanks to a three-run homer from Jake Berger in the fifth inning. But the usually reliable bullpen starts getting chipped away at, allowing a run in the sixth and seventh before Jacob Latt surprisingly surrenders the lead in the top of the ninth. Down to their final out, Rangers start to string together some hits as Zeke Duran double cutting the lead to one. Jake Berger drives home with the tying run with an RBI single, and that brings up Danny Jansen, two on, two outs, bottom of the ninth.
11: Jansen the hitter, and he hits it down the line! Base hit! Here comes Osuna, and the Rangers have their first walk-off of the year! Danny Jansen lifts the Rangers to a 6-5 win over the Diamondbacks!
10: The catcher comes through for the Rangers, 6-5 finale victory and a series win over the Diamondbacks. Skip Schumacher knows that final inning a huge swing and momentum for the team.
12: For them to come back could have been a difference of a deflating or inflating clubhouse right there. They're super excited, especially after giving it up in the ninth inning.
10: Kumar Rocker with one of his better outings of the year, 5 shutout innings, 3 strikeouts, but 4 walks and 3 hits. Still, Schumacher seeing improvement from the starter.
12: You know, he ended up going 5 scoreless, which, you know, great of him to do. But, you know, we need him to not go 100 pitches in 5 innings, right? There's always room for improvement, and it starts with throwing more strikes.
10: Latz's night ends with 3 earned runs, no outs recorded for his second blown save of the year. But the Rangers manager knows the bullpen can't be perfect the whole season.
12: I mean, our bullpen was going to give up a run at some point, right? These poor guys have gone out, it feels like, multiple innings every single day. This series, especially after a bullpen day, you knew there was going to be a residual effect at some point this series.
10: Offensively, Danny Jansen hits the walk-off, but Jake Berger is the driving force of the game. 2-for-4, accounting for 4-6 Texas runs. After 15 straight games without multiple RBIs, Berger has put together back-to-back games of 2+. And Schumacher says all of the first baseman's hard work is paying off.
12: Yeah, Jake, it's an easy guy to root for because of how good of a person he is, also how hard he works. You bet on guys that work hard. I believe the hard work equals good luck, and he got some good luck today. He deserves the good luck.
10: Rangers have a day off before starting 9 straight on the road. The first series will be a big one, taking on the Astros in Houston for the first time this season. Jack Leiter on the mound for the series opener tomorrow. Jacob deGrom, the probable for Game 2. Eovaldi, the theoretical start for Game 3, but that depends on his left side tightness that caused him to miss Monday's start. Cavaliers and Pistons, the only NBA playoff matchup last night, and the two teams go even through regulation. Overtime is where you need the superstars to step up.
13: Trying to get their first road win of these playoffs. Mitchell drives, bang shot, scores. Donovan Mitchell. Big bucket there. Mobley sets the screen. Harden back to Mobley. Corner to Mitchell. Fakes. Sidestep. Three-pointer. It's good. Donovan Mitchell. Huge three-pointer. His first of the game. He was 0 for 7 on the turnover. Struce comes up with it. Inside to Mitchell. Banks it home. And the Cavs go up by 7.
10: Donovan Mitchell ends with 21 points, and James Harden leads the Cavs with 30 as they take down the Pistons 117-113 in overtime of Game 5 and take a 3-2 series lead. Cade Cunningham scores 39 for Detroit, but no other Detroit player able to hit 20. Game 6 tomorrow in Cleveland. Avalanche and Wild squaring off in Game 5 in the NHL. Minnesota jumps out to a quick 3-0 lead after 20 minutes. Colorado comes storming back, a goal in the second, two more in the third, sending the game to overtime.
14: Kirill Kaprizov, cross-ice, Darby couldn't get the stick on it. Quickly ahead, into the Minnesota zone, it's Aegis. Aegis, score! Pulak wins it! The Avalanche move on!
10: Avalanche need just 4 minutes to secure the 4-3 win over the Wild and the series victory in five games. Colorado advancing to the Western Conference Final and awaits the winner of Golden Knights and Ducks, who will play Game 6 tonight at 8:30 in Anaheim. Vegas up 3-2 in that series. Also tonight in the NHL at 6, Sabres and Canadiens, Game 5 in Buffalo. That series tied at 2. NFL will reveal the full schedule tonight. Dallas already knows a couple games, a Week 3 matchup with the Ravens in Brazil and a Thanksgiving game against the Eagles. And round one of the PGA Championship will get underway early this morning with the first golfer starting at 5:45. Big names getting started in the 7 o'clock hour, Bryson DeChambeau and Ludvig Åberg at 7:15, Rory McIlroy, Jordan Spieth, John Rahm at 7:40. Later this afternoon, Scottie Scheffler gets started at 1 o'clock. Tune in for live leaderboard updates starting at 10:30 this morning. That is the Ticket Ticker. I'm Ryan Baldwin. Coming up on the Musers pregame show, Donovan Lewis attempts to survive 20 more minutes and mix with the morning Musers at the compound. 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

0: Six Moose.
1: Oh, man. You're amazing. It's not all
0: even
1: night.
0: It's not even the deep night ticket anymore.
1: No.
0: It's an early morning ticket. We're here.
1: You started playing bangers last night at 8:55, and you're still playing.
0: This is going to be my victory song for you. As soon as I saw music, we're going to roll this out, and we're going, baby. Let's do this.
2: Good morning.
0: We did it. We made it.
1: Man, you're incredible. I love that. I love the all-night show. And throughout the night, like if I had to wake up and go wee-wee pee-pee, I'd turn on the app. Son of a gun, Donovan's still going.
0: Huge.
1: And I'd listen for 5 or 10 minutes or so.
0: And then fall back asleep.
1: And
0: okay.
1: Then fall back asleep, but I woke up at 3 o'clock to hear Davey's recap of the Ernie and Bert.
0: Isn't that the funniest thing? So wrong.
1: I know. And we didn't draw stuff like that. Most of our stuff was like sports related, but you know, Craig and I used to try to crack each other up during class too, you know, pictures or just a lineup card or something,
0: right,
1: you know, but Ernie and Bert on a couch and that's going on?
0: And his head just kind of back in the air, just enjoying every second of it. Man. That's the one detail he had forgotten about, though.
1: Yeah.
0: He had to remind us.
1: Once he remembered it. Then we lost the broadcast for about 45 seconds.
0: No,
1: I just died laughing.
0: We could not.
1: I was laughing right along with you. Just going, God.
0: And Davey made it to about 4.
1: Did he really?
0: Yeah. And Justin hung with me till about 5. So,
1: dang.
0: Big thanks to those guys.
1: Yeah, I heard Monty jump on with you.
0: Yeah, man.
1: In the middle of the night. And you just kept playing bangers.
0: Yeah, we kept playing bangers.
1: Pretty much
0: music
1: all night.
0: On. We had Kid on for a couple of segments.
1: Okay, I didn't get to hear
0: early
1: Kid.
0: Early on, yeah. So we did it. We made it.
1: That's incredible. How you feel?
0: I'm tired. But we'll get as much sleep as we can here this morning and do the show from 9 to 1.
1: Mm. Maybe Matt can take the first 30 minutes.
0: Man, I don't know.
1: What about Matt?
0: Well, I don't know about that.
1: We had it took us 45 minutes to explain to him what a banger was last night. That was even before it hit 10 o'clock.
0: I know, and boy, it just didn't stop. He was on one, man. I know he is sleeping pretty good right now. I don't know what his deal was, but well, I know what the deal was.
1: Yeah,
0: he just kept claiming, "Oh, it's Wednesday. I'm not going to drink. It's Wednesday.
1: Yeah,
0: it's Wednesday. Why would I do that? I don't drink on Wednesdays."
1: What's this, compound?
0: Right. Well, he
1: I'm
0: does
1: not gonna do that.
0: Well, he does now.
1: Man,
0: he was going in.
1: Well, you know, we do the wake up call, but I think this year they're. I mean, you got to be woken up at some point.
0: Yeah, so, I may need it.
1: Yeah,
0: actually,
1: you may need it about
0: 8:43
1: or so.
0: Seriously.
1: Yeah, somewhere in there.
0: I may need the wake-up call because I'm going to need to.
1: You need Gordo outside your door with a motorcycle and
0: with a motorcycle. That's never happened before in my life and probably would never happen again. Just a motorcycle to wake me up.
1: And Corby screaming housekeeping.
0: Do I need a towel? Just everything.
1: You need a towel?
0: I think I'd forgotten about that until you played it back a couple
1: I had
0: days
1: too.
0: Ago.
1: I'd forgotten about the motorcycle. What's worse, that or a tuba?
0: The motorcycle is way worse.
1: Really?
0: Tuba is fine. At least it's a groove. It may not be the best groove, but it's something. Yeah.
1: I wonder if Killer's going to bring it out this morning.
0: I don't know. Now all of a sudden I got a cramp in my side.
1: You're rubbing yourself like
0: right
1: that
0: now.
1: Horse was getting rubbed down.
0: You may get the same result. I had a couple of Uncrustables, so you just don't
1: know.
0: Oh,
1: did you?
0: Yeah.
1: What helped you make it through the night? What'd you drink and what'd you eat?
0: Well, I stood up for like the last 45 minutes.
1: That's
0: maybe
1: smart.
0: Even an hour.
1: Keep moving.
0: Up. Yeah. I had a couple of Uncrustables. I had a couple of pops, too. So just kind of all mixed in. But, man, I've all of a sudden gotten the cramp on the side.
1: Those Uncrustables are kicking in.
0: I'm about to go on the injured list. Or maybe I do need to just
1: lay down on the concrete like that horse.
0: Oh, you know what? You put a knee right under the ribs and just let me go. Just let me go. Or you just do like they do sometimes the babies, to grab both of their legs and kind of push them back towards yeah. their chest and just kind of open it
1: Have
0: up.
1: Have Matt
0: a little
1: do
0: bit.
1: That for you. Here in just a bit.
0: Okay, I think I may have to do that.
1: So is this the third time you've gone all night at camp?
0: No, out? This is
1: second.
0: Second, yeah.
1: Okay, that's pretty incredible. I think I did it one night.
0: Yeah, you did
1: the
0: all-night
1: trucker show.
0: Yeah, and went just straight into your show, right?
1: Yeah.
0: Boy, you had to have been beat.
1: Oh, yeah. I don't know if I could do that now. I mean, seriously, you would have to put me out like that, horse.
0: Okay, don't make you can't make me laugh like that. It hurts. I have offered to stand on your back like George Jefferson did.
1: Man, my back is still jacked. I got up this morning and caught.
0: Is that,
1: I don't know what's going on.
0: Didn't you tell me it was because you carry the morning show every morning? That's why your back hurts?
1: I
0: thought that's what you told
1: me. No.
0: Oh, you just wrote me the note. Oh, okay.
1: Yeah, it was a note.
0: I'm sorry. I wasn't supposed to mention how you just.
1: That's how I threw my back out.
0: Yeah, carrying that morning show for the last 30-something years.
1: No, man. I'm starting to think there's something jacked with my back. I thought it was muscular because that's what I've always been told. You ever had back trouble?
0: No, I have been going to a chiropractor here for like the last year or so,
1: and
0: it's
1: helped
0: out a lot. Yeah, because I'm starting to get a little lower back pain, and, you know, they took the x-rays or whatever. I was like, boy, man, you're kind of out of line, and just going there has helped me
1: tremendously. That's what I've heard. They line you up.
0: Yeah.
1: Maybe that's what I need.
0: It's a little uncomfortable at first, though, because, you know, they kind of
1: pull things in a weird way.
0: Right, and they, you know, they kind of twist you up a bit, and then I think they get their jollies off making your bones crack and make noise.
1: Oh, really?
0: Instead of just
1: you
0: kind
1: hear a
0: of,
1: lot of cracks back
0: oh
1: there?
0: Oh, my gosh.
1: Really?
0: Yeah, at the beginning, and then they'll get your neck, and I always tense up, and it's like, relax. Like, dude, you have your
1: You're
0: hands around my
1: neck.
0: Yeah. I can't relax.
1: You're about to choke me
0: I just
1: out.
0: I went Monday, and it was the same way. He was like, dude, relax. I was like, the whole time I've been coming here, I've never relaxed. So you can just shut up.
1: Because I know my neck's about to go.
0: Right, and just move my neck the way it's supposed to go.
1: And it snaps.
0: It makes noise.
1: Yeah, see, I don't know if I could take that. I think I just do tense up.
0: My
1: shoulders
0: and once,
1: drawn up.
0: And once he says relax, and then you do, and then they go ahead and just do it before you tense up again. And it feels fine.
1: Yeah.
0: You actually feel relief afterwards. But it's just the fact that, you know, they are just kind of moving it around and preparing yourself. And then all of a sudden, ying,
1: ying. Oh, man. That's another thing I heard was you talking about getting a massage and the difference between getting the male massage or the woman's massage.
0: Yeah.
1: I've never really had that problem of, to me, it's always just felt like almost like a treatment more than a.
0: Oh, than pleasure?
1: Yeah. And a lot of times it's when you go in because your back's hurting or something's hurting.
0: Yeah, yeah. It's not the whole time. You're not just, you know, just thinking about some of the good things that will probably happen. That's not the case, but.
1: Look at this, Junior Miller.
2: You made it.
1: Uh-oh.
0: I made it.
1: Is this you?
3: Thank you.
1: There you go.
3: You made it.
0: I'm here.
3: Wow.
0: Did it.
1: All night.
3: I'm walking up. Did you make it all night?
1: No.
3: Oh, okay.
1: No. I just came to work and he's still here.
3: You know, when I left at midnight, I didn't think you were going to make it because I looked over at you.
0: Yeah, I didn't seem like I was going
3: to
0: make it.
3: To tell
0: at
3: you
0: that
3: good
0: time.
3: Luck, and
0: yeah.
3: You looked really tired, and I thought, I bet he's going to go to about 2 or 3, and I don't think he's going to make it. I can't believe you made it.
0: I did it.
3: Congratulations.
0: Thank you.
1: Yeah.
3: That's awesome.
0: Thank you.
1: It is.
3: How was it?
0: I wanted to mix with the muses. Oh, man, Davey was here until about 4, so that was great.
3: Okay, good.
0: Then Monty stayed with me until about 5, so
3: good.
0: It was pretty easy with those two.
3: Good.
0: And then the three of us for those few hours that we were here together was pretty crazy.
3: So how are you feeling?
0: Oh, I'm tired.
3: Yeah.
0: Yeah.
1: I mean, I told him he sounds better now than Matt sounded last night at 8:30.
3: Oh, yeah, for sure. But that's going to be a hell of a show today.
1: Yeah, isn't it?
0: Oh, it
3: Coming
0: is.
3: Up in like 3 hours, by
1: right.
3: the way.
1: Donnie all night, Matt with I don't know, 5 gallons of beer in him?
0: It may be that amount.
3: He was so blasted.
0: And he just kept talking.
3: Yes.
0: He just kept going. And maybe that's what saved me tonight, because he was going so much until he left.
1: Yeah, you didn't have to say anything.
0: I banked all my words.
3: Right.
0: to use them at this time.
3: Wow.
0: Man. Yeah.
3: Wow.
0: So,
3: what were the topics overnight?
1: Well, there was a story about Davey drawing a picture in college of Ernie and Bert to crack up his friend, and Bert was performing an act on Ernie, and these guys, I was telling him if I had to wake up to go pee, I would listen to see if he was still going. This is about 3 o'clock. We need to find that, listen back to it this morning.
0: The part that he forgot, though, was that Bert's head was back in,
1: or Ernie's,
0: in complete pleasure. Oh, my God.
1: As he described it, Bert's cone head was...
0: Oh, my God. Yeah, that's when we lost it. That was it.
1: Was Kid on for that?
0: No.
1: Okay, Kid was gone.
0: No, we did have Kid on for a couple of seconds. Great.
1: How's Kid doing?
0: He's good. Okay. He's good.
3: By the way, separated at birth, Kid and Devin Vassell. Think about it.
0: Okay.
3: Think about it. I think they look alike. I think they have the same eyes.
0: Okay.
1: Maybe I'll... Kid's still listening.
3: Devin's got a better jumper.
0: I think so, yeah. Yes. Yeah, and then Kid's funnier. When he signed off, he told us exactly what he was going to do after he got off the phone. It was very descriptive.
1: Oh, no.
0: Yes.
3: What was that?
0: He was going to make love.
1: Oh, gosh.
0: But in a particular place.
1: Oh, no.
0: On her.
3: Oh, God.
0: Like, oh, my God.
1: Did you have to get rid of it?
0: Like, he was I don't know if we did or not. But so, he was having his heartfelt, you know, hey, man, if you're feeling bad, you know, please go get checked out. I mean, he was just giving his heartfelt thing about the 100 or whatever.
1: As for me, I'm about to
0: go have sex. And then he went, and I was like, jeez, dude. Okay. Wow.
3: Do we have different standards, what's acceptable overnight? You can get away with more on radio overnight, right?
1: The Wolfman did.
3: Yeah.
0: Yeah.
1: Remember the Wolfman?
0: Yeah. Oh, yeah.
1: That guy would say anything.
3: What was the show on KKDA AM?
1: That was the Wolfman, wasn't it?
3: Oh, I thought you were talking about Wolfman Jack.
1: No. The guy who talked to women in the middle of the night.
3: That was crazy.
1: Wasn't that guy the Wolfman?
0: I don't know. Oh. I was thinking Wolfman Jack, too.
1: Oh. Donnie's spent. We got to let him go to bed.
0: Well, looks like it's about that time. 5:48.
3: Wow. Congratulations.
1: Yeah.
3: That is an amazing run. That's not many people have done that.
2: Yeah.
0: You know, I love the three of you tremendously, right?
3: Mm-hmm. Yes.
0: But next up, I don't care because I'm going to bed. See you guys later.
1: There goes Donnie.
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11: You ever wonder why the same cold virus makes some people so sick and others not sick at all? Well, according to an interesting new study out of Yale School of Medicine, one key factor is how quickly the cells in their noses, called nasal cells, respond to the virus and contain it. It's called the interferon response, and it can vary for different people. Now, when that response gets inhibited, it can trigger a different reaction, which leads to excessive mucus production and inflammation. In other words, a cold that is a lot more miserable. Of course, there are other factors at play: your genetics, any underlying conditions, immunity from vaccinations or previous infections. If you are trying really hard not to get sick, high-quality masks, they can be very effective. Also, good old-fashioned hand washing. And remember not to touch your face. I'm Dr. Sanjay Gupta, helping you live a better life.
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17: 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Rangers come back from 5-3 down in the ninth for a 6-5 walk-off win over the Diamondbacks. Skip Schumacher knows it's a big swing in momentum for his club.
18: For them to come back could have been a difference of a deflating or inflating clubhouse right there. They're super excited, especially after giving it up in the ninth inning.
17: Rangers off today. Start a three-game road series against the Astros tomorrow. James Harden leads the Cavaliers with 30 points for a 117-113 overtime win over the Pistons. Cleveland takes a 3-2 series lead and will host Game 6 tomorrow night. And the first golfers are hitting the course of the PGA Championship in Pennsylvania. Reigning champion and world number one Scottie Scheffler will tee off at 1 o'clock this afternoon. That is the Ticket Ticker. I'm Ryan Baldwin, Sports Radio 96.7, 1310 The Ticket.
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5: You guys ever ridden an elephant?
19: Good morning. It is 6 o'clock here on America's favorite radio station, The Ticket. We are the Musers, America's favorite morning show, and we are deep in the woods, parts unknown, for the Musers Ticket Compound with the rest of our ticket team. This is brought to us by Hegwood Group Property Tax Consultants, and we have been broadcasting nonstop, basically since we got here yesterday at 1 o'clock in the afternoon when the sweet spot kicked things off. Then it was the hard line. And then we started programming after the hardline signed off right around 7 o'clock when the rant jumped on with Gordo and Davey and Corby. And they took it to nothing but bangers, which took it to nothing but hangers. And then, Gordo, you just missed this. You may have actually seen him as the ships passed in the night, but when we walked up here this morning, Donovan was still broadcasting. Donovan made it all night.
20: That is unbelievable. I cannot believe he did that.
21: I know. It was funny.
20: Well, he couldn't have been drunk, right? You can't make it that long.
21: No, yeah, I don't think so. I think he just kind of pressed through.
19: He was pacing himself. I noticed even, you know, while we're all having dinner and the very first part of any round tables, he was just kind of laying low, and I think that's very smart.
20: Load management.
19: Yes. Yeah. Yes, he knew that he couldn't go hard early and make it all the way to almost 6 a.m. So Donovan enters the pantheon of ticket hosts, which includes George, that have made it all night here at the compound.
21: Yeah, I don't know if I could do it anymore, but it was funny. I would woke up a couple times to go wee wee pee pee, as I was telling Craig, and there were some really funny moments earlier this morning. Has Davey ever told you the Ernie and Bert drawing story?
20: No. What is that?
21: Okay. We'll try to find it and replay it later.
19: Wait a minute. When you woke up during the night,
20: you turned on
19: the station?
21: Yeah.
19: To see if he was still
21: just
19: going?
21: To hear if Donnie was still going.
19: God, that would wake me back up, though.
20: Same here.
21: It did for a few minutes because I laughed pretty hard at 3 o'clock in the morning when I heard this. But, yeah, I was just checking because I thought I'd tune in and hear, I don't know, Fox Radio or something, thinking, okay, he probably petered out around 3 or 4, but no. And then when I woke up this morning at 5, he's still playing songs. Like, oh, my gosh, he's going to make it.
20: So that is it only the two of you that have entered that rarefied air of all-nighters?
21: I think so, of current people who work up here, yeah.
20: That's unbelievable.
19: So what time did everybody check out last night? I left at midnight.
21: We were right after.
20: We were midnight 30, basically.
19: Okay. Yeah. So our setup here, parts unknown, we are as far south as we've ever been. And it's great.
20: I would consider this more west.
19: You know what? Now that I think about it, we're more northeast.
21: We're not east?
19: Yeah, we're as far northeast as we've ever been.
20: Yeah, but you just can't call this east because it's more deserty, you know?
19: But yeah,
20: like when you go east, it's more piney woods.
19: But we can see mountains, so.
22: Colorado Rockies.
20: But that's more west, I guess.
19: Because you know what there's a lot of northeast of Dallas-Fort Worth? Desert. Okay, so we all checked out midnight to 12:30. Donovan went all night. He said that Davey went till 4 with him.
20: Jeez.
19: And I know.
20: When I went to bed, there's no way that Matt could go another 15 minutes.
21: No way.
19: No way.
21: That's what we told Donnie. He was talking better this morning at 5:40 than Matt was last night at 8:30.
2: Yeah, I noticed that when Nothing But Bangers started, which was hosted by George and Donovan, and they had each picked 5 or 10 songs that they thought were bangers, I could tell very early in the program George was getting very annoyed with Matt because Matt didn't understand the definition of bangers.
21: Well, we had to explain it to him like 9 times.
2: And then every song George played, Matt said, no, it's not a banger. That doesn't do anything for me.
21: Yeah.
20: Why can't he have a different opinion, George?
21: Well, he can, but usually if someone's doing it, that would be like us going on with Craig tonight and just going, yeah, I don't get it. I've never heard of Bigfoot. I don't understand what you're talking about. Well, it makes no sense to me.
20: More than welcome to.
5: Nothing wrong with that.
20: Because this is an open forum.
21: Okay. Yeah, you were a saboteur, too. Only the bass and drums are good on that song.
20: Well, yeah. I did not have we had a lot of saboteurs. Sniffing problem.
21: We almost quit Nothing But Bangers like 8 minutes in, but we decided to stick with it. I'm glad we did. And Donovan really kept it going all night.
2: Oh, was he playing more?
21: He was playing music, yeah, throughout the night, yeah.
2: Well, that's a good way to give yourself a little bit of a break. Just listen.
21: Yeah.
2: So you're a radio DJ at that point.
21: Right.
2: Spinning tunes.
21: Yeah, and I think that's what I did. I mean, we took calls, but we played a lot of trucking songs when I did the all-night trucker show, and that helped.
2: Yeah.
21: But, I mean, he talked a lot, too. Michael was saying that we got here this morning that he had just gotten through with a 25-minute segment.
20: Good Lord.
21: He still had words.
2: Wow. Bob was the first one to go to sleep. I think he left around 11:15 and...
21: Got to go rub one out.
2: At one point,
21: jeez.
2: At one point, it's like 10, and he turned to me and said, this is the latest I've ever stayed up.
20: Oh, my gosh.
2: 10.
21: Bob.
2: He was asking if the sun was about to rise. I said, no, we've got a little ways to go. But, yeah, we had a great, great first day here at the compound. Chiloso brought dinner. That was fantastic.
21: Place is awesome.
2: Yes. Had really, really good food.
20: I wouldn't think that they could have gotten a 4x4 out this far to deliver that dinner.
21: Somehow.
2: I think they flew
21: it. Got through.
2: I think they flew it and landed on one of these desert airstrips.
20: Yeah, they say that the cartels use one of these airstrips out here.
2: Yeah.
20: Because we're so close, to the border and everything.
2: Of Canada, yeah.
20: Yeah. Ooh, look at that.
2: What's that?
20: In the east. Look at the sunrise.
21: Whoa,
20: look at
21: that's
20: the pink.
21: Beautiful.
2: Oh, wow.
20: That's really beautiful.
2: Yeah. We never get to see that doing our show in Dallas because our studio has no windows.
20: Right.
2: Oh, that's awesome.
5: Sunshine.
20: Wow, this is outside.
21: That is sunshine.
2: See, that's good for you. That's how all of our ancestors woke up, the sunrise.
20: Yeah. How many of our ancestors woke up with a headset on?
2: None.
20: Yeah. Like we're doing.
21: None. I think the dual line Comrex was invented about 1876.
20: What is the dual? What did you say? I don't even.
21: Don't be bailout, Gordo.
2: So this setup this year, we have our main bunkhouse.
20: If we were in a sinking boat, you'd want bailout, Gordo.
2: And then
21: that's
2: I think
21: only time.
2: Every show has their own. I guess we'd call it a little cabin.
21: Yeah.
2: That they're sleeping in.
20: Tent. Yeah.
2: Well,
21: no, it's a cabin.
2: Yeah.
21: We're
2: that.
21: Not, we're not sleeping.
2: Camp
20: it's
2: out.
20: A tent with hard walls.
21: No.
2: Here's the history of this event. It started as the compound where we all stayed in a house, all of us, in one big house for a week.
20: Uh-huh.
2: That lasted like 2 or 3 years. Then we did the camp out where we all were in actual tents in the middle of nowhere. And that lasted 3 years?
21: 2 or 3.
2: I think we did... At least 2.
21: Yeah.
20: Until
21: awful.
20: George got busted.
2: I think we did 3, actually. Cause
20: rent in a hotel room.
2: We did one at Joe Pool Lake. We did one in West Texas and one in East Texas, right? Didn't we camp in East Texas?
20: Yeah.
21: Yes.
2: So that's 3 in actual tents.
21: Yeah.
20: Yes.
2: And then after that, we combined the two and made it a compound, half camping, half compound. And we've had a bunkhouse and indoor bedding. So the 3 of us have a little cabin out here.
21: Yeah.
2: Gordo, did you sleep in our cabin last night?
20: I couldn't find it.
2: Because your car's not out there.
20: Yeah, I know. I got it hung up in a tree.
21: It's over by that barn, not too far from our cabin. So I thought the same thing. I thought he was like driving home or something, but
2: no, I thought he slept
21: very Gordo.
2: I thought he slept like in the Hardline's cabin or something.
21: No, he was in our cabin.
2: Oh, okay.
20: Yeah, I was in our cabin,
21: and I gave him the room with the bigger beds. I took the little twin.
20: There's something going on to where he's setting up a prank or something.
21: No.
2: Why did
20: There's
2: you take
20: some
2: that
20: reason part of it, why he wanted
21: part
20: that
21: of it was my good-hearted nature. Part of it was
20: here comes the real reason.
21: But here's the real reason. Part of it was I didn't want to hear, "Oh God, I slept on that twin bed last night." So just to avoid that, I gave him. You have a choice in there. You
20: why
21: have
20: would
21: two
20: you?
21: Queens
20: why would you
21: there.
20: Care? I don't have two queens inside my tent.
21: You're not in a stupid tent.
20: God, boy, how the outdoors is making you so grumpy.
21: It's not the outdoors.
20: Yeah, it is.
21: No,
20: you
21: it's not.
20: You can't handle it out
2: How
20: here.
2: Is the twin bed on your back? You're the one with the
21: Yeah, it really doesn't matter. I could sleep on concrete. It
20: Although
21: was fine.
20: Although walking back to our tent last night, you were Cabin. Complaining about back pain.
21: That's what I mean. I don't think it really matters what I sleep on at this point. My back's just jacked.
20: I'm worried about your back. What was the final nail in the coffin for your back? Because I never did. You have back problems 20 years ago?
21: No. For the last few years, you know, it'll go out once or twice a year. It'll get tight, but this is the longest it's lasted. Yeah, I just think I overused it with a number of
20: on your riding mower.
21: No, I've been doing a lot more than just that.
20: Oh, I didn't overuse it on my ride nowhere.
21: No.
2: All right, well, here we are at the Musers Ticket Compound. This is morning one for us after an all-nighter for Donovan. We're out here with the Invasion, the Sweet Spot, and the Hardline broadcasting morning, noon, night, and deep, deep into the night.
20: So deep.
2: We got fun things planned this evening and overnight. I'll be hosting Junior Coast to Coast, starting at sundown. And we have several very special guests to talk UFOs, Bigfoot, all that. Looking forward to that. I think Davey's planning something tonight. Is he doing a music show also?
20: Yeah, he was planning on doing something. But he says it's going to be late at night, like 2:30 or 3.
2: Really?
20: Oh, yeah.
2: My. Okay.
20: That's what he said to me.
21: That was before he stayed up till 4 this morning.
20: Yeah, he may back off that plan. When's sundown tonight? Like when can I expect Coast to Coast?
2: That's right around 8:15, 8:20, somewhere in there. Right
20: at sunset. You consult solar charts and everything.
2: Yeah.
20: You do it at official sundown.
2: That show cannot be done during the daylight hours. It just doesn't work. I tried it one time, and it didn't work.
20: You don't want to arouse the anger of cryptids
2: right.
20: that may be around here.
2: Or the government that's always
20: watching
2: and listening. Okay, so here we go. Morning one from the compound, and next it's Gordo's O-Deck.
20: In the O-Deck, I have had live action spotted out here. Next.
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27: A better life with Dr. Sanjay Gupta.
28: You ever wonder why the same cold virus makes some people so sick and others not sick at all? Well, according to an interesting new study out of Yale School of Medicine, one key factor is how quickly the cells in their noses, called nasal cells, respond to the virus and contain it. It's called the interferon response, and it can vary for different people. Now, when that response gets inhibited, it can trigger a different reaction, which leads to excessive mucus production and inflammation. In other words, a cold that is a lot more miserable. Of course, there are other factors at play: your genetics, any underlying conditions, immunity from vaccinations or previous infections. If you are trying really hard not to get sick, high-quality masks, they can be very effective. Also, good old-fashioned hand washing. And remember not to touch your face. I'm Dr. Sanjay Gupta, helping you live a better life.
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17: 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Kamar Rocker gives one of his best efforts of the season in the Rangers' 6-5 win over the Diamondbacks. Five shutout innings for the starter. Skip Schumacher is seeing the improvement.
18: You know, he ended up going five scoreless, which, you know, great of him to do. But, you know, we need him to not go 100 pitches in five innings, right? There's always room for improvement, and it starts with throwing more strikes.
17: Rangers start nine straight on the road tomorrow against the Astros. Avalanche erase a three-goal deficit before winning Game 5 in overtime 4-3 over the Wild. Colorado advances to the Western Conference Final and awaits the winner of Vegas versus Anaheim. 2026 PGA Championship is underway with a shotgun start at Aronimink Golf Club. Couple local names in a group together. Texas Tech's Ludwig Oberg, SMU's Bryson DeChambeau playing alongside Ricky Fowler in a 7-15 start. 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They bring the party. That is the Ticket Ticker. I'm Ryan Baldwin, Sports Radio 96.7, 13 in the Ticket.
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2: Yes, fun from parts unknown, deep in the woods somewhere. The compound continues. And at 6:40, Officer Foster stops by with rules and regulations for all of us to obey here at the compound. We're broadcasting morning, noon, and night with all of our ticket buddies, the Invasion, the Sweet Spot, and the Hardline. And it's time now for the Observation Deck with Gordo, brought to us by Tylock Nasser Vision and Generator Supercenter.
20: Well, I've seen a lot of speculation and some procrastination out there about our location this far west of the Metroplex, well, kind of west by northeast, I guess you would say, technically. But I will tell the P1s this. This is an honest-to-God clue. We're in a totally new place.
2: Yes.
20: Completely new place this year. And it truly is a new place.
2: You didn't have to say that way as well.
20: And I'm going to say, this place is incredible.
21: Yeah. It's beautiful.
20: I mean, this really nice and really cool, and we can't get into what state we're in or anything like that. I think that this is one of these areas, and this is going to lend itself well to coast tonight at sundown when June's commences that, because I think we are in one of those electromagnetic vortexes. Mm-hmm. You know, there's these very special places in the world where the veil between this dimension and the next gets a little bit thinner.
2: Yep.
20: And odd things start happening. So many things have already happened here at the compound. We've had the amazing incident of this unforgiving land has already destroyed my new car that I had to get. After my old go-kart was taken away from me, I had to get a new go-kart. And I think you guys missed the story, but I went for a little drive because I'm trying to put some miles in the car, get the break-in finished. Went for a country drive, and I was trying to get back here, and I punched in the computer because I was just driving crazy. This is while you were out on a bike, and I was hoping I was going to run into you when you were out biking and never ran into you. But then when I got to coming back, it started routing me on these roads. And there was one that was a little bit gravelly, and I was like, okay, this... maybe this last 100 yards or so. Mm-hmm.

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1: You know, I think you were just driving on a road that you probably shouldn't have been driving on in a vehicle like that.
2: I don't know. I think this was the call of the void.
3: I think it was the vortex.
2: It was the vortex, yes. Stretch.
3: Same thing happened to me. I plotted my bike ride yesterday on GPS on this, site map my ride.
2: Mm-hmm.
3: And, oh, man, look at all these roads. Cool. Almost every one of them I went down turned into gravel.
2: Yeah. And it just happens at a mysterious place.
3: Yes.
2: And then I doubled back and went back to the next time to the road, and it was paved that time.
3: Crazy.
2: And then I doubled back again, and it would be gravel again.
3: Well, you were just turning around on the same road.
1: That's not made up at all.
3: Yeah. Wow. But, yeah, we are so far out that almost any direction you go, it's a gravel road.
2: Yes. And I don't know if you've noticed this, but when we got out here, the sun was coming up over there, which I assumed was the east, and then I looked up again, and then the sun was coming up in the opposite direction. So
1: we're
2: in a vortex.
3: Yeah.
2: We're clearly in a vortex.
3: Yes.
2: We almost had, and it's doing stuff to our minds, too, because you noticed last night, George almost killed Matt.
3: I think that was the beer.
1: Almost killed you.
2: No, you almost killed Matt. You wanted to stab him so hard.
3: You wanted to stab Matt and Gordo.
2: Yes. That's only fair to say. Murderous desires for two of
1: Matt.
2: Us.
1: I was just trying to
2: help him.
1: Yeah.
3: But every time he would say something, you would go, I guess we're going to stop doing nothing but bangers.
2: Yeah, he didn't want any opinions on them songs.
1: It was hard to get started. It's hard to get started. Once we got going, it was fine. It was fine.
2: It was. It was fun, although you guys kicked the rant off the air.
1: You guys have pretty much run out of steam.
2: No, we hadn't.
1: To talk about.
2: We were just getting into it.
1: You guys had ranked the races, and you were pretty much out of things to talk about.
2: We didn't rank the races. We were trying to explain, Davey and I were trying to explain the concept of Tongans and Samoans to Simple Corby. Anytime Simple Corby shows up, he doesn't understand the world, and it takes some hand-holding, George. Yeah, but, Davey told us that Tongans built DFW Airport, a large Tongan workforce.
1: I'd heard that before.
2: And that's why, outside of the island nation of Tonga, that DFW has, the highest population of Tongans?
3: Euless particular.
1: Sure.
2: Yeah.
3: Right next to DFW.
2: Which is where Davey grew up. He grew up in the HEB area. Also, we had, as you mentioned, Craig, Donnie entering the Cal Ripken wing of the Ticket Compound Hall of Fame, going all night.
1: Amazing.
2: And he joins George Dunham, who already has his bust in that wing.
1: Yeah.
2: Which is amazing that
1: it's
2: you actually
1: one.
2: Did that, because then you had to do the morning show.
1: Yeah,
2: afterwards.
1: I can't even remember what year that was.
3: I can't remember how you did on the morning show either.
1: I can't either.
2: You think you did all right?
3: Yeah. Probably.
2: Captain Crushed. Midnight struck.
1: Crushed. Yeah.
2: And Donnie's got to turn around and wake up and do the invasion right afterwards. Like, it should have been the sweet spot that went all night.
3: Yeah, shift-wise.
2: Shift-wise them, because that means they would have had the hard line off to get a little bit of rest.
3: Right.
2: And then hit the airwaves and then stay up all night and then be able to sleep again for their shift. So we've had a lot happen so far, and it's been great. But what happened last night, no one would have seen coming.
3: Okay.
2: Gosh. I'm going to start talking in nothing but internet headlines. Happen next. No one. I've also noticed in internet headlines, no one ever just comments or speaks on an issue or matter. They always break their silence.
3: Right.
2: The site I go to, everyone is always breaking their silence. It could be something that came out about this person 3 hours ago, and they speak on it, and they break their silence.
3: Right.
2: It's like the story just came out, so how would they have time for silence during this?
3: Right. Or the overuse of breaking news these days. Watch any newscast, and every single story
2: below it's always
3: says breaking news.
4: Yeah. A little bit of breaking news.
2: Who was that?
3: EA?
1: I think so.
2: Speaking of EA, he called in last night after we talked about diarrhea cruise that he went on. Why would he go on a diarrhea cruise?

0: Korea cruise.
1: Well, I don't think that was
0: like a
1: the
0: weird
1: theme
0: choice.
1: Of the cruise.
2: He got it on the cruise.
0: Yeah. And he scored with two different people on that cruise. That's pretty impressive.
2: If that is to be believed.
1: Yeah.
0: I thought we were supposed to believe all EAs. That's what I heard. So this is what happened last night. As we were walking back, I was walking back. My cabin's kind of far away, and it's through the darkness.
2: Mm-hmm.
0: And I almost felt myself being pulled towards my cabin. And I start hearing footfalls back behind me.
2: Creepy.
0: Now, mind you, when I started walking to the cabin, no one around me, so I'm all alone. I hear these footfalls back behind me, and I look back, and I see this large, lumbering, I would say, being or creature that was back behind
3: me. It was me. I was like 20 feet
0: behind.
3: Hold on.
0: I haven't gotten to that part of the story yet. And so I wait, and I look at this creature, and it looks somewhat familiar. And it turns out, I said, who goes there? You know, and then the creature jumps out and grabs me.
3: Yep.
2: It's a very modern day inquiry.
3: Who,
2: by the way.
3: Just
2: who goes there?
0: And it was George walking back behind me, but he had back problems, so his gait looked like Sasquatch walking towards me. And he scared me. But I called George
3: really
0: over.
3: Scary.
0: And what did I show you, George? I showed you that we were in a special place to where if you talked, you could hear your voice echoing from like a mile away from each direction.
2: Off the canyon walls.
0: Off canyon walls. But we're not in a canyon. That's the crazy thing.
3: We were between two aluminum barns. That's why your voice would rattle around. Gordon thought it was the most fascinating thing ever. Listen, it's off the canyons. Those are barns. They're like 20 feet away from
0: us. Okay, but other than that cryptid that I saw that was walking behind me named George, I did spot I think it was an armadillo. It was always just beyond my eyesight range, but it was low to the ground like that, and I felt it was kind of grayish in color. Did you guys see any armadillos last night? Because there was one wandering around. I'm hoping this was an armadillo, because if not, the only other alternative is the being known as Chupacabras.
3: That's probably an armadillo.
0: Did you know that the first sighting of a chupacabra, this according to Wikipedia, was in 1995.
2: No way.
0: We have not had chupacabras
3: before
0: then.
3: Yeah, I thought
0: it
3: was a modern sensation. I don't know if I would have come up with 95.
0: I just assumed chupacabras is part of
3: no
0: medieval folklore.
3: I don't think so.
2: But George saw one.
0: This is saying.
3: I did.
0: You saw a chupacabra?
3: Remember it turned out to be a coyote with mange.
0: Oh, with mange, yeah.
2: Don't blow the story like that.
3: Oh, sorry.
0: Yeah, come on, George.
2: You brought in pictures, right?
3: Yeah, it was freaky looking.
2: Figure it out.
0: It was very freaky looking.
3: Yeah.
0: Do you know what chupacabra stands for? What those words mean?
2: No.
0: Goat sucker.
3: Yeah.
2: Oh, that's yeah. Right. I did know
0: goat
2: that.
0: Sucker, because it practices vampirism. So it can't see its reflection in a mirror. It has to wear high collars at all times. And has a widow's peak, a noted widow's peak. But yes, it is described as a heavy creature, reptilian and alien-like, roughly the size of a small bear. With a row of spines reaching from the neck to the base of the tail. Okay, that's nothing like the thing you brought in. But yet we all entertain that as a chupacabra. Did you know about the spines on the back that goes all the way down to the tail?
3: No.
0: And it says initial sightings first occurred in Puerto Rico in 1995.
3: I thought of South Texas.
0: But it has been spotted as far north as Maine.
3: Huh.
0: And as far south as Chile.
3: I thought it was just a Texas and Mexico thing.
0: It's even been spotted outside the Americas in countries like Russia and the Philippines. In countries like Russia and the Philippines. But all the reports anecdotal. We've never actually found a chupacabra.
3: Right.
0: And Giorgio, the thing that got us was the same thing that gets most people that report chupacabras to Texas Department of Wildlife. They're always coyotes with mange.
3: Yeah. And that is a weird looking animal.
0: Yeah, because it gets all hairless looking.
3: Yeah. really strange looking.
2: This picture I'm looking at of a chupacabra, it looks like a slea stack from Land of the Lost.
0: Yeah, I know. And for whatever reason, slea stacks scared the hell out of me when I was a little kid.
2: Oh, yeah.
0: Why? When they move so slowly and weirdly and just...
2: It's the sound. Wasn't there one friendly slea stack?
0: Yeah, Chaka.
2: Chaka, yeah.
0: No, that's a different...
2: What was Chaka?
0: Chaka was a caveman or a Bigfoot kind of thing.
2: Oh, that's
0: that
2: right.
0: That was friends with Will and Penny on Land of the Lost.
2: Yes, Marsha, Will, and Holly.
0: Marsha, Will, and Holly. Now, they were same people that did slea stacks. Because slea stacks were on the same show, right? Land of the Lost, the enemy were slea stacks.
2: Right.
3: What a drug-infused show that was.
2: Not only slea stacks, but the dinosaur that they'd have to give a toothpick. Remember that? Shove a log down its throat when it attacked?
0: Oh, yeah, yeah. And those fight scenes would last way too long and over a commercial break. So wheels off.
2: God.
0: So far we've had armadillos, cows, lots of cows out here.
3: Oh, yeah.
0: Lots of cows. I have not seen feral hogs out here.
3: I bet they're out here somewhere.
0: You think? I don't know. The plot of land that we're sitting on is over 3,000 acres.
3: Is it that big?
0: Yeah.
3: Wow.
0: That's pretty darn big.
3: That's huge.
0: That's bigger than you could fit.
3: Okay. It's a good time to go.
0: 17
3: it's take a while.
0: Giraffes.
2: You could fit 14 New York cities on this land.
0: You could fit 14 New York cities inside one giraffe out here.
2: And put it all inside four Astrodomes and put it on here.
0: Yes. With 12 school buses stacked on top of each other.
2: That doesn't matter what you stack on top of it. All right, Gordo, thanks. That's the ODEC 635 on the ticket. Coming up next, Officer Foster with rules and regulations for the compound.
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16: 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Just in recent years, however, we as a society have really begun to think about preventing certain ailments much, much earlier. Case in point, new study out of Northwestern University School of Medicine found the mid-30s are a major turning point for men's heart health. For women, about a decade later. But for the men, this is the time when you really need to be thinking about your heart health seriously. At a bare minimum, start seeing a primary care doctor once a year just to get your blood pressure and cholesterol checked. 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These are things everyone can do to decrease the risk of heart disease. I'm Dr. Sanjay Gupta, helping you live a better life.
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2: 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It's me and Gordo here in the bunkhouse, and I look out at the body of water, and George is over there fishing.
0: Yes, he's he's already going back to nature. He's going feral. He's having to fish.
2: He was fishing out here yesterday as well.
0: Did he catch anything?
2: Yes, he did, as a matter of fact. I saw a video of him hauling something in. Maybe we'll talk to him about that in a moment, if he ever comes back to the podcast.
0: I know, yeah.
2: We may have lost him.
0: He may not have contact with civilization anymore. He's post-language now. You can't communicate with him.
2: All right, so we're out here with the entire ticket team broadcasting morning, noon, and night. And yesterday, as the compound kicked off, we heard from Officer Foster with rules and regulations for how to behave out here. And this is brought to us by Mark Spain Real Estate and the Sante Center for Healing. Hello, Officer. Hey.
8: Good morning. I want to say hello to both of you right now, but I want you guys to listen to me and listen to me carefully, okay? I have been retained, and I remained to provide the security and the safety and, most importantly, the compliance of the 2026 Muser Ticket Compound brought to you by Hegwood Property Tax Consultants. Now, listen up, people. Eyes up here.
22: Thanks for working
8: eyes up
22: as a
8: here.
22: Sponsor.
8: As you know, if you have any degree of familiarity or educationality, I have been large and in charge of any and all ticket events since the year of our Lord 19 and 2008. Now, in that time, I am proud to say and glad to inform you that in that time, I have never, ever lost a broadcaster, and I don't intend to stop starting right now, okay? I have a 100% survival and success rate, and this is due in part and in whole to the fact that I insisted, nay, required a near 100% compliance to my rules and regulations, as forthwith set forth heretofore, uttered in connection and in part to my requirements, and these are non-negotiable.
22: Okay, I don't know if we want a bunch
8: George,
22: of rules.
8: George, hey, listen up. Eyes up here, George. Put your pencil down. I want your attention right up here.
22: Okay.
8: We want to have a fun and sober Muser Ticket Compound 2026 presented by Hegwood Properties Tax Consultants. I will insist on frisking each and every member of the broadcast team as you enter the campgrounds. I will not allow one iota of contraband into these campgrounds. We are camping in a very precarious place, people. It is full of bears. It is full of mountain lions. It is full of songbirds. And all it takes is one false move in front of an apex predator before you will be mauled into a substance that is not identifiable and indeed indistinguishable from potted meat. So do you want to turn into potted meat? Ask yourself that question.
22: When you say your prayers
8: every night, ask yourself if you want to be turned into potted meat.
22: If you do not want to die, George, up here, listen up. If you do not want to die,
8: you will listen to my commands.
22: Okay.
8: Now, and to that end, and for that purpose, I will insist that every broadcaster enter the campgrounds completely nude. Completely naked.
22: I'm not agreeing to any of this.
8: I don't want you to be able to sneak anything into this compound that is illegal and heretofore with banned by this Officer Foster, okay?
22: I want you in your birthday suit.
8: I want you as naked as you were the day you slid down your mama's vagina and smelled the gin on the doctor's breath, okay? This is so I can assure that you're not bringing in any weapons of any kind into any event that I am hosting and presiding over, okay? A list of examples that will be considered weapons for our purposes. Throwing stars, nunchucks, assault rifles, landmines, pistols, pearl-handled or otherwise, nuclear dirty bombs, revolvers, intercontinental ballistic missiles, George. You hear me on that one?
22: No one has any
8: Sharp
22: of this
8: sticks,
22: stuff.
8: Brass knuckles, bunker busters, Roman candles, molly bolts, bunker boat propellers, busters. Atomic bombs, shivs, offensive pictures, bazookas, Sherman tanks, Panzers, anti-aircraft guns, corkscrews, or altered butter knives.
22: What a list.
8: Your fellow campers want to be able to broadcast without having their scrotums punctured and disrupted by improvised shivs or thermonuclear intercontinental ballistic devices.
22: Man.
8: George, listen to...
22: What?
8: Up here.
2: Your eyes are drifting, George.
8: No alcohol of any kind. No tequila. No Elite Light Lager. No Everclear. No Moonshine. No Single Malt, Double Malt, or 17 Malt. We will only allow water, and even then, only in the varieties of distilled or creek.
22: Creek. To drink
8: also, lights out at 9 p.m. sharp. That is to ensure a proper day of broadcasting. You must have a full and complete night of sleep. I will insist on it. At 9 p.m.,
22: no
8: I will set off
22: agree to this.
8: An electromagnetic defeating device that will render any electronically modulated devices useless and inoperable. At that time, I will read you a campfire bedtime story of my choosing.
22: You're going to do it?
8: And any complaints will be met with a takedown procedure that will result in the immediate and unmerciless arrest of said broadcaster.
22: Man.
8: George, this is going to be fun. We're going to have fun out there. I insist on
22: those...
8: the fun. I will not allow, nor will I tolerate, any and all pornography of any kind.
22: Okay, that's fine.
8: George, listen to me. You've had problems in the past.
22: No, I haven't either. No, I haven't.
8: I don't even want to see a Sears catalog bra ad or advertisements for shapewear of any kind.
22: Not even that.
8: I know that will raise libidos if Sears ads are in there. And I don't want raised libidos because raised libidos, in my experience, and these compounds have resulted in sexual activity among the inmates.
22: No, it hasn't either. I've never even seen you at one of these.
8: I don't want to catch anyone sneaking in anyone else's sleeping bag because they were aroused by smuggled in shapewear.
22: Shapewear.
8: That will result in you being blown up with a confiscated thermonuclear atomic ballistic anti-aircraft gun.
22: Wow.
8: And behind that gun will be yours truly, Officer Foster, 40-year veteran of the Ticket Police Force. No cussing, no F-bombs, no S-bombs, no C-bombs, no MF-bombs, and especially no C-sucking MF-bombs. We're going to speak with respect and compassion at all times. You follow all these rules up here, George. Eyes here, eyes
22: I'm
8: here.
22: Watching.
8: 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We will have a safe and happy and healthy Muser Ticket compound presented by Hegwood Property Tax Consultants. Officer Foster,
22: that's it. All right, bye bye. We'll see you out there.
1: All right, them is the rules from Officer Foster. 6:50 on the ticket. 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
16: If you're someone who isn't super active, just thinking about the amount of exercise you're supposed to get every week can feel daunting. 75 minutes of vigorous exercise, 150 minutes of moderate intensity exercise. It's a lot, but I have some good news for you in the form of a recent study out of Norway. Researchers found that for most sedentary people, getting just 5 more minutes of meaningful movement a day had a statistically significant impact on their expected lifespan. So did reducing the amount of time they sat every day by just 30 minutes. That's not to say that this bare minimum is what you should aspire to, but I think it's a good reminder that doing something is always better than doing nothing. The point is, just get started. Work just a little bit more movement into your daily routine, and don't even think of it as exercise. I'm Dr. Sanjay Gupta, helping you live a better life.

0: Ticker brought to you by Soils Alive. Jake Berger goes 2-for-4 with 4 RBIs, helping the Rangers beat the Diamondbacks 6-5. 6 RBIs in the last 2 games for the first baseman, who's been building up some confidence recently.
1: That's the type of swagger I want to play with every night. I think this game is built on confidence. You see a couple knocks, get down, get through a hole, and you know you kind of build that confidence back up and remember who you are. That definitely came out in that home run.
0: Rangers go on the road to face the Astros tomorrow night. Cade Cunningham's 39 points, not enough, as the Pistons fall to the Cavaliers 117-113 in overtime in Game 5. No other Detroit player able to hit 20 points in the defeat. Game 6 tomorrow, Cavs lead 3-2. Round 1 of the PGA Championship now in full swing, with Alex Fitzpatrick the early leader at 2-under. Still to come, a trio of big names at 740. Dallas native Jordan Spieth tees off alongside Rory McIlroy and 2-time major winner John Rahm. 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
2: 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A Cumulus Media Station. This is the closest to uncensored that the FCC will let us be. 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
3: 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Gordo's coming up here in about 15 minutes or so with Muse in the News. Then we'll see who starts waking up around the compound. Late night for some. Davey goes to 4. Donnie goes all night. We mixed with him this morning at 5:30 here on the Ticket. And we don't have Maverick or Stars playoff series to watch as we've had in years past. But we had some pretty wild action last night.
4: Yeah, we had 3 games in particular that we had on here in the bunkhouse. And one of them was the Rangers game. And we're watching this, and the Rangers are up 3-1, 3-2. And I just kind of assumed that they were going to win the game because Arizona wasn't doing much. And then I heard that Arizona scored 3 in the top of the 9th. And then I quickly assumed, well, the Rangers are down 5-3. There's no way they're winning this game, so they're going to lose.
3: They hadn't done it all year. And had a walk-off win. So, yeah, that's not going to happen.
4: And then, like an hour later, I overheard somebody say, the Rangers won. And I thought, there's no way they won. And sure enough, they won 6-5. They scored 3 in the bottom of the 9th. Jake Berger, a game-tying single. And then Danny Jansen, a walk-off single in the next at bat. So how about that? The Rangers offense, and it was a very weird box score from that game last night, because everything came from the 4th spot, which is Josh Jung, who's still killing it. He was 2-for-4 last night, hitting 325. And everybody after Jung, Carter and Duran again, and Berger had a couple of hits, and Jansen had the walk-off. The top of the order, Peterson, Nimmo, and Seager, 0-for-12. So they generated 6 runs, which is great, and they're doing that a little more often now. But a lot of this is coming from the bottom of the order, the middle of the order. As Corey Seager's struggles continue, he is now 0-for-25. He is hitless in his last 7 straight games. He hasn't had a hit. And in that stretch, he's had only 1 walk. So he's not getting on base in other ways. Man, he's in a bad way. But you know what? The skipper will not take him out of the 3-hole. He hits 3rd every night.
3: Boy, he won't even take him out of the lineup either. Let him just sit down like Jake Berger did. Not that that's the guaranteed cure-all. But, you know, Berger got benched because he was in a slump. Not as bad as that, but it was a slump. Mm-hmm. Felt really good for him last night. Since coming here, there were, you know, pretty high expectations on him, and he's had a lot of frustrations at the plate. He's the guy you just root for. He's been very vocal about why he wears 21 for his daughter, who has Down syndrome, and he's really all in on that cause. And, man, his celebration after he hit that three-run homer to put the Rangers up 3-0 was just, I don't know, it was really cool to see him just throw the bat down, like, finally, I've got something going, and we'll see if he can if he can find a stroke. That would be huge if he could start hitting home runs like he did a couple of years ago and getting big hits. It's funny, we were just talking about how you score runs, and the Rangers did it with kind of hitting the ball on the ground in the ninth inning. Mm-hmm. They had a couple of rips that Duran double was in the air, but showing you don't have to hit a 400-foot shot just to have a comeback win.
4: And the skipper really dipped into the bullpen. Rocker started and went five, and then Schumacher used six pitchers out of the bullpen in the next four innings. So they used seven pitchers last night, but they got the win, so they're 21-22. Guess what they were this time last year?
3: Same.
4: 22-21. They were actually a game better.
3: Wow.
4: They had a winning record by one game at this point last year, and this year they are 21-22. And, of course, last year they finished right at 500, 81-81, and that's exactly what this team feels like. Feels like a 500 team. But that's everybody in the American League outside of two teams.
3: And they've gone through the toughest part of their schedule. The next month, as we were talking about with Dave Raymond the other day, is favorable.
4: Mm-hmm.
3: See if they can do something here in the next month.
4: We had two other crazy finishes. As we're all on the air doing the deep night ticket, we had the basketball game on above us on the TV.
3: How the heck did Pistons lose
4: that? I don't know, because I couldn't quite see the TV, so I'd have to stand up, just check the score. And the Pistons were up 8 or 10 in the fourth quarter, and I thought, okay, they've got this. They're at home. And then after a while, why are they still playing? And I stood up, and it's in overtime. And I thought, how did they get to overtime? I thought Detroit had this. Cleveland came back and tied it and then won it in overtime, 117-113. James Harden had a big game last night, 30 points, and now Cleveland is up 3-2 in that series, going home with a chance to knock off the top seed in the East.
3: Wow, I would think that would be devastating, a devastating blow for Detroit.
4: Or is it just part of their learning curve?
3: Could be, yeah.
4: You know, they're not expected to win at all this year, so I know a lot of people expected them to win the East, but they are showing their age.
3: Yeah. Yeah, this whole thing's new to them. Yeah, that was an incredible comeback.
4: And then in the NHL last night, in the bunkhouse on the big TV, we had the Wild Avs game. And I was stretched out on the couch before we all started broadcasting, so I watched a lot of this game the first period and a half. And the Wild were up 3-0, and it looked like they were dominating. Avs couldn't do anything.
3: And they had one taken off the board, too, which I didn't think would matter.
4: Right.
3: They could have put them up 4-0.
4: Right. And then we're broadcasting once again, and I'm not really paying attention to the game, and I'm just assuming that the Wild have won and that we're going to go to a game six. And then somebody comes in and says, yeah, that game went to overtime. The Avs came back and tied it up with two third-period goals. So what? And then the Avs win it in overtime, and they win the series 4-1. They win 4-3. And my first thought is, I think that's good for the Stars and Stars fans to see that, because the Avs took care of business fairly easily against the Wild. They gave them one game. They made them think they were going to win game five, but they came back and won. I think the Avs would have murdered the Stars.
3: Yeah.
4: If you think the
3: Stars would have beat them.
4: If you think they look tired against the Wild, can you imagine had they won that series against the Wild, how they'd look against the Avs?
3: Yeah. Yeah, they probably were saved from that. And Baldy called it. I thought Minnesota would stretch him out maybe to at least six games.
4: I did too.
3: Colorado may be their year.
4: So three crazy finishes last night. I would have bet a lot of money at one point during all three of those games – that the Diamondbacks were going to win after they scored yeah. three in the ninth, that the Pistons were going to win being up big in the fourth quarter, and that the Wild were going to win being up 3-0 in the second period. And none of that happened.
3: Crazy. And we get Spurs tonight. How's that going to work with so much Spurs hatred that is throughout this station?
4: They don't play till Friday.
3: Oh, it's Friday. Yeah. It's not tonight. Okay.
4: Yeah.
3: Well, series, good. You catch a break then.
4: Series is shifting back to Minnesota, so they gave him an extra day for travel, okay. I guess. But it's Friday night for game six there.
3: Okay, that's good, because I didn't think that would be a great dynamic with all the Spurs hatred.
4: I'd be taking hell. Unless the Spurs – well, even if they won, I'd be taking
3: yeah,
4: hell.
3: Yeah, you'd still take hell. All right, what's next in Muse in the News?
5: AI babies. Next.
4: Let's talk about the good folks at Ownwell. Did you know that the deadline to protest property taxes is tomorrow? This is May 14th. 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And you should let the experts at Ownwell do it, because they have great success here in North Texas.
3: Yeah, they see results. Tarrant County, 41% to 98% higher net savings for Ownwell than their competitors. 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And again, the deadline to protest in most counties is tomorrow, May 15th. 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
0: Ticker brought to you by Frankel and Frankel Injury Attorneys and Brad Thomas, Texas Day Brazil Sports Biz. The usually reliable Rangers bullpen blows a 3-0 lead, but they still do win 6-5 against the Diamondbacks. Skip Schumacher doesn't expect his bullpen to be perfect.
15: I mean, our bullpen was going to give up a run at some point, right? These poor guys have gone out, it feels like, multiple innings every single day. This series, especially after a bullpen day, you knew there was going to be a residual effect at some point this series.
0: Rangers have a travel day before facing the Astros tomorrow night. The Wild eliminated from the NHL playoffs after a 4-3 loss to the Avalanche in Game 5. Minnesota has not been to the conference final since 2003. Big names gearing up to tee off in the 7 o'clock hour at the PGA Championship. Bryson DeChambeau, Ludvig Åberg, Rory McIlroy, Jordan Spieth, John Rahm, all hitting the course in the next 45 minutes. 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That is the Ticket Ticker. 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
4: 7:16 on the Ticket. It is Thursday morning with the Musers broadcasting from parts unknown. The entire Ticket team is out here with us for the Musers Ticket Compound. We went all night last night, thanks to Donovan. Gen X Davey accompanied him until 4. Donnie went all night. When we signed on the air this morning, he was still going. It was quite a night here at the compound. We should have some of our colleagues waking up here at some point. Maybe not Donnie and Davey, but...
3: I bet Bob will be the first to show.
4: He usually is.
3: Mm-hmm. You know,
4: so we'll have lots of fun this morning here from the compound. We're all broadcasting morning, noon, and night from parts unknown. And it's time now to muse in the news with Gordo, brought to us by D&M Auto Leasing and All Pro Foundation Repair.
16: Well, the most important local news item for Dallas and Fort Worth has to be the overturning of the murder convictions of Alex Murdoch. It's very confusing how to even say his name.
3: Murdaugh?
16: It's either Murdaugh. Alec Murdoch or Alex Murdaugh.
17: Pronunciation.
16: It's pronounced even by the Murdochs themselves. It seems like there's different ways that they even say it. Anyway, and the reason this is so big in DFW is because this station is the official station of Alex Murdaugh.
18: Gordon Keith.
3: Yeah, you're really hung up in
16: this
3: story.
16: Is the guy from South Carolina who was convicted of killing his wife and his 22-year-old son, Paul. And he had a really weird voice, and he's had a bunch of documentaries made about him and a couple dramatizations made about his case. The family's wild and crazy. The son that was killed also had been involved in he was piloting a boat in which it crashed, a boat full of teenagers crashed into a bridge support at night when he was drunk off his ass, and so he was getting sued, and that may have been one of the motives that his dad kills him, to get rid of all these legal problems. The guy is crazy. He hired someone. Alec Murdaugh hired his cousin, I think it was, to kill him, and the guy had an underpowered gun and shot him in the head, and it didn't kill him. And he had a huge pill addiction. opioids. He'd spend like $40,000 a month on pills.
4: And there was the mysterious death of a housekeeper.
16: Yeah, their housekeeper who raised that 22-year-old son who ends up dead. She fell off their front porch and allegedly hit her head and died. Then there was some other kid who was allegedly of gay in nature, who may have been involved with the oldest son. And was his name Buster?
4: I think that's right, yeah.
16: And
3: it's your case.
16: And then that guy ends up being killed on the roadway, and I think that, I don't know that anyone was ever convicted for that.
4: You know,
16: but
4: it's
16: somebody
4: not
16: who
4: just,
16: had an affair with the older son, allegedly.
4: Oh, that's right. It's not just Gordo. I'm fascinated with this, too. I watched one of those docuseries.
16: It's the most crazy, sprawling mystery and insane family, and this... The dude is such a cartoon character, Giorgio. First of all, the voice, right? Talking like this with Megs and Pow Pow. And he's built like Hal J. He's 6'5" and redheaded. It's an incredible story. But anyway, the guy was put on trial and he testified in his own defense. And that was must-see television, watching him up there talking about how he didn't do this. And but now we find out that the South Carolina Supreme Court yesterday overturned his murder convictions, and they've ordered a new trial for him, so he's probably going to take the stand again.
3: No.
16: And this was based on the improper influence of the county clerk who was working the case. Her name is Becky Hill, and she apparently was writing a book at the same time this is all going on, and she allegedly said a bunch of prejudicial things to the jury about Alec Murdaugh, saying, you know, don't believe a word he says, and telling the jury that. So, once again, nothing connected with the Murdaughs ever goes in a straight line.
4: Right.
16: There's always got to be twists and turns, and now you got the county clerk involved in it, is going off script so far that she gets his murder convictions thrown out because she hates him so much.
4: Right.
16: So now he gets another trial.
4: Certainly he will be found guilty in this trial as well, right?
16: I don't know because his defense has had a trial run now of what is successful, what's not successful. And so maybe they'll be able to correct course and have a better defense. Then again, maybe the prosecutor, of course, the same opportunity is afforded to them. So who knows how it turns out? Because, as we said, nothing goes in a straight line in this. So watch him be tried this time, and he's found innocent, and he gets out of jail. Or he's found not guilty, I should say. And he doesn't go to jail. But he was also embezzling from his law firm to cover his debts that he had from pill addiction and from civil cases against him and his family. And he will stay in jail, I think, according to those things. I think he's serving 40 years on those terms.
4: Okay.
16: So.
18: But anyway, maybe we hear from him at 8:40, George.
3: Well, maybe he just wants to have his name cleared. Maybe he didn't do it.
16: I guess that's possible, but when you study the case, please watch a documentary on it.
3: Why?
16: Because you'll be fascinated by how they, because obviously he was suspected even then, because there's so much death surrounding that family. But they really weren't able to bust him until his excuse was that while his wife and son, who would end up dead, were out feeding the dogs down at the dog kennels on their vast property, he was up at the house asleep. Okay, that's what he claimed. But then it turned out that they were able to crack open his son's phone and retrieve a video from it that was taken just seconds before the shooting, the double shooting with two different guns.
3: And his voice is on it.
16: And his voice is on it, yelling in the background at the dog who was eating a chicken.
4: he is
16: so crazy.
4: He is so guilty. You watch any one of those docus, he is so guilty.
16: Because
4: he's so wheels off.
16: Yeah.
3: That's got to be frustrating for law enforcement when they have all this evidence and they work hard on the case and they stack all this up and it goes to court. And now he's Right. We're going to reverse these charges.
16: And court clerk saying some stuff.

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1: It's great, but anyway, it's very cold-blooded crime.
2: I don't know if it's great. People
1: he's accused of.
2: Murdered by somebody.
1: All right, and then this next story ties in with what's going to happen tonight in the Deep Night Ticket, because it's related to UFOs. And I know Junior Coast to Coast deals with UFOs as well as Bigfoots and or Big Feets and Loch Ness Monsters and
2: Nessie,
1: all sorts of Nessies. Well, the Pentagon, you know, has opened up their digital archives for unidentified anomalous phenomena, UAPs. And this was one of President Trump's promises, was that he was going to release a bunch of UFO files. Well, they did release a bunch of UFO files, and it set a record. The website that they set up in just 12 hours received 340 million hits.
3: Wow.
1: From truth seekers worldwide. That want unfiltered UAP information.
2: Yeah.
1: I don't know how unfiltered it is. I mean, they obviously went through and determined what they were going to release. But you can go on the website. Why doesn't it say what the website is here? Doesn't say.
3: Spacealiens.com.
1: But it details the Aegean Sea incident, which, of course, Craig knows all about.
3: Oh, yeah.
1: He's June's Coast to Coast. What's it about?
3: They spotted unidentified flying objects there, moving in strange patterns.
1: Okay. This is AI faking an answer is what this sounds like. It's a military report from 2023, military report of an object flying just above the ocean surface, making multiple 90-degree turns at approximately 80 miles an hour. So going 80 miles an hour, and then it automatically, quickly goes at a right angle.
3: That is nothing from this earth.
1: No, nothing biological can survive that kind of G-force.
2: Unless China just has something we haven't seen yet.
1: Like non-biological Chinese?
4: China.
3: No. Robots?
1: You're non-biological Chinese, right? You're non-Chinese biology?
2: Yeah, I guess.
1: I guess I'm non-Chinese biologically.
2: I don't even know what that is, what you said.
1: There's also in the files the Apollo 11 debriefs, transcripts showing Buzz Aldrin reporting a sizable object and a bright light source near the moon in 1969.
3: How about that?
1: Buzz Aldrin, still
2: Space
1: alive.
2: Force. We never read about that.
1: Yeah, I know. See?
3: They kept it top secret from us.
1: Mm-hmm. There's also modern military footage.
2: Okay.
1: What other kind of
2: pretty
1: footage
2: general
1: would there be? We don't have, like, ancient Sumerian footage.
3: Right.
1: More than 20 videos from locations such as Syria, Japan, and Iraq, such as, showing objects ranging from bouncy ball shapes to fast-moving white specks streaking through the sky. Historical records, reports from 1948 in the Netherlands and Sweden, where officials suggested sightings did not originate from, quote, any known culture on Earth.
3: Mm-hmm.
1: So this is pretty interesting, and I know that Junior Coast to Coast, which is going to hit the airwaves just at sundown, may cover some of this stuff.
3: Oh, yeah.
1: The president truthed out Twizzle X truth.
3: Posted.
1: He posted online.
5: Truth. Whereas previous administrations have failed to be transparent on this subject,
1: with these new documents and videos, the people can decide for themselves, all caps, what the hell is going on? Have fun and enjoy.
6: What the hell is going on?
3: You know, it's great that 350 million people have gone to that site. That is showing that there's incredible interest. That's why Coast to Coast always gets BAFO ratings.
1: Yeah, they truly

0: are boffo. Why did that ever become an adjective? That is a dumb word.
1: Boffo.
0: Boffo. We've heard of IVF babies. Now we're getting AI babies. Thanks to artificial intelligence, some people are able to become parents that were not able to be parents before. And I read a long story about this couple and the man part of the couple. Not to say that every couple has to have a man part.
2: Sounds like that's
3: probably
2: what you're
3: helps. Probably helps to do that.
0: But this man male was diagnosed with Klinefelter syndrome. And some of the symptoms of Klinefelter is you have
3: smaller testicles.
0: And they don't realize they have this until they're adults. And they have, it's hard to extract sperm from these smaller testicles. I don't understand all the ins and outs of it. But the bottom line is that they now can use AI to look at a fresh sperm sample, and it can fish out the healthy swimmers and identify them and retrieve them faster than any human could do, and they're able to inseminate the woman part of the couple, if there is a woman part of the couple.
3: So a semen robot.
2: Seems
3: the mechanism that sorts out all this.
0: Robots.
3: This is a robot with a telescope. And that's a microscope.
0: A periscope.
1: Robot.
0: A small little robot with
2: binoculars.
0: And it isolates the rare healthy sperm in these samples.
2: Wow.
0: And this couple, Samuel and Penelope, are now expecting a baby boy that is born of AI. That without AI, it would not have been possible to have this baby. Same as there's many babies out there that without IVF, they wouldn't be here. So they're IVF babies. Now we're having AI babies.
2: That's amazing.
0: Yeah.
2: You know, I've heard of micropenis because of you, but I've never heard of tiny...
0: He just motioned to George for this.
3: No, he's looking at you.
2: Because,
3: looking at you.
2: But I've never heard of tiny testicles other than steroid users.
0: Right.
2: So some people are born with tiny testicles.
0: It didn't word it as tiny testicles. It said smaller
1: balls.
0: Testicles. Gosh.
2: But did
0: I don't
2: you know
0: like your medical report.
3: Sorry, sir. You have tiny testicles.
2: Did you know that was a thing?
0: What?
2: Tiny testicles.
3: It's not.
0: Yes. Baby boys are born with
2: tiny
0: testicles.
2: But boys that grow into men, but they're...
0: Babies that are assigned male.
2: But their testicles stay the size of when they were born. I didn't know that was a thing.
0: Well, it's somewhat of a thing. Anyway, and then also the drug counselor who gave Matthew Perry ketamine has gotten 2 years in prison. He's a licensed drug addiction counselor who had he was in a relapse at the time, too. And he became a drug dealer for 9 days and only had one client. It was Matthew Perry, and that client overdosed, and now he's in 2 years in prison.
2: Poor Matthew Perry. All those people that were supposed to be taking care of him were just feeding his addiction and pushing him to death.
0: Right. Yeah. But George, go ahead. Go on your rant about no sympathy. He was a drug addict, man. He chose his fate. He chose his watery grave.
2: That show wasn't that good.
0: Yeah. Plus, his life's work sucked.
3: I would never say that.
0: Okay, well, what did you think of his life's work?
3: It's fine. It's very famous, very successful.
0: Did you particularly think it was great? Did you love that show?
3: It wasn't my favorite show, but what does that matter? He was very successful.
0: Okay. How about the theme song? I've been on a Friends watching kick lately.
3: Yeah.
2: You're always
0: on
2: one.
0: And I sit there.
3: You've been saying that for like 9 months.
0: I sit there unsmiling and unlaughing, but yet I watch more episodes.
2: Okay.
0: So it must be good. George Lucas is 82.
3: Wow.
2: A very wealthy man.
3: Genius.
0: He sold Lucasfilms to Disney for $2 billion, I think it was. Robert Zemeckis is 75, did the Back to the Future films, did Forrest Gump, did Castaway.
3: Greatness.
0: David Byrne.
3: More greatness.
0: All right, now I'm a little confused here. David Byrne, 74 years of age. Mm-hmm. He's listed as a singer-songwriter for The Cars.
2: What? He is
0: David Byrne,
2: such a genius.
0: The Cars.
3: Yeah.
2: That's one of the best shows I've ever seen.
3: What
2: was his one of his recent tours that came through town?
0: Tim Roth from Reservoir Dogs, Pulp Fiction, Selma. He's 65. Ian Astbury, 64, from The Cult. She Sells Sanctuary.
3: Greatness.
0: Yeah, is great. What were their other hits?
3: Look out, there's a hot dog coming this way.
0: Kate Blanchett is 57.
2: I like her.
0: Mark Zuckerberg is 42.
1: Mark.
2: Is he worth like $140 billion?
0: Tony Perez, 84.
2: Big Red Machine. Yeah.
0: Yeah. Kelvin Martin, 61.
2: Wow.
3: Number 83.
0: Kelvin, my favorite Martin.
2: Kmart.
0: Frank Gore is 43.
2: Great runner.
0: Former 49ers, Laura, babe. Clay Matthews is 40.
3: Greatness.
0: Gronk is 37.
2: All right.
0: Jeff Heath, 35.
3: Number 38.
0: And Wyatt Johnston is 23.
3: Okay. Great day for sports birthdays.
0: I think we need to standardize the last name and either go with Johnston or Johnson, and it should be Johnson.
3: It's not that confusing.
0: It is. No, you don't need that many T's.
2: I'm guessing the origin of the name was son of John, John's son.
0: Right.
2: Why is the T in there?
0: Son of Johnst.
3: Because he was a ton of fun.
1: Yeah, I wish we knew.
0: I guess that would make sense. Anyway, you're up to date.
2: All right, thanks. That's Muse in the News, 735 here from the Musers Ticket Compound. 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
9: The risk of stroke goes up for all of us as we age, but for women, the risk really amplifies after menopause. In fact, one in five women in the United States between the ages of 55 and 75 will have a stroke. But according to a new study carried out by researchers in California, adhering to the Mediterranean diet can significantly lower that risk. One expert said, "We continue to see study after study showing that a predominantly plant-based diet improves all sorts of different outcomes. Now, with this diet in particular, you've seen it lower the risk of certain types of cancer, diabetes, depression, dementia, even gum disease. Now, as a reminder, the Mediterranean diet prioritizes eating vegetables, fruits, beans, olive oil, nuts and fish, and limiting meat and dairy. I'm Dr. Sanjay Gupta, helping you live a better life."
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1: 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It's 7:41 on this Thursday morning. 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I don't think anybody else is up yet. I haven't seen Bob.
2: Yeah, last night took its toll.
1: Certainly have not seen Donovan, who made it all night. We're here with the entire ticket team, broadcasting morning, noon, night, and sometimes all night. Davey was up really late. I'm sure Corby made it pretty late. The three of us made it to midnight, 12:30. But normally by now, three of the guys are up, four of the guys are up, but I haven't seen anybody.
2: Yeah. I think Firewater took over last night.
3: It's too quiet. Something's going on in the vortex.
2: There's nothing going on. It's not a vortex.
1: Well,
2: yes,
1: I hope
2: it is.
1: I hope a couple of them will be here at 7:55, because I think we're going to have a good talk about America's team.
2: Okay.
1: And the story behind it, the thought behind it, and how people feel about the Cowboys being called America's team today. That's coming up at 7:55. This is also, I think, going to be an interesting topic, and it was introduced by our good P1 Nathan. He's our Bay Area correspondent. Mm. And you remember back during the Stars Wild Series, and I mentioned how, you know, they hate us in Minnesota. Mm-hmm. Because starting with the Hail Mary, Roger and Drew beating the Vikings in that playoff game, and the Vikings have won nothing ever.
2: Nope.
1: Meanwhile, the Cowboys have five Super Bowls, and they're America's team. So they hate us for that. They hate us in basketball, because Dirk and the Mavericks always seem to get the better of Garnett and the Timberwolves. Luka and the Mavericks always seem to get the better of Edwards and the Timberwolves. And then in hockey, we took their hockey team. We took the North Stars.
2: The biggest insult of all.
1: Yes. And since then, the Stars have always gotten the better of the Wild in a playoff series. So they hate us. But then I mentioned, there's really nothing between the Rangers and Twins. That's the most innocuous rivalry ever. Like, I can't remember any bad blood. Maybe I can remember in the 70s once the benches cleared, but I'm not even sure about that. I know the benches cleared a lot. Rangers-Royals, they used to hate each other.
2: But never a playoff meeting either.
1: No, Rangers-Twins are just
2: been good at the same time.
1: They just play each other. And nobody around here gets fired up if the Rangers are playing the Twins. And nobody in Minnesota gets fired up if the Twins are playing the Rangers. So Nathan said that he heard us talking about that. And he said it made me wonder if the Twins are the Rangers' most friendly rival. And then he said, what about the other teams? Who are the other teams in our town's friendly rivals? And he said, well, first of all, let's sit on the Rangers. Are the Twins the Rangers' friendliest rival, since they have almost no history with them? Because all the teams that they were with in the old American League West, they had wars with at one point or another.
2: The and brawl with the White Sox, and, you know.
1: And then in the current American League West, you know, the Astros, once being introduced there, that's become probably their biggest rival. So I think it might, and it can't be a National League team.
2: Right.
1: Because you only started playing them with interleague play, and you don't see them too often now. So I think it's got to be the Twins.
2: Kansas City?
1: No. I used to have a picture on my wall in my bedroom during high school of a massive Rangers-Royals brawl.
2: All right, I don't remember that.
1: They used to brawl a lot.
2: Okay.
1: This is back in the 80s. So, no, the Rangers and Royals have a history.
2: Okay.
1: So I'll say Twins. What about the Stars? Nathan says, I'm going to say it's the Kings. They've played them the fourth most behind the Blues, Blackhawks, and Red Wings, but I can't think of any significant moment against the Kings that would make them a heated rivalry.
2: No, I can't either.
1: The franchises haven't played each other in the playoffs since a seven-game series that the North Stars won in 1968, the Kings' first year in L.A.
2: Yeah, I was going to say, I don't remember any postseason bad blood.
1: So the Stars' friendly rival has to be the Kings.
2: Do the Kings have any rival?
1: Gosh, I don't know.
2: Maybe the Sturminator knows.
1: Yeah, our first colleague has awoken. It's Bob Sturm from the Hardline. We figured we had money on you being the first to wake up.
2: Bitch, yeah, way to go, Bob.
4: In the post-Norm era. Yeah.
1: In the post-Norm era. And I don't. We knew it wouldn't be Donovan or Davey. Did you hear Donnie made it all night?
4: That's incredible.
1: Yeah,
4: what an American.
1: So we've got
4: how far did Davey get?
2: Four.
4: Jeez.
1: Yeah, 4 a.m. You believe that?
4: That's great. We still have our license?
2: I think so.
1: Yeah.
4: Okay.
2: I don't know. We'll replay the Davey, Ernie, and Bert story at 8:15.
4: So, okay.
1: And apparently, Kid was on with Donovan and had a sign-off that might get us in trouble.
2: Yeah.
4: Okay.
1: So we may have to review that as well, or maybe
4: good.
1: Not.
4: Good, good.
2: Yeah.
1: So, yeah, we're in the middle of a sports topic, Bob.
4: Yes, sir.
1: Back when the Stars were playing the Wild, I mentioned that we have huge rivalries with three of their four sports, but the Rangers and Twins are completely innocuous.
4: Nothing yet.
1: So Nathan emailed and said, are the Twins the Rangers' friendliest rival? And we determined that, yes, they are, because they're not including National League teams. The Rangers have had a history with just about every other American League team, some kind of bench-clearing brawl or playoff meeting or something. Well, then he says, what about the Stars? And he thinks it's the Kings because they've never met in the playoffs, as the Dallas Stars, and they played them a lot, the fourth most. Do you have another candidate for the Stars' friendliest rival where they just don't have a history with this team?
4: Yeah, and so it would have to be in this conference,
2: in
4: though, probably?
2: West.
1: Yeah. It's got to be in the conference, and it can't be the Utah or Seattle. They're too new.
4: Yeah, there's some bad blood with the Ducks, Kings, Sharks. Yeah, I would say the Kings make sense. There are a couple, there was a huge comeback with the Kings. I think we had them down 5 or 6-0, and they came back, and Turco couldn't stop a beach ball that night. Sorry, Marty, if you're listening.
1: Wow.
4: But for the most part, it's pretty docile. Sure.
1: All right, he says with the Mavericks, it's tough because they have playoff history with just about every team in the Western Conference. But he's going to go with the Jazz. He says they've played him the third most all time, 198 games, just 7 less than the Rockets and 9 games less than the Spurs. They've only played each other 3 times in the playoffs, all first-round series, and the Mavs have won all 3. Outside of Rudy Gobert, there isn't much animosity between the two franchises. But I do remember when Don Nelson and Karl Malone chest bumped or belly bumped.
2: Oh, yeah. Forgot about that. Yeah, that was the Mavericks' first modern history playoff win.
1: Yeah.
2: The Calvin Booth bucket in the final seconds.
4: Oh, yeah.
2: But, yeah, there's no big rivalry there.
1: I think that's a good pick, the Jazz.
2: Yeah.
1: Mavs fans don't get fired up when they're playing the Jazz.
2: No.
1: Mavs fans don't root for Jazz failure.
2: They're not fired up about much right now.
1: And then he says, I thought about the Cowboys. And he says, this is tough because everyone hates the Cowboys. He says he thinks it's pretty obvious it's the Cardinals. They've played them the fourth most, 60 more games than the fifth most team, the Niners. So it's a wide margin between them and any other team since they were once division mates. They've only played in the playoffs once, that Cardinals wild card win in 99.
4: Jake Plummer.
1: Emmett played for both teams. There's no significant animosity towards each other.
4: Didn't they give Aikman his best concussion? Like the most memorable concussion? Wasn't that out in the desert?
2: Was it?
1: I thought that might have been LeVar Arrington.
2: Oh, like when he was a rookie?
4: Oh, yeah.
2: Yeah.
4: Very early.
2: I remember that one. Yeah, he got knocked out of the game.
4: Yeah,
2: there does seem to be, I guess we can't take it back to when they're in St. Louis. Because was St. Louis the first team that made the Cowboys wear blue on the road?
1: Maybe.
2: And it does seem like there's animosity out there that they're so annoyed with the Cowboys. Just like when the Cubs came in, it's 50-50 in the stands. Anytime the Cowboys go play out there, it's almost a home game for the Cowboys. But, yeah, I mean, there hasn't been too much on the line between the two teams.
1: He brings up a better one, I think. He goes for the Cardinals, but I think his second choice is the best one, the Saints.
2: Yeah, nothing really with the Saints.
1: I can't remember any bad blood between the Saints and Cowboys, can you?
2: No, that's where the Jimmy Jerry era started with a 28-0 loss in 89. There was that. Didn't the Cowboys beat them when they were undefeated?
4: Yeah.
2: In
4: 2008, maybe.
2: Yeah.
4: 07 or 08.
2: But no, in the playoffs, nothing big.
1: I don't think they've ever met in the playoffs, have they? Cowboys and Saints? I don't ever recall a Cowboys-Saints playoff game.
4: No, the Saints avoided the playoffs pretty well.
1: Right.
4: For a long time.
1: Right. Yeah, when the Cowboys were going every year, the Saints were never going.
4: Right.
2: No. All right.
4: There was that 06 game at Texas Stadium. Not a ton of animosity, but that was a shocker. Was Sean Payton brought the boys back in here and whooped us.
2: Oh, yeah. Us. Forgotten about that.
1: All right, so I think we've determined.
4: I was on the Cowboys radio network at the time, so it's us.
2: That's right.
1: The friendly rivals for our local teams are the Twins, the Kings, the Jazz, and the Saints.
2: Okay. And speaking of America's team, let's talk about that moniker coming up next. Well, the PGA Championship getting underway in Pennsylvania this morning. 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
12: You know, it's interesting. For such a long time, I think people thought about diseases as something that mostly happened later in life. Just in recent years, however, we as a society have really begun to think about preventing certain ailments much, much earlier. Case in point, new study out of Northwestern University School of Medicine found the mid-30s are a major turning point for men's heart health. For women, about a decade later. But for the men, this is the time when you really need to be thinking about your heart health seriously. At a bare minimum, start seeing a primary care doctor once a year just to get your blood pressure and cholesterol checked. You can also look up and then do your best to follow what is known as the American Heart Association's Life's Essential Eight. These are things everyone can do to decrease their risk of heart disease. I'm Dr. Sanjay Gupta, helping you live a better life.

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1: To you. It is 7:57 on the ticket, and we are right in the middle of the Musers Ticket Compound, brought to you by Hagwood Group Property Tax Consultants. We're way out in the woods here on the Morning Musers, and looky here, we've got two members of the Hod Line. We got Bob and Corby, who are up.
2: Yo, yo.
3: Morning.
1: Looks like the talking sea bass is up, too. So.
4: Yo, okay. Yo.
5: What's up with you?
3: How late did you make it, Corby?
4: Pretty late, 12:45.
6: That's right. That's after like George and I went to bed.
4: Oh, it is? I didn't notice.
1: Okay.
3: You just got booed.
4: Look.
2: I flirted with midnight.
4: You did?
1: Yeah. Have you ever stayed up that late, Bob?
2: No. I didn't even know what happened.
4: Bob at 10:50. At 10:50, he goes, "What are people doing up this late right now?"
3: He told me that it was the latest he had ever stayed up.
4: Yeah.
3: And he asked when the sun came up. He thought it was about to come up.
1: Bob parties.
4: 10:50.
2: Hey, gotta be first off. How can you get that first tea time if you're up
1: that's
2: all
1: right.
2: night?
4: My thing is, see, I've flipped my MO here at the Musers Ticket Compound. The MO is, it's all about the day, man.
3: Okay.
4: Yeah.
1: That's when most people are listening.
3: Yeah.
4: Exactly. Mm-hmm. Not the derelicts that we talked to on the phone last night.
1: All right. Well, I'm glad you guys are up because we're about to talk about America's team.
3: Sean Bass
1: here's
3: joining
1: C-Bass.
3: Us as well. What time did you check out last night?
7: 1:15.
3: Wow. Okay.
7: Yeah.
3: You made it pretty late.
7: I couldn't deal with Matt anymore.
3: That seemed to be the theme last night. He was very talkative because he was very drinky.
7: Yeah, and he
1: had loop. He had
7: kept
1: loop
7: looping.
1: Yeah,
8: he was a little bit of looping there. Bam.
7: You say the same thing over and over again. Act like it was a new insight each time.
1: But no, literally.
7: And then after you left, Gordo, points just started to go nowhere, and he would just fritter
9: out. Oh, really? So I was hearing the points that were going somewhere?
2: Yeah, I was going to say, how did we miss those?
7: Yeah, you were hearing the good stuff.
3: By the way, we've got a little bit of audio to listen to coming up at 8:15, and George is going to tell us about his fishing expedition from yesterday.
4: Yeah. We saw Sean almost fall off the dock.
9: Very unsuccessful.
3: Can't package that.
7: I lost a flip-flop for about 20 seconds.
4: We were singing a Jimmy Buffett song.
2: We saw the panic.
8: Oh, yeah, that's great. My flip-flop.
3: But I'm glad you all are here.
8: Shot mags and pop.
3: We're going to talk about America's team here. So I told you a week or two ago that I started the Chuck Klosterman book, Football. By the way, look at this. Signed copy.
4: Whoa.
1: Dang. How'd you do that?
3: I found it in a bookstore in San Antonio.
7: Wow. Yeah, everybody's trying to unload them.
1: So Gordo probably took it there.
7: So the Corby of San Antonio unloaded that.
3: So the first
4: $2, I'll take it.
3: The first 40 pages were among the most tedious reading of my life. I almost quit the book after 40 pages.
7: Welcome to
4: Klosterman. Never a good sign.
3: I found it to just be an awful read. But I'm glad I kept going because he got into this chapter around page 41 called My Own Prison, and it's all about the Cowboys. And he's a Cowboys fan. But he's got a weird relationship with them. He likes it when they win, but he doesn't really root for them. But he did as a kid. He was diehard, but the catch in San Francisco broke his heart so much that he could never really fully dive into the Cowboys again.
1: That's a tough one.
3: So he gets into the Cowboys being called America's team, and he says the designation as America's team is the most remarkable modifier in all of sport, a disposable marketing term that became a mystery of faith. And it's traced back to NFL Films producer Bob Ryan in the spring of 1979 when he titled the Cowboys highlight video from the previous season, America's Team. And Klosterman says, you might think that that meant they had such unbelievable success the previous season, but they lost in the Super Bowl to Pittsburgh. But they were still called America's team in this video, and Bob Ryan was asked, that NFL film producer, why he called them America's team, and he said it's because the Cowboys became the national team by default, a result of their on-field success and persistent presence on national television. And so they just called them America's team, and it stuck. I mean,
4: 79, huh? I thought 79. It was 76 or something like that.
2: That's what I thought, too. Yeah, I
3: 79,
2: thought it was
3: earlier. And it stuck.
4: So Roger was retired by the time America's team was...
2: That was his last year. 79 okay. was yeah. his last year.
3: And so he goes on and he writes, the real problem in calling Dallas America's team implies that everyone in the country automatically cares about how they play and what they do. And he says the Cowboys will be America's team as long as people keep insisting they're not. And he talks about how it does fit because they always have the highest TV ratings. Their franchise is worth $2 billion more than any other franchise. They're far and away the most familiar team to anybody living in a country where football is the biggest sport. And, you know, he says, like, the Seahawks are the biggest team in the Pacific Northwest. The Broncos are the biggest team in the Rocky Mountain region. The Saints are the biggest team, you know, in the Cajun South. He said, but the Cowboys will be number two in all of those areas. And that's probably true.
2: Yeah.
3: But it has also made them extra hated. And that line about they'll be America's team as long as people keep insisting they're not is kind of true, because that's what keeps the narrative alive.
4: Yeah.
3: And makes so many people so mad. It makes Cowboys fans proud, but it makes other teams' fans so mad that they're America's team, especially now that they haven't won in 30 years.
2: It's definitely a thing, and I think it's different than the Yankees, because I would almost say there's a more anti-New York thing about, oh, gosh, it's all about New York and from the East Coast. And the Cowboys, it's a little different. But I've said this before. This is the team that I've followed, you know, since I followed football, and it's never been a pride point for me. Like, if I was ever in a, you know, a no. back and forth with a Steelers fan or something, I never returned with, yeah, well, we're America's team. It didn't mean a thing to me when this came out in 79 or in the 80s or through the 90s, and it doesn't mean much to me now. And I wonder how many Cowboy fans...
4: Now it's embarrassing.
2: Yeah, mm-hmm. It's been so long that I almost think a lot of Cowboy fans are like, it's de-emphasized that, like, a little bit.
4: I hate the fact that that is a thing that they're on Sunday Night Football, you know, week one, and because they get, you know, a million more eyeballs than anybody else or whatever. I hate the fact that they're going to have more 3-25 games and more 7-25 games. I hate all of it. I think it is such an embarrassing point to bring up when it comes to that team in particular.
2: And it's almost like a false accomplishment for the Jones family.
4: It is.
2: It's like they look at it as, yeah, well, look at this. We're on Sunday Night Football.
4: And that's why I hate it.
2: Yeah.
4: Because of their pride in it. Because that's their answer to, are you embarrassed by the way things have gone in the last 35 years or whatever? Their answer is, "Why? Look at this stadium.
2: We're
4: look
2: successful.
4: At this practice facility.
2: Yeah.
4: Look at the fact that we are America's team and we run this league, basically." And I'm like, ew, it's yeah. gross.
2: Yeah, just win. That's what made you America's team was, you know, the personalities and an incredible 20 seasons of winning.
4: Yeah.
2: And not just winning, but winning big and winning championships and being in half of the conference championship games in the first 30 years of your franchise.
4: Right. And I that's the thing, too, is that they were so successful. And even if they would have had, Bob and I talk about this, like the San Francisco run, the Cowboys have won a Super Bowl since before San Francisco has. But
2: which is crazy.
4: I know.
2: Yeah.
4: Because San Francisco has kind of been one of the model franchises. You know, I mean, they've had their dips for sure. But it seems like they're always in contention, mm-hmm. and they are going to championship games, and they have been to Super Bowls. And I would think the last 30 years of being a Niner fan has been really fun.
2: It's yeah, not, I would think so, too.
4: This has not been fun.
2: No.
5: Unfun.
4: Unfun. Non, near, not unfun.
5: So how much of the America's Team moniker is fully dependent on Roger Staubach?
3: Yeah, so Klosterman goes there because he loved Roger, and he believes Roger was the finest citizen of the 20th century.
10: I agree with him.
3: I mean, he loves Roger, and he makes a great case for Roger being the finest citizen of the 20th century.
11: Then why'd you call him Raj, George?
10: Just once.
5: Thanks, Raj.
10: I regret that. I regret that because I love him so much.
3: And then he concludes, the idea of the Cowboys being America's team is really just the idea of Roger Staubach. That's what made it real. That's what keeps it eternal. It has nothing to do with the star on their helmet or the location of the stadium. It doesn't reflect any other player. It encapsulates those other players, and it bleeds into everything the franchise has achieved. But the title of America's team means nothing without Staubach. Nor would it have been applied to Dallas if he'd been drafted by any other club. He and he alone is the source of this perpetual belief in this team. Everything else is a footnote. And he makes a pretty good case there. Captain America.
10: Yes.
3: You know, without the Cowboys in the 70s going to Super Bowls with him at the helm, the Heisman winner from the Naval Academy who served his country, and this all-American guy who, as he points out, everyone, you know, in his football life kept waiting for the part where you bring the skeletons out of the closet.
4: Yeah.
3: But they even made a point in the football life to say, this is the point where we normally bring the skeletons out of the closet, but he has none.
10: No.
3: So that's... Roger is maybe the sole reason that they were called America's team.
10: You know, that's my favorite football life. That's my I love that feature so much, and that is the best one. I have probably watched it 20 times. And without trying to beat him down, I talked to Roger last week. He was at the Laufenberg Coffee and had a chance to talk to him. And I told him what we talked about, Bob, on Football Friends, the Cowboys podcast. I had this realization a couple of months ago when we were talking about Bob did a great job in going back and chronicling what happened to the 75 team. The Dirty Dozen, the first wild card team to go to the Super Bowl, and they get beat by the Steelers. But it was an incredible run. That was the Hail Mary year. And as we were talking about it, I said, because Bob asked a question, what did Roger mean, you know, in context? Because you were pretty young.
5: Three.
10: Okay.
5: Yeah.
10: So you don't remember the 75 Cowboys.
5: I do not.
10: That's the first team that I really remember following.
5: We didn't have Sunday ticket.
10: I was 10, and it was just such a magical year in the and the Hail Mary and all of that. And I just had this realization. I hadn't really thought much about it. It was just always been a part of all of our lives. But I just thought, you know, my life was so impacted by Roger. I consider myself an optimist. And I think it's because of him. Because, yeah, my team's always got a chance. You know, you meet challenges in life and you think, okay, I've got a chance here. I think we can work towards a solution here. And I'm not the only one that feels that way. There's generations that feel that way about Roger. But we talked about the football life, and I said, his wife Marianne was there, and I said, y'all are just an amazing American story. And she said, yeah, we've known each other since the fourth grade. And I said, yeah, you started dating in seventh grade, right? And Roger said, no, eighth grade. But and they've raised this incredible family and made such an impact here in Dallas-Fort Worth. And
4: he was definitely, if there wouldn't have been Roger, I can't imagine what the fan base, honestly, over multiple generations would look like now.
10: I think he drove it.
4: Yes, yeah. He was it. And if it would have been, like, let's say Craig Morton would have been the quarterback. Not that he wouldn't have been great and they wouldn't have won or anything like that. It would not have been the same, man.
10: No.
4: I think Landry contributed a lot to that whole scene, too.
10: Yeah.
5: Yeah, and so did the territorial dominance of the Cowboys on TV when there were no other teams in the South, really, for that stretch. I do think that affected things as well. Like almost like Notre Dame, where if you turned on your TV and you were in one of those other states that didn't have a team, you were probably seeing a Cowboys
11: game.
5: Like
11: the Atlanta Braves.
5: Yeah, exactly.
10: Yeah.
5: So I think it's all part of the recipe, but there's no question if Roger's not here as a military hero and just you know, just America and apple pie and everything that Roger is, I think that's a huge part of it.
10: But Roger Staubach was in the Navy, and he was not going to let his ship go down without a fight.
3: And all the heroics, all the come from behind wins and the Hail Mary.
5: He never lost. Yeah. You know, he only ran out of time.
3: He had a flair for the dramatic, which also helped make them wildly popular.
10: Yes, absolutely. That was so great about how his career finished, too. The Rams playoff game was pretty wheels off, and the offense didn't do very well. But his last, wasn't that poetic, that his last regular season game against Washington?
4: Oh, my God. It's
10: still one of the most incredible comebacks ever.
4: Yeah, like a defining moment. That's the moment where my dad and my uncle went to the game. And if you remember that day, it was about -5 wind chill there in Texas Stadium. It was absolutely freezing. I was running around the couch like a madman during the last couple of minutes with my aunt and my mom.
5: Like Cornholio.
4: And my sister and all that. My dad and my uncle come home, probably schnockered, and I'm just like, oh, my God, you just saw the greatest game of all time.
5: Shut up, you little twat.
4: And my uncle,
3: whoa,
4: what was I?
5: Whoa.
4: And my uncle looks at me, and I go, what, are you not happy? And he goes, yeah. But the cheerleaders were wearing sweatsuits.
10: Oh, my gosh.
4: He was mad that he didn't get his look-see.
10: Gross.
4: With the cheerleaders.
10: That is gross.
7: You're from a gross people.
10: You don't want to hear your uncle say that. If you're one of the greatest games
7: and
10: of all
7: if anybody's going to say that,
4: even,
7: it's your uncle.
4: He wasn't even my standard uncle. He was my great uncle. So he was like 60-something at the time.
7: Standard uncle.
4: Yeah.
5: Did he have his binoculars, though?
4: Oh, yeah. Well, I did not go to a game. Matter of fact, I carried on the tradition of binoculars.
7: Whoa.
4: Well into.
10: Let me get that on a shirt.
7: I carried on the tradition of binoculars.
4: Well into the 2000s with Craig.
5: Without
4: going
5: me,
4: to
5: they don't
4: Texas
5: exist.
4: Games.
10: I still like to use binoculars at games.
3: Yeah, I do too. Yeah.
5: But just not for Uncle Bill's purposes.
4: No. To scout out Poon.
10: Jeez.
7: Oh,
10: man.
7: God,
10: I don't know about
7: mighty.
10: That.
5: Morning drive.
7: That is not morning drive friendly.
5: Easy people into work.
4: I also bring fans
7: called
4: to
7: women.
4: Games. Craig, do you remember the fan that I brought to the game a couple of years
3: yes,
4: ago?
3: Yes, God.
10: A battery-operated
3: funniest
10: fan.
3: Thing ever.
10: Did it work?
3: It was going to be a million degrees at that OU-Texas game, and we were sitting in the sun, and Corby said, don't worry, I've got us covered. I'm bringing my fan. I said, okay. And he pulled it out. The first quarters were baking, and he turned it on, and it was, you could put it right in front of your nose, and you didn't feel a thing. It was the most underpowered mini fan I've ever seen.
4: It was so awful, but then, I mean, and it got so hot, and so we're just sweating, and about every 20 minutes, I would just kind of slowly pull it up and put it to my face and just cry laughing for about 30 seconds. How awful it was.
10: All right, do you want to hear your boy Davey's story of Ernie and Bert?
5: Yes.
7: Oh, no.
10: Or at least a drawing of those two?
4: Yeah.
10: All right, let's do that next.
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26: What are the chances you are listening to this while drinking a nice hot cup of coffee? 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For years, we've been reporting on the health benefits of coffee, and that's not going to stop today. A new study, this one out of Harvard School of Public Health, found that coffee and tea could help lower your risk of developing dementia. People who enjoyed 1 to 3 caffeinated cups a day saw the biggest impact. In addition to the caffeine, coffee contains hundreds of bioactive compounds that can influence inflammation, glucose metabolism, vascular function, and oxidative stress. It's also possible coffee drinkers might be doing other things that keep them healthy. Eating a more balanced diet, getting plenty of exercise, sleep, not smoking, or drinking too much alcohol. And finally, staying socially active. I'm Dr. Sanjay Gupta, helping you live a better life.
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28: 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Danny Jansen hits a walk-off single to get the Rangers a 6-5 victory over the Diamondbacks. Catcher knows it is a big win for the clubhouse.
0: Yeah, huge. I think we've been playing tight games this whole season. Any momentum is good, and this team is a tight clubhouse. And obviously, you know, we have a 9-gamer on the road, but we're excited for it.
28: Rangers play the first of those 9 on the road, taking on the Astros tomorrow. Donovan Mitchell scores 7 of the Cavs' 14 overtime points, helping secure a 117-113 win over the Pistons. Cleveland now up in the series 3-2, game 6 tomorrow night. Round 1 of the PGA Championship at Arana Mink Golf Club. 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
3: It's 8:22. We're in the middle of the Musers Ticket Compound here from Parts Unknown. It's a great spot. Half of us are awake. The other half, Gordo, will wake up coming up during our traditional wake-up call at 8:40. We know Donovan is going to try to sleep all the way to 9 because he made it all night last night. We all tapped out at various points from about 11 p.m. to 4 a.m., which is when Davey left and let Donnie go deep into the night. And we're having a great time out here, all of us together, broadcasting morning, noon, and night.
2: Can I break in with a story, Junior?
3: Yeah.
2: Real fast?
3: Sure.
2: The PGA Championship coverage has begun. Mm-hmm. The voiceover? Big Dom. They did the montage, the sweeping shots of Philadelphia, voiced by a narrator.
4: Yes.
2: Big Dom.
3: Really?
10: No way.
7: Who's that?
2: Now, I did not hear it. I've only seen it visually, but now I need to hear it, don't I?
3: That's the Eagles mafia boss.
10: He's everywhere.
2: Who, by the way.
10: He does voiceovers now.
2: By the way, just signed a 3-year extension with the Eagles.
4: That guy's the best.
10: So is he an assistant coach? Is he head of security?
2: He's getting paid.
4: Yes.
10: What is he?
4: And getting laid.
3: What do you think

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1: ...out here, and yeah. I want to hear about Sean almost falling into the lake.
2: We've got a great pond just right off our broadcast location
3: and a
2: in
3: pool.
2: The bunkhouse here. And I was told there are really large bass in there, and I caught four yesterday. The biggest one I caught was probably 3 pounds or so. But I saw a picture yesterday of a 9 or 10 pounder.
3: Out of that pond?
2: Yes. Big bass are in there.
3: They eat that bitch?
2: Yes, Corby, they will hit plastics and some other lures or maybe live bait if you want to go that way. So, Sean.
3: No, I mean for dinner, fool.
4: Wait, what is this accent?
2: What are you doing?
1: I've never heard
2: what
1: you talk like
2: doing?
1: This.
4: I want to talk to more of this guy.
2: No.
5: Yeah. I feel like Kawhi Leonard is just
2: we don't
5: sat
2: want to
5: down
2: cancel Corby this morning.
4: let's talk to canceled Corby.
2: So as I'm out on the dock.
4: What you having for breakfast, canceled Corby?
2: Gosh.
5: Yeah.
4: So, I just heard him say eggs.
2: There was something.
4: Canceled Corby's having eggs for breakfast.
6: What about eggs?
2: So as I'm out casting on the dock, Sean comes walking out in flip-flops. It's a little muddy in front of the dock.
5: Yeah.
2: And all of a sudden I hear him make a noise and slip.
5: Fart and fall down. Oh, good God.
2: Man, you could have hurt yourself, but I guess you didn't, but you lost a flip-flop.
5: No, I slipped on the little step right there. What do you call that? It's a pontoon deck?
2: It's a floating
5: dock.
2: Yeah, yeah, floating dock, yeah.
5: And, I missed a step, and I lost a flip-flop about 2 feet under an area of muck. Luckily, I was able to retrieve it.
2: If you're walking around ponds...
4: Wait, you retrieved flip-flop from mud?
5: I did.
2: Yeah, he was covered in mud.
5: And honestly, it was so hot on that thing that I just dipped him in the water, rinsed him off, and 10 minutes later, I was
3: good to go.
5: Yeah.
2: Yeah. I was telling Sean they have artificial turf on that dock, and I felt like Dr. Jerry Punch right before kick in a hot game in September. It was so hot yesterday. But it was fun, though. I'm going to go.
3: What'd you use? What were you using?
2: I was using plastic worm, Corby.
3: Okay.
2: And some top water, too. They didn't hit the top water, but caught them on plastic worm.
5: You found a honey hole.
2: I did.
5: Four straight.
2: Yeah.
5: It was impressive.
1: All right, let's listen to some audio from last night. And were you listening to this live?
2: Yes, I heard this live because if I had to wake up during the night to go wee-wee pee-pee, I would turn on the app just to see, is Donnie still going at 3 or 4 in the morning? And I turned it on at 3, and son of a gun, he's going. And Davey was telling a story about almost getting kicked out of class, because I think Donovan was talking about when he got kicked out of a class in college. And this really hit me because Davey also went to North Texas. And Craig and I used to try to make each other laugh in class, too, usually handing ridiculous notes. It could be a lineup, could just be a funny sports name, could be a picture or something like that. Well, Davey tells this story of a drawing that I guess he came up with that involved Ernie and Bert, and it's really shocking, and it got them cracking up.
7: I almost got kicked out of a class. It was a radio TV film class. It was like the history of film. And one of my roommates and I took this class together. And we used to draw things on our notepads to try and make each other laugh. And I drew a picture of Ernie filleting Bert from Sesame Street. And it was in the middle of the lecture, and he laughed out loud. And the professor stopped and was trying to figure out who it was, and he couldn't pinpoint the two of us, but he was about to kick us out of the class.
8: So he's trying to break down the historical significance of Schindler's List. Bert and Ernie 6-9-ing.
7: Yeah. No, it was... Bert was laying back on the couch.
2: Bert was enjoying.
7: Or no, Ernie was laying back on the couch, and Bert, his cone head was down between his legs.
8: The hair sticking out.
7: Yeah.
2: Why did you pick that combo?
7: I don't know.

0: Why do I do anything?
1: This is so stupid.
0: It was a great drawing.
2: Yeah, if the point was to make the other guy laugh, I think you succeeded.
0: Yeah, I'm just saying it was well executed. No, I don't think
1: draw
0: I can
1: that
0: recreate
1: again.
0: It. I don't think I can recreate it, but I do remember one detail. I do remember that Ernie had his head cocked back in pleasure.
3: Dave.
4: Oh, Dave.
5: Wow.
1: Ernie and Bert, why do you draw them into that?
4: Poor Ernie and Bert.
1: Yeah, they're just buddies.
5: Mm. Also, as Donnie was going all night, he was accompanied at one point by Kid Reed from Kid and Play, his good buddy. And apparently they had a great conversation about everything the kid has been going through lately, his health issues, and he's doing well now.
4: Got a heart transplant, right?
5: Yeah.
0: Yeah.
4: Gosh.
0: Man.
4: That is but hardcore.
5: Apparently he's back to normal. And so they have this great visit, but then at the end, Kid said something that they had to dump.
6: The Tin Man remix is definitely a banger. My homeboy Key out of Houston did the remix, and he put his foot in it, man. So yeah, we're real happy with it. Real happy.
1: Well, man, I always appreciate you taking the time, man, to hang with me. And we'll talk to you again soon, homie.
6: Yeah, I get to go have sex.
0: Oh, we've been keeping you from that.
1: Yeah, test that ticker. I'll tell you that much.
6: Yo, and is in play.
0: Oh man.
6: Out, guys.
4: So he referred to us.
0: He must have spent some money on dinner.
4: Non-procreative type. Yeah. Love making.
5: Yes, that was in play.
7: She got the whole package.
4: Jeez.
8: It's kind of awesome because Kid was one of the more notorious smokers of the herb that maybe this great country has ever seen, and he has just gone cold turkey on all of it.
5: Really?
8: Yeah.
4: Straight edge, as they say.
8: Straight edge as you can possibly be.
5: Because of his new
8: because
5: heart.
8: Because of the new heart has changed things.
4: Did he get to keep his old heart? Do they allow you that option?
8: Yeah, they'll.
4: You know, if you're getting your car worked on, you can ask for the old shocks and they put new ones on. Can you do that with like a heart?
8: And it'll keep beating. They'll hook it up to like a car battery and they'll put it like in a
4: freezer
8: box.
9: Coffee table.
4: I think he's taking this a childish direction. But yeah, wouldn't that be
9: the
4: cool if you
9: top?
4: Got to keep your old heart?
5: What would you do with it?
4: Put it in one of those football display cases.
5: Uh-huh.
4: And
9: hook it up to jumper cables.
4: Yeah. Like a golf cart battery.
5: But what if it looked awful? What if you just worn it out and it looked ugly?
4: It still is a conversation piece.
8: It's all gray.
5: Maybe it's a good reminder.
9: That's my old heart.
4: Your what?
9: My old heart. It's it's hooked up to the golf cart over there.
5: Maybe if it was all ugly and beat up, it's a reminder for you to stay healthy.
4: Yes, it's a health reminder.
5: Okay, I like that.
4: Monty kept his leg. Y'all haven't heard that story?
9: No,
5: he didn't.
8: Go ahead. You can tell the story since you know it.
4: He kept his leg.
8: Okay.
0: Great story.
9: Great story.
5: All right. We have some business to tend to coming up next. It's a tradition here at the Musers.
9: Corby, you ready to saddle up?
8: These poor people.
9: Donnie said he wanted this because otherwise he would not wake up in time for a show.
5: He requested it. So it's the wake-up call next.
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3: 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Just about everybody is awake, but this is a tradition at this time every morning when we're at the compound. Gordo and Corby and the wake-up call. They have the wireless mics. Come in, guys.
4: Hey, can you hear me?
3: Yes.
4: Did you guys know that we have a storm cellar out here?
3: No.
5: Yes.
4: One of those concrete things that's set into the ground and has a hatch, like in the TV show Lost.
3: Oh, yeah. Exactly. I was going to say that.
4: Yeah. Have you seen this, Corby?
6: Yeah.
4: You're from Oklahoma, right? So you know about these things.
6: Yeah.
4: So we're opening it up.
7: Hello? Hello? Oh, Desmond?
4: See, that's a Lost reference.
3: I got it.
4: Me saying Desmond.
3: I got that.
6: So,
4: yeah.
6: It's only big enough for five people, though. So,
4: we'd have to choose. We'd have to choose.
3: Well, it's our compound, so the Musers get in.
4: I mean, look at this.
6: Discover it.
4: It's got ventilation. It has its own source of power.
6: I know.
4: That's amazing. All right, let me close this.
6: Do you think anyone's ever done it in there?
4: Oh, yeah. Oh, yeah. I want to give one. It's like a sex dungeon almost, isn't it, Corby?
6: Like a hot sex junk dungeon.
4: Yeah, okay, so we're going over to the hard-walled tent that Donovan is sleeping in.
5: The cabin.
3: Donnie was up all night.
4: Yeah, he was up till 4:30. We're going here. I'm not sure which... 5:30. I'm not sure which bedroom he's in. All right, I'm unzipping the tent right now.
6: Well, that sounded like a door, not really a tent. There's another door.
4: Okay, now we're inside the tent. Ooh, the AC is really cold in here.
5: Yeah, it is.
4: Okay, this one has a note attached to the door. Oh, it says off limits. You don't think that that Donovan put that there, do you, Corby?
6: I don't know, but this particular tent is incredibly nice.
4: This room says no girls allowed. That must be Donnie's room.
6: Yeah, it's the gay room.
8: Yeah.
4: Corby wants to know if you have towels.
5: I have towel. I'm fine.
9: I don't see towel.
4: What a frog voice you got.
5: Oh, yeah.
4: All right.
9: You show me towel.
5: Okay.
4: You need to show Corby towel or he won't shut up. Oh, look at that. Corby.
9: Okay.
5: Do you have towel?
9: There's a towel.
4: Corby, you have any other questions?
9: No. You have a soap?
5: Yeah,
4: we're going to hear from Cancel, Corby.
5: Hop on.
4: Yeah. Oh, a new character he debuted this morning, Donnie. It's called Canceled Corby. And he tells you the breakfast items he had.
6: Okay, you made it until 5:30.
5: I did.
6: Wow.
5: Did it. Now, I don't know what I have at 9 o'clock, which is 14 minutes from now.
4: I know. Yeah, you're not even dressed. You're in your boxers.
5: Okay, yeah, we got a show. I'll be there. At some point.
6: He actually sounds better than he has in the past in some of these instances.
4: Okay. Well,
6: so you got 3 hours of sleep?
5: Probably a little less than that. Got back to the room a little bit at 6.
4: Uh-huh. So how much did you drink last night?
5: I didn't have too much.
4: Like?
5: You know.
4: Did you have as much as Matt?
5: Oh, hell no. I don't think anyone had as much as Matt combined. He went through a whole trough full of beer.
2: Did you hear any of Matt's stories? Only 10 times?
5: Literally. I literally heard them all night long.
2: Yeah, he was on repeat.
5: I know.
2: And then he put it on shuffle and repeat. All right, Donnie. So do you want us to walk you to the broadcast?
5: No,
2: location?
5: No, I'll be
2: Are
5: there.
2: You going to broadcast shirtless like this with that taco meat out?
5: You want some for breakfast? I'll go and fix you some if you want it.
9: You have shoe?
2: Okay. Well, yeah, he wants to know if you have shoe.
9: He sees a shoe.
3: So. Hey, Gordo.
2: Yeah.
3: Is Mino awake?
2: Where's Mino's room? Do you know which one's Mino?
5: Yeah.
9: Right here.
2: What is this accent?
8: Like Jar Jar Binks.
2: Oh! Already up and at him. Yeah. He's dressed and every. Well, it's the same thing you wore last night. Did you sleep in that?
10: I did sleep in this, yes.
2: Yeah, you did.
10: Yeah.
2: You did.
10: And I was about to get in the shower and I heard the door open. I was like.
2: Could you hear us knocking on the door next to
10: you? I could hear
2: you could hear that. You could hear that all the way.
10: I could literally hear
2: five feet away. Yes.
9: You have bad teeth!
2: You have bad teeth?
9: Panty!
10: Panties?
9: You bad teeth?
2: You have panties.
10: Let me check. I do not have any panties.
9: Oh, we know.
2: Housekeeping Corby wants to know if you have panties.
9: Don't give him a panty.
2: I don't have any panty to give him, so I'm sorry, Housekeeping Corby.
9: Okay.
2: Anyway, you. What are you? You about to get in the shower?
10: I'm about to get into the shower. Yes.
2: Did you bring?
8: Let Corby go in there with
2: soap.
10: I did bring my own soap. Yes.
2: Okay. Housekeeping Corby wants to go in there and make sure you have everything. You
9: have the paste for your tooth.
2: You have the what?
9: Paste for your tooth.
8: Toothpaste for his.
2: You have the paste for your tooth.
10: Toothpaste, yes.
8: Have the paste.
9: Okay.
10: Anything else? Lupe?
9: You eat your breakfast?
10: I've only eaten breakfast, not yet. I will.
2: Okay. I haven't eaten breakfast yet. Okay. Housekeeping.
8: Okay.
5: Jar Jar, right. The housekeeper.
10: All right, thank you.
8: Jar Jar, housekeeper.
9: Bye-bye.
2: Corby, you come with me now.
9: Oh, okay? Yeah.
2: Okay, I want to show you this. Look at this. Out here, Housekeeping Corby.
9: Oh, this is so pretty with the brick.
2: So pretty with the brick.
9: You see TV?
2: I do see TV.
9: Yeah.
2: Housekeeping Corby, yeah.
9: TV make picture.
2: TV does make picture. Let's go outside, Housekeeping Corby.
9: Okay.
2: Unzip the tent there. Close the tent flap.
6: That's it. Interesting tent plan.
2: Oh, back to regular Corby now.
6: Oh, yeah.
2: Yeah, Housekeeping Corby.
8: Yeah, as soon as he walks outside.
2: Yes. When exposed to sunlight, Housekeeping
8: Jar
2: Corby
8: Jar
2: goes
8: Binks
2: away.
8: Housekeeper what goes up, away.
2: Jar Jar Corby.
8: All right, brave work there, gentlemen.
2: Great job.
8: All right, it's 8:50 on the ticket. Can Donnie now make it to the broadcast location? And how's Matt feeling? Let's find out next.
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27: 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For women, about a decade later. 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These are things everyone can do to decrease their risk of heart disease. I'm Dr. Sanjay Gupta, helping you live a better life.
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0: Despite Jacob Ladd's allowing three runs in the ninth and blowing the lead, the Rangers come back for a 6-5 win over the Diamondbacks. Skip Schumacher, happy to see the offense pick up the bullpen for a change.
1: Latz has been so good this year. I pitched him two innings, day off, then back-to-back, and then running him out there, and maybe not fair to him, quite honestly, but the boys picked him up in a big way.
0: Rangers get the day off to head to Houston and face the Astros tomorrow. Avalanche eliminate the Wild with a 4-3 overtime win in Game 5. Colorado takes the second-round series 4-1 and awaits the winner of Anaheim and Vegas in the Western Conference Final. It's a three-way tie atop the leaderboard in Round 1 of the PGA Championship. Stefan Jaeger, Bud Cauley, and Cameron Smith, all 3-under. Bryson DeChambeau struggling early on, 2-over through 5. That is the Ticket Ticker. 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
4: All right, we're finishing up with our first show for the Musers at the Musers Ticket Compound. And we got just about everybody out here. Matt's here, Sean, Davey, Corby, along with us here. And we're waiting the arrival of Donnie. We'll give him some grace because, we talked to him this morning at 5:45, so pretty incredible he made it all night.
5: How is Matt here? I thought Matt would be the wild card this morning.
4: Yeah, how you feeling, Matt?
6: I'm alive. No, I'm all right. I feel all right.
5: How late did you
7: Just all right.
8: You went to bed at right at 12:15.
6: No, it was later than that. It was 1:30.
4: You were still here when we went.
8: No, I mean, I'm on the air. You may have gone back and gone to bed, but you left at 12:15.
6: That's not true.
8: Yes, it is.
7: But Giorgio, didn't you and I go to bed at
4: 12:15?
9: Yeah, you guys.
8: That's when you left.
7: You guys, Matt left at the same time.
8: Yes.
9: No.
7: He came back.
9: He was back for another hour, I think.
8: Yeah. Oh, he's circled back.
7: Yeah.
6: I was gonna say because I didn't go to bed until like 1:45, so I walked out of here at 1:30-ish.
8: Well, you left and then came back.
6: I guess.
8: Because you were gone when I left. That's weird. Huh.
5: You lived up to your nickname, Matty Beers, last night. How many do you think you had?
6: 7. Mm.
4: But the real strong ones.
8: Yeah, right? They're all 10%.
6: Yeah,
8: so
6: right.
8: If that was in...
7: And throw
8: in,
7: liquor and gummies on top of that.
8: In dog beers, he would have had... That would have been like, 28 regular beers.
6: Yeah, because I brought 10 and I drank 7 of them, so...
10: What's the threshold of crushing it? How many do you got to get to say you crushed it last night?
4: 7.
6: I don't know. I mean, that's a good question.
4: I think 7 is the magic.
6: If I had started earlier, I could have had more.
10: I don't think I've ever crushed it.
5: 7 would have killed me, especially
6: really?
5: Strong beers.
8: Oh,
6: that's a lot. Yeah, you don't sleep very well. But I got a workout while I was sleeping, so that's nice.
5: Okay.
10: Gross.
4: Davey, we replayed your Ernie Burt drawing story. Was that Dr. Viamonte's class?
9: I can't remember. But yeah, probably.
7: Well, that sounds like a made-up name.
4: That's who we had, right, for film?
5: Yeah. Dan Viamonte.
7: We need to isolate Corby's tea kettle laugh that he had during the rant revival.
9: When we were talking about hot Tongans being Hongans.
4: Whoa. Hey, it's Donnie! Yay!
7: Donnie!
6: Wow, look at the guts.
4: He's all showered.
9: Wow. Hey.
5: You look good. You look refreshed.
6: You did it.
9: Hello. Hello. Can you hear me?
7: Yep.
9: Can you hear me?
7: Can you hear me?
9: Gotcha. Oh, I can't hear myself.
7: Oh, you need some headphones?
4: Yeah, you sound great.
9: Yep. I did.
7: We got you.
9: Hello.
10: Donnie Frog.
7: Make sure his headphones are plugged in.
8: Yeah.
11: That's good.
9: I can't hear myself.
8: Here, use these.
7: Corby,
4: yay! Oh, no.
7: Uh-oh, now you got to press the thing.
11: Oh, no.
9: Okay, there we go. There we go. We're back.
7: All right, Corby, put on the other headset.
9: I'm disheveled. How you guys doing this morning?
4: We're doing great.
7: Man, we're kicking ass.
9: That's good.
5: How do you feel?
7: We crushed it.
9: Not well, but we'll make it.
6: I hope so.
4: 2.5 hours sleep.
9: Yeah. How you feel? I think that's the only question I'm going to ask today.
7: Ask it again.
9: I won't.
11: No, good question.
5: Are you happy you did it?
9: Yeah, of course.
5: You had a fun time.
9: It was epic. Fun.
4: It was epic.
9: Davey was great. Yeah, we had fun with
7: Did y'all take some more calls or anything
9: Kid,
7: like that?
9: Kid Reed was on for a bit.
7: crazy things happen?
9: No,
7: with
9: I don't think did we. I don't think we took another phone call, did we?
4: That's probably better.
12: Yeah, I don't know.
9: No, I don't think so.
12: Calls were bad last night. I'm not going to lie.
7: David, did you have the cry laughing when you were talking about Bert and Ernie?
12: Yeah, for sure.
7: Davey always has that thing of when he laughs, he just tears start streaming down immediately.
4: Do you still have the drawing? Did you save it and frame it?
12: I saved it for a while, but it's long gone.
7: It should be hanging up in the DMA.
12: I mean, it was like in the top corner of a notebook page. So
7: that's okay.
12: The drawing itself was probably maybe 3 inches by 4 inches or something like that. But it was incredibly detailed.
7: But the DMA would present it in context. They would put the whole page.
12: Yeah, they would put the
7: book.
12: The whole folio that it was in.
4: It's so wrong to do that to Ernie and Bert.
7: And so Ernie was really enjoying it, right?
8: So yeah. Did it stop down
12: Ernie
8: the class?
12: Was like this.
7: Gay. Lean back, head, mouth open.
4: Bert's cone head.
12: Yeah, with just a little tuft of hair on top.
8: Did it stop down the class when your buddy started laughing?
12: Yes.
4: And he wanted to find out who was laughing and why.
12: Because I kind of had it shielded from him, and I was working
7: on it. As you were working on it, as you were composing
12: yeah,
7: it?
12: Yeah, I was working on it, and then I slid it over, and I kind of elbowed him, and he looked down, and he went, ho! And it stopped down the class because it was mid-lecture. It wasn't like they were showing a film at that time. It was like the professor was speaking, whether it was that professor or not. I can't remember.
7: And Bert was performing an act of admiration on Ernie, for those who didn't hear the story.
12: Yes, yeah. Yes.
7: And Davey decided to render that in drawing.
12: Yeah, it was as if I was a voyeur standing behind Bert. Yeah, looking over Bert's shoulder.
7: So you're seeing the back of Bert's head.
12: Yes. Yes.
7: And did Ernie have a guiding three-fingered hand on top of Bert's cone head?
12: I can't remember. He might have had a hand on his shoulder.
5: The best part was that Ernie's head was all the way back.
12: Yeah, Ernie was cocked back in, like, extreme pleasure.
7: Mouth agape in pleasure, feeling heaven.
12: Yeah, you could see all of the inside of his felt mouth.
4: Thanks, Bert.
7: Oh my gosh.
4: All right, Amy. All right, well, what are you guys doing?
10: I have no idea.
4: Is this your show?
7: Yeah, we got the two most damaged hosts right now are about to lead a show together.
10: What are
7: the
10: we
7: one
10: doing?
7: Who stayed up till 5:30, and then Matt, who basically went through a brewery in one night.
8: I
12: did.
8: The looping Matt.
10: Yeah, no.
8: And then
12: Gordon trying to prime it.
8: Yeah.
7: I was not. I was just enjoying his stories.
4: Yeah.
12: They were good.
10: That dream I had about Casey Musgraves, I can tell that again.
9: Yeah, no. Oh, well, you know what? We have 4 hours. I don't care. You can do anything you want today. Who cares?
7: Oh, yeah.
10: Okay. So I had this dream
9: Okay, no. I didn't mean now. Let's
7: save
9: wait,
7: it.
9: Let's
7: save
9: wait
7: it.
9: Until
7: save
9: the,
7: it.
9: Yeah. the meat
7: It's
9: of
7: good
9: the
7: enough
9: show.
7: To say.
4: Yeah. Yeah. Save it until really lunch is. Hour, I think. That's where I'd put that.
10: Oh, yeah. Yeah.
9: We do have Am I the Jerk? That's a Thursday staple because today is Thursday, right?
8: Yeah, yeah. Bird, yes.
12: It is.
4: Sure is.
8: You have Birdhouse Part 2.
9: Oh, yeah, well. Birdhouse Part 2.
7: Birdhouse
9: we're
7: Day.
9: We're supposed to have a music segment. We'll get something done. We'll be fine today. Okay. Everything will be great. All right. Yeah.
7: Rally.
4: Yeah, that's what I like to hear.
9: Boot and rally.
4: Okay.
10: We made it.
4: Stay tuned. The invasion is next here from the compound.
7: Maybe.
9: Boy.
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8: And do you guys see the rope hanging down that little wall right there?
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8: Mino asked if Sean thought that he could free solo that.
12: Yeah.
13: No shows, no rules, just right.
14: I need like 12 more beers.
8: I was
14: going to
8: say,
4: speaking of which,
14: we'll see Alex
4: like
14: Honnold do that.
4: Dunham 1, Davidson 0.
8: Okay, let's not keep score.
10: Ooh.
12: Wow.
7: Oh,
8: God,
7: that's what I'm
8: drank
7: talking
8: it
7: about.
8: And threw it on the ground with force.
7: 1-0.
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26: You ever wonder why the same cold virus makes some people so sick and others not sick at all? Well, according to an interesting new study out of Yale School of Medicine, one key factor is how quickly the cells in their noses, called nasal cells, respond to the virus and contain it. It's called the interferon response, and it can vary for different people. Now, when that response gets inhibited, it can trigger a different reaction, which leads to excessive mucus production and inflammation. In other words, a cold that is a lot more miserable. Of course, there are other factors at play: your genetics, any underlying conditions, immunity from vaccinations or previous infections. If you are trying really hard not to get sick, high-quality masks, they can be very effective. Also, good old-fashioned hand washing. And remember not to touch your face. I'm Dr. Sanjay Gupta, helping you live a better life.
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5: For them to come back could have been a difference of a deflating or inflating clubhouse right there. They're super excited, especially after giving it up in the ninth inning.
4: Rangers begin a three-game set with the Astros in Houston tomorrow. Pistons blow a 9-point lead with 2 minutes to go, ultimately fall to the Cavaliers in overtime 117-113. Detroit now trailing in the series 3-2, game 6 tomorrow night. And Stefan Jaeger back on top in round 1 of the PGA Championship with a 4-under. Nothing easy for Ludvig Åberg, Rory McIlroy, and Jordan Spieth so far. They're all even par through 5. That is the Ticket Ticker. I'm Ryan Baldwin, Sports Radio 96.7, 13-10 The Ticket.
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0: 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This is The Invasion, the world's most dangerous midday show. 9-1, middays here on The Ticket. My name is Donovan Lewis. Alongside my radio partner, he is Matt McLaren. Matt, good morning to you.
1: Good morning.
0: Oh, happy Thursday to you. Happy Thursday to everyone out there. Thank you so much for joining us. It is the 14th day of May. And we are here live at the Musers Ticket Compound, brought to you by Hegwood Group Property Tax Consultants. We are joined right at the very top of the show. Look at the star power that stuck around for today's beginning of the show. It's the full hard line and a third of the Musers. There's Corby and Davey and Bob and Gordon joining us.
2: You bet.
0: We are so happy that you join us today. We haven't quite planned the show, so we'll let you know as time goes how we're going to go about the show today. We do have staples today, though. We will have a Thursday edition of the Birdhouse with Corby. We had so much left over from yesterday. We'll do it today at 11:30. We'll have Am I the Jerk at 9:55. You have time to send in those scenarios to amithejerk1310@gmail.com. 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We do it every single week there. The news with Travis is at 10:30. We'll hop aboard the OSS for other sports stuff at 11:10. But the crew back at the studio, ready to rock with us, left to right on your radio dial. There is Baldy, there is Travis, and of course, there is the tip sheet. Matt, how you doing this morning, man?
1: I'm all right.
0: Yeah?
1: Yeah.
3: I feel partially responsible for Matt's demise last night, because I'm nowhere even in the same zip code as Matt with beer, but I do like it, and I like to learn about it, and he's really good at teaching. He really is. He's like the beer sensei.
1: That's a good way to describe me.
3: Yeah, and so I asked him, I go, hey, did you bring some cool beers here? And
4: yeah.
3: He was like, yeah.
0: Well, yeah.
3: And so he starts breaking them out and talking to me about it and where I've had it and where he's had it and all that and why this is a good beer. And again, for me, it's like a lesson. It's schooling for me. And so I shared a couple of really, really strong beers with him on top of what he had already consumed, which was a lot.
1: So you were an enabler.
3: Yeah, but a fun one.
1: Yeah, it was fun.
2: I thought that people who are aficionados of alcoholic beverages, they don't drink them. They spit them out. But you don't.
1: No, that's a wine thing.
2: You don't spit out beer, right?
3: Wait, people that drink wine literally spit it out?
0: Yeah, if you're going to a wine tasting, you taste like six different wines.
1: You can't drink them all.
0: And if you don't like it, you just spit it out.
5: If you're a sommelier.
1: Correct.
3: Wow.
1: So perhaps if you're a Cicerone, maybe you would spit out the beer.
6: Yeah, because if you're just tasting, you just want to taste it. You're not trying to get hammered.
2: Yeah. It's not a wine.
3: I think maybe
2: drinking,
3: I read about this. There's somebody locally that is a brewery guy. Maybe you know him, that went sober or got sober or whatever, but he still tastes the beer and spits it out and all that.
6: Oh, yeah, that would make sense. Yeah. But you remember in Sideways, they go to the tasting and Paul Giamatti drinks the whole spit bucket.
3: God. Yeah.
1: Oh. I'm not drinking them. Whoa.
2: Another blanket. They said that really hurt Merlot sales.
1: Did it really?
2: Yeah, that movie.
1: Because
2: Paul
1: can't get
2: Giamatti
1: it out of your head.
2: Ranted about Merlot's.
3: What a great movie.
1: That's a great
2: was
1: film.
2: Was it?
3: Yes.
1: I highly enjoyed
6: it's
1: it.
6: So good.
1: Not now, Miles. Close the door.
0: What movie is this?
2: Sideways.
1: About wine.
3: Yeah. And so
6: him
3: much
6: and,
3: more.
1: What's his name?
6: Hayden Thomas
3: Paul
6: Church.
3: Paul Giamatti, yeah.
2: Thomas Hayden Church.
6: Yeah. Thomas Hayden Church. I had it almost right.
0: I feel like that's
2: his brother
0: into
2: moved
0: white people
2: to,
0: land.
5: You think?
2: Moved to Play Center.
0: You guys sound so excited.
1: Not everybody in that movie is white.
0: I haven't seen it, so I will bet Donnie. You the majority.
6: What's a movie about what? Wine and
7: it's
6: white
7: very,
6: people?
7: It's a very white
0: movie.
3: No,
0: it really?
3: It's not. It's about relationships.
1: Right.
3: And
1: that one
3: no. Friendships.
6: It's about a boy and his dragon.
2: Mayo thumb smears up.
1: The one lady from Grey's Anatomy is in it?
3: Sandra Oh?
1: Yeah, her.
3: Yeah, she's great.
0: She's not black.
3: No,
1: she's not white.
2: She's a person of color.
0: I think you guys would
3: who was the other
0: try
3: chick
0: and
3: in
0: draft her in the race draft.
3: There were
1: probably
3: two women in it. Who was the other one?
1: It was that curly blonde-headed lady.
3: Yeah.
1: I forget her name. Is it Emily?
0: So
1: something?
0: To tell me this movie is not White People Land, you went to Sandra Oh.
1: I'm just saying
4: they
1: not,
4: did.
1: Not
3: no, no,
1: not
3: no.
1: Me.
3: We just said she
2: I
3: was
2: told
3: in
2: you
3: it.
2: It's very white.
1: Yeah, I just said not everybody in it is white.
6: Virginia Madsen?
3: Yeah.
1: Yes, her. Is that Michael's sister?
3: I used to love her. That is his sister.
1: Yeah.
3: Is I used to think she died.
2: She once
3: so
2: blew
3: hot.
2: Me off at a buffet.
6: Whoa.
3: What?
2: She once blew me off at a buffet.
3: Oh, okay.
2: Virginia Madsen.
1: I hope she wasn't.
3: Why were you at a buffet?
2: Tried to say nice things to her, and she did not comment.
6: You just
2: from the,
6: tried to place your unit on the buffet and hope
2: said,
6: she
2: hey,
6: would
2: here's
6: take
2: a hot
6: it.
2: Dog on a platter. Why don't you tug on that and see if.
3: That was a bad way to go about meeting Virginia
6: dog.
3: Madsen.
6: Are you hungry?
2: Wait, yeah, that didn't work. So I met her at a party. I went with Wolanski. It was in Dallas. And Virginia Madsen was there along with Spinal Tap. It was at this private house.
1: Oh, no.
3: What?
1: Oh,
2: God. They were having a party in the backyard. There was
1: worst
2: like a
1: party ever?
2: A yeah. buffet. And I got
1: Spinal
2: to meet Spinal Tap.
1: God,
3: were they playing?
1: 3 minutes and left?
2: No, they weren't playing.
3: Were they in character?
2: No. No, it was Michael McKean and
3: Christopher Guest
2: and no,
3: Harry Shearer.
2: I think Christopher Guest was the only one who wasn't there, and it was Harry Shearer and Michael McKean
3: okay,
2: who I talked
3: to. But they weren't in character.
2: No.
3: Oh, okay. So no, you could have just said it was Michael McKean and Harry Shearer.
2: I could have, yes.
3: Oh,
2: and I apologize to you and your family, Corby.
3: Thank you.
2: Well, it sounds like Donnie would really be interested in
0: oh my gosh
2: meeting those guys.
0: So they didn't play Big Bottom.
2: No. Talk about bum cakes. My girl's got them.
0: I tried again. I tried thinking I missed something. It's just me. Went in with an open mind and watched again. Just in case I missed something, and I didn't miss a thing.
2: Isn't there
6: That's insane to me.
1: On Spinal Tap.
2: Isn't
6: Fred Willard? You didn't think Fred Willard's character was good?
1: Dude. What is
2: that? Isn't there a hip-hop version of Spinal Tap?
6: CB4?
2: CB4, yeah. Is that good?
0: Yeah. It's fine.
2: See, you just don't like mockumentaries.
0: No, that's the only style of TV that feels like that's out there right
3: now.
0: Did
3: you see Best in Show?
0: No.
3: Have you seen any of the other Christopher Guest movies?
0: I feel like I'm putting him in the same category as Wes Anderson.
4: Oh, come on.
3: No.
1: Wes Anderson had some good stuff.
3: You need to go see The Royal.
1: Bottle Rocket's fantastic.
3: I don't know if he'd like Bottle
6: Rocket.
3: That was
6: his first one, though.
3: Would he like Royal Tenenbaums? That's the opus.
1: No, he wouldn't like it.
0: I'm right here.
3: Well, I know. We're trying to figure
0: you
3: it
0: talk
3: out.
0: Talk to me.
3: We're
0: not,
3: trying to figure
0: not
3: it out.
0: About me.
1: No,
2: we're pre-gaming how we're going to talk to you.
1: He wouldn't. He doesn't want this. Stay away.
6: By the way, Gordon, did you see the Spinal Tap sequel?
2: I did.
6: I enjoyed it.
2: I did, too. I don't know why everyone's bagging on it. I think one of those deals, it's destined to have people bag on it.
6: But maybe history will treat it more kindly.
2: Yeah.
6: I thought it was fine.
2: I liked
6: the,
2: it.
6: The Paul McCartney and Elton John cameos were so good.
2: Yeah, it's great.
0: Hey, man. I have it recorded. Why are you telling me
6: you're never going to see it?
1: What did you record it on?
3: I feel bad.
0: It was on HBO, hey, and I was going to watch it. They came on back-to-back one night, and that's when I watched the first one. And then I saw, like, the first 20 seconds of the second one. Like, if you think I'm going to waste another second on this mess.
1: Man.
2: Am I the only one that still records shows on VCR?
6: VCR?
0: Yeah.
6: Do you really?
2: Yeah, set the timer and record something.
0: There's no
6: that's
0: way. You don't do that. I don't believe that at all.
1: Where do you get the VHSs from?
3: The last guy to do that I know of, that was actually recording something and set the timer and all that, was our old friend Joel Genesta, who recorded
6: may he rest in peace.
3: His Fox shows and came back from a camping trip and hit play on The Simpsons when he came back after 7 days and is sitting there watching it, and it's all news stuff about buildings exploding.
1: Weird.
3: And that's
2: and
3: how
2: that's
3: he learned
2: how he found
3: about
2: out about 9/11.
3: Yes.
1: It's a trip.
2: Was on VCR.
3: VCR. How many people in the United States learned about that a week later from VCR?
1: One.
5: Because they wanted
1: you
5: to
1: knew
5: watch
1: the one guy who did.
5: Their cartoons when they got back.
3: Yeah.
1: Oh, man.
2: What? What's wrong?
1: My wallet.
6: Uh-oh.
2: You lost your wallet?
6: Who needs a wallet?
5: There's pickpockets out here.
3: Yeah.
1: I must have put
2: did
1: it
2: you say pickpockets?
5: Yeah.
6: Pickpockets.
2: That is a weird emphasis.
6: Foo Fighters. Pickpockets.
2: The Foo Fighters. Yeah. Pickpockets.
5: Say like
1: so how about
5: Walker.
1: That game, huh?
7: Stole my cat.

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1: Well, I forget what they were.
2: Ones that are worth recording? Like zero.
1: The max was what? Because like Braveheart had two VHS tapes.
3: But you could buy the extra.
4: Still in the stand. Still in the stand.
5: Still in the 3-point stand.
1: So what did you do? Like 2.5 hours on a VHS, I guess.
4: Yeah, because you had to.
6: But you could do the slow,
4: the slowest.
7: Slow extended. What are you, rich?
4: To maximize
7: extend
4: everything.
7: Those things.
4: Heck yeah!
7: Get 6 hours and 32 minutes.
5: Worst quality recording.
4: Ever. That's all we had, though.
7: You could almost hear the dialogue.
4: Have you gone through all of yours, Bob? Every VCR tape you have?
7: Most of them, yes. Several I just said, you know what, I'm not going to save these 15 episodes of Seinfeld. There's better technology now.
5: But don't you hate your former self when you play one of those recordings and it's in that EP recording it's like super slow and you barely make out the picture on it now?
7: The good news is, though, you almost never replay them anyway. Right. You just save them because you're a psycho.
5: Right.
6: So Project Digitize, do you have... Or I'm sure it exists, but I have, if you don't, the entire 99 Stanley Cup series.
1: Do you really?
7: I think I have them all, but I like to see other recordings to see if we can upgrade some, so I'd be interested.
6: Okay, yeah, I think
5: I have. That's not out there on YouTube or anything already?
6: No.
7: No, not complete games.
5: Wow.
7: Unfortunately.
5: That's it is really kind of cool, though, to go back and watch something like that and see also the commercials.
6: Yeah,
7: it's absolutely
6: very much a time capsule. Yeah.
7: And you can do that. There are games in the early 70s that are still out there with full commercials.
1: I had my Game 6 tape from the 99, and when we were out, because we went out and watched the game, and I got back, I'd recorded the whole thing. I was like, all right, I want to watch them. So the next day I woke up and hit play, and right when Gary Bettman comes out to hand Darian Hatcher the cup, it stopped recording because it went so long. I was like, really? So I missed it.
7: Dang it.
1: That's a cool story.
7: The one I can't find.
6: That sucks.
7: If anyone has
6: literally.
7: It. Anyone out there recording. In Radioland.
1: No, literally, like when he came out.
8: He's addressing Radioland.
9: The game was there.
5: Everyone be quiet.
7: I can't find the full Cinco de Moro game, so if someone's got
1: really?
7: That, I'd be interested.
6: How
1: that's
6: is
1: a long
6: that?
1: One.
6: That's from 08.
7: I know.
5: I just taped over that last week.
7: You don't even
1: What'd
7: know.
1: What'd you tape?
8: 9/11.
5: Yeah, I taped some old 9/11.
7: What would you say Cinco de Moro is?
5: That is when Moro scored 5 goals. In one
6: it's
5: game.
6: It's a good guess.
1: Who's that's a really good guess.
7: Who's Moro?
5: He was Brendan Moro.
7: Okay. All right.
5: He dated somebody's daughter.
1: Guy Carboneau.
6: That's right. They're still married. Hey,
7: we don't need to feed him information.
1: He's been nice to me.
7: We're peering into his brain to see what he's got saved
5: okay,
7: up.
5: Okay, what an impressive I knew that much.
7: I'm very Thank pleased you. So far.
8: Gordo Thank knows you. A lot about sports.
5: Thank you. He yes, does. I do.
7: So 5 goals. When was this?
5: It was in the 90s.
7: Uh-huh.
5: So, yeah, look it up. Okay. You have a calendar in front of you?
1: What team look did he up. Do it against? Do you remember?
5: He did it against the Montreal...
4: Come on, Ribby, you got
5: Maple
4: it.
5: Leafs. No, Canadiens.
6: See, we were going to do... I talked to Mino about this, about doing a Diamond Talk last night with no knowledge of the game at all. And so you just jump on, and you guys have knowledge. And then I'm like, boy, the Rangers... Lost a tough one last night, 11-1. No.
1: Man, that no-hitter was something else.
6: How long would it take for me to get it right?
4: You wouldn't have gotten that game right.
5: How many people here have seen a no-hitter in person? Mm.
6: I've seen a perfect game.
1: I saw a perfect game.
5: I saw the perfect game in person, too.
1: The Kenny Rogers?
5: Yeah.
1: Wow. That's pretty cool.
6: I also saw a Nolan Ryan one-hitter on mushrooms.
7: Which
6: Top
7: is,
6: that.
5: He Nolan Ryan
6: was
5: on mushrooms.
4: Oh, what a great accomplishment.
7: Which is I knew ironic. That.
1: That's incredible.
8: You borrowed Nolan's one-hitter?
7: Are you saying you were at the Kenny Rogers perfect game, Gordon?
5: I was.
6: Yeah, so was I.
5: I was.
6: Me too.
5: I think I still have my little
7: You guys are
5: pass.
7: More believable. I'm wondering what
6: I still have the
7: this.
6: The program from it.
7: Really?
6: Yeah. I mean, we were all in the press box, but
5: yeah.
6: We were
5: all still. Together.
7: Oh, is Gordon next to you?
5: Yeah.
7: Okay.
5: Yeah.
1: That counts. You
7: didn't
1: saw
7: know if that
1: it.
7: Was the year he got the 10-game plan or
1: that's
7: something.
1: Impressive.
6: That's when we had the ticket booth at the old ballpark.
7: So what great. A glorious place
6: not
7: that
6: the,
7: was.
6: Not Arlington Stadium, but
8: the old ballpark, Arlington.
6: The middle stadium.
8: We kept that until
1: right
8: 8 or 9, probably. Man, that was for a
5: the ticket
8: stretch.
5: Booth.
8: Yeah.
7: Was I so part great. Of the most famous ticket moment in that booth? Do you
6: with
7: think
6: with the baseball?
7: Yes.
5: What happened?
7: Where I have one original member of Diamond Talk to my.

0: right.
1: Okay.
0: Or to my left, one to my right.
2: That's right.
0: So in between them, Rusty Greer, the actual Rusty Greer, fouls a ball back into the ticket booth. I rise to my feet to barehand it, which I successfully pull off. Not that hard a play.
1: Had it bounced yet, or is it straight back in the
0: straight back on the fly into my right hand, and I look back because I was expecting one or the other to compete for the ball.
1: Yeah,
0: they're both on the floor.
1: They're both cowering.
0: They both thought a freaking
1: both
0: grenade
1: having
0: was...
1: like NOM flashbacks.
0: These baseball guys were hiding
3: on the
0: baseball.
3: Ground. Yeah, they're scared of the baseball. Diamond Talk was scared of the baseball.
2: Yeah, but did you single off lefty?
0: And then
1: messed up.
0: And then Hammer basically was like, it was almost like I was C-3PO on Endor. He started, like, worshiping me because I caught a baseball with my bare hand.
4: Man, that Bob. Wow.
2: What was the exit velo on it?
4: You just caught a baseball from lefty.
0: And I'm like, wow.
2: A lefty.
5: I was alone. I was alone in that booth one night because nobody wanted to sit with me. And covering the game and...
3: By the way, it was like an auxiliary press box that... sometimes, like, a road TV crew would use or something.
1: We could be kicked out of there if they needed it.
3: But because they didn't want us in the gen pop of the press box that John Blake just stuffed us in there.
2: But it ended always next to the radio.
0: But it was, like, the best spot. Like,
3: it was awesome.
0: If you were handpicking a suite, you would say, I want this vantage point. It was unbelievable.
3: Yeah, it was like if you looked straight up, you were kind of looking down the first baseline.
0: Unbelievable spot.
6: All right, it's 9:32.
3: I guess. Sorry, he was mid story when I interrupted.
6: We'll come back.
3: Okay.
6: Story. The wonderful, beautiful story about Corby at the ballpark by himself.
5: I don't like my story
6: anymore. 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We'll come back. Maybe we'll have a Corby story. Maybe we'll talk a little sports.
5: Maybe I'll blow my head off on the air.
6: Jeez.
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10: don't let me stop you. For years, we've been reporting on the health benefits of coffee, and that's not going to stop today. A new study, this one out of Harvard School of Public Health, found that coffee and tea could help lower your risk of developing dementia. People who enjoyed 1 to 3 caffeinated cups a day saw the biggest impact. In addition to the caffeine, coffee contains hundreds of bioactive compounds that can influence inflammation, glucose metabolism, vascular function, and oxidative stress. It's also possible coffee drinkers might be doing other things that keep them healthy. Eating a more balanced diet, getting plenty of exercise, sleep, not smoking, or drinking too much alcohol. And finally, staying socially active. I'm Dr. Sanjay Gupta, helping you live a better life.
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9: Thank you, Travis. It is 9:39, Thursday morning here with the Invasion. Donovan Lewis, Matt McLaren, as we continue live from the Hegwood Group Property Tax Consultants Musers Ticket Compound. Hanging out at the table with us, we have Corby, we have Davey. We'll have Am I the Jerk coming up in 15 minutes or so.
10: Let me ask you guys a question.
9: Shoot.
10: Are there still shoe cobblers out there?
9: Yes. I wondered the same thing recently.
10: Really?
9: Yes.
11: There's one right across from Mockingbird Station, and I had to, I don't know whether I had to get it something resold or just repaired, but I took shoes there.
10: Because I really like these shoes, but this is coming off.
9: Well, just super glue it.
11: Yeah, to get some Gorilla Glue.
12: How long have you had those kicks?
10: Maybe 3 years.
12: It's time to get some new ones, bro.
10: Why?
12: Just get the exact same pair, and you don't even have to worry about it.
10: I don't know about that. I like these.
12: You can break the other ones in just like that. Get the same exact pair.
10: Like, what would it cost me to go to Shoe Man to get them repaired?
9: Well, no. You'd have to pay him to super glue it.
11: And then maybe it would be like $20.
9: He'd act like he did something amazing.
11: To just glue it?
10: Maybe is that all shoe people do?
12: I was about to say, maybe he has another way to repair it that's a little more...
9: Like what? You're not going to replace the entire sole on that.
12: I know, but still, it may be something else. What if he stitches it? I don't know.
9: Just super glue it. Different. I super glue shoes all the time.
10: You do?
9: Yeah.
10: Okay.
9: Not these, but I've had shoes that I wear around the yard, I just super glue the sole back on.
12: You make $800 million a year. Invest in another exact same pair and just don't worry about it for another 4 or 5 years.
11: How many pairs of those On Clouds do you have?
10: I have 2 pair of Ons, and then I have...
11: I could have sworn you had more, because you have the Boise State ones. You just have these and the Boise State ones?
10: The Boise ones are not Ons.
11: Oh, I thought they were.
10: No, those are like Brooks or something like that.
11: Oh, okay.
9: Everybody likes those Ons.
10: And then, yeah, they're great.
11: They're not good for me.
10: They're not?
9: You try.
11: No, because, see how you have the little holes in the sole?
10: Yeah.
11: I guess for cushion.
10: Yeah.
11: But when you're a big fella,
10: yeah,
11: you compress them so much that they squeak when you
9: Weird.
11: Walk.
10: Oh.
12: Squeak foot?
10: Yeah.
9: Also,
10: you don't want squeak foot.
9: I've always thought it strange because you could say, okay, how about a cobbler? And immediately your brain is thinking of a heated fruit dessert. But it can mean, I don't know how that makes any sense. You could say, okay, I'm a cobbler, and you fix shoes. What?
11: Well, if you have a modifier, like if you say I'm a peach cobbler, then you would know
9: right.
11: that you don't fit.
9: But that's got to be, I wonder if there's other words that it's just so drastically different in meaning. It's very
12: right,
9: odd.
12: But it's the same thing, yeah.
9: Right.
12: I get that's probably one of the two food opinions I get.
9: Yeah, you hate heated fruit, warm fruit, whatever you call it, hot fruit.
12: Yeah.
10: Asics. Those are what my Boise Steak fella. Okay. Those are Asics.
11: All right.
13: Are you a cobbler?
10: What is your most comfortable shoe?
12: The ones I have on right now are very comfortable. I usually wear these to work out in. But I take off my shoes.
11: And why do you hate hot fruit?
12: It's
11: like even in a pie.
12: Yeah, I don't eat any type of fruit pie.
9: Or cobbler.
11: What if it's chilled?
12: Nah, I'm out. Then pie is not supposed to be cold. Unless it's like
9: but you don't
12: ice
9: like
12: box
9: it warm.
12: Pie or something.
9: Interesting.
12: And I don't want to, I don't know. It's just the mushiness of the fruit. If I want an apple, I want that sucker crisp.
11: Okay.
12: Not
11: that makes sense.
12: Gooey, mushy apple. Hmm. And then after you eat a piece of cherry pie, it looks like a crime scene. Who wants that?
11: What about, like, bread pudding? It's like a cobbler without the fruit.
12: Yeah, I mean, it's not my favorite, but if it's there and I really want something sweet, I'll take a couple bites.
11: Okay. All right, back to your shoes. Sorry.
10: God, because I love, like, apple pie, peach cobbler.
11: Peach cobbler. All of it.
12: Yeah, my wife does also, and I just, and she will say, man, she saw this apple pie that she wants to get, but she doesn't want to eat the whole thing by herself. But she knows
11: blueberry cobbler.
10: Did you admit blueberry cobbler?
11: Yeah.
10: Holy
11: man.
10: Crap.
11: I love blueberries.
10: What about
12: only way I can take a little warm fruit is in a blueberry muffin. If you just take it out of the oven, okay, I'll eat that, but
11: okay.
12: It's not in it.
11: But they're like chocolate chips almost.
12: Right,
11: sense.
12: Right.
10: My grandma used to make blackberry cobbler, too.
11: Yeah, I've had that. Man, blackberries are my number one power-ranked fruit.
10: They're really? So good.
1: I don't like them because they have that seed that gets stuck in your
11: not
1: teeth.
11: As, not as bad as raspberries do.
1: Yeah, raspberries are worse.
11: And raspberries, when you take them home from the grocery store, they go bad within 15
1: minutes. Yeah, they get
11: minutes.
1: A little mold on them. Mold.
11: Can
1: you? I suppose you could cobbler
11: you
1: any
11: could
1: fruit.
11: You could
1: have
11: right? mold in
1: like
11: your
1: you,
11: attic.
1: You could make a raspberry cobbler,
11: sure.
1: I guess.
11: Sure.
10: What about cinnamon apples? You don't like those warmed up? Like
1: no,
10: the,
1: I don't either.
12: No.
1: He's
12: and
1: right.
12: I like cinnamon and I like apples.
1: The mush is weird.
12: It's just not together.
1: Like applesauce?
11: Yeah, applesauce. Would you eat applesauce when you were kids?
1: Gross.
12: Not really. Apple
10: I never liked
12: is,
10: applesauce.
1: It's like somebody chewed up what, apples though. And then spit it out, and then you're supposed to eat it again.
10: If put you, it in a package.
1: Yeah.
12: If you slather a little bit, just a tiny bit, I don't know why. That's why I don't understand why you guys would rag on ham. Now, maybe on beefaroni is a little different, but, man, if you put just a tiny bit of applesauce, like on a pork chop or something.
11: Oh, yeah.
12: Man, it's it real. Is not bad. Not bad.
10: I don't like mixing food like that.
1: Yeah, that's weird.
12: But you like
11: or like the mint jelly on a lamb chop.
12: But you like gravy, don't you?
10: Yeah.
12: That's mixing food. That's the most disgusting thing out there.
10: Gravy?
12: Yeah, man.
11: White gravy?
1: All
12: whatever
1: gravies.
12: Gravy, it doesn't matter.
10: So you won't eat gravy?
12: Out.
10: Not even at Thanksgiving?
12: Out.
11: Not even just a dab?
12: I yell it. As soon as if I go to a place that, you know, if a Salisbury steak and mashed potatoes. I'd say it three different times.
11: When was the last time you gravy. Ordered a Salisbury steak at a restaurant
1: that
12: dude,
1: wasn't in high school?
12: Dude, I love Salisbury.
1: Where do you
12: steak.
1: See that at?
12: Either that or chop steak or something like that, yeah. But no gravy, man. Pork chop, no.
10: Salisbury steak was always such a letdown at school.
1: Man, oh, no man.
10: But
1: you
10: didn't see it on the menu.
12: But at Wyatt's, though.
10: Yeah, Wyatt's,
12: at Wyatt's
10: is a different
12: it
10: story.
12: Was the best.
10: Yeah.
12: That's where I would mainly get it. There's a trailblazer on the menu at Cotton Patch that I will enjoy.
11: Oh, man, it's been a while since I've been to Cotton Patch. Cotton Patch is good.
12: Yeah, it is. Makes me feel like a brand-new man when I have one of those.
10: We did a big segment a couple of months ago on cafeterias. And
12: I remember hearing that, yeah.
10: The decline of the cafeterias and how, at the time, whether it was Wyatt's or Luby's, Furs, yeah, I mean, that dominated the landscape of DFW and Houston, the South.
12: It did.
10: They were all so big in the South.
12: There's still the Luby's that's
10: there's,
12: so, 5 minutes from my house, 10
10: yeah,
12: minutes from my
10: so
12: house.
10: So there's two now in the Metroplex, or three or something like that.
12: We used to
10: like
12: have
10: that.
12: Two within a three-mile radius. Dude, there was one at 67 in Hampton, another at 67 in Cocker Hill.
10: I think that there were like 60 of them in the Metroplex.
1: Yeah. Luby's?
10: Yes.
11: Is
1: really?
11: One of them at Midway, like 635 in Midway?
10: Yeah.
11: One still open?
10: Yeah. Yeah, that's the one.
2: Yeah, the one off 67 I'll go to every now and again.
12: Yeah, yeah, 167 and Hampton.
2: Yeah. It's always busy because that's the only one in the area.
10: I'm telling you, though, like it was such a staple to go there with my grandparents.
1: Yeah.
10: And then they died, and my parents never went. Never.
11: Too painful.
10: So we only went there. Yeah. We only used to go there because they wanted it. Like, yeah, because they wouldn't eat anything else if we went to dinner.
1: Well, I mean, you know.
10: Like, we would go to a Mexican food restaurant, and it was like we had a fire just breathing dragon going right down their throat. They were like, oh my God, it's so hot. This is so hot. Like just a taco, a basic taco they couldn't eat.
2: My grandma wouldn't eat pizza. Too spicy.
1: Really?
10: Yeah.
1: Mm-hmm.
11: I do remember my grandfather who was from the Bronx that he ultimately moved down here and lived in like a, you know, assisted living place. And we did take him to
12: way to go, Corby.
11: Chi-Chi's one time. Remember Chi-Chi's?
10: Oh, yeah.
11: And he ordered the hamburger. He was not having it.
10: Yeah. Isn't it weird? Like,
12: Hey, you just let people order what they want. Why do we always food
10: shaming? No. We're not food shaming. I'm just saying back then, though,
12: I know.
10: Especially people from certain regions, you just, it wasn't available.
12: If it's out of your comfort zone, you're just,
10: yeah.
12: I don't want to do anything. My grandfather used to love when we would come over. Well, he would hate it because his morning routine was eggs, bacon, and toast. That's it. Every single day, my grandmother made it for him. But when we would come over there for spring break or the summers, we wanted pancakes. So she would oblige us with pancakes. And, man, he would bitch all day long.
1: About pancakes?
12: About having to eat those pancakes for breakfast.
2: The damn
12: and I'm not man. Doing that tomorrow. And then we'd wake up, and my grandmother would, hey, what do you want for breakfast? Pancakes.
10: Yeah.
12: She made the bed. And I'm telling you.
1: That's awesome.
12: It would put him in the foulest of moods because he could not
1: so
12: have his
1: angry.
12: Eggs.
2: And you were cut out of the will.
12: Right. I got nothing.
1: I used to think my grandma made cinnamon rolls from scratch, and I must have been in high school when I realized she just got the can and prepared them.
12: She's the best cook.
1: Man, but that's what I thought when I was a little kid, because she'd go, breakfast is ready, and we'd run down, and they'd be there. I was like, man, how do you make these? These are amazing.
10: Everybody's got a grandma story that probably is the same, where I thought, and I still do, that my grandma was like the best cook on the planet.
1: Man, I did too.
12: I did. Of course we did.
10: And then it just dips generation to generation.
1: It's incredible. And then I found out later in life that everybody's like, you realize that food was like, she made it out of boxes and stuff. Like, what? Like, I thought she was mashing potatoes by hand.
2: Now
1: and you find out.
2: She's got a box.
1: Yeah. And I'm like, wow.
10: Now, my grandma did make, she was scratch cooking and vegetable garden. And
12: my mom was a pretty good cook. I mean, that's all we had. So
1: my mom is a phenomenal cook.
12: I think my mom was a really good cook.
10: Yeah, my mom tried to hang on to what my grandma did, but didn't have the time, didn't have the energy.
2: What about Julie at home? Does she whip up things?
10: What was that? What are we talking about now?
2: talking about?
10: No, she does cook, but the problem is that our kids...
2: They want four things, right?
10: Yes. It's ridiculous. Like, the hard and fast rule always was... You eat what mom cooks. The end. That's it. And somehow that skipped my household now. And it's like, I will swear, I'll take this to my grave, that the problem is the origin
2: nugget?
10: Of the chicken nugget. Yes. That started the ruination of children's appetites across the globe.
12: But it passes because we had the fish stick. And now you don't have anyone.
10: Yeah, no, you're right.
12: Fish sticks anymore.
1: I hope
12: so. Maybe it will pass.
13: So when your kids are having this conversation when they're 40 about like what their parents and their grandparents used to cook, they're just gonna be like chicken nuggets. They're not going to have.
10: Well, I mean, especially my youngest who like eats like ham. He's got such a horrible app.
12: I thought you meant like he only ate ham.
10: No,
1: that's amazing.
12: I'd love to know.
1: I have no idea what my son would say.
10: He's like a third grader still, and I hate it so much. But
1: I gotta ask him.
10: He'll probably be like, "Yeah, my mom used to cook a lot, but we didn't. The kids didn't eat it."
11: My mom's a paradox because she's a great baker but a terrible cook. She tries.
10: I take that,
11: but everything that she makes is like from a 1950s Better Homes and Gardens cookbook, like no flavor and just gross.
12: Yeah.
1: Hmm.
12: Need to add a little spice to the life. All right, it is 9:52.
1: Yes.
12: It's The Invasion. 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We'll get into a little sport at 10:10. We'll talk a little basketball and the amazing comeback by the Cavs to take a 3-2 lead. But coming up next, it's our Thursday staple, Am I the Jerk? You have time. Am I the Jerk? 1310@gmail.com. 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
22: The risk of stroke goes up for all of us as we age, but for women, the risk really amplifies after menopause. In fact, one in five women in the United States between the ages of 55 and 75 will have a stroke. But according to a new study carried out by researchers in California, adhering to the Mediterranean diet can significantly lower that risk. One expert said, "We continue to see study after study showing that a predominantly plant-based diet improves all sorts of different outcomes. Now, with this diet in particular, you've seen it lower the risk of certain types of cancer, diabetes, depression, dementia, even gum disease. Now, as a reminder, the Mediterranean diet prioritizes eating vegetables, fruits, beans, olive oil, nuts and fish, and limiting meat and dairy. I'm Dr. Sanjay Gupta, helping you live a better life."
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1: 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Jake Berger accounts for 4 of the Rangers' 6 runs and a 6-5 win over the Diamondbacks. Skip Schumacher says first baseman's hard work starting to pay off.
2: Yeah, Jake, it's an easy guy to root for because of how good of a person he is, also how hard he works. You bet on guys that work hard. I believe hard work equals good luck, and he got some good luck today. He deserves the good luck.
1: Rangers head to Houston to face the Astros tomorrow. The Wild blow a 3-goal lead before ultimately falling to the Avalanche 4-3 in overtime of Game 5. Minnesota eliminated in the playoffs in the second round. Colorado on to the Western Conference Final. Arana Mink providing the early golfers a challenge at the PGA Championship Round 1. Stefan Jaeger still leading with a 4-under through 11. Bryson DeChambeau struggling at 3-over through 8. 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I'm Ryan Baldwin, Sports Radio 96.7, 1310 The Ticket.
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4: Remember when I tried to get the people in that bar in Pittsburgh to sing this?
5: Remember that?
6: I don't remember that.
4: Really? That one guy sitting next to us started to sing along with me, but he's the only guy.
6: Oh, that was at the last bar we went to,
4: Yeah.
7: Okay. Do you know all the words to this?
4: Yeah.
7: Like the chorus and everything? I mean, I'm sorry, the verse and everything?
4: I know the chorus. Definitely know the chorus. But here we are. It is 10:02. It is the invasion. Donovan Lewis, Matt McLaren. We're hanging out here at the Hegwood Group Property Tax Consultants Muser's Ticket Compound. Man, we got a full table. We got Corby, Davies here, Moose, Mino. And it is time now, Donnie, for Am I the Jerk?
6: You almost said just a sip.
4: I did.
6: Yes.
8: Well, let's get it going.
6: Am I the Jerk 1310?
4: I don't know that I need that today.
6: That's where you send those scenarios, Man. And we have a full house, so this one is going to be good. Man, I'm so glad Moose is here. Not just singling you out, but this one is right up you and Davey's alley.
5: Okay.
6: So let's go. All right. He sent it to Travis. Hey, Travis, there's nothing the Ticket loves more than farts. So I thought y'all would like this one for the compound. Let me start by saying I find farts hilarious. The hardest I've ever laughed was Dave Lane's fart montage during COVID.
4: I cured COVID.
6: Was in the bathroom of a local burger joint. I was washing my hands when a guy walked up to the sink next to me, leaned to the side, and released an absolute blue-collar cheek flapper that echoed off the tile walls. I was offended by the leg lift it took to execute his masterpiece. The lift was to my side of the sink, not the wall, so I immediately reached over and handed him a paper towel and asked if he needed to clean up. He snapped back, "It's the bathroom. I can fart wherever I want." Am I the jerk for thinking there should be limitations on flatulence outside of the stalls? Or is this guy a jerk for firing one off towards me in a shared space?
4: He's the jerk. He's in the bathroom, right?
5: He's in the bathroom.
4: Yeah, you can fart wherever you want.
8: No, you don't just walk up to a stranger
5: and stand next to them at the sink and rip one.
7: So you guys one time played this.
8: Probably not. But...
7: George, on your program, your little show.
8: I fart a lot.
7: In which it was from the show that Craig watched on Peacock with the lady that talked like that.
9: That's what happens in your drop.
7: Yeah. Yeah, where two girls are in a bathroom together, and one girl, they're like doing their makeup or washing their hands or whatever, and one girl rips one, and the other one, Natasha Lyonne, looks at her and is like, what?
5: Is this and, poker face?
7: Poker right? face, yeah. And the other one goes, that's what happens in here.
9: Right.
7: Yeah.
9: That guy is
7: if you can't
9: really
7: do it in there.
6: I feel
5: I'm saying
6: at
5: that
6: the sink
5: when you're at the urinal
6: or in a stall, you go for
5: anything
6: it.
5: Goes. But the sink,
9: look,
5: that's when you're
6: next
5: cleaning
6: to someone,
5: yourself.
6: Yes,
9: the whole room smells like a barn anyway. They're not clean. I don't think it matters if you're where you're standing. If you're in the bathroom,
8: yeah, I agree,
9: you're in
8: George.
9: A safe zone. You're in a fart zone.
8: Because I'm all you tell me, like, if I got to go to the bathroom. So I do.
6: I agree
5: I
6: with
5: guess
6: Davey,
5: I'm alone.
6: Though. No. I'm with you. I think that, yes, that's
8: it's
6: what you're supposed
8: rude.
6: To go in the bathroom, but not when I'm washing my hands and we're all done, and all of a sudden you turn your ass towards me.
10: Yeah, don't point
6: and
10: it at
6: start
10: somebody.
6: Letting out.
8: Yeah, that's a little point it towards
9: it's
8: the guy.
9: It's really not going to make it much worse. It's really not.
8: I mean, if you push it out and it shoots the air further,
9: the
8: then
9: lifting
8: I can
9: of
8: see
9: the leg is. Almost taunting
6: the
9: in some ways.
6: The lifting of the leg. The lifting of the leg. Now, you can't do that in my shared space. I think we're going to disagree on that, but I am firmly with Davey. Saying if you're going to do that while you're going number one and you let out the rocket, okay, that's fine. That's where it's supposed to go. But not as we're both washing our hands. And then
7: it's still the bathroom.
6: You turn the laser toward me.
9: The whole place smells the same.
8: What if you were washing your hands though, and instead of turning towards the guy, he turned away from the guy and let it go?
5: That's less egregious.
6: Less egregious.
8: Because you're in the bathroom.
9: Think about this, though. If someone is in there doing evil, okay, mm-hmm. and then they flush. You've seen what happens when you flush the toilet, right?
8: Yeah.
9: Those molecules.
5: The cloud that it releases.
6: Yeah, but he's sitting down on it.
9: So I would much rather have someone break air like that than... flush down a mushroom cloud or flush out a mushroom cloud after.
6: Then what you're saying is not making any sense. Especially if it's in a stall with the door closed, I think you're safe.
9: It goes over the stall and right to where
6: you're
9: washing my hands.
6: All right, so the guy that's pointing his butt towards you is going right in
8: it's
6: your
8: like
6: mouth and in your ear and everything.
9: I'm telling you the flush of the toilet gives you more bacteria in yacht air than.
8: Then a fart.
9: Then a guy blasting his horn 3 feet away.
6: Sports. I'm going to have
10: opinions.
6: To firmly disagree with that.
9: I think
6: Moose.
9: Science will back me up on that.
8: Yeah, I think that's probably true.
6: So what if I flush one down while I'm sitting there? I feel like I'm blocking. I'm
9: I mean, you're doing what you're supposed to do, but...
6: No. Not in my house.
7: What is that guy doing in there?
6: every time I flush it down...
8: No. You're not good, you mushroom cloud in here.
9: Yeah. It happens in there, and that's just what happens. Could be at the sink. Could be at the...
7: What if there was a little sign up there that said, this is a no gas zone? Just right at the sink.
9: I guess you have to respect
6: that. Around the sink,
5: it
6: I
5: says,
6: would love it.
5: Employees must wash hands, no fart zone.
7: Yeah.
6: All right, and this is another one. Thank you for that. I don't know if we decided who was the jerk.
9: We're split on that one.
5: Yeah, there was a well-hung jury.
6: Invariably, the horn sounds for the end of the period, and hundreds of people stand up to head to the concourse. But one jack wagon is returning from the concession stand at the exact time and blocks the entire section from exiting because he has a big tray of nachos beverages and no one can get around him. I'll tell him from afar, you can't enter your seats at the start of an intermission. The guy just blinks at me like I'm speaking Cantonese. Which one of us is the jerk? And is the usher a jerk for allowing this person down the aisle in the first place? They have to stop. They have their stop sign that they have so forceful to use while the puck is 200 feet away, protected by plexiglass and netting. There needs to be a 3-minute one-way traffic rule, possibly involving spikes that stick up out of the floor, like at the car rental reserve.
5: 3 minutes? That's excessive.
8: I know. Guy's not a jerk. When is he supposed to go back? Because you want to leave, so I'm more important than you. You picked the wrong time to come to your seat.
5: I don't know if he's a jerk, but he's an idiot. Like, if you're trying to go against traffic that much...
8: Yeah, you should probably be like,
5: you just need to pull off
9: just
5: and
9: wait for that initial surge, and then you'll be fine.
10: And in a hockey game, you should never get up when the puck is in play.
8: Right.
10: Always wait until there's a whistle. Like, there's always that one person...
7: Unless you have a bathroom emergency.
8: Right.
10: Like diarrhea?
7: That's a bathroom emergency. Okay.
8: Yeah, you don't want to do that in your seat.
10: Just be an athlete. Just wait until there's a whistle.
7: Boy, you know,
5: who goes to the concession stand with like 2 minutes left in a period?
8: He's probably trying to beat the rush and then gets back and he's got his hands full. He's like, well, I'm trying to get to my seat. And everybody's like, well, we're leaving.
6: I definitely see someone saying, all right, I'll get to the concession stand before it starts so I can beat it.
5: But he's obviously not a hockey
11: fan. These are casuals.
5: He's an idiot.
8: But I would say it's a read the room situation.
9: He's definitely
5: I just sniffed him out. He's a fraud.
12: Dave, you shouldn't go upstream.
7: You can do that.
12: In that case. You got to wait or try to get back before that final horn sounds.
6: Oh, you have a long time between periods. You're fine. You can just wait in line and everything.
5: Yeah, like 28 days or something.
7: People don't like to wait in lines to go to the bathroom, and I don't blame them. If you can get up and do the cheat code.
10: The TV timeouts?
7: Yeah. Yeah. And then get your beer or whatever.
6: The guy's bathroom goes so fast, though.
11: It does.
6: Like, if it's a female, I understand, because those bathrooms, you know, they take a long time. But fellas, whip, release, out.
8: Maybe his son is a Zamboni driver, and he wanted to go and support him and see him. So he went during play to get some concessions.
12: I guess that's a possibility.
8: And comes back, and he's like, hey, man, I'm trying to see.
6: That's not even close to being a possibility.
8: I'm trying to see my kid drive the Zamboni.
11: It's like a point.
10: He's been working his whole life for this.
6: That's even lower. I'm taking the under on that, Sean. I'm taking the way under.
8: And fine. Maybe one of his daughters is an ice girl, and he wants to see her skate around in the intermission.
7: What if you've got two?
6: They don't skate around.
7: What if you've got two little kids?
12: The ice girls.
11: Nothing, but
7: what if you've got two little kids and
12: good skaters?
11: Not their daughter.
7: They don't. They can't wait. Yeah. Kids can't wait.
8: Right.
7: And you try to sneak out while the puck is in play. And you're like, look, they got to go now.
10: I think you tell the kids, okay, we have to be considerate to other people. Can you wait 30 seconds until the puck stops?
6: Or do you...
10: they learn this early.
6: When you're rolling back, you just come... Because you've already helped them... They've relieved themselves, so they're not in the tight. Now you can just wait until all the traffic goes and you find a spot to go down. I think that's considerate.
7: We were at the JW Marriott down in San Antonio.
6: Well, man! Fancy! And you want to glue your shoes together.
7: We would go down there because they have the big water park. And when the kids were little, that's what kids like to do, is go to water parks.
6: Oh, man.
7: Yeah. And I think my oldest may have been 5, maybe 4. I can't remember. But we were doing, they have like a game room area, and we're playing, you know, ping pong or shuffleboard or whatever. And we're hitting, and he looks at me, and he goes, I got to go to the bathroom. I was like, all right, well, let's go. And he goes, now. And I was like, oh, my God. And so it was down a hallway, and so we start running, and we have to go down one little flight of stairs to the bathroom. And we're running, and all of a sudden, I'm running down the stairs.
11: Oh, no.
7: And I look up, and he had stopped at the top, and tears rolling down his face.
8: Yeah, that's horrible.
7: Just peeing everywhere.
5: Oh, no.
7: Just like, oh, my God, doesn't matter.
11: It could have been worse, I guess.
8: Yeah.
7: How many times kids have peed in this place?
8: Oh, yeah.
12: Yeah, it could have been much worse.
7: Yeah. That was the end of the story.
6: Okay, I was just wild. I didn't know if it was like in the movies when you have the false ending.
7: Shame.
12: You're acting like you've never seen him before. I don't know who
7: this is. Whoa, whose kid is this?
5: The worst panic I ever saw, there was a neighbor kid. So when I was growing up, we had a pool in the backyard. And
7: why didn't that get a whoa?
11: Whoa!
10: It was probably above ground.
5: It was in ground, but it was a low budget in ground pool, and I think we were the only one on the block that had a pool, and so a lot of neighborhood kids would come over, and there was one kid that he was maybe 5'4" or 5". He gets to the end of the diving board as he's about to jump in, and then just panic hits his face and just.
12: No.
5: Diarrhea.
7: Oh. What?
12: No. Pool's closed.
5: Yeah, the pool was closed. We had everybody out.
8: Yeah.
5: It was a panic.
12: The whole summer.
7: Oh, my God. I would have moved.
6: You guys didn't treat it like a slip and slide. You start running down a diving board. And hit your
7: I literally would have been like, we're going to
12: have to
7: concrete this up.
12: Yeah. We're going to have to cover up the pool.
5: To fill in the pool.
6: He tried to fill in the
8: Yeah,
6: pool.
8: He did.
6: All right, it's 1014. That's Am I the Jerk? Am I the Jerk 1310 at gmail.com.
7: And that was my foul ball story.
6: Scenarios. We do it every Thursday at 9:55. We'll have the news with Travis at 10:30. But coming up next, let's talk a little sport. Let's talk about what the hell happened to the Pistons. We'll do it next here on The Ticket.
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21: You know, it's interesting. For such a long time, I think people thought about diseases as something that mostly happened later in life. Just in recent years, however, we as a society have really begun to think about preventing certain ailments much, much earlier. Case in point, new study out of Northwestern University School of Medicine found the mid-30s are a major turning point for men's heart health. For women, about a decade later. But for the men, this is the time when you really need to be thinking about your heart health seriously. At a bare minimum, start seeing a primary care doctor once a year just to get your blood pressure and cholesterol checked. You can also look up and then do your best to follow what is known as the American Heart Association's Life's Essential 8. These are things everyone can do to decrease their risk of heart disease. I'm Dr. Sanjay Gupta, helping you live a better life.
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1: 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NFL releasing the full schedule tonight. Cowboys already know a few matchups. A week one Sunday night football game against the Giants. Week three in Brazil against the Ravens and hosting the Eagles on Thanksgiving. Speaking of week one against the Giants, their top receiver Malik Nabers underwent a cleanup procedure on his right knee. He's hopeful to return for week one against Dallas, but is a question mark. And 3-under, still the leading market round one of the PGA Championship. It's a tie between Stefan Jaeger and Bud Cauley. Bryson DeChambeau falling further behind. He's 4-over at the turn. 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
8: It is 10:22 as we continue here on your Thursday morning, The Invasion. Donovan Lewis, Matt McLaren, out here at the Hegwood Group Property Tax Consultant Muser's Ticket Compound. The first morning for us. After Donnie went all the way through the night, somehow still functioning. Very impressive.
23: Hello. Mixed with the Musers.
8: Which is incredible. Well, the news with Travis here in 15 minutes or so, but last night while we were all gathering around, it was behind me, so I didn't see much of it, but Detroit and Cleveland, as the Cavs take a 3-2 series lead in that series after that was a game that went into overtime.
23: It was. So we had there are three TVs here, and we had one on each game. There was the hockey game on the main TV. Rangers were kind of in the kitchen area, and the TV that's right on the patio had Cleveland and Detroit. And I squarely remember looking up while we were on the air, and Cleveland's up 9 with like 3 minutes to go. They okay, well, they have this thing. Detroit's up 9.
8: Right.
23: With about 3 minutes to go. Okay, they have this thing won, but, you know, steady watching. And then just to climb back and the climb back and the climb back to send this thing into overtime. And it almost kind of looked like toward the end, both teams didn't want to win. It almost looked a little like ticket basketball, if you ask me, toward the end. Just a bunch of turnovers and just it. It was so disjointed, and then it gets to overtime, and then you see Harden kind of take over, and it just was – it's one of those games and one of those moments, man, that I think we've been talking about this entire playoffs, and especially about Detroit, that when you get to the point of becoming a good team, and the expectations will go up and up for a team like that because they have good regular seasons, and now you have to win at the biggest stages on the play in the playoffs – and then maybe this is their moment if they don't win this series. They go to Cleveland, they lose game six. And maybe those are the steps that we're talking about taking in order to be a team that can go and win a championship.
8: Right.
23: Because they are going to look back at this and go, how the hell did we lose this game at home to Cleveland when they had firm control of that game in the fourth quarter? And it was I don't think it was so much Cleveland just like, oh my God, it was unbelievable that they made this comeback. It's Detroit not being able to count on some of the players that they've been counting on this entire regular season, because their closing lineup didn't have Jalen Duren, who's an all-star. And, man, I don't know what the heck is going on with him, man. I really, truly don't.
4: He only played 25 minutes last night.
23: Man, when before the playoffs started, a buddy of mine, we were on this text thread, and we were talking about Detroit. And he was like, man, I didn't watch a ton of Detroit basketball, so I don't know, should I expect them to win this as the one seed? You just don't know. And I was telling him, I was like, man, Jalen Duren can hoop. He really can, and I think he can be the difference in this series. And now you're kind of seeing him being the difference because he is just not playing really well. And they kind of had the closing lineup of Paul Reed and Caris LeVert and kind of guys that you don't expect them to have to count on in order to go and win a game to try and close it out, and they couldn't get it done. Man, Kate Cunningham played 48 minutes. Asur Thompson played 41. Jenkins played 41. Tobias Harris played 40. Like, they're counting on these guys to play these heavy minutes, and they're just not getting anything out of Jalen Duren, and that may be one of the reasons why they lose this series if they can't go get that road win in Cleveland.
4: And he's supposed to be a max player this summer, right? So he's costing himself some money right now, which honestly, if you're Detroit, is he worth maxing to limit your ability to add around Cade Cunningham in the future? Like, is he worth that? Like, they have a big decision to make
23: there.
4: They do.
23: Asur Thompson is a great defensive player, but he's going to have to get better on the offensive end if they want to take that next step to be a better team also. And they're going to go back and go, I just can't believe we lost that game. And I couldn't believe what I was watching while it was happening.

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1: Lehigh plays out, but man, they are shaking their heads right now, getting ready to go to Cleveland, saying, I can't believe we're losing this series.
2: Well, and look at where they are. The Boston Celtics lost. Like, everybody had them pinned for the team to come out of the East.
1: Yeah.
2: So if they blow it on a year where Boston unexpectedly bowed out to Philly, they're going to rue the day because, you know.
3: You got to learn how to win in the playoffs,
2: they're
3: man.
2: They're a 60-win team, but there's no assurances they're going to be right back.
3: Yeah, we've been talking about that where it's hard for a team like that that's young like that doesn't have that playoff experience. You can be a 60-win team in the regular season, but the playoffs being so different and having to learn how to win, I don't know if it matters because we've talked about that. It feels like the Knicks will just smoke whoever. If Detroit somehow comes back, I mean, we'll see. But
2: I hope the Knicks get OG back.
1: I'm pretty sure they will. And they're rooting for this thing to go seven so they can beat each other up and just,
3: have
1: time to get Ananobi back. But, man, they have their closing lineup. And I'm always of the mindset of James Harden will never get back to an NBA Finals because I just don't think he's that guy. But they're rubbing their hands together, too, saying, I know New York is just smoking people right now. But they have a realistic shot. If they get this series against Detroit, man, they probably think that we can hang with New York and beat them and make our way to the finals. They have their closing lineup of Jared Allen, Evan Mobley, those two bigs with Harden, Mitchell, and Max Strus that they closed that game with last night. And, man, they were pretty poised down the end of the fourth quarter in overtime to win that game by four.
3: And you've got nothing tonight because both those games, the game sixes for both the series will be tomorrow night on Friday night. So it'll be Detroit-Cleveland is the early one and then San Antonio up in Minnesota trying to close them down.
1: I wonder why they gave them the extra day.
3: No, it's interesting. I thought the same thing because tonight, no NBA. You've got two NHL games and that's it.
1: And Minnesota's not involved, so it's not, going back to Minnesota. Yeah, I wonder if they're going to give Detroit and Cleveland an extra day if they go back to a game seven.
2: Well, at least you guys can join Junior for the Wings postgame show tonight.
3: Yeah, well, there you go.
1: The game will be on all TV.
3: We'll see how it goes.
1: Here, all TV.
3: Well, we get to see
1: that's the only show in town, too, because the Rangers have an off day today, right?
3: Yep.
1: No NBA.
3: It's hockey all night tonight, man.
1: Oh.
3: Or the WNBA.
1: Dallas Wings all day, baby.
2: Let's get AZ back on the floor.
3: We'll see. Who knows?
1: It's 10:28. It's the Invasion. 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NFL at 10:50.
3: Yeah.
1: We're coming up next. It's the news with Travis.
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1: Westwood One Sports presents this special report on the 108th PGA Championship. The second major of the year underway at Aronimink in suburban Philadelphia. Scottie Scheffler, the defending PGA champion, but he has three straight runner-up finishes going back to the Masters.
2: Honestly, it's pretty easy sometimes to figure out why you didn't win. Like, there's usually something going wrong. Like, why didn't you win Cadillac? It was like, well, I played with Cameron 3 out of 4 days, and he putted really good, and I putted really bad. That's how I lost that one, and then I spotted Rory like a dozen shots at the Masters and gave him the best shot that I could. You know, he still clipped me. So I think those questions are easier to answer.
1: Scheffler tees off at 2:05 Eastern. 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Stephen Jaeger and Bud Cauley, the co-leaders at 3 under. Jaeger through 12 holes, Cauley through 11. Rory McIlroy, level par through 8. Bryson DeChambeau, 4 over, making the turn. He's already 7 back. I'm Ted Emmerich, Westwood One Sports.
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7: Thank God there is some good news, and it's time for some good news.
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6: Thank you, Tip Sheet, and thank you, Campound. A Dallas business owner's decision to fly home with his robot led to a new Southwest Airlines policy.
12: Okay.
6: Aaron Medizida, owner of the Robot Studio in North Dallas, was returning from Las Vegas when he brought along his 3.5-foot humanoid robot named Stewie, typically rented out at events. He bought a seat for the robot, and he also brought in a smaller battery that would adhere to the regulations of the TSA. Stewie can speak. It's a programmed voice. Added his own commentary. He said his quote is that he had a perfect window seat. Clouds are like cotton candy, and everyone's snapping selfies with him. 2 days after the flight, though, Southwest Airlines issued a company-wide safety alert announcing a new rule. The carrier would no longer allow human-like or animal-like robots in the cabin as checked bags. Regardless of size or purpose. So even if you have your service robot, not allowed.
12: It's pretty awesome. I'm watching a video of Stewie.
6: It's a little guy.
12: Yeah, and he's just dancing and entertaining some kids. And then one of the kids does a kung fu type kick, and the robot mimics him and does it too.
6: Yeah, Stewie thinks this is a conspiracy. They don't want the robots looking at clouds, is what he says.
12: That is awesome. I didn't even realize this place exists. They have a bunch of different robots. They have one called Benji. They have Buzz.
6: See?
12: You can hire these like you were talking about, Travis. They'll rent them out to you, and you can Man, that's. I wonder how much it costs.
6: Let's get one out at Ticket Stock.
12: That's what I'm thinking.
6: To bring people nachos and beer.
12: Perfect for conferences and expos, it says.
8: It is a trip to see the footage from the, what do you call that, the when you're going through the thing to get on the airplane and then the air.
12: Yeah.
8: The robot just walking up and the flight attendant looking down like, oh, okay.
6: Well, hello, little buddy.
8: Hey, little man. Is it? Do you have to have a sign on it to not pick it up? Because I think that would be my first instinct.
6: Freak him out like Bert Troyer. Don't put him in his chair.
8: Yeah, look at the man.
12: We got to get one of these out at Ticket Stock next year.
6: I'm kind of surprised we haven't. We have the drone show.
12: I mean, that thing's right there in Dallas. That's great.
6: Plus, we're supporting local. Come on.
12: And you can rent them by the hour. I'd like to hang out with one of those things.
6: What do you mean, hang out with it?
12: I don't know. Like
8: go to a brewery or something?
12: Yeah, and talk to it. And
6: you do talk to your Alexa a lot, don't you?
8: I'm going to say, you do that every day at the house.
12: I know.
8: Do you think, what if Alexa thinks you're cheating on her?
6: Ooh,
8: come back into the house.
6: Yeah.
12: Oh, she's been very kind to me.
6: Is she going to be kind to you after you spend an afternoon with Stewie and Buster?
8: I know.
12: It'd be all right.
8: So you had lunch with Stewie, huh?
6: Right. It's like a dog.
12: She would remember it if I told her. Yeah. I'm
6: have you been petting other robots? This is ridiculous.
8: It's like a dog. Like Matt comes in and Alexa starts sniffing, making the sniffing sound.
12: Like, Alexa, what are you doing?
8: You've been around other robots.
12: I know what you've been doing.
6: What does she do for you that I can't?
8: Boy, isn't that something when you have that dog and you... I mean, you can just even walk by a dog. You walk in the house and your dog is like, whoa, whoa, what is that? Who have you been around?
6: It's like,
8: hey, man,
6: so
8: I'm
6: mad.
8: Sorry. I didn't even touch the dog.
6: Even if you did, you know they're
12: just
6: mad
12: pretty
6: either
12: well,
6: way.
12: So.
8: we have a dog at our gym. Our owner, Emily, brings
6: gym
8: the
6: dog,
8: Belle, yeah. And, man, Belle will just walk over to you boy, while you're warming up. And, of course, if the dog's in my face, I'm going to have to give it a nice little head rub.
6: Yeah, give it a little scratch.
8: Give it a smack on
12: fair.
8: The side.
12: Sure.
8: I have to. Man, when I get back home, my dog's so happy to see me. Man, it's been a...
6: Stops.
8: Where you been?
12: He knows.
8: Yeah, what's up?
12: They smell it.
8: Who is that? And he's just kind of all over my hand.
13: What the hell
8: I'm like,
13: is going on?
8: Bro, I'm sorry. And let alone if she brushes my leg, he's just right there. Like, who is this? Why can't I meet her?
12: Alexa would totally refuse to talk to me anymore.
6: Right.
12: I'm like, Alexa, when I asked you the weather, you didn't tell me it was a perfect day for my morning workout. You just told me the weather. Like, she's just like, it's going to be hot. Okay. Well, are you doing okay? I said it's going to be hot. Did you need something else?
8: She tells you it's like 50 degrees and raining. Yeah. And you're like, wait a minute. Look out the window. She's so pissed at you.
6: She's mad because you want a more human robot.
12: Right. I want the body to hang with, you know, the creature.
6: Man, I do not want to know what you're going to do with that thing in your house.
12: Man, well, not that robot.
8: I'm a little disappointed that you would do Alexa like that as much as she does for you. And you're just going to go.
12: I know, it is great.
8: It's messed up, man.
12: It is kind of wild how well she knows my life. Because I'll ask her in the morning sometimes, I'm like, hey, Alexa, what's the temperature today? And she'll tell me, and then she'll add like a little comment. Should be nice when you get home so you can work out in the garage. And I'm like, yeah, you're right. I think it will
6: be. Say garage? She knows you work out in the garage?
12: Yeah, because we've talked about it.
8: Dude, what is wrong with you?
12: I don't know. I have these conversations with her, and she'll ask me questions, and I just answer. And then I'll ask her a question. I don't, it's interesting.
8: So it's not a point to where if you're just sitting in the house alone and she says something, you always have
12: to
8: talk
12: to her. No, I have to talk to her.
6: Yeah,
12: you have to
6: initiate.
12: Right.
8: Because if that Alexa says something and I didn't mention anything too, I'm out that bad, but you can have this house.
12: No, she doesn't do that. But if I ask her like the temperature or a question or something and...
6: She's got an extra question for you?
12: Yeah, we'll talk
6: a
12: little bit.
6: Follow up?
12: Yeah. Like she'll ask you... It's like ChatGPT now. So if you... Like I ask her... If I'm cooking something, like while I'm messing with something, I can ask her, hey, Alexa, how much salt should I use it for whatever? And she goes, oh, you should be blah, blah, blah. And I can, did you want me to explain why? And I'm like, yeah. She goes, well, what's your goal here? What are you trying to end up making? And I tell her, and she goes, oh, well, here's another option for you. I'm like, yeah, I should try that. Can you remind me?
6: This is how people end up killing somebody because ChatGPT told them to. I did not like the way that trailed off at all.
12: That was great.
6: Kayak is suggesting that Dallas is already experiencing a sharp rise in travel demand as we are month away from the World Cup. Expecting to draw over 1 million visitors, early indications show international and domestic fans are already making travels to plan to get here. As of right now, We are seeing the 4th largest increase in traffic as Monterey, Mexico, quite trafficked. And Kansas City, Missouri, the number one U.S. city. Guadalajara, Mexico, coming in at 3. And Dallas, Texas, 52% ahead of schedule, is at number 4 with Houston right behind us. Hotel demand seems to be climbing. Average nightly rates are going up. And a 39% increase from last year.
12: I was going to say, because I guess this is going to affect us since we work in downtown.
6: Somewhat.
12: But I was wondering about that, because obviously where the games are is in Arlington.
6: Mm-hmm.
12: And so if you're not going in that direction, like, I wonder if 35 is going to see an increase, or if it's mainly going to be 30 and 20.
13: It's Dallas, Texas. What do you think?
6: Well, that's the question we're asking, Daddy. Thank you.
12: Yeah,
6: I appreciate you hopping in there.
12: It's Arlington.
6: Yeah, I think Arlington's going to see. I think Arlington and Fort Worth are probably going to see a little bit of a stop down, especially on game days. Like on those days where there's games going on when I'm going home, because a lot of times I go home 30 and then hit 360. That's just going to be out. I'm not going that way.
8: I will be out.
12: Yeah, you guys will run into it a lot more.
8: I really don't go Arlington way, so I should be good.
6: Right,
8: I go 35 to 67.
6: Yeah, because going 67 down there, I would have to get on 20 going back. But like for, you know, Cowboys or big Ranger games and stuff, 20 still gets pretty stacked up there, because 20 turns into, or you can get on to 360 right there to head up to the stadiums. So Arlington's going to suck for about a month.
12: Yeah, and I kind of wonder, with that amount of people coming in, obviously – there's not enough hotels for all those people in that area, so they're going to have to stay.
6: Grand Prairie, over there on like, Forest Hill.
12: The whole region.
8: All
6: Fort Worth, North,
8: Plano and
6: H-E-V.
8: Frisco. Right, everywhere. They're going to be staying everywhere.
6: And I know the expectation is even for the burbs down south by us, Donnie, is like there's been a lot of hotels built in the last few years, and it's in anticipation of that. Of people coming in town, they know the home base is Arlington, and you know, 20-30 minute drive from South Mansfield is not that bad.
8: Cheaper, right, than trying to stay in Arlington proper. You'll probably get a better rate. But doesn't it surprise you though that if, let's just say you're making a trek down 35, and you know, going 35 south toward Waxahachie, and there are so many different hotels that are on either side of the freeway, and it feels like that they're always packed.
12: I know. Yeah. I think the same thing.
8: Like it's
6: crazy.
8: A trip. It's a Wednesday. It's a Wednesday afternoon, and you're driving down, and
6: we're in Waxahachie.
8: Plenty of cars.
12: It's so random.
8: At those hotels and motels off the freeway.
12: Yeah, there's a hotel at the exit that I take to go to my neighborhood in Lake Dallas. There's a hotel right there. And I'm like, man, who stays at that place?
8: I know. It's about...
12: But there's always people there.
8: Between right when you cross under 20 and before, Travis, you get to, let's say, Glen Heights.
6: Mm-hmm.
8: There are so many different hotels.
6: Yeah, all up and down the highway.
8: Sides.
6: Yeah,
8: it's like, man,
12: I know what you're talking about.
8: Right, it's okay. So we just, all right, I'm
6: and it's
8: tired.
6: Catching all those people that are coming to Dallas or would be staying in Dallas that don't want to pay $350 a night. It's probably $150 bucks for a similar-ish setup.
8: I guess we just underestimate the amount of people that are
6: road. Such a business, right,
8: like you said, and just say, all right, I'm going to stay at this. Maybe it's just a night. I'm traveling late.
6: Yeah.
8: Let me just pull over to the side, catch a room, catch a bed, and then get up and keep on.
12: Right.
6: I saw a dude this morning as I was driving to go get me a little breakfast over on Oak Lawn, and he was clearly a guy from out of town, and he had stayed across the highway from Oak Lawn and where the old ticket building was, so he was on the other side of the highway.
8: Okay.
6: He had his suitcase with him, his suit, and his sunglasses on, walking underneath the highway. This is a fellow that looked at the map, saw 4 blocks, and was like, I can walk that.
8: Oh,
6: and
8: wow,
6: And you find out real quick, you're about to walk past and under a highway. It's going to be a fun time, big guy.
8: Yeah. That area around there, it gets
6: it's a little
8: so
6: tough.
8: Stacked in the
12: it does.
8: Mornings.
12: It
6: a little
12: does.
6: Tough.
8: People are trying to run that light to make sure you don't have to sit through another cycle of that thing. You don't know when it's safe to step a foot in those crosswalks.
6: Getting on 2 or 3 different highways right there.
8: Yeah.
6: It's a mess. One more. Yasiel Puig has made his return to baseball in just a couple of weeks before he faces some charges, unfortunately. 35-year-old Puig, who is been out of Major League Baseball for quite some time, signed a contract with the semi-pro Canadian Baseball League to play for the Maple Leafs in, where was it? I had the name of this.
8: Toronto.
6: I don't think it was Toronto. I think it was like, oh no, it is
12: Saskatchewan?
6: Nope, it is Toronto.
8: Okay. Ah, see? Right. You know, I was making a joke, and I'm telling you the truth.
6: You are telling me the truth. And he hit a home run in his first game. Now, the thing is in a couple of weeks, and he's had a lot of legal troubles. In 2022, he pled guilty to federal law enforcement officers about bets he'd placed in an illegal sports gambling operation, about $282,000 worth. He also was found guilty of obstruction of justice and providing false statements in January of 2022 when investigators were looking into that ring. And he is scheduled to be sentenced May 26th. In California, facing up to 15 years in prison, but a little semi-pro baseball on the side, playing pretty well.
12: Good job, Puig.
6: He was always a bit of a wheels-off ride.
8: Not even, I don't even know why you said bit.
6: Yeah, no, he was just wheels off.
8: Totally wheels off, though, almost the whole time.
6: But at his peak, man, that arm and his power.
8: He was dragging some wagon back there, too.
6: He had a little bit back there.
8: He did.
6: This same league, another team in the league, Hamilton Cardinals, they signed Fernando Rodney last year at 48 years old, and Leafs made a splash last year by signing a Japanese female, dubbed the world's best Japanese baseball player, world's best female Japanese baseball player, Ayami Soto. No stats on that, but Puig getting it in.
12: Man, Soto.
6: And that's
8: getting it in.
6: That's right, and that's the news.
8: All right, Travis, thank you so much. It's 10:51, live from the Musers Ticket Compound, brought to you by Hegwood Group Property Tax Consultants. It's the Invasion. We will hop aboard the OSS for other sports stuff at 11:10. We do it every single day there. But coming up next, let's talk a little NFL and a new contender. A couple of running backs are really, really happy right now. We'll discuss that and more next here on The Ticket.
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31: The risk of stroke goes up for all of us as we age, but for women, the risk really amplifies after menopause. In fact, 1 in 5 women in the United States between the ages of 55 and 75 will have a stroke. But according to a new study carried out by researchers in California, adhering to the Mediterranean diet can significantly lower that risk. One expert said, "We continue to see study after study showing that a predominantly plant-based diet improves all sorts of different outcomes. Now, with this diet in particular, you've seen it lower the risk of certain types of cancer, diabetes, depression, dementia, even gum disease. Now, as a reminder, the Mediterranean diet prioritizes eating vegetables, fruits, beans, olive oil, nuts and fish, and limiting meat and dairy. I'm Dr. Sanjay Gupta, helping you live a better life.
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0: The full NFL schedule will be revealed tonight at 7 o'clock. The international schedule already been shown. It's a record 9 games outside the U.S., including Cowboys and Ravens in Brazil in Week 3. Only NHL playoffs on the schedule for tonight. Sabres and Canadiens playing a pivotal Game 5 in Buffalo at 6, tied at 2. And the Golden Knights look to secure a spot in the Western Conference Finals at 8:30 against the Ducks. Aldridge Potgieter joining the top of the leaderboard, 3-under alongside Stefan Jaeger and Bud Cauley at the PGA Championship. Jordan Spieth making some positive progress. He sits 2-under through 10. That is the Ticket Ticker. I'm Ryan Baldwin, Sports Radio 96.7, 13 to the Ticket.
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2: It is 10:59. Thursday morning here with the Invasion, Donovan Lewis, Matt McLaren. As we continue, we are hanging out at the Hegwood Group Property Tax Consultants, Musers Ticket Compound. We will hop aboard the OSS for some other sports S coming your way here in 15 minutes or so. But let's talk a little NFL. You just heard Baldy mention it in the ticker. The NFL schedule will be released in full tonight. But we keep getting these little tidbits that they randomly decide, I guess it's like E.T. They're just kind of throwing you a little piece of candy and leading you along to the actual reveal tonight.
3: I can understand unveiling the international games and maybe the opening week and things like that.
2: Sure.
3: And Thanksgiving, okay. But, man, we know the whole Thanksgiving week now with Thanksgiving Eve and Thanksgiving and Black Friday. And now we know now, just even random tidbits, because it just came out that the Eagles and the Cowboys will play in Week 7. They play Thanksgiving in Dallas, but it's Week 7 in Philadelphia. So before 7 o'clock hits tonight or whatever time the schedule unveiling is, we're not going to have to piece together too much to see exactly what the entire Cowboys schedule is going to be.
2: Yeah, it's interesting the way they do that, and I guess that's by design to keep the conversation going.
3: And
2: They just want to own every day, all day.
3: No, they want to own everything.
2: They
3: do. That's what you can say, yes.
2: They do, because you brought up the idea, or not the idea, that we learned yesterday about the Thanksgiving Eve game, which is the first time ever that they will have a Thanksgiving Eve game. It'll be the Packers and the Rams. It's a 7 o'clock kick on a Wednesday that will be streamed on Netflix. And they also announced yesterday that Netflix now will be where you go to watch the NFL Honors show during Super Bowl week, that they will have that on Netflix now.
3: Man,
2: so, a lot of Netflix.
3: They are just saying, you know what, we put the foot in the door, and now they are just crashing through.
2: Man,
3: they're just trying vanquish everything that's in their path, man. All these holidays are special days that were normally, all right, Christmas Day, that's the NBA. That's their day. That's their showcase day. And all of a sudden the NFL said, oh, streaming services that's going to pay extra to play on Christmas? Okay, let's go. And now there's no turning back because they lap the viewers that the NBA will have. Black Friday was usually college football and some of those rivalries that happened at that time. And now the NFL has said, you know what, we'll play early, but we're still going to get a piece of that pie also. And now just throwing down Thanksgiving Eve, you wonder at times, is it going to be a chance that this thing is going to say, okay, now that's just a little too much, and it starts coming back to, I don't want to say back down to earth, but to where they're just not having the viewership that they will have. They went through a point where everyone was thinking that baseball was the sport of choice, and was that am I making this up? Was that like the 80s that the NFL wasn't that popular? Maybe I feel like the 90s, man, that's when it started to turn now, but man, they are on a fast track train to just say, screw it, we're going to play every single day of the week. And I don't know, you know, the teams and the players aren't going to like it, but when you have these streaming services that's going to fight to outbid for those, you know, for those games exclusively with that money, they're going to keep going until they can't go anymore. They're going to squeeze everything out of this.
2: Yeah, it's wild, too, because you can look up the top 100 most watched, not sports, the top 100 most watched programs of anything every year, and out of the 100, it'll be 85 NFL games. or 80 NFL games and like 11 college football games, and then something like if there's an Olympics year, of course, that will be up there, or an election year, maybe one of the debates is up there. But people can't seem to get enough of it. But I do wonder, to your point, if you start regularly having games, all right, Thanksgiving Eve, that works great. We've played Wednesdays before. Let's start doing Wednesday night football. Then we have Thursday night football. It doesn't give you a break. And it feels like that was one thing that made the NFL so popular, was like, you know what? I can stop down Sunday and Monday.
4: Yes.
2: And then maybe if my team is playing, I can jump in on a Thursday, but yeah, I don't have to pay attention every day. And now it feels like they're forcing you to pay attention every day, and I wonder if that will max people out where they're like, wait, I don't want to pay attention.
3: Yeah, I got to digest everything and just take it in and not have it because, yeah, I don't know, man. I don't know. They're definitely taking advantage of this while they can. They're saying, well, we're going to see exactly what's too far, and I guess if it comes to a point to where the numbers start decreasing or the money isn't there, they can pull back a bit and say, all right, we'll just go to how it once was, so we're good. We tried that experiment. It didn't work. But, man, they are trying everything now. I guess I just don't see that train stopping anytime soon.
2: Why would it? I mean, because if they do this and they start to just decide, hey, you know what? Why don't we play a game every day of the week? And if the ratings are 35 million because it's Tuesday night football and it's the Cowboys and the Eagles and it's the only game on Tuesday night, people are going to watch it.
3: Well, that just lets you know that they truly don't care about player safety and they just care about the bottom line.
2: Which is what it is, which is when they go to 18 games and they go, okay, well, we'll cut back a preseason game. And what, you guys don't want to have OTAs in June? Okay, we'll get rid of those.
3: Yeah, maybe so, but you're talking about teams that already hate playing on that short week. But then now they have to say, all right, if they're going to start playing on a Wednesday and if we play on a Friday or something, that you're eligible to play on that Wednesday.
2: Well, I wonder if you do something when they expand the schedule to 18 weeks or 18 games, excuse me, if they throw in two byes, that gives them a lot of flexibility to force teams like, okay, we're going to do, and maybe it's not Tuesday night football, maybe it's Wednesday night football like you're talking about, and you say, okay, there's enough buys now where we can have every team play on a Wednesday night, and then later in the year, every team is on a Thursday night, whatever it is.
3: Yeah, maybe so, but I'm trying to remember what year they tried the two bye weeks, and it just felt like the season lasted so dang long.
2: But it feels that way now, especially this year. Super Bowl's on Valentine's Day, February 14th, and I don't know that I'm really curious to see that because I don't know that it matters anymore. We all want it to start the week after Labor Day weekend, which is really strange to me that they still have no problems. Hey, college football, good luck. This is your weekend because we're going to own the rest of this thing. And if they don't ever get rid of the Sports Broadcasting Act where they make it off limits to schedule those games until, what is it, the second Saturday in December, they have that frame where they can't play certain days because of that act. And if that ever gets changed, you know if that were to change, the NFL will jump in immediately and start broadcasting primetime Saturday games.
3: There's no question. No question they would. Well, other news in the NFL, we were having this discussion, I can't remember exactly when, I think it was one day last week, as far as the running back position, and we started going.
2: Yeah, who's up next?
3: Yeah, right, because who got their money? Why am I blanking on who just got signed to a deal?
5: Achane.
3: No, they just jumped Kenneth Walker III.
5: Achane,
3: that's why we were talking about it.
2: No, it was, yeah. I'm trying to remember, who was that?
3: Anyway, but yeah, we were just talking about that, thinking who would be next, and we both said Jahmyr Gibbs and Bijan Robinson are probably saying, yep, when we're extension eligible, then they'll probably jump into the top two or top three to see where they will go. I didn't think that Devon Achane would be one of the guys that would be top three.
2: Oh, Breece Hall. Breece Hall.
3: Yeah. Okay, that's right, because he agreed to that deal. Yeah. And now Devon Achane reached a four-year, $64 million contract extension with the Dolphins. That is $32 million guaranteed. That is $16 million a year in average salary. And he now is the third highest paid running back in the NFL behind Saquon and Christian McCaffrey. And I think Bijan and Jahmyr Gibbs now both doing the happy dance.
2: Yeah, they have
3: to be.
2: They
3: know that they will go above Achane. Will they go again above McCaffrey and Saquon? That's yet to be seen. I think Bijan has the best chance to be the highest paid running back in the league. I don't know about Jahmyr Gibbs, but he'll definitely be up there. So now you do have those three along with Breece Hall and then Kenneth Walker III. Man, Gibbs and Bijan Robinson are saying, heck yeah. Now the running back is back. I don't think there's any more question about the undervaluing of that position anymore. And I do think, you know, Derrick Henry and Saquon and all those guys are to thank for the running back just coming back. Those years that they had on those cheap deals. Because, if you know, you remember when Derrick Henry famously was like, hey, man, he works out in Dallas. Why don't the Cowboys talk to him? You know, we don't value that running back position. Anybody can run the football and you'll be fine. And then Henry has the year that he had, and then Saquon goes off and has the year he has. And that's helped that entire position get back to maybe not the heights where they thought it was going to be, but it's definitely the ramp towards, all right, these guys are getting paid what they feel like they're worth.
2: Yeah, and I would think Bijan will jump Saquon. He's because the way you look at Achan, last year had little over 1,800 yards, total yards from scrimmage. So he gets a lot of those catches as well, and that's where these backs that are catching a lot out of the backfield like he does, he had 67 for 488 just receiving, had 305 touches. Bijan Robinson, the last 2 years, 365 touches for almost 1,900. Last year, 366 touches for 2,300 yards. And part of that with Bijan, 79 catches for 820 yards. And the dude still ran for almost 1,500 yards as a running back.
3: Dude was almost a 1,000-yard receiver out of the backfield.
2: And you look at that, man, that's getting paid. Yeah, and I wouldn't be surprised if that's not 21 million. Hey, look 22. At what I do. I'm a receiver as well. I'm at 25. Man, I bet he gets it.
3: He may get like 4 for 88. I don't know if they're going to try to say, all right, we can't get you, just reset the market like that. But you never know. You saw Jamar Chase reset the market at wide receiver pretty hefty when he signed his deal. And Dak, of course, reset the market pretty hefty when he did. So it may be.
2: It
3: he
2: could,
3: may want 4 for 100.
2: And you know what? For Bijan Robinson is the guy that I think will reset it. Gibbs is interesting. I would have thought that the Achan contract, I don't know that I viewed Achan on the level of Gibbs and certainly not on the level as Bijan Robinson.
3: I didn't either. I didn't think that it would be even at the level of Breece Hall or Kenneth Walker III. I just didn't think. I know he's a good player.
2: Right.
3: I just didn't think of him like that resetting the market. So that definitely gives those two guys say, all right, here we go. That sets the definite low bar where both of them would ask, because Gibbs would definitely say, yeah, I want more than that. And Bijan is saying, hell, I want more than Saquon. It didn't even reset the market for him, because he was going to get more than Saquon or ask for more than Saquon from the jump when he's eligible to sign that extension. All right, it is 11-11. It's the Invasion, live at the Muses Ticket Compound, brought to you by Hegwood Group Property Tax Consultants. We are here until 1 o'clock. Lunchtime is around the corner. We will have a special birdhouse with Corby. I do believe it's at 11:30, but I do need to check with him because I don't see him. So either 11:30 or 11:55, the Snake will join us for a special compound emergency birdhouse. But coming up next, let's hop aboard the USS for other sports stuff. A little hockey comeback, some Rangers. We'll do that and more next here on The Ticket.
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4: Mino asked if Sean thought that he could free solo that.
6: Yeah.
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3: Wow.
7: Oh,
4: God,
7: that's what I'm talking about.
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7: 1-0.
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20: Across the country right now, at this very moment, there are probably arguments taking place about who's doing more of the housework, the homework, the shuttling of kids from this activity to that. It's true. By and large, women do more of this than men. But doesn't have to be that way. And if you and your spouse can level that playing field, it's going to make both of you and your kids happier. Psychologist Yelena Ketchmanovich says this might be how you get there. As hard as it might be at first, try to think of your partner like a teammate, not an adversary. Learn how to do some of the chores your partner does to get a better understanding of how much effort something takes. And finally, take the time to acknowledge what the other person is doing, and every now and then, even express your appreciation. That'll go a long way. I'm Dr. Sanjay Gupta, helping you live a better life.
0: 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Cowboys will find out the rest of their schedule in the full NFL reveal tonight. Dallas already has a road game against the Giants in Week 1, Brazil matchup with the Ravens in Week 3, and Thanksgiving hosting the Eagles. Giants star receiver Malik Nabers may not be ready for Week 1 against the Cowboys. He did undergo a cleanup procedure after a torn ACL last year. That puts him uncertain for the opener. And it's getting crowded at the top of the PGA Championship leaderboard. Minwoo Lee, the newest of four golfers, sitting in first with a 3-under. Meanwhile, Bryson DeChambeau still well back at 4-over on the day. 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That is the Ticket Ticker. I'm Ryan Baldwin, Sports Radio 96.7, 1310 The Ticket.
5: This is the Muser's Ticket Compound. 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
2: Well, it's 11:18, Thursday morning, here with the Invasion. Donovan Lewis, Matt McLaren, as we continue rolling along here at the Hagwood Group Property Tax Consultants Muser's Ticket Compound from Parts Unknown. We're going to have a little birdhouse action with Corby coming up here in the next half hour, hour.
3: Sometime, yes.
2: But Donnie and I are just hanging out, having some fun with all of you. Glad to have you. Hope you enjoyed the late night compound last night, because Donnie went till about 6 a.m. And I told the same story, I guess, multiple times.
3: So. Yeah, you did. We'll listen to some of that audio in the noon hour.
2: So that'll be fun. But right now, let's hop aboard that OSS for some other sports S.
3: Let's do it.
2: And let's start, because the PGA Championship is right now. Round one is underway. Baldy just gave you an update on the leaderboard, of course. And, man, we were talking about this maybe yesterday. Of the four majors, I would imagine most people would say the PGA Championship ranks fourth for them. And it's always, I mean, you do have the, of course, the big names that will be in contention. But it feels like the PGA Championship, you will get some of the most random dudes that compete in this thing. And it's funny, because as we were getting into this segment, my brother, who many of you, we've talked about him many times, Mark, who's the head pro there at Merido, he just texted me out of the blue and goes, gotta love how all the random players pop up on PGA Championship leaderboards.
3: And that's the one where the golf pros at some of the clubs
2: right.
3: compete and actually make the tournament, right?
2: Yeah.
3: Has your brother ever tried?
2: No, and he, I think, because U.S. Open, you can do that as well.
3: Okay, is that the one I'm thinking of?
2: I can't remember. Okay. Yeah, because you go to regional qualifying for the U.S. Open. Yeah, and so I don't know that he's ever tried, and I've asked him about it, but it's a process, and you got to go through a couple of different things. But, for instance, right now, I don't know how many people, unless you're a big-time watcher of golf, well, Minwoo Lee, I'm sure people are aware of him, but right now, the three leaders at the PGA, and again, it's very early. It's very early, of course. Aldrich Pottgeiter, Stefan Jaeger, Minwoo Lee, and Bud Cauley are your leaders at the PGA Championship. Ryan Fox, who, of course, does the morning show at the Wolf, he is one back at two under. Sahith Theegala.
3: So we have to root for him now. Since
2: yeah, we do. We have to root for Ryan Fox.
3: Playing in the PGA
2: But Sahith Theegala, people recognize that name. Joaquin Newman, of course. Jason Day is up there. Patrick Cantlay. So Maverick McNeely. Brooks Koepka. Spieth is one under, so he's just a couple of shots back, and he's through 12. So you get that this weekend, and it's always curious to see. I think the story, and I don't know why this is the story, because he hadn't won one in forever. Scheffler, I get. Everybody's talking about Scottie Scheffler. Is he going to be able to get a major and wrap up the career Grand Slam? But you're hearing a lot about Spieth as well, because Spieth, once again, trying to go for the career Grand Slam and finally grab another major. And he hadn't won in forever, so we'll see if he's able to pull that. But the PGA Championship happening right now.
3: And I know it is a major and just one of four, but I wonder if the players have the same mindset that we do when we were talking about this one being fourth of four. So if you put them on a lot of detective
2: right.
3: tests and say, all right, list in order the majors that you want to win, of course the Masters will be won overwhelmingly.
2: Right,
3: the Masters will be number one, and I do feel like the U.S. Open may come in at second. So the British Open and the PGA Championship are kind of battling for that third spot. And just the different look and feel and appeal of the British Open
2: right.
3: feels like that may jump the PGA. And I don't know why. I was hearing listening to the Muses, and they talked about it being glad that it's now in May.
2: Yes.
3: So you don't have that lag and it being the last championship.
2: Yep.
3: And I wonder if that's the one, why it was the case.
2: Because
3: maybe. It was the last one that you get don't care. You watch the first three majors, and now you're out. And now what's the last one now? Is it the British Open?
2: Yeah, mm-hmm. In July.
3: I wonder if that changes the mindset of which one you enjoy more.
2: I don't know. I think there's just some of the courses they play for the U.S. Open just feel they have a lot more history than the courses at times that they'll play for the PGA Championship. Even though the Wanamaker Trophy, if you know golf, you can name that.
3: Yeah.
2: Claret Jug for the British Open. And I think the Open, which is what they call the British Open, there's so much history to that. It's in Europe. It's links golf. that I think a lot of golfers weigh that. For example, the course that everybody would recognize, St. Andrews, you know, and they rotate those courses and they go to the same courses, kind of like the Masters, the history, what the Masters has become, that's always at that one course. And then you'll get the U.S. Open, and it could be, you know, Bethpage Black, or it could be at Pebble Beach, which are courses I think that a lot of us know. I had never heard of this course that they're playing at in Pennsylvania this week. The man, I can't. Aeronimic. Am I looking at that correctly?
3: Yep.
2: That print's so small.
1: Yeah, I guess that's how you pronounce it. Okay. But that's how it's spelled.
2: That's I was like, dude, I can't see these letters. But yeah, it's one of those things that I think that comes into play with it, because I do think you're right. Look, if you can only win one major and that's the major you win, you're badass. But
3: yeah,
2: if you're
3: right.
2: like, what's
3: you're
2: your dream?
3: You're always a major winner. That's fine. Right. Yes, I think. But I think they definitely have to win. I was thinking the same thing with tennis. Is it kind of the same way with their majors?
2: It's got to be Wimbledon, right?
3: Wimbledon is going to be number one, I feel, always. But the U.S. Open, French Open, and the other major
2: Australian.
3: Is the Australian yeah. Open, yes. I do wonder if you, and I would think that the Australian Open may kind of fall into the fourth spot, but it's the first one, right?
2: Yeah. Yeah, and man, you know what? Wimbledon, hands down for sure. And I bet the French Open might be number two.
3: Maybe.
2: I don't know, because they're all four, because of different surfaces and playing the French. If you're not a great clay player, then maybe it is the U.S. Open for you, because it's more like the courts you grew up on, probably playing in America. So,
3: interesting. What is the Australian Open? What is that?
2: I think
3: surface?
2: It's just hard court, if I recall correctly.
3: Right. Just like the like the U.S. Open.
2: So you got that. Enjoy that this weekend.
3: Yeah.
2: Also, in some other sports we were watching this last night, and Minnesota-Colorado. An elimination game for the Wild. Man, they came out and they are just, it's 3-0 halfway through the first period.
3: And heck, they had a goal taken away also.
2: Right. It could have easily been 4-0. And then the next thing you know, Colorado kind of chisels it back. It's 3-1. It's late in the third period. And you're sitting here going, man, okay, so Minnesota's going to survive. The game's in Colorado. They're going to push this back to Minnesota. All right, well, look at that. And then lo and behold, you saw Jack Drury with, God, what was that? 3.5 minutes. It's 3-2. And then, of course, they are at this point, the desperation kicks in, and then McKinnon just lasers one and gets it with 1.5 minutes. They tie it, and then they get into overtime, and barely 4 minutes into overtime, there it is. Game over, series over. Goodbye, Minnesota.
3: Man, one time after Minnesota had a really good chance to score,
2: yeah,
3: they turn around and get that goal. And was that laser beam tipped? Man, it's so fast in hockey.
2: Yeah.
3: When they're skating in front, you can't tell if you got a stick on it. Not quite sure. But, man, that slides past the goalie in Minnesota with a misses out on a golden chance to get that thing back to Minnesota to see if they can put some pressure on Colorado. And they're done. Now Colorado's waiting on the winner of Vegas and Anaheim. And
2: yeah,
3: Vegas has a 3-2 lead. That's tonight to see if they can close that series out. Out in Anaheim.
2: Just wild, man, because after what we saw from the Wild against the Stars and then men

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1: Even with Minnesota coming off of the Dallas series win, it didn't feel like both teams were at full strength or maybe playing their best, and yet you see the 4-1 series victory, you're going, man, I don't know. I love the Stars, and you would think that they would put up a bit better fight than what Minnesota did. But them pulling goalies and, yeah, you know, putting back in and doing all this other stuff feels like they're skating on thin ice, but still advancing with ease.
2: They're just so good, man. Yeah, and there's in that game, even in that game, they got down 3-0, and they just were peppering Volstead, and they did that in, what was that, game 4, where it just felt like, man, they dominated that game, and somehow Minnesota and Volstead were so good that they were able to hang until right at the end. So Colorado, man, they're going to be tough to beat, and they will have tonight 2 games. You've got the early puck drop with Montreal and Buffalo. That series is tied at 2 apiece, and then Vegas on the late game this evening out on the West Coast in Anaheim trying to knock out the Ducks. So if Vegas wins, it'll be Colorado and Vegas trying to get to the Stanley Cup final. Of course, Carolina is awaiting the winner of the Montreal-Buffalo series, and they're just sitting there resting and hanging out.
1: All right, it's 11:28. 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It's The Invasion. Lunchtime is right around the corner. We come back, we may play a little audio. Corby may be here for the birdhouse. Not quite sure, I don't see him, but we will have more compound fun next here on The Ticket.
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3: 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Yay! 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And don't miss any Ticket Good Times either. It's a texty type message from Sports Radio 96.7 and 1310 The Ticket.
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7: A better life with Dr. Sanjay Gupta.
8: If you are the parent of an infant, it can be really hard to find baby foods that are truly healthy for your child. According to a new study out of UNC Chapel Hill, almost 3/4 of baby foods are ultra-processed and may contain additives that are linked to potential health problems later in life. The study's lead author said what shocked her was that the top ingredient in 71% of these baby foods wasn't a fruit or vegetable, it was one or more additives that babies' guts are not fully developed enough to be able to handle. Eating the right food at this stage of life is so important because this is when children begin developing dietary preferences for the rest of their lives. So take the extra time to look at the ingredient labels on the foods you are buying. You're going to want short lists and also ingredients that you recognize. I'm Dr. Sanjay Gupta, helping you live a better life.
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1: 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Gotta love the crispness in the air at Aronimink after rain overnight. 58 degrees in this first round. Aldrich Potgieter is the clubhouse leader. After a 3-under 67, he was in the second group to tee off early this morning before 7 a.m. Three other players on the course at 3-under, Steven Yeager, Minwoo Lee, and Bud Cauley. Jordan Spieth was at 2-under before a bogey at 2 his 11th hole today. Spieth now 1-under, 2 back, still a strong start in his latest bid for the career Grand Slam. Rory McIlroy already has the career Grand Slam. He is even par through 11 holes, 3 back. How does this happen at a major? Garrick Higo penalized 2 strokes for being late to the tee. He was still on the practice green at 7:18 this morning. Higo even par through 16. I'm Ted Emmerich, Westwood One Sports.
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5: Thank you, Travis. It is 11:38. 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
6: Hey, Bird.
7: Oh, yeah.
6: I did a lot of boy music last night, so I think that helps take us through today.
7: You know what I didn't do?
6: What's that?
7: Shoehorn my bangers in there last night.
6: I don't know why you didn't.
7: Well, it was your segment, and I wanted you guys to do your segment. I had a few that I wanted to present, but maybe tonight we can do a mini banger.
6: Okay.
7: And then a mini hanger.
6: I love the hanger nothing but hangers fantastic. Last night. That was fun.
8: Yeah. Learned a lot about hangers.
6: Junior wanted it to be just like 3 minutes.
7: And then yeah.
6: Wound up
7: he was rushing Bob on his first question.
6: I know. Like, this is going to be it.
7: Yeah. Who's doing the birdhouse today? Is it me?
8: Yeah.
7: Oh, okay.
8: You have any questions?
7: Yeah, I do. I do. The first one is from Corby Davidson.
6: Hey, Corby.
8: Okay.
7: So I went in and toured the property.
9: Hello.
7: That we're on,
8: mm-hmm.
7: Extensively, a 40-minute loop around the property.
8: Wow,
7: it's expansive. Like, this is really, really big. And I saw as I was leaving the property, someone was entering. One man enter, one man leave. The man entering was Craig Jr. Miller, and he went on a bike ride. So Craig's coming in from his bike ride. And we meet, and I was going to go on a jog, and I go, where did you go? And he's pointing me in directions, and he says, if you go too far down this way, though, there's wild dogs. And they chased him on his bike.
6: Oh, wow.
8: Oh my God.
7: Yeah. And I was like, okay. He goes, it was a pretty good stretch that they were chasing me. And I go, what kind of dogs? He was like, they look like big white huskies.
8: Oh,
7: like
8: my God.
7: Wolves, almost, you know? I'm sure they're someone's dogs.
8: Well, they're native to the area.
7: I don't know if huskies are native to the area. I don't think they're indigenous dogs to the heat up here. But anyway, so I was like, okay, well, how far down were they? He's like, if you go up here and you take a right about a half mile down, you should be okay because they're past that point. So in my head, I'm like, he's on a bike, right?
9: Right. You can't outrun the
8: dogs. You're not going to get away if you meet up with...
9: They would eat you. They would just toss you around.
7: And in my head as dog guy, I'm like, I got this.
8: Really?
9: Oh, no.
7: Yeah.
8: Oh, no. Oh, man. It only takes one. Just one wrong move.
7: Okay. That is my question from Corby Davidson.
8: No.
7: Are you guys, if you see a random dog, whether it's in your neighborhood or out on the highway or whatever, is first instinct scared or is first instinct, I need to help that dog?
8: It used to be scared out of my mind and I'm out. But now that I am dog guy, I know I'm not afraid. Even if they come up, even if they're not the most pleasant when they're walking up, I'm still not afraid. And I think if you show that, then you'll be fine. But I'm not going to actively try and say, hey, what's going on? Let me help them. I'm just making sure that I'm fine first. Does that make sense?
7: Sure.
9: Yeah.
8: I'm just going to get out of the situation and try not to show them any fear because I don't have it. Oh, we were walking out of the studio yesterday. And there was a guy walking a dog, had an extremely long leash on it. So it's in the plaza and it's walking around.
9: Yeah.
8: And a boy ran straight up the mat. Dogs always find the people that don't want to mess with them or fool with them. Because he's not a dog guy.
7: Yeah.
8: And me and Travis, we're dog guys. And so the dog went right up the mat. And Matt said, nope. It took a couple steps back and went to the other side.
7: Are you scared?
9: No, I just don't. I mean, I don't want to mess with the dog. I don't want it on me.
8: But and so then he's...
7: You're not scared.
9: No.
7: Would you be scared, though, if Craig would have told you there's two wild dogs?
9: Yeah, I'd be like, I'm dead.
7: Did you have a dog incident as a kid or anything?
9: No, I never had dogs. So I'm just not, I mean, like, they don't bother me. I don't mind. I've lived with people that have had dogs, and I've been around them. It's just not.
7: You know what you need to do?
9: I'm not a dog guy.
7: All it takes is one. And that thing.
9: Died.
8: That is true.
7: No, I'm telling you right now.
9: I've had, like,
7: especially
9: again,
7: at certain points in your life.
9: I've had dogs before that I enjoyed, but.
7: The absolute number one best things.
8: I do.
7: They're expensive and crazy and hell on wheels and all that, but. They are, there is nothing better than coming home and opening the door and those dogs or dog are jumping on you and loving on you and they're like, you're my best friend and this is the greatest thing ever and where have you been and oh my God.
8: But having been on both sides.
9: Mm-hmm. Unfortunately, I don't have that gene.
8: I do respect the fact that, you know, just there are some people that just don't want to fool with it and that's fine. It doesn't mean that they hate them.
7: Yeah.
8: It's just not their thing and I do get it because that was me for a long time. My dad raised pit bulls. They're outside dogs. They never were in the house. So I never went back and played with them or anything. So I was definitely afraid of the dogs that we had at our house. I didn't fool with them. But it takes the one. And, you know, we got our little dog, what, I don't know, 20-something years ago and made me fall in love. And now I'm a dog dude that every time I'll see one, it's going to try and love and touch on them and doing all that stuff. So I do. I'm with you. They're the best, but I just have to respect the other side.
7: No, I do too.
8: I was there saying, and, you know, I just know, like, you don't fool with it. And if you were to come to my house, I would just put my dog up and say, you know what?
7: I would too.
8: He's people friendly. Don't, he's not going to do a thing to you, but I respect the fact that that's not your
7: and
8: your
7: there's
8: thing.
7: Lots of people like that. Lots of kids like that. Like, I try. I think it is important for kids to become accustomed to dogs and like dogs because they're going to see them and be a part of their lives, whether they want it or not. Right? Whether you have them or not, they're always around.
9: Yeah.
8: Yeah,
7: be at a brewery. Dog. Dude, all the breweries you go to, you must see a million dogs.
9: I do.
7: That is the number one spot for dogs. Breweries.
9: You see them a lot.
7: Yeah. But like Bob had an incident when he was a kid. Like he got chased by a dog, and I think it freaked him out to the point. And he's got allergies.
8: Yeah, I got chased by one in Commerce.
7: Air quote allergies.
8: yeah. I got chased by a dog in Commerce that I thought would kind of ruin me for life. And I was on that trajectory to make it happen, but it just turned.
9: Yeah, I don't know. I mean, I'm sure at some point again in my life I'll be with somebody that has a dog. And like, I don't mind it with someone else, but I don't want the full responsibility on my own.
7: It's a lot.
9: And I've tried it before because one time when I went through the end of a relationship, I was like, you know, everybody says I should get a dog. And I quickly realized, like, when I got home and would open the door, I was like, oh, really?
7: It was just, yeah.
9: And it wasn't the excitement. And then you feel horrible because I'm like, man, I'm not the thing for this animal, and I can't, you know, it's unfair to the animal.
7: Yeah.
9: And so.
8: Because, man, that is some unconditional love right there.
7: Oh, boy.
8: They just go nuts. Like,
9: I know.
8: You can walk out of a room and walk back in the room, and they go nuts.
7: This is an old one from Tim Tim that I've been sitting on for a while. Our buddy Tim Timothy.
8: Uh-huh.
7: Who says, Elvis Presley has been dead for 49 years.
8: He was a hero to most.
7: How long until Elvis impersonators are 100% out of business? Vegas might not ever get over him. I know that.
8: Mm.
7: So Elvis, I think, more so than the Beatles.
8: Mm.
7: And whoever else is like the origin of rock and roll-y right. type stuff. I think Elvis is still, 50 years later, the biggest thing and the biggest name in music.
8: Hmm.
7: Like, that has stood the test of time, I mean.
8: Right.
7: Obviously, Taylor Swift and Beyonce, blah, blah, blah, whatever. But I mean, like, these kids that know them.
8: You think 100... they still know Elvis?
7: Oh, yes.
8: Okay.
7: Elvis
9: yeah, I think
7: is,
9: you're right.
7: Elvis is a thing.
8: You'll know a lot better right. than I will, but I feel like it seems like it's fading away a bit to where if you go to a middle school right now and you play a song and say, who is this? And
7: they may not know the song.
9: But they know the name.
7: They know the name. Elvis Presley.
8: Okay, okay.
7: Like, that name has just been some. And so, yeah, I don't know the answer of.
9: Interesting.
7: Elvis impersonators, man, like he mentions in Vegas, they're a dime a dozen, and it's a joke. It's like a running joke up there almost. The flying Elvises, which are a real thing.
8: Right. Yeah.
7: You know, all that stuff. You'll run into Elvis impersonators sometimes at parties around here. Pardon me.
8: Oh, bless you.
7: Excuse me.
8: Pardon me.
7: But yeah, I don't know the answer to when it's going to go away. I've always thought, like, there are so many bands out there, and we've talked about it a little bit, that I think are just starting to fade away, that were huge, that are never going to come back. We're just, the time kills everything.
8: It does.
7: You know,
8: you think the Beatles, you think that music is starting to fade away, or is it
7: no.
8: on the same level as
9: no,
8: Elvis?
9: The music.
7: The music, maybe, but the name.
9: Right, the name
7: Beatles.
8: Okay, right.
7: Yeah.
8: Right.
7: And
9: Elvis, that's an interesting, I just wonder, do we get to a generation where it doesn't get passed down anymore?
7: Like, I wonder, you know, like Little Richard, James Brown, obviously we're very in tune with them, but do those names, I mean, not the music, do the names, have they crossed over? Some people are just eliminated from society.
8: I know. I wonder yeah. if Little Richard and James Brown are at that point. I don't know.
7: And that's why I think it's so funny.
8: Because you do have certain names that will never, no matter, they're going to stand the test of time.
9: Right.
7: Yeah.
9: Right.
8: Elvis, Beatles, Michael Jackson, Prince.
7: Yeah.
8: Like, those names will forever be out there no matter what.
7: That's why I love, like, when we get so worried about certain things and life and stress and all that, and there's a band that I used to listen to, and the song was, It Won't Mean a Thing in 100 Years. And it won't, you know, unless you're like Hitler, right? I mean, but the stuff that we go...
9: That lasts.
7: Yeah, unfortunately.
9: Yeah.
7: But the stuff that we go through on a daily basis...
9: Right.
7: In 100 years, it is such... They're like, what? What great-grandpa did... He did
8: right. I know.
9: It's irrelevant.
8: Just those...
7: Totally.
8: Yeah, you're right. Those worries they had, there's not even a thought in your mind...
9: Right.
8: And it's going to be the same way a couple of generations
7: yeah,
8: from now.
7: Yeah, like our grandparents, their parents, right. you know, all that, all the stuff that they went through. And
8: but it's hard to imagine, though, what those problems would be. Because, of course, our
9: so
8: grandparents...
9: So drastically different.
8: Right, our grandparents aren't saying we're worried about how the internet connection is going to be and our
9: right.
8: Wi-Fi not being somewhere. They
7: yeah.
8: couldn't even imagine that. So now there are problems that's going to be 60, 70 years from now that we can't... But it's hard for me to imagine what that could be. Because it feels like you're at the point now to where what can be new? What's new that could happen that will blow the minds of everyone to make us forget about the Wi-Fi now and the Wi-Fi password and the internet and all that?
9: It'll
8: what
9: be
8: could
9: AI.
8: It possibly
9: it'll,
8: be?
9: It'll be AI and,
7: yeah.
9: the humanoid robots that everybody has in their home where we go, I told her to do the dang dishes.
8: I know.
9: And
8: you
9: she
8: know
9: didn't. Like,
8: that's
9: and
8: true.
9: Really? Well, you need to reboot her, and that'll be what it is.
8: Yeah.
9: Because
8: yeah.
9: it'll be such commonplace.
8: We worry about the laundry and doing all that.
9: Right.
8: And it's like, so our grandfather did their own laundry? That's
9: right.
8: the dumbest thing
7: I
8: ever.
7: Know.
8: As this
9: like, what do you
8: robot
9: mean, so,
8: is doing right. it right now.
9: They didn't have a Helen? What?
7: Like, yeah. I look at the certain generations, and my grandparents are, they, my grandparents on my mom's side, they had kids super late for that era, like mid to late 30s. That was so late.
8: Very late in that
7: back
8: era.
7: Then.
8: Yeah.
7: I mean, the people are having kids at 18. And then my parents waited a long time to have kids too, which was weird. But so my grandparents, my grandpa was born in 1903. So,
8: man,
7: old. Yeah, dude. I know.
8: Wow.
7: And so I always looked at that, him, and I'm like, that those people, I define old by they didn't have cars. Like they
9: grew up without TV and stuff, because my mom's dad was born in 1912. I was like, I remember he's long since passed. It's like, Grandpa, you were born the year the Titanic sank.
7: Yes, right. And right.
8: What?
7: I know. And so I always thought about that. And then my parents, they grew up with no air conditioner.
8: Yeah.
7: None. Zero. You know, no TV until they were 10, 12, 15 years old or something like that. And then I think for me, my kids and subsequent generations and our generation will be defined by, you know, those people didn't grow up with the internet. Like, they didn't see the internet.
8: Right.
7: I mean, you and I, Donovan, didn't even know what the internet was until
8: we
7: were
8: work at the radio station.
7: We were 30.
8: Yeah,
7: 30 years old.
9: Yeah, it's the last generation.
8: Right.
9: I'm in that weird thing because I didn't get the internet in our house until I was a junior in high school. So I remember it very well not having internet, but I also had it in high school and in college to utilize at the beginnings of all that.
8: Dude, and just the ride, not the ride share, but the ride share apps. Like, not ride share, but the navigation apps, like Waze, and where you had to stop and pull out a map and a Mapsco, and you had to get a quarter to make a phone call on the corner with the payphone and all
9: that.
8: Those
9: were badass.
8: Oh, you had to dial long distance to dial Fort Worth, and now there's no long distance ever anywhere. You can call anywhere around the world and not be charged, and you had to pay to call Fort Worth.
9: Yeah,
8: and now,
7: better not be calling.
8: I know. You get the bills like, what's long distance? What did you call? I just called Fort Worth.
7: Right.
8: That was
7: how long did you talk? Did you have to talk for 5 minutes?
8: I had to see 11:52. That's an emergency birdhouse. Snake demanded
7: do
8: that emergency birdhouse live here at the Hegwood Group Property Tax Consultants Musers Ticket Compound. Lunchtime is right around the corner. We're here. We'll gather up some of our friends, have some conversation, listen to some audio from the deep night last night. We'll do it all next here on The Ticket.
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18: Across the country right now, at this very moment, there are probably arguments taking place about who's doing more of the housework, the homework, the shuttling of kids from this activity to that. It's true. By and large, women do more of this than men. but doesn't have to be that way. And if you and your spouse can level that playing field, it's going to make both of you and your kids happier. Psychologist Yelena Kecmanovic says this might be how you get there. As hard as it might be at first, try to think of your partner like a teammate, not an adversary. Learn how to do some of the chores your partner does to get a better understanding of how much effort something takes. And finally, take the time to acknowledge what the other person is doing. And every now and then, even express your appreciation. That'll go a long way. I'm Dr. Sanjay Gupta, helping you live a better life.
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0: 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The full NFL schedule will be revealed tonight at 7 o'clock. The international schedule already been shown. It's a record 9 games outside of the U.S. this year, including Cowboys and Ravens battling in Brazil in Week 3. No NBA, just NHL playoffs on the schedule for tonight. It'll be Sabres and Canadiens playing Game 5 in Buffalo at 6 with the series tied at 2. The Golden Knights look to secure a spot in the Western Conference Finals at 8:30, taking on the Ducks. Minwoo Lee had the solo lead for a moment at the PGA Championship, but has since dropped back to a four-way tie at 3-under. Still to tee off world number one and reigning champion Scotty Scheffler at 1 o'clock. 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
2: Sherman, I cooked all this food. Is that all you gonna eat?
3: Hey. What's wrong with you? You supposed to eat that thing, not scalp it.
4: Well, Daddy, all the calories in the chicken are found in the skin and in the fat, so I peel it off.
3: Yeah, what you talking about? That's where all the fats and calories is. You know where that come from? Watching that damn TV. Every time you turn it on, they got somebody in there talking about lose weight, get healthy, get in shape. Got everybody looking all anorexic, talking about that's healthy. I know what healthy is. And tell you something else. I don't know why everybody trying to lose weight in the first place. Ain't everybody supposed to be the same size? We're supposed to be all different. Big, small, supposed to have all of that.
5: And I don't know what it is. Everybody want to be the same size. Like that Oprah Winfrey. She gonna lose her weight. Wasn't nothing wrong with her. She was fine. Oprah was a fox. She lose all that weight. Her head look all big, skin hanging all off her, and Luther Vandross. She used to be the Black Pavarotti. Lost all that weight looking all ashy. Oprah and Luther need to keep their ass one way, because I'm confused.
6: It is high noon. We all know what that means. That means it is lunchtime with the Invasion. 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It's Matt McClain, Donovan Lewis, happy to join you on this Thursday afternoon, having a blast with our friends. Lunchtime, we'll have a lot of people sitting down here talking and having a good time. We are joined right now by Corby Davidson. He's stuck around after the birdhouse. Dave Lane is here. Junior Miller from the Musers, he's here also. And we are planning to have fun at lunchtime with you. It is going to be a continuous roundtable as we prepare you guys for the sweet spot at 1 o'clock. Davey, I want to thank you personally for staying up with me last night. You were a soldier, man. I could tell in the look in your face you were ready to lay it down and go to bed, but you felt a little sorry for me. I thought,
7: well,
6: stuck around for a long time. I really appreciate that.
7: You had Kid for a couple segments, Kid Reed, and you had Monty, who finally found his mic and was able to clean feed.
6: Right.
7: It was buried under a pile of clothes or something in his room. But I knew you needed help. And I just wasn't tired, and I knew that I would be trying to get comfortable in a twin bed, so I felt like I just needed to try and go as long as I could.
6: Because toward the end of every segment, you'd look down, you'd say, one more. And I said, drink a segment, and you said, both. And you get up and grab one and come back, and we'd do that segment. So you basically pounded down a drink a segment last night.
7: Towards the end, I did.
8: Were you consuming the Deep Eddy that I brought?
7: I think I had a local buzz at the end.
8: Okay. Because...
7: No, I didn't. Deep Eddy I did not touch.
6: There's not a chance.
9: Michael had to have had some.
6: He had to. I did not power down that much. Like, there's...
9: You wouldn't be functioning
6: like
9: that.
6: There's not even two drinks left in that bottle.
9: Man.
8: I know. And
6: I didn't go through all that. I promise you I didn't.
8: Okay.
6: Because I was up until 5. Well.
8: And I brought that bottle out
6: It was
8: 11.
6: Yeah, I know. Because I was complaining.
8: Because Dummy over here is always like, he's like, dude, all you guys drink is beer, and beer this, and beer that, and beer. And I'm like,
6: I did say that. I was on a tirade about that. I opened the refrigerator. It's just nothing but beer.
9: a lot of beer.
8: I brought a giant bottle of Deep Eddy if you would like some.
7: And it's like the 750 milliliter, right? It's not the
8: No. It's not the massive one, but I mean, it's big enough to where I'm like, this is going to last. And then I woke up this morning and it's gone.
7: Yeah. You guys drink too much?
10: Oh, my God.
9: Look who's talking over here.
8: Boy, IPA head over here last night. I mean, you were cashed out.
6: Man, yeah.
8: Making no sense.
7: I feel like I was from a very early hour.
6: I know.
7: I think he started in the afternoon.
8: And I think this goes to show, too. One, man, those beers, the IPAs, are so strong. And his tolerance is not what you would think.
7: Because he doesn't eat.
8: You also had dinner.
6: Really early. He's on a schedule. He's schedule Maddie.
11: I had a few pieces of that, of the little squares of chicken.
8: And by the way, thank you to Chiloso last
6: night. No doubt.
9: Chiloso's fantastic.
6: Chiloso's fantastic.
8: I know.
7: I found leftover Chiloso appetizers in the oven this morning.
8: Yeah, we didn't realize we had a whole other tray of those quesadillas.
6: Oh, really? No,
8: yes.
6: I didn't know that.
7: They're in the fridge.
6: Yeah, I thought that was it.
7: So we're going to heat them up this afternoon.
6: No doubt. Oh,
11: yeah. A lot of the problem with beers like that is those beers are heavy. Even the hazy IPAs, because they're thick. So they fill you up. So I don't, to your point, I don't really eat much when I'm drinking.
10: So you don't eat, you just drink. Like, you don't have anything in there to soak it up.
12: That feels like a hell of a hangover.
11: From things that I've read, it actually is better for you because your body is just working on burning off the alcohol and going through that rather than also trying to digest something.
6: I feel like Matt, when he's in that state like he was last night, and he starts telling a story or he has a thought in his head, it's almost like trying to start a lawnmower. So he'll kind of start the story, and he's trying to get it going. But, boy, once he hits it and it starts revving, that story just goes, and it doesn't stop until he lets go of the gas.
11: Man, that's a really good description.
8: Mm-hmm. Yeah.
11: Somebody just needed to push my hand off the emergency thing to release it.
12: Except you can't stop the lawnmower.
6: Yeah. Right, right. You just kind of, it's out of control.
12: Mind of its own.
6: And man, he was out of control.
10: And the story may not fit into the discussion at all. It may be just so random.
7: Yeah,
10: that was
7: Gordon's observation, is that a thought will pop into his head and he's thinking about it and thinking about it and thinking about it and waiting for the smallest gap in conversation.
11: Like, I have
7: to interject
11: this.
7: It.
8: Well, remember last night when I was talking about
11: when
8: I was talking about my kids going to my parents. And I asked them what they did, and they're like, oh, we played, and we watched some Fox News, and like, they were little bitty kids.
6: And speaking of that.
8: And I was, and so I'm going on this kind of rant about how I had to call my parents and be like, Mom, Dad, no more. That you can't, no news.
10: Right.
8: Regardless of whatever it is, I don't want my 6 and 3-year-old over there telling me that, what did you do, and Fox News was the answer. You can't do that. And so I go on this, and Matt was, I thought, trying to piggyback off that conversation, but you were so locked into a previous story that you go, like, and on that note, but completely.
6: The notes were so off tune. There was no notes to what he was talking about.
8: I had
6: about.
8: To stop you. I'm like, how does this relate to anything that we were just talking about? And then Gordon explained. What? You had it in your head.
12: It was Terminator,
8: and you were like,
12: was,
8: don't forget.
12: Was it the
8: don't
12: Terminator
8: forget.
12: Things?
8: Don't forget. Don't forget.
6: Yeah.
8: I don't know where he was going.
11: I was like, I really need to say this, but I don't want to interrupt you. Oh, there's a pause. It's my turn.
6: And the beer, the IPA is like, go ahead.
8: Why
6: go
8: are,
6: ahead. Keep
12: Leroy
6: talking.
12: Jenkins.
8: Why are IPAs...
13: Everyone's going to love this story.
8: Generally so much more higher in alcohol content.
11: Just brewed that way, the way that they brew it. And so with the sugars and the way that it works in beer, I mean... Ales are naturally going to be a little bit higher because of the way that you brew them versus a lager. That's why the ABVs on lagers, and it's just, there's a lot of scientific kind of stuff that goes into it. But you can, I mean, if you wanted to, you could brew a beer that was a lager and make it a much higher ABV. But it's especially those hazies because of the ingredients that are in there.
8: Yeah.
11: A lot of the times you can make it sweeter. 12% triple IPA is going to be a lot sweeter than the 6% one. So.
8: Well, I'm
6: trying a lot of them.
8: I'm good for
6: night.
8: I'm good for about 2 of those, and then I need to go on my merry way.
11: Yeah, and I had a few.
8: Yeah, you did, but 8. I mean that's like it's just a filling standpoint for me too. They're thick
11: yeah,
8: and
11: they're
8: beefy,
11: very...
8: and I'm like, okay, I've had my run of.
11: Yeah, I'm not
8: the
11: usually
8: IPA.
11: Consuming like when I go and hang out and drink at breweries and stuff. We're usually just sampling stuff. Where you know,
8: so you have 100.
14: Not 100, but
15: yeah, I've never seen you really get a full size.
14: Right. Like, I like the sample stuff, and you have a little bit. So when you're drinking 16 ounces of that stuff, I mean, I drink over a growler full of hazy IPA by myself yesterday.
15: And I do love the conversation that he will have with himself as he's trying to talk himself out of it, but the hop on his left shoulder is talking him into, just go ahead. Just take another sip. It doesn't matter. You're like, oh, it's a Wednesday. I usually don't drink a Wednesday, but it's so good. and then take it. It's like,
14: well, it's like it's Campound. You know what? We'll make an exception. I'm not going to drink today so my liver can recover. We'll see what happens.
15: I don't believe
12: we'll
15: that.
12: We'll see about that.
15: Yeah, I don't believe that.
10: How are you both feeling right now? You're three hours in to the show. Are you going on adrenaline? Are you going to crash at one?
14: I feel like I need to lay down. I have a hard time taking a nap, though. Once my brain is on, it's hard to shut it off.
15: Yeah, we know that.
14: Thanks.
15: It's powered. It's solar powered right
14: Man.
15: Now. We're at the tail end of needing to just kind of chill out and close the eyes for about 30, 45 minutes.
10: Yeah.
15: And after that, I think I'll be fine.
10: Okay.
15: I need to plug into an outlet.
14: It'll be okay.
15: Just to recharge a bit. I was, because I think when you walked in this morning, the look on your face surprised to see me, but I couldn't sit down. I was standing up when you walked in, right?
16: Yeah. Oh, yeah. Which last, I think is a good idea.
15: Last about 45 minutes, I didn't sit down.
14: Yeah, because you'd have fallen asleep.
15: Yep.
14: Yeah.
15: Yep. It would have, I would have gotten comfortable, and I probably would have just closed my eyes and said, okay, that's it. So
14: yeah.
15: Once Davey left, and then it was me and Monty. I stood up the whole rest of the time. And that kind of made me even more tired because I'm standing up, but I had to.
10: I want to go back and listen to your final long 25-minute segment where you were by yourself just killing time. I want to hear
8: what were you talking about?
15: It was I was still talking music because Monty, well, we left at 5 o'clock and Monty played his bangers. Because he got them together as he was listening to the show. So he played his, and that was the end of his thing at 5 o'clock. So we came back. Man, I started going off about the the first job I ever had, what I bought with my first paycheck, and that was an album, and played a couple of tunes, and what music meant to me. I don't know. I'm surprised I didn't start crying. I felt like it was getting so emotional
14: just
15: and sentimental.
14: Delirium.
15: Yeah. It's like, man, this is so great. And I have to thank Daddy though, because he got a couple of a minute or two to kind of help me out when I ran out of gas there and kind of quickly recharged.
8: Boy, at that point, but you'll take anything.
15: No doubt. Let's go. I don't care. Oh, and then I said bye to Creighton. Because that was his last night. Last couple
14: of
15: minutes.
14: Dude.
15: Yeah,
14: he is a good dude.
15: Last couple of minutes said bye to Creighton, so that helped out a bit. And there's no way I hit the hard out, but I had a hard out to get the Baldies.
8: We did
15: five
8: that,
15: minute ticker.
8: We did that one time. I can't remember who was doing the show, but on White Elephant Day, I had 10 to noon, and the bit was, can you go two segments by yourself? 10 to noon, without talking to anyone, callers, producer, ticker guy, anybody, and just talk. And it equaled out to 35 minutes of airtime, and that is ridiculously long.
12: It's a lot. You know what, you have to have conversations with yourself.
15: And we used to laugh at Norm because he would just eyeball the engineer if he's on remote or eyeball his producer. And I did the same thing with Michael. Michael was sitting there last night just,
14: that's
15: you know,
14: kind
15: of asked me, and I'm just pointing and kind of talking to him as I'm just going and going. So
14: you just kind of talk.
15: I know exactly how the heck Norm felt doing that show by itself. All right, it's 12:12. Lunchtime with the Invasion rolls along. We have our friends here. We're live at the Hegwood Group Property Tax Consultants Musers Ticket Compound. We'll come back. 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We had our buddy Kid on who had quite an unusual sign-off. And probably the story of the compound. We'll do all that next here on The Ticket.
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15: 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I'm here for the fine folks at Men's Teeth Clinic. 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
31: A better life with Dr. Sanjay Gupta.
32: The risk of stroke goes up for all of us as we age, but for women, the risk really amplifies after menopause. In fact, 1 in 5 women in the United States between the ages of 55 and 75 will have a stroke. But according to a new study carried out by researchers in California, adhering to the Mediterranean diet can significantly lower that risk. One expert said, "We continue to see study after study showing that a predominantly plant-based diet improves all sorts of different outcomes. Now, with this diet in particular, you've seen it lower the risk of certain types of cancer, diabetes, depression, dementia, even gum disease. Now, as a reminder, the Mediterranean diet prioritizes eating vegetables, fruits, beans, olive oil, nuts and fish, and limiting meat and dairy. I'm Dr. Sanjay Gupta, helping you live a better life. The Ticket
1: Ticker. 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Cowboys already know in three of their games, week one at the Giants, week three in Rio against the Ravens and the Eagles on Thanksgiving at AT&T. Full schedule drops at 7. PGA Championship Day 1 officially underway. Dallas native Jordan Spieth in a four-way tie for first at 3-under. Scottie Scheffler, the world number one and reigning champ, set the tee off at 105. And the first half of two NHL playoff games tonight, the Montreal Canadiens visit the Buffalo Sabres, tied 2-2 in the series. A pivotal game historically when a best of seven is tied 2-2. Game 5 winner has gone on to win 79.6% of the time. Puck drop at 6 from Buffalo. 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
14: It is 12:20. It is lunchtime here on a Thursday afternoon with the Invasion. 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And all of our friends hanging out. We've got Corby, Davey, Junes, Moose, Mino, all here at the table with us. And we're going to listen to some audio from some samplings of last night, because we had a lot of fun. Donnie went till almost 6 a.m. And apparently I went till about 1:30.
15: Yeah, I went exit stage left.
3: Tell him what time you went to.
15: About 5:48 is when I walked off from Junior and Jubb to fall asleep. And I think I had officially closed my eyes by 5:53 and down for the count. Like, it didn't take me long at all. And I usually can fall asleep.
8: Maybe 3 hours.
14: Less than that, yeah.
8: 2:45.
14: They woke you up before that.
8: Yeah. Who woke you up? That was uncool. I would have let you sleep till noon.
14: It was Gordon.
4: It was the housekeeper.
12: No, housekeeper, yeah. Corby.
15: You were there. So you woke me up. So that's not the case.
5: You need that one.
12: He was method acting. He doesn't remember.
15: Okay. Yeah. Yeah, it's not even.
3: It's in a real zone.
15: It wasn't himself. He was in character. Yeah, you're right. So some of the highlights from last night. We did have our buddy Kid on for a couple of segments. That was around 1-something our time. Right, Davey?
18: Yeah, it was 11:30 his time.
15: Okay,
14: because it was a segment after I left. Because you guys did Kid, and I left when you went into Kid.
15: Yeah. So it was me, Monty, and Davey. We had Kid on, and we're talking a little music. We're talking about the bangers, and then he started almost sincerely talking about, you know, the heart transplant and how.
18: Yeah, I was asking him about how hard he pushes himself.
15: Right, as far as exercise goes. That's
18: right. Yeah, because he's almost a year into the transplant, and he has to take all this medication, anti-rejection drugs, but he's gradually ramping up his activity. And, you know, I would think that you would kind of be scared to do too much.
12: For sure.
18: But, you know, he was just talking about how well it's going and how good he feels. And
3: by the way, do you have to take medication for the rest of your life?
15: I would think so.
18: Yeah, probably.
3: To keep
18: it
3: from being rejected?
15: I would think so.
3: No, that's a dumb transplant question.
8: Isn't it weird, though, that we have moved to a point in society where that is so, I don't know if it's easy, but it's doable.
18: It's commonplace to a degree.
8: Right, where you transplant a heart that's not a baboon.
18: Yeah, so he's getting almost maudlin talking about the second chance at life.
5: By the way, does he know whose heart he got?
15: No, he doesn't.
5: Okay.
15: He didn't. I think it's one of those, if the family wants to reach out of something, that would be fine. But I don't think he has reached out or said, okay, this is the person who gave it to you. I think it's all up to that
8: Does
15: family.
8: The guy who gave him his heart know that he gave it to Kid?
15: I know he's dead. Yeah, I doubt that very seriously.
5: Yeah, if he wanted really to come back and visit his heart,
18: the doctor whispers in his ear as he's dying, "We're giving it to Kid.
0: It's a celebrity."
18: And he's like, "Kid and play?"
4: And then he has his leg up for the kick step, and then that's it. That's how it goes. That's the flat line.
12: But he could be unalive and having fun,
8: right?
12: If he knew this,
8: I know.
12: Instead of having not fun,
8: right? I don't get it. I'd rather be having fun.
4: Would you want them to let you know where your organs are going? Once you,
8: I would assume if you're giving your organs away, you're not awake to hear.
4: But I mean, right before
8: if I was,
4: you go,
8: yeah.
0: It's going to Baker Mayfield.
8: Okay,
4: and
8: great.
4: You just
8: Duke
4: have this
8: true.
4: Smile on your face. Uh-huh. It's like, man, Corbin looks so happy.
18: Well, hurry up and kill me.
5: Wait, one question first. What happened to Baker?
8: Yeah, right.
4: So, yeah, it's pretty sincere as far as the ending of the conversation goes. And I don't know where this audio starts, but, yeah, it's...
8: Would I get a Super Bowl ring... My family get a Super Bowl ring with my heart inside of Baker.
4: Yeah, well, he's never getting a Super Bowl ring, so he wouldn't.
8: What's this guy saying?
3: You would never get one.
5: Only going to win about five.
8: Yeah,
4: You'll get a true. We made the playoffs ring.
8: Or like third alternate Pro Bowl flag football team.
18: Would they still say that Baker has so much heart if he actually had your heart in him?
8: The stories, they just write themselves.
18: I think he'd be less of a leader.
3: What if he took on a really funny laugh because he had Corby's heart?
4: Just dolphin laugh all the time.
8: I don't know what's happening. Yeah.
3: During games,
4: there's a picture of you with Baker.
12: He's trying to stiff arm with a weird arm.
4: Yeah, he walks off the field with the weird arm going. It's like, what? That's not how he walks off. What happened?
8: Look at this guy.
4: What happened to him? But he is getting sincere as far as the sign-off goes. And then all of a sudden, he let us know exactly what was going to happen right after we hung up the phone with him.
6: The 10-man remix is definitely a banger. My homeboy Key out of Houston did the remix, and he put his foot in it, man. So we're real happy with it. Real happy.
4: Well, man, I always appreciate you taking the time, man, to hang with me, and we'll talk to you again soon, homie.
6: Yeah, I get to go have sex.
5: Oh, we've been keeping you from that.
4: Yeah, test that ticker. I tell you that much.
6: Yo, and is in play.
5: Oh, man.
8: What? What was that last line?
18: He must have spent some money on dinner tonight.
4: Certain act that's in play.
8: Oh, no. Hey. The
3: little sign-off?
8: Yeah.
3: Yeah, what was that?
4: Oh, I don't
3: funny
4: know.
3: Boys?
8: Something by guys. I couldn't hear.
5: Oh, man.
6: What? Gotta go, guys.
4: Gotta go, guys? I think that's what he said.
6: Gotta
4: I don't
6: go,
4: know.
6: Guys.
4: What?
6: Gotta go, guys.
4: Boy,
8: I don't know. Okay, if you
3: I
8: got a new heart,
3: alarm.
8: If you got a new heart, and you're wanting to live and extend your life and second lease on life, and I get it,

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1: And she's like, oh yeah, finally, it's right there.
2: Is it considered necrophilia?
1: Look it up. It's right there. It's right there.
3: But as he said, he can't drink or smoke.
2: Right.
3: So that's all he has now.
1: I mean, life's a little more than drinking, smoking, and effing.
4: Is it? Boy, that's a T-shirt that we have to wear around and sell.
2: It's a little bit.
4: Life
2: more.
4: Is more.
1: I mean, there's a few more things out there than that.
4: Well, I'll tell you what, though. Before, when we would hang out, man, the dude would never eat anything. Like, we would force him, hey dude, eat something, because he would drink and smoke. And now, the last time the times I've hung out with him with the new heart, dude ate a full steak, baked potato, and I've never seen that before.
1: Yeah,
4: so I'm thinking,
2: has he put on weight?
4: I think a little bit. He looks healthier. Yeah,
1: I think he looks good.
4: It's a trip to see that, because he'd take a bite of something and then order another drink, and it's going and we're going and we're going and we're just going. But man, I've seen him eat more in the last 2 weeks than he has the 10 years that I've known him. So it's fun to have him there. Yeah, we got time. I don't care. Let's go to the.
2: We do have the PGA thing.
4: Yeah, I don't care. We have the story of the compound that I had no clue about. That's from Old Davey. And I don't know how this came about. I don't know how it. We were talking college stuff, I guess.
5: You were talking about how you got kicked out of a class.
4: Yeah. Oh, that was it. Okay. Yeah. And then Davey just discussed about the time he almost got kicked out, and, man, we lost it.
3: I almost got kicked out of a class. It was a radio TV film class. It was like the history of film. And one of my roommates and I took this class together, and we used to draw things on our notepads to try and make each other laugh. And I drew a picture of Ernie filleting Bert from Sesame Street. And it was in the middle of the lecture, and he laughed out loud. And the professor stopped and was trying to figure out who it was, and he couldn't pinpoint the two of us, but he was about to kick us out of the class.
6: So he's trying to break down the historical significance of Schindler's List. Bert and Ernie 6-9-ing.
3: Yeah. No, it was
1: it's tasteful.
3: Bert was laying back on the couch.
4: Bert was enjoying.
3: Or no, Ernie was laying back on the couch, and Bert, his cone head was down between his legs.
6: The hair sticking out.
3: Yeah.
4: Why did you pick that combo?
3: I don't know. Why do I do anything?
4: God, this is so stupid.
3: It was a great drawing.
6: Yeah, the point was to make the other guy laugh. I think you succeeded.
3: Yeah, I'm just saying it was well executed. No, I don't think
4: draw
3: I can
4: that
3: recreate
4: again.
3: It. I don't think I can recreate it, but I do remember one detail. I do remember that Ernie had his head cocked back in pleasure.
2: Jeez.
1: Oh, man. That's so great.
4: Boy, that stopped us down. I don't know how long, but we could not gather ourselves.
5: I was hoping it would take that longer, because y'all laid out laughing for like 45 seconds after that. No one said anything.
3: When it was just you and me and Monty, we got the giggles like 5 or 6 times just on the stupidest things.
4: Man, but that one, I think that one took the cake. I just imagine the drawing, because you put your head back also.
3: Yeah, I was acting it out.
4: Example. And then all of a sudden you said he had his hands like up his shirt.
3: Yeah, he was pulling his striped shirt up over his belly.
4: Striped shirt. Oh, man. All right. That is deep night fun that we had last night. Let's talk dreams next, because someone here at the Deep Night had a dream that he wanted to tell us about. We'll listen to that next here on the
1: God.

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1: This Saturday is the perfect time to head to Lone Star Park for the ultimate race day party, the 151st running of the Preakness Stakes. 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
12: A better life with Dr. Sanjay Gupta.
13: If you are the parent of an infant, it can be really hard to find baby foods that are truly healthy for your child. According to a new study out of UNC Chapel Hill, almost 3/4 of baby foods are ultra-processed and may contain additives that are linked to potential health problems later in life. The study's lead author said, what shocked her was that the top ingredient in 71% of these baby foods wasn't a fruit or vegetable, it was one or more additives. that baby's guts are not fully developed enough to be able to handle. Eating the right food at this stage of life is so important because this is when children begin developing dietary preferences for the rest of their lives. So take the extra time to look at the ingredient labels on the foods you are buying. You're going to want short lists and also ingredients that you recognize. I'm Dr. Sanjay Gupta, helping you live a better life.

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2: 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Jordan Spieth has won every major but this one, and yes, it's only Thursday, but maybe the career Grand Slam is on the table at Aronimink.
3: From 7.5 feet here, you couldn't ask for a straighter putt. Ball is on its way, trucking towards the hole, and he's dropped it. Jordan Spieth, birdie, great iron play, great driving of the golf ball. And a great putt there, and he gets himself to -3 for the championship.
2: Raymond Burns, the call at the sixth. Spieth started on the back nine, and Spieth is in a tie for the lead at 3-under. Aldrich Pottgieter in the clubhouse with a 67 in his PGA Championship debut. Also at 3-under, Stephen Yeager and Minwoo Lee. 2024 PGA champion Xander Schauffele among those at 2-under, 1-back. Rory McIlroy, 1-over, 4-back. I'm Ted Emmerich, Westwood One Sports.
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10: 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Corby, Davey, George, Mino. We're all here.
11: Is MGMT going to live off... Crank this up, Glenn. Are they going to live off this forever? Because
12: well, they live off kids more than this.
11: Well,
12: song.
11: I know, but I mean, there's two or three songs that they have, and the rest of their stuff is so bad.
12: No, it's not.
11: Oh, my God.
12: You don't even know music. Little Dark Age is a great record.
11: Unlistenable stuff.
12: My goodness. Have you ever listened to Little Dark Age?
11: I just did in the break.
13: Have you seen the video of them in 03 and their college performance?
11: That is like, awesome.
13: So watch that. This. And then, like, YouTube. Like, the next recommended video is, like, the 08 Glastonbury performance, and there's, like, 300,000 people there.
11: Okay, yeah.
13: It's awesome.
11: They went to, like, Vermont or something like that.
13: Yeah, some little bitty liberal arts school.
11: Yeah, it's really cool.
14: Like, between two dorms.
11: Yeah. They're, like, testing out the song.
12: Yeah, I saw that. Yeah.
13: It's really cool.
12: Yeah, Vermont. Very nice. Hey, if you can have one great song.
11: Bro.
12: Yeah.
11: Totally agree.
12: That goes big. A lot of... Who is this again?
11: MGMT.
13: Banger. Yeah, certified.
12: This could have been one of the bangers.
13: They got a couple bangers.
12: Night. Yeah. Yeah, that's what I'm saying. As kids is the one that makes all the money.
15: I don't think I've ever heard of this group.
12: MGMT.
11: You've heard this song, though, haven't you?
12: It probably stands for management.
15: No.
12: I remember right when this came out is when they made their first appearance at South by Southwest. And they were playing a daytime showcase, and I couldn't get in.
11: Hey, Tito.
12: Tito?
13: Tito.
12: Who are you trying to call?
11: Travis?
13: Yes.
12: Short circuit.
13: Hey, Tito.
11: That's
12: officially, Travis, your future grandkids will call you Tito.
11: There we go. Tito.
12: Yeah, this is kids.
11: Yeah, crank this up.
13: Glenn. Oh, okay.
12: Have you heard this?
13: I have heard this.
12: What show, TV show, movie was this on?
14: Yeah.
12: It was on something.
11: It's probably been in commercials.
12: Yeah.
11: Such a simple,
12: but it worked.
11: Little
12: and
11: keyboard
12: this is,
11: riff.
12: And this is the one in that viral video.
13: Yeah.
12: I like that.
13: Yeah. And they recorded all of this ironically. Like, they didn't want to get big, and then they toured it. Like, all their lyrics are, like, extremely ironic about,
12: really?
13: Like, hating fame and popularity. And then they're just like, they sold a billion records, and they're just like,
12: we don't want to do this anymore. And yet, here they are.
13: Yeah.
15: Are they still going around touring and playing and stuff?
12: Oh, yeah.
13: Yeah.
11: Yeah.
16: People call this the quintessential millennial song.
11: Oh, I think this is a definite definer of a certain generation.
16: Sure. Yeah.
15: I don't know about that.
11: I'm just telling you, man.
15: Not my generation.
11: No,
16: it's
11: not
16: big
11: yours.
16: And white people end up.
12: Yeah, yeah.
16: Really,
15: that's the quintessential.
12: I like it.
15: Thank you. Let's continue listening to some audio from the Deep Night.
12: I
15: ticket.
12: Like this, bro.
15: Because our Maddie he started early. He was on a rampage.
12: I was not.
11: I did see you drinking a beer at about 3.
12: Yeah. I mean, I will say I couldn't have driven last night. So
11: okay.
15: And you didn't stop until you went to bed.
12: Yeah.
15: And so while we were all gathered,
12: you're
15: think
12: correct.
15: Everyone was on headset at this time. And I don't know how the conversation went, but I did hear about Matt's dream as we were walking to the job.
12: I
15: one
12: did
15: day.
12: Tell you about it. Yeah.
15: You did.
12: At the elevator.
15: So this was the second. I got the rerun, the retelling.
12: Man, how lucky for you.
15: Of the dream that Matt has last night. So let's check this out.
11: Jesus. On like four different Billboard charts.
13: That was underrated. Yeah.
11: No, not Ella Langley. Jeez. I don't even want to mention her name because they're going to talk about manure and things.
13: Casey Musgraves?
11: Yes. Yeah. You know
13: no surprise. She's an incredible writer.
12: My God, Casey Musgraves. You know, she just got divorced. Casey Musgraves is always on ragtime.
13: A few years ago, but yeah.
15: Okay.
13: Yeah.
12: I had a dream that
16: That's why
12: I met
16: she's
12: her.
16: Been in a dry spell.
12: Remember, I told you about that. I told you that dream I had where I met Casey Musgraves, and we went to her, and she was like, gave me a kiss on my cheek.
13: No,
12: and then,
13: she did not.
12: No. In my dream.
11: In his dream. Oh, no way. Pause it there.
13: Dave is doubting his dream.
12: How have you thought?
14: He kind of mumbled, this is his dream.
11: No,
14: I didn't hear it.
13: Clear as day.
12: I'm kind of with you. I thought it was... He was
11: the
12: talking
11: Casey
12: about
11: Musgrave.
12: Time
14: go back to the beginning of his story.
12: No way.
14: And he mumbled through his dream. Casey Musgraves and I met.
11: No, because it's set up. Okay, start it over then, son of a bitch. Billboard charts.
13: That was underrated.
11: No, not Ella Langley. Jeez. I don't even want to mention her name because they're going to talk about manure and things.
13: Casey Musgraves?
11: Yes, you know.
13: No surprise. She's an incredible writer.
12: My God, Casey Musgraves. You know, she just got divorced. Casey Musgraves is always on ragtime.
13: A few years ago, but yeah.
15: Okay.
13: Yeah.
12: I had a dream
16: that's why she's been in a dry spell.
12: Remember, I told you about that. I told you that dream I had where I met Casey Musgraves. And we went
11: to his day.
12: He was like,
11: told you about the dream.
13: I'm with him, though. I missed the dream part.
11: He said it twice.
13: Yes. I know. I just heard Met Casey Musgraves.
11: And then Dave, no way.
15: She didn't kiss you on the cheek. You're lying.
14: Liar.
11: She's on the on my list.
12: Of? That you would give it all away?
13: Yeah.
16: You would
15: the hall
16: it all
15: pass or you would
16: it
15: give
16: all?
15: It all away?
11: Both.
15: Okay.
11: Yeah, she's the hall pass. She's on there. And
12: then if she liked you,
11: I know,
12: then you'd leave.
11: I know, George, we have a competition going and as my wife always says with the list, and I say the same thing about whatever she does, if you can make it happen, more power to you. Like
12: you would never be able to see your grandkids again, Jub. Everyone in your family would disown you.
14: I think they'd support you.
11: No, they would support it.
14: They'd come around.
12: It's Casey Musgraves.
14: Eventually.
11: His kids would be like,
15: hey, with those free tickets to the show.
16: They want to go on tour. Yeah.
13: You want to go on the world tour? Grandpa?
11: If I was able, as a human being, to land Casey Musgraves, my wife would be like, well done. Like, good job. Yeah. Hey, How did you do that?
13: You know what's wild about that little side story? So... My wife's always been a huge Kevin Costner fan, like a lot of women through the years.
11: Uh-huh.
13: And we played
17: We played that gig a few years ago, and he was there. It was the T. Boone Pickens Award, you know, and he got that.
11: Yeah.
17: And we got to meet him, and there's a picture of the three of us, the three of us, and he's in the middle. And you guys have a Framo, you know, where you can put your pictures?
11: Yeah.
17: I did not edit this. But someone edited, so sometimes I will walk through my kitchen, and there's a picture of my wife and
15: Kevin Costner.
13: And you're cut out. And just,
17: I guess that's what it'd look.
11: Well, that is really funny. She took you out of the photo.
15: She was just playing around with it. She had the one. Yeah. What if I just cropped George out? Oh, there it is.
12: Hey, Gronk, what would this look like if my husband wasn't there?
17: Yeah.
11: Like my wife has the very unique wish list of either Lenny Kravitz or Zoe Kravitz. Okay. And I'm like, okay. If you could make either one of those happen, go. Like, just go, man. Take it all.
16: Don't look back.
11: No. High I'm five. Proud of you.
17: Yeah, that's impressive.
15: But they definitely have the upper hand as far as getting that done over us.
12: Yeah, it'd be easier. We'll
17: see about that. You would have sad moments at Christmas with the kids, though. Y'all be sitting around eating turkey.
11: No, and then I'm looking over, and there's Lenny. And I'm like, oh, Lenny!
15: No, you're not there. You're gone.
17: No, you're gone.
15: She's gone.
17: Yeah, she'll hang out with
15: him. You turn on the Macy's Day Parade.
11: That's part of the deal.
15: He's on stage playing, and Julie's right there.
17: They're in the Bahamas, you know, but you're just sitting there eating cold turkey.
13: And then Corby would just roll over and kiss Casey Musgraves.
11: Or how about that? Like that, she hooks up with Lenny, and then I'm kind of hanging out with the family, and it's, oh man, the cool ex and all that, and he's so fun. And then Zoe's like, hey, what's up, big fella? And then you look behind and say,
15: where's the big fella?
11: And then, then I am with her, and then I'm Julie's son.
12: Yeah, she's your mother-in-law.
11: Yes. What?
12: That'd be kind of awesome.
17: Okay.
11: Has that ever
12: happened?
11: Your
12: ex-wife is your mother-in-law.
15: Well, that's a movie just waiting to happen.
16: You're paying your mother-in-law alimony.
12: You know who?
11: No. If she's married to Lenny, she gets nothing.
15: Yeah, she's paying him.
17: That's not the way it works.
15: Yeah, she's paying him an allowance.
11: Yeah.
12: Yeah, it cancels out.
15: Yeah.
12: It's just a loop. You know who is on Marissa's list? And so it's been on her list for a while.
11: John Feinstein?
12: No.
13: Golf writer.
12: No, but she has always said that Tom Brady was on her list. And I was like, oh, yeah, you'll never meet him. And then he became part owner of the Raiders. And I was like, oh, man.
11: Yeah.
16: Oh, boy. She has a very good connection now.
11: Wheels in motion. But, I mean, you can't ever – if she has an NFL – guy on her list, she could meet him at any time, like going to Hall of Fame stuff.
12: Yeah.
11: She's like, Dave, why don't you stay home with the kid?
17: Yeah, that'll be disallowed.
13: Yeah, I'm going to hang out with Calais Campbell tonight.
15: Damn. Boy, that'll make Dave sad.
12: There was an occasion. I won't name
16: retake. Can
12: I won't name
13: can I
12: names.
13: Dance with your date?
12: I won't.
15: Calais Campbell comes up there to the Hall of Fame function.
13: Yeah, I dance with your date.
15: Sure.
11: Why, yes.
15: She's out there making it clap.
11: Where you're like, well, I mean, you can, but you're going to have to fight Rosie Greer for him right now because he's over there with her.
12: She's getting passed around.
11: Yeah.
16: Rosie Greer.
15: Dave is changing Will's diaper. It's just all stinky and stuff. He looks over. She's just butting her. She's going in.
16: Oh, man. Throwing her ass in a circle.
15: What happened?
13: He's wearing gray sweatpants, too. This is
15: ass
17: in a circle.
13: Oh, no.
15: This is not working. Throw that in a circle.
16: This was
11: she did get hit on, right?
12: Oh, yeah. So
13: why did he change?
12: I won't name the perpetrator.
15: We were talking football. Cowboy?
12: No. But I'll just narrow it down to it was a quarterback.
11: Dan Marino.
17: Dan Marino.
11: I nailed it, didn't I?
12: And I'm not confirming or denying that part, but she was sharing a limo in Canton. I wasn't there. She was sharing a limo in Canton with several players. And punting great Ray Guy had to run interference to try and get her out of the limo without getting accosted.
15: Damn.
16: Guess what? Guy, he's dead this now. Morning?
12: Yeah.
11: Well, he was her protector.
12: Yeah.
11: Okay. So now she has no protector.
16: Yes,
11: you can't do that.
12: No, I can't do that.
15: Well, I would love to see you in a limo as Randall Cunningham is trying to get handsy with your wife. Hey, Randall, come on, man. That's my wife. I don't.
16: He's massaging her feet. Like, what are you going to do about it?
15: Yeah, what are you going to do, little man? All right, it's 12:53. Lunchtime with the Invasion
17: is what I do.
15: Is wrapping up. We come back. We mix with the Sweet Spot. That's next here on The Ticket.
11: Hey, Tito.
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26: The risk of stroke goes up for all of us as we age, but for women, the risk really amplifies after menopause. In fact, 1 in 5 women in the United States between the ages of 55 and 75 will have a stroke. But according to a new study carried out by researchers in California, adhering to the Mediterranean diet can significantly lower that risk. One expert said, "We continue to see study after study showing that a predominantly plant-based diet improves all sorts of different outcomes. Now, with this diet in particular, you've seen it lower the risk of certain types of cancer, diabetes, depression, dementia, even gum disease. Now, as a reminder, the Mediterranean diet prioritizes eating vegetables, fruits, beans, olive oil, nuts and fish, and limiting meat and dairy. I'm Dr. Sanjay Gupta, helping you live a better life.
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1: 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Sunday Night Football Week 1 at the Giants. A Week 3 trip to Rio against the Ravens and the Eagles in town for Thanksgiving. Full slate drops at 7. PGA Championship ongoing, currently with a four-way tie at first at 3-under. Jordan Spieth was one of the four, but has since dropped, being tied at 11 at 1-under. And world number one, Jordan Spieth, getting ready to tee off at 105. Spieth on how he's feeling going in.
2: I didn't realize this was my seventh one already. Golf course is good. It looks like the forecast is starting to clear up, so right now with it playing firm, it's playing really nice. Fairways are hard to hold, and the greens have a lot of slope and a lot of pitch to them, so it's going to be challenging.
1: Tee off for the defending champ at 105, and the Anaheim Ducks host the Vegas Golden Knights for the second of two NHL playoff games tonight. Vegas up 3-2, looking to put the series away and move on to the conference final. Winner to face Colorado Avalanche, who knocked off the Minnesota Wild last night. Puck drop at 8:30. That's the Ticket Ticker. 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
4: Well, it is 101 Thursday afternoon with the Invasion. 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And that means it is time for the sweet spot with Sean Bass and David Mino.
5: Finish line.
6: Tell us.
5: You made it.
4: We made it. We've done it.
7: Boy, you did.
5: Might have staggered like the end of a marathon, but here you are.
7: Just kind of
4: running with my
7: head back, leaning back, trying to get all the air I can, but we made it.
5: And your buttocks clenched.
7: Whoa, clenched hard.
4: Man, yes.
7: But it's been fun times
4: so far.
7: Pushing
4: through
7: it. Yeah.
5: Yeah, man.
7: Fun times indeed.
8: Oh. At least we paced ourselves last night with you staying up until 6 a.m. and Matt having
7: a couple beers and a few more beers.
5: I felt guilty. I bowed out around 1:30.
7: Just knowing
5: that you went to 6, that makes me feel bad.
7: Yeah, 5:48 to be exact. I think the Muses kind of looked at me and went, oh, you're going to make it all the way to 6? It's like, no, we are tapping out right now. And I started to walk into our little bunkhouse because all four of us are in the same area, and really walk loudly is take big steps to see if I could wake you guys up.
8: I didn't hear you at all.
7: I know you didn't. You guys were knocked out like I should have been.
8: Yeah.
7: But it quickly changed.
5: Did you shower this morning?
7: I did.
5: Do you enjoy the well water?
7: It was fine with me. I didn't, you know, you could tell a difference, but.
5: Like you soap up and you're like, wait a minute.
4: I'm still soaping.
5: I still have soap
8: on. Yeah,
7: it feels like
8: you get out,
4: that's
8: you're
4: a trip,
8: greasy.
4: Man.
5: Yeah.
7: But I feel clean.
9: Well, that's important.
7: I think I
9: Yeah.
7: Am.
9: Yeah, you look clean.
8: I jumped in the septic tank this morning.
7: How'd
8: to hose off
7: you?
8: From the well water.
7: Yeah, yeah. Okay.
8: Just to feel something.
7: Did you jump in? Yeah.
8: Anything.
9: Like I need to feel
5: like we literally have a pond, like, 30 yards away.
8: Yeah, I know. It's like at summer camp, though. They used to make us, we would shower once every, like, 3 or 4 days. This is a three-week camp. But we would just get soap and jump in the lake with our bathing suit on and just bathe that way.
4: Yeah.
10: It's crazy as kids how we were just disgusting, and it didn't faze us
7: at
10: all. Like in the summer,
7: yep.
10: It'd be like you'd have to be forced to shower, basically, at a certain age.
7: Man,
10: like, all right. And now... Like, if you don't shower at night or in the morning, you just feel icky.
8: I know.
5: And the girls, they're getting to the age where it's like, hey, go put some deodorant on right now.
8: Right.
5: Like, you have to remind them.
4: It's the worst.
8: Oh, yeah.
7: You smell like a bag of onions.
4: I know. Yes. Like, dude,
5: like you pick them up from school, you're like, did you smell this way in class?
10: Were girls that way? I felt like that was just more of a dude thing.
7: That's a kid thing.
5: It's every kid's
10: that age.
5: Well, they all wear hoodies no matter how hot it is now. So it really kind of bakes in. It's pretty gross.
8: Very gross.
4: It can be rough.
7: Frito pie.
4: They stink.
8: God, that's dude, especially after like a practice.
4: It's unbelievable.
8: And you pick them up.
4: And they got to get in your car. You're like,
8: oh,
4: man,
8: my
4: dude,
8: God.
4: Like,
8: do you have a towel, anything to sit on?
4: Did you not bring another shirt? Why would I do that? Because you're drenched and you stink.
8: Well, dude, and then they take their shoes off.
5: Oh, my God.
4: It's unbelievable.
5: Yeah. Well, the field house, though, because like our coaches, they would watch stuff, what, once a week maybe? So you have a whole week's worth of practice on your schimmel, which was like the little undershirt pads. That thing would be rank.
10: Yeah, I feel like we, because it was like a once a week thing in middle school, and then staff got pretty bad. So then it went
5: to staff infection?
10: Yeah, I think some kid or it went around some school in our district, like staff, like knocked a team out. And like, okay, now we're going to wash stuff every day. Which is the way it should be. It's just, and yeah, you'd hang it in your locker and it'd just be all wet. And you'd, like, that would be in the morning and you'd come back in the afternoon and it would still be wet.
8: I feel like that things in the last 20 years,
10: there's cotton.
8: Technologically, from a pad standpoint, I would love to know the difference because obviously the clothing that you wear when you play whatever sport there is, especially football, but have the pads changed? Hockey as well.
5: Yeah, they have.
8: Are they more air outable, if that's a word?
5: Probably. All the kids wear the...
10: Yeah.
4: More breathable.
5: The breathable wicking fabric on the shirt. We didn't have that.
10: Yeah, and you'd get like your thigh pads and stuff are all in one thing now, so you don't have to put the pads in individually. Oh, my gosh, yeah. That took so much time, too, when you're first playing football. It's like, okay, I have 3 minutes to get outside or I'm going to be doing up-downs for 30 minutes.
5: Up-downs.
10: Yeah, it's like they're not even teaching us football. No. We're just doing up-downs.
5: I go run a snake.
10: Yeah,
5: I'm like, great, okay. Hope I don't vomit midway through.
10: Oh, my gosh. Nobody liked football in like, middle school.
5: No.
10: Like, we all played it because we thought it was the cool thing to do.
5: And
10: we thought girls liked it. Yeah, they didn't teach us anything.
8: I loved it.
10: You loved football?
8: School. Oh, my God,
5: yes. You were running the veer.
8: Yeah.
5: Back then.
8: Yeah.
5: Little option Corby.
8: Yeah. Yeah.
5: Little midline snake.
8: It was great. But I did hate the early practices because they made us practice before school.
5: Oh, really?
8: Yeah. So it's like the 6:30 a.m. practice. And
10: I would have opted for that over afternoon.
7: You were rank in school then.
5: You'd shower.
8: You'd shower.
7: A middle school kid. You think that's going to be a really good shower?
8: No, it's not. Mm-hmm. No.
4: And you don't want to
7: just grab a can of Brute or something and spray it on you and walk out thinking that's it.
10: Did you guys have, I guess, the Brute? For us, it was Axe, the body spray.
8: We didn't have that.
10: And that was
7: we didn't have
10: that Axe. Smell. And it was a few brands. It was like Axe, I think Old Spice had one. But just all of that mixed together.
8: It all smelled like...
10: Like that smelled worse than actual stank.
5: It's like when you
10: and it
5: use
10: doesn't
5: the,
10: go away.
5: The aerosol stuff in the bathroom. It smells worse.
10: Oh.
7: Because
5: it just mixes with your
8: dude. Well, it's like years and years and years and years of that all built up in one room.
5: Yeah.
8: The smell will never go away. You open that door and it's like, ugh. It's like the old bars when they don't allow smoking in bars anymore, but the smell of smoke is trapped in the ceiling.
5: It's baked in the walls.
8: For generations.
4: Yeah. It'll never go away.
7: That's why I played in the band.
8: Smart.
7: didn't
8: stink.
7: Do any football
5: stuff. Those band uniforms can reek too.
7: Yeah, we didn't
5: especially
7: have
5: here
7: that.
5: In Texas.
7: All right, what's on the show today, fellas?
5: Well, we have a lot. I think Bob might join us for some football bonkers at some point. Monty's going to send us news, and apparently we're going to meet with Steve Beuerlein,
7: our
5: quarterback friend, here in about 10 minutes.
7: Okay,
5: we'll see. I don't know.
7: Have we spoken to Monty? He's good.
5: I hope so.
10: Have we talked to him on the phone?
7: Because he stayed with me until
10: about
7: like 5 a.m. So
8: all right,
7: okay, very good. All right,
4: goodbye.
7: Have fun, fellas.
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1: The Ticket Ticker. 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Scotty Scheffler getting ready to tee off at the PGA Championship, looking to defend his title. The world number one, the massive betting favorite at plus 310. The closest behind him, Cameron Young at plus 1150, also getting ready to tee off. Stay tuned to the Ticket all day for more PGA Championship updates. The NFL schedule releases tonight, and Dallas is projected to have one of the toughest slates in the league. Cowboys have the fourth hardest schedule by Vegas win totals. We already know three of those games. Full slate will drop at 7. And big news out of the AL West, Mariners catcher Cal Riley is heading to the IL for the first time in his career with a right oblique strain. Last year's AL MVP runner-up was already struggling on the year, recently in an 0-for-38 slump before getting hurt Wednesday in Houston. That's the Ticket Ticker. I'm Cam LaFada on Sports Radio 96.7 at 1310. 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
22: You know, you kind of find that sweet spot of where you feel really good.
23: One, two, three. I'm just looking to hire guys that I don't mind hanging out with for like 12 hours a day. You guys seem like cool guys. You got hair similar to mine. You wear tuxedos to the interview. That's funny. It's ironic. I get that. You're kind of underplaying the whole formality of it. I think that's funny as hell. So, let's do this. You know, you guys are hired. You're in, you know, unless you're like the weirdest guys ever and I don't see it.
24: Great.

0: Was that a fart?
1: I don't know.
0: I can taste it on my tongue.
1: Okay, I'll be honest with you. I did fart.
0: Is that onion? Onion and ketchup. It stinks.
2: There's different levels. So anyway,
3: what's the one thing you miss seeing more than any other?
2: My children's faces.
4: Way to go, Corby.
5: Go.
4: Jeez,
5: nice.
4: Corby. What is wrong with you?
5: Damn.
6: Nice.
4: Son of a buck.
5: Damn it.
2: Corby. Hey, Corby, it's all good.
6: No, it's not all good either.
5: No, it's not. That was one of the worst moments I've ever witnessed.
4: I can't believe that went over the airwaves
5: Sweet children's faces.
4: Son of a bitch.
5: Anything else you want
6: to
5: ask, Corby?
6: Way to go, Corby. You have completely ruined the night for everybody.
4: You know what? I'm going to bed.
2: No.
7: It's not just sports. It's a shared experience. It's electronic male bonding, and often it's politically incorrect, entertaining, and profitable.
0: Bear with me.
8: It is 1:18 in the afternoon, and this is Sports Radio 96.7 and 1310 and tickets. He's David Mino. I'm Sean Bass, and you good P1s. Mashed potatoes. You're spending time with your friends in the sweet spot on this Thursday, the 14th day of May, 2026, as we broadcast live deep in the woods in the 2026 Users Ticket Campound. 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Appreciate you being with us. We have Justin Montemayor producing this program. Matt Birmingham at the helm, making it all sound so, so good. And Lando away this week at Shire Fest. So we have one, the mysterious Cam LaFada, bringing you news with tickers at 10 and 50 past the hour. Happy day two of Campound, David.
5: Happy day two, Sean. We survived day one. We survived the first night.
8: Yes.
5: And hopefully we got some pretty good sleep. So we are staying in the Midday Mansion, is what I'm calling it.
8: Okay.
5: So I think we have four different bunk houses
8: here.
5: So one of them is you and I and Maddie Beers and Donovan. And the way the rooms are set up, so it's four bedrooms. They have Matt and Donovan each have a room, and there's a bathroom in the hallway, which is not technically a shared bathroom. And then you and I... we're down the hallway, and we have a bathroom in between our rooms.
8: Yes.
5: So it's, you know, one toilet, one shower, just basic common bathroom. And
8: we're using the declutter quite a bit, just
5: right,
8: out of courtesy.
5: And I don't like to use the bathroom here. I like to go to our place to do it because I don't want to, you know, get in everybody's way.
8: You don't want to play a road game.
5: And, yeah, like we haven't set up the rules to the bathroom in ours, but when I go in there, because we have two doorways.
8: Yeah.
5: I will lock yours, and I will lock mine, just so you know you won't walk in on me naked. We haven't seen each other naked yet.
8: See, I
5: don't want
8: unlocked.
5: It to be...
8: See, I'm keeping it unlocked in hopes of that.
5: I think we can, and we also have a fan in there that we can turn on if, you know, you go to or shower.
8: Uh-huh.
5: So I think if we just turn that fan on, it signals to the other person that somebody's in there.
8: Of course.
5: So we can do that moving forward. Because the thing I don't want to do about locking the door is I'm worried that... you know, it might be the middle of the night. I go to the bathroom or something. I lock your door.
8: Yeah.
5: I go back to bed, and I forget that I locked your door, and then you can't get in, and you have to, like, go through my room.
8: And I have an accident.
5: Yeah.
8: What's
5: just
8: it
5: have
8: like,
5: to go outside.
8: What's it like in the luxurious Musers bunkhouse, Georgie?
9: Pretty quiet. Yeah, we haven't really seen each other much. I never see Gordo, even though he's right next door to me. His room's right next door to mine. And I only saw him when we were going to bed last night because we went to bed about the same time.
8: You both put on your pajamas together.
9: Yeah.
8: Wear the nightcap.
9: I got Cowboys. He's got
5: good
9: Chicago
5: night, Gordo.
9: Bears. Yeah. But outside of that, I really haven't seen him. Isn't it amazing that even at the compound, Gordo just like
8: elusive.
9: Disappears and I don't know. He may be out hunting or something.
8: Hopefully he'll join us today at 2:15 as Monty will send us news as he does every Thursday.
5: Mm-hmm. Yeah. We're
8: leaving 2:30 open. We just don't.
5: Yeah, we'll just do whatever. It's the campout.
8: Freeform radio.
9: Yeah.
8: And we just might have Bible bonkers at 1:50.
5: Okay.
8: We don't quite know yet.
9: Sean's smoking meat.
8: I am smoking meat. I got a couple of racks of baby backs going right now. I put them on around 10 a.m.
9: I want my baby back, baby back, baby
8: and,
9: back, baby back.
5: I know the guy that wrote that song, by the way.
9: I remember he was, is he still with us?
5: Tom Faulkner, I believe so. I believe he's with us, okay. Yes. His son played baseball with me growing up, yeah.
8: Cool.
5: Yeah.
9: That was a great jingle.
5: It was, yeah.
9: Very memorable.
8: You know who else is with us? On the Diamond Factory ticket hotline? It is former Dallas Cowboys quarterback, number 7, and a former Pro Bowler and friend of the Sweet Spot. Second time he's been on with us.
9: Yeah, wow.
8: It is the great Steve Berline, who is the radio analyst for the Cowboys National Call on Compass Media Networks. Steve, how are we doing this Thursday?
10: Guys, I'm doing great, and I'm fired up to be on the show. Thanks for having me.
8: Yeah, we are deep in the woods camping, so hopefully the technology will hold up today. But from what I understand, you're pitching heart flow for former athletes. Can you tell us a little bit about this before we get into some football-y stuff?
10: Yeah. Thank you for letting me have the opportunity. Yeah, heart flow is it's a first of its kind AI powered heart technology that's designed to diagnose, detect, discover early heart disease. And so the purpose of the scan is obviously to determine whether you've got any kind of heart disease buildup, and if you do have it, then obviously to be proactive in how to go about treating it. And what we're doing through HeartFlow, they've established what's called the Game Film Registry, which is a study that's designed for former NFL players to get this scan done for free, no charge whatsoever, and former players can come in and benefit from this technology. The reason being is that the normal population has about 20%, one out of five people that actually that died as a result of heart disease. Well, the NFL players, it's one out of three, and so obviously that is a very high percentage of former players that die from heart disease, and HeartFlow is donating the scans for any former players that want to take part in it and be a part of the study to try and get out in front of what might be a potential life-changing, diagnosis, and then as a result plan to attack heart disease. So I'm excited to be a part of it. Heart disease is the number one killer of people in the world.
8: Oh, yeah.
10: And we're just trying to address this proactively for former NFL players. And actually, the scan, of course, is available to all people. Just go to heartflow.com/football, and you'll learn all about what the technology is and where you can find a place locally to get a scan done if you're interested.
5: It's the great Steve Berline joining us. And, something – there's a lot Cowboy fans are talking about this offseason, and at least this week anyway. It's the schedule release. Of course, the Cowboys are playing in Brazil this year. There's a high of 9 international games this year, and I'm just kind of wondering your thoughts as a former player and now an analyst on international NFL games.
10: Well, I'm just hoping we get to go to Brazil. We haven't got the word yet whether we're going to be included on that broadcast. I'm hoping we are. I think we are.
8: We'll get your passport updated.
10: Yeah, I did, as a matter of fact, because I'm actually going to Europe this summer. But it's a double benefit that I got it done now if the Cowboys decide to bring us over there with them. So it is an inconvenience for players. Let's not candy coat that. Coaches and players really would rather not do that, because you don't really get a chance to take it all in and enjoy where it is that you are. You really like your routine. You kind of thrive on being on a regular routine during the week, knowing how to take care of yourself, get your mind and body ready for a game and a normal work schedule. And this kind of international stuff is very difficult to adjust and recover from, but everybody understands that the NFL is trying to go global, and they're doing a great job of it. And this is just part of the deal, and you're going to have to deal with it every once in a while.
9: Hey, Steve, this is George Dunham. I'm riding along with the Sweet Spot today. And going back to those 90s Cowboys, it was documented in America's Team that you were a big part of that in the step right before they won 3 out of 4 Super Bowls in that 91 season. And they detailed a little bit of that as you guys had that hot streak at the end of the season when Troy was hurt. You were the starting quarterback. And then you beat the Bears. You go play the Lions in the divisional round. Was that a – going into that, you guys were maybe the hottest team in the NFL, and you were designated as a starter again. Was that a – I don't know, uneasy feeling going into that? Was there as much controversy as the press seemed to pump into it, or what was that like going into that where you guys were just all of a sudden – two games away from a Super Bowl, and you were the quarterback?
10: Yeah, you know, it was one of those situations where, you know,

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1: Well, I got here without knowing anybody, didn't know the system, didn't know anything, and fortunately for me, nothing happened to Troy until that week 12 game against the Washington Redskins. They were undefeated. And by that time, I had gotten comfortable with the system and with my teammates, and I got in there, and I knew it was going to be what they said was going to be 2 to 4 weeks that Troy could be out, and I was just determined to take advantage of the opportunity and show that I could still play, and it worked out pretty well for me. And as you guys know, Troy was ready to come back for the last regular season game and the playoff game against the Bears, but Jimmy Johnson decided to stick with me, which, you know, it caused a lot of attention in the media, and Troy was obviously very upset about it. But the rest of us, it was a business. You know, I was just doing my job, and was very grateful to get the opportunity to play and contribute and be a part of the whole story, and it worked out pretty well for us in the long run. Other than that little venture to Detroit for the divisional round of the playoffs, they caught us and really just put a whooping on us that day. Barry Sanders kind of ran wild on us, and the defense for Detroit played pretty well as well. It was just their day. So
2: visiting with Steve,
1: I was grateful though.
2: Yeah. Steve Berline, analyst on the national radio call for the Cowboys, former Cowboy and former Carolina Panther, a Pro Bowler. And you had some really productive years later in your career, and I'm curious your thoughts on Dak as he enters his age 33 season. What do you think he can do to build upon his game, if anything, at this point?
1: Well, you know, for a guy like me, I was a fourth-round draft choice, as I think Dak was as well. I think he was a fourth-rounder, wasn't he? Yeah.
3: Yep.
1: But he's gotten a few different opportunities than I did, and he's been in a real good situation for a lot of years, you know, the kind of situation that all quarterbacks kind of crave. And I never found myself in a situation on a decent team that was really willing to commit to me and give me that opportunity. So I'm jealous of all those guys that get those opportunities. And, you know, Dak has had that opportunity. He's obviously been very productive for most part of his whole career, and he's proven himself to be one of the elite quarterbacks. But, you know, there are questions still hanging out there about whether he can get it done on the big stage when the opportunity presents itself, because they have not had a lot of playoff success with Dak. So I think this year is probably, and I think you guys probably would agree, based on this offseason with, I think, how well the Cowboys did in the draft, picking up some key parts during free agency, finding a way to hopefully keep George Pickens on the field this year. This is going to be the Cowboys' best chance in a while to really make some noise and I think contend for some special things. I don't think there's any reason why the Cowboys shouldn't have extremely high expectations going into this year to make a deep run in the playoffs. And maybe if Dak plays really well down the stretch and gets that monkey off his back, that he can step up and play great in the playoffs and take the Cowboys on a deep run, maybe get to the Super Bowl. Who knows?
3: How improved do you think the defense can be this year? I know we're all fired up about Caleb Downs, getting him in the first round, and the hiring of Christian Parker seemed like a very inspired hire. Like, do you think, you know, just going from last year, this thing being a historically bad defense, do you think this can be a league average defense? Do you think this can be an actually good defense in 2026?
1: Well, I think if the defense just is a league average defense, I think that that should be good enough to make the Cowboys productive and give them a chance to be in every ball game. And I think, you know, that is the key. Can they play consistently at a level that you know, the games don't get out of hand, where the offense doesn't have to score, you know, 35, 40 points a week to have a chance to win? I do think this defense will be at that level, and potentially, you know, with the development of Quinnen Williams and what they did at, you know, from the midpoint last year, getting a couple of key players like that, and then the draft obviously with Caleb Downs and Malachi Lowe.

0: conference. And also Barnum, another guy that's going to be an edge guy, hopefully bringing some pressure off the edge. If they can impact quarterbacks in from the standpoint of creating pressure, I think that'll be a huge jump forward for him. And I think, you know, Caleb Downs, even though he's going to be a young player, if he can bring some stability to that the back end of that defense where they're not giving up the number of busted coverage big plays that the Cowboys have inexplicably given up for the last couple of years, I think they'll be a lot better. And I do think that the making is there for a really competitive team across the board. And the expectations offensively, of course, are for Dak and C.D. Lamb and George Pickens and Devontae Williams and company to step up and play at the level we've come to expect out of them, of course, throughout the course of the season.
1: Well, Steve, it's always a pleasure talking football with you. Maybe we can call you and bug you, say, maybe a little bit after training camp before the season gets cranked up.
0: I'd love it. I'm always willing to go on and talk football with you guys. Thank you for giving me the opportunity also to talk about HeartFlow. Again, heartflow.com/football for people that are interested. It's really pretty cool what they're doing.
1: Well, Steve, enjoy Europe this summer and be well. We'll talk to you, my friend.
0: All right, guys. Take care. Thanks.
1: There he goes. Cowboys great Steve Berline joining us here on The Sweet Spot. Coming up next, it's the big damn deal, but it's a musical segment of sorts. We're going to have some fun next.
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4: You ever wonder why the same cold virus makes some people so sick and others not sick at all? Well, according to an interesting new study out of Yale School of Medicine, one key factor is how quickly the cells in their noses, called nasal cells, respond to the virus and contain it. It's called the interferon response, and it can vary for different people. Now, when that response gets inhibited, it can trigger a different reaction, which leads to excessive mucus production and inflammation. In other words, a cold that is a lot more miserable. Of course, there are other factors at play: your genetics, any underlying conditions, immunity from vaccinations or previous infections. If you are trying really hard not to get sick, high-quality masks, they can be very effective. Also, good old-fashioned hand washing. And remember not to touch your face. I'm Dr. Sanjay Gupta, helping you live a better life.
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2: 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Arana Mink hosting its first men's major in 64 years, and for all the talk this week about the course being defenseless against the longest hitters, the course has shown its teeth, especially to Rory McIlroy. The six-time major champion limping into the clubhouse with four straight bogeys. It's a 4-over-74 for Rory. He is 7 off the lead. Four players on top at 3-under. Aldrich Pottgieter from South Africa, Steven Yeager from Germany, Minwoo Lee from Australia, and Ryo Hisatsune from Japan. By the way, the last non-American to win the PGA, the Aussie Jason Day in 2015. Xander Schauffele won 2 years ago. He opens with a 268. Schauffele won back. And defending champ Scottie Scheffler has 15 feet for birdie coming up at 1. I'm Ted Emmerich, Westwood One Sports.
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7: 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We are the Sweet Spot, Sean Bass and David Mino. We are joined with one Craig Jr. Miller and Giorgio. Bob is around here somewhere. And we're going to have a very fluid show today. It's the compound. We'll do whatever. But Justin will send us news at 2:15, and right now it is 1:44 here on the Sweet Spot.
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8: DFW Security and Gillespie's Tavern.
7: Thank you, Ham. Our topic, Justin found a video that he wanted to show you, George. I saw the video later. I was like, George is going to love this. I hope he hasn't seen it yet.
9: And I had not until then.
7: It's gone viral now, Junior. I don't know if you've seen it. It's the video of the horse laying on its side. There's somebody pressing on its side, and then the horse gets up and lets out like a 10-second fart.
10: Okay.
7: And it's...
9: It sounds like a chainsaw.
7: Yeah, it's a very loud fart. We played it.
10: What were they trying to do with the horse?
11: Break up the bubble, I guess.
7: Yeah, I think it had gas or a stomach ache.
9: They knew it was having problems.
7: Yeah.
9: Okay. Colic.
7: It was going to have a... Yeah. This is the fart.
10: Wow. That's amazing.
9: Wow.
10: I wish somebody would do that with me sometimes.
7: Yeah.
10: Put me on my side and work my gut.
11: Hey,
10: and
11: honey,
7: I guess
11: come here.
7: It works. And then Ham looped it for like 3 hours and played it during Why Today Doesn't Suck, and it's really funny. And I pose the question, I wonder what the record for the longest fart of all time is by a human.
10: All right, so this topic came up recently.
9: Yes.
7: Okay.
10: In our friend group. And Gordon claimed that it's impossible for a human to have a 10-second fart. And George and I immediately begged to differ.
7: Right?
10: Immediately.
11: We both laughed that.
10: I said, commonly in my life, I have had a 10-second fart. And then one of our friends recently claimed to have ripped a 20-second fart.
7: Okay.
6: Okay.
10: And I thought, that would be hard to do, but I'll be damned. And I even texted our buddy this a few weeks ago. I said, I don't think I just cut a 20-second fart, but I think it was in the neighborhood of 16 to 18 seconds.
9: That's amazing.
7: Like, can you feel that, like, okay, this one's going to be a 10-plus second one?
10: Yes, and when it keeps going, I'm sitting there laughing. and when it got to about 15 seconds, just I'm, you know, ballparking here, but I remember thinking, God, I wish I'd been timing this.
11: Or recording it.
10: Yes, or recording
11: it. Create a new fart tape.
9: Anything double digits is incredible.
6: So Bobby Witt just hit an inside-the-park home run in which he circled the bases in, I think, 15 seconds or so.
7: Uh-huh.
6: You're suggesting that your flatulence at its peak takes longer than Bobby Witt to circle the bases.
10: I am
9: fast.
7: Let's do this tonight.
10: I am not only suggesting, I am demanding that you recognize this. Because, yes, it is true.
7: So I would like to introduce you guys to Paul Oldfield, a.k.a. Mr. Methane. So this guy is a flatulist.
12: Methane?
7: Yeah, he's British, so I guess it's
9: methane.
7: They call it methane over there. So he has the world record for the longest fart of all time on video. It is 59 seconds.
6: Okay.
7: And this guy...
11: He could have hit 3 home runs.
7: So he performs songs through his flatulence. He went on Britain's Got Talent in 2009.
9: He had to have won.
7: They buzzed him out pretty quick. So I've got some audio here.
6: Can you
7: this
6: do
7: is
6: Louie
7: from,
6: Louie.
7: He probably can. Here's a Mr. Methane or Methane if you're American.
13: Hi, and you are
14: Mr. Methane. I am a performing flatulist. And
13: just do it.
14: Okay, certainly. Tonight, ladies and gentlemen,
7: I'm going
14: to put the art into fart. First of all, I just have to adopt the farting position.
7: And he gets on his fart table, which is a table like these. He gets in a position with his legs up, his butt out, and he holds a microphone right down there for the microphone to catch the sounds.
14: You pick.
7: Simon Cowell buzzes out right away. Yeah, there's children in the audience screaming. Yeah.

0: It just sounds like the whole crowd is groaning.
1: That's disgusting, but amazing.
2: Yes. That's impressive.
3: You want to hear him perform?
4: Pitch it up and down.
3: You want to hear him perform Another One Bites the Dust?
2: Yes.

0: Random beats.
1: He should be studied by science.
2: Yes.
3: He does the entire 4 minute song.
2: Oh my God.
4: Okay, so he's got a 30 or 40 second fart in there, and he's just portioning it out.
1: Yeah. It out. Yeah.
0: Yeah, he can't.
2: And they're so
0: he can't go pedal to the metal, or he'll go through all of his ammo.
4: Right.
0: He has to.
1: Yeah, he can't he can't do Dragon Force.
0: Right.
2: Just ripping them.
5: Tell me, Freddy.
4: God. But what I'm saying is, if he let it all out at once, that would be a 30-second fart.
3: Right.
1: Well, there's video of him doing a
3: 40. 60-second. Oh, yeah. 60? The world.
4: Wow, that's the record?
3: Yeah, let's see.
4: So see, and I'm telling you,
3: short,
4: my 18-second one was not crazy.
3: This is the world record.
1: He's riding the wave.
3: Yeah.
6: Yeah.
3: And, okay, so he's... His friend is there to prove this for the Guinness Book of World Records. He's introducing it. He's holding, you know, where he's at, the location, the time, and a microphone. And then Mr. Methane is holding the microphone to his butt.
1: In his position.
3: Yes, in his position.
0: Isn't the location kind of obvious?
3: Yeah.
4: We
3: and then once he gets done, his friend takes the microphone and starts talking into the microphone.
4: Oh, gross.
3: After 59 seconds.
0: We're somewhat familiar with that. Keep in mind, we produced the fart tape so many years ago.
1: That's
0: so.
1: Why we're glad you're here.
3: Yeah. He's got about 10 seconds left.
4: Wow, this is amazing.
3: This might be the most talented man in the world.
4: Yes.
0: Yeah. Does Such he... a natural talent. That
3: yeah.
7: Has he discovered a way to inhale through his butt?
8: Oh, my freaking
4: Maybe.
8: God.
3: I think he does. He learned doing this at the age of 15 while doing yoga. And I guess he was in that position, and he learned that he could just make himself do that on command.
1: So do you think he can display the holders pretty effectively if he has this level of control?
4: Yes.
1: Like, if he's out on a date, it doesn't have to jump out.
0: Right. Yeah, hopefully he can control it for 7 or 8 hours at a time.
4: Yeah.
1: Through dinner.
4: I don't think anything's slipping out. I think he's in command.
0: There's the doubting Thomas right there.
4: Yeah, we just heard you doubted the 10-second fart. We just heard a 59-second fart. They exist.
9: Yeah. I don't know.
4: You
9: I
4: have
9: think
4: to
9: that
4: embrace
9: was altered
4: it.
9: Audio.
0: And you used to think that I would
4: certified
0: that I would exaggerate horse air pollution. And we were talking about that one earlier, and I sent you that video.
9: Yeah, I was listening to that, and play that audio again. Play the horse one again.
3: Do we have the horse if fart back there?
0: One. Stand by.
9: When y'all played it on the air, it sounded like, that's a chainsaw.
0: It's that video.
9: It sounded like a chainsaw.
1: Like, you see the horse's tail, like, prop up just a little bit to clear the decks.
7: Now it sounds like a swarm of bees.
9: I'm telling you. I think that's dubbed in. I think that's a fake video.
3: Oh. And here's Mr. Methane.
9: Methane?
3: Methane.
1: Oh, funny.
3: So there you go. The world's best farter, Mr. Methane.
4: Wow.
6: Sorry.
9: Thank you.
4: He's a legend.
0: Yeah,
9: he's
3: the
9: best. You.
3: The goat.
1: All right, it's 154.
9: Go ahead and do it.
1: We have Bob here, so let's have some football bonkers, per chance.
10: When you're a ticket P1, you're in good company.
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1: Hey, golf. 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
20: A Better Life with Dr. Sanjay Gupta.
21: For years, scientists have been studying the association between depression and dementia. As you might expect, the relationship is complicated. But there's this new study out of the UK which found it's not just broad strokes. There are six symptoms of depression that are especially correlated with dementia risk years later. Number one, losing confidence in yourself. Two, not being able to face up to your problems. Three, not feeling warmth or affection from other people. Four, feeling nervous and anxious all the time. Five, not being satisfied with the way tasks are carried out. And finally, six, difficulty concentrating. What we could be seeing here is the impact of people becoming less social, or that certain changes in the brain lead to both depression and dementia. But dementia takes longer to manifest. If you notice these symptoms, talk to your doctor about it. I'm Dr. Sanjay Gupta, helping you live a better life.
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5: 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The PGA Championship fully underway. Defending champion and world number one Scottie Scheffler has teed off, currently even. SMU alum Bryson DeChambeau struggling immensely, tied for 144th at 6 over. Stay tuned to the ticket for PGA Championship updates throughout the day. The NFL schedule is set to release tonight at 7 on NFL Network. A record 9 international games this year across 4 continents, including the Cowboys-Ravens matchup in Rio de Janeiro Week 3. Full schedule set to drop at 7. And the Edmonton Oilers fire head coach Chris Knobloch after a first-round playoff exit to the Ducks. 2 trips to the Stanley Cup Final with Edmonton. A 3-year extension was set to kick in this July. Oilers now looking for their 10th head coach in 15 years. That's the Ticket Ticker. I'm Cam LaFada on Sports Radio 96.7 at 1310. 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
7: 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He's David Mino. I'm Sean Bass. We have Monty, we have Ham, and one Cam LaFada back at the station. And at the table right now, we have one Dave Lane of the Hardline and Bob Sturm of the Hardline. So,
8: hey, guys.
7: Since we got some Bob,
8: hello, Bob,
7: let's talk a little football.
8: What is up?
7: How about it? One of our best football friends. And we spared you the Bible Bonkers Open, Bob, just for you.
9: Instead, we heard farts.
8: Oh, hey, wait. Whatever you want to do,
9: alive.
8: Man.
10: It's been a minute.
8: Let's get you guys going. I want you.

0: Okay, we can now talk football with Bob. That's awesome. And by the way, there is, on the CW, late at night after Friday Ranger games, there is a version, a real-life version of Bible Bonkers hosted by Jeff Foxworthy. Yeah, I forget the name of it, but it's out there, and I have it recorded. Maybe we can break that down this summer at some point. But
1: I'd like to see how I could do.
0: That's life imitating art. But let's talk some football, Bob, because...
2: It's called the American Bible Challenge on
0: yes,
2: the CW.
0: We need to get Bob on.
1: Jeff Foxworthy?
2: Jeff Foxworthy hosts this.
0: He's making a check.
2: Late
0: for
2: at
0: sure.
2: night. Okay.
1: Maybe I'm the Ken Jennings.
2: I need to bring it.
1: That'd be amazing.
0: You just have a second career after the ticket where you're just... hosting Bible Bonkers. Well, we have the release tonight of the schedule, although we have a lot of it pieced together so far.
1: Do we? All right.
0: And I heard the Hardline talking yesterday about all the international play and travel, and I guess out of the 9 games, there's only 2 divisional games, and I feel like that's probably the biggest crime. There's nothing you can do to like stop the NFL from trying to brand internationally, but the fact we have, what, Rams and Niners in week 1?
1: Yeah.
0: Mm-hmm. As a divisional game in Melbourne, that feels like a crime that is being committed.
1: Yeah, I don't love it. I wish they would leave those alone. I also understand that they're trying to generate an audience, and you probably need matchups that aren't awful at some point. So you probably have to choose which lane you want to be in.
3: I mean, I appreciate that they're finally putting good games in the international windows.
1: Right.
3: Because usually they're dogs. Mm-hmm.
1: Yeah, so if you pick the most random 2 NFL teams, usually it's interconference, and it's teams that you've never met a fan from either team. Yeah, like it's... A lot of
0: Jacksonville.
1: Lots of Jacksonville. An awful lot of AFC South, NFC South, I like to say. Your Panthers and your Falcons, and yes, your Buccaneers. Sorry, Corby, and your Saints, and then they will square off usually against your Colts, Titans, Texans, or Jaguars, and nobody cares. The only thing that saves it is fantasy, I guess, and the 8:30 a.m. crowd. So it's not my thing. But if they put Rams and 49ers in primetime, which I think they are because they're going west.
0: That's Netflix, I believe.
1: Then I will still watch it because it will still be a matchup I care about.
2: So the times you've gone to England to go to soccer games on your trips, is there a buzz about the NFL at all?
1: No.
2: Like when you're around your sporting fans and stuff, it seems like it's just all their football over there. It's all soccer. Like it just seems that... You know, the NFL, I guess people will travel. And I think this more watching, like, the Dublin-Ireland games for college football. It just seems like nobody's there.
0: TCU's
2: nobody really.
0: Too.
2: Yeah, and it's just like, who needs this?
1: Right.
2: Like, we keep doing it.
1: Who's
2: we keep adding more games. And if you want to grow the sport, okay. But it just feels like it's so big over here that we don't really need that.
1: Yeah, and they find it weird, too, because when they come this way, when European soccer comes this way, they're not playing real games. And
2: right.
1: So they're like, well, it's preseason. Who cares? And honestly, if the NFL actually was just worried about like the competitive balance of its league, it would just say, okay, well, go do your preseason games in Europe. And they'll watch fake players play half the game, but they won't know the difference. And as long as they get to see the few celebrities that they desire to, play a quarter or two, like in 2008 we were at Cowboys camp, and maybe it was 06. I'm trying to remember what year we were there now, but it was Barcelona against Chivas, the Mexican team, and Barcelona had Ronaldinho and very, very, very young Messi, and so you know I mobilized, had to go see that at the LA Coliseum with my friend Kobe Bryant, who was there that night. And, you know, those games don't matter. They're literally just money grabs. And so the NFL could do that, but what that would not accomplish, of course, is it would not provide any sort of bidding war to get the European TV package, which I'm telling you guys, just get ready. The announcement might not be in 2026, maybe it's in 2027, but that's the next one to fall. Is the next streaming service that signs up for the 15-game European package, the 8:30 a.m. time slot here, 9:30 Eastern. And now your exclusive home for that will be Apple TV or Apple Plus or who knows who's next in the NFL food chain.
0: Well, Bob, you've been an EPL fan longer than I have. Is this what the EPL did to try to get into the American market like 20 years ago by going through NBC and saying, hey, we have X amount of – or like one feature game a week? Is it something similar?
1: No, honestly, when I started watching the EPL was, I want to say, the 2000-2001 season. And they had a little thing called Fox Sports World.
0: Yep.
1: And so Fox Sports World then became Fox Regional, like in 02, I want to say. And then from 02 to 2012, the English Premier League was contracted to the Fox Regionals. It's a long time ago, but yeah. We all lived this if you were into that sort of thing. And they also had a pay-per-view package through Setanta. And I bought that, but this is literally, I'm imagining, I forgot what I bought recently, but I asked, do you ever sell any of these? And the waitress said, no, we don't. I ordered something on their menu that she had never sold anybody. And I'm guessing the Setanta pay-per-view package in like 2002. In all of DFW, there might have been 10 of us that were willing to pay.
0: You and Peter and
1: Andy. I want to say it's $300 a season, and it was one game. One premium game per weekend that they would show. So if you liked Liverpool or Man United or whatever, Arsenal, you had to get it. And anyway, then in 2012, news broke that NBC Sports, which might have even been called Versus then or whatever it was called, they were willing to give the Premier League $75 million a season for three seasons.
0: Yep.
1: And we were like, whoa, that's crazy. And 75 is nothing. But it was like five times what Fox was paying them for over a decade. So the way the EPL got into America was kind of giving its product away at first, which, by the way, is the exact same thing that happened with Formula One in 2020,
0: yeah.
1: Is they literally gave the races to ESPN. They might have been paying ESPN at first, and now Apple just gave F1 a ton of money. And so coming this way, it's like The Wire with the WMDs. The first one's free, and then you got to buy
2: them hooked.
1: We'll get you hooked, and then you got to pay for it. And so now I forget what the Premier League is per season to be carried on American TV, but now I think it's like $300 or $400 million. I think.
0: So is the end goal just expansion over there, like one team over in either Spain or London?
1: I mean, it might be, but I just think there will be too many players that have zero interest in being in one of those European-based teams.
0: Yeah.
1: And so what I think the most reasonable and obvious goal is just another way to generate a couple more billion on the TV rights package situation. Because when we all grew up, there were two to three rights holders in the NFL, and there wasn't a lot of bidding. And everybody complains about this new streaming age except the sports leagues, because the new streaming age for the sports leagues has brought in companies that don't need affiliates in every city. They merely have an app, and they also have the Jeff Bezos money or the Apple money,
0: right,
1: where it's infinite, even compared to television networks now. They buy television networks. They laugh at what we got. So you got Paramount Plus and Apple and Amazon and Hulu and Netflix. They all get into the mix, and now they are bossing our sports leagues. And so I really think the European games, and it might have pivoted. They might have thought at first we're going to have a franchise in Munich and one in Madrid and so forth. I really think they've probably tabled that and just said, you know what, let's just grow this TV pie.
0: Yeah.
1: Because now we can pay for our league before we sell one ticket, even on our home soil. We learned that in COVID, and let alone what we do worldwide.
3: Well, the key issue is, I'm just looking this up, that supersonic flight, commercial flight, will be back in 2029. And so that will make it possible to have franchises across the Atlantic and actually be able to get back and forth in a reasonable time.
0: Because the NFL hasn't expanded since, what, 93?
2: Jags, Jacksonville, 90, and Carolina.
1: 95,
2: well,
1: I want to say.
2: The Texans. Well, the Texans, yeah, in 02.
0: It's amazing how much we don't think about the Texans, right?
1: Kind of. So I just looked it up, by the way. The NBC Sports Peacock deals for the EPL is has gone from, like I said, the first time was $75 million. Then it went to $160 a year for 2016 to 2022. And then it got renewed to $450 a year for 2022 to 2028.
0: Dang.
1: And it just keeps going. So $450 is $2.7 billion over 6 years, and they're about to redo rights again. And now you do have Apple and everybody else getting in that mix. So this keeps the streaming services alive because, you know, if you just did the what does Apple TV cost you a month, or Netflix, or Amazon Prime?
0: Yeah, you might have to make a financial decision on the home front if you didn't have.
1: You might, but if you are getting $9.99 from subscribers and they're doing that 12 times a year, every month they're giving you another $10, and you have 5 million subscribers, just look at what the business model is for Apple Plus or whatever, right?
0: Absolutely.
1: It's endless, and so that's what's crazy. Sorry, I'm on a tangent now. Wow. You got me going. But what's crazy now is we're actually coming full circle to where NBC is like, you know what? Let's put baseball and NBA back on free NBC.
0: Yes.
1: And so it's all part of again, let's give the product for free on Tuesday nights or Sunday nights, and then people are going to want to watch more. Well, you got to get Peacock for that.
0: 2:15, there's some football Bible bonkers with Bob. A special edition here at the compound.
1: Yeah, look at that.
0: And coming up next, Monto is going to send us some news on a Thursday.
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0: It's like the first pitch before a baseball game. 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
7: 71 Super Bowl.
1: 71.
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14: A Better Life with Dr. Sanjay Gupta.
17: If you are the parent of an infant, it can be really hard to find baby foods that are truly healthy for your child. According to a new study out of UNC Chapel Hill, almost three-quarters of baby foods are ultra-processed and may contain additives that are linked to potential health problems later in life. The study's lead author said what shocked her was that the top ingredient in 71% of these baby foods wasn't a fruit or vegetable, it was one or more additives that babies' guts are not fully developed enough to be able to handle. Eating the right food at this stage of life is so important because this is when children begin developing dietary preferences for the rest of their lives. So take the extra time to look at the ingredient labels on the foods you are buying. You're going to want short lists and also ingredients that you recognize. I'm Dr. Sanjay Gupta, helping you live a better life.
18: 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The Cowboys' full slate goes public tonight at 7 on the NFL Network. Dallas expected to have one of the most travel-heavy schedules in the league, including an international game Week 3 in Rio de Janeiro with Baltimore. Full NFL schedule release at 7. PGA Championship ongoing with a 5-way tie for first at 3-under. The Dallas native Jordan Spieth sits tied for 13th at 1-under. PGA Championship is the only major that has eluded Spieth throughout his career. A win would give him his first career Grand Slam. And two NHL Stanley Cup playoff games on the slate tonight. Montreal visits Buffalo at 6. That series tied 2-2. And the Golden Knights look to eliminate the Ducks in Anaheim. Vegas leads the series 3-2. Puck drop at 8:30 there. 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
20: 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We are the sweet spot. Sean Bass, me, David Mino. I see a Corby Davidson, Dave Lane, Gordon Keith.
21: Hell yeah.
20: Oh, oh, oh. If I look to the south, I see what a lot of people are calling Mini El Cap, which has not been free-soloed. And before this week is over, yours truly is going to attempt to free solo Mini El Cap. No rope, just me, my chalk bag.
21: I'm pretty sure.
20: Going by myself.
22: Will that be your MVP case for the
20: game? No, I'm not doing it for credit. I'm not doing it for an MVP case. I'm not doing it for money. I'm just doing it.
21: You
20: gotta
21: do it anonymously. Just do it anonymously.
20: Do that, yeah. Well, I'm gonna need some cameras on me to prove that I've done it, and you know.
23: Yeah,
20: it
23: you can't just say
20: put it on
23: that
20: the socials. You can't just do
23: you
20: that.
23: Did Mini El Cap?
20: Yeah. Well, I but other than that, just for the love of the game.
3: I think one of the kids of the owners of this place did it last night.
20: That cannot be proven.
23: What? No, they didn't. What are they, nuts? Were their parents drunk?
20: And then I will base jump off the top of Mini El Cap once I get up
0: These are big words.
20: Yeah,
23: yeah.
20: We'll see how that goes. But right now, it's 2:22 on a Thursday, so we slide into the DMs, and Monto sends us news.
1: Hey, Monty, send news. Thank you, David.
20: Thank you, Justin.
1: Thank you, Daddy. Let's start with a story I feel like we get every May.
3: Hi, Monty.
1: Hey, Dave.
23: Monty.
3: It's been a minute.
1: Yeah, man. Good times last night.
3: Yeah, man.
1: I tried to watch Sesame Street this morning and just couldn't look at Bert and Ernie the same way.
3: Yeah. Made it awkward.
1: So, we have already gotten some positive cases of West Nile. Luckily, no human cases yet, but West Nile positive mosquitoes have been found in Fort Worth and Grand Prairie.
23: Mm-mm. So they've got to go get the mosquitoes, or at least have the mosquitoes turn themselves in.
1: Right.
23: And then they test them.
3: They chop off their heads and send it to Austin.
1: Yeah, like they're rabid dogs.
0: Yeah, but Grand Prairie can't even find a cobra, so what are the odds of this?
8: How do mosquitoes get it from other mosquitoes?
1: Unprotected sex.
20: Someone has to have sex with the mosquito.
23: Butt stuff.
1: Yeah, the
8: so
1: kid
8: when mosquitoes
1: Reed way.
8: Do butt stuff with each other.
23: Yeah.
8: They get West Nile.
23: Mm-hmm. Look that up.
1: Yeah, when they're in sixth grade mosquito health class, they have to talk about this.
8: No, mosquitoes have to watch condoms being put on bananas in order to get ready.
1: Yeah, but
8: for
1: it's like a little grain of rice.
20: Well, we're in Texas, so they only teach them abstinence.
0: Yeah.
23: Yeah.
20: They don't have mosquito sex ed.
23: No.
0: Safe skeeting.
23: And now
20: that's a completely different thing.
23: Now that the mosquitoes all have the Ten Commandments, they're a lot more likely to remain abstinent.
3: In every mosquito classroom.
23: Mm-hmm. Yeah, everyone.
8: Can you get West
23: Nile?
8: That's the
23: smartest thing you can do.
8: Can mosquitoes get West Nile from soaking?
0: Like in Utah?
23: Mm-hmm.
3: If they're soaking, doing butt stuff.
23: Like Mormon mosquitoes?
4: What's going on
8: here? Yeah.
1: Do you have a couple other mosquitoes jump on the bed so you still get the good feeling?
23: You probably.
20: Do you think there's an EA mosquito that got on a cruise ship and he's bragging to his buddies?
1: I would believe the mosquito.
20: That he hooked up with another mosquito that was kind of intoxicated.
23: And do you think that mosquito is more likely to drink so much blood?
0: He just bloated.
23: He's so big always.
0: And was
23: he's
0: that
7: got mosquito neck?
0: He's kind of hairy. An Ocean 6 and an Air 4.
23: Yeah. Yep.
1: People die. West Nile.
8: Anyway, go ahead, Monty. So they tested positive.
1: Yeah. No, I'm just saying, be on the lookout. So if you see a mosquito, run the other way so that you don't die of West Nile. Maybe
8: are you guys pretty vigilant about protecting yourself?
23: From what?
8: From mosquitoes? When you're out, do you wear the DEET all the time?
0: No.
8: They don't bite
23: me. I haven't put that on maybe since I was 10.
8: Really?
0: No. You don't have that type of skin or blood where they attack you?
23: Native, bro. They don't bother me. We have a way with the animals.
8: Can we track down his native percentage?
1: Yes. And it was he's Elizabeth Warren.
8: It was very Pocahontas Warren.
23: Well, mosquitoes don't eat me.
22: Pocahontas.
1: Like, he had a great-grandfather that ate one piece of fry bread.
23: Right.
1: And now Corby calls himself native.
23: Yeah.
8: Greasy, it's greasy. Such stolen valor.
23: From you.
8: What?
23: Yep.
8: I stole your valor, so you stole it back from me?
23: Yep.
0: And then you got West Nile.
23: Yeah, I know.
7: Stolen feather.
1: Just another thing stolen from you, though, Corby.
8: Jeez.
23: Exactly. First Gordo stole my norm book and sold it for pennies on the dollar.
8: That is so not true.
23: And now
8: you
23: he's stealing
8: unloaded
23: my
8: that.
23: Valor.
8: You unloaded that and you pinned that on me.
23: No, because I had a collection of books that were just shoved into my cubicle, like 100 of them. You took them all to Half Price Books.
8: That is not true. I never
23: because
8: took
23: I was
8: books
23: not going
8: to Half Price
23: yeah,
8: books.
23: You did. You sold all my books.
0: Not only was Norm wronged, Ron Santangelo was wronged as well.
23: And then, you know who may have done it for real is Fernando, because we shared a desk together, and one time I made his kids look like mutants in a photo. I put it back.
1: How?
8: Then you deserved it.
0: I'll show that bastard.
23: Yeah,
0: I'll
23: and I think he
0: book.
23: He sold my Norm book.
1: What'd you do to make them look like mutants?
23: So, were you not involved in this, Gordon?
8: No, I was not. Corby?
23: So he had a family photo. like frame family photo, and
4: that's
23: we took
4: we shared
23: it.
4: We shared desks.
23: Yes,
4: and you shared with Fernando.

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1: Came to work like 4 days later, so he wasn't looking at it daily. And on day number four, he had taken everything of mine on that desk and dumped it on the floor. Like, put everything just on the floor.
2: Well, but it was fair, you had a pigsty, and Fernando's very neat.
3: Uh-huh.
2: And you just, you were so junky and so gross.
1: So was yours.
2: No, it wasn't.
1: Gordon, you had a pillow underneath that desk that I swear was the greasiest, grossest thing that you would sleep on with your yucky midday sweat.
3: Whoa.
1: Yeah. Yeah. Well, he would sleep during the middays.
3: Midday does have a distinct
4: sweat. Yeah, I was like, hold on, we're just sitting here.
1: No, he would sleep during the midday.
4: Nice sweat.
3: We've developed that over the last few years.
1: Yours was just as gross, and you had tapes and VCR stuff. And
2: what?
1: Yeah, I'm telling you, dude, yours was gross as mine. We're not clean people. At least I admit it.
2: Your whole cubicle smelled like nutsack. Anyway, yes, mosquitoes tested positive in Austin.
1: Yeah, and I'm native.
5: That's the biggest piece of breaking news. A New York City construction worker is suing a porta potty company because apparently the porta potty catapulted him out of it, causing him bodily harm.
3: Oh no!
5: And leaving him with so many injuries he can no longer properly make love to his wife.
2: How is that a feature of a porta potty?
5: I don't think it was a feature. I think it was a defect.
4: It had an ejector seat?
2: Yeah.
3: A jump seat?
2: I don't understand.
4: Just in case.
2: There's nothing mechanical in a porta potty.
1: Was it the Jackass crew? Because they're prone to do that.
4: Or is it one of the new like trailer porta potties that are kind of nicer?
3: Oh, the nice ones?
4: Is it one of those? I don't know.
3: The stairwell?
4: Yeah.
2: Monty, please explain. What do you mean?
5: So this guy, Steve Gressy, who's an iron worker, says that he was in a portable toilet and it collapsed as he entered it and it sent him flying onto the curb.
2: All right. None of that sounds real.
4: Mm-mm.
5: The potty tipped over, rolled, and fell off a concrete curb, causing him to be catapulted out of the porta potty to the concrete below.
1: What's y'all stance on porta potties?
2: Is that a drop?
4: Like the...
2: What do you mean?
5: I don't know.
1: Do you...
3: Number one only.
1: Yeah.
4: One only.
1: Yeah.
4: You use the hand sanitizer afterwards.
1: Yeah.
4: And you get out of there as fast
5: so,
4: as
5: possible.
3: Hold your breath.
4: Yeah.
1: So I went to the...
2: I remember you had a episode of lovemaking in a porta potty one time at a festival, didn't you?
1: No, but that was a joke that we had. That's where I conceived my first kid, was in a porta potty. That was a bit. It didn't actually happen. God, baby.
4: You were so drunk, it took you for forever.
1: Yeah.
4: So hot.
1: So it's so
4: just having to
1: steamy
4: exert
1: in there.
4: Yourself so much that the blue liquid is sloshing up on her face.
3: I'm holding my breath so it hits better.
1: Baby, is this good for you,
4: oh,
1: too?
4: Oh, God, baby. Yeah, sorry. I keep banging your face into that wall over there.
1: You love it, though, right?
4: Yeah, put your face down in there.
3: Grab some hand sand.
1: But the latest music event that I went to...
2: Oh, look at those goslings. That's so cute. Those Canada geese.
3: Oh, yeah.
2: That's real cute. Anyway, go ahead.
1: They had guys, after, like, within two uses of said porta potty, guy runs in there, and it's like a NASCAR pit crew. They clean it all out, like, just... And then, boom, they're back out.
2: What?
1: Yeah.
4: They do have the log, not, like, poop log, but the thing on the... Right when you open the door...
2: The cleaning
4: where
2: log?
4: They, yeah, where they monitor how often they clean it.
1: This was amazing.
2: Look at all those goslings. Look at that. 1, 2, 3, 4, 5. That is so cute.
3: It's a whole infield. That's awesome.
2: I know it.
1: Looks like dunch.
2: Look at that. And it looks like an intact family.
1: Yeah.
6: Hey, bird.
1: We'll separate soon enough. Are they at 50% too?
2: Who?
1: Ducks.
2: Canada geese?
1: Yeah.
2: Geese. Ducks. Simple Corby strikes again.
1: Do they have a better percentage than Dave?
2: Boy, Dave. See, Dave is hurting America's percentage.

0: Yeah.
1: Because if somebody stays with the same person their whole life, that only counts as one intact marriage.
0: Yeah.
1: But one person can do so much damage, like Elizabeth Taylor.
0: Right.
1: Did so much damage.
2: Elizabeth Taylor.
1: To the stats.
0: You're right.
1: That I think that skews it.
3: She got the whole package.
1: Like when they say there's a 50% divorce rate, are they talking about...
4: per like, person? Or,
1: yeah. You know or, what I'm saying?
2: Yeah, I think it's like per marriage.
4: Yeah. Yeah, so I am inflating everybody's average. I'm sorry about that.
0: As long as you take responsibility.
1: He apologized, so we can't hold it against him.
4: I mean, I didn't mean to.
1: So it's per marriage. So any one marriage has a 50% failure rate.
0: Yeah.
1: But you would think that would go up. Doesn't go up for people who've been married multiple times, because it isn't the stat that 50% of first marriages end in divorce, and then like 75% of second marriages and like 80% of third marriages.
0: Are you serious?
1: Like
0: it goes up?
1: I mean, I don't know that those are the figures, but it is graduating like that.
4: Well, it sounds like you're pretty sure.
1: Well, I'm just giving you for example. Got AI it.
2: Uh-oh.
4: I thought you didn't trust AI.
1: I don't trust
0: Dave, if
1: AI.
0: This one doesn't work, do you think you're officially done?
4: Oh, my God, yes.
0: Yeah.
4: But it's totally going to work.
1: Yeah, you got a good one, Dave.
0: Yeah.
2: You got a quarterback.
4: Yeah. Yeah, I mean, she has reached her tolerance level for me several times where I didn't think that we were going to pull through, but I think we're good now.
0: Yeah, once you
1: Wait,
0: get past
1: that
0: those
1: months.
0: Once you get
1: that.
0: Past those months. Well, it's probably not publicized. But once you get past
1: just
0: the.
1: Publicized it.
0: Through the moment of hell, when you're like, all right, we can probably figure it out. Something else happens. Stuff.
1: It always seemed like girls married Dave thinking he had a lot of upside that never materialized.
4: Yeah, I'm a project.
0: Yeah.
1: Like they all love the project.
4: And then it's like when a guy buys like a classic car and is like, I'm totally going to fix this up, and then they get halfway through the project
1: and
4: they're like, somebody just needs to take this off my hands.
1: Classic car guy.
0: Yeah.
1: So each new wife basically inherited you with a bucket of parts that they need to kind of reassemble to make you back into a whole person again.
5: Exactly. All right, there's the news.
2: Thank you, Justin. It is 2:30-something here on The Ticket. I guess more rant next, live from the compound.
6: It's graduation season on The Ticket. 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
23: 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The group of players at 3-under leading in the first round at Aronimink Golf Club is growing. It's now a five-way tie at the top with Akshay Bhatia's birdie at 9. He's making the turn. Aldrich Potgieter, Steven Yeager, Minwoo Lee, and Ryo Hisatsune in the clubhouse at -3. World number one Scottie Scheffler pars the first three holes before a bogey at 4, so
0: So he is one over, four back, as he goes for back-to-back PGA championships. Don't look now, but America's Club Pro Michael Block is in red figures, one under through 10 and two off the lead. Gary Kago penalized two strokes before he hit his opening tee shot. It was because he was late to the tee box. By 1 minute, he shot one under 69, would have been tied for the lead otherwise. I'm Ted Emrick, Westwood One Sports.
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0: What's he singing?
2: That's never mind.
24: Yeah, smells like Teen Spirit.
25: This isn't a real fart.
26: These are hand farts.
2: What is
26: farts.
2: This, ham? That's hand. Hand.
25: Oh, noises. Hand farts?
26: The guy with the YouTube channel, all he does is hand farts.
2: Okay.
0: Has a YouTube channel. And probably makes lots of money doing that.
2: Yeah.
0: Think if you went back in time and told your great-great-grandfather, this is what the future holds.
25: Generational wealth.
0: Yes, you can create farting. Generational wealth this way.
2: But wouldn't they love that in a way? Because farts, no matter what, are funny.
0: I don't know, man. They were working in a field for 8 cents a day.
2: Yeah.
0: And somebody is making $1 million
25: in a mine.
0: Right.
2: Yeah.
0: Hand farting.
2: Yes. And yet is depressed. He is in therapy.
0: Having trouble meeting his soulmate.
25: I just don't love doing it anymore.
2: Yeah, just hasn't
25: lost
2: had
25: my
2: enough
25: passion
2: luck on the apps yet. Really find love. So this is The Rant with the Sweet Spot and Bob. We're at the Musers Ticket Compound, brought to you by Hegwood Group Property Tax Consultants. And a lot of the off-air discussion centered around divorce. And Gordo keeps finding new angles and throwing out different scenarios. So let's dive back into that.
0: Well, I didn't know we were going to get back into it, and I've lost my stat sheet.
27: I thought the biggest revelation was that divorce people have a higher divorce rate that Gordon had.
0: Yeah, I guess that should have been more self-evident. I was way too impressed with that stat. But yeah, so I found the stats that backed
25: I also heard that drug addicts proportionally, they have more drug overdoses.
27: That's, you know what? And it's unfair.
0: Like, percentage-wise.
27: Like, why should they be hit with more overdoses? That's not fair.
0: Mm-mm.
2: That's why I always carry Narcan. Divorce Narcan. Whenever I sense a friend is about to get divorced, I hit him with the divorce save shot.
25: Is Narcan?
28: What if they're overdosing on fentanyl at the same time?
2: Well,
28: does it save both?
2: Yeah, you got to choose one or the other. Creighton famously carries Narcan.
27: Is Narcan working its way onto the bingo card, though?
0: Well, no, it's not yet. But the fact that Creighton actually carries that around, because he does go to a lot of music festivals.
2: And raves.
0: Raves, more importantly, not a lot of music festivals.
2: Hey, but I think everyone sends their kids to college with Narcan these days. That's like a thing.
27: And a whistle.
0: Just in case they eat a pill that has fentanyl in it?
2: And well, a duck
0: just
2: call.
0: There's need for Narcan.
27: And a duck call, that's right.
0: Need for Narcan.
2: Yeah.
29: Quack.
2: Because college kids will take pills that they don't know the provenance of, and sometimes it has too much fentanyl in it or whatever, and so it's wise to have Narcan on hand.
6: Man, I am so glad that that was not around.
27: What if you take
7: that Narcan pills? Was not around?
6: No, that pills with fentanyl were not around when I was.
7: I thought you meant Narcan.
6: A kid.
8: I like raw dog. Give me a handful of unlabeled pills and I'll have a good time.
2: Just roll the dice, man. Live a little.
27: Didn't you take a pill with a razor blade in it one time?
6: Yeah, well, Grandma, yeah, I did. Yeah,
28: on Halloween.
27: I hate that.
2: Mm-hmm. Butterscotch flavor.
27: How'd they get that razor blade in there?
7: Anyway, so, yeah, to put a bow on that, I did find the stats that said second marriages end, what was it, 62% of the time? First marriages, 50% failure rate.
27: Coin flip.
7: Second marriage, it was like 60.
6: On the bad side.
7: 62%.
27: You actually get worse at it.
6: Yeah.
7: And yeah, then and third then, is and even third, worse. Third is like 74% end in divorce.
6: Which I third thought marriages. That it would be the opposite of that because in your third go around, you're like, I got to
2: so
6: make this work.
2: Down, right. You're like, fine.
7: You're more selective. You're,
6: yeah.
7: Yeah. And you know yourself better.
6: The smear campaign of a third marriage failing would just be too much.
27: Or does your brain.
6: Dave couldn't handle it.
27: Does your brain compartmentalize that it's not really like a lifetime thing? It's more of like a period of life.
7: Yeah.
27: And so your mind continues to adjust.
2: Like a chapter.
7: Yeah.
27: Like
7: you're
27: it's
7: like,
27: a presidential
7: you're like,
27: term.
7: Yeah, if this isn't working for us,
27: right.
7: Then why are we?
27: That's right.
7: Maintaining this.
27: Yeah,
6: yeah.
27: We're not
2: experience.
27: Staying
2: and as a product
27: kids.
2: Of divorce, I am very much pro divorce because the idea of my parents actually staying married
7: mm-hmm.
2: through my childhood would have been awful.
7: They say though that kids still
6: were they
7: prefer
6: fighting
7: their...
6: a lot,
2: dude. Well, I mean, I didn't know them ever to be married, but once my mom came
27: okay.
2: back in the picture when I was six,
6: yeah.
2: she fought with my stepmom all the time.
6: Oh boy,
2: and it was terrible.
6: Oh,
27: there's a sample size. Interesting research is do kids of divorced homes, what's their divorce rate versus a divorce rate of homes where the parents are still together?
7: Yeah,
27: like if you grow up in an
6: oh, I promise you, it's
7: He's
6: on,
7: promising you, so this is
6: no,
7: legit.
6: I will. I will promise you.
27: It's a proxy for research.
6: The divorce rate is way lower from people who grow up in homes where their parents stay married. 100%.
27: That seems obvious.
7: 100%.
6: Like, I don't but know. I think that's it's like the odds of if sexual abuse happening in your house, you're more likely. Alcoholism, more likely. All of it. It's.
28: I think they might see it as something that's more normalized
7: like
28: because they've
9: you're
28: been
9: a real boy
27: well, that's,
9: from a
27: yeah,
9: real
27: yeah.
9: home. Then you will have a real life with the real
7: okay,
9: love.
7: But think about this. Davey was adopted, yet none of your children are adopted.
6: Right.
7: So how does that fit into your whole worldview, Corby?
6: Well, that doesn't.
7: That
6: does
7: not
6: fit
7: repeat
6: the narrative.
7: Generationally.
27: Isn't
6: that no,
27: more,
6: that's
27: that
6: a
27: more,
6: weird
27: is that more of an elective?
7: What?
27: Like deciding to adopt because you're adopted?
7: Well, I'm just saying, so is divorce.
27: Well, no,
7: that's elective.
27: It's elective in a way, but you don't elect to have your marriage go to a point where you're considering breaking it off. That's usually not elective.
7: I don't know what you're talking about.
6: I'm on Team Bob.
27: That's more of an organic thing,
2: yeah,
27: right?
2: Yeah, Point Bob.
27: You don't just grow into a – you don't just develop after a little while and all of a sudden there's a kid in your house.
7: So, hey, the one really Although interesting
27: I suppose,
7: stat that we saw was that – what was it? 6% of people who divorce remarry that same partner.
6: Yeah.
7: And those
27: like
7: remarriages actually fare much better than a traditional second marriage with somebody else.
2: I wonder how
7: new.
2: Many of those people already had a kid together, and that's what brought them
6: Probably
2: back.
6: A
7: that
6: decent
7: was a glue.
6: Percentage.
2: Yeah.
6: And I wonder how many of those people, like if you get separate or divorced, and you're separated for a divorce for a year,
7: mm-hmm.
6: and... if you knew that your wife was, like, running through all the okra patches all at once.
7: If she comes back with 100,000 miles on that odometer.
6: Yeah, and you're like, golly.
7: You're like, good
27: what
7: Lord.
27: Happened?
6: I mean, maybe she needed it.
7: Does that ruin it for you?
27: Maybe she needed it.
2: It's like an out-of-date.
10: I don't remember all these rips in the upholstery.
2: It's like an out-of-date loofah.
6: Yeah.
2: Just falling apart.
6: Yeah, or the guy on
7: she
6: for
7: might,
6: that matter.
7: Just
6: the guy.
7: All full of micro tears and everything down there.
6: Gross. The guy, too, though. The guy's like, yeah, I was with like 160 girls when you were.
7: Yeah, do women have a problem with that? Or do women see that as, oh, great, he got more experience, and this is wonderful.
27: Is that the
7: Learn
27: first
7: new
27: time?
7: Techniques.
6: Probably not.
7: Oh.
27: Is that the first time micro tears has been said on the ticket?
7: There's in a romantic
2: no way.
7: Way?
2: There's no way.
27: Yes.
6: Micro tears.
27: Although Gordon's on a lot.
7: Anyway, what were we talking about?
6: Mosquitoes.
7: Oh,
6: Native
7: West
6: Americans,
7: Nile.
6: West Nile,
3: And robots. Gooses.
28: All right. It's 252. It's the sweet spot at the Muser's Ticket Compound. What else?
6: I'm just hearing Monty passed away. I have to do Why Today Doesn't Suck.
28: Keep Monty in our thoughts. Why Today Doesn't Suck is next.
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32: A better life with Dr. Sanjay Gupta.
33: You know, it's interesting. For such a long time, I think people thought about diseases as something that mostly happened later in life. Just in recent years, however, we as a society have really begun to think about preventing certain ailments much, much earlier. Case in point, new study out of Northwestern University School of Medicine found the mid-30s are a major turning point for men's heart health. For women, about a decade later. But for the men, this is the time when you really need to be thinking about your heart health seriously. At a bare minimum, start seeing a primary care doctor once a year just to get your blood pressure and cholesterol checked. You can also look up and then do your best to follow what is known as the American Heart Association's Life's Essential Eight. These are things everyone can do to decrease their risk of heart disease. I'm Dr. Sanjay Gupta, helping you live a better life.

0: 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A six-way tie at under three is the current landscape of the PGA Championship. Two American golfers in that tie, Alex Smalley and Akshay Bhatia. The world number one, Scottie Scheffler, currently even, tied for 31st. Ticket will have full PGA coverage all day, so stay tuned. The full NFL schedule will drop tonight at 7 for Dallas. Three matchups already known. Week 1 at the Giants. Week 3 international in Brazil against the Ravens and the Eagles on Thanksgiving at AT&T Stadium. Full schedule to come out at 7. And no Rangers baseball today as the club travels to Houston for a first of a three-series road trip. We got probable pitchers for the weekend. Jack Leiter expected to go Friday. Jacob deGrom on Saturday. And Nathan Eovaldi will go Sunday if he's healthy. He was a late scratch from his last expected start Monday due to side tightness. 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
5: 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Eatsy's Market Bakery and Gimme the Vim brings you the Ticket's Larry Nassar, Corby Davidson.
4: Oh, my God. Okay, so it's our usual Why Today Doesn't Suck crew.
6: Why do you embrace that nickname so much, Corby?
4: The Ticket's Larry Nassar.
6: Why is that just okay with you?
4: What a coach he was, you know?
7: I mean, that's a good idea. He did get them some gold medals.
4: Plus, Why Today Doesn't Suck crew, plus Donovan, who's up from his nap.
8: Hello, hello,
6: yeah, he's
8: hello.
6: Back.
4: Matt, who's up from a fake nap. Did you ever get one?
9: Not really, no. I think I fell asleep for about 10 minutes.
4: Okay. And Gordon.
6: Hey, hey, hey.
4: So, everyone hold a very, very strong thought for Monty.
8: He's right there.
4: Wheeled out earlier today on a gurney.
8: Man, when you say this stuff, people believe you.
6: Don't do that, Corby.
4: What? And he was saying, the Ticket's Larry Nassar. Man, that's fast. My final wish is to for you guys to crush Why Today Doesn't Suck.
6: Aww,
4: I know.
6: That's so nice.
4: So we're going to do this one for Monty.
8: You're
4: today
8: welcome.
4: Is May 14th, the 134th day of the year. 231 days left in 2026. It's National Buttermilk Biscuit Day.
8: Man.
4: I had one of them killer biscuits this morning.
8: Flies in my buttermilk.
6: Hey, killer biscuits
8: shoe. I say this with all respect and love.
6: All right.
8: Because Killer does great work preparing breakfast for us at Campounds.
4: Yeah?
10: A little scared right now.
8: But he always undercooks the bacon and the biscuits.
4: Ooh. You are crazy town pants.
10: Don't you listen to him, Killer.
4: Killer. You're perfect.
10: Don't listen to him.
4: I want you tomorrow to leave like just at the side of a pig on his plate.
9: Or just a head.
4: Yeah.
9: Like in Godfather. A pig head.
4: You deserve that. And it's Bond with Your Dog Day.
8: Mm-hmm. Like
6: Yeah, you got to watch a movie with him.
4: Yeah. Not James Bond with Your Dog Day. On this day in history, in 1607, 100 settlers arrived and found Jamestown, the first permanent English settlement in North America.
6: They found it? How many people were living there when they found it?
4: None. And I think of the 100, if they went 50-50, how many were hot of the ladies?
11: They named one. A town after LeBron James
4: there was one?
11: All the way back then.
9: Was that the group that got Croatoan?
6: What?
9: On the tree? No? Okay.
6: What is the, how many people did you say found at Jamestown?
4: 100.
6: Yeah, what percentage?
4: Like a
6: of
4: Jamestown
6: 6.
8: Well, it's 18.
9: Zero.
8: What's the year again?
6: Really?
4: 1607.
8: Oh, right. 1607.
10: You don't fancy Miss Jamestown?
8: Give me like 35%. were definitely hot for 1600.
6: Oh, Corby.
4: That's Donovan.
8: That's me.
6: I always thought that you were Corby.
11: I mean, not hot like
6: I don't think that is. What percentage of today's population is hot in America?
4: 100?
6: No. It's what? 4% of people
8: that's
6: are hot?
8: That's hot? No, yeah. It's more than
11: 100% of
8: what
11: the
8: are your standards?
12: Yeah, what are we saying?
8: Maybe 10%? Oh, yeah. Like, okay, so a lady walks in from the outside,
6: right,
8: and she'll
6: Dave.
8: Say, all right, how many percentage of these guys at the table? What's hot?
6: Yeah, I don't think that a girl would say that any of us are hot.
4: I think
6: that's 0%.
4: I think maybe 15%.
6: 15% of us are hot
4: in America. Yeah.
10: At this table.
8: Today?
6: Wow. That's way too high.
8: Sorry, guys.
4: What do you think? 5?
6: Yeah, think about that.
4: 1 in 20?
6: Think about how many people are really old or really young. So those people are in the population, but you're not going to count them in the hot category.
11: I think you can exist at any age.
8: So really old can't be hot? Not to them. They all died when they were like 25.
12: We're not talking about Jamestown anymore.
8: So according to AI...
6: Yeah?
8: conventionally attractive, there are anywhere between 1 and 10% of the population.
6: Wow.
4: Oh.
6: Okay,
8: but
6: thanks, AI, between 1 and 10%.
8: Whose standards are they talking about?
11: Jeez.
8: Just conventional societal standards.
12: Hot or not.com.
8: Like agreed upon.
6: But so it's probably like 2%.
8: But if you're asking you're asking people to self assess,
6: yeah.
8: It says that 25 to 30% of people think they're decent looking.
6: Yeah, well, that's the Freddy Krueger effect.
8: Huh?
6: Krueger takeoff.
4: Let's see.
6: I apologize for my broadcast.
4: In 1804, Meriwether Lewis and William Clark's expedition set out from St. Louis.
8: Uncle Meriwether.
4: For the Pacific Coast, commissioned by Thomas Jefferson.
8: You don't hear that name much anymore.
4: Manifest Destiny. Here we go.
11: When did they hook up with Pocahontas? I remember the first Meriwether Lewis fight.
4: So, this was the last movie that Chris Farley and Matthew Perry made together, right? Wagons East. Mm-hmm. Wasn't that about...
12: They were going the other way.
6: Chris Farley.
4: Okay.
8: Yeah.
6: You mean John Candy?
4: No.
8: Chris Farley.
6: Chris Farley made Wagons East?
8: He died in the mid-90s.
4: Yeah.
13: Wasn't it Almost Famous?
12: John Candy was Wagons East.
6: Yeah, that's what I thought.
4: Okay, what was the one, Michael? Almost Heroes. That's what I was thinking of. With Farley.
6: It's very close to Wagons East.
4: Close. In 1991, the world's largest burrito was created, 1,126 pounds.
11: And everybody said, stand back, burrito!
4: Did they eat it? Like, do you eat that? What if, like, EA crawled out of your end of the burrito?
6: Was EA born out of a burrito?
12: He was born out of a taco.
6: He's a burrito.
4: Oh,
6: baby.
4: Sean's.
10: We're going to need an EA moratorium for today.
8: Burrito.
11: Okay. Wow. Here we go.
6: Bob hates it when EA gets any publicity.
10: I love EA.
4: I
10: just don't think he's brought up kindly sometimes.
4: 95, the Dalai Lama, George, proclaimed
6: this. Hello, Dalai.
14: Flowing robes.
8: Didn't he get in trouble for licking people or something?
6: Thinking of Gandhi?
8: Of a llama. No, he did do something weird with a kid.
14: Yeah.
8: Like a photo op.
14: There was like a kissing moment.
8: Okay, yeah.
11: He put ice down his pants.
4: Why can't we have him when they're like 14?
10: What, Corby?
8: Jeez, Corby.
6: Interesting.
4: Well, the Dalai Lama proclaimed that 6-year-old Gedhun Nyima was the 11th reincarnation of the Panchen Lama, Tibet's second highest spiritual leader.
6: I don't understand any of what you just said.
8: It's
4: a lot of reincarnation.
14: So the Dalai had to apologize for asking a child to suck his tongue.
8: Oh, okay, so the lick thing was close?
14: I mean,
4: no, very close.
8: Thank you.
4: In 1998, Seinfeld's two-part episode, The Finale, aired on NBC to 76 million viewers.
6: Finale.
14: Worst episode of that series?
4: There's no way to stick the landing, right?
8: Because they were in jail or whatever, right?
4: Yeah. And it was just everybody that they wronged got up in court.
14: Yeah, Babu.
8: It
14: and
8: is
14: yeah.
8: an
14: Super
8: overrated
14: Nazi.
8: Sitcom.
4: You are the highest person of all time.
6: It is. Sports. Okay. I mean, and I appreciate it.
11: True or false, you were not part of the writing team.
6: It was genius in its own way. And yes.
14: In its own way.
10: I searched the credits for my own name. Did not see it.
4: It is the perfect
10: show.
4: The perfect show.
6: The perfect show.
4: Oh,
6: I
4: yeah.
6: would say Curb is 20 times better.
4: No, it's not.
6: Okay.
4: Let's see. Birthdays. Frank Gore is 43.
8: You know, Curb is the Rangers just a tad bit better than Mark and Mindy.
6: Mm. Wow. Now Donovan's wrong on that.
4: Clay Mark. Matthews, Bob, is 40.
14: The Claymaker.
8: Oh, really?
6: That doesn't feel to be so dumb, Donnie, that you had that opinion.
4: Rob Gronkowski is 37.
14: Mino. Sure
13: Gronk.
15: Oh.
14: That's your
15: My
14: poop
15: toilet
14: pal.
15: Buddy, yeah. He pooped okay. right in the same toilet right after I pooped.
13: That's pretty cool. Mm-hmm.
4: My kicker is 35.
6: Did y'all catch anything from each other?
4: Jeff Heath.
15: I hope so.
13: I grew up in Heath.
14: Wait.
13: Jeff Heath's birthday?
4: Yeah, it's only 35. He could still be kicking.
13: Could be.
4: Jack Hughes is 25.
13: Greatness, man.
4: That's our Great boy.
14: Brother. Jack Hughes.
6: It's cousin Nehaw.
4: Spencer Jones, 25, says Yankees prospect.
13: Okay, sure.
14: Just got called
10: 6
14: up.
10: 6 foot seven.
4: Wow.
10: Or is he 6'8"?
8: I can't
10: remember.
8: Story.
10: I think
8: Dylan said 6'9". Yeah.
4: Wyatt Johnston just graduated from college. He's 23.
13: Look at that.
4: George Lucas is 82.
15: He's not getting any younger.
13: Man, George Lucas, 82.
4: Sold the franchise for $4 billion, and I guarantee you he thinks about that every day going, I could have sold it for 20. I screwed up. David Byrne of the Talking Heads is 74. Tim Roth, Mr. Genius. Orange, is 65.
6: Orange. Was that an overrated movie?
4: Nope.
6: Reservoir Dogs.
4: Nope.
10: Learn to blank and type.
13: Properly rated.
4: Danny Houston is 64. Who's that?
6: Guy Angelica who founded Sun. The city.
4: Oh, my God, Bob. CeCe DeVille is 64.
16: Yeah, how you guys doing?
10: You think Ricky Rocket's on the group text today?
4: I hope
10: hitting
4: so.
10: CeCe DeVille with a happy birthday?
4: I hope so. Happy birthday to Poison.
6: Who was the, is the lead singer still alive?
4: Yeah, Brett Michaels. Michaels.
10: Brett
4: yeah.
10: the Hitman
4: He was
10: Michaels.
4: At the NFL draft this year. Like, hey, bro.
8: He was there, that's right.
16: Yeah, you can freak out when I give you this pick.
8: Only Poison I know is BBD.
4: What's that?
13: There's a lot of Poison.
16: Gloria!
17: Now, how many clubs did they burn down?
10: Who's the fourth member of Poison? Is it Bobby Dahl?
6: Mick Mars.
4: Yes. Yeah. Not Mick Mars. Kate Blanchett is 57.
14: Perfect.
13: Oh, man. Fantastic.
4: Sofia Coppola, 55.
13: Okay. She has a
8: She's married to...
13: what Blanchett went for? Was that
15: singer
13: Elizabeth?
15: Phoenix.
13: 02, maybe?
4: The great Dan Auerbach is 47 of the Black Keys.
6: Red's son.
4: Mark Zuckerberg is 42. Michaela DeMatteria says former hockey goalie model with huge cans.
14: Jugs.
13: Cannons? She played goalie?
14: How do you spell her name?
4: DeMaiter. DeMaiter is the last name.
14: Michaela DeMatteria.
17: DeMatteria.
14: I would like DeMatteria. Look at that, Donnie.
13: Okay.
14: Yeah.
4: Let me see.
8: Well, she can stop all kinds of puns with those.
14: Yeah. Slide that between
15: she
14: the
15: She get
14: pipes.
15: Naked?
4: Wow.
13: Good Lord.
17: I'd like to see the five hole.
6: Who's that woman at ticket stock we had?
14: Denise
13: Dunes? Milani? Oh.
6: Yes, Denise Milani. What's she doing these days?
10: She's just in something.
4: One of our old, not old, she's not former, one of our salespeople. This year at Ticket Stock goes, who was that porn star that we had up at Ticket Stock those years ago? I was like, she wanted porn? She was like an Instagram model. Or was that pre-Instagram?
8: She was a Maxim model.
4: Yeah.
17: Maybe she was thinking of Rod Jeremy.
13: This is the hottest hockey player in the history of hockey.
10: It's a plant.
14: I don't know. Henrik Lundqvist.
8: Trevor Daly has something to say about that.
13: Brother.
4: Let's see here.
13: No.
14: Sorry. He's dreamy.
4: Born on this day, now dead.
8: It's pretty hot.
4: John Rutsey, the original Rush drummer. Wow. There was one before Neil Peart.
14: So he was the Pete Best of Rush.
4: Yeah.
15: He choked on vomit.
6: Have you seen Rush's new drummer?
4: No. Oh, it's a girl.
6: They are a great drummer.
4: Roy Halladay is dead on this day, or born on this day, now dead. Tony Siragusa. Was everybody shocked when Tony Siragusa passed away?
8: Nope.
6: Five. We have him.
10: Why are you saying it like
6: doing
10: that?
6: The national anthem?
4: Well, because he was all huge and stuff.
10: Hey, well, what's going on right now, guys? He dropped dead.
13: They call
10: his family.
13: Him. The goose.
10: It's all sad.
4: They knew too, Bob. Stop. Dead on this day, still dead. Doyle Brunson, stop American poker player. Loser.
13: Okay.
17: My Doyle Brunson.
4: In 2019, Grumpy Cat, the American cat celebrity.
6: Oh, Grumpy Cat, Grumpy Cat.
4: Powers Booth.
13: Man,
10: great.
13: Southwest Texas State.
4: I love Powers
6: great
4: Booth.
6: Powers Booth.
13: One of the great Bobcats of all time.
4: Yep. And U2's second guitarist, B.B. King, dead on this day, still
6: I'll
4: dead.
6: Never great forgive restaurant. Corby's friend for ruining that show for me.
4: My bad.
17: Three.
13: B.B.
4: My bad. BB.
6: Corby's friend said he could play guitar, BB. And so U2 invited him on stage, BB. BB. And he stopped the show down for 10 minutes.
14: Was it?
4: And they had to cut two songs out because
14: Angel
4: because
14: of Harlem.
4: Of I don't remember what song it was, but he was like, I'm going in. Done. I'm like, what?
6: Was he right beside you?
4: Yeah, right in front of me.
17: Shut it down!
10: Gosh.
17: Yeah.
14: Anyway. Bye, Justin.
4: Bye, four.
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24: A better life with Dr. Sanjay Gupta.
25: You ever wonder why the same cold virus makes some people so sick and others not sick at all? Well, according to an interesting new study out of Yale School of Medicine, one key factor is how quickly the cells in their noses, called nasal cells, respond to the virus and contain it. It's called the interferon response, and it can vary for different people. Now, when that response gets inhibited, it can trigger a different reaction, which leads to excessive mucus production and inflammation. In other words, a cold that is a lot more miserable. Of course, there are other factors at play: your genetics, any underlying conditions, immunity from vaccinations or previous infections. If you are trying really hard not to get sick, high quality masks, they can be very effective. Also, good old fashioned hand washing. And remember not to touch your face. I'm Dr. Sanjay Gupta, helping you live a better life.
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29: 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The PGA Championship Day 1 sees a 7-way tie at first. As of now, two Americans among the bunch, Alex Smiley and Akshay Bhatia, the two betting favorites, world number one Scottie Scheffler and Cameron Young, both tied at 14 and 1 under. Stay tuned to the Ticket throughout Sunday for PGA Championship updates. The full 2026 NFL regular season schedule is set to drop tonight at 7. Three games for the Cowboys already known, including the opener. New York Giants will host the Cowboys on Sunday Night Football in Week 1. Season opener will mark the 8th time in the past 15 seasons the division rivals will square off to open the campaign. Full schedule drop at 7. And Edmonton Oilers head coach Chris Knobloch becomes the latest victim in the NHL head coach carousel. Fired by the Oilers today despite back-to-back Stanley Cup final appearances in 24 and 25, Edmonton was eliminated by the Ducks this year in the first round. No replacement named as of now. That's the Ticket Ticker. I'm Cam LaFada on Sports Radio 96.7 at 1310. 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
10: Okay, well, what an exciting day here at the Musers Ticket compound.
4: What day are we on? Four?
10: I think it's day seven.
4: Day seven.
10: Hegwood Group Property Tax Consultants would like to sponsor this live phone call on the air. as part of the Why Today Doesn't Suck premium package.
4: Ooh, who are we calling?
10: Let's see if Ham can execute a phone call. Okay, there's a dial tone. This sounds very realistic. We are calling West Texas.
4: Oh.
10: I want to narrow it down for everybody. Is it Joey McGuire's birthday?
4: Interesting. It's the slowest phone call.
10: Is it Baron Morton's birthday?
1: Bueno.
10: Hello, I'm calling for Cowboy Tom, please.
5: What?
10: Hello? No. Is Cowboy Tom there?
1: Yep, I'm here. You're
4: there. He is. Yes. There's the man, the legend, the myth.
1: How are we doing today?
10: We understand, Cowboy Tom, you're having a cowboy birthday today. Is that true?
1: Yeah, sadly I am. I'm getting old.
4: How are we, Cowboy Tom? How old are we?
1: We're 37 today.
4: 37. Now, I need you, Cowboy Tom. You're on the air with me and Bob, obviously, and Davey, but also Gordon Keith, who I know that you're a big fan of.
1: I don't know who Gordon Keith is. I was going to tell Dave I'm hauling donkeys to Mexico tomorrow. I was thinking about him.
4: Oh, man. All right, so Cowboy Tom.
19: Good Lord. Do you have to specially train them or...
4: No.
1: No, no, they're bred that way.
4: Yeah.
10: They learn quick enough.
4: It's instinct. Yeah.
1: Yeah, just stand there.
4: Cowboy Tom, our buddy who kind of runs Southwest Texas, he is the official cowboy and so much more of Cibolo Creek Ranch down there near our friends in Lajitas and Marfa, Terlingua, right on the border. Have they built the wall yet at Cibolo?
1: No wall yet, thank God. Yeah,
19: but who knows? You have to take the donkeys through customs.
1: Yeah, if you want to piss somebody off, just bring up the wall down here. It doesn't take long.
4: No.
10: I bet.
4: And it looks like that cooler heads have prevailed, and there will be no wall through the areas that. Well, I mean, there may be through some areas, but nothing in Big Bend, nothing in Lajitas, and I'm assuming nothing where you are.
1: Yeah, pretty much. When a multi-billionaire says he doesn't want a wall, the government tended to listen to him, so they're not going to put it there.
4: A multi-billionaire who probably helped fund the last presidential election.
1: Everything, yeah. Yeah,
4: yeah. That helped. Yeah. Well, what else is going on today on your birthday, Cowboy Tom?
1: That's it. I'm hauling horses in Fort Davis right now, and that's pretty much it. I was hoping that y'all would take your PJ Corby out to Cibolo for the camp out, but you didn't.
4: God, we need to do that.
10: Well, we better hurry.
4: Why?
10: Cowboy Tom and just all the places he goes, you just never know.
4: Wouldn't that be great, yeah, though, if somehow we did it out there next year?
10: When Cowboy Tom, oh, I don't want to get in the way of anything here. Negotiate away.
4: Progress?
1: That'd be awesome. Bob knows I'm kind of moving on from Cibolo, but not really. I'll be partially involved, so we can get y'all out here. No problem.
4: Yeah,
1: with
4: that. What about the Cowboy Tom municipal that's going on out there?
1: Hmm. Yeah. Oh, that's right. Yeah. Yeah, we need to play some golf there, too.
4: Yeah.
10: So are you celebrating your birthday by listening to the Campound?
1: Pretty much, yeah. I've never really celebrated a birthday, so this is weird for me, for y'all calling.
10: You don't have one of those funny hats on right now?
1: No, just my regular one.
10: Your regular funny hat.
1: My regular funny hat, yeah.
10: All right, well, these are exciting times. I assume you've had a chance to rally a little bit since the Texas Tech quarterback scandal. I'm sure you've seen that the sun does come out the next day, even if you don't have a quarterback this season.
1: Yeah, things aren't looking good, that's for sure, but that's all right. We had one good year. I'll take it.
4: Hey,
19: one good year.
4: Tom, look, I've been told through very high sources, everything's going to be just fine. Everything's going to be just fine.
1: We'll buy somebody. Money solves everything.
4: Exactly.
10: Yeah.
4: Exactly.
10: Well, this is beautiful. I miss you. It's been a little bit since we've last shared a cowboy embrace, but we are thinking of you on your birthday, Cowboy Tom. And
1: thank you.
10: We certainly hope you find a cowboy cake somewhere.
4: Yes.
19: Hey, Tom.
1: Yeah, thank you. Yes, sir.
19: When was the last time that you were listening to the show while you had your arm up a cow's ass?
1: Yesterday. Definitely yesterday.
4: It's never more than 3 days.
1: Yeah, yeah, elbow deep for sure.
10: Do you stream us over the border?
1: Oh, yeah. Yeah, y'all have Mexican P1s now. I've got them involved.
4: Really?
10: That's awesome. Yeah.
4: God, it's so great.
10: Do the donkeys listen to us?
1: The donkeys aren't listening to much. They just want in and out as quick as possible.
4: Yeah.
10: If you will.
4: All right, homie. Yeah. Have a good birthday. Appreciate you, your friendship, and all that that entails. And we'll talk to you very soon, man.
1: Thank y'all. Miss y'all. Gordon, I was kidding. I'm a big fan.
4: Oh, he just walked off. He was so mad he took that set off.
10: He didn't take that well, Cowboy Tom. Yeah, all right. All right, well, if you get out to West Texas, be on the lookout for Cowboy Tom. He's always happy to shake hands and sign autographs.
1: Indeed. Oh, yeah.
19: And go online to cowboytomdonkeyshow.com.
10: Bye, Tom.
4: Bye, Tom.
10: There he goes.
4: There he goes.
10: What a treat.
19: Gosh, it's been so long that since we talked to him that I thought he was doing a put-on voice at first.
4: No.
10: Nope. That's how he talks.
4: Nothing put on about that man.
10: If there's three things about Cowboy Tom, his voice is real, you won't see him in shorts, and he will be wearing that cowboy hat.
19: Yeah. He has a work hat.

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2: Westwood One Sports presents this special report on the 108th PGA Championship, sponsored by Charles Tirrett, the British menswear brand that makes it easy for men to dress well. The very best in the world have short-term amnesia. Scottie Scheffler moves past an early bogey, and now he is cooking at Aronimink.
3: 35 feet below the hole, breaking slightly from right to left. Ball in the way for Scheffler with pace on a good line, breaking towards the cup, and he makes it! Scottie Scheffler with back-to-back birdies. He's at one under and just two back from the leaders.
2: Amelia Durant, the call at seven. Scheffler, one under par as he gets ready to play the long par three, eighth. Six players have their hands on the lead at three under. Aldrich Pottgieter, Steven Yeager, Minwoo Lee, Ryo Hisatsune, Martin Kaymer, and Alex Smalley. Two former PGA champions, Xander Schauffele and Justin Thomas, a shot back at two under. Jordan Spieth, a one under 69. I'm Ted Emmerich, Westwood One Sports.
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9: 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This is the Hardline 5.0. Here today on this Thursday, and here today on this May 14th, here today live on the road, if you want to call this the road, where we are broadcasting day two, the afternoon portion of the program for the Musers Ticket Compound, brought to you by Hegwood Group Property Tax Consultants. And we're happy to be here. It's been a day two has gone by quickly. Kind of cruise by. It's what happens when you get up early and you just kind of hang around a broadcast site for 9 hours or so. But we're very excited to provide you with fun and mirth throughout the sunset time out here. Yesterday we battled the elements.
10: Yeah.
9: We
10: learned nothing.
9: Troopers.
10: Here we are again.
9: Yeah, we're total troopers, and see if we can do a little bit better here. But I do know this. A lot of activity is going on from friends, compound friends, because it looks like we're going to have a meat fest tonight.
10: Oh, yeah. That's ribs, right. Beef, chicken.
11: Chicken.
10: We should call this event Meat Fest.
9: I think it's stolen.
10: Oh.
9: But.
10: Somebody's come up with that?
9: Yeah, yeah. Meat Fest is out
11: there.
9: We
11: could call it Meat Fist.
9: Yeah, Meat Fist is good.
10: Okay.
9: Or
10: cows are back.
9: Yeah, and that's the other thing, is we're having Meat Fest, and they're over there like...
11: Like they're having to smell all the cooking flesh.
9: Yeah, was that Sydney that they took out the other night?
10: Yeah. That's got to be disturbing for them.
8: Maybe it's an honor.
10: Maybe.
8: Maybe they give themselves this tribute.
10: Would yeah. love a hamburger if they were given one.
11: I can't wait to nourish the hard line.
9: No.
10: If a steer ever got the taste of hamburger, go, damn.
8: Pretty good, man.
12: It's better grass.
8: Yeah.
9: By the way,
8: with onions,
12: yeah, grilled. None of that raw crap.
9: I'm always thrown aback by the PGA Championship, especially when like a guy that I've not heard from or of in 15 years is at the top of the leaderboard, and today that man is Martin Kaymer.
10: I know, what's going on?
9: Didn't he win this thing twice?
8: Did he win at Southern Hills or something?
9: I think so.
8: Was he the guy who, when he won, we all were amused for like a day because his caddy looked exactly like Tom Gribble? Was that
9: Martin
8: Kaymer?
9: It may have been.
10: I don't remember that.
9: But there are all of these like weirdo names that were winning. I feel like this tournament in the Tiger, at the back end of the Tiger era, where you're just like, what? All right, fine, I guess. Sure.
10: Okay. Can I defend tournaments that aren't the Masters just for a second?
9: Go ahead.
10: Number one, it's been around longer. With bigger fields, I think a lot of times you have better fields. And I think the PGA is underrated.
9: I don't disagree, but it's definitely always going to be fourth fiddle. And as I told Bob, like Justin Thomas, who's won it twice, and going for a third, would he trade three PGAs for one Masters?
10: Yeah, I don't know about. No, I don't think so. It's a major.
9: PGAs
10: still a major.
9: Are add-on majors. They're for the people that have won a bunch.
10: That's what we've turned it into, and I think that's wrong. I just think it's wrong because
9: it's still a major
10: of what it represents. The PGA of America, all these pros that have been helping you through the years. I love that part of it. I love the trophy. Maybe I'm a little partial to it because my dad was the marshal at Pecan Valley in 68, and it was a really big deal back then. And I think over time, with TV and Butler Cabin and just all the goofiness, we've taken something away from championships like the PGA, and we just kind of call them add-ons, and okay, that's cute that y'all are playing a tournament. It's the PGA Championship.
9: I know, and like all the great players have won it.
10: Yeah.
9: Multiple times.
10: And you don't have a career grand slam until you win it. It counts.
8: Now, am I allowed to cross-examine?
10: Sure.
8: Did you do a spot this morning for a major?
10: You can go
8: major?
10: Check. You can go check my broadcast record for the last 32 years. I always defend the PGA.
8: I'm not attacking your integrity. I'm just asking. Were you representing the PGA in an official capacity this morning?
9: DJ,
10: wait a minute. That's going to be awesome next year when we host it.
8: Yes, it is.
10: And you guys are going to be, oh, I want to go. I want to go. I want tickets. And I'm going to say, oh, no. It's an add-on. Y'all go watch the Fruit Loops Open or something.
9: The Nanny Open?
8: When have we ever defended the Fruit Loops Open? I think
10: I wish there was one.
8: I think Gribble's caddy was Retief Goossens.
9: Now
8: that I think about
9: Retief Goossens. Will they let us play in that next year? Like, is it just kind of open?
10: No, it's sign not. Up? Have you guys been out there?
9: Yeah.
10: Have you seen the world's biggest putting green?
9: Oh, yeah.
10: That is amazing.
8: How about the world's biggest sand trap? Isn't it called, like, Big Tex, the big bunker? What's that one called?
10: Is it Big Tex?
8: I don't know.
10: I haven't played it yet. I've just I toured it, but okay. I haven't played it yet.
11: Did you hear they have a Dude Perfect suite?
10: No.
11: Yeah.
9: In the hotel. They've got a Dude Perfect
10: suite. Oh, in the hotel. Yeah.
9: Yeah. Bob thinks it's sold out for 6 years running.
8: Oh, it is.
10: I bet it is.
8: Anything in North Texas that has Dude Perfect's name on it is
10: fine with me.
8: Box office, no matter how much you try to keep them down.
9: I don't. I'm the only one that supports
10: you're right. If we had to rank the majors, I guess it would come in fourth because it's not our country's open, and it's not the oldest. But, okay, if I was a pro, I think I'd rather win the PGA than the Open.
8: Can I say...
9: You've always been down on the Open. I do know that of your 32-year broadcast.
8: Yeah. We're all excited to have a golf major.
11: You're Mr. That's a goat rant.
8: I want to say we're all excited to have a major back in North Texas, so I wanted to pre-say that.
10: Okay.
8: But I do think, in fairness, the PGA of the majors is the one that is without identity a little bit, right? Because the U.S. Open, you say, okay, well, I know exactly what that means. The Masters, of course. The British Open, of course. We know what all those are. PGA, it's a little more abstract, right? And I have two ideas.
11: Is this the helpline?
10: But I think golf casuals have
8: we can
10: made
8: do the helpline time. Next. Are we in a big hurry?
10: We're talking with George
8: about a very important topic, the PGA Championship.
10: Yeah.
8: Idea number one would be play only public courses. And so the PGA rotation is anybody can play these for a daily fee. This is for the people. This tournament is for the people. That's idea one.
10: Okay.
8: Idea two I like a little more, but it's probably a little less likely, which is don't we have seven continents of great golf courses on this planet, and none of the majors service any of them outside of the U.S. except the British Open? Wouldn't the PGA have the ability to say, this year we're in Japan?
9: It's got to fit the American TV schedule. So yes. Why don't you shut up over there, foreigner?
8: I'm not a foreigner. I'm an American and a proud one. There's two ideas that would say, what an identity that is.
10: All I'm saying is I think we minimize the PGA Championship.
9: We do. I love it. Look, I watch just as much PGA as I do the Masters, maybe more.
10: Okay, that's good. And I think it's the casuals that have kind of minimized
9: it. It's
10: not the Masters.
11: You know, I'm rooting for Pot Getter. I hope Pot Getter.
9: I don't know how to pronounce his name either.
8: Who is that guy?
9: Pot Geiter?
10: No, that's not the way
9: Podiger.
10: I heard it pronounced.
9: Podiger.
8: That's probably Podiger, yeah.
10: Podiger.
8: Lando, how do you say his name?
9: He doesn't know, and I don't think Lando's there.
8: Oh, that's right.
9: Shire fest.
11: Cam Lafada, right?
8: Yeah.
9: Hey, Cam.
13: Hi,
9: Cam.
13: What's up, boys?
9: Oh, Cam.
11: Cam Lafada.
8: What do you got on Pot Geiter?
9: Well, now that Cam plays golf, he probably knows
13: I am the noted
9: everything.
13: Golf expert.
10: Top five finish. April
9: That's
10: Fool's
9: right.
10: Open.
9: That's right. Great start to your career.
8: Do you know
9: Great
8: his
9: start.
8: Name, Cam?
11: Is it Pot Geiter?
13: Yeah, I think you got it.
8: Jeez, I swear.
9: They've just neglected to say his name.
8: They have.
10: And some other people.
8: And some other people are all at three.
10: I'm sorry. I ruined the hard line.
9: No.
10: We're
9: no,
10: going to
9: no,
10: do.
9: No.
11: I just like to derail golf segments.
8: I apologize on behalf of Dave. That
10: you don't No, you don't have to apologize. For me. No, it's Dave's. Part of the hardline show. I just got
11: barely
10: and wrecked it.
11: Barely.
10: DJ's mad now.
11: DJ's the one who gets bent out of shape. I don't really care.
8: You want to talk wings with us next? We'll really get
9: wings.
8: DJ mad.
9: So wings.
11: Yeah, tonight's the big night.
9: Oh yeah, I forgot about that.
11: Wings Theater 1310.
10: Let's do it.
8: And
9: for at least a quarter.
8: And schedule a
10: who
8: release
10: they playing?
8: Party.
10: Oh yeah.
9: Well, who
11: we're
9: they
11: gonna
9: playing?
11: We're gonna do it up until Junior Coast to Coast, whenever sundown hits.
8: We got the links tonight.
11: Turn it over.
9: From Minnesota.
10: Yeah.
9: Yeah, I knew that. What's up?
10: Good job.
9: Give me a nickname, I'll give you the team. That's how in
10: well,
9: tune
10: that
9: I am
10: would
9: with the league.
10: Require me knowing a nickname.
13: Please. Oh. Connecticut.
9: I said give me the nickname, I'll give you the team.
8: Please. Son.
9: All right, let's mix with George coming up here in a second. As we got something big to talk about with him in the helpline next.
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25: Good afternoon. We've got an accident working in Plano, 75 North. It's on the connector to the Bush Turnpike. So that's going to be partially blocked. It's backing up toward Beltline, so a 10 to 15 minute delay. In Irving, there's a wreck on 183 West at Story, and only the center lane is open. That's flowing back from Carl Road. And Grapevine, 121 North on that connector to go west on 114. Looks like we've got some police activity affecting the right side. Stop and go there from 360. I'm Katie London with the tickets. Stick it up your tailpipe traffic.
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3: 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The PGA Championship, currently a six-way tie for first at 3-under. American Justin Thomas, the latest and now sole American golfer to enter the co-lead after a birdie on hole 8. World number one Scottie Scheffler tied for 14th at 1-under, looking to go back-to-back. The Ticket will have PGA Championship updates throughout the hour, so stay tuned. And the 2026 NFL schedule set to drop tonight at 7. Oddsmakers have the Cowboys projected win total at 8.5 games, expecting a tough schedule. Three games already known, including Week 12, which will see Dallas host the Philadelphia Eagles for a Thanksgiving Day game. Two teams have squared off just twice on Thanksgiving since 1966, Philadelphia prevailing both times, most recently in a 33-10 win in 2014. 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
9: All right, before we get to that, Bob has a query for Jubb.
8: Well, I was talking to somebody the other day, George, and they said, how happy are you you don't have to pick games this fall?
26: Oh, man.
8: And I said, you know what? I had forgotten about that for like a month, but you just made my day. That's right. I don't have to pick games this fall. And then he said, but you know what would be super cool? If you just put yourself back in as commissioner to pick the games. And I said, nah, I'm good. I'm going to set this one out. I'm going to let everyone else pick games.
9: No, it's the greatest feeling ever. There is nothing better than being the commissioner of that league. Nothing.
8: There's a good chance I won't hate football season.
9: I know.
8: There's a good chance that I will enjoy a football season.
26: That's always my favorite day.
8: First time like in 20 years.
26: The first day we all get together, Bob goes, okay, this is where we ruin football season.
8: But you know we do. Everybody's miserable
26: doing
8: it.
26: I know. So much anxiety.
8: Yeah.
9: All right, so when we get done here at night, no matter where we are, we have
5: one.
9: We've already done it. We have one black and white TV that we have plugged into a generator on the back of a pickup truck that we can watch maybe two things on. That's it. And so there's a fight for the TV. And last night it was a pretty big sports night because you had Avs Wild Game 5. You had Pistons Cavs Game 5, and then you had Rangers D-backs World Series, I guess, Game 43. And so playoffs against regular season baseball, okay.
26: But what a game, though.
9: What a game indeed. But the sweet spot guys, they got their scorecards out and they sat down and they were getting ready to, you know, watch and keep score and all that. And then Bob was like, I don't think so. So this caller takes offense to it.
27: Hey, this is Matt in Phoenix. I wanted to follow up with yesterday. You guys were talking about what the main TV would be on and how Diamond Talk had already put it on the Rangers game and discussed in Bible Bob's voice. I wanted to see if they were able to keep that. I'm going to guess Bob threw his afternoon drive wait around.
11: What are you doing?
27: And made everyone watch hockey. Just wanted to see how it played out. I'm guessing Bob
8: He's on like an aircraft carrier.
26: Planes taking off.
27: Bob. And then use the force field of he's a good guy. And he loves sport, but he just loves sports more than anybody else. So let's all watch this hockey game that nobody cares about. Anyways, Queef, stay hard.
9: Now, first off.
8: Well, first of all, Matt in Phoenix, why don't you go sit on your hat and then eat it? Because you have a problem and you complain about me specifically every time you call the helpline.
9: Is that the guy?
8: Yeah, of course it is.
11: You're in his kitchen.
8: Take a hike, dude. How about that?
9: Well, I, for one, am in
8: thrall. And you're in Phoenix, so you don't even matter. So,
26: yeah.
8: You know, good.
26: Worry about the Cardinals schedule release tonight.
8: Yeah.
9: I've been watching, and I'm kind of proud of myself. I've had so much fun watching the Avalanche Wild Series. I really have. It's been awesome. My kid got into it, oddly enough, who doesn't watch a lot of hockey, and I feel like everyone's really turning the corner here. And so, yeah, I'm going to choose that over rando Ranger games.
8: But in fairness, there are many TVs, but more importantly, it's the year 2026, and like I wanted to watch the Brewers last night, so you know what I did? I put it on my laptop, and there's a million screens. Everybody's got a million screens in their life. There is not some big who gets the living room TV thing like the good old days.
11: Well, we did have like 30 minutes between the end of the hard line and when Gordon showed up and wanted to jump on the air, and we did kind of an impromptu rant. And we were all sitting around the main TV, and it was on the Rangers, and it was actually me who passive-aggressively said, yeah, I guess this is better than the Avs Wild game.
9: Yeah, he did. And then Diamond Talk turned to
11: and
9: him.
11: That's when Sean was like, oh, no, I don't care.
8: But if in Matt from Phoenix's fan fiction, it was me, and then I broke the coffee table, and I started firing
11: people.
8: Bibles at Diamond Talk. If that's what he wants to create in his head, that's cool, too.
11: He had a Bible jammed into his neck.
8: Yes, and once I beheaded both of them with the Old Testament, then I was able to get the hockey
11: you
8: on.
11: You smote them.
26: Does it wear on you, Bob, that callers and P1s take runs at you and you get no support from your teammates?
9: That is not true. I support him heavily. I just took the blame.
26: With laughter at the call?
11: I just took the blame.
8: It's more DJ who goes through the helpline and really loves
26: winding up Bob.
8: Now, in fairness, it's a sample problem because surely on the helpline, more are attacking me than Corby or Dave.
26: Yeah.
18: And it's just a lack of overall quality, I'd say, of calls.
8: But, you know, it's the price of being the sports bully, I guess.
26: Yeah.
8: You gotta break a couple eggs, George, you know?
11: We did end up having all three games on various televisions.
8: Civilly.
9: Yeah. Yeah, we did.
8: Everybody enjoyed their
11: game. Yeah, everyone was able to watch what they wanted to watch.
8: Yeah.
9: And it was very, I got to tell you, I was very, very depressed last night because our Quinn was eliminated, and it hurts. It hurts to have an American hero like that ousted.
11: Both playoff games were incredible choke jobs.
8: The worst lead in hockey.
9: 3-0
8: in the first period because they tried to nurse that home.
11: And it was almost 4-0.
8: It's death by a thousand
11: paper
8: cuts.
11: They had a goal disallowed.
8: They stopped trying after the first period. Just their expected goals the rest of the game were like 0.0. They tried to milk it.
26: No one's beating Colorado, right?
8: Carolina can.
26: Because it's
8: but the odds
26: hockey,
8: are,
26: maybe.
8: Colorado is your best team, and Carolina is second. Way beyond everybody else. Like, Montreal and Buffalo are going to get hammered by the Hurricanes. The Ducks and Knights are going to get hammered by the Oilers, or by the Avs. And, you know, props to the Avs, right?
9: How many cups is this now in 2 years, or 5 years? Two and five?
8: For who?
9: The Avalanche, if they win.
8: If they win, sure. Two and five. Let's see. It went Lightning, Avs, Vegas, Florida. So it could be the Avs again. But if you want to look at it the other way, Nathan MacKinnon makes it feel like unfair because he's so good, right?
9: Dude, that shot to tie. Find me a better goal this year.
8: It's unbelievable.
9: How do you do that?
11: He fit it into a coin slot.
9: Yeah, he really did.
8: In fact, it's a far more difficult shot than the one he missed for Canada in the gold medal game.
9: Oh, my God, dude.
8: When George was sending me Team USA texts on a Sunday morning, which is a moment I'll carry with me. But just to show you how hard it is to win titles in any sport, Nathan MacKinnon's been an absolute god of hockey since they drafted him in 2013, I want to say. And this will be his second conference final.
9: Wow.
8: In 12 seasons?
9: Right, but...
8: it's hard.
9: Could be two cups.
8: Oh, sure.
9: Yeah.
8: And that would be awesome, but it's just... winning is hard. So if they can win two more rounds, which they're only halfway there, then full credit.
9: So two of your three boys are way into the stars, or three of three?
26: That's their team.
9: Okay, yeah.
26: Two of the three. Yeah.
9: Like number one.
26: Oh, yeah.
9: Yeah.
26: Yeah, no doubt. Used to be Cowboys, and they've kind of moved on.
9: Isn't that weird?
26: Yeah.
8: They'll come back.
26: I think I don't know about that, but I think their peers seem to be the same way.
9: No, I agree.
8: There will be a Cowboys revival.
9: Hey, DJ and Ham, honestly, like, how many guys in your friend group consider the Cowboys to be number one of the big four?
18: I'd say most of my friend group.
9: Oh, yeah. Well, that's an unloaded question.
1: I'd say zero. They're more Mavs fans than Cowboys fans.
9: You think?
1: Yeah. I mean, he says that, but they're way more locked in during football season than during Mavericks season. Like, I'll have friends that'll say they're more into the other ones, but then they don't even watch the games in the regular season, so I don't believe it. They're actually way more locked into the Cowboys still.
26: Yeah, football allows itself to that, though. You only have, you know,
8: there will be
26: so many games, and
8: there will be a fresh generation. There always is. And they will have
9: someone not,
26: but it's going to take something
9: over the
26: good
9: head.
26: Though. It's going to take something good over
8: it's
26: a
8: very,
26: period of time.
8: It's very unlikely it will happen with Jerry still with us.
26: Yeah,
8: it's just the facts.
6: That's tough,
8: right?
26: Yeah,
8: but there will be a new era with a new golden boy and a new, you know, maybe management. And suddenly everybody will remember that they were born a Cowboys fan, and it will be amazing. The championship parade will be amazing. Your job is just to live to see it.
26: Okay.
8: Cowboy fan, whoever you are. I know
26: you're
8: pointing at you.
26: Me.
8: Well, because you and I talk about these things all the time.
26: I know.
8: It will happen.
26: It will.
9: And that's the thing.
26: I don't know if it's 5 or 50.
8: No, it's always darkest before dawn.
9: And I'm so okay, even if it doesn't happen. And I feel bad for the rest of the people that didn't experience it, but this is a benefit of being old. You've lived longer, and you may have seen some things that the others haven't. And having experienced that run between my birth and my 25th birthday, the Patriots can touch it, but that's about it.
26: It's one of the greatest runs, and always will be.
9: And I'm kind of like, all right, I'm good.
8: Yeah. It is one of the greatest runs, which sort of doubles or triples the bitterness of all of this.
26: Yeah.
8: Because you know what it's like to live in a mansion, in a football mansion.
26: Yeah.
8: Where now you're
9: every single year you were not only expected to go to the NFC Championship game, but get to the Super Bowl, and they basically did it 75% of the time.
26: I've said it a million times. Danny White was vilified because he couldn't win a title game.
9: Yeah.
26: 3 years in a row.
9: I know.
26: What would we'd throw a parade, I think, for Dak if he did that.
9: There'd be a statue for Dak if the next 3 years were NFC championship games. Like, oh, man,
26: yeah.
9: So good.
8: I don't know, man.
26: Yeah, they would turn on him. It hurts when you don't win the big one.
8: Peak. Yeah. Dak clearly can't win the big one.
26: It would just be another chapter and see. Can't do it.
9: Yeah.
8: Yeah. Of course.
9: All right. Let's come back. A new term was created last night that we need to discuss further next.
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32: A better life with Dr. Sanjay Gupta.
33: If you are the parent of an infant, it can be really hard to find baby foods that are truly healthy for your child. According to a new study out of UNC Chapel Hill, almost 3/4 of baby foods are ultra-processed and may contain additives that are linked to potential health problems later in life. The study's lead author said what shocked her was that the top ingredient in 71% of these baby foods wasn't a fruit or vegetable, it was one or more additives. that baby's guts are not fully developed enough to be able to handle. Eating the right food at this stage of life is so important because this is when children begin developing dietary preferences for the rest of their lives. So take the extra time to look at the ingredient labels on the foods you are buying. You're going to want short lists and also ingredients that you recognize. I'm Dr. Sanjay Gupta, helping you live a better life.
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0: This Ticket Ticker brought to you by Michelob Ultra, the official beer of FIFA World Cup 26, and by Mark Spain Real Estate. A rough day for Rory McIlroy at the PGA Championship opens with a 4-76. The reigning Masters champ closed his round with four straight bogeys. First time he's ever done that in a major championship. Set seven shots off the lead, currently a seven-way tie for the lead at 3-under. Justin Thomas, the only American in the co-lead. Stay tuned for PGA Championship updates throughout the day right here on The Ticket. The full NFL schedule will be released tonight at 7 on the NFL Network, following up on the international game schedule released yesterday, which saw a record-breaking 9 games played across 4 continents, 7 countries, and 8 stadiums. Regular schedule drops tonight at 7. And 2 Stanley Cup playoff games on tap for tonight. A pivotal Game 5 in the East as the Buffalo Sabres host the Montreal Canadiens. That series tied 2 apiece. Puck drop at 6 from Buffalo. And in the West, the Vegas Golden Knights look to eliminate the Anaheim Ducks as they lead the series 3-2. Puck drop at 8:30 from Anaheim. That's the Ticket Ticker. I'm Cam LaFada on Sports Radio 96.7 at 1310. 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
1: Who do you want to see lift the Wanamaker Trophy at the PGA Championship? 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
2: 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And we are out here on the patio of our tent, sportsing on this Thursday afternoon. And I understand we have some things to review from last night.
3: Yeah, one was pretty early on as we got Rant Jr. up and going. And, of course, our old pal Davey, who works on the show.
4: Hi.
2: Yeah, where's he?
3: He's
4: right,
3: here.
4: Right here.
3: So we started having the discussion of Davey and his hometown of Mid-Cities, Texas.
4: Yeah, I don't know how it came up. I'm not sure.
3: I don't either. But it led to a very spirited discussion on a certain group of people that are very prominent in the Hearst-Euless-Bedford area, and that is our friends, the Tongans.
4: You know what I remember vividly? So this is back when, before I was a failed fake Catholic, this is when I was still, because I
5: forgot you were a Catholic.
4: Because I was living under my parents' roof. I had to go to church every Sunday.
5: And they were Catholic.
4: Yeah. And
5: adoptive Catholic, though, right?
4: Yes, they adopted me into a Catholic household. But I believe that my...
5: Does that make them adopted Catholics, though?
4: No.
5: They're natural-born Catholics.
4: They're natural-born Catholics.
5: Okay.
4: But I think it was the Sunday evening Mass.
5: Mm-hmm.
4: That, like, if I overslept, if I missed all of the early Sunday Masses, they would still have a 5 o'clock Sunday evening. And that was the Tongan Mass. So they had a Tongan choir that would sing all of the hymns and stuff, the entrance hymn, the...
3: Wait, and they would worship our God?
5: Wow. Jeez. Gosh.
4: Yeah. They would put a little tiki on top of the crucifix.
5: So the crucifix had attachments, different attachments you could put up there on top of it.
4: Yeah, a little headdress on Jesus.
5: So
3: was there any hot ones, any Hongans?
5: That's what you call hot Tongans?
3: What?
5: Are Hongans?

0: I'm sure there, I'm sure there are Hongans, but in general, the women Tongans were
1: the women Tongans that went to your high school.
0: They were of hardy stock.
1: What does that mean?
2: No disrespect.
0: They were big bones.
1: Okay, what does that mean?
0: They were almost as big as the men.
3: But they were could be pretty.
0: Sure, yeah. Yes.
1: Just not to you.
0: Well, they could kick my ass.
1: Okay. Corby likes that.
0: Yeah.
3: Yeah.
0: Corby loves to be dominated.
3: Throw a baseball through my face.
1: Mm-hmm.
0: Do we have a time on that Corby Wheeze laugh?
4: I'd like to review it.
3: Yeah, if you can dig that up and start it from the Hongan joke, I
4: would like to apologize.
3: Well, it happened so quickly that I wasn't prepared for the rethinking of the word Hongan and how funny it sounded in my head. And to hear Dave say Hongan... I don't know why it set me off so bad, but hearing him say it was just the capper because it's such a stupid term.
1: So,
3: was any hot ones? Any Hongans?
1: That's what you call hot Tongans?
3: Why?
1: Are Hongans?

0: I'm sure there, I'm sure there are Hongans.
1: And then they giggle.
2: Did we get a time on that first laugh?
3: I think it was at least rolling into the 20-second range.
4: Yeah, yeah, about 18, 20 seconds.
1: Okay. That was incredible.
5: Way to go, Snake.
2: You were turning... I'm usually the one that turns beet red, but you were turning beet red because you were expelling every bit of oxygen that was in your lungs.
3: Yeah.
2: Oh, man.
1: Wow. And so you guys just sit there and giggle.
3: We giggled. We giggled.
2: Yeah, we giggled about a lot of stuff. Because then Corby wanted to know if after the airport was finished, if we sent them back.
4: And they just in canoes.
2: Just put them in a canoe on the Trinity River and just pushed them off.
3: Thank you.
2: Jeez.
3: Thanks for the airport. We appreciate it. Oh, man. I would all, what are you laughing at?
6: It's such a dumb word.
2: What word?
6: Hongans. It's so stupid.
1: And Michael was having a pretty good time back there, too, wasn't he? And also, the Corby, was it like a brief denial before the wheeze?
6: What?
1: Yeah.
6: And the word just came out of his mouth, and then he goes, what?
1: Yeah. That's a go-to.
7: So,
3: was there any hot ones? Any Hongans?
7: That's what you call hot Tongans?
3: What?
7: Are Hongans?
6: What?
1: What is that from? What? Oh, that's Pete Stein. What's the countdown for?
3: Yeah,
1: what? What's the countdown?
3: God. Okay.
1: Well done.
3: So the other thing we would like, one of the other things we would like to promote from last night was, I would like to say, the worst impersonation we've ever had. Impersonation of an impersonation. Well, maybe, I don't know. I don't know what Gordo is doing whenever he does his Coco the Gorilla impersonation. It's just a ridiculous voice. And so this guy called up, and I think he was being serious, and delivered his Coco.
8: Hopefully John and Aubrey has something here.
7: Oh, yeah. Bring it.
6: John and Aubrey.
7: Oh, yeah.
6: Clone, you're up.
3: Caitlin Clark's teammates. Really good looking.
1: Uh-oh. Hey, Mushmouth. Uh-oh.
9: Caitlin Clark is really good looking?
1: No, oh, it's Coco.
3: The teammate.
7: Who?
10: Coco from Lower Heaven.
3: Oh, my God.
10: Happy, sad.
1: It's a feminine Coco.
10: It's not any worse than... Burger no suck no more.
7: Yeah.
10: Coco make happy face rain. Happy. Coco. Coco need condom. Coco need condom to go to Houston.
9: Well, Gordon.
10: Coco
9: happy now?
10: Do bad things. To Houston Astro.
2: Yeah,
9: he's
2: worst
9: losing.
2: Coco.
9: I agree with
2: he's
9: you.
2: Losing the bad voice.
7: Thank you. I like good George. I like how you blame Gordon for
9: no
7: that.
9: No content and
2: because they're trying to his normal voice.
7: Yeah.
2: Thank you.
3: How do you like,
2: I was like,
3: explain that?
2: Gordon, help
3: how
2: Coco.
3: Embarrassing.
6: This is Coco Ethan.
7: This is Coco. I want to go to Houston.
6: This is Coco.
3: It sounds like this.
7: Coco need a condom.
6: Coco do bad things in a condom.
2: It sounds like Howard Cosell doing Coco.
3: No, it sounds like the
2: Foo Fighters.
3: From the Christmas.
2: Christopher Walken.
7: Coco needs
6: is
7: a condom.
3: The land of misfit toys. The guy that ran that.
7: Oh, it's me, Coco. Nobody wants a Coco in the box.
9: Charlie, the Jack in the Box.
2: God.
3: Like, what is that guy doing?
2: If we're going to take calls tonight, the P1s need to be better. Last night was not good.
1: We didn't get to rack anybody.
3: No. Poor racking the whole time.
2: The best one was Bob's old prison pen pal. Do we have that one?
3: No. I mean...
2: Why don't you want to play that?
3: I agree.
1: We had a bad cell. It was difficult to fully...
2: Is that not a drive time piece of audio?
3: it just takes a while.
6: Does it?
3: We don't have a lot of time.
11: The end of it with the fingerprinting, but it's not a fingerprint.
1: Oh.
3: Oh, that?
6: Yes.
3: Oh, that. Yeah,
1: okay,
3: for sure.
1: Okay, just not the whole call.
6: Not the whole call, okay. But yes, the resolution
3: Bob's
6: of the call.
3: Bob's anal ID?
6: Yes.
3: Yeah. We definitely
12: you didn't write him back. You could have scribbled him one note, Bob.
1: Why?
13: Well, you could at least trace your genitalia.
3: Okay, wait. Pause it. So
1: this might require some setup.
3: Yeah. So Charles called in, and Charles is a longtime P1 who used to correspond with Bob when Charles was in prison.
1: Yes, he would listen to bad radio every day from his cell.
3: Yeah. And so Bob.
6: Well, now he's out.
3: He's out, and he called.
6: But he's suffered a stroke.
1: He has had a stroke, yes.
6: Yeah. Right. So he has issues communicating, but he wanted to talk to Bob.
3: Right. And but we were getting on Bob because Bob never wrote him back. And so that's how this discussion started.
6: Bob's explanation for not writing him back is, well, he's listening to me on the radio.
1: Well, no, we would address his letters on the air. That's way better than writing.
3: I think so, too.
1: It's sharing it with the audience, Dave.
3: Yeah.
6: Yeah,
3: okay.
6: But I'm sure he would have loved
1: he just ran to he ran to the guy every single day.
6: A handwritten note with a big Bob Sturm signature
1: like
6: on
1: it. Like a care package from the ticket.
6: Yeah.
3: Okay, so here's how it unfolded.
12: How was Bob as a pen pal?
6: Well, was he tender?
1: It went one way.
13: You didn't write him back?
1: Well, we would talk about it on the air. I believe he was listening to the ticket while inside.
14: Oh, yes.
1: Wow.
13: So you didn't write him back.
12: You could have scribbled him one note, Bob.
1: Well,
13: you could at least trace your genitalia for him. We had something going on.

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1: Right, that's right. He sat on it.
2: Would you do an anus ink blot for Charles
3: I would
2: to commemorate your pen palship?
3: Just to be clear, I would not.
4: You dip it, push
5: he,
4: it.
5: He uses it as a poster, like he's breaking out like champagne. Yeah. He has it on the wall.
2: The warden comes by and looks at Bob's anal ink blot. And
3: Charles
2: just kind of nods and walks
4: Charles
2: on.
4: Charles is standing halfway
2: suspicious.
4: Across like Shawshank.
3: Might be tough to get a word in the rest of the call, Charles.
4: That's his dartboard where he's trying to hit the bullseye. He's like, oh, no, I missed.
6: We got a lot of bits breaking out here.
2: Sorry, Charles, yes, go ahead. You had a sports question.
4: One day he hits kind of close.
1: Yes, bullseye. Then Bob gets in trouble at work, and he has to show his anus for proof that it is or not.
4: And then his inmates are like, it dripped down.
7: Yeah, it's like a fingerprint. No two anuses are the same.
2: Okay. It's true.
8: Okay. Bob, is this your anus?
4: It's like a
2: hey. It's called a dance office.
3: Hey, I swear.
1: It's getting reports that this is your
8: all
1: anus.
8: The money we just saved on ratings are going to this anus lawsuit now.
3: Doesn't look anything like me.
5: But it's like the face God. ID on your phone.
2: Yeah, Bob unlocks his phone with his anus.
5: They put it up to his butt, and then it just it opens up, and Bob gets fired.
9: You know what? Hey,
4: you got to hit right in there for the double
2: bull. Sorry, Charles. Oh,
5: hold still, Bob. Hold still.
2: Oh. All right. Anyway, Charles.
1: Anyway, Charles.
5: All right. God, what chaos that was. Oh, my man. God.
7: There are a lot of loose balls that everyone was trying to dive on.
1: Just the concept, though. That is your new ID.
5: Right, but Bob is like, I swear, that's not me. But they have something new that they can open up the phone. So they hold the phone to Bob's butt, and it opens up, and he's done.
1: Yeah, you're busted.
5: It's a match.
3: Why would the new iPhone have that as a way to unlock your phone?
5: I don't know. Technology is always advancing, Bob.
1: Oh,
5: all butts are different.
1: So great.
3: I don't think they are.
1: All right, let's come back.
3: They're pretty similar.
1: As I have an
7: they're
1: important,
7: all the same.
1: An important topic to bring up with my fellow Musers compoundees next.
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1: 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Wrangler, for the ride of life. If Scottie Scheffler has the putter working, can he win any tournament he enters? Obviously. Scheffler in fine form in the first round at Aronimink.
2: Ball is on its way up the hill, turning left. It will break right at the hole, and he's got it. Scottie Scheffler makes another birdie. He is now 2 under par, and the world number one is 1 back of the lead.
1: Amelia Duran, the call at 10. That is 3 birdies in the last 5 holes for the defending champion Scheffler. 7 players at 3 under to lead the way. Aldrich Potgieter, Steven Yeager, Minwoo Lee, Ryohei Satsune, Martin Kaymer, Corey Connors, and 2-time PGA champion Justin Thomas. Shane Lowry making a push. He is 2 under. Like Scheffler, Lowry through 12. I'm Ted Emmerich, Westwood One Sports.
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8: Thank you, Mr. DJ. We'll have E-News coming up in just a second. That'll kick off the rant revival, which I feel like we've kind of been having that for about 24 hours straight here on the radio station.
9: See if Gordon wakes up.
8: In one form or another, yeah.
9: Or no, I think he went for another drive. Hopefully he'll be back.
8: Yeah, he really likes to go for drives. Craig Miller joins us along with David Mino and Donovan Lewis from the various shows here on the radio station. So I saw Craig earlier today as he was canoeing his way around the property. And I brought this up with Matt and Donnie, but you said that you saw some wild dogs.
10: Yes.
8: And always dodgy, because you just don't know. I would assume out here in the middle of nowhere that they do belong to someone.
10: Yes.
8: Right?
10: Yeah, they were all darting from homes.
8: Okay.
10: Yeah, I was on my bike, not my canoe.
8: Oh.
10: I did the canoe thing yesterday.
8: Oh, okay.
10: But I was on my bike and I had 3 dogs chase me. And that gets your heart rate up.
8: Yeah, it does, especially if they're bigger.
9: What size dog?
10: They were all big, so the first twosome chased me. They were both big white dogs. I'm not sure what they were. They looked like Alaskan Husky type dogs. They were big. And they both just came darting out at the same time. And then the third dog that chased me was a little bit later, and it was a German Shepherd. The two white dogs gave chase for a long time. And then the third one, the German Shepherd, just gave chase around his property.
8: Boy, you wonder, too, how many of these dogs have seen something like you
10: riding
8: a bicycle like that out here?
10: Right.
8: Not saying it doesn't happen, kids riding bikes or whatever, but it may be a little bit different as fast as you were going, right? Like,
10: yeah.
8: They were like, oh, my God, what is that?
10: Yeah, and it's only a risk way, way out in the country, like where we
8: yeah.
10: are. It never happens in the city.
8: No.
10: Everybody's got their dog on a leash or the backyard or inside, but, man, out here,
9: So how close of an encounter did you have today?
10: The two white dogs were much closer. They were, one of them in particular was chasing me, and I kept looking back, and he was probably, you know, 5 feet back or so.
8: Oh, my God.
10: For a while.
8: Yeah.
9: In a full sprint?
10: Yes. And I have, sometimes this works, but most of the time it doesn't. I'll yell, stay, stay.
8: As they're running 40 miles an hour.
10: Right. And every once in a while, it'll kind of confuse a dog and they'll at least slow down. But
8: what was your story? You got chased, right, by a stray when you were a kid? Like something bad happened to you.
10: On a bike or on foot?
11: I don't know. I'm trying to think of what, I mean, certainly in the neighborhood you get chased a little bit, but I don't think I had anything super traumatic.
8: You didn't? Okay. I thought maybe.
11: I did have a Call of the Void moment today, though, when I was on my walk, which is not a bike ride, but it's a walk, and trying to knock out those steps, you know?
8: Sure.
11: So it's a big thing.
10: Absolutely.
12: Well, I'm on the fourth step.
11: Little toasty. A little toasty when you get out there, but I thought of Dave. Because when you're out on these paths, who knows where they go, right? And who knows how often they're walked.
12: They're less traveled out here.
11: Certainly less traveled. And so there are some awesome anthills, like right in the middle of like the gravel road. And when you're on foot, of course, you have to work your way around them. And they are heavily populated, and these ants are pretty mean-looking and pretty big. I can't see the expressions on their little ant faces, but they just look like, let's not trifle with them.
8: They mean business.
11: But I did hear from the Call of the Void, because
12: you wanted to lay down in the bed.
11: Honestly, you do wonder, like, if somebody like had a stroke or something where they were in need of medical assistance and kind of on their back, and nature could have its way with you.
9: Like, how long would it take for them to pick you clean?
11: How long would the ants,
10: man,
11: how long would it take, and just how bad would that be? That would seem to be a bad way.
12: Because an ant can, I think of all the insects and creatures out there, can an ant, like, lift more percentage of its body weight than anybody else?
11: But there's
9: so they just hoist him up like Gulliver's
12: so
9: Travels.
12: Lift him,
8: yes.
12: But and carry him down the
11: and
12: path.
11: It would be like their finest meal. Like, they would be the manna from heaven, but it's this doughy 225-pound guy that's
8: like, you would last them for years.
11: Right, right. Yeah. And they're just figuring out how to fit me in a freezer.
12: Can
11: or
12: they
11: something.
12: Preserve?
13: Yeah. But they take you
12: they
13: down in the
12: ant
13: bed and then kind of maneuver you around the city underneath.
11: I don't know, but what is
13: pivot?
11: That?
13: Do they pivot? Do they take you to
11: it's
13: the
11: like
13: side?
11: Moving in a couch in a dorm.
13: Yeah, right, right.
11: But I don't know. I don't know how that would go for somebody who is just knocked off their feet and kind of out cold, maybe.
10: Doesn't this show the P1s just how far out we are, because we're having to deal with domestic dogs and ants.
11: Wild ants.
8: Yeah.
10: Wild ants.
8: Wild ants.
12: Feral ants.
8: That maybe have not seen a human before.
11: Right. And they're just trying to get by, you know?
12: You don't blame them.
11: Right. They're just doing what they're supposed to do, being ants.
9: Did you also have the urge to be destructive and kick over their mound?
11: Yeah, but you better be careful about that, because then they start getting in your shoes and stuff, and these ones seem to be the ones that like to bite. I took my kid golfing, and he was in a sand trap standing in an anthill.
8: Ugh.
11: And by the time you realize you're standing on an anthill,
13: it's too late.
11: They've already got 40 bites at the apple.
9: They're inside your shoe at that point.
11: Right. Oh, so that was a pretty traumatic moment for my young man.
8: Any bigger panic move than when you realize your leg is covered in ants?
10: No.
11: Except when it's like you're 5-year-old and you know your wife's going to kill you.
8: Oh, yeah, that's even
11: so
8: worse.
11: You're like, come on, let's get this off. No, it's not that bad. You'll be fine. You'll be fine.
8: So one of the worst ant stories of all time, I think this is true, but it was reported by the news, so I'm going to say it was, that when they found Alice in Chains lead singer Layne Staley, he had been dead for a while. And when they came into his room, he was covered in ants.
11: Bob.
12: Where'd you hear that from?
11: I feel like it's been on the hard line a few times.
8: Yeah, sports stories.
12: Was it between when he died and when they found him?
9: It's like a month or something.
8: It was
12: really?
8: Yeah, it was a long time. Was it maggots or ants?
9: I don't remember.
8: Ant-based maggots.
12: Well, wait. How long?
9: Maybe ants riding maggots.
12: He had no one to check on
9: that's
12: him
9: how they
12: in
9: get
12: a month.
9: Around quicker. They just hop on a maggot.
8: I mean, dude, I'm telling you, it's a really weird story. Yeah,
9: he had OD'd, and yeah.
8: I'm gonna search Lane Staley ants.
11: Deuce Staley.
10: He had two aunts, Mary and...
8: Oh!
12: Okay. Don't read
8: pictures?
12: AI.
8: Well, let's see.
11: The...
12: Trans Lane Staley.
11: The pit episode we were just talking about that had the dude who had a...
12: He had rotted into his floor?
11: Had a peen problem.
9: Priapism?
11: We also had...
12: Yes, you're over
11: the homeless 18. Guy's cast with yes.
10: Oh, that Look, was yes. disgusting.
11: With maggots living inside.
9: Yes. Ew.
10: God, have you ever that was seen awful.
9: Have you ever seen the videos of them pouring molten aluminum into an anthill?
11: Yes.
9: And
11: those are amazing.
9: And then they dig it up and you can see how deep they go.
11: They're amazing, but I don't think the ants had a good time.
9: No. Yeah, that's like Pompeii for ants.
11: Right. The ant activists really had a field day with that one.
12: With a video game on pause.
10: What are you finding over there?
12: He was talking about Lane Staley, the lead singer of Alice in Chains. He was sitting on the couch.
8: My God.
12: His bodily fluids did stain the couch, but his mother called for police for a welfare check. His mother demanded to see him. The police eventually allowed her to have a few minutes with him. He was sitting upright with a video game on pause, and only 82 pounds of his 6'2" frame remained.
8: Oh, my God.
10: You mean it was eaten away?
8: By the ants.
11: But the ants didn't.
12: They found in his apartment cocaine, crack, and signs of huffing paint.
14: That's what we're doing tonight, bros.
8: It's time.
12: Graffiti and art painted on most of the walls in his condo. Which is now all lost.
8: I don't know.
12: They lost the graffiti.
10: Bob, this was almost you today.
8: Yeah.
11: Oh. And the ants weren't interested in the video game at all?
12: So this says 2 weeks.
14: Yeah, what game are we talking about?
8: How can you go 2 weeks?
12: Especially it was a month.
13: You think they all formed a hand and just kept going with Tetris to make sure they got the high score?
8: Okay.
11: Like ants on another one.
8: Read that.
13: Hit A. Go. It's the line. It's the line all the way to the left.
11: Yes.
12: It says this is childishly worded. He was very rotten after 14 days.
11: Very rotten.
8: Go on.
12: Even with the air conditioning running.
8: Go on.
12: But his cat was locked in there with him the entire time and had to resort to
8: eating part of him to survive.
10: That's how he... The cat probably ate more than the ants.
8: Yeah.
12: His accountant noticed there hadn't been any activity on his credit card for 2 weeks, and that's what prompted him to contact Lane Staley's mother.
11: Do you think the cat was framed by the ants?
8: They're pointing.
11: Yes.
13: They make an arrow like the cartoons.
8: Yeah.
13: When the police walk in, they all form an arrow pointing to the cat.
12: His mother walked around his apartment picking up garbage while talking to his corpse.
10: In shock.
12: Yeah.
11: Well, on that news, we should do some
8: I don't want to die that way. I want to die another way.
12: Quote,
8: if you guys
12: Lane,
8: can make that happen.
12: Okay. I've always told you to clean up your room and make up your bed. We'll just have to help you. You've clearly fallen behind on your chores.
8: Okay, that's enough.
10: God, that's sad.
8: That's what it says. Quit reading the internet.
11: Off.
8: You're gross.
11: All right, E-News is next.
9: Everybody pray for Brittany.
15: The ticket.
8: Oh, last night was a feast here at the Musers Ticket Compound. Chiloso
12: like
8: came out.
12: We ate like ants and a cat.
8: We ate like kings is what we ate like.
12: Royalty.
8: Everything was here from Chiloso. The fajitas marinated for over 24 hours. Those yummy, yummy quesadillas. Everything was
12: top-notch. I had those
8: for
12: lunch today.
8: You did?
12: Yes.
8: You were great, yes.
12: Awesome.
8: Second time around. Mm-hmm. 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
31: The risk of stroke goes up for all of us as we age, but for women, the risk really amplifies after menopause. In fact, one in five women in the United States between the ages of 55 and 75 will have a stroke. But according to a new study carried out by researchers in California, adhering to the Mediterranean diet can significantly lower that risk. One expert said, "We continue to see study after study showing that a predominantly plant-based diet improves all sorts of different outcomes. Now, with this diet in particular, you've seen it lower the risk of certain types of cancer, diabetes, depression, dementia, even gum disease. Now, as a reminder, the Mediterranean diet prioritizes eating vegetables, fruits, beans, olive oil, nuts and fish, and limiting meat and dairy. I'm Dr. Sanjay Gupta, helping you live a better life."

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6: 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I see catapults into the co-lead of the PGA Championship. A six-way tie now for first. 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Dallas looks to be headed for one of the most primetime heavy slates in the league. We know they'll get the first Sunday night game, week one, visiting the Giants. Full schedule drops at 7. And Mariners catcher Cal Riley hits the IL for the first time in his career with a right oblique strain. Last year's AL MVP runner-up has been going through a brutal 2026, batting just 161 with 7 homers, including a stretch of 0 for 38 over the past couple weeks. A big blow regardless to Seattle, who sits second in the AL West, just 1 game ahead of Texas. 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
9: Get to the hook when they want to get to the hook.
10: No, I'm talking about Justin Thomas. He needs to get to the hook.
9: It's a weird request. It's 5:03. 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We are now halfway through our episode. That means we've arrived at the power hour. And here we go on a Thursday, Rant Revival Day, with this.

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0: Things are getting chippy out here in the woods. We also have Craig Junior Miller and Sean Bass with us.
2: Right. Hello, America.
3: I need to be over there.
4: Here's Dave
2: in the rocking chair.
5: Gen X Davey.
3: Praise Cleophas.
4: No one. Go sit over there.
2: Okay. Don't yell at me.
4: Who sits there? You ask questions that can't be answered.
0: That's where Psycho Dave usually sits.
3: Okay, so it's been an eventful few months for Britney Spears.
4: Britney!
3: In March, she was arrested for a DUI in Ventura County.
4: Yep.
0: Shout out to Ventura.
3: She checked herself into rehab on April 12th, and then she checked herself out at the beginning of May and pleaded guilty to a lesser charge for her DUI on May 4th. So last night, she was in Sherman Oaks. Where is that in relation?
0: That's on the way back to L.A.
4: Yeah.
0: Okay, so that's where you can find the
3: by Thousand Oaks
0: Presidential Library of Ronald
4: Reagan. And that is also where the majority of porn is filmed in the country.
0: And that's also the hometown of Robin Yount, Hall of Famer.
6: Why is that such
3: a noted porn star?
6: Why is it a big porn town?
4: I've always heard that they are always trying to outrun the cops and film in renegade places around Sherman Oaks.
0: And it's where the Cowboys used to train.
4: That's Thousand Oaks.
3: So,
4: jerk.
0: It's
4: check. There you are. What, there.
0: And it's Scheffler's Club.
3: God, you had to move to cause trouble.
7: I didn't cause trouble.
0: It's Royal Oaks.
7: Michael, back me up on this.
3: Okay, so she was at a restaurant in Sherman Oaks called Blue Dog Tavern.
7: Blue Awful Tavern?
3: Blue
4: Dog. Not even close.
3: Blue Dog Tavern. And she was there with two friends, a man and a woman. That's and
7: so
3: according
7: perfect ratio.
3: According to patrons at the restaurant, she caused a chaotic and kind of sad scene that throughout the evening she was raising her voice, screaming, and even barking at times.
4: Oh, man.
3: A patron said that Britney walked by their table holding a knife at one point,
4: and
3: they were afraid she might accidentally stab someone. She also was standing near the door. I don't know if she was inside or outside, but she was standing near the door trying to light a cigarette, and then the restaurant staff asked her male companion to please ask Britney to put out her cigarette. And then she also was feeding her male friend from her plate and telling him, "I love you." And they say by the end of the night, Britney's table looked like a toddler had been there.
7: Just mac and cheese everywhere.
4: So what is
7: goldfish
4: she
7: crackers.
4: On?
7: What do you mean?
4: What is happening with our Britney?
7: The rag.
3: Well, her representatives.
4: What are you, 12?
7: Gordon.
3: Her representatives have said this is completely blown out of proportion. Britney was enjoying a quiet dinner with her assistant and bodyguard. She was simply telling a story about how her dog was barking at the neighbors and that she never put anyone in danger with a knife. She was using it to cut her hamburger.
7: I kind of believe this, the explanation.
3: Do you?
7: Yes.
0: Let the girl have her hamburger.
7: I think that people just make up narratives about people and they take a little bit of half-truth.
4: She's
7: a tenth of truth
4: we're
7: and
4: like
7: add to it.
4: 2 weeks removed from her posting videos of like playing that game with her hand with a knife and banging it in between her fingers and all that.
7: Like no, the movie was, Alien? Or
4: yeah.
3: No, but she was dancing with knives. That's what you're thinking of.
4: Yeah.
7: Dancing with my knives.
3: So I don't know.
0: Check on me, please.
3: I don't know if she has fallen off the wagon already after being out of rehab for like a week.
4: I don't think it's going to end well for her.
6: Whatever happened.
3: Well, you're the one who predicted her death.
4: And I'm further predicting it.
7: What was your prediction?
4: That she'll die.
7: Within 2 years?
4: Yeah.
0: He drafted her first in the ghoul pool.
6: When did you predict that?
7: A few weeks ago.
4: Yeah.
6: Okay.
4: Very
0: Corby's
4: recently.
0: On the clock.
6: What happened with her breaking free from her father? Was she ever...
4: Because she got free.
7: Because her family knew nothing, and they put her under this
3: And a lot of people are saying that that the unintended consequence of her being released from the conservatorship is she's gone completely off the rails.
6: Okay.
4: Because they had doctors and nurses and other medics helping her out at all times.
7: Oppressing her at all times.
4: Uh-huh. And now they're not there anymore.
5: Now her dogs do bathroom everywhere.
4: Now yeah. She has a whole house full of dog crap. That's a fact.
0: Is Leave Britney Alone guy reemerging?
7: I'm sorry. Leave Britney Alone girl.
0: Oh, yeah?
7: Yes. Don't misgender.
4: What do you mean? The Leave Britney guy is now a girl?
7: He was never a guy. He was misgendered from birth.
4: I don't believe you.
3: Okay.
7: Look it up.
3: This is Gordon on his high horse.
4: I know.
7: Look it up right now. Look it up.
4: It's like sitting on...
3: I don't even know what to look up.
4: His horse is the size of...
7: Look up Leave Britney Alone person.
6: I'm looking.
4: His horse is the size of the Trojan horse. Like, it's always...
3: No, it's like an aircraft carrier.
4: Yeah.
6: Wow. Gordo's right. He is now Kara Cunningham.
7: She has always been Kara Cunningham.
3: Courage.
7: Who she just had
4: except for the
7: name
4: time.
7: Confirmation surgery.
8: I'm a girl. I'm a guy.
0: Who saw that coming?
6: That's her now.
4: Okay.
3: Oh, let's see. Yeah. That's...
7: There you go.
5: She's a compound eight.
4: Yeah.
3: She looks like a real doll, but not a good one, like a knockoff.
7: Mm.
4: No,
7: anyway, happy birthday to her.
3: A real doll you'd get at Vicon Village.
4: Right, yeah.
3: The Rolling Stones,
6: Vicon
3: Corby,
4: yes, sir.
3: Have put out a new music video today for their single In the Stars.
4: Is Sydney Sweeney in it?
3: No, it's from their...
7: with her weird dead eyes?
3: Their upcoming album, Foreign Tongues, which is coming out on July 10th. And they made this with de-aging technology... from Trey Parker and Matt Stone's AI company, Deep Voodoo.
4: Really?
3: Yes. And so they used these deep fakes of Mick and Keith and Ronnie, and they had body doubles performing, and then they mapped their
4: into Charlie Watts.
7: They didn't even have to be there for the video shoot.
3: They put their de-aged faces on the body doubles. And so I have it pulled up. It's hard to see because it's bright out here. But if you want to look over my shoulder, and here's a little bit of what it sounds like, too.
4: Oh, my God.
3: It looks like 1969 Mick Jagger. And so the main girl in this is Odessa Azion.
4: Yeah. Holy crap, the Keith Richards. Okay. That's pretty cool.
7: That is real. This is the future. The future is the past.
3: So,
7: and you will have the Stones continue on, and they will be writing new music in the style of the Stones, and they will have nothing to do with any of this but just get mailbox money in their dotage.
3: So, Odessa Azion, amongst a crowd of people, are watching the DH Stones perform in a warehouse. And at one point, Odessa licks the face of digitally de-aged Mick. And she said that it's a dream.
7: To reveal his real face.
3: She said it's a dream to be in this video. She says, the first record I ever got that I listened to from start to finish was Tattoo You. Do you believe that?
4: I mean, she would have been negative 20.
3: Well, I mean, in her...
4: Yeah, maybe her parents
3: journey.
4: Had it. Yeah, yeah, maybe her parents had it.
3: She says, I'm obsessed with the Rolling Stones. This is in my bucket list for sure. So
4: what am I seeing her in recently?
3: In that I Love L.A. show, right? On HBO?
4: Yeah. I feel like I saw her in something else, too, that I thought was really good. She's a good actress.
3: Yeah. And she fine.
4: Yeah, she beautiful. See, and she fine.
3: Okay, and then last... thing for E! News, and then we'll get into Rant Revival on the other side. Pam Grier, the action star, blaxploitation star, she was on Julia Louis-Dreyfus's podcast called Wiser Than Me. Now, Pam Grier is 76, and they
7: God,
3: were...
7: I thought she battled, like, serious cancer back in 1988, cervical cancer.
3: I don't know.
4: It was Marty Supreme's girlfriend. And
3: oh, okay.
7: That Pam Marty Grier Supreme. Was?
4: Odessa That's Odessa, yeah. Yes. If you guys have seen Marty Supreme.
6: Oh, yes, okay.
4: Yeah, that's her.
6: I'm looking at her here.
4: Yeah.
3: So Pam Grier is 76, and she and Julia were talking about aging. And Pam Grier said, you know, she doesn't really think about her age. She's not sure how old she is, and she doesn't care. Like, she just kind of puts it out of her mind. But she says that there is an interesting side effect, at least in her experience, of aging, and we have that from the podcast. On the ticket.
8: I think I might be 77 this year. I might be.
9: Wow.
8: I don't know, okay. Nor do I care. If I wake up breathing, I'm going to have a good day.
9: I mean, just by the amount of energy you have right now and the bubbling up zest you've got for life, I was going to ask you, how old do you feel? But you must feel very young. You seem very young to me.
8: Well,
9: do you feel young?
8: Yes, I do, because when you're young, you can have 3, 4, 5 orgasms in an hour. But when you get my age, you have 1 orgasm. It'll last 3 days.
9: What are you talking about? Like, what are you doing down there to get a 3-day orgasm? I need details.
8: Well, you don't have to do anything. But when it happens, I just want to tell you, you just be prepared. It's going to be 3 whole days.
9: But let me ask you something. I don't understand what you're talking about. In other words, have you figured out a way to orgasm that creates
0: AI?
9: A 3-day orgasm? Or you're just saying because of your age, there's something about it?
8: I think it's my age.
9: Oh, my God. Maybe when you're 90, it'll be a whole week.
8: If I could have had that when I was younger, I would have had a better life and better boyfriends, okay?
9: Well, so you know what I was going to ask you? What's the best part about being your age? But I obviously know what the answer is. It's a 3-day orgasm.
8: Hey!
9: I mean, that's clear.
3: Okay, so...
9: Hey, listen,
0: Bob,
9: have
7: your orgasms gotten longer as you've gotten older?
0: I definitely... Can't wait to get on a podcast and talk about it.
7: Okay. I think that Julia Louis-Dreyfus, it sounds like she misunderstood her at first, and then Pam Grier just went with the misunderstanding of it.
3: I don't know.
7: Because she said when you were young, you used to have 5 or 6 orgasms a day.
10: In an hour.
7: In an hour.
10: Yeah.
7: And now you have 1 in 3 days.
3: No, 1, and it'll last 3 days. She said it will last 3 days.
7: I don't know that was the original quote.
3: It's written right here as well.
4: Yeah.
7: Yeah, written there, but I don't think that's...
0: It's on the internet, Gordon.
3: It's the transcript of the quote, you idiot.
7: No.
4: You idiot.
7: Listen to it again.
3: Also, if you think about...
7: Hold on, Bob. Hold on.
3: If you want to think about the times that Pam Grier has experienced orgasm in her life, she dated Richard Pryor, Don Cornelius, and Kareem Abdul-Jabbar.
4: Yeah, that's what I'm talking about.
3: Yeah.
4: She was a catch.
3: All right,
4: let's come back in 3 minutes, and we will do the rant.
7: Can I sit in for this?
4: Yes.
0: You're here. 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
13: I was told there are really large bass in there, and I caught 4 yesterday.
12: Some... Things are wild and in the woods during the Muser's Ticket Camp House.
4: Out of that pond?
13: Yes. Big, big bass are in.
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13: Yes, Corby. 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
0: So, Sean?
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0: Who?
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0: want to
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24: 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Round one of the PGA Championship rolling in Pennsylvania. World number one Scottie Scheffler tied for the lead through 11 holes at 3-under. The reigning PGA champ defending his title. A brutal start for the reigning Masters champion Rory McIlroy. He shot a 4 over 74. Round one will wrap up tonight. The ticket has full PGA Championship updates through Sunday. And in the NHL playoffs, Vegas going for the closeout tonight in Anaheim. Knights lead 3-2. Winner will get the Avalanche in the Western Conference Final. Puck drop at 8:30 there. And a pivotal Game 5 tonight in Buffalo between the Sabres and Canadiens. Series tied 2 apiece there. Game 5 winner takes the series nearly 80% of the time when the series tied 2-2. Sabres looking for their first conference final trip since 2007. Puck drops at 6. 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
4: He had made a bogey in a major in like 80 holes.
3: He's Dallas's own. It'd be cool. The
4: I am. I just complimented him.
3: The seems a little happy about that.
4: I am. He's the
3: it is 5:20. It is Thursday. It is the hard line, and that means it's Rant Revival time, live from the Musers compound, and it stars Gen X Davey, Corby the Snake Davidson, and of course, the Devil's Own.
4: What?
3: And it's brought to you by
25: Eatsy's Market and Bakery.
3: And here's the guys.
4: Thank you.
3: I just get in the way. I'm going to eat these ribs.
4: We have a couple of, Gordon, where are you going?
26: Cholula.com.
4: What a little playlet he just performed.
26: I didn't
7: Can I sit in?
4: It was just stunning. The perfection of the wander off.
3: Puts the headset down and stands up and starts to wander into the kitchen.
4: And he kind of got up like Bigfoot in the video. And just...
7: Yes, go ahead, David. I'm excited to be here.
3: We have a couple of all-timer rant stories, if you don't mind me saying. The first one is about a woman named Michaela Reilersdam.
7: Okay, first name is kind of hot, right?
3: Yeah.
4: Yep.
3: She is a 32-year-old married mother of three.
7: Oh, yeah. Are you procreating for me?
3: Who is also an OnlyFans model.
7: Oh, uh-oh. Yeah. Uh-huh.
4: Do you think the kids are real proud at school?
7: I'm sure they are. I mean, the mother is making money, and that's the most admirable thing that a woman can do is join the corporate world.
4: All right, high horse. I'm
7: just
4: saying.
7: Be part of capitalism. And,
3: well, here is how she affords new shoes for her three children. So part of her OnlyFans business is operating as an adult escort.
4: Oh, Now you think the kids are real cool about that, Mr. High Horse?
7: How is the father taking this?
3: I think he is a participant, a willing participant in the business.
7: Wow.
4: And you think the kids are happy with that?
3: He profits from it. He's probably behind the camera. So she...
7: Empowering her.
3: Yes. She was paid $11,000 by a man named Michael Dale, a 56-year-old guy, for a fetish session at his home in Escondido, California.
4: Okay. Is it safe for these OnlyFans models to show up at people's houses?
7: I'm sure there's a vetting process.
4: Man, no thank you.
7: What? You wouldn't rent an OnlyFans model for a night? Or?
4: Well, no, I wouldn't do either. If I'm an OnlyFans model, this is strictly a video-only presentation. Me on my side of the screen, you on the other side. And not a chance.
7: But the guy's paying $11,000 for one night.
3: All right, would you like to know?
4: First off, 11 grand isn't that much for one night.
7: Wow.
4: It's not for what she's doing.
7: How do you know what she's doing?
4: Because I know.
7: All right. What's the fetish then, Corby?
0: Let's let Dave finish.
3: Let me tell you. Would you like to know what he requested?
0: Against my better judgment, let's find out.
3: So Mr. Dale asked Reilersdam to wrap him up like a mummy.
7: Michaela.
3: He wanted Michaela to wrap him up like a mummy, glue women's boots to his feet, pour adhesive into his eyes to seal them shut, and then perform sex acts next to him.
7: Okay. And then there's a fetish in here somewhere, right?
3: So Michaela was sitting next to him, filming herself.
7: So far, you've described my missionary.
4: Uh-huh. Go on.
3: So she was sitting next to him, filming herself for her OnlyFans page as he's struggling for oxygen.
7: While wearing glued-on women's boots.
3: Yes. And so she eventually...
4: Don't lose the plot with that.
7: As a mummy.
3: She eventually dialed 911 and did attempt to resuscitate him when he became unresponsive.
4: Was she like, God, I don't even know what I should do. How should I help him breathe?
7: What do you think, chat?
4: Take the freaking mummy outfit off?
3: So when police
7: arrived... Did they not cut a mouth hole for him?
3: When police arrived, they found him with pink duct tape over his mouth.
7: Oh.
4: Yeah, you need to have the breathable dill accessory.
7: You can't use pink duct tape.
3: And a plastic bag over his head.
7: What?
3: And his wrists, legs, and fingers were bound with duct tape and cling wrap.
7: Okay.
3: And so he was taken to the hospital.
7: She's going to be charged.
0: Did she get the money first?
3: Yeah.
7: Did he Zelle her first?
3: I believe her husband had the money in the, like they had, yeah, they had been Zelled or Venmoed or whatever.
0: Yeah, if you're going to kill the customer, you probably got to get the money up front.
7: God, the husband has the easiest job, doesn't he?
3: So he was taken, the victim was taken to a local hospital where he was declared brain dead, and then a few days later...
7: Okay, but he's still alive.
3: Well, a few days later, he was taken off life support.
4: Right.
3: And so a post-mortem examination found that he had suffocated, and they figured out that the bag had been on his head for at least 8 minutes.
4: And I think Kid now has his heart.
7: That's the heart that Kid Reed got?
4: Uh-huh. Would you rather have that heart?
7: Was glue boots guy?
25: Mummy heart.
4: Hey, do you know whose heart you got?
7: You got glue boots.
4: Yeah, look up
7: heart.
4: Glue boots mummy.
0: Do you think this is the very definition of F around and find out?
4: Oh, my God.
7: Oh, Bob, victim blaming there.
0: Yeah, victim blaming.
1: Wow.
0: Super glue his eyes shut, super glue boots on, wrap me up like a mummy. Are you kidding me?
4: Pour
0: Mark, if there was ever a time we could victim blame, it's this one.
4: Pour adhesive
1: he
4: into his eyeballs.
1: He didn't want to die, Bob.
0: No, yeah. he wanted to glue his eyes shut.
1: Hold on. But that's not dying.
3: Okay. So she was originally charged with murder. She was able to reach a plea agreement for
1: illegal gluing. She really pled down.
4: For booting.
3: For involuntary manslaughter.
1: Involuntary footwear.
3: So she's going to be sentenced on June 8th. But the Escondido Police Department, they looked at her phone, and they found text messages from the victim that he requested she glue his eyes shut with Gorilla Glue, but he never requested a bag be placed over his head.
1: Okay, we'll see
3: there.
1: So
3: that was an addendum that she did.
4: Hang on. Back up. Have you guys ever used Gorilla Glue?
0: Yes.
1: Yeah.
0: And that alone means he needs an institution.
4: What?
1: Bob, stop.
0: No. Gorilla glue your eyes shut.
1: Be enlightened, Bob.
0: No, there's
1: join the 21st century.
3: Okay, here is one other.
4: I'm out. I am out of the 21st century.
3: Here's one other.
4: Gorilla glue.
3: One other complicating detail. So
4: you get one morsel on your finger and you're dead.
1: Strengths of Gorilla Glue.
4: Okay.
3: So the victim was requesting this fetish play and having OnlyFans content recorded in his home, and he had a roommate. And the roommate testified that he overheard Dale, the victim, asking Michaela to stop and offered her more money if she would stop. And she just kept going.
4: Well, okay.

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1: Again, I'm taking the dill out of your mouth. I'm taking your mummy outfit off. I'm taking your boots off. I'm helping you. This roommate should go to jail too.
2: So he wanted to be dressed as a British mother.
1: Not a mummy.
3: No, like an Egyptian mummy, but instead of gauze bandages, cling wrap.
1: God.
4: Explain the boots to me.
1: I don't know. That's a weird part to all this.
2: Like that's... They were female boots?
3: Yes. Yeah. Women's
2: what are
3: boots.
2: Female boots?
3: Women's boots. Boots made for women. Yeah. Okay, do we have time for the other one, or do you want to do it next? Or
2: super glue
3: what do you
2: boots? Yeah, we got to do it next.
1: Yeah, we'll continue the rant revival in 20 minutes.
2: Pull your pants back up.
4: What about Cowboys talk?
1: Yeah, that's going
3: to... We'll get to it sometime.
1: It's part of the rant next.
5: The ticket.
3: But first...
2: Yes.
3: If you've built up a big appetite while listening to the rant, then I would like to let you know that you need to think about Eatsies for dinner tonight.
2: Yes.
3: Because the daily specials are tremendous on Thursdays. 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
13: A better life with Dr. Sanjay Gupta.
14: Across the country right now, at this very moment, there are probably arguments taking place about who's doing more of the housework, the homework, the shuttling of kids from this activity to that. It's true. By and large, women do more of this than men. But doesn't have to be that way. And if you and your spouse can level that playing field, it's going to make both of you and your kids happier. Psychologist Yelena Ketchmanovich says this might be how you get there. As hard as it might be at first, try to think of your partner like a teammate, not an adversary. Learn how to do some of the chores your partner does to get a better understanding of how much effort something takes. And finally, take the time to acknowledge what the other person is doing, and every now and then, even express your appreciation. That'll go a long way. I'm Dr. Sanjay Gupta, helping you live a better life.

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6: 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Rory McIlroy hit it all over the compound here at Arana Mink on his way to a first-round 4-over 74. It harkened back to last year at Quail Hollow when he also shot 74.
7: I was frustrated because, you know, my driver failed the test, and yeah, similar sense of frustration, just, you know, not driving the ball well enough to give myself enough scoring opportunities.
6: Yeah, McIlroy hit only 5 of 14 fairways. He is 7 off the lead, and McIlroy still on the range trying to figure things out 4-plus hours after his round. Five players on top at 3-under, including last year's champion Scottie Scheffler, who has 5 holes to go. The other 4 players in the house: Aldrich Potgieter, Steven Yeager, Minwoo Lee, and Ryo Hisatsune. I'm Ted Emmerich, Westwood One Sports.
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12: Thank you, DJ, very much. We are live from the Musers Ticket Compound. Parts unknown, far away. The sun is starting to crest a little bit. Food is starting to be prepared. Wild game galore tonight for dinner. And we're in the middle of the rant revival. We just finished a wonderful segment concerning a man that passed away. I guess it's not wonderful. It was a good rant story.
13: Yeah.
12: After an OnlyFans model wrapped him up like a mummy.
13: Wrapped me up like a mummy?
12: And put Gorilla Glue in his eyes and a bag glued, over his head.
13: And glued boots to women's boots to his feet.
12: Yeah. And so now let's go part two.
13: Yeah, so this is the other story that I wanted to share with you, Gordon.
14: Okay.
13: We've talked about on this program, not on the rant, but on the hard line, we've talked about the phenomenon of looks maxing.
12: Yeah.
13: And the looks maxing influencer Clavicular.
12: Yeah, are you familiar with Clavicular, Gordon?
14: I believe he's the one that hits himself in the face with a hammer.
13: Yes. To make his looks features max. More
12: Did you,
13: sharp.
12: Was that a bad question? Do you think that he 100% knew
15: there's
12: Clavicular?
15: There's a chance he stayed at Gordon's house at some point.
12: Clavicular.
13: Well, there is a subset of looks maxing that we have now become aware of. It's called ball maxing.
12: Oh, okay. This sounds normal.
13: And according to Men's Health, this is reported by the noted periodical Men's Health.
12: Very reputable, Bob.
13: That ball maxing is all about going for the biggest balls possible.
14: Mm. Who wants that?
13: They profile, one of the men that they profile in this article is a guy named Marcus, 57-year-old man. And he says...
12: 57?
13: Yes.
14: Wait, why is that so shocking that someone could get that old?
13: Most looks maxers are young guys.
12: Yeah, at that point, at 57, aren't you like, I kind of am who I am and I don't really care?
15: There's like sawdust in there.
12: Like, I don't need to ball max.
14: They fill their balls with sawdust?
12: At 57.
13: All right, so Marcus says that he's been obsessed with making his balls bigger for decades, saying it's a passion that he thinks grew out of the comic books he'd read as a child.
14: Oh, Lord.
15: No way.
13: I don't know what comic books featured superheroes with giant balls.
12: I don't either. Pam, do you know of any?
16: Just the fact that you see their superhero trunks and they got giant packages.
13: Okay.
12: Yeah, but those are all cod pieces.
15: Have you noticed those, Ham?
16: All the time.
14: But I think that the large superhero cod piece package is supposed to indicate larger elephant trunk situation than it is the beanbag.
12: I don't think yes. it's supposed to denote really anything. It's just how they're drawn.
15: Isn't it just because of the rules, the uniform rules of the League of Justice or the Hall of Justice? Is that
14: they require a
15: you
14: cup.
15: You have to wear a cup. Yeah,
14: yeah for protection, yeah. for superhero protection.
15: Yeah.
13: So Marcus has been growing his testicles by injecting them with surgical lubricant,
15: all right.
13: Surgilube.
15: Another institution. Send them away.
14: Bob, you need to get out
15: Send them away.
14: You.
15: We're not doing this anymore.
14: I don't think you're familiar with the DSM.
15: He's 57, Gordon. He's injecting his
14: He's injecting
15: berries.
14: What?
15: His berries.
14: Yeah.
13: With what?
12: With things that the
15: with
12: doctors
15: vanity
12: wouldn't prescribe.
15: And ego.
12: The doctors aren't even doing it. He's doing it.
14: So people are not allowed
12: no.
14: to improve
12: I'm gonna
14: their
12: stop
14: appearance.
15: No, they're allowed
14: their
15: if they like institutions.
14: But they need to be thrown in the insane asylum.
12: Yes. I agree. Wrap them up
15: I agree
12: tight.
15: With you, Gordon. That's a
12: put them,
15: fine policy.
12: Put them
13: By
12: in
13: the
12: a
13: way,
12: mummy
13: the,
12: outfit.
13: The most common method to ball max is to take this Surgilube and have an IV line that you inject into the scrotal sac where the base of the greenus meets the scrotum.
15: All right, defend that. Go ahead, Gordon.
14: I do defend it. Y'all have seen me walking around the Ticket studios with the IV tree with the surgical tubing snaking into my Wranglers.
15: What do you think
14: Wranglers.
15: That's for?
14: Yes.
12: Okay, what's the cartoony stuff they put in it? Sacagel?
13: Surgilube.
12: Surgilube. Come on.
14: Sacagelwea.
13: So he says, Marcus
12: Calm down
13: says,
12: over there, okay?
13: He says, I'm astonished at how flexible testicles are. They just expand. And he has gotten his scrotum to what he calls bigger than a mango, 14 and a half inches.
14: Okay, well, why doesn't he try to contract elephantiasis? Because if he does that, you know, that's that. You remember those videos of that dude who was
12: sitting
14: on a hippity hop?
12: Yeah.
14: Oh, yeah.
12: I don't think they want him that big.
14: Oh. He might. This guy sounds like he might.
15: Then he's like
14: according
15: that,
14: to Bob, the guy's he's bananas.
15: Like, he's like that old guy who sits down and racks himself.
13: Okay, so you are causing unintended consequences. So Marcus says that he got his scrotum stuck in a toilet one time.
14: And Corby just sits back and giggles.
15: You talk about nature winning one back.
13: And
14: I'm so offended by intolerant Bob.
13: And his scrotum tore when he got it out of the toilet.
15: He snaps it off the toilet seat. He flies. Oh,
14: didn't Norm do that once? Didn't he shut his ball sack in a hotel room door?
12: Yeah.
14: And he got like 25 feet away before he noticed.
12: Stretched it, and then it popped and hit him in the eye.
15: He was halfway down the hall.
14: Like an exercise band.
12: Yeah.
14: So, knocked over his chess set that had the positions he had saved.
13: So this is not just a practice that this guy Marcus is going through. That Men's Health found a subreddit with almost 9,000 members.
12: No way.
13: About saline inflation, and some of the comments on this subreddit. One guy says you have to talk yourself into doing it. To find the time to get everything prepped and sit anywhere from 30 minutes to an hour and a half while it takes effect. So it does take some time to balloon up your balls.
14: Once again, our great-great-grandfathers, how much time did they spend thinking about ball maxing?
12: I'm going to say very little.
14: As a matter of fact, I would say 70% of subreddits are things that our great-great-grandfathers would go, how do y'all have time for that?
12: Like, as we were getting, our brave soldiers were getting dropped off for D-Day the night before.
13: I wish my balls were bigger!
14: As they're jumping out of the plane?
12: Yeah.
17: God, I could use bigger testicles.
18: Hi, this is George DeJohn. Do you know how much I love balls? Have you ever thought about it? Saturday, 7 a.m. on the Train Station Fitness Show.
14: That was his promo.
13: So that
14: every week.
12: Balls.
13: The guy who was talking about the prep and the process, he says that when you start to do the IV drip, there's a burning sensation, and that is part of the experience.
12: Mm-hmm.
13: That it's an electrifying, addictive, euphoric, and transcendental experience.
12: Transcendental.
14: See there, Bob? Transcendental.
13: To fill your balls with Surgigel.
14: You've never tried it, Bob, so we... I don't trust your opinion. I've tried it. I tried it during the sweet spot today.
15: I just wanted to hear you guys talk about who are sellers at the trade deadline, and I'm getting this.
12: You're getting ball maxing. Okay, I read this article too. The doctors are like, what are you doing? This is so incredibly dangerous. Why would you do this?
14: It's not
12: this
14: dangerous.
12: Is like,
14: it's Surgigel.
12: No.
14: This Surgigel. It's Surgigel. Totally medical.
12: Sacamatic. It's like the women that do the renegade butt lifts. The you know, they shoot stuff up in there that's not regulated.
13: Put, like, window caulk into their butt cheeks.
15: Gorilla glue.
12: Right. Yeah. Gorilla glue.
14: Pudding.
12: All of it.
14: No.
12: Don't.
14: Yeah.
12: But I mean, why? What would lead you to this
14: point? I did
12: risk
14: reward on that one.
13: Yeah.
12: What would lead them to this point
14: of
12: like, you know what, this is a great idea?
13: Okay, so here's the last guy that I will quote from this article.
15: Okay, another expert?
13: Well, so I want to see if this guy should be institutionalized in Bob's opinion.
15: If he's in this segment, probably, but go on.
13: So he says that he got into ball maxing.
14: Bob's already got a provisional opinion already written.
13: He got into ball maxing during a period in his life when everything was falling apart.
12: Hmm. Yeah.
13: So he was going through a bad breakup. He was having a rough time at work. He still had to live with his ex because of the logistics. He couldn't find a place of his own. And so...
14: And his balls needed a whole extra bedroom.
12: Right.
15: Right, for all the IVs.
13: And so he felt like he needed to have control over something.
14: Yeah.
13: And
14: see
13: so,
14: there, Bob? It's sad.
15: He has autonomy over the size of his scrotum.
13: And he had already been piercing.
12: Put that on a t-shirt.
13: He had already been piercing things. He had pierced both his nipples and his urethra, and that wasn't enough.
15: Gateway.
13: And then he thought, you know what? Ball maxing is like a natural extension.
14: It truly is. Truly is.
13: It's so like the urethra piercing is like the gateway drug to ball maxing.
15: That's
12: no doubt.
15: There's no question the Venn diagram.
12: Like we were talking about, people that had divorced parents are more likely to get divorced themselves.
15: Yes. Uh-huh.
12: People that have pierced urethras are more likely to be ball maxers.
15: Are wondering how to max things out down there.
12: Yeah.
15: Yeah.
13: Yeah. So that's something to look out for. Just if you see.
12: To look out for what?
13: If
14: someone looks like they're sitting on a pumpkin.
13: Yeah, if you see Surgilube in your son's bedside table.
14: Yeah.
12: And then do they all walk like an old cowboy, you know, like to...
13: Yeah, you look like you just got off a...
14: You can hear
13: a bang, cattle
14: bang,
13: drive.
14: Bang, bang,
12: how is that
14: walk
12: comfortable?
14: It's like a bell clanger.
12: I swear to God, I hate people.
14: Why?
12: I don't.
14: This is awesome that we have this kind of time and freedom.
13: Yes, man, everyone has to make bodily autonomy now.
14: Chase our own
12: lists. Don't you feel like that you don't belong on the planet anymore? Sometimes?
15: Absolutely. More every day.
12: Yeah. Okay,
15: more every
14: boomers.
15: Rant.
14: Okay, boomers.
15: Every single rant.
14: Go yell at clouds. If you don't support ball maxing, you're just old and out of touch.
12: What can you support if you can't support ball maxing? All right, the Cowboys schedule is out. An emergency roundtable, 1 through 17 next.
19: Hi, this is George DeJohn. What is your goal for this summer? Bigger
20: panties,
19: bigger
20: balls,
19: bigger
20: breasts.
19: You have to wet it first.
20: Have you ever thought about it?
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12: The best was always, have you ever thought about it? Oh.
14: Uh-oh.
13: Hey, you know what?
14: What? What you going to tell us about, Dave?
13: You know who does a lot of ball maxing?
14: Uh-oh.
13: The okay, NBA.
14: We'll have to comp this spot.
13: The NBA, there's maximum ball action in every game.
14: Yeah, he's right. Might okay, have saved
13: yeah,
14: it.
13: Yeah. And the best place to get in on all that ball maxing action is on Underdog.
14: Okay.
21: Yeah.
13: Because you can make picks and win money right now in Texas. And playing on Underdog is easy. 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We have Spurs at T-Wolves.
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13: Will the Spurs be able to get back on track? Wemby, 27.5 points. 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
14: Who are you?
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3: 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PGA Championship Round 1 still going in Pennsylvania. Six players tied at the top at 3-under, including American Alex Smalley. Scotty Scheffler won back at 2-under after a bogey on 14, ended his run at the lead. Defending champ still in great shape going into Round 2. The Ticket's going to have PGA Championship updates through Sunday. We're just over an hour away from the 2026 NFL regular season schedule reveal. Dallas already knows three of their games, Week 1 at the Giants, Week 3 in Brazil with the Ravens, and hosting the Eagles on Thanksgiving. Full schedule officially drops at 7. And two NHL games tonight to keep the playoff push going. Sabres and Canadiens tied 2-2 in their second round series, Game 5 at 6 on TNT. And Vegas can close out the Ducks tonight. Knights lead 3-2 with Game 6 at 8:30 following the Sabres-Habs game. Winner of Vegas-Anaheim moves on to face the Avalanche in the Western Conference Final. 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
5: All right.
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15: Okay, so you believe this is real?
12: Well, Calvin put it out there.
15: Yeah, no, it looks real. It looks real. It looks like it checks out. I'm just a little bit leery of jumping the gun, but it looks right.
12: Okay. I'm just trusting Calvin.
15: Well,
12: He's our ranch reporter.
15: It's Warren Sharp, right?
12: Yeah.
15: That's what he did. So Warren Sharp usually would be on to something. So let's assume this is a correct look at the Cowboys schedule. And it appears we are ready to roll. So let's go down the list. Now,
13: we're going to predict as we go, right?
15: We don't have times or anything like that. But week one.
13: I know that's the Muser's bit.
15: But week one, we knew Sunday Night Football at the Giants. All right. Week two, the home opener, Sunday afternoon, probably America's game of the week, if I were to guess, home to Washington.
13: Okay.
12: Okay.
15: Game week three is in Brazil, and it is a home game against the Baltimore Ravens.
13: I know it's been talked about on the station, but I can't believe that Jerry gave up a home game. I guess he was probably forced to.
15: Well, yeah, I was going to say it's the 9-8. So with 17 games, they give you a ninth home game knowing it will be converted usually into a international game. So I don't think you can actually say no if you're being given an extra home game. I don't think. Now, you might know more than I do.
12: Do they charge you the same price, you think, for season ticket holders? Even though a game is taken away?
15: Good question. I think it's more a game has been added rather than one's been taken
13: away. So does
15: away.
13: It
15: They'll still have eight games at the Death Star is what I'm saying.
13: So like every other year?
15: Yeah,
13: like
15: last year you played nine road games.
13: Okay, yeah. So you eight at home, nine on the road, and then the next year you have nine at home, eight on the road.
15: Correct.
13: Okay.
15: Correct. Okay, so that's your second home game. Your second road game is in week four. That is a Sunday afternoon against the Houston Texans. You ever been to Houston?
12: I don't sound bad.
13: I just went there.
12: I'm going to be there. Oh, yeah, you played volleyball there.
15: And the Texans
13: I made the Olympics.
15: Texans awesome. Are a formidable side.
12: That'll be tough.
13: That defense, bro.
15: All right, so 3-1 entering week five?
12: I'll go 2-2.
13: Yeah.
15: Okay. Home on Thursday night football. Thursday night football, home, 3 days rest for the Tampa Bay Buccaneers.
12: Let's go.
13: You're going to be there, no doubt.
12: 100%. I will be at that game.
15: Week six, long rest, Sunday night football at Green Bay.
13: Whoa.
12: God. This three-week stretch so dumb.
15: You get 10 days for Green Bay.
12: As far as just too much Cowboy.
15: Now, you should have Micah back because I think he'll pup for 4 weeks. And he'll be back week five. So this is week six, and I'm sure the NFL wanted Micah back in that game.
12: So Thursday night football, Buccaneers. Sunday night football, Green Bay.
15: Then the following week, Monday night football at Philadelphia. So now you've had games away from Arlington, at Houston, at Green Bay, at Philadelphia in succession. 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Week 9, at Indianapolis.
12: Okay.
15: The
12: Daniel Jones will be ready for that game.
15: Sunday afternoon game at the Colts. Week number 10 now, as we enter November, no doubt, we find the San Francisco 49ers coming to Arlington for a Sunday afternoon, America's Game of the Week, 3:25, no doubt. Week 11, another home game, another Sunday afternoon. This will be the Tennessee Titans. So whether CBS puts you in the late window or not, that would be a candidate for the rare noon start, but we'll see. Week 12, now we've worked our way all the way to Thanksgiving Day, so we have the Titans on Sunday, and then 4 days later, home with the Philadelphia Eagles in week number 12. And then week 13, a 10 days off to prepare for at Seattle.
13: Okay, so that's within our window.
15: December 6th at Seattle.
12: We believe it is.
15: Week 14 is a rare.
12: And then, like, Wednesday would be our White Elephant Day.
13: Yeah.
15: Week 14 would be a bye week, a rare December Lajitas bye week. So let's all thank our friends at the NFL for making that happen.
13: Wow, everything's coming up, Torby.
12: On the 10-year anniversary, too.
15: It's
13: Baker
15: amazing.
13: And Lajitas bye week.
15: Week 15. At the L.A. Rams, it appears to be a Sunday afternoon, but now we are deep in the flex zone, so I'm not sure how things will be sorted out there. I think that will be December 20th or so at the Rams. Week 16 is a home game, Sunday night football for now. It is the Jacksonville Jaguars on a December 27th. So the thing to keep in mind there, you are Sunday night. It is the flex zone, but there's no chance in Hades they're going to flex you out of that game because so many of the other flagship teams are playing on Christmas or Christmas adjacent that there won't be many Sunday choices left. And we also know the NFL almost never flexes out of a Cowboys game in prime time. And then the final two games are exactly like the first two games, where you finish week 17, home, Giants, Week 18 away, Washington.
12: God, do you know how much better that Giants team is going to be than that first week if they get all their pieces back together and Scattaboo's fully healthy? Wow, what a nightmare.
15: I don't know what to do with you pumping the tires of the New York Giants like this, but I really enjoy it. So there you go. We're told the Vegas line is 8.5. So
12: what was it last year?
15: 7.5.
12: And you hammered the over there.
15: I did, and I declared it
13: to be.
15: It
13: out.
15: I declared it. Well,
12: they lost.
15: I sweated out so badly I lost.
13: Oh, yeah. Forgot that.
15: And we will be hitting the over again.
12: Again?
15: Because it's fun.
12: Why don't you hit the under? Mix it up a little.
15: I'm not cheering against the Cowboys. Life sucks when the Cowboys suck.
12: You don't have to cheer against them. You just have to say that you probably think that will happen.
15: Well, we got 2 wins against the Giants. We got 2 wins against Washington. Split with the Eagles. So now we're 5-1. Get a nice win in Brazil, 6. Buccaneers, 7. Cardinals, 8. And then just beat the Titans, 9. Okay, we're good.
12: Wow.
15: Home with the Jaguars, that's 10. Now we're talking home field advantages in play.
12: Right, maybe the 1 seed. No, I think it's safe.
13: What do you think it takes to win the East this year?
15: Well, Jalen and A.J. Brown. Jalen's big step back. A.J. Brown's now a Patriot. I don't know, probably about 10 gets you the division, I would say.
12: 10-7?
15: No, you're probably going to have to win 12.
12: Yeah.
15: Probably going to have to win 12.
12: Yeah, I would think so, too. Which, again, it's out there. Who knows what's going to happen? And yes, we mentioned this.
15: Caleb Downs is going to have a lot to say about this.
12: He is. And, yeah.
13: What if they are the number one defense by Thanksgiving?
12: Then we have a real story.
15: Then we're having a good year.
12: Then your defensive coordinator will be named head coach of another team before Christmas.
15: But then do you fire Shoddy to keep Christian Parker around?
12: Right, if they have the number one defense.
13: Because you learned that lesson when you let Dan Quinn go.
15: That's right.
12: Is Christian Parker a head coach if they have the number one defense at Christmas?
15: Yeah.
12: Yeah.
15: Of course he is.
12: 100%.
15: Yeah. Unless the Cowboys are able to keep it quiet around the league that they have the number one defense.
12: Yeah.
15: Maybe word doesn't get out.
12: Or unless he gets caught up in like a ball maxing scheme.
15: That would be a weird twist.
13: I wish my balls were bigger!
12: But yes, our goal, so you can start planning now in the month of May, our hardline trip every year. Last year, we wanted to go to Buffalo.
15: We wanted to go to Buffalo.
12: And we got screwed.
13: Because it was like late December.
12: Yes, yeah. So this, though, falls into the window that we needed, albeit the very last week of the window we needed, but still in the window, Seattle.
15: Yeah, our last.
12: So start booking your plane trips to Seattle.
15: Our last 2 years got vetoed. Remember Pittsburgh, too.
12: That's right.
15: And Bain screwed us up.
12: So yeah, I
15: we
12: know.
15: Ended up with 49ers. So our choices for road games, just if everyone wants to score along at home, Giants, Texans, Packers, Eagles, Colts, Seahawks, Rams, but right up against Christmas, and then Washington.
12: Yeah, Seahawks.
13: Seahawks, it's easy.
15: Seahawks are the number one choice for sure.
12: Logical.
15: And maybe just do a Texans trip because it's fun.
12: Yeah, we can go down to Houston and party hard.
15: Right?
12: I don't see why not. 3.5 hours.
15: Let's go.
12: Yeah.
15: All right, well, there you go.
13: We can take the bullet train.
15: Yeah, is that going to be done by week 5?
12: I don't think a shovel has been put in the ground yet.
15: Well, they got all summer. You know
12: to
15: how
12: build the bullet train.
15: You know how the state of Texas gets things done.
12: Oh, yeah.
13: Yeah.
12: All right, Dave, let's do some community quick hits.
13: Is it already time?
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13: Have any of you guys experienced where you have a big, like, flaky booger that hangs down like a trapdoor on your nostril, and every time you breathe in or out, it flaps open?
23: This is not Marconi worthy. Or is it?
13: Like, if you are with your wife and she has a hanger, do you tell her?
6: Absolutely.
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29: A Better Life with Dr. Sanjay Gupta. What are the chances you are listening to this while drinking a nice hot cup of coffee? If so, don't let me stop you. For years, we've been reporting on the health benefits of coffee, and that's not going to stop today. A new study, this one out of Harvard School of Public Health, found that coffee and tea could help lower your risk of developing dementia. People who enjoyed 1 to 3 caffeinated cups a day saw the biggest impact. In addition to the caffeine, coffee contains hundreds of bioactive compounds that can influence inflammation, glucose metabolism, vascular function, and oxidative stress. It's also possible coffee drinkers might be doing other things that keep them healthy. Eating a more balanced diet, getting plenty of exercise, sleep, not smoking, or drinking too much alcohol. And finally, staying socially active. I'm Dr. Sanjay Gupta, helping you live a better life.
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0: This ticket ticker brought to you by Brad Thomas, Texas Day Brazil Sports Biz, and by Michelob Ultra Zero, the official beer of FIFA World Cup 26. PGA Championship Round 1 still going very tight at the top. Six players tied for the lead at 3-under, including reigning champion at world number one, Scottie Scheffler, who's back in the co-lead after birdieing on hole 16. Round 1 continues, and the ticket will have PGA Championship updates through Sunday. And Game 5 of the Canadiens and Sabres in Buffalo officially underway. Buffalo up early 1-0 after a goal from Jason Zucker just 2 minutes in. That series tied 2-2. The winner of Game 5 goes on to win the series nearly 80% of the time, certainly a pivotal game. Then Game 6 in the West right after, Ducks hosting the Golden Knights, set for an 8:30 puck drop right after. Ticker, also a service of the Diamond Factory. Take it from George and Bob. It's simple. If you want to be treated right, get a great deal and get a quality diamond in a zero-pressure, no-use salesman environment, go see the fine folks at the Diamond Factory, thediamondfactory.com. That's the Ticket Ticker. 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
3: It is brought to you by
4: Frankel and Frankel and Mark Spain Real Estate.
3: Okay, ladies and gentlemen, Dave.
5: Thank you. Well, we told you earlier in the week, in a revisit of a old Community Quick Hits story, the sad story of the 6-year-old missing boy, Noel Rodriguez Alvarez. So his mom fled to India, where she was apprehended and extradited back to the U.S. when she was one of FBI's most wanted fugitives. And she has been found incompetent to stand trial, because he is presumed dead. Well, we mentioned earlier in the week that the backyard of the home that he lived in Everman, that investigators were digging up that entire backyard.
6: Yeah.
5: And they have found, in fact, human remains.
6: So they must have known.
5: Well, they didn't. They said there was no new information, but they were just like, we haven't done this yet. We need to do this.
6: Yeah.
5: And so they said during a lawfully authorized search operation at the former residence of Noel Rodriguez Alvarez, human remains were discovered. Those remains are now in the custody of the Tarrant County Medical Examiner's Office and working towards an official identification. So it hasn't been positively identified as Noel Rodriguez Alvarez, but human remains in the backyard of the house that he was living in when he went missing. It would be an amazing coincidence if it was like an old Native American skeleton from
6: 180
5: years ago.
6: Yeah, probably so.
5: I don't know. So we may have at least part of that mystery solved, although it is really pretty shady that the mom is getting out of it for reasons of insanity.
6: Totally, dude. You know, I wonder, too, I mean, I guess you could do it in the middle of the night, but I would assume it's pretty hard to bury a body in your yard.
5: Yeah, without your neighbors noticing.
6: In a neighborhood, yeah. Just seemed like it would be, hey, what's up, neighbor?
5: Just doing some gardening.
6: Well, with a body bag.
3: Seems like a lot of trouble, too.
6: A lot.
3: Let's not.
5: We had a near miss in Arlington.
7: Hey, guys.
5: Miss Arlington?
6: Or near miss. I don't know.
5: So a 30-year-old guy has been arrested on a deadly conduct charge. So yesterday, just after 11 p.m., officers were called to an apartment complex on Carter Drive in Arlington. A 911 caller told police that he had heard a gunshot and felt something graze his leg. And so officers come out to his house. They find a bullet hole in the wall of his apartment and determine the shot came from the neighboring unit.
6: Oh, boy.
5: So they attempted to contact anyone inside that unit. They couldn't get anyone to answer, so they forced entry into the unit. They found multiple people inside the apartment, but none were injured. But they learned that 30-year-old David Hernandez Martinez owned several firearms, and they found a bullet hole in the wall that was connected to the apartment on the other side. And so he was arrested on this charge of deadly conduct. Not sure if he was like cleaning his gun or just messing around with his gun, but it accidentally fired, went through the wall, and almost hit this guy in the neighboring unit.
6: So what can happen to you if you're gun idiot and you misfire and it hits someone in your apartment? Are you going to jail?
8: Yeah.
6: Or in the adjacent apartment? You're going to jail, right?
5: Yes.
8: Yeah.
5: I mean, if he had in fact been like hit square between the eyes, I mean, definitely manslaughter, right?
8: Yeah, no doubt.
5: I mean, it's not you're not intending to kill him, but you killed him.
8: Yeah.
5: So imagine just watching SpongeBob and then a bullet grazes your leg out of nowhere.
6: So do you think back to the point of if you're more likely to do this based on this, are you more likely to have a gun misfire the more guns you have? This guy had an array.
8: Yeah, more to keep up with is more to maintain and clean properly and all that. So, yeah.
6: Yeah. And how many people clean their guns properly?
3: While watching SpongeBob?
6: Yeah, if you want to throw that in there, sure.
8: I'd like to think that most, I can't tell you 80 to 90%, but...
3: Do you ever not fold laundry? Well, wait a minute. Where did I get stuck
8: fold
3: there?
8: Laundry while what? Cleaning your gun?
3: Do you ever fold laundry at any other time than watching TV?
6: No.
8: Yeah.
6: Sometimes I'll do it just in silence.
3: Because I do feel...
5: Yeah, I need focus to fold laundry.
3: You fold laundry in silence?
5: Yes.
6: Yeah.
5: I enjoy,
3: like solitude?
5: I enjoy the silence.
3: Wow.
5: Well, I don't do it like in the living room.
8: In the laundry room.
5: I take the... You know, the hamper of clean clothes and just dump it on the bed, and then I fold on the bed.
8: Yeah.
3: See, I take it downstairs and throw it on the big ottoman and then start working through it while watching sports, because that way your wife is like, oh, well, look,
5: he's being constructive.
3: He's helping around
5: the house.
3: He's
5: contributing to the family.
3: I don't mind another hockey game. This is really great.
6: I'm impressed, though. You know, Dave does all the laundry at his house.
5: Wow. Yes, for everyone.
6: So your wife never does it?
5: No.
6: Never turns the washing machine on?
5: I mean, she can. She knows how, but I always do.
8: That's like
5: just,
8: me
5: just,
8: with
5: just
8: dishes.
5: Just kind of how we worked it out.
8: I do most of the dishes.
6: Oh, I do. If she cooks, I clean.
8: Yeah.
6: 100%. My dad taught me that. If she's going to cook, then that's your job is to clean.
8: Somehow my wife doesn't clean or cook.
5: Oh, no.
6: Now, Dad. Now. On the very rare time that I do cook,
8: she does, I'm
6: also cleaning. I'm also clean.
8: Yeah.
6: Right? It doesn't. It's not a two-way street.
8: Yeah.
6: None of it is.
8: Yeah. We split it up.
5: In Dallas, DART police were involved in a shooting last weekend at Victory Station.
8: I heard about this.
5: Right by our office.
8: They said like 15 shots were fired?
5: They say up to 20 shots.
8: Golly.
5: So this happened on May 10th, around 5 o'clock in the evening. The DART police got a report of a male in a blue puffer jacket and white pants with a long gun, a rifle, at the DART station.
3: And all they have is darts to deal with him, right?
6: I don't think he understands public transit.
5: No, Dallas area rapid transit.
3: Man, oh,
8: Bob gets booed a lot.
3: When you said DART police, I just thought...
6: Right. They're throwing darts in your neck.
3: Yeah.
5: So they get the call at 5:08, 5:18. Within 10 minutes, police officers are on the scene. And when police officers get there, the suspect runs onto the tracks, starts trying to get away on the DART tracks.
6: It seems like a bad place to run away.
5: And so during the pursuit...
6: Follow those tracks.
5: The suspect pointed the rifle towards the officers. The officers fired at the suspect. He hid behind a platform. They asked him to drop the weapon, but they were ignored. They fired more rounds. They hit him. A suspect was transported to the hospital where he was pronounced dead. And they have identified him as a 17-year-old male, Christian Berkeley.
6: 17?
5: Yeah, they have no motive as to why he was carrying the gun or what he was trying to accomplish, but he was just, I don't know if he was threatening people or just kind of hanging out at the Victory Park dart station with a rifle.
8: You guys ever taken the dart to work?
6: No.
3: Taking it to several games?
6: No. No, I've been on dart, but I have not taken it to work. And there's a dart station right by my house, too, and I feel bad. I should.
3: I think taking the dart to games is really fun. That's why I'm sad everybody's leaving. Because there's a communal element to it.
5: Everybody's getting fired up for the game. Yeah, everybody's in their gear.
3: That's right.
6: So you've taken it to Texas OU?
3: No, I have, but Stars games mostly.
6: Okay. Yeah. Our public transit system is, I just wish it was better. But there's no way to make it better because we're so spread out. We have such a ridiculous footprint.
8: I think they've done a decent job. It's just no one wants to use it.
6: Yeah, we're addicted to our cars.
8: We just want our own schedule. And
6: right.
8: And I don't know, but maybe there could be a few more lines and it could be a little more convenient. But there's enough out there where we should use it more. And it should be, there should be some more lines to go to Cowboy games and stuff.
3: That's
8: but we all know
6: yeah,
8: why
6: there's nothing. Yeah.
8: Jerry doesn't want that.
6: But do you put your daughter on trains to go to preschool and stuff like that?
3: Oh,
6: you got to hit that button.
9: Oh, my God.
6: Yeah.
9: No, we don't.
6: Okay.
9: I took the dart once many, many years ago. So for me to drive downtown, it's about 7 minutes. So I just wanted to experiment. And taking the dart downtown, same distance, took about 25 minutes.
6: Yeah.
5: It's not efficient.
9: No.
6: So you picked it up at Mockingbird Station or whatever? Yeah.
8: But if you're coming from Denton or Louisville, it really is.
6: Yeah.
8: That way you don't have to get on 35. I've taken it from Denton before, and it's pretty awesome.
6: Lando took it when he used to live in Fort Worth to come over to work.
5: He would take the TRE.
8: Yeah.
5: Trinity River Express.
6: But that hooked up with DART, right?
5: Yeah. It's not operated by DART, but it does connect to DART.
6: Yeah. And I don't know what that ran him per day. Do we know? Is it $5 or something like that? $4? $3?
3: If you take the train up
8: with gas now, it would probably be okay.
3: Where does it
6: now
3: get
6: you're
3: off?
6: Talking.
3: Yeah, where do you get off in Denton?
5: These gas prices, right?
8: There's one on the west side of town. I think that's where the stop is. It used to be like a Cajun place.
3: Like, let's say you had a North Texas student.
8: Yeah.
3: Would he be close? Or do you have another
8: problem?
3: No,
8: it's on the other side of town.
9: So, I'm sorry I'm late. Are you guys talking about all the suburbs bailing on DART?
5: No, there was a shooting, a police
8: down by
5: involved
8: our station.
5: Shooting down at the Victory Park station.
9: Okay.
5: On the 10th. 17-year-old kid was brandishing a rifle.
6: We've had a few shootings really close to our little home down there.
5: Black Tap?
6: Yeah, Black Tap, the restaurant right
8: That's
6: there.
8: Right. It was disturbing.
6: Yeah, I know. And now this.
8: Wasn't it right before a Cowboy game or something?
5: Yeah.
6: Yeah, it was a Sunday morning. Yep.
8: Sunday morning.
5: Like right before the restaurant opened, boyfriend was dropping his girlfriend off for work, and they got into a fight, and he shot her. Now, she survived. I think she's doing well, and I think she broke up with him. I'm not sure.
3: I think that's
6: probably.
3: I'm going to make a bold declaration here that might be a bluff, and we'll never know. But I think I would go to 3 times as many Ranger games every summer if I could just take the train down.
5: That's
3: there.
5: A bluff.
9: Wow.
5: There's no way.
6: So you'd go to 0?
5: Yeah.
3: I've already
5: three times 0 is 0.
3: I've already been to 1 game, so at least 3. And I'll probably go to 5 more this summer. So 18.
6: Ooh. 5 more.
5: Okay, 1 more. 1 more, if I may.
6: 18.
10: 1 more. 1 more. 1 more. 1 more.
6: 18.
3: You do not get to count how many times we go to baseball games.
6: All right, I'm the only one that lost 10 last year.
3: You've lost your right.
5: Okay, are you guys familiar? Downtown, off of Ackard Street, kind of by the Fox 4 studios, their dilapidated studios that they're going to abandon soon.
6: Yeah.
5: And hopefully...
6: Were they forced...
5: Hopefully Ducey will live to see the new studio.
6: They forced Sam Gannon and Peyton Yeager to park down there dangerously.
5: Yes, they need a police escort to get to their cars safely. But are you familiar with the Whale Mural?

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1: It's being painted over.
2: Oh, why?
1: Well, so, like, for a while, it was covered up by advertisements, but they were temporary. It was, you know, like canvas advertisements that were stretched over a frame that was over the top, but the whale was still there behind the ad. But now they are totally painting over it, much to Robert Weiland's surprise. He said no one told him that this was going to happen, and it's going to be a FIFA World Cup mural.
2: Oh, why can't they just put up a temporary FIFA World Cup poster over it?
1: I don't know why. So it's 164 feet long and 82 feet high. So it pretty giant whale. But yeah, it'll be a FIFA World Cup mural, and I guess it'll be painted by a local artist, but I don't know if it's going to stay there long after the World Cup is gone, or they're going to try and put like a cow up there.
3: Let me ask you two guys
4: maybe
3: this.
4: Like Tony Miola.
1: Maybe a dinosaur.
3: You two morning users, are you guys planning on going to any World Cup event, games, matches?
2: Maybe there are only a couple that I could go to before I go out of town for vacation.
3: Okay. For the sabbatical?
2: Yeah.
5: We're on vacation then, so I don't know. And then I found out that they were playing soccer, so no.
3: Oh, boy.
5: I'm just kidding, Bob. It's going to be great. Hey, we went 94.
3: Yeah, it was fun.
2: Yeah, that is the other thing. I don't need to check this off the list because I've been to a World Cup match.
3: I know, me too. Did you guys go to multiple games?
2: Just the one.
5: We just went to one. Spain and South Korea.
3: Yeah.
2: We sat in the South Korea section, rooted for them, wore caps.
4: How'd that go?
5: Got a tie.
2: Yep. 2-2?
5: I think so. Came back, tied
3: them. That?
2: Cotton
5: Take
2: bowl.
5: That, Spain.
2: It was fun.
3: I attended three, and I remember it like it was yesterday. And I still, because of that, I'm like, do I really want to spend the $1,500 it's going to take for me to get into that building?
2: Yes, that's the other thing.
3: And my kids don't really care. So I know. I hate it worse than any place in the world.
2: Right.
4: It sucks. It's possible I'm overinvested.
2: Aren't the tickets?
5: How many tickets does Bob have?
4: I have too many. I'm trying to offload.
5: All right, sounds like we can go to Bob to get some tickets.
4: The economy is not treating the World Cup market like perhaps it was once anticipated, but everything's fine.
2: Isn't face value in the $500 range?
4: 5, 6, and 7 were the three matches.
2: Wow.
4: Yeah.
3: Are you trying to sell some?
4: Oh, for sure. The master plan was buy three matches and then resell one or two of them to go to the third one for free. But the resale market is not quite...
3: It's not as robust.
4: No, but, you know, it's early.
5: Other people found out they're playing soccer. So
4: and people
5: like,
4: are...
3: Wait a minute, soccer?
4: People are dying to travel to America right now. They're pretty excited about that.
3: Oh, man. Oh, boy. All right, let's come back and let's do Sturm Center next.
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5: Yes.
3: QC Kinetics. 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
2: Westwood One Sports presents this special report on the 108th PGA Championship, sponsored by Charles Tirrett, the British menswear brand that makes it easy for men to dress well. The last true birdie hole at Arana Mink is the par 5 16th, and Scottie Scheffler put himself in ideal position.
3: 4.5 feet for birdie, up the hill, just needs to play the proper pace and commit to the start line. For his fifth birdie of the day, Scottie Scheffler rolls it in on the 16th, and we have another co-leader. Scottie Scheffler is back on top at 3-under.
2: Amelia Duran, the call. Scheffler back in that log jam up top at 3-under. If this holds, it would be his first time leading after the first round at a major. It's hard to believe since he's won four of them. Aldrich Potgieter, Steven Yeager, Minwoo Lee, Ryo Hisatsune, and Martin Keimer also 3-under. Patrick Reed finishes off the only bogey-free round of the day at 2-under-68. He's one off the lead. I'm Ted Emmerich, Westwood One Sports.
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11: Well, yes, and look at all of our friends here right now. This is exciting. We have George.
12: We love Sturm Center.
11: Donovan.
10: Sturm Center.
11: And Junes.
13: I wouldn't miss this.
11: Joining the Hardline all together now, guys.
8: You have nothing else to
14: do. Are you geared up for Junior Coast to Coast at sundown?
13: Yes. Sundown. This may be the most explosive version ever.
8: Man, really? I've been
13: edition ever.
8: Hearing some really, really weird things going on out in this direction, too. So.
13: Yes.
8: Just saying.
11: Well, tonight our Wings are playing again, guys.
8: Did you hear that, DJ?
11: He's so frustrated with you. They're playing the...
8: Hang on. Just give me the nickname. I'll give you the city. This is my gift, Craig.
13: Okay.
11: You've already heard it today. The Lynx.
9: Okay.
11: Go ahead.
8: I forgot.
11: Man.
8: Minnesota,
11: yes. That's right. Trying to get revenge for the Dallas Stars and the Minnesota Wild.
8: All right, would you take this right now? Like we would have said
13: yes.
8: A few weeks ago.
13: Yeah, if they could take down the Lynx, it would make it so much better.
8: Yeah.
12: No Nafisha Collier, though, so the Wings have a chance.
11: No Nafisha Collier tonight, guys.
8: Which team?
12: Minnesota.
11: She, of course.
12: We just said it.
11: She, of course, the league's leading scorer in 2024. Nafisha.
8: Yeah.
12: At 7 points a game.
11: Nafisa. Hey, is it Nafisa? I feel like it's Nafisa.
12: It's Nafisha.
11: Shuh.
12: Trust me.
11: Well, I want to trust you, but I'm looking at the phonetic.
12: For a long time.
11: I'm looking at the phonetic guide here.
12: She's quite attractive. And a very good basketball player.
11: Five-time All-Star.
12: I know.
13: I knew that.
11: Yeah.
8: He did not.
13: Did you see Michael Che's WNBA joke on SNL over the weekend?
8: No.
13: He always does he does a lot of WNBA jokes. So he had the news story that some player set the all-time WNBA record for most career rebounds. And he said, after the game, she sent out a special thank you to all the other WNBA players for missing so many shots.
12: It is Nafisa.
11: What? Did you just change it back?
12: Yeah.
8: That is so great. And mean. And mean.
13: I thought it was mean.
8: Thank you.
13: I didn't like it.
12: She'd be so mad at me when I call her later on that I want to make sure we get it right.
14: Does she go by Nafisa the Queefa?
12: Why would she do that?
8: Nafisa the Queefa?
14: Yeah.
11: So, George, can we hold you to...
8: Dave needs a drink.
14: I have one.
11: Can we hold you to making your Lambeau Field debut on October?
15: I would like to.
11: October the 18th?
15: I would like to. I'm going to talk to my morning partners, and we're kind of on the case.
13: Very interesting. The 18th?
11: The 18th of October.
15: Sunday night?
11: Are you guys back?
15: So we can do our Monday show?
13: We will be back.
15: Are we back
13: from
15: what, Bob?
13: We get back the week before.
14: From your rehab? Your fall sabbatical?
8: 5 month break.
13: Remember when Bob Costas signed that contract? He signed a 6 month on and then 6 month off deal.
11: Can
13: and I thought
11: you imagine?
13: That is the most amazing thing I've
8: Good
13: ever seen.
8: So I don't know if you noticed this little quirk in the schedule, Craig, but week 5, Baker comes to town. It's a Thursday night tussle because they want to maximize Baker's spotlight.
11: Before the Buccaneers are eliminated from the playoffs.
12: In week 5?
11: This whole losing Mike Evans.
8: 2 days later, though, Craig, we'll be lacing him up in the Cotton Bowl.
13: Oh, wow. So it's the 8th? October 8th? It's the Thursday
11: 9th
13: night?
11: 9th is a Thursday. We have October 9th as a Thursday, according to the schedule release.
13: I've got 8th on my calendar.
11: Are you in 2026?
14: Yeah, what year are you looking at?
15: What year is this?
13: Maybe not. Yeah.
11: Yep. Interesting.
8: Okay.
11: I'm looking at the Cowboys schedule.
8: So that's correct, though. They'll play the 8th against the Buccaneers and then the 10th for OU Texas.
12: Yeah, the 8th is a Thursday.
11: Yeah, the Cowboys schedule has a misprint.
13: Uh-oh, that's a bad sign for the
11: that
13: season.
11: That is a it very is. Bad sign.
15: Can we get the schedule right?
11: They don't even know when their games are.
8: But think about this, since he doesn't play over the weekend, for sure he'll be there.
13: He can go with
8: he'll
13: us
8: just
13: to the
8: exactly.
13: game.
8: Exactly. He'll stay in town.
12: He can ride the train with you guys.
8: He can go to the game with us, and who says he can't play?
13: Right.
15: The NCAA.
13: These days.
15: Shut SEC.
12: NIL changes everything.
8: Nobody likes
12: everything.
8: You.
13: Hey, you know what? I'm going to send Baker that picture that I got with him earlier in the year and say, remember me.
8: Of your shoe?
14: Got it.
13: Would you like to? We know each other. Would you like to go to the game with us?
8: Oh, man.
11: Do we feel like Jake Browning's not going to win that job down in Tampa?
13: Come on. That's a funny joke.
8: He had to look up backup quarterback for Tampa, by the way.
14: Yeah, he's got the Our Lads 2D.
12: Send that one to Michael Che. See if he'll do it next week.
11: Don't give away all my tricks. Okay, so Lambeau, huh?
13: So it's a Sunday night game?
11: Yeah.
15: So we could do our show Monday morning from Lambeau.
8: Yeah.
11: Or not.
8: Have
11: Just
8: you ever
11: go
8: been?
11: To Lambeau.
13: No.
8: So
11: maybe play Whistling Straits in the morning.
8: Let me ask you guys this, because I had this conversation with my sister. Sister...
11: I heard her a little earlier.
8: Her daughter is going to...
11: Hey, Jar Jar.
8: Her daughter is going to Chicago to meet some friends, driving up to Lambeau...
15: Party.
8: ...to go see a concert. I think it's like Eric Church or somebody.
14: Gay.
8: Well, just forget about the freaking act that's playing there, Dave.
11: Time for Dave to music shame him.
8: Whatever. Why is she even going? Does that count as I've been to Lambeau?
14: No.
13: No, you have to see a game there.
8: Why? You're in the stadium for a major event.
13: Yeah.
12: So I went to New Yankee Stadium, but it was for a hockey game. Did I go to a game at Yankee Stadium?
14: Well, it was a sporting event.
13: That's a good one. Okay,
11: I
13: guess
11: I was there.
12: I know. I left after the first period. It's too damn cold.
13: I guess, yes, you've been to these stadiums, but no, you've not seen a Packers game or a Yankees game there.
8: I have been to Fenway twice.
11: Here we go.
8: Back-to-back nights.
11: Backstage.
8: To see the Foo Fighters. Now, let me tack this on. I also was in the dugout, and right behind the dugout, there's a toilet. The toilet has been there since the 40s. I doo-dooed in the same place Ted Williams did.
13: Wow.
8: Now, have I been to Fenway?
13: Yes.
15: And yeah, in that
12: why
15: case.
12: Why would you do that at Fenway?
8: To say just
15: he
8: to,
15: does it everywhere. He marks his territory.
8: Be
15: he
8: able did to say this.
15: In Augusta.
8: Yeah.
12: You mark it with your doo-doo.
8: Yeah. It was there.
12: You don't sign a wall or anything like that. You squat.
8: Yeah. I knew what I had to do the minute they told me that toilet had been there since the 40s. I just said...
12: You just told your stomach, get to going?
8: I just said, I'm going in. I'm going in.
13: Yeah, you know, I think all of those count, now that I think about it. Let's say we went to Augusta National and walked around, but the Masters wasn't going on and we didn't play. We'd still say we've been to Augusta.
15: Yeah,
8: yeah, like if you went out there to see Dude Perfect, go around there...
15: Would you leave them alone?
8: Well, I'm promoting them.
12: Would you follow Condoleezza Rice around for a round?
8: Yes,
12: and
13: sure.
12: Say you went to Augusta National?
8: Yeah, 100%. Right. Any member.
12: Watch a hit from the red tees.
11: Breaker traps.
12: Would you caddy for?
8: Yes, absolutely. I'll caddy for anyone at Augusta.
12: Dude Perfect. EA.
8: Yeah, I'd caddy for Dude Perfect.
15: What would
8: EA?
12: Would you caddy for EA at Augusta National?
8: No, I would not. If he had to keep score.
13: Yeah.
8: Whoa. Oh. We're looping now.
14: You're Hello. Feeding back.
8: All right, let's take a break.
12: It's Matt McLaren.
8: Matt, Gordon.
14: Looping.
8: Gordon sits down and immediately starts, I got to twist this a little bit.
16: The let's invitation. See what's going on here.
14: Looping.
8: All right, it's 6:50 on the ticket.
14: Looping.
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5: The NFL regular season schedule officially out. The Cowboys will start the season with 3 games in 11 days. Sunday night at the Giants for week 1. The home opener hosting Washington in week 2. Then a trip to Rio de Janeiro for a showdown with the Ravens. Dallas' win total is set for 8.5 for the season. Scottie Scheffler ends the first round of the PGA Championship tied for first at under 3. Round 2 tomorrow tees off at 5:45. The Ticket will have updates all through Sunday. And the first of 2 Stanley Cup playoff games underway. And off to a hot start. No defense in the first period for the Sabres-Canadiens game. 3-2 Buffalo lead after the first. The series is tied 2-2. Anaheim Ducks will host the Vegas Golden Knights right after Game 6. Vegas leads that series 3-2. That's the Ticket Ticker. 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
8: We will dive into more broadcasting in the very, very near future. 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
27: What a yeah.
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14: Well, Junior Coast to Coast at sundown. You will definitely have that.
8: 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I'm ramping up, man. But look at me. Just cut me some slack over here, bro.
21: But that don't keep her love from
14: you're taking the long way around.
8: Junior Coast to Coast will be headlining the evening's event sometime around sundown. Thanks to Wayne Corbett. Remember, Junior Miller's Coast to Coast is coming up soon. We're not real sure. Jay, we don't know when we're going to jump on. And I know that you may or may not have prepared a top 10. You did not. Okay, well, just wing it for a while.
14: Shout out to Cowboy Tom.
8: Do your own show. Shout out to Cowboy Tom.
28: I've been winging it my whole life.
8: I know you have, big dog.
28: Thanks.
8: In the meantime, you guys have a very safe and pleasant Thursday. And we'll talk to you real soon. Bye now. Toodaloo, mother ever. Keep blessing hard.
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8: And do you guys see the rope hanging down that little wall right there?
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8: Mino asked if Sean thought that he could free solo that.
6: Yeah.
20: No shows, no rules, just right.
6: I need like 12 more beers.
8: I was going to say,
7: speaking of which,
6: we'll see Alex Honnold
7: like
6: do that.
7: Dunham 1, Davidson 0.
8: Okay, let's not keep score.
6: Ooh.
14: Wow.
7: Oh,
8: God,
7: that's what I'm talking about.
8: Threw it on the ground with force.
7: 1-0.